0: with the team that finished at the top in the Denver Broncos. And Brad, I think the biggest question around this team is, can Bo Nix take a big step forward in year three and lead the Broncos back to the AFC title game following that offseason ankle surgery? Because they were probably going to go to the Super Bowl if he didn't break his ankle bizarrely on that final play against the Buffalo Bills. But he did, and so they had to go to Jarrett Stidham against the Patriots, and that led to the loss, along with Sean Payton's questionable coaching decisions. But the Broncos' defense is going to be incredible. It's going to be a top five. But for me, the addition of Jalen Waddle and what does Bo Nix look like in year three have got to be the biggest question marks for the Denver Broncos. Before we get into the X's and O's and the deep stuff on the Broncos, how do you feel? What are you thinking about this team here? Should they be the favorite to win the division, or do you feel like they might be also poised to take a step back this season?
1: No, I don't think they're going to take a step back at all. In fact, I think they're going to represent the AFC in the Super Bowl this year. That's how bullish I am on the Denver Broncos. Oh, heavens, you lived in the Mile High City. You have an infatuation with the Denver community and the Mile High My Little Ponies. Look, I like Thunder. Thunder's kind of cool. You know, I don't mind the mascot. I went to games there on occasion. Good people there in Denver, Colorado. So I have a ton of friends that live in the area. But I do believe in this team, and I think they're going to exceed expectations. Not so much offensively. I think they're going to be a top half offense. Don't get me wrong. You know, with Jalen Waddle now on roster, that's really going to bolster the wide receiver core. You know, Courtland Sutton has taken a few days off, but he's going to be a mighty fine WR2. Pat Bryan, product of the where? ILL has been a stud so far in training camp. And, you know, I know J.K. Dobbins exited the day with an undisclosed injury. But the, you know, running backs they have on roster and R.J. Harvey and Jonah Coleman, who they got in the draft. Like, I like some of the pieces. They're not extraordinary, but they're both going to be productive and serviceable at a minimum. Even if Bo Nix does regress somewhat, kind of takes a step back, and it's a slow recovery coming off that ankle injury. But the defense, man, is arguably in the conversation of being the best in the National Football League. The offensive line is in the conversation of being the best in the NFL. So they're going to win a lot of those battles in the trenches. They're going to win a ton of battles of one-on-one and coverage on the back end. That defense, that offensive line, those are the two keys to success for the Denver Broncos, who, again, I feel going to win this division. And I will say it again, if you did not hear me the first time, the Denver Broncos are headed to Los Angeles to represent the AFC in the Super Bowl this year.
0: Wow. Wow. I don't see that happening because I don't know if Bo Nix is going to take that big step forward in year three. But the other big question is, what does the offense look like as a whole? What do they look like as well? Because last year, what plague, and I say plague the Broncos, they won 14 games. They got to the AFC title game, and they probably would have gone to the Super Bowl if Bo Nix didn't, you know, break his ankle on that bizarre play that they beat the Bills on. But I say what plagued them how many times last year, Brad, or were you and I, you know, lamenting, geez, it's another brutally slow start for the Broncos. Can't get out of neutral in the first half. Needing to rely on the defense to make sure that they're not losing at halftime, and then they squeak out one score wins week after week after week, or the offense finally gets going and they put teams away late, but it was a little too close for comfort. Well, Sean Payton has turned over the play calling duties to 31-year-old Davis Webb, who is now the offense coordinator with this team. They got rid of Joe Lombardi. Davis Webb has been with the Broncos since he retired. Remember, Davis Webb was the New York Giants backup just a couple of years ago in 2022. He was still in the league. He retires, immediately gets into the coaching. He was the quarterback's coach for the first two seasons in Denver. Last year was the passing game coordinator and the quarterback's coach. Gets the big promotion. Sean Payton thinks the world of Davis Webb. Turns over the play calling duties. He is going to be calling the plays. Like that, for Sean Payton, one of the best play callers, as much as I dislike Sean Payton, and I'm not afraid, I've always been vocal in my criticism of Sean Payton, going back to the Bounty Gate days, and I'm just not a fan of the guy, if I'm being honest here. But he's a hell of a play caller, and he's a Super Bowl champion. For him to turn over the play calling duties to a 31-year-old who's only been coaching for a couple of years. That speaks to how much confidence Sean Payton has in Davis Webb and calling the plays for this offense. How they look, can they avoid those first half ruts that they often found themselves in a year ago? That's going to be critical. And then what kind of what do we see that step forward from Bo Nix this season? Working even more closely with Davis Webb now that he's the play caller. Do we see more creativity from this Broncos offense, not only in the first half, but throughout games? Do they not have to rely on the defense to get 70 sacks this year or 50 sacks? They're mind-blowing numbers from that pass rush. Can they win the division again? Can they? Because I think the Chiefs are going to be much better, and I think the Raiders are going to be much better. They're not going to be the floorboards of the AFC West anymore. So I think it's Bo Nix for sure, and how he looks with a new play caller. With Davis Webb calling the plays, he's got a brand new shiny weapon in Jaylen Waddle, but I'm just not so confident that Bo Nix is the elite quarterback that a lot of people think he is or think he will be. But let's move on here, Brad. We get a little bit deeper on the Broncos. Fantasy feels, what player or what positioning group are you focusing on the most, or are you most excited to watch this year in this Denver Broncos offense?
1: Yeah, let's talk about the running backs, because I think there's going to be, somebody that's going to emerge that's going to yield a fair amount of overall value. Now, J.K. Dobbins exited today with an injury. We're going to see what the status is. I haven't seen the information, at least leading up to the show, recently surfaced on exactly what he's suffering from and how long he is going to be out if he were to miss any time. But it's going to be a full-blown RBBC. That's running back by committee. Dobbins, assuming his health, will head that up. And a guy that, could flirt with 1,000 yards on the ground, a guy that could total around, 6 to 9 touchdowns in totality. RJ Harvey was very unimpressive last season, but a guy that has some tacky hands on the backfield, maybe he's going to catch 45 to 50 balls this year. But again, it's Jonah Coleman, who I find wee interessante, and a guy that you're going to get the wee hours of your fantasy football draft. Well-built guy. I think he's going to maybe take on a sizable role. He's made some splashy plays in training camp. Whoever is upright and whoever steals the show and gets the majority of the touches in that backfield this season stands to benefit from a lot of positive game scripts. I know that the division is going to be rough and rugged, but again, man, that defense, that offensive line, it is set up for a running back to have incredible, consistent success throughout the year. So for me, Jonah Coleman, I'm drafting him well inside the top 45 running backs. Again, I got my big Red Grange Invitational here at Casa de Evans this weekend. It is a salary cap slash auction. I will go the extra buckaroo. I will draft him with high confidence as my RB4 or 5, knowing that he is probably going to have 3 to 5 games at a minimum where he's maybe going to finish in the RB2 or higher class among running backs in that 14-team setup. So, again, don't sleep on Jonah Coleman. We'll see what happens with J.K. Dobbins, but I'm very, very locked in on the RBs of the Denver Broncos.
0: Yeah, and then I'm interested to see who is going to step up outside of Cortland Sutton and Jaylen Waddle in this receiving room. And again, it is essentially, you mentioned Jonah Coleman, he's obviously the new addition. Outside of that, and Jaylen Waddle, it's essentially the same exact offense as last year. Cortland Sutton, you mentioned, either he's going to be wide receiver 1 or number 2 as they bring in Jaylen Waddle. But outside of that, look, last year, the Broncos only had 2 receivers that had more than 500 yards. It was Cortland Sutton who had 1,000. Then it was Troy Franklin who had 700. After that, your guy Pat Bryan, I know you're high on him in the IOL. He only had 378 yards. Marvin Mims Jr. had a couple of moments, but for the most part didn't do much. Again, it was Cortland Sutton and Troy Franklin. And even on a lot of Sundays, if it wasn't Cortland Sutton getting it done, there was nobody. And that's why there was that lack of explosiveness in the first half for the Broncos. So I'm expecting Jaylen Waddle to step up and have a big year. It's a guy that, again, I know he's missed the last couple of days of practice, but, Sean Payton said he would be out for a couple of days with muscle tightness. I mean, this is a guy that has barely missed any games over his 5-year career with the Dolphins. So assuming he's durable, assuming he's healthy, that's a big boost. That is a big explosive punch in the slot going across the middle for this Broncos offense this year. So is it going to be Cortland Sutton and all Jalen Waddle? Like, who is going to be the other guy that steps up? Is it going to be Pat Bryant? Is it going to be Troy Franklin?
1: Yep.
0: I mean, hell, we want to throw the tight ends in the mix here as well, because I think you can. Like Evan Engram, who was supposed to be this the joker role in this Broncos offense, and then he didn't even play 50% of the snaps because he couldn't block worth a lick. And he's been working. The news out of training camp, Evan Engram, is looking great as a run blocker. Well, he better be, because otherwise he ain't going to see the field again. Cortland Sutton and Jalen Waddle, yes, it's not, in my opinion, it was all Cortland Sutton last year. And maybe that's a bit disrespectful to Troy Franklin because he put up decent numbers, but now you got Jalen Waddle. Okay, so those two guys, that gives you a bona fide wide receiver number two. You still need more than that. You want to have some more depth on this offense. So which are the other receivers are going to step up and make a big leap here in 2026 is something that I'm interested in looking at. All right, Brad, favorite team-related play for the entire 2026 season, whether it's Broncos as a team or if it's a player, what do you like in Denver this year?
1: Again, I'm going to live in land down under, and this time it's going to be on Cortland Sutton, 775.5 receiving yards. I think this number is slightly too high. I think it's going to be right around 700 when it's all said and done. A good season, not a great season, and a guy I think is going to regress somewhat because of Jalen Waddle's presence, because of the rising emergence of one Pat Bryant. Who again has been the star, according to all the boots on the ground, all Broncos training camp. You don't believe me? Look it up. Pat Bryant's been awesome. But you look at Cortland Sutton, I don't think he's got averaging where close to 7.3 targets a game. It's probably going to be around like 5.5 in that category this season. He was top 10 in air yards last year. He's probably going to decline in that category. Only number 36 in yards after contact. Only number 35 in yards per route run. Not very encouraging data there. And the one sore thumb that really sticks out, he was number 85, Pat. 85 in average yards of separation per target. It's not a lot of breathing room. Really relying on some of those big outside-the-numbers connections that he would high point and win on those occasions off the hand of Bo Nix. So he only had a 94.7 passer rating when targeted last season as well. So some unencouraging advanced data on the profile from last year. And again, adding Pat Bryant, rising to the occasion, Jalen Waddle now being a Denver Bronco, under 775.5 yards for Cortland Sutton feels right.
0: Yeah, and mine is kind of reverse correlated or just correlated to that. I like Jalen Waddle over 875.5 yards. I think he's going to have a big year. I think the reason they give up a first-round draft pick and traded for him is because of his versatility as a receiver. Everything you were talking about, it felt like if Cortland Sutton couldn't go up and win those contested one-on-one catches on the outside, he wasn't doing much. Well, Jalen Waddle gives you that versatility. Not only can he play on the outside, we've seen it in his time in Miami, he can play in the slot, he can beat you over the middle, you know, he can get you on little dig routes, just a couple of yards after. He's a yak monster. So I think that is exactly what this Broncos offense needs. And so I think Jalen Waddle is going to be the number one weapon this year for Bo Nix. I like his over. I think he gets another 1,000 yards, assuming he stays healthy. Finally, Brad, I guess this question's already answered. You think they're going all the way to the Super Bowl. So playoff team, Broncos minus 145. Yes, to miss the playoffs with our friends at BetMGM plus 120. You are definitely feeling like they're going to be a playoff team. I think so as well, but I think it'll be sweaty. I think those odds with our friends at BetMGM, it's a really, really good number, because I do think it'll probably come down to one game as to whether or not the Broncos make the playoffs. You obviously feel much differently. You think they're going all the way to Englewood to play at SoFi Stadium in the Super Bowl. And with that defense, I can't blame you for feeling that, but man, despite the trade and how high I am and how much of a good season I think Jalen Waddle is going to have, I just still don't think Bo Nix is that elite of a quarterback. So I guess he's going to have to prove me wrong if that's going to be the case.
1: Oh, just chug that orange Kool-Aid alongside me, amigo. It's going to leave a pretty awesome buzz if you do. I mean, they have a top half easy strength of schedule overall. And again, the trench warfare, they're going to win a lot of those battles. Defensively, they're going to be a team that is in pretty much every single game. I don't think they're really going to get blown out on a game-in, game-out basis. Mike Clay's got a projected for 10.9 wins. I think he's underselling it. I think this team wins at least 11. 11, if not 12 or 13 games. That's how high confidence I am. And I'll take it a step further. You want a Super Bowl preview? You're going to get it in the Mile High City. Week 3, Denver welcomes the LA Rams. I'm telling you, man.
0: Oh, baby.
1: Inglewood is going to be up to no good, except for your boy, because if that shakes out, I'm going to make a pile of cash.
0: Yeah, and look, you've been on the Rams since, what, April, May, saying that you think they're going to represent the NFC in the Super Bowl. That was before they traded for Myles Garrett. That was before we got the impending news. It feels like it's inevitable that Aaron Donald is going to come out of retirement and rejoin this team. So you've been on the Rams for quite a while. But the Broncos, okay. All right. Look, our friends at BetMGM, they've only got them at 9.5 wins. So they're expecting that big regression. Whether it's them or it's the Patriots, feels like one of those two teams is bound to take a step back this year. 310-840-4910. All right, we'll preview the rest of the division when we come back. Is it a big bounce back season for Mahomes and the Chiefs? Can the Chargers stay healthy? And can their defense be as good without Jesse Minter, who's now the head coach of the Ravens? And finally, with the Raiders, when do we see Mendoza? And can this team really make some noise in this division this year? We'll preview the rest of the AFC West when we return. He's Brad Evans. I'm Pat Boyle. This is BetMGM Tonight on Westwood One Sports.
2: Last year's top three picks are shining at camp. Titans QB Cam Ward, Jaguars two-way man Travis Hunter, and Giants edge rusher Abdul Carter. Could super sophomore campaigns be on the way for this trio? Westwood One Sports.
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0: Welcome on back, BetMGM tonight, Westwood One Sports. He's Brett Evans. I'm Pat Boyle. The phone number to join the show, 310-840-4910. You could call, you could text, 310-840-4910. We are previewing the AFC West this season, team by team. Biggest question for each team, favorite team-related play, and whether or not we think they're going to be a playoff team this year, along with the biggest news and storylines regarding each team. So we hit on the Denver Broncos hot and heavy last segment. Brad thinks they're going to the Super Bowl. I think they are probably 50-50 to miss the playoffs this season. I'm not so sure Bo Nix takes that big step forward here in year three. I'm very intrigued to see the offense and the play calling for 31-year-old first-time offense coordinator Davis Webb, Sean Payton handing off the play calling duties. What does Jalen Waddle look like in year one as a Bronco? And is that defense going to be as elite as they've been the last 2 years? Let's move on to the Chiefs, Brad. Everybody that was preying on the Chiefs' downfall last season, after years and years of Super Bowl appearance, after Super Bowl appearance, multiple Super Bowl trophies, Patrick Mahomes and Kelsey and the Chiefs, and Taylor Swift dominating the NFL. Well, you got your the flesh last season, 6-11, multiple injuries from the start. Mahomes then the torn ACL. The Chiefs missed the playoffs. Biggest question is quite obviously, does Mahomes, and more importantly, do the Kansas City Chiefs have as a whole bounce back and make it to the playoffs this year? Well, Brad, I know you already think the Broncos are going to the Super Bowl, but do you think the Chiefs are going to bounce back this season? Are they still the standard, or are the times they were a change in last year and they're going to continue to change this year? How do you feel about the Chiefs going into the season?
1: I may be very much in the minority here, but I think it's going to be back-to-back flops for the Kansas City Chiefs. I am not buying on a guaranteed bounce back by any stretch of the imagination. Look, there's going to be a reinvention of sorts for this team offensively. You know, having Rashee Rice back, we're going to see if he can stay upright and out of trouble, obviously coming off that knee injury and his stint in jail. But I think they're going to really lean on the run a little bit more. That's why they acquired Kenneth Walker the third this season. You might say, well, it's going to benefit this team overall. It's going to be a very efficient offense in return. But I say not so fast. I mean, there's some other issues with this team. I think defensively, they're somewhat subpar. I think the offensive line could be a bottom 10 units overall, and you got a quarterback coming off an ACL injury. I know he has defied the recovery time and it greatly exceeded expectations. Gonna be all systems go into week one. And he, of course, when he is healthy and firing all cylinders, Patrick Mahomes is easily a top five quarterback still in this game. Travis Kelce, though, a little bit longer in the tooth. Xavier Worthy, can he stay upright? Guy's already dealing with some Nixon scrapes, a slight build. There's question marks among the wide receivers. And again, that offensive line ain't going to be the greatest. The strength of schedule, they had the ninth hardest overall schedule entering the season this year. So put all together, man, I could see Kansas City playing like 500 football yet again and be on the outside looking in. So I know this is kind of cart ahead of the horse, but I'll answer the question right now. Are they a playoff team? I say no, especially getting snoozed by the juice at plus 170 at our friends at BetMGM.
0: Yeah, I mean, look, that is a bold take. That is absolutely a bold take because they are minus 210 to make the playoffs. And look, there was a couple people saying last year the Chiefs are going to miss the playoffs this year, and I thought that was crazy. I don't think it's as crazy this year, but man, maybe I'm a sucker. Maybe I don't like change, right? Maybe we got change last year in the NFL with all the team, Ravens, the Chiefs missing the playoffs. Maybe I just have a soft spot. Maybe I have a man crush on Patrick Mahomes. I still think that he, at the end of the year, he's going to be the best quarterback in football. Right now, I think it's Josh Allen. I think the last 2 years, Josh Allen has taken that throne, but I still think Mahomes is too damn good. I know you mentioned the question marks regarding Rashee Rice and Xavier Worthy and obviously Travis Kelce's age. But, man, I think the addition of Kenneth Walker III, the reigning Super Bowl MVP, is going to be massive for this run game, which they didn't really have much of at all last year. And if they have a strong run game, that makes Mahomes that much more dangerous. That makes these receivers that much more dangerous. I do think the clock is ticking on Andy Reid, but man, I still think the Chiefs missing the playoffs two straight years, I'm going to say it ain't so. I don't think it's happening. I think they're making the playoffs. I think they're winning at minimum 10 games, and I think Mahomes is going to win comeback player of the year. There's my favorite team relay to play right there.
1: Okay.
0: Patrick Mahomes, comeback player of the year, plus 185, which honestly, you get longer odds than when it opened. And I guess maybe it nearly being even money, maybe that was a bit crazy. I'm sure you had a bunch of people jump at that. I did not. But now it's nearly 2-1, and I think that that's great value. I mean, again, you tell me who's winning comeback player of the year over Patrick Mahomes, because I know he's had a down season each of the last 2 years, but if he even puts up average numbers over his career, he's winning comeback player of the year. And I still think he is a Hall of Fame generational quarterback that right now is probably, in my opinion, the second greatest quarterback of all time. So Patrick Mahomes is going to win comeback player of the year. That I am very confident in.
1: I could support that, man. It seems like a foregone conclusion. That's like a watermelon on a low-hanging twig. I mean, just go ahead and pluck it. And I know watermelons grow on the ground, folks. Just use your imagination with that metaphor. It's low-hanging fruit. If you need me to bridge the gap. I think you're right there. I tell you what, I'm going to give you back-to-back. My fantasy feel is also related to my favorite team-related player prop play. It's Kenneth Walker III yet again. I'll take the over 925.5 rush yards. And a guy I think is going to be an RB1 through and through in 12 team leagues. He's not very often going to leave the field. I think he's going to get at least 80% of the opportunity share. I know the offensive line is a little bit rickety. That is an area of concern, but he is a supreme tackle breaker. The guy forced a missed tackle over 25% of his touches last season in that Super Bowl campaign with the Seattle Seahawks. He just breaks tackles galore. The yards after contact per attempt, the yards created that he really racks up. So I cannot believe the number is south of 1,000 yards on rush yards. Again, this team, I feel, is going to be 500. And you might say, well, that really isn't as completely support Kenneth Walker III having a monster year, but they'll be good enough for him to get enough balls to the belly to exert his will and definitely pile up the damage. So Kenneth Walker III, love him for fantasy and love him for the over 925.5 rush yards at -110 at our friends at BetMGM.
0: All righty, so you think the Chiefs are going to miss the playoffs again? I think they're going to make it. I think Mahomes is winning comeback player of the year, but you are very high on Kenneth Walker. Let's move on to the Chargers. The Bolts, biggest question for this team, in my opinion, Brad, does Mike McDaniel, the new offensive coordinator, joining up with Jim Harbaugh, does he finally turn Justin Herbert into an elite quarterback? I'm not so sure. I'm not so sure about that. I know there is a couple of players in this offense that you are sky high on, but just in terms of what Mike McDaniel was brought here to do, and that is to finally get the most out of Justin Herbert, do you think he's able to accomplish that this year after his time with the Miami Dolphins? What do you think?
1: Well, Madison Beer is putting fingers through his hair on the sideline, so yes, I could totally see that, because she's got superpowers, man. I don't know about you, but I've seen some of the images that are making the rounds of social media, and kudos to you, Justin Herbert, is all I'm going to say. Look, man, I got faith in Mike McDaniel. He's a little bit of an odd duck. There's no doubt about it. But, he's going to have the sweats on, the pant legs up, the exposed calves, as he always does there. But he's a brilliant play caller. He's got weapons, a lot of weapons. I think he's going to maximize the potential of Herbert, who started to run a little bit more last season. And so that duality, I think, is going to be key for him to really unlock his full potential this year. So I got faith in Mike McDaniel getting the most out of Justin Herbert. I'll go out, and I'm not really feeling like I'm walking out on a very long limb with this, but I've already picked the Denver Broncos to win this division. If I think Kansas City is going to be mediocre, no way in hell the Raiders are really going to ascend and be a top two team in this division. The second best team, I feel, the Chargers. I am a buyer in this franchise, and they've got a top 10 offensive line. So, yeah, count me in, man. I think Herbert's going to have probably a career year under Mike McDaniel in year one.
0: Mm. Man, you and I, we are on opposite sides of the aisle when it comes to the teams in this division. Because I'm not a buyer in the Chargers. I think Mike McDaniel, I think his best days as a play caller are over. And I say his best days.
1: Really?
0: I'm not saying he's a terrible play caller. I'm just saying, like, those peak prime Dolphin seasons where it was real. I mean, really, that one season where they were putting up like 40 points a game and Tua looked like a freaking MVP candidate, Tyreek Hill and Jalen Waddle are going for 150 yards every single game and Devon Achane's running wild and they're just making, you know, they're freaking recreating the game of football. I think those days are over. I think he's a good play caller. I think he was in over his head towards the end of the time in Miami when things just, I mean, they were just kept going south, you know, again in South Beach. Just basically, he was on a sinking ship. And he found himself a pretty good gig after that. I think it's a combination of things. I think the defense is going to take a step back this year. I think Jesse Minter was the real hero for the Chargers last year. Now, Jim Harbaugh is a hell of a head coach, right? He's won a national championship as a college football coach at Michigan. He's been to a Super Bowl, you know, and has signed with the 49ers, and he's proven that he can get the Chargers to the playoffs despite the decimating injuries they had on the offensive line last year. Rashawn Slater and Joe Alt, both gone for the season by week 5. Well, Pat, how do you not buy into the Chargers this year then? Those guys are healthy. Mike McDaniel is the play caller. I'm sorry. In the last year for me, it was, all right, I'm not going to buy into Justin Herbert and the Chargers being a Super Bowl contender because I need to see Justin Herbert win a freaking playoff game. I need to see him perform in a playoff game. And I was proven right again. I mean, he was absolutely brutal, and the offensive line stunk because of those injuries, and they got crushed by the Patriots. They didn't even score a touchdown in that playoff game. Now I feel like is Justin Herbert actually going to put together a good regular season? You know, because again, they've been to the playoffs the last few years, but his numbers, they have gotten worse and worse and worse. You know, he hasn't even sniffed 30 touchdowns in the last 4 years. He's barely getting over 3,500 passing yards now the last couple of years as well. And Brad, again, I know you're very sky high on one player in this offense. We'll get there in a second. I just don't think the pass catchers are all that great in this offense. I'm sorry, Ladd McConkey, he's not a wide receiver one on more than
1: really
0: two-thirds of the NFL. Quentin Johnston had a resurgent season last year. Still feel like he's Jag. He's just a guy. You know, and then you look at their other guys in this offense, Trey Harris, Brennan Thompson. I like the tight end, Aronde Gadsden, had a great breakout rookie season last year. Can he take a big step forward? I just think it's a lot of smoke and mirrors.

0: I'm Warren Hampton, and I know there's been a soundbite that came out today from Mike McDaniel that a hot hand situation, that's how he described it, could play out this season in the City of Angels with Keaton Mitchell and Kamani Vidal. I don't buy any of that whatsoever. Amarin Hampton is going to be far and away the most productive back in this backfield. He's far and away the most talented guy. Keaton Mitchell is going to have a role. And I honestly think you're going to see a lot of two running back formations with, you know, Mitchell going in motion, maybe line up in a slot, occasionally outside, being guy on a wheel route or a streak route with his elite speed, the smallish frame that can catch passes. I know there's highlight reels that are making the rounds on social media, but that's also against like second and third stringers in practice and in scrimmage games so far here in the month of August. So pump the brakes on all the Keaton Mitchell hype. Amarin Hampton's a stud. Look at the yards after contact data. Look at the missed tackle data. Off the charts last season when he was on the field. Look at the eye test. Use the retina in your head. It's very obvious he's the best back. Top 10 offensive line. I'm fully invested in him in round 2 of fantasy drafts. And I've also sprinkled some action on him to lead the NFL. Yes, the NFL in rush yards at 25-1. I'm slowly removing my belt. That's how much I love Amarin Hampton.
1: Yeah, so you're not paying a lick of attention to what Mike McDaniel said today when he literally said, bad news, fantasy owners, and then went on to say he's going to use that hot hand approach. You are taking his vape and you are throwing it out the window, and you're saying, get out of here with your capris and your khakis because I don't listen to a single word. You are loving Amarin Hampton this year, no matter what Mike McDaniel says.
0: Because his fingers, they're quite fiery. He is going to win a lot of those hot hand situations. So don't buy in to what McDaniel said today. Hook, line, and sinker. You're a sucker if you are buying. It's going to be a full-blown RBBC.
1: All right, we'll take a short break. When we come back, we'll finish off this AFC West preview with the Raiders. When do we see Fernando Mendoza? And what does his rookie season look like? How could that not be the biggest question? But also, could the Raiders follow in the footsteps of Jaden Daniels and the Commanders? C.J. Stroud and the Texans? Could they surprise everybody? And even if they don't win this division, could they make the playoffs? We'll debate when we come back. Get you some baseball scores as well on a Monday night across the major leagues. He's Brad Evans. I'm Pat Boyle. 310-840-4910 is the number to join. This has been MGM Tonight on Westwood One Sports.
2: Is future Hall of Famer Aaron Donald coming out of retirement? It appears to be when, not if, Donald would join league MVP Matthew Stafford and Defensive Player of the Year Myles Garrett, and the Rams would have the most talented team of all time. Westwood One Sports.
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1: Welcome on back. 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He's Brad Evans. I'm Pat Boyle. Phone number to join the show, 310-840-4910. We've been diving deep on the AFC West here this hour, as we are just around the corner, baby. We got a bunch of preseason football on Thursday, more on Friday, more this weekend. Cannot wait. Get us to opening night. But also, I want to keep enjoying summer while we still have it. So I don't know. I guess it's I'm in between a rock and a hard place. I'm in between Scylla and Charybdis, Brad, because I watched The Odyssey and now I can't stop using that reference. 310-8. Scylla is Charybdis was the whirlpool. Scylla was the giant like serpent thing, right? I feel like you would know
2: like
1: the answer.
2: Hydra. Yeah. I think that's correct.
1: Let's see. Scylla is the man-eating sea monster living on one side of the narrow strait, and the opposite was Charybdis, was that death whirlpool. Odyssey was great. I got more thoughts on it later, but we only have a couple of minutes left here, the two of us together, before we bid you adieu when we get to the solo portion. So let's finish off this AFC West. Let's get to the Raiders. The Raiders! And Brad, I think it's quite easily the biggest question going into this season. When do we see Fernando Mendoza? And what does his rookie season look like? You and I have been debating fiercely, intensely, arguing with one another of when the Raiders should start Fernando Mendoza. And by all intents and purposes, it looks like Kirk Cousins is going to start the year as QB1. I think it's a smart decision. Yep. You say no, get the kid in there already. We saw what he did at Indiana. So I'll ask you, we've debated a couple times, when do you think we see Fernando Mendoza take over the reins as the quarterback of the Raiders?
2: Oh, dare I say, I think I'm going to give you credit. I think you were correct in your assessment, although it's a layup matchup in week one against the Miami Dolphins. I mean, if you're going to unleash Fernando Mendoza, put him in a situation where he could succeed and he could absolutely do it. I think the one-arm man could throw with his offhand, the only good arm, and probably go out there and toss 250 and two touchdowns against that Dolphins defense. But I think realistically, it's week four. At home in Sin City against Kansas City. So I think the first three games of the regular season, Kirk Cousins will be under center. And by the way, Pat, did you see the video that made the rounds? I think it was about a week ago, week and a half ago. Kirk Cousins is doing a shuttle run, and he looked like me at nearly 50 out there competing against his teammates. My God, is he slow.
1: I did not see that. You know what I did? You know what I wish I did see? Him fighting with Max Crosby. They got into it one another, and then Clint Kubiak dismissed him from practice the next day for violating team rules. Matt Kirk Cousins trying to fight Max Crosby? I mean, are you nuts? Look, that's the kind of veteran leadership that Kirk Cousins brings, and I love it. He's obviously standing up for somebody here. So, I still think it's going to be at least 4 to 5 games to start the season with Kirk Cousins before they turn things over to Fernando Mendoza. But again, that beginning part of the schedule is the easiest it's going to get. Like, the Raiders could be 2-1 against the Chiefs in week four. How could you take Cousins off the field unless somehow they're 2-1 because of the defense, which we know their defense is not very good. So in likelihood, it's because Kirk Cousins has once again shown us that he's still got what it takes to compete in this league. So I think it's ultimately what happens is they start out 2-1, maybe 1-2, and then they play the Chiefs and lose, and then they play the Patriots on the road and probably lose, and then it's okay, take your pick of the litter. Do you want to start Fernando Mendoza against the Buffalo Bills or the LA Rams? Because I think point, if you wait until week 8 and they're playing the Jets to give him his first career start, I think that's too late. I think four or five games is that happy medium place to get Mendoza in and take over, because otherwise, why the hell did you draft him number 1 overall? So, that being said, Brad, favorite team-related play for this season for the Las Vegas Raiders is what?
2: It's Fernando Mendoza, over 2,300.5 passing yards. So just doing the math in my head, if I think he is going to be under center week four against Kansas City, and assuming he starts from that point on the rest of the season, he has to average 164.3 yards per game passing to exceed 2,300.5 passing yards. I think he's going to do it. I really do. He's incredibly smart. He's an efficient thrower at all levels. He's got a little bit of mobility as well. He's got Brock Bowers, one of the best pass-catching tight ends in the league. Ashton Jeanty is a downright very good safety valve underneath. I love Jalen Naylor as well. That's who I have fantasy feels for in this offense. So, yeah, assuming he is the man under center in week four against KC, Mendoza, I feel, is going to hit over 2,300.5 passing yards this year.
1: Yeah, for me, it is Ashton Jeanty over 7.5 rushing touchdowns. And again, I was one of the first people to think that Jeanty was going to have a rough rookie season because there was not a whole lot of talent around him. But now you bring in Kirk Cousins and then you transition to Fernando Mendoza. Brock Bauer should be healthy. He was dealing with that knee injury for most of last season. And I think that this Raiders offense is going to be more balanced to the point where you will have an effective running game. Jeanty will get at least 8 rushing touchdowns. And at least for this season, he'll look worth a top 6 pick in the NFL draft. All right, Brad, we will bid you adieu, brother. We got a whole lot more football to talk about tomorrow, so I can't wait, my friend.
2: Football, football, more football, it's here! See you, my friend.
1: More football the rest of the show, but coming on back, we'll talk some baseball. My top 5 takeaways from a wild weekend as the races for the divisions are heating.
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1: 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Yes, the name of the show is BetMGM Tonight, but we are renaming these final 2 hours BetMGM Tonight After Dark. It's a five-hour show. Me and Brad are together for the first 3 hours. I'm with you solo for the final 2 hours. And the takes get hotter. The coverage gets deeper. And hopefully, the phone calls get more abundant as well. I want to hear from you. I love hearing from the callers. I love hearing from the texters. Can't really hear from you on the text lines, but I can read your texts. Either way, we want you to interact with the show. The phone number to join is 310-840-4910. 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And you got plenty of ways you can listen to the program. The Westwood One Sports app, the Odyssey app, Sirius XM Channel 375, and hundreds of local affiliates throughout North America. Been a great show so far. Brad and I were both on vacation last week, the last little bit of vacation for the rest of the summer. So, I mean, honestly, I think I've got 4 days that I'll be taking off from now until Christmas week. So I cannot wait. I'm going to be with you almost every single night, all 5 hours from now until the holidays, and I'm going to be giving you some of the most hardcore hitting takes in all of sports. We're going to give you the top storylines from all across sports. We're going to have great big guests, and I want to hear from you. Cannot wait. So let's get it rolling here on this Monday here, August 10th. Big weekend that was in baseball, as the division races in a lot of these divisions get tighter and tighter. Some of these award races, the NL MVP gets juicier and juicier. So it was a great weekend in baseball with a lot of critical playoff implicating series. So I figured, why not give you my top five takeaways from the weekend in baseball? And we'll start from number five and work my way up to number one. Number five, the Yankees continue to win despite their best players being on the shelf. But these next 2 weeks will determine whether or not the Yankees are able to catch the Tampa Bay Rays for the AL East and what could be the number one seed in the American League. The Rays are 71-46. It's the best record in the AL. They're the only team that has more than 67 wins in the American League. But the Yankees, they are the second best team in the American League in terms of record. But they're 5.5 games back. And right now, the Rays, they are once again on a heater. They've won 6 in a row. They've won 8 out of their last 10. And if the Yankees are going to be able to catch them, they're going to need their best players back soon. Because right now, as it has been for weeks, Aaron Judge, that stress fracture in his top right rib, he's been out for over 2 months. And it's looking more and more like Aaron Judge might not be back until the first week of September. The Yankees, they do not want to give out a timeline on it, but Judge has not started a rehab program yet. He's only started some light baseball activities. So the Yankees are still missing arguably the most impactful player in all of baseball outside of Shohei Ohtani and maybe PCA, Pete Crow Armstrong. We'll get to that in just a bit. So Judge has been out. Carlos Rodon has been out since the beginning of July with elbow inflammation. But he is a couple of rehab starts in, and he could return to the rotation here in the next week or two. Clark Schmidt, who is a solid piece in their starting rotation. At this point, he's probably their number five starter when he comes back. He's still recovering from Tommy John. He has not made his season debut yet, but he has begun to ramp back up after he hit a snag in his rehab process. So Clark Schmidt is looking like, again, he might be about a week or two, maybe probably 2 weeks away from returning. So two starting pitchers in Rodon and Clark Schmidt, the best player on the team in Aaron Judge. Cody Bellinger still a couple of weeks away from a grade two hamstring strain, but again, starting to resume some baseball activities. And then there's Giancarlo Stanton, who went on the 10-day IL with a calf strain in April, and yet it is the beginning of August, and Stanton has not even started a rehab stint. And I got to laugh, honestly, at some of the quotes when it comes to like Aaron Boone talking about Giancarlo Stanton. Like, yeah, you know, he's starting to get outdoors and move around. Like as if he's like a sedentary 90-year-old that is like on the verge of death. some of the phrases from Aaron Boone, man, I just gotta laugh at. The point is, the Yankees are just they're on the cusp. They're on the cusp of getting their big best players back. It might be another 2 weeks, especially with Aaron Judge. Who knows? It might be a month. But the fact that the Yankees have still managed to win baseball games, they went into the second half at 54-42. They were 12 games over. They're 14 games over 500. They didn't really experience that full June swoon that the Yankees normally go through. They had a dip, don't get me wrong. But the fact that, and look, and I did a post-game series for the Yankees earlier this year. I did about 10 post-game shows for the Yankees Radio Network last year. And some of the lineups that they have rolled out here in the second half, I mean, they're tough. They're tough to look at. They're tough to watch. But the pitching they are getting from Cam Schlittler, who is still my pick for the AL Cy Young Award, who just shoved yesterday, despite the fact that they lost an extra innings to the Braves, and it feels like the Yankees lose every single extra inning game. I know they won one on Friday. But Schlittler, 7 innings, 11 strikeouts, 1 earned run. The pitching that they're getting from Max Fried, who was also injured for over a month earlier this season, and the pitching that they're getting from Garrett Cole. I mean, manager for the Braves, Walt Weiss, said it himself. He goes, "I feel like we ran into three aces." Yeah, I mean, Garrett Cole, who had a bit of a rocky start to his season, now over the last, what, 7 starts, hasn't given up more than 3 earned runs. And in the last 3 starts, he's only given up 3 earned runs in 18 innings. I mean, he's been lights out. He's looking like prime Garrett Cole right now. So the fact that the Yankees are staying afloat, they're staying within striking distance of the Rays. I mean, it's going to take a disaster of a last month and a half for them to miss the playoffs. I don't see any world in which that happens. But it's, can the Yankees get the AL East? Can they win the division? Can they get themselves that first round bye in the postseason where they could be as fully rested and healthy as you could possibly be? That's the goal. But, I mean, they have been banged up for most of this season, and yet they still look like one of the best teams in baseball. They've got the 6th best record in all of Major League Baseball. So, you know, as much criticism as gets levied on Aaron Boone every single year, I mean, he's done some of his best work as a manager this year, considering, what, 4 of their best 6 players on the roster have missed more than half the season. They'll be dangerous. They'll be real dangerous come October. All right, number 4, 4th biggest takeaway from the weekend in baseball. Both the AL Central and the AL West are as tight and also as mediocre as ever. Now let's start in the AL Central, where there is one team above 500. And that's been the surprise story of the entire baseball season. And I'm not going to, kudos to the Chicago White Sox, because they're 61-56. They've got a positive run differential, plus 37. And they're still in first place in this division. And the fact that they are still here at this stage is a massive, massive credit to the team that they've put together. It's a massive credit to their manager, Will Venable. And, you know, this past weekend, they were looking like they were about to hit the skids. Like they were finally about to come back down to earth. The White Sox, they get swept by the Red Sox middle of last week, and then they get crushed in the series opener against the Guardians at home on Friday. How do they respond? a couple of resounding victories on both Saturday and Sunday to make sure that they stay more than three games ahead in the division in the AL Central. And I mean, look, I mean, how would you not pick the White Sox at this point to win the division? I know what we saw last year. What was it, 15-game lead blown by the Tigers to the Guardians, and then they ultimately knock them out of the playoffs anyway, but still, nothing is safe. Nothing. Nothing is safe in this division. That being said, the White Sox, I mean, they've pretty clearly been the best team in this division all season long. And I know, you know, Munetaka Murakami hasn't been all that good since coming back from the hamstring strain. You know, some of their best players, Colson Montgomery hitting under 200 in August, Miguel Vargas hitting under 200 in August. Arguably, their three best hitters have been able to hit their way out of a paper bag here in the month of August. And I know it's only been 9-10 days, but still. It's the fact that the pitching staff has once again really, really carried them. And I look, they're a solid team. And we've been kind of asking ourselves all season long, when are the White Sox going to play like the team that we've seen over the last two, three seasons? And yet, I mean, they continue to get quality starting performances from Anthony Kay. And this bullpen, I mean, they don't blow a whole lot of leads. So, you know, the White Sox are 61-56. And then the Tigers, Twins, and Guardians, all 3.5 or 4 games back in that AL Central. And so, yeah, look, I mean, you got one team above 500. That one team has been the surprise story of the season in baseball. But, I mean, the rest of this division is mediocre. But it should be a pretty good race out of the Tigers, who traded away Tarek Skubal to the Dodgers. And yet they've got the best run differential in the entire division. They got a great young lineup that has underperformed. I mean, honestly, the Tigers pitching staff has been one of the best in all of baseball and traded away Skubal. So I can't imagine without Skubal that they're going to hang, you know, I feel like if it's anybody, it's going to be the Guardians that are going to push the White Sox, but they had a golden opportunity after winning on Friday night. They let it slip right through their hands. And then in the AL West, I buried this team in April. And I mean, my God, you look back at April and how the division standings looked, and even into the first week of May, where the Astros looked like one of the worst teams in baseball, the Red Sox looked like one of the worst teams in baseball, the Phillies looked like one of the worst teams in baseball. And yet here we are in August, on August 10th, and the Astros are in first place, and the Red Sox are 11 games over 500, and the Phillies are 7 games over 500. And it's like, How did this happen? But that's the story with the Houston Astros, led by Yordan Alvarez, who I told you was going to win not only the AL MVP, but he was going to win the Triple Crown. And as it stands right now, Yordan Alvarez is a massive, massive, nearly minus 1,000 odds favorite to win the AL MVP. And right now, he leads the American League in batting average. He leads the American League in home runs. He leads the American League in RBIs. He's in position to win the Triple Crown. He's going to win the AL MVP. And the Houston Astros have a half a game lead over the Texas Rangers for the AL West. But they're both mediocre. Nobody in that division has a positive run differential. The Astros are a game over 500. The Rangers are 500. The Mariners, who I guess just because of their pitching staff and because of the talent on paper, I guess you still give them a remote chance to salvage their season here over the final 40 games. They're 4 games back. But, I mean, the Astros, they were dead and buried at the end of April. I mean, we're talking about they're going to fire their manager. And they lose Carlos Correa for the season. And yet, Yordan Alvarez has completely carried them. And this pitching staff, since the All-Star break, it's been sensational. It's been outstanding. Peter Lambert has been a godsend for this team. Has been brilliant. Hunter Brown finally starting to pitch like, you know, the ace that he should be on this team. And their bullpen. Their bullpen looks pretty damn good. And Josh Hader, once again, looks like one of the best closers in baseball. So I picked the Rangers to win this division. before the season started. And it's still anybody's game. I mean, that's a half a game. It's a half a game. It's just these dramatic swings that these teams go on. You know, where the Rangers, they win 4 out of 5. Then they lose 6 in a row. Then they win 4 in a row. I mean, you can't get a read on any of these teams. Can't get a read on any of these teams. So that's my fourth biggest takeaway. All right, number three from this past weekend. Red Sox have their 9-game winning streak snap, but they're still one of baseball's hottest teams. And the biggest news out of the last couple of days out of Boston is that their ace and the reigning runner-up for the AL Cy Young Award last season, Garrett Crochet, could come out of the bullpen once he returns from his long-standing injury that has cost him most of this season. That one blew my nips off. I'm going to be honest with you. And again, the Red Sox, another team, I buried them in April. They fire Alex Cora. They're god-awful. And then the second half, they just haven't lost. They just don't lose. They were 46-48 going into the All-Star break. Since then, 18-5. And most 18-3 up until Saturday. Riding once again another 9-game winning streak. They had, what was it, a 13-game winning streak coming out of the All-Star break and going in and, you know, going into the second half, which got snapped in that doubleheader a month ago by the Orioles. The 64-53. Again, Garrett Crochet has barely even pitched. And yet, Sonny Gray, aging like fine wine. Peyton Toll, solid 6 innings every time he steps on the mound. Ranger Suarez, solid 6 innings every time he steps on the mound. Connelly Early, solid 6 innings every time he steps on the mound. It's been a career year for Wilson Contreras. Sedan Rafaela looks like an all-star. Willier Abreu's hitting the cover off the ball. I mean, they just find ways. They find ways to win a baseball game almost every single night. And look, I mean, they've blown teams out a couple of times. They swept the Dodgers 2 weeks ago where they dominated them 2 out of the 3 games. But even, you know, they have to win a 13-inning game against the White Sox. They're capable of doing it. So they are playing the Toronto Blue Jays right now, who have been probably the biggest disappointment in all of baseball this year. And the Red Sox are losing 2-0 in the bottom of the 7th. Couldn't hit Jameson Taillon. And then the Blue Jays went to Simeon Woods Richardson out of the bullpen, and the Red Sox have not been able to score a run, despite Sonny Gray pitching a pretty damn good game. Don't be surprised the Red Sox come back and win this game. That's all I'm going to say. And even if they lose this game, they lose 3 in a row. Like, they're still one of the hottest teams in baseball. It's mind-blowing to me. And then the news that Garrett Crochet is open to late season relief role if the Red Sox need it and is open to coming out of the bullpen if the team makes the playoffs. That one was astounding to me. But Crochet said last Wednesday, quote, "There's no ego about it. It's something I've done before." And I mean, he's not kidding. Remember, he was a reliever for his first 3 seasons in baseball with the White Sox. And then they transitioned him to a starter, and that's when he became dominant. And then he got traded to the Red Sox in 2024. Finished second in the AL Cy Young Award last year. So Crochet said, quote, "It's something I've done before. Like I was saying, any way possible, I can help this team achieve the goal we set out in spring training, the goal that every team sets out to achieve. If I could help us achieve it, I don't really care what the role is." Now, so again, he's got that shoulder and lat injury that has kept him out since late April. And this would essentially be a spring training-esque ramp up, where it would take multiple weeks for him to get to, you know, where you'd want him to be, you know, 90 to 100 pitches, 6-7 innings, basically as if, you know, he was in the middle of his season, or if he was like in late April, early May. And it's August 10th. Now, there's still not a definitive timetable on when Garrett Crochet is coming back. You know, he began a throwing program in Boston last week, still has not made any rehab starts. So I would say we're comfortably, bare minimum, two, if not 3 weeks away from him coming back? And that's, again, coming back to the big leagues, and that's if he gets 2-3 rehab starts under his belt where he's throwing 40, 50, 60 pitches. So you have, even if he comes back for the first week of September, like that first big league game, he's probably going to be held to a 60 to 70 pitch count. And this is all being very optimistic, by the way. Like maybe by the very end of the season, he's ramped up to a full load. Pause. You get what I'm saying? Maybe by the last week of the season, he's ramped up to where it's like, all right, Garrett Crochet is game one starter of the wild card series or the division series. So the fact that you might, and again, this rotation's been great. That's been the biggest surprise of these last few months. It's the fact that Sonny Gray and Ranger Suarez have been incredible. I'm not going to say they don't need Garrett Crochet, but they've been one of the best teams at baseball in the last 2 months without him. So do they just keep things rolling? Do they keep a playoff rotation of maybe Sonny Gray, Ranger Suarez, Connelly Early? And then they go to Garrett Crochet as the first guy out of the pen, you know, every other game in the postseason? Like, is that what, you know, just visualize in October what you could be looking at. The same way that the Dodgers used Roky Sasaki, more so as a closer, but also, like, he was their slam-the-door-shut guy in October last year. If the Red Sox are able to make the postseason, do we see Garrett Crochet out of the bullpen rather than as a starter? Almost impossible to think about it happening, but it's on the table, according to him and according to the Red Sox. All right, number two. The Dodgers finally snapped their seven-game losing skid, and Shohei Ohtani is starting to ramp up towards pitching, which to me is a signal that he's going to win the MVP again. We heavily debated, Brad and I, Pete Armstrong versus Shohei Ohtani, who's going to win the NL MVP. PCA is a slight favorite. Get to that in just a second. But Ohtani's numbers at the plate are still pretty damn good. Now, they're not Hall of Fame Shohei Ohtani like we've seen in the last several years here. But, and the power seems like it's not there. And that's because of this continued knee inflammation that's been bothering him for multiple weeks, if not multiple months now. Hasn't pitched since July 3rd. And the Dodgers have finally started to suffer because of it. For a while, it was, oh, the Dodgers are just going to keep winning games anyway. It doesn't matter. And that was true up until about 2 weeks ago. Now, all of a sudden, the Dodgers are, they've lost 8 out of their last 10. And they've lost 10 out of their last 13, including a miserable 7-game losing streak. Swept by the Red Sox, swept by the Cubs, and they lose 2 out of 3 to the Diamondbacks. But they did finally snap that losing streak on Saturday, winning in extra innings. And Edwin Diaz, their closer, he's been back for just over a week. Remember, he got injured in the first 2 weeks, 3 weeks of the season, and he was out until July 29th. So they got him back in the bullpen. They're getting Tyler Glass now back. They're getting Blake Snell back. I believe Blake Snell got activated today off the 60-day IL. Or he's going to pitch tomorrow. Oh, no, yeah, they traded for Tarek Skubal. How could we forget, who is starting tonight? So now all of a sudden, this rotation, it's going to be Skubal, Snell, Yamamoto, Glass now, and then take your pick out of Lauer, Sasaki, or Robleski. You got three choices for your number five, and that's if Ohtani doesn't make a start again during the regular season. And if Shohei does, you're looking at a starting rotation possibly heading into October. Tarek Skubal, Shohei Ohtani, Yoshi Yamamoto, and that's probably disrespectful to put Yamamoto in the three slot, but you get my drift. Skubal, Ohtani, Yamamoto, Snell, Glasnow. I mean, my goodness. You better get your kicks in and enjoy the hate watch right now while you can of the Dodgers losing and that 7-game losing streak, because it ain't going to last long. They're starting a 3-game series at home tonight with the Royals. Skubal on the mound. They're probably going to dominate. But then we'll get a real good test when they play the best team in baseball, the Brewers, later this week. But after that, I mean, they've got some real, they got a real soft stretch of their schedule. Throughout the final month, I mean, they play what? One team with a winning record in the month of September? One? They play one team, if my math is correct, with a winning record in the month of September. That's a joke. And that's going to give Shohei Ohtani all the time he needs to get ready for the postseason on the mound. He's still putting up great numbers at the plate. He went through a bit of a slump earlier this month. But I think a sign that his knee is starting to feel good is the fact that he's hitting the cover off the ball again here the last couple of weeks. And he has begun a throwing program. He played catch over the weekend. I don't think it's long before we see Shohei Ohtani pitch on the mound again. And it could be, we had the same conversation just now about Garrett Crochet. Maybe it's Ohtani coming out of the pen in October. Why the hell not? But also, I just feel like the guy is superhuman. And I feel like we're going to see Shohei Ohtani making a start for the Dodgers by September 1st. And if he makes five starts in the month of September, and he's pitching every 5 days or every 6 days, he's dominant. He's going to be awesome. And that'll probably push him over the top to win the MVP. But could PCA make me eat my words? Because my number one takeaway for the weekend in baseball has a little something to do with a guy who they call MV Pete in the Chicago Cubs. We'll get to that when we return. Plus your phone calls and your texts at 310-840-4910. Again, that's 310-840-4910. We got some football calls that we'll get to as well. I'm Pat Boyle. 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
0: Your favorite NFL team plays this week. The preseason is in full swing with all 32 teams taking the field Friday, Saturday, or Sunday. Who will name for themselves to move up the depth chart? Westwood One Sports.
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Welcome on back, BetMGM tonight, Westwood One Sport. I'm Pat Boyle. Phone number to join the show, 310-840-4910. Again, that's 310-840-4910. Giving you my top five takeaways from the weekend in baseball. Division races tightening, couple of big losing streaks snapped, couple of big winning streaks snapped, and the NL MVP race might come down to the final week of the season. And so I left you off with a cliffhanger, a nice little radio tease for my number one takeaway from the weekend in baseball. And that is this. Pete Crow Armstrong is now the betting favorite with our friends at BetMGM, and I think basically everywhere. He is now the betting favorite for the National League MVP. And in terms of the Chicago Cubs as a whole, the Brewers keep winning. So the Cubbies have not had the chance to catch the Brewers just yet, but they will have every chance to catch them in the NL Central very, very soon. Let's start right there really quickly with just the team as a whole. The Cubs are 69-50. Their offense has been one of the best, if not the best, in all of baseball. I mean, they've got the most runs scored in all of baseball. So, yeah, I'd say they're the number one offense in all of baseball, despite the fact that there's been a lot of days where the wind has been blowing out this year in the friendly confines. But more importantly and more incredibly, they've done it despite a slew of injuries to the pitching staff. I mean, all season, starters, bullpen, doesn't matter. They've had to battle injuries and they've had to throw guys out there on the mound that normally wouldn't be on a big league mound or wouldn't be on the mound for a team that is 19 games above 500. But the offense continues to carry them and Pete Crow Armstrong continues to carry them. The Cubbies are 69-50, and again, they are still 5.5 games back of the Milwaukee Brewers in the NL Central. Brewers have the best record in all of baseball. They're 74-44. They've got the best run differential in all of baseball. The Cubbies have the fourth best. Well, for those of you thinking, well, the Brewers are going to run away with the division. It doesn't matter. They're going to win it. Cubs can't catch them. Not so fast, my friend. We're still a couple of weeks away. But you've got two titanic showdowns between the Cubs and the Brewers coming in the first week of September when they'll play each other in a four-game set at Wrigley, Monday, August 31st to Thursday, September 3rd, and then they'll play each other one final time this season in Milwaukee, not even a week later, Monday, Tuesday, Wednesday, September 7th through the 9th. In Milwaukee. So they'll play each other seven times in the span of 10 days. And if the Cubs can just stay within striking distance, if they can stay within four or five games of the Brewers in the last day of August, they'll have seven opportunities to catch them. And they'll have a starting pitching rotation that is getting more and more healthy. But as it pertains to PCA, how has he overtaken Shohei Ohtani for the NL MVP? Well, it's not just because Ohtani hasn't pitched since July 3rd. It's not because Ohtani is not putting up Hall of Fame, eye-popping, gargantuan offensive numbers like he normally does. I mean, his numbers are still pretty damn good. They're identical, almost, to Pete Crow Armstrong. Ohtani's hitting .291 with an OPS of .937. That OPS is second best in all of baseball. Pete Crow Armstrong's hitting .286 with an OPS of .931. That's third best in all of baseball. And they have an identical number of home runs and RBIs. Both of the guys have hit 26 bombs, and they both have 71 RBIs. But why PCA has now become the betting favorite for NL MVP, in addition to the Ohtani deficiencies, if you will, is the fact that he's already got 30 stolen bags on the year, and 35 a year ago. Very well could get 40 this season. And he's going to be in the 30-30 club. Could be in the 35-35 club. It's possible he hits 35 home runs. There's still 42 games left to play. But it's because he's got the 30 swiped bags. But more importantly, I think it's old news at this point that Pete Crow Armstrong is the best center fielder in the game. He's going to win the Gold Glove this year. And I know that these past couple of days,
in Kansas City. He was DHing a couple of times, but he's the best defensive center fielder in the game. He's been one of the best hitters in the game this year. He plays every single game. He's a five-tool player. And despite the fact that his team's starting rotation and their pitching staff has been decimated by injuries, he's carried them. And they're 19 games above 500. And they have a chance. They have a chance to be the number one seed in the National League. They're going to have to probably win five of those seven games at minimum against the Brewers, but they have a chance. And so Pete Crow Armstrong, and the game against Ohtani last week, game against the Dodgers, Shohei Ohtani hits two home runs. Ah, PCA can't top that. Ohtani's outplayed him. And the Dodgers, what, they probably won that

0: because I feel like Ohtani's going to step on the mound and make a couple of starts before the season ends. And I wouldn't count out an insane tear at the plate from Shohei Ohtani in the final couple weeks of the season. But the number one takeaway from the weekend of baseball is Pete Crow Armstrong at 24 years old. MVP, as I know my producer Brandon Combs has been calling him all year long. He's the favorite now to win the NL MVP. And the Cubs still have a chance to win the NL Central, which I know they had a couple of massive winning streaks. They also had a 10-game losing streak earlier this season with all the injuries to the pitching staff. I'm surprised that they are as good as they've been this year. 310-840-4910. That's 310-840-4910. We'll get to your calls. We'll get to some of your texts when we return. We'll get you a baseball scoreboard update. Some teams have the day off. There's still 10 games on this Monday Major League Baseball slate, so we'll get you caught up on the scores that are happening. But also, we'll talk some football because over the weekend, yes, there's training camp and there's practices going on, and we had the Hall of Fame inductions. But, man, that new stadium in Buffalo probably caused and created the biggest storyline of all this past weekend. I'll explain why when we return. I'm Pat Boyle. This is BetMGM Tonight right here on Westwood One Sports.
1: Last year's top three picks are shining at camp. Titans QB Cam Ward, Jaguars two-way man Travis Hunter, and Giants edge rusher Abdul Carter. Could

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0: is 310-840-4910. Again, that's 310-840-4910. Let's get you a couple of baseball scores here before I get to what happened this weekend in Buffalo that's got Bills Mafia fans going nuts. But first, gave you a quick update before on the Red Sox. Again, they had their 9-game winning streak snapped over the weekend, lost 2 in a row to the A's, and now in danger of losing 3 in a row as they're trailing the Blue Jays. It was 2-0. I said, don't be surprised the Red Sox come back and win this game. And it's now 2-1. They scored on a wacky double play that Cedan Rafaela got himself into to get a first run on the board. So it's 2-1, bottom of the eighth. Blue Jays will try to hold on and get the final 3 outs against the Red Sox. So that's where we're at in that game. The New York Mets, I mean, maybe if they didn't wait till August to actually wake up and play some good baseball, maybe they would still have a season to play for. And the Mets have actually won 5 of their last 6 games. A couple of those in dominant fashion. They smoked the Pirates yesterday 11-1, and they were smoking the Braves 5-0 out of the gate. Brett Beatty hit a grand slam, but little by little, the Braves have chipped away. It's now 7-5 heading into the 8th inning in the ATL. Drake Baldwin, an RBI single. Ronald Acuna, RBI single. Michael Harris scored on a wild pitch. So the Mets have actually, they've owned the Braves this year. They've won 6 out of the 10 meetings, and they still lead right now 7-5. So the NL East, Braves still have a huge lead on the Phillies. I think it's 8.5 games coming into today, but you know, the Mets, their season's dead, but they're still finding a way to string some wins together here. So they lead the Braves 7-5. Phillies lead the Cardinals 4-2. That game's got playoff implications for both teams. St. Louis still hanging around a little bit in that National League wild card race. They're 3.5 games back of the Phillies. So obviously a huge, critical 3-game set starting this week in St. Louis, and they're going to play each other again for 3 more games in 1.5 weeks from now. The Phillies lead it 4-2. You had a Kyle Schwarber RBI double that put the Phillies up 4-2 earlier this inning, and they've got first and second right now with 1 out, and Bryce Harper's at the plate, so a chance for the Phillies to break it open, get some breathing room in that wild card race, and keep some pressure up on the Braves. And then you got a bunch of games that just got started here. Angels and the Rangers, Rays and the A's. And then you still got later to come tonight, Royals and the Dodgers. It is the home debut for Tarek Skubal as a Los Angeles Dodger. Again, they had a brutal 7-game losing streak that they were finally able to snap over the weekend against the Diamondbacks, but then still ended up losing the rubber game yesterday. So the Dodgers return home after a lengthy road trip, and they are slumping. Ohtani leading off at the top of the order and DHing, and we'll see if Skubal can help kickstart them to what should be a resounding win and a resounding series win, if not a sweep against the lowly Royals. 310-840-4910. So over the weekend, again, Brad and I detailed all the wide receiver injuries, the Laremy Tunsil injury, and the biggest NFL training camp news and notes, but I think, in my opinion, the biggest story of the weekend was the Buffalo Bills hosting over 50,000 fans for the return of the blue and red training camp practice at their brand new Highmark Stadium, a $2.1 billion stadium. And while there was some cool stuff, they have a giant like memorial folding table, which is, it's like 10 feet tall, and it's like getting, you know, it's in the process of getting smashed in half. Shout out Bills Mafia, putting each other through tables, the sickos that they are. We love them. So that's like a monument within the stadium. There was some cool stuff. I saw some pictures in social media, you know, bigger concourses. And obviously this year with the roof, not a roof, but, you know, the top of the stadium that has some retraction, at least, if you will. Hopefully the fans don't have to go out and shovel out the entire stadium anytime you get some blizzards in Buffalo. You know, it's got like heated panels within the structure of the stadium that should melt the snow. So a lot of good things, but some really bad things. And if you're watching the show live on YouTube, we're going to show you some of these pictures that gained a lot of traction on social media. a lot of pictures fans posting where their sight lines are quite visibly obstructed by either structures of the stadium or by the railings and the stairs leading up to particular sections. I mean, the one you're watching, if you're watching live on YouTube or Twitter or Twitch right now, that is terrible. You have a big glass railing with the stairs that basically blocks the entire red zone view. It's terrible. Absolutely. There was a lot of Bills fans completely irate. Some, and I saw, you know, I was digging deep. Some of these posts, you know, these fans were saying, well, we're season ticket holders or we're, you know, PSL owners, personal seat license owners. And we were promised on a, I guess, a sort of PowerPoint presentation that was emailed to, you know, PSL owners and season ticket holders that their views would not be obstructed. And the renderings of what the field looks like from their seats, it painted a much different picture from when they got there in person on Saturday night for the first public event at Highmark Stadium, and their seats and their views were quite absolutely obstructed. We actually got an update to this story, though, about 2 hours ago. Alana Getzenberg, who covers the team for ESPN, I read an article that the Buffalo Bills have actually responded to this frustration from these fans. And the Bills said in a statement, quote, thank you to Bills Mafia for setting a new attendance record of more than 50,000 fans at the return of the blue and red. Saturday's practice was a great opportunity to test the new stadium. We are currently addressing internal and external feedback regarding the facility's operation following the first event. We'll utilize the next 6 weeks to refine any details as we prepare for the home opener on Thursday, September 17th. How are you going to refine any details? You're going to remove these railings and stairs? This seems like this is a massive mess up by whoever designed this stadium. Hot or cold's coming.
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0: 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Is it hot or is it cold? 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
1: 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Please gamble responsibly. Fifth and final hour of this Monday night show kicks off right now. Back from vacation. Great to be back with you guys. Was down at the Jersey Shore last week with the family. And so I am going to be with you, save a couple of days here and there. Like Labor Day, I'll be off. Friday heading into Labor Day. I'll be taking the day off as well. But really, I mean, outside of that, I don't have any off days planned for the next several months here. So we got football season just around the corner, both the NFL and college football. We've got a baseball season that is sprinting towards some epic conclusions. And we've got, you know, NBA season. I know it feels like, you know, I'm still soaking in the Knicks title run. Don't get me wrong, but we'll have NBA training camp a couple of weeks away. And the start of the season is just over 2 months away. Same with hockey. So we got a lot, and the sports calendar is going to heat up real freaking quick, baby. Don't you worry. So it's good to be back with you guys. Don't forget, you can watch the show live on YouTube. Just search BetMGM Tonight and hit that subscribe button. You can watch the show live on Twitter at BetMGM Tonight. And you can listen to the show on the Westwood One Sports app, the Odyssey app, Sirius XM, Channel 375, and hundreds of local affiliates throughout North America. Open phone lines is how we roll here for the final hour of the show. So if you want to get aboard and touch on anything we've discussed so far, the talking text line is 310-840-4910. You can call or simply just text your thoughts on the show or any of the topics we dive into at 310-840-4910. And if you text in your question or your take or your opinion, just let us know what your name is and where you're from so we can feature you on the show. All right, before we get to hot or cold with producer Brandon Combs, I just want to finish off what we were talking about right at the end of the last segment, and that is the new Highmark Stadium, the home of the Buffalo Bills, $2.1 billion project, which, by the way, was funded with $850 million of taxpayer money in the greater Buffalo area, especially in Orchard Park. Well, it's got some eyesores. And I mean literal eyesores. I mean, like, to the point where you can't see parts of the field from the seats you're sitting in. And again, if you're watching the show live on YouTube or Twitter or Twitch, some of the pictures that we didn't show you last segment, you're seeing now. I mean, what looks like the end of the press box or just some of the structures of the stadium that separate the upper deck from the actual physical structure of the stadium. It's blocking half of the end zone and it's blocking part of the red zone. You know, there is also another, there's other pictures as well. There's other seats in the stadium that, again, a quarter of the field is just, you can't see. It's completely eliminated. It's completely blocked off. That's one thing if it's a stadium that was built in, I don't know, 1930, 1960, hell, even 1980, right? It's an architecture back then, 50 years ago, 40 years ago, wasn't what it is today. It's also another thing if you've got, you know, the railings and like the glass view where those railings, you know, connect the stairs to the actual railings. It's one thing if they're like just like a little bit in the way from the front row, but from the third row, and you're basically looking through like a glass warped rendering or, you know, visual of the red zone, the entire red zone. Not great. Not great. And so the Bills welcomed in over 50,000 fans for their return of the blue and red training camp practice in the new Highmark Stadium on Saturday night. PSL owners were able to sit in their new seats for the first time. A lot of folks posted these photos on social media, clearly unhappy, and also were told by the Bills, you know, whoever they communicate with in the front office that are the, you know, their reps or folks from the ticket office, they were told that they were adamant that there would be no obstructed views in their seats. So they finished off the last segment by letting you guys know the Bills put out a statement earlier this evening and that they're going to utilize the next 6 weeks to refine any details as they prepare for the home opener, which is Thursday Night Football Week 2 when the Bills take on the Lions on Thursday, September 17th. And again, I don't know how many details can you refine? You took a couple years to build the stadium. What are you going to do? Let's just take the press box and push it somewhere else. You know, if you're going to, I guess in 6 weeks, you could probably, do some, some jackhammering, some spackling on some of those railings. Maybe use a different glass paneling, something like that. But there are still dozens, probably over 100 seats that you can't do anything about. You know, I laugh too, by the way, in the article. The team has heard from, quote, less than 1% of PSL holders regarding any sightline issues at the stadium. Okay, first of all, for a stadium that fits 62,000 people, do you know what 1% of that is? 62,000 times 1%, that's still 620 seats. 620, that's 1%. That's 600 seats in the stadium where the sight line is obstructed. We're not talking about like 50 seats. We're talking about over 600. And that's what they're letting on. That's what that's what this source that Alana Getzenberg writes in her article on ESPN that the team has heard from, less than 1%. Okay, that's still 600. That's still 600 people. And that would be 600 people that showed up to the stadium on Saturday night. What I think is even funnier is that in this article, it says the source added that some of the photos that are circulating show views from seats that are not for sale for football events. The team is planning to hold a variety of events at the stadium in the future. What are we talking about? How many seats are you building in a football stadium for the Buffalo Bills that you're not going to allow people to sit in for NFL games? What kind of cover my ass statement is that? What is probably going to happen, in my opinion, or what I think should happen, Terry and Kim Pegula, the owner of the Bills, hopefully they communicate with the folks that are running things on the operations side in the stadium and the front office and the ticketing is, hey, let's, some of these folks that have already bought PSLs and season tickets, let's see if they'd maybe be willing to switch. Let's offer them a different seat in the stadium at maybe the same price. Maybe just a slightly bit of a price raise. Let's do good by the fans here, right? And then what you should do with these 600 or so seats with obstructed views is those should be the cheapest seats on any given home game. Or if you want to offer them to folks for season tickets to purchase as PSLs, I don't know, maybe just give the actual photos of what it will look like when you're in your seat rather than these computer renderings. So the stadium's already built. You can't fix it, but hopefully the Bills will do good by their fans, which are some of the best fans, not only in the NFL, but in the entire world. All right, before we get to hot or cold, let's get to a phone call here from a fellow Buffalo native, 310-840-4910, if you want to join in. Phil is in Buffalo, next up on BetMGM tonight. Phil, what's going on? How you doing?
2: Hey, how you doing? I just want to say that, unfortunately, everybody will complain about something bad before something good. And, you know, this was an open practice. It was not a game or anything. So the stadium was open to everybody to walk around. So people are taking pictures and posting them. And, you know, they don't know. They weren't even their seats probably. It's a beautiful place.
1: They're going to be somebody's seats.
2: And everybody should just embrace it.
1: It's not their seats. They will be somebody's seats.
2: They will be. But, I mean, people are going to post something bad before they're going to post something good. That's a proven fact.
1: I mean,
2: it applies to lots of things, like a restaurant. Say you go to a restaurant and you have a bad experience. You're going to post about your bad experience before a good experience. So there's kinks that have to be worked out.
1: Yeah, but Phil, it's a brand new.
2: They'll figure it out.
1: It's a brand new $2 billion stadium that almost half of it was paid by taxpayer money. I don't think it's too hard to ask for to put seats to make sure that, you know, when you design the stadium, when you have an architect design the stadium and build it, I don't think it's too hard to ask for it to make sure there's no obstructed views.
2: Well, let me ask you a question. Were you there to saw it in person? Because nobody saw this in person, and those people weren't even in their seats. They were just taking pictures, I believe. Because that's how it is. They complain about everything. And they're not used to new. I mean, the old stadium was built in 73, so you're used to that with great sight lines, and now you're there in the new stadium, and it's kind of beautiful in there, and it's a big change for everybody.
1: Yeah, Phil. Hey, I appreciate the call, man. I mean, are you saying that these photos are like AI deepfakes? That these aren't real photos? I mean, what does it matter if it's people whose seats, if it was theirs or not? I mean, they're real photos of real seats in the stadium, and they're pretty horrible views. So what? You know, what's the next argument? Oh, well, it's less than 1%. It's only 600 seats in a 60,000, you know, capacity stadium. It's not even their seats. People will say more bad than they will. There shouldn't be any bad. It's a brand new $2.1 billion stadium for an NFL franchise that is paid for with $850 million of taxpayer money. There shouldn't be any bad. You want to criticize the food? Okay, maybe. But you want to criticize the parking lot? Maybe. There shouldn't be any complaints about a literally spanking brand new stadium. What are we talking about here? No, this isn't like a debate. There's over reportedly, and this is the team or a source telling Alana Getzenberg, who covers the Bills in the article that she wrote, that the team heard from less than 1% of PSL owners. That's still 600 people. That's still 600 seats. Whether it was their photos, whether it was their seats or not, you got over 600 terrible views in a $2.1 billion stadium. That shouldn't be a thing. Like, what? It's a bad job. It's a bad job. Now, again, I mean, what's the solution? Not going to knock down the stadium. It's going to be there for hopefully 50, 60 years. And I'm sure that there are 50,000, 55,000, 58,000 seats in that stadium that are awesome, that are spectacular, that are phenomenal. But there are, if it's 1%, that's still 600 seats in a brand new stadium where a quarter of the field you can't even freaking see. That simply shouldn't happen. So the solution, hopefully the Buffalo Bills now do good by those fans that bought those tickets and were told. That's the other thing I feel like you were missing there, Phil. These people, unless they're just straight up lying, but a lot of these folks, a lot of these Bills fans, season ticket owners, PSL owners, posted photos of what the renderings they were shown, emailed to them of what their seats were going to look like, and then they get there and it's not that, and they have obstructed views of the stadium. That's like, don't you feel like you owe a little bit to do better by those fans if you're the Buffalo Bills now? That's just my opinion. 310-840-4910. Let's get to some more football calls here. Emily is next up in San Diego. Wants to weigh in on the AFC West. Emily, what's going on?
3: Hi, Pat. I just wanted to say that I listened to your input of the West, and I just have to say Brad is like a fine bottle of champagne, but if you shake him up, and he's going to explode. He's got a great opinion about things, but I'm sorry to say he's so way off on the Chiefs. You are so right on, and I just wanted to say that every time he does these things, he is just like a Superman when it comes to opinions, and I think he's so funny.
1: Yeah, Emily. So you're a Chiefs fan that lives in San Diego?
3: Yeah, I lived in Missouri for 8 years, and so they were my Chiefs, and then I had to move back home. But, yeah, the Chargers left a long time ago, so, yes, I am a Chiefs fan.
1: Well, Emily, I appreciate your call. And appreciate the compliments for both me and Brad, because that is a very good metaphor. Brad is like a very nice bottle of champagne. When you shake him up, he's gonna explode. That's really, really good. Yeah, look, I mean I could see all the negatives, and I could see all the shortcomings of the Chiefs on paper. You know, when you spell them out, okay. Rashee Rice was in jail this offseason and is recovering from an offseason knee procedure that took him a little bit longer to recover from than initially would have thought. And he had to recover from part of that in jail. And instead of at the team's facility where he could have been getting top-notch physical therapy and rehabilitation, instead he had to spend 30 days in jail. And Xavier Worthy, who... has been dealing with a bit of a shoulder injury. And last year, I know he's only 23. I know it's only his third season. But, you know, last year, I mean, he had several games where he was racking up less than 40 receiving yards. That just seems impossible for a guy of his caliber, of his speed. And on top of that, the aging Travis Kelce, an offensive line that has to stay healthy because they have no depth. And that lack of depth was exposed in a big way last year. And Mahomes coming off a torn ACL. And not only that, two seasons where Patrick Mahomes, if you take out the name and you take his face away and you just look at the numbers, that doesn't necessarily, it doesn't yell Hall of Famer, one of the greatest quarterbacks of all time. But I just have a lot of belief in the fact that I think the culture they've put in place, even though I think Andy Reid has maybe got a year or two left at most. You know, he's 68 years old, and I'm not even trying to be an ageist, just in terms of, you know, sooner or later, there comes a time where things run their course. We've seen it with Mike Tomlin. We've seen it with John Harbaugh just this past year with the Ravens and the Steelers. That time is coming for Andy Reid, whether it's at the end of this season or it's 2 years from now. I don't necessarily look at Andy Reid anymore and think, no doubt top three head coach in football, or no doubt top five head coach in football. I don't look at Andy Reid that way anymore. Just like towards the end of last season, I didn't look at Mike Tomlin that way anymore. I didn't look at John Harbaugh that way anymore. And that doesn't mean that John Harbaugh won't crush it with the Giants this year, or that Mike Tomlin, the next job that he gets, which is probably in 2027. Hell, Mike Tomlin... Here's a little out of left field hot take for you. No matter how good or bad the Chiefs are this year, I think there's a reality where Andy Reid retires and Mike Tomlin is the next head coach of the Kansas City Chiefs. You heard that here first. Pat Boyle, BetMGM tonight, Westwood One Sports. I could see Mike Tomlin being the head coach of the Kansas City Chiefs in 2027. But I still think that Andy Reid is a damn good head coach. He's a multiple-time Super Bowl-winning head coach. You've got this. You've got as much instability as there might be in this receiving core. There is stability, and there's culture, and there is experience, and there's leadership from Andy Reid to Kelce to Patrick Mahomes to several players on the defense. Chris Jones, is his prime behind him? Probably. Can he still be an effective game wrecker? Absolutely. Everybody on the Chiefs, just about everybody, like from top to bottom of the entire roster, all had a down year. You think the Chiefs are going to be that bad again this year? You think a year after being undefeated in one score games and then nearly losing every single one score game, that they're probably not going to be somewhere in between? And if they are, even if they're a 500 club in one score games, they're going to be 10-7 at worst. I think they're probably an 11-6 ball club. Because I think Patrick Mahomes is the second greatest quarterback of all time and still has the opportunity in time to pass Tom Brady and become the greatest quarterback of all time. I still think this defense is really freaking good, and they added Kyrese Tonga in the offseason. And they got a healthy Nick Bolton manning this linebacker core, who, by the way, was a bright spot in an otherwise bad season. If there was one guy that didn't have a down season, it was Nick Bolton. And they've got a now healthy L'Jarius Sneed. I know he missed practice today. But L'Jarius Sneed now back on the Chiefs after spending the last two seasons injury-riddled with the Titans. I like that they drafted Mansoor Delane. I thought the Chiefs were going to go out and get Kenyon Sadiq. But then they trade up and draft Mansoor Delane. I think their secondary could be dominant. I still think Spags is one of the best coordinators in the game. They added the Super Bowl MVP, Kenneth Walker. And, in case you're sick of hearing it already, it's August 10th. You're going to hear a lot more. They have Patrick Mahomes. Coming off a torn ACL, I don't give a damn. I think Mahomes is going to be phenomenal. I think he's going to put together a 2021-type season where he's throwing for well over 4,000 yards, more than 35 touchdowns. And the Chiefs are probably going to win the AFC West again. They're going to be, not again, they're going to be back atop their throne. That's my opinion. You killed them for a year. I think it's highly unlikely that you're able to step on the Chiefs or kick them while they're down, because they ain't going to be down. They're going to be right back up on their feet. 310-840-4910. That's 310-840-4910. We'll get to some more of your phone calls when we return, and we will get to hot or cold. I know producer Brandon Combs is chopping at the bit, so we'll hear from Combsy when we return. I'm Pat Boyle. This is BetMGM Tonight right here on Westwood One Sports.
0: Is future Hall of Famer Aaron Donald coming out of retirement? It appears to be when, not if, Donald would join league MVP Matthew Stafford and Defensive Player of the Year Myles Garrett, and the Rams would have the most talented team of all time. Westwood One Sports.
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1: Welcome on back, BetMGM, the night, Westwood One Sports. I'm Pat Boyle. Phone number to join the show is 310-840-4910. We'll get back to your phone calls here in a second. We'll get to some hot or cold in a few minutes with producer Brandon Combs. Let's just get an update here on our segment that we do every day, our game, Let's Go Streaking, where everybody picks a batter and they think will correctly get a hit. I took Josh Bell. It was looking like it was slow bucks for me. And then in his final at-bat of the night, Josh Bell drilled a dinger. Josh Bell with a three-run bomb to dead center field. And so Josh Bell's got a hit. Oh, he actually got up again and got another hit. So he's actually got two knocks. So a little cushion for the pushing if I needed it. Josh Bell gets me a hit. Monty took Tyler Soderstrom. He had an RBI double, I believe, in his very first at-bat. So Monty's got a new streak. I've got a new streak. And then Brad and Combs are also in this Rays-A's game, which is only in the fourth inning, so still a couple of at-bats left to go. But Junior Caminero is Brad's guy. He's 0-for-1. Combs, you took Chandler Simpson. He is 0-for-1 as well. So Monty and I both hit, and we're waiting to see if Caminero and Chandler Simpson can get a knock each. All right, let's get back to your calls here, 310-840-4910. Let's get to Mike, who is in Buffalo and wants to weigh in on the new Bills stadium and these pictures of these seats from PSL owners that have been driving folks crazy over the weekend. Mike, what's going on, man? How you doing?
2: How are you?
1: I'm doing great, brother. What's up?
2: All right, good. So I actually have PSLs. I purchased them. I had tickets to the old stadium. Great view there. It's a whole process. But what I will tell you is when we sat through the process, they made everybody aware, like if you had lower 400s, which it looks like most of those tickets are coming from, that you would have that safety rail there. So all those people were made aware prior to. The only objection I see to a lot of complaints is the covering. A lot of people in the lower 100s, 200s, 300s were told they'd be covered, but they're not. That's the only thing I see, the objection I see. The other issue I see is the one about the press box, where the guy, like, he can only see from midfield back toward one end zone. If you notice the photo, he's standing in the stairs. He's not even in his seat. Which...
1: okay, so Mike, I was gonna say you're saying that you're thinking some folks intentionally took some bad photos. Like, it feels like that's not very Buffalo Bills Mafia fan like.
2: Don't want to swear, because they asked me not to, but we do have a lot of bad fans in our fan base. And the other thing is, this is. It's called the red and blue scrimmage. A lot of season ticket holders just give tickets away to random people. So these random people really weren't expecting that, like a season ticket holder would be expecting it. Does that make sense?
1: This I suppose,
2: event
1: yeah.
2: That they, this event that they had is in previous years was, we're going to put out 40,000 tickets first come, first serve for a lot of people that can't get into the stadium for games. So there was a lot of people, I knew a handful, that don't have seasons that were coming to for the first time to see the stadium that weren't season ticket holders. So I take a lot of this complaint with a grain of salt, but my point earlier was the season ticket holders that purchased PSL that went through the same process as me were told about the safety rails in certain areas of the stadium. So they...
1: Okay.
2: A complaint.
1: Oh, okay, then, so Mike, wait. So I might have not heard you correctly. So you were there on Saturday?
2: Yeah.
1: And so all in all, brand new stadium looks pretty damn good. Looks amazing. I did see some complaints about the video boards as well.
2: Well, to be fair, I've never really watched the video boards because I'm watching the game, to be honest. But looking they actually today, as I say this, I did a tour of the stadium. They did a season ticket holder tour. They look exactly the same size as the old stadium. And to me, they were fine, honestly. I got to see everything, but my line of sight in the new stadium, I could see every play develop. So I'm not watching the scoreboard to watch the scoreboard. I'm watching the field.
1: Okay. Fair enough.
2: So,
1: hey, Mike, I appreciate the first-hand eyewitness insight and perspective, and appreciate the call, and good luck and have fun. It must be an incredible time as a Bills fan with that brand-new stadium. But, yeah, look, I mean, it's one thing to – and I'm sure there probably were people. I believe Mike wholeheartedly. I'm sure there were people that aren't season ticket holders but did get – did get tickets or had people say, hey, or here's my, I get my ticket, if you will, or, whatever, to get into the brand new stadium for the red and blue. It's a practice. It's a practice at training camp. So maybe you get some people that are like, oh, well, I'm not a season ticket holder. And I don't know, I want some attention on social media. I'm going to take some intentionally bad photos. I'm sure there probably were some, but I don't know. I mean, there's some pretty good cold hard evidence with some of these pictures that even if you lean a little bit to the left or to the right, like, yeah, the press box and some of the physical structures of the stadium and the guardrails and the stairs, like they're obstructing the view. Like unless you're telling me these are like fake photos, these are AI deep fakes. There's like, I believe what my eyes are showing me. And if you're watching the show live on YouTube or Twitter or Twitch, like, maybe it's not 600 seats. Maybe it's only like 100 or 200. And I'm not trying to, I'm not looking for a reason to rail on the Buffalo, no pun intended, to rail on the Bills or ownership or this new stadium. I'm sure 99% of it is awesome and fantastic. But, it caused an uproar on social media over the weekend because there were dozens of posts about how bad some of the views from these seats are. So, I mean, I guess Mike was there on Saturday, so it's hard to argue with that. But, he did mention the one thing that he had a complaint about was that some people in the 100s and 200s were told that their seats would be covered by the top of the stadium, which, again, it's not a roof, but it has some coverage over the seats, whereas the old Highmark Stadium had none. They were told they would have coverage, and they didn't. That's another complaint, but yeah, I guess we'll find out for sure one way or another once we are able to actually see it on TV. And hopefully, if it's that Thursday night game, hopefully the folks at Amazon, hopefully they do some of their own investigative journalism, and that is brought to the broadcast some of these seats. That'll be the first time we're seeing that brand new spanking stadium for a regular season game. 310-840-4910. Let's get to another caller here. Let's go to Mike, who's in Chicago, next up on BetMGM tonight. What's going on, Mike? How you doing?
3: What's up, Pat? I just want to, I'm a diehard Packers fan here in Chicago. Obviously, there's a lot of talk about the Bears in the NFC North and Detroit as a resurgence. How do you see the Packers dealing with that, with the division, and what do you think as a whole? What would you expect from this? I know they're going to miss Parsons for about 5 or 6 games.
1: Yeah, Mike, I appreciate the call, and that's got to be tough living in enemy territory. being a Packers fan that lives in Chicago, our producer Brandon Combs in the show chat says, go back to Wisconsin, you bum. I give you kudos, I give you credit, especially wear that green and yellow. Wear it proudly in the Windy City, my man. Don't be shy. They're not going to do anything to you, hopefully. Depending on what part of Chicago you're in, maybe. No, but in all seriousness, I feel like I've made it very well known at this point how high I am on Jordan Love. I have a man crush, I guess, if you will, on Jordan Love. I picked him to win the MVP last year. I'm picking him to win the MVP again this season. I think he's incredible. I think he's a top 5 quarterback. I think he's going to be awesome. And I think having Tucker Kraft back and healthy is a massive boost. And I think Matthew Goldman is going to take that big step up this year. No idea what's going to happen with Josh Jacobs from a punishment perspective. In terms of the domestic violence accusations that he has against him, which sounded really disturbing on paper. But nothing has matriculated. Nothing has happened at all. And it, at this point, it doesn't feel like there's going to be any kind of suspension handed out to him. So, I mean, if he's healthy and plays the entire season, he's been a great running back. So it feels like they're going to have a really solid run game again. Yeah, the defense is going to miss Micah Parsons for the first probably month and a half. But I think their secondary is so underrated. I think Xavier McKinney is probably the best free safety in football. And I think they're going to make the playoffs. And I think they're going to win the division. But I still have my doubts. You know, over the last couple of years, I have gone from a person that has thought that Matt LaFleur has really elevated them to then seeing some of the way they've crashed out of the playoffs in the last couple of years. I now kind of feel like Matt LaFleur is almost holding this team back. Still a good enough regular season coach to get him into the postseason. But he has got to change his approach to play calling if they want to do some damage in the postseason this year. Where he's so adamant, he's so reluctant to get away from what feels like a 50-50 play call between the run game and the passing game. I hope Matt LaFleur thinks Jordan Love is as good as I do, because I want to see some games where Jordan Love throws it 40 times. It not always a great thing, but you've got such a weapon under center, and you've got to use him, man. And I know the receiving core the last few years has struggled to stay healthy. And I know it's a big if to say that Christian Watson and Jaden Reed are both going to play 17 games this year.

0: finish out with any phone calls, any texts you have, 310-840-4910. But we will give producer Brandon Combs a chance. I know he his skin was crawling when I was just talking about the Green Bay Packers and Jordan Love there. I know his skin has been crawling with me talking about Shohei Ohtani's probably still going to win the NL MVP. I know he's got some thoughts on this new Bills Stadium as well. So we'll do hot or cold when we return. I'm Pat Boyle. This is BetMGM tonight on Westwood One Sports.
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1: Horseradish? Anyone? 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
0: Oh, strike three, Beth. 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
1: All right, final 10, 15 minutes or so here on BetMGM Tonight, and we'll turn things over to Westwood One Sports Night, Linnell Willingham, and my guy Denton Day and the rest of that crew coming up at the top of the hour. I'm Pat Boyle. We still got some time to get to your phone calls and texts, so last chance, get aboard here, 310-840-4910. But you guys have been hot and heavy on the phones this hour, so we haven't got a chance to do hot or cold. We normally kick off the final hour with it, so let's get to it right now with producer Brandon Combs. Combs, it's great to be back with you, brother. I was on vacation last week. You were on vacation the week before that. Feels like it's been forever since I've done a show with you, my man. But what's going on tonight, Combsy?
2: What's going on, Pat? Look, I'm over here trying to work my camera as we talk. I'm not sure quite what's going on with the camera not turning on. But, you know, it's not turning on. So we're just going to talk, and you're not going to be able to see me. But, hey, that's just sometimes that's life. I don't know. It says it's
1: on. Some would say you look better with the camera off.
2: I definitely have a face for radio. 110% I have a face for radio. That's there's no denying that.
1: All right, what's up? What do you got? Let's do some hot or cold.
2: All right, hot or cold. Bills fans have to accept that they have a flawed stadium design. Period.
1: Yeah, I mean, look, I think it's hot. Now, this isn't, I mean, I'm sure there have been, off the top of my head, I can't think of other stadiums that have been built in the last 20 or 30 years that are, like, just very poorly designed, and it's like, wow, what moron designed this? What architect did they have build this stadium? It's not that bad, but again, there were enough social media pictures over the weekend that caused quite an uproar, you know, with some of the obstructed views in the stadium, the press box for one, the railings, the guard railings, and the steps leading up to some of the sections, another. We've had two Bills fans, one call in to just feels like he was blindly defending the Buffalo Bills and the new stadium as if they could do nothing wrong. And the other was a Bills fan and a season ticket holder that was there on Saturday. But and also kudos to you, like credit if you have really great seats and you don't even have to worry about that. That's what it sounded like. I think it was Mike in Buffalo, if I'm not mistaken. That's what it sounded like. He sounded like he's got great seats. Mm-hmm. He said, I don't even have to look at the video board because I have great seats. I never have to look at the scoreboard. Okay, that's awesome. But there are probably, what, 1%, 600 seats in that stadium that do have obstructed views. And so, yeah, I think in, not in every way, but in some ways, yes, it was a flawed stadium design.
2: Yeah, look, I just think that, you know, some Bills fans are going to blindly defend the stadium because it's new to them. They've been begging for it. They're happy to have it, and good for you. But, like, Mike has great seats, doesn't need to see the video board. Well, that's great because some of these people are going to have to watch half of the game on the video board because they can't see the field from their seats. And I don't even know if they're going to be able to see the video board from their seats because it's so damn small. And not only that, like we talked about this during the break, and I don't think a lot of people are talking about this, but those glass railings and stuff like that, like those are great in indoor stadiums. They really are. I mean, I had gone to quite a few indoor stadiums that have them, and they're fantastic for viewing purposes. But Buffalo is not a closed stadium. It's not a dome. It's not a retractable roof. It's not a fixed roof. It's just sort of half enclosed like a soccer stadium. When it snows and it gets negative 15 in Buffalo, I don't know if you've ever seen glass. Have you ever gone out to your car, Pat, on a negative 15 degree day with no, you know, heat running on the windshield? Is it hard to see through the windshield with all the ice that is compacted?
1: It's a little tough.
2: It's a little tough, right? So in the wintertime, this is going to be tough, man. It's just a bad design, and I don't understand. Look, I was in, before I got into sports media, I was in construction for a very long time. Built houses, built kitchens, custom bathrooms. And when you build these things, you often get a blueprint. And the blueprint comes from somebody who was on a computer, who's never stepped foot in the house, and says, yeah, this will work. And then you get in the room and you're like, yeah, this isn't going to work.
1: Yes.
2: This isn't even close. This does not work. And we always used to say, you know, there's a reason why the guys in the office are the guys in the office and the guys in the field are the guys in the field. Because the guys in the field know how to build it. And we'll know how to adjust it and we'll know how to make everything work once we get there. But when you design it, like, there's going to be flaws. And that's what the Buffalo Bills are finding out here. The same way the Chicago White Sox found out when their stadium was facing the highway as opposed to the downtown skyline. Just a bad design.
1: All right, let's squeeze in one more here. What do you got?
2: All right. Hot or cold, the Cubs will win the NL Central.
1: Cold. And it's not just because I know you're a Cubs fan. And you know, I predicted a World Series this year, Cubs versus Yankees. I'm sticking to that prediction. I still think the Cubs can and will get to the World Series. I don't think they win the division because I told you the Brewers are going to win the division because I told you Pat Murphy's the best manager in baseball, and he's proven me right. Once again, they're 30 games above 500. The only chance I feel like for the Cubs to win that division, the 7 meetings they play the Brewers, they've got to win at least 5 of those. Otherwise, the Brewers have been the best team in baseball collectively now for the entire season. You know, they've got a solid lineup. They've got a great bullpen. They've got the best pitcher in baseball this year. And they just play fundamental baseball. I just don't see them falling off the rails here in the final 40 games of the season to the point where the Cubbies are going to catch them.
2: Yeah, look, I think the Cubs have the easier end of season schedule. I think that once you get Milwaukee, now they're going to have to take care of business against Milwaukee. They're going to have to win 5 of 7, 6 of 7 against Milwaukee in the first 9 days of September when they play those 2 series. You do that, and the Cubs win this division. The Brewers just keep winning. I have no clue how the Brewers have the best record in baseball. Again, better than the Dodgers, better than the Braves. I mean, people talk about the Cubs, how hurt the Cubs have been. They're only a game or 2.5 games worse than the Braves and the Dodgers.
1: Yeah.
2: Who people talk about being out of this world. So I think that the Cubs can win the division. They just have to take care of business in September.
1: All right, Combs, great stuff, man. I know you had a bunch of other stuff we didn't get a chance to get to, so we'll have definitely a lot juicier of a hot and cold tomorrow, hot or cold, but appreciate it. Thanks to Brandon Combs. Thanks to video producer Michael Montgomery. Thanks to my co-host Brad Evans. Thanks to Chloe Pratt, Max Sheedy, Zach Kroll. I'm Pat Boyle. We'll see you tomorrow, 6 p.m. Eastern, right here on BetMGM Tonight.
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1: Welcome in a Monday night edition of Westwood One Sports Night with the youngest in charge, Lynnell Willingham, getting you up to 3 a.m. Eastern time. Number to hit us up on the talking text line, 310-840-4910, 310-840-4910. 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It is at N-E-L-L underscore B-T-P. A hell of a lot to get into here on this Monday night. I'm excited to just be home, I would say. Fresh off of our Westwood One Sports Night training camp tour, wrapped up with the Cleveland Browns. I will empty out my Browns notebook coming up in exactly 39 minutes at around 11:40 here on Westwood One Sports Night, because they have seemingly had some movement when it comes to their quarterback competition. I'll tell you who's the leader in the clubhouse coming up in about 39 minutes. But you got to start with some cash being splashed in the National Football League. The Dallas Cowboys, a team that you all know I am pretty bullish on when it comes to the 2026 season, they locked up somebody who is going to be a part of their long-term plans. Quinnen Williams getting the bag from the Dallas Cowboys earlier today. 3 years, $105.9 million deal, $101 million guaranteed, 63 of that guaranteed at signing. Second most all-time in terms of guarantees for a defensive tackle behind Jalen Carter. He just got new money within the division with the Philadelphia Eagles a couple of weeks ago. And for the Dallas Cowboys, right, this feels like a different operation. This feels like a team that's no longer in the business of getting messy with their business, right? They're handling things up front. It's almost like they're growing up in real time. And to think that old-ass Jerry Jones could get more mature and grow up is a fascinating thing, right? Fascinating concept. That's what's happening here. From the Quinnen Williams deal getting done to the George Pickens situation not being messy and drawn out, they're learning. Think about how tumultuous last offseason was for Dallas. Drama-filled, including a first-year head coach. As we sit here about a calendar year later, going in to the 2026 regular season, all arrows are pointing up for the Dallas Cowboys. And I hate to say it. You know I can't stand them. But the reality is they will be a force to be reckoned with within the landscape of the NFC during 2026. And I know what some people are going to say. Well, is the defense really better? That's the big question with this football team. Everybody's got it. What are they going to be on the defensive side of the football? Well, I know Quinnen Williams is going to be motivated, right? I know he's going to be motivated to go after people. There is video that was circulating online over the weekend. Caleb Downs, who was one of the more polarizing draft prospects during this 2026 NFL draft, because of his position, a lot of debate as to where he should have been drafted. A lot of folks thought he was a top five player in the entire class. Ends up falling to 13. He's going to be somebody that's a big chess piece for them on the defensive side of the football. There's video circulating of him covering CeeDee Lamb man-to-man coverage from the slot. If he is able to guard man-to-man during the season, he may be the best chess piece in all of the National Football League defensively. When you think about his ability to blitz, when you think about his ability to cover running backs, tight ends, and, add wide receivers to the toolbox as well, he is going to be the difference maker. He is going to be the guy that swings the pendulum for the Dallas Cowboys in 2026. Christian Parker, think about the way the Philadelphia Eagles have used Cooper DeJean. Think about what Coop is able to do. Run fits well, can play man-to-man. Caleb Downs is that sort of guy, is that sort of cat. And I don't know what most people think, if I'm being honest, right? Like, people talk about the Cowboys, but I think people talk about them through the lens of, yeah, they got to get better defensively. It's like no one's willing to take it a step further, because I don't really believe that America actually buys the Cowboys. I think I'm in the minority. I think I want a boat by myself. I believe America doesn't believe that this is the year Dallas gets over the hump. I don't believe America's been paying attention. I think America's asleep at the wheel when it comes to the 2026 Dallas Cowboys. But there's something to having your affairs in order. There's something to having a drama-free offseason where it's all about football. When's the last time we've been able to say that for Dallas? What was it last offseason? The Micah Parsons drama. What was it the offseason before? CeeDee Lamb, Dak Prescott. For the first time in a long time, it's distraction-free within the household of the Dallas Cowboys. It's like me over the past couple months. I've been a single man. Show's getting better. Responsibilities getting handled in a timely fashion. I'm doing what I need to do because I'm distraction-free. Y'all know how it is. Y'all got distractions in y'all lives. Everybody's got vices. When you eliminate your distractions, you're the best version of yourself. You got to be in tune with your star player. And I think right now that is what you're seeing right now with Dallas. And because of that and the personnel moves that they made this offseason on the defensive side, I think it all equals them being one of the biggest contenders and biggest threats to the L.A. Rams in 2026. And notice I'm putting the L.A. Rams at the top of the chain. The L.A. Rams, whether or not we want to admit it or not, they have every right to be looked at as the best team in football entering the 2026 regular season. If you're a Seahawks fan out there, I know we just gained an audience in Spokane, Washington. Sorry, guys. Sorry, it's over with. Your time at the top of the mountain is over with. We're going to get to this a little bit later on in the show. And I'll really dive into it here, but I'll wet your whistle with it now. Despite me feeling the way that I feel about the LA Rams and where things stand with that group, I believe there's at least 10 to 13 teams that can legitimately win the Super Bowl coming up during the 2026 season. That's why Roger Goodell and the powers that be in the NFL's league offices, they're laughing to the bank. Parity, parity, parity. We've got it in the National Football League, and I know what the Rams are on paper. But the reality is there are teams like the Dallas Cowboys that if they can eliminate the distractions and be in tune with their star player, right, they're in that conversation as well. I've got a list of 13 teams here that I believe can legitimately win the Super Bowl. Super producer Denton Day, can I tag you in here? This is impromptu yes or no. Because when we're talking about the Cowboys, because look, if I'm going to give, and there goes Oliver Popular, great on the production. If I'm going to talk about the Dallas Cowboys as a legitimate Super Bowl contender, there are other teams that deserve some love as well. I got a list of 13 teams. I'm going to read you out a team tripping or on point. That's what we're calling it, tripping or on point. The Baltimore Ravens.
2: Smash or pass?
1: Smash or pass?
2: Juvenile.
1: Well, it's 11:08. We can do whatever. Smash or pass? Baltimore Ravens, Denton.
2: Smash.
1: You see what I'm saying? When you have a legit MVP contender at quarterback, and maybe I'm a little bit biased towards the Ravens. Recency bias. I saw him up close in person. Lamar's cooking under center. Jacoby Lane's making plays every other day. By the way, this is another bold prediction for the 2026 season. We're getting closer, ladies and gentlemen, to the start of the regular season. I think Jacoby Lane by season's end is going to be viewed as one of the biggest stars in the NFL. The production will be there. It'll be good for a rookie. But it's almost as if he wakes up, drinks a gallon of coffee. Now, for those of you that are actual coffee drinkers out there, that analogy probably sounded crazy. You would probably have a heart attack if you legitimately drank a gallon of coffee.
2: People push it.
1: Well, there we go. Ravens. Denton Day smashing them. The Houston Texans, Denton.
2: Pass.
1: Pass?
2: Pass.
1: Yeah, here we go.
2: You have way too much confidence in CJ Stroud.
1: You know how I feel about this group. It's not that I have too much confidence in CJ Stroud. We saw it last year what an elite defense can do for teams. It rode Seattle all the way to the Super Bowl. It got Denver all the way to the conference championship. If you have an elite defense, Denton Day, it's almost like when you're putting an outfit together. You got on a good pair of shoes. So, and in today's day and age, 2026, especially in the DMV where we're located at, the jeans nowadays are making outfits. If you got a good pair of jeans, you can go Hanes on a t-shirt. It don't got to be, you know what I'm saying, Tom Brady at the quarterback position. I think the Texans got on a good pair of strong denim jeans, and CJ Stroud is their Hanes t-shirt. No bacon neck either.
2: But the problem is the jeans are wrinkled. They weren't ironed correctly because he threw four picks in a playoff game. He's basically just Justin Herbert with a little more drip. Now he doesn't have drip.
1: He cut his hair. I don't know if that's what Denton's referring to. I think he needs to stop hanging around Amber Rose. Anybody that is that has, you know, self-respect, I don't know how this turned into us dunking on Amber Rose. If you have self-respect, you wouldn't hang around Amber Rose.
2: I mean, Kanye did go sideways after that, so you're not wrong.
1: That's what I'm saying. So you're not in on the Texans. The Patriots.
2: No, pass.
1: You don't think the Patriots can win the Super Bowl?
2: No, they were ass last year in the Super Bowl, and they had the luckiest road to the Super Bowl that you're ever going to get. Can you imagine if a good team had that road? Oh, my God.
1: But they've now added A.J. Brown, a top 10 wide receiver in the NFL. The defense is a year older together with one another. Drake May's a year older.
2: Pass rush on Will Campbell.
1: He was hurt. He was hurt. Don't hold on now. We had the WebMD doctor come out, the sports doctor came out and tweeted it. The reason Will Campbell sucked in the Super Bowl is because he was hurt. So Denton's already, you have poked a hole in this list. I haven't even
2: gotten
1: through.
2: I'm a tough grader. I told you this.
1: This is smash or pass because I believe there are 10 to 13 teams that can legitimately win the bowl. The Rams were after the Patriots. We don't need to spend any time on them. I believe the Eagles can win the Super Bowl.
2: Smash.
1: There we go. I believe the Bears can win the Super Bowl.
2: Pass.
1: Why don't you think the Bears can win the Super Bowl? They have one of the ingredients. One of the ingredients.
2: Well, that's why. I need a lot more than one ingredient.
1: You need one more. I think Caleb Williams is going to be in the MVP conversation this year. I think their offense is going to be borderline unstoppable. If they can get any sort of pass rush from Montez Sweat, who has been on a milk carton since he's gotten to Chicago.
2: He's been on a milk carton since he was drafted from Mississippi State. We're waiting on Montez Sweat in 2026. You're in trouble.
1: So Denton says no on the Bears. The Cowboys, can you put the Cowboys in the conversation?
2: It's a regrettable smash. Like, you're,
1: wow.
2: It's a walk of shame smash.
1: You were hammered. You were hammered. You had a couple of Mad Dog 2020s, and you decided to lay it all out. The Buffalo Bills, new stadium. I believe in the juju of the NFL.
2: I had nothing to do with the stadium, but the quarterback. I'm big on DJ Moore. People don't like DJ Moore. I like DJ Moore.
1: I don't know who couldn't like DJ Moore. He's just been nothing but a solid wide receiver ever since he's entered the NFL. Well, yeah. Look, the reality is they should have never traded for him, if we're being honest. Like, it didn't make sense at the time. It didn't really move the needle for them. But we're in agreement. Buffalo, their defensive changes, going with Jim Leonard, going to a 3-4, that's what I'm looking for them. That's the area where I'm like, okay, who's going to rush the passer? Can the trio of Gregory Rousseau, T.J. Parker, and Bradley Chubb get the job done? Because if they can, maybe they can win the AFC East. Here's the interesting piece about my theory. I believe there are 10 to 13 teams that can win the bowl. Based on my bold prediction for the 2026 season of the entire AFC North making the playoffs.
2: I was going to bring that up. You just named two teams in a conference.
1: From the same division.
2: One of them is going to come out of the division.
1: I just named two teams from the same division. But either of them are capable, though. That's the point here. That's the point. Broncos?
2: No.
1: Broncos.
2: Pass.
1: What has changed about Denver to where last year they were capable, this year they're not?
2: Everybody else got better.
1: So did they. They got Jalen Waddle.
2: Okay.
1: It's almost like Denton is my caretaker, and I'm bringing women home, and I'm trying to say, well, can I date her? Would you accept her? Tough grader, man.
2: Hey, look, man, I'm not a believer in Bo Nix yet. He needs to prove it. There are guys in that quarterback class that I think have proven it already. He's not one of them in terms of winning or competing for a championship.
1: The Seattle Seahawks. Their defense
2: no.
1: is so. Sam Darnold led the NFL in turnovers.
2: I'm going to pass because they lost a lot of dudes on defense.
1: They did lose a couple. Boye Mafe, now a member of the Bengals. Rick Woolen took his talents to the city of brotherly love. Kobe Bryant now in Chicago. They did lose some guys.
2: The Hard Knocks curse. I don't love putting my wagon to teams that are on Hard Knocks. That's old school. But they're going to be like, all over Hard Knocks. I think everyone's going to fall in love with them. I'm not doing it.
1: I just think Baby Belichick, Mike McDonald, is just so ahead of the curve in terms of his X's and O ability. I just think he's a no-nonsense guy that's not going to allow the Hard Knocks curse to be a thing. The Cincinnati Bengals, who we're going to talk about a little bit later on in the show, I have them on the list.
2: I'm smashing in, buying them dinner.
1: There we go. The Kansas City Chiefs.
2: I mean, that's Mahomes. Come on.
1: And then the last team on the list is going to get a chuckle out of you. The Laramie Tunsil-less Washington Commanders, then. I have our boys on the list.
2: If the
1: defense plays well, if they're opportunistic, if Jaden's top five, like he looked today out in Ashburn, by the way, according to Denton Day.
2: Can you? I didn't say that. Easy. It's true, but I didn't say that.
1: there we go.
2: I'm going to say, I'm going to regret it. I need to see them against somebody else. Okay. The Dolphins joint practice, which is coming up. Like, I need to see the defense against somebody else, because the defense for Washington in the first few days of training camp looked great. And then the quarterback started to play well, and all of a sudden the defense is not that good.
1: Well, there we go. There we go. They're distraction-free, though, in Dallas with the Cowboys. Quinnen Williams putting pen to paper on a 105. What's that? Why are you proud of
2: me? I thought you were going to say the Browns. I thought you were going to throw top 15 quarterback Shador Sanders in there.
1: Well, we're going to find out coming up here in about 24 minutes. Shador Sanders may not even. You'll have to wait and see. We had a lot more to get to. The Cowboys giving out money earlier today. Quinnen Williams is now paid. If I haven't sold you on Dallas yet, there is one more move that will put them over the top, and it's very close to happening, maybe. I'll tell you what that move is next there on Westwood One Sports Night.
0: Last year's top three picks are shining at camp. Titans QB Cam Ward, Jaguars two-way man Travis Hunter, and Giants edge rusher Abdul Carter. Could super sophomore campaigns be on the way for this trio? Westwood One Sports.
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0: getting rolling here on a Monday night edition of Westwood One Sports Night. Youngest in charge, Donnell Willingham, kicking it with you as we get you up to 3 a.m. Eastern time in exactly 17 minutes. I'll tell you who the new leader in the clubhouse is for the Cleveland Browns when it comes to their quarterback competition. Our Westwood One Sports Night training camp tour wrapped up yesterday out in Berea, Ohio. I got to see the Browns for a couple of days. I will empty out my Browns training camp notebook coming up in exactly 17 minutes. We open up the show, talk about the big time money that the Cowboys were dishing out. And I'm looking at Dallas saying, yeah, they're drama-free, they're distraction-free. It should be a good year in Big D. There is one move that the Dallas Cowboys can make that would for sure make them the biggest threat in the entire National Football League to the L.A. Rams. We'll get to that after we bring in our guy Matt in Ohio wanting to check in, batting leadoff for us tonight on the phones. Matt, good evening to you, my friend. Matt? Matt hung up. Matt, it's not nice, pal. You can call us and maybe not hang up at 310-840-4910. The Dallas Cowboys, I believe, are going to capitalize off of the ridiculous story that came out over the weekend of the National Football League. According to Ryan McFadden of ESPN, Max Crosby and Kirk Cousins darn near coming to blows on the Raiders practice field. Now, my first reaction is, you know what? This is probably about as much fight as the Raiders have shown in the entirety of the 2000s. So the fact that guys are fighting and pissed off all of a sudden, that's what I want to see. That's what I want to hear. But to hear Kirk Cousins being in the middle of it, I don't know what could possibly anger Kirk Cousins. He seems like a 7-Eleven hot dog guy. If he was to spill mustard on his flannel button-up from TJ Maxx, that's something that would anger Kirk Cousins. What angered him over the weekend, Max Crosby, who absolutely knows better in this scenario, Max Crosby would not stop touching Kirk Cousins during the 11-on-11 team stuff, going as far as to hitting his arm while he's throwing the football. I love Max Crosby. I love how bold he is. I love how authentically him he is. Max Crosby needs to stop acting like a jackass. You have known since you were 9 years old, that you can't touch the quarterback in practice. The fact that I saw the headline, Kirk Cousins should have whipped his ass. I don't know if he's capable of that. But if the thought would have came across his mind after constantly being touched and picked and poked at throughout the practice, I understand why Kirk got mad. According to the report from Ryan McFadden of ESPN, Kirk Cousins grabbed Max Crosby's face mask, grabbed him by his jersey, and let him know, hey, this isn't something we're going to tolerate. Now, there was also a massive opportunity, and I said this on Saturday when the news first came out. There was a big opportunity for new Raiders head coach Clint Kubiak to show who the real sheriff in town was, right? To really put his foot down and show, hey, what type of program are we? Clint Kubiak kicked both of the guys off the practice field, and I don't believe they practiced the next day either. So, good on Clint Kubiak showing the rest of the guys in the locker room, hey, this type of behavior won't be tolerated. But I look at Max Crosby, and I'm asking myself why. All we've heard since they reneged on the trade is how bad Max Crosby wants to be a Raider. Max Crosby wants to be a Raider for life. Max Crosby wants to smoke Raider-branded cigars. Max Crosby is the Las Vegas Raiders. That's all we keep hearing. Yet over the weekend, he tried to sabotage practice for no apparent reason. Do you want to be there or not, pal? Everyone knows it. Everyone knows it. He is on borrowed time with the Las Vegas Raiders. I can't believe that him and his camp have been so public with their admiration for the franchise. Because you know what? Let's be real, right? When the Raiders hit the trade deadline in October and they're 4 or 5 games under 500 and their season's in the toilet as it usually is before Thanksgiving, you know what's going to happen? Boop, boop, boop, boop, boop, boop, boop, boop, boop, boop. Hello? John Spytek, what can I offer you? Every contender in the National Football League is looking at Max Crosby and the Raiders. I'm telling you, you know how many times in college I was looking at a woman that was in a relationship and I'm thinking, I can't wait until brother man fumbles? That's what the other teams across the NFL are doing. They're waiting for this relationship to go sour. And hell, sometimes you don't even wait for the relationship to officially be over. You send an edible arrangement. I don't know if anyone can technically like tamper with Max Crosby, but you pick up what I'm putting down here. I think that relationship is 1,000% on borrowed time. And there is one team more than any other in the National Football League that makes sense for Max Crosby. There's one team that stands to benefit the most from breaking up that happy home. It is the Dallas Cowboys. If the Dallas Cowboys somehow find a way to acquire Max Crosby, they would be the biggest threat in all of the National Football League to the LA Rams. Argue with somebody you love. Hopefully that's me. I am telling you, book it. What are they missing right now as a team? The only real flaw that they have, we know what the defense is, right? Revamp secondary. Caleb Downs, Jalen Thompson coming over from Arizona. You bring over Kobe Durant from the Rams. You bring over P.J. Locke from the Denver Broncos. They've got pieces. D. Winters being brought in at linebacker from the Niners. They have gotten better at all three levels of the defense. If they add Max Crosby, if they add Mad Max Crosby, it's the move that changes the entire landscape of the NFC. They, at that point, not only would they be the biggest threats, I would look at them as one of the odds-on favorites. Maybe they'd be a better team than the Rams. I don't know what it's going to take. And maybe this is about what Dallas hasn't done. So I understand the thought of the other members of the national media. I understand why folks online have this hesitancy about this group. I totally get it. I totally understand. But the reality is, when it comes to the Dallas Cowboys, not only are they a move away, they're willing to make the move. They've already hinted at it. Cowboys owner Jerry Jones, about a week and a half ago, had this to say about Dallas, their aggression. I think when Jerry talks, we should listen. He told us last year with the Michael Parsons situation, hey, the reality is if this relationship doesn't improve, well, he's probably not going to be here. Wham, he was gone. The Dallas Cowboys and everyone within that organization understands that they're knocking on the door. They're right at the doorstep in terms of getting over the hump. They revamped the defense. There's one final piece that they can make, and it's adding Max Crosby. Some people are probably saying, well, how do you do that? Well, Jerry Jones has straight up told you, hey, we're willing to leave no stone unturned in terms of getting this roster better.
1: One other thing I'd say that Stephen was commenting on is, candidly, I'd be very interested. I'd give up future to add substantive to where we are today as to a player, to give you an idea about would I invest something substantive to get the right kind of deal to improve us opening day? I would. I feel that good about this team this year. And, of course, you know that I haven't seen this team play together, and so but in general, looking ahead, I think we've got a chance to be worthy of spending some future if we saw an opportunity.
2: Are those kinds of conversations that are ongoing, or is that something, hey, let's look at the first 2 weeks of camp and then address to see if you want to put something
1: substantial? I talked about a situation yesterday with another team and another owner.
0: Jerry Jones is telling you, we're already on the phones. We're not waiting, you know what I'm saying, for you to go through a phone. We're not waiting. We're already here. I believe that they're going to do something. I don't know what it is. It may not be Max Crosby. It may be something else that Jerry Jones pulls out of his ass. But I'm telling you, there is a sense of urgency in Dallas with the Cowboys. There is a heightened sense of urgency with the Dallas Cowboys. I believe Jerry Jones is tired. I believe Jerry Jones loves being at the front of the news cycle, at the top of the news cycle, but I also believe he wants to be there for the right reasons. And if they can add a player of Max Crosby's caliber, that's the cocktail that gets them to maybe the Super Bowl if it all goes right. They're that talented. When you have an offense as good as theirs, all your defense has to do is be serviceable, average, but more importantly, opportunistic. That's the word of 2026 for the Dallas Cowboys defense. Can they be opportunistic? And if they can, and they can get this offense extra possessions, how in the hell do you beat that football team? 310-840-4910 is the number here on Westwood One Sports Line. You can text this as well. I mean, look, the NFC East, I believe, and maybe there's a little bit of bias for me because of who I root for on a weekly basis. I believe three out of the top five biggest threats to the Rams reside in the NFC East. I believe it's Philadelphia. I believe it's Dallas. I believe it's Washington. Three out of the biggest five contenders to the Rams in the conference, I believe, are in this NFC East. I think that division this year gets back to the black and blue. The question is about the Rams. And I want to make this about the Rams for a second here because I truly do believe that America has already crowned the Rams. America's already crowned them. When you look over the course of history, when you look over the course of time in terms of massive Super Bowl favorites, Bill Barnwell of ESPN did some research and put a piece out this morning that I thought was fascinating with some numbers on just how well large preseason favorites actually fare and do they actually win the Super Bowl. And based on the numbers, it is not going to be a cakewalk for the 2026 LA Rams. It won't. Everything's got to go right for a team to ultimately win a Super Bowl. The thing that has everybody geeked up, I feel like, is the nostalgia. The fact that we're about to see probably the greatest link up in the history of NFL defensive lines. Myles Garrett, Aaron Donald, two dudes that may very well go down as the greatest interior defensive lineman of all time and the greatest edge rusher of all time. That's the type of pedigree that those two dudes have. So that's why everyone's enamored with the Rams. I get it. But we have former players on this program. We've had Logan Paulson on this program. We've had Ross Tucker on this program. It's hard to win. Everything's got to go right for you to win within the landscape of the National Football League. It's all got to go right. So despite what LA has on paper, despite them being overwhelming favorites, this notion that 2026 is the Rams Super Bowl to lose, I'm not buying it. 310-840-4910 is the number. I see we got some reaction to how bullish I am about the Dallas Cowboys. I believe there are 10 to 13 teams that can win the Super Bowl coming up during the 2026 season. I believe the Cowboys are on that short list. If they get Max Crosby, I'm looking at that group as the biggest threat in the entire NFL to the LA Rams. 310-840-4910. I want to take your calls, plus there's been some movement when it comes to the Browns quarterback competition. We'll take your calls, plus get you up to speed with the latest in Cleveland next here on Westwood One Sports Night. 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

0: 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You can get exclusive training camp content from my Westwood One Sports Night training camp tour wrapped up in Cleveland with the Browns. We'll talk a little Browns coming up later on in the show. But I see you all lining up on the phones. I believe there are 10 to 13 teams that can win the Super Bowl. Denton Day does not, by the way. And his opinion matters as well, the super producer of our program. He is a little bit harsher of a grader than I am. This is that time of year, though, guys. I say it all the time, where every fan base should be chock full of optimism. And to me, 10 to 13 fan bases should be a little bit more optimistic than the others. Ravens can win the Super Bowl. The Texans can win the Super Bowl. Patriots, Rams, Eagles, Bears, Cowboys, Bills, Broncos, Seahawks, Bengals, Chiefs, Commanders. Do you disagree? 310-840-4910. I assume you all disagree. That is why you call into the program. Randy is in Michigan. Randy, what's going on, brother?
1: Really, Nell, thanks for taking my call.
0: Yes, indeed.
1: And you're exactly right. I take a little umbrance to you leaving the Lions off the list. Although, if I can start with, I do understand with our cornerback position, we're a little light there.
0: Yes.
1: But I think with new offensive coordinator Drew Petsing, of course, we don't know what he's going to be yet. Mm-hmm. I think with him coming in, he's got a lot of offensive weapons, and I guess I want you to elaborate on why you would leave the Lions off the top 13.
0: So I think there's a lot of flux going on. They're in flux when it comes to this offensive line. You got Penei Sewell going from right tackle to left tackle. Cade Mays is out for the next 8 to 10 weeks with a wrist injury. They don't have a whole lot of depth there. And then I just believe the other shoe is going to fall. And I don't like them losing David Montgomery, losing the physicality of their offense to me. That is what he was. Jahmyr Gibbs is freshly paid. Jahmyr Gibbs is one of the best backs in the NFL. How does he fare with a much heavier workload? Can his body hold up being the in-between the tackles guy? The defense, you mentioned Terrion Arnold and him being a lost cause for them this year. What about the injuries in the secondary with Kirby Joseph and Brian Branch? Aren't they both still on PUP? So, like, they're banged up. They got a lot of question marks talking about the Detroit Lions. I appreciate the call.

0: look, I don't have Detroit on the list. I think this is kind of like a last dance for Detroit. I've said it several times throughout the offseason. Jared Goff's cap hit is astronomical, untenable damn near, for 2027. So for the Detroit Lions in 2026, we should all say it on three. One, two, three. Shake a leg or lose one. We got to get T-shirts made with it. Literally, we can have a T-shirt with a person holding the leg, and they be shaking it. If you don't shake it, you lose it. That's the reality to me for the Detroit Lions. Let's go to Johnny in Atlanta wanting to check in. Johnny, good evening, brother.
1: What's going on, Lanetta? Hey, first of all, Max Crosby wasn't trying to hit Kirk. He was just tapping him on the shoulder, asking, how is Atlanta? Because we need a pass rusher. That's all he was doing. He was just doing that for a second. But I agree with you on two teams. First of all, if my Falcons get Crosby,
0: if you called in here tonight to try to tell me why the Falcons should win the damn Super Bowl, go to bed. It's no way, Johnny.
1: Hey, I'm just saying, we get it. We should be in the running, but I agree with you on the Eagles and the Cowboys. But on your Washington Commanders, man, you should have called out of work today if you're still tired, man. Come on, now. If you're still asleep, you should have called out of work. Because ain't nothing. Because the Commanders and the Falcons are in the same boat. A hurt quarterback. So that's all it is.
0: Our quarterback's practicing. Yours is on the massage table. I appreciate the call. Don't do this with me, guys. I'm sensitive, especially with what happened to Laramie Tunsil. We're going to get to that a little bit later on in the show as well. The wound is still fresh when it comes to Washington. So watch it, guys. Bert is in Baltimore. What's up, Bert?
2: Perfect that I'm following my man Johnny, because you're smoking that PCP that he's sending you. If you think Washington or Dallas,
0: you guys are outrageous,
2: is going to be a contender for the Super Bowl. Let me ask you, you have a pretty good imagination, I'd imagine, as a young fellow, right?
0: You're damn right.
2: So, being 28 years of age, imagine that if you've been driving since you were zero, and for 28 years you've gone down Indian Head Highway aggressively like you did the other day, and somebody pulled out a blick on you every single time for 28 years, what do you think would happen the 29th time? The same thing. The Dallas Cowboys have won exactly zero divisional or championship-level playoff games in 30 years, and they're not going to win one this year.
0: Their team is so much better. It's so easy. It's the same thing with the Wizards. You don't think the Wizards are going to suck. Oh, it's the Wizards. They've sucked for this amount of time. Change happens. It happens.
2: Call me in January.
0: The beautiful thing is, you'll probably be calling me in January, Bert. So I appreciate
2: you. You're right, baby.
0: I appreciate you, dog. I can't wait. This is what's beautiful about this time of year, right? I can say everything that I say, and some of the things that I've said this offseason, you all have rolled your eyes at, and you don't think I know my head from my ass. The beautiful part about it, the fall's here. Smell that? That's the freshly cut grass and the cleats clickety-clacking off the concrete. We're here. We are here. 1 month from tonight. 1 month from tonight. It'll be game week across the NFL. And you'll be able to put your money where your mouth is. Everybody in this room. I'm talking about everybody in this room. It's just me. It's literally just me. But everybody that listens to this show has got a reason as to why their team is going to get over the hump and outkick their coverage coming up this year. Everyone's got a reason. Beautiful part about it is, man, in the fall, you get proven right or wrong. 310-840-4910. Oh, God. I know that this is going to be Nate. Mark is in Maryland. I can only imagine. Mark, I don't know if you're still grieving over Laramie Tunsil, but if you have any issue with what I said about the Cowboys, save it.
3: Well, I still think the Commanders are going to win the Super Bowl, but that's another story. Here's the thing about the Cowboys. The Cowboys' offense looked good against anybody that has a horrible defense, but when they went up against a decent defense, they couldn't do anything. So I'm not buying their offense, and I'm damn sure not buying Dak Prescott. Now, on the defensive side of the ball, Caleb Downs, They're putting a boatload of pressure on that brother, man. A lot, I mean, and he's not going to get a lot of help. I mean, you can get Max Crosby, but if you really don't have a definition of your defense, I think they're, I mean, you're just getting players. And that's what I see with the Cowboys.
0: They're just getting better players than they had the year before. That is quite literally the name of the game for the offseason. This is the problem with you burgundy and gold cheerleaders. You all can't see past the damn DMV. Look past the Beltway, Mark. I promise you, there are other teams that are more competent than what we are. And I think Dallas is one of them.
3: Oh, without a doubt. I agree with you there. I just don't think Dallas is one of them. Philadelphia, I agree with you on Philadelphia. Chicago, let's see what Chicago can do with their defense.
0: That's another bias that the Commander fans have. Everyone thinks the Bears are going to suck because, God forbid, you think Caleb's better than Jaden Daniels. Good gracious, it's a war crime in the DMV.
3: I didn't think the Bears were going to suck.
0: This is just, I, you know what? As we get closer and closer to the start of the season, my tolerance for ignorance when it comes to the NFL, extremely low. Extremely low. It's going to be a hell of a season. It really is, man. Before we get there, though, there's some business to handle. We get preseason football again this week for the second consecutive week. The Hall of Fame game. By the way, I told you all, I forgot to tell you all. I have some numbers from the Hall of Fame game. We really, as a country and as football fans, we really, really, really miss football. Really miss football. 7 million viewers on average for the Hall of Fame game. The most watched Hall of Fame game on NBC since 2017. So if that is any sort of indicator as to how this year is going to go in the National Football League and how geeked up folks are going to be, it's going to be a fun one, man. It is going to be an absolute fun one. NFL season kicks off on a Wednesday with a rematch of the Super Bowl. Seahawks, Patriots, Seahawks getting their rings. It'll be exciting, man. It'll be exciting. I was out in Berea, Ohio, wrapping up our Westwood One Sports Night training camp tour. I got to check out the Cleveland Browns, a team that you all know I am probably more bullish on than anybody else within the landscape of the national media. I think they've got real weapons on the offensive side of the football, and I found out a couple of things during my trip to Berea. Found out a couple of different things. The rookies, I believe that they drafted two of them in the first round. I think they're going to make an impact. The question is at quarterback when it comes to the Cleveland Browns. Is it going to be Shedeur Sanders? Is it going to be Deshaun Watson? Before I got there, there was a clear leader in the clubhouse. After leaving Berea, there is a clear leader in the clubhouse. Who is going to start Saturday in the preseason opener for the Cleveland Browns, and who ultimately starts the regular season opener? I'll empty out my Browns training camp notebook next.
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0: Sports Night. Linnell Willingham rocking out with you as we get you up to 3 a.m. Eastern Time. I'm fresh off of our Westwood One Sports Night training camp tour. What was it, 6 or 7 different cities, a bunch of miles, a bunch of hotel stays. I will say this because I never really got the chance to properly ether the city of Philadelphia. I think that's the name of it, the worst cheesesteak ever. And I believe I did tell the story. A cheesesteak with no cheese. My time in Cleveland, though, honestly, very, very fun. Practice was cool. It was a cool moment where this referee, who is probably listening because he says he listens to us every night, the referee that was on the field for Browns practice said that he was a massive mark of Westwood One Sports Night and thinks that I'm crazy for saying that all 4 teams in the AFC North are going to make the playoffs. That would mean that the Cleveland Browns are going to make the playoffs. And after watching the Browns in Berea for 2 days, I feel even better about what they could be for the 2026 season. I feel even better about what the Browns could be. Here's the reality of the situation in the NFL, right? Y'all know how I feel. The wagertainment, the gambling experts, fantasy football, it has changed the conversation in terms of what football is really about. I say it all the damn time here on this show. It is about that 60-minute fight in the phone booth between the offensive line and the defensive line. And when you start there for the Cleveland Browns, you got to feel pretty good about what they could be in 2026. When you draft an offensive lineman 9th overall, you expect him to come in and make an impact right away. The coolest moment of practice over the 2 days for me out in Berea was watching Spencer Fano and Jared Verse absolutely trying to kill each other. I mean, they literally tried to kill each other out there. Helmets swung off, punches thrown. Jared Verse is yelling at Spencer Fano like he has little to no respect for the brother. That's the type of intensity that Jared Verse has brought over from the LA Rams. And look, everyone's going to look at the Myles Garrett loss and say, damn, look at the sack production. Look at the sack production that you're missing. What I think they're going to miss in sack production, Jared Verse is going to make up in leadership. I've never watched a player be as demonstrative towards his teammates as Jared Verse was. Everybody hates Chris. What was the bully's name and Everybody Hates Chris? I'm blanking on his name. The orange-headed kid that was just an absolute jackass to Chris and Greg. I'm blanking on his name. Is it like Corleone or something? Y'all know the kid that I'm talking about. Jared Verse, that level of disrespect on the practice field. Literally barking in people's faces. But I think it's all rooted in trying to get guys better. I think the Browns, for as great as Myles Garrett was as a player, damn it, no one was mistaking him for Malcolm X and Martin Luther King. He wasn't a great leader. He just wasn't. And I think it's part of the reason why the Browns sucked over the course of his tenure. When your best player, and everyone's going to say, well, you know, Linnell, sometimes the best player doesn't have to be the leader. He can lead by example. I don't buy that. Not in a game of football where you're literally tasked with whipping another man's ass for 60 minutes. You need a leader, a real leader, not someone that leads by example. You need someone that leads by putting his foot up in somebody's ass. And that is what Jared Verse is trying to instill with the Cleveland Browns. Think about this, where he's coming from. All he did was win in Los Angeles. That's all he did. And he's bringing that to the Cleveland Browns. Not to be a jerk. Not to be a bully. It's all rooted in not wanting to suck anymore. Browns fans out there that are listening to us tonight, aren't you tired of sucking? Aren't you tired of being the bottom feeders of the AFC? Aren't you tired of being the bottom feeders of the National Football League? Jared Verse has come to town and doesn't want to suck. That's one of my biggest takeaways for Browns camp. The other one is this. When you draft a tackle 9th overall and he's getting bullied by the veteran pass rusher and he stands up to him and dances in his face afterwards? That's what you want to see. The most exciting part of practice was Spencer Fano versus Jared Verse. Punches were thrown, helmet flies off, and yet every rep the rest of the way, Spencer Fano kicked Jared Verse's ass. Baptism by fire. He's ready for it. I loved it. His teammates loved it. His head coach loved it as well.
1: 100%. Don't you want to see a player, especially in the O line, not back down? I mean, as your starting left tackle, right, all your hopes and dreams, right, ability to move the football and protect your left tackle, to not have him back down against a Pro Bowler.
0: And here's the thing, right? What was the biggest Achilles heel of Spencer Fano coming out of college last year, coming out of the University of Utah? We knew he had sweet feet. Problem was, could he drop his ass in anchor versus a power rusher? Jared Verse, one of the best power rushers in the entire National Football League. Fano had his number for the entire practice. You hear the way Todd is talking about him now. It's not just rookie Spencer Fano. That's starting left tackle for your Cleveland Browns, Spencer Fano. Him, Zion Johnson, the number one free agent guard on the market who they acquired. Elgton Jenkins, a Pro Bowler at the center spot. Titus Howard, freshly paid right tackle. Those guys are going to be the reason why the Browns are a hell of a lot better in 26 than maybe people are giving them a chance of. I'm telling you. And here's the thing. Like everything I've said tonight, like everything I've said all offseason, you can think I'm crazy. You can think I don't know my head from my ass. The game's got to get played. And you're either going to be right or you're going to be wrong. The other piece of this that's fascinating for Cleveland is what ultimately happens under center at the quarterback position. The talk in Berea, Ohio, when I got to camp, is that Shedeur Sanders, through eight practices, had outperformed Deshaun Watson in five of them. It was 5-3 Shedeur going into the weekend, going into Friday and Saturday. And for whatever reason, when I showed up, Deshaun Watson cranked it up another level. As we sit here right now, on August the 11th, Deshaun Watson is the clear leader in the clubhouse when it comes to the Browns quarterback competition. The question is, how big is the gap between him and Shedeur Sanders? The Browns have a preseason game coming up Saturday against the Chicago Bears. Todd Monken has yet to name the starter. You know why? Because they're still right smack dab in the middle of this competition. They are. It's far from over. While Deshaun Watson is the leader in the clubhouse now, I believe the overall competition is far from over. Todd Monken today on what Shedeur and Deshaun Watson can do to still win this competition.
1: I've been impressed with both, all of our quarterback room. I'll start with that. But I've been impressed with both players and the way they've handled, right, the back and forth of the reps. And we're trying as best we can to balance the reps so we give both of them an opportunity to showcase their skill set. It's never going to be perfect, and they've handled that great. Shedeur today was great. There wasn't, sure, maybe Saturday would have preferred to be with the ones. I'd be pissed if he wasn't. Like, all of our guys should want to be with the ones. But they've been great, and I think they've both improved. I've always said about Shedeur, but even the last week or so, Deshaun has played better. He has played better. He's looked better. He's made better decisions. And I think some of that grows, like all of us, as they have success, right? Their confidence is going to grow with the success that they have every day.
0: So here's where things stand. Friday and Saturday, Deshaun Watson got all of the first team reps. On Saturday in particular, though, something was very alarming about this quarterback competition. On Saturday, Deshaun ran exclusively with the ones, and Shedeur Sanders got as many reps as Dillon Gabriel. As we sit here on August the 11th, I don't believe Shedeur Sanders is in a good spot. And y'all know how I feel about Shador. Y'all know how bullish I am on Shador. If you're in a real two-person quarterback competition, why in the hell is the quarterback three out-repping the alleged quarterback two? Quarterback 1B, for that matter. Why is it happening? You know why? Because despite the Apple Music hit, perfect timing for Mr. Shador Sanders, this is the absolute worst timing. This organization, with a first-year head coach in Todd Monken, he wants to win. He's 61. He ain't getting no younger. And you know what he probably thinks right now? That the veteran that can actually call plays at the line of scrimmage and get the guys lined up, he thinks that he gives him the best chance to win. Here's the reality, though. While Deshaun is the leader in the clubhouse right now, this competition is far from over. The question is, how big is the gap right now between Deshaun Watson and Shador Sanders? Secondly, how well does Shador have to play to close that supposed gap? Because the gap exists. There has been a turning point and a changing of the guard in terms of the reps and how they've been divvied out, and then the way that Todd is even talking about the two. Deshaun Watson has turned a corner here. He has. Now, there was something that stood out to me that probably explains why each quarterback is where they're at right now in this competition. I've been to 8 different training camps this summer, right? The Cleveland Browns are the only group that didn't start with stretching. What do they do to start practice, Linnell? They go 11 on 11, good on good, starters versus starters, and they work on the pre-snap of plays. Procedural stuff, sending guys in motion, getting lined up, cadence, changing plays based off of the look, checking out of a run because a defensive tackle is shaded a certain way. All of the things that you must be able to master at the quarterback position to give yourself a chance to have the offense function. Despite that dedicated time that they're giving to that part of the play, to that part of the offense, there is a pre-snap procedural issue every day out there at Browns camp. Todd Monken from the old school. I don't know if people understand it. He's 61 and is a savage. I watched him dress Shador Sanders and Deshaun Watson down while I was there for 2 days because of procedural issues. But despite the lack of long-term clarity at quarterback for Cleveland, whoever ultimately wins the job is going to be set up for success. Whoever ultimately wins the job will be put in a position to succeed. They will. I believe in the supporting cast that Andrew Berry and that front office have put together in Cleveland. KC Concepcion made play after play after play while I was out there. Harold Fannin, who burst onto the scene last year, he is going to be one of the best receiving tight ends in football. They're lining him up in the slot. They're lining him up ISO, top of the numbers. They're lining him up as the point man in trips. He will be a matchup nightmare. You will have to game plan and scheme to stop Harold Fannin. You have to do the same thing with KC Concepcion. And we found out today from Todd Monken that Denzel Boston now going to be getting first team reps. That's probably because Jerry Jeudy had 5 drops in Saturday's practice. 5. Not 4. 5 for Jerry Jeudy. So there is a clear movement and shift happening with the Browns. One at the quarterback position, but then in the overall confidence that they have internally in their group, to where the youngsters are already earning their way with the first team. Fano's going to be your starter at left tackle. Boston and Concepcion are starting at wideout. Emmanuel McNeil Warren, and y'all know how I feel about him, my man crush at the safety position in this NFL draft. I thought drafting Emmanuel McNeil Warren where the Browns did, a much better value pick than the Cowboys taking Caleb Downs at 13 overall. Much better value. He stood out throughout the course of practice. Here's the thing that Cleveland hasn't been able to really get a good look at, and I think we'll figure it out on Saturday in their preseason opener. Everything starts and finishes with the Browns' ability to run the football. That's it. Quinshon Judkins last year, before he got hurt, was running like a man possessed. And what that does, think about the three matchup nightmares that I just named. KC Concepcion, Harold Fannin, Denzel Boston. You know what a sound running game does for those guys? Gets them man-to-man coverage opportunities, one-on-one. And I don't believe NFL defensive backs are going to be prepared for what KC Concepcion can do in man-to-man opportunities. I don't think they're prepared for what Harold Fannin can do in man-to-man one-on-one opportunities. They have matchup nightmares all across the chessboard. The question is, who's going to win out at quarterback? Who ultimately is going to be tasked with being not just the quarterback of the Cleveland Browns for 2026, but the point guard of the Cleveland Browns for 2026? That's all you're going to have to do is turn and hand the ball off to Judkins and then distribute it to the open man, go to the best matchup and man-to-man coverage. It should be easy playing the quarterback position in Cleveland if they can have balance. I believe they'll have it. This is why I believe all four teams in the AFC North ultimately, you know, make the postseason coming up in 2026. We haven't had an entire division make the playoffs since the 90s with the NFC Central. I think it happens coming up in 2026. Bottom line. I hope I'm right on that. Because if I am, I feel like it could, like, change the trajectory of, like, my sports takes. People will, like, look at me as, like, a sports Nostradamus. I'd be looked at as one of those ones, man. I'm geeked up for it. Every take that's given out during this time of year, like I continue to say, every take that's given out, right, it gets to get backed up coming up in the fall. When we get back, I make the case for the most polarizing player eligible for the 2027 Hall of Fame. That's next.
2: Last year's top three picks are shining at camp. Titans QB Cam Ward, Jaguars two-way man Travis Hunter, and Giants edge rusher Abdul Carter. Could super sophomore campaigns be on the way for this trio? Westwood One Sports.
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0: 101 Sports Tonight continues. Whitney Young is in charge. Lenoe Willingham getting you up to 3 a.m. Eastern Time. This is about to get very polarizing. Coming up here because I have been waiting all weekend to get in front of this audience in particular to go down this rabbit hole. And I'm going to preface what I'm about to say by saying I don't agree with any of the off-the-field shenanigans of these pro athletes. Any of them, right? But when it comes down to eligibility for the Pro Football Hall of Fame, I don't believe a person's character should play a factor in whether or not they make the Hall of Fame or not. The last time that I checked, this was the Pro Football Hall of Fame. The Pro Football Hall of Fame. You are judged, your entry is contingent upon football. That's what it should be about. I think there's a bigger picture conversation to be had. The reality is, and you all can get pissy about it all you want. The reality is, Antonio Brown, coming up during the 2027 Hall of Fame, should become the 9th wide receiver ever to be a first ballot Hall of Famer. Only 8 wide receivers in the history of the National Football League have been first ballot guys. Raymond Berry back in 1973, Lance Allworth in 78, Paul Warfield in 83, Steve Largent in 95, Jerry Rice in 2010, and then Larry Fitz this past year. And I gave the wrong number there. So, yeah, only 8. And Larry Fitzgerald just got in this past year. Antonio Brown, when you stack up his numbers versus Larry Fitzgerald's, and if you remember watching both of the two players, clearly one is better than the other. From 2013 to 2018, Antonio Brown had the best stretch of football that we've ever seen from a wide receiver in the NFL. By far. What we saw from Antonio Brown, that stretch of football from 2013 to 2018, 6 straight years of at least 100 catches and 1,280 yards, 4 first-team All-Pros, it was the clear-cut best wide receiver in football. Not even close. I don't believe during the 2000s, I don't believe we've seen a stretch of individual dominance like we saw with Antonio Brown. And the numbers speak for themselves. I would stack it up against anybody's. You can stack his numbers up against Larry Fitzgerald's, Calvin Johnson's, Julio Jones, Jerry Rice, Randy Moss. The reality is Antonio Brown is the best receiver ever under 6 foot. Not even close on that. And I make the argument, and Steeler fans out there, I don't know how you all feel about him. He's the greatest Steelers of all time. If Antonio Brown is not a first ballot Hall of Famer, the Hall of Fame is a joke. If Antonio Brown does not get inducted into the class of 2027, the NFL's Hall of Fame is a joke. They can pack Canton up. They can pack the stupid Hall of Fame game up. Pack it all up if Antonio Brown isn't a first ballot Hall of Famer. This is the problem that I have. Stop looking at these athletes as some sort of damn role model. You know what their job is? To entertain you on the football field. You know what their job is to be the best wide receiver, the best player for their respective teams. So stop looking at these guys as some sort of role model, and maybe, just maybe, you'll view the Hall of Fame through the right lens. Not a shot. Not a shot that he doesn't get in. And if he doesn't, oh, I'll have something to say about it. But the resume for Antonio Brown speaks for itself. Right? The resume speaks for itself. And I think the most impressive piece for Antonio Brown is the fact that he was drafted in the sixth freaking round. Antonio Brown, say what you want about him off the field. He is the definition of not letting your circumstances dictate your work ethic. Seven-time Pro Bowler, four-time first-team All-Pro, 837 career receptions, 11,200 yards, and 74 touchdowns, all with the Steelers. Those numbers I just gave you, all with the Steelers. He led the NFL in receiving yards twice. He's led the NFL in receptions on four different occasions. He's a Super Bowl champion. He's on the 2010s all-decade team. Antonio Brown, if you put the off-the-field antics to the side, Antonio Brown is arguably the most decorated receiver we've seen in the 2000s. I'd take him over Calvin Johnson. I'd take him over Julio Jones. Antonio Brown is the best wide receiver of the 2000s. If he does not get in, if he does not get in as a first ballot Hall of Famer, the Hall of Fame itself is a total, absolute joke. But I believe he will get in. I do. The class of 2027, in terms of who is eligible, Adrian Peterson, Rob Gronkowski, the aforementioned Antonio Brown, Ben Roethlisberger, Cam Newton, Richard Sherman, Andrew Whitworth, Ryan Kerrigan. Only five modern players can go in each year. So if we're talking about the first ballot guys from the class of 2027, I think Adrian Peterson is a lock. I think Rob Gronkowski is a lock. I think Richard Sherman is a lock. Outside of that, that's four dudes right there. AP, Gronk, Antonio Brown, Richard Sherman. Those four dudes should be locks. Do you agree with me? 310-840-4910 is the number. Couple of questions for you to chew on. One, should Antonio Brown be a first ballot Hall of Famer? Call me now. 310-840-4910. I believe not only should he be a first ballot Hall of Famer, if he's not, I believe it takes away credibility from the Pro Football Hall of Fame. 310-840-4910. I read you off the numbers. They speak for themselves. 12-year career, damn near 13,000 yards, 83 touchdowns, a champion, four-time first-team All-Pro. Anybody that doesn't feel that Antonio Brown should be a first ballot Hall of Famer, right? Anybody that feels he shouldn't be a first ballot Hall of Famer, it's not because of the antics. Excuse me. It's not because of the play on the field. It's because of the antics. And I challenge you to have that same mentality with the other guys that have had some off-the-field struggles that have made it into the Pro Football Hall of Fame. There's a guy on this exact ballot that's had a pretty, you know, interesting life off the field post-NFL. Adrian Peterson, from getting into fights at casinos, being too damn drunk, to abusing his kids, yet you all are going to call in here and say that Adrian Peterson should be a first ballot Hall of Famer. And guess what? You're right. Based off of the football, you're right. And the reality is nothing else matters when it comes to the Pro Football Hall of Fame. This isn't some sort of morality contest. This is about the best players ever getting honored for being just that. And the last time that I checked, you don't get any extra brownie points for the Hall of Fame for being a good guy. There's no disrespect to Larry Fitzgerald. I think brother was a dog. There's no world in which Larry Fitzgerald is better than Antonio Brown. If you believe that, you're on crack. 310-840-4910 is the number. Should Antonio Brown be a first ballot Hall of Famer in the National Football League? 310-840-4910. Joshua is in Ohio. Wanting to check in. Joshua, what's going on?
1: Hey, what's up, man? Thanks so much for taking my call. Big fan of the show. First time caller. As a Cleveland Browns fan, I really hate Antonio Brown, but respect the man so much. Like, his on-field is amazing. And that's exactly what the voters should consider when they vote these guys in. But I think they're trash and they let their personal feelings in way too much. He needs to be in first ballot. He's one of the all-time greats, like you said. So you're so right. I really wanted to talk about the Browns real quick because you hit on them. But I'm seeing a lot of articles in the Cleveland area about Dillon Gabriel. They're really hyping him up. I'm really just curious if the Browns kind of want to shop him and send him somewhere. But who would be the backup then? You got me?

0: NFL defensive lines. Myles Garrett, Aaron Donald, two dudes that may very well go down as the greatest interior defensive lineman of all time and the greatest edge rusher of all time. That's the type of pedigree that those two dudes have. So that's why everyone's enamored with the Rams. I get it. But we have former players on this program. We've had Logan Paulson on this program. We've had Ross Tucker on this program. It's hard to win. Everything's got to go right for you to win within the landscape of the National Football League. It's all got to go right. So despite what LA has on paper, despite them being overwhelming favorites, this notion that 2026 is the Rams Super Bowl to lose, I'm not buying it. 310-840-4910 is the number. I see we got some reaction to how bullish I am about the Dallas Cowboys.
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2: 310-840-4910. Is Antonio Brown deserving of being a first ballot Hall of Famer? I think the answer is clearly yes. If you don't feel he deserves to be a first ballot Hall of Famer, tell me why. 310-840-4910 is the number. I think one thing is very clear involving the commentary with Antonio Brown. And I guess this is allowed, right? Like, I can't tell you what to do. Unfortunately, people have allowed their opinions on Antonio Brown, the person, to impact how they view and talk about Antonio Brown, the football player. He's a terrible human being, right? He's an awful human being. Selfish, doesn't make good decisions, immature, and only cares about himself, right? No denying that. You also can't deny that there's not a better receiver that's played football in the NFL to me in the 2000s. There's just not. That stretch of play from 2013 to 2018 is some of the most dominant football we've seen at the receiver spot in the 2000s. So because of that, and the hardware, and the accolades, four-time first-team All-Pro, seven-time Pro Bowlers, led the NFL in receptions four times during that stretch. Because of that, I believe he should clearly be a first ballot Hall of Famer. This is no shade, I promise you, towards Larry Fitzgerald. If Larry Fitzgerald's ass is a first ballot Hall of Famer, Antonio Brown should be too. 310-840-4910 is the number. Only five modern players are eligible each and every year for the Pro Football Hall of Fame. The eligible players this time around for 2027: Adrian Peterson, Rob Gronkowski, AB, Big Ben Roethlisberger, Cam Newton, Richard Sherman, Andrew Whitworth, Ryan Kerrigan. AP is a lock. Rob Gronkowski is a lock. Antonio Brown is a lock. Richard Sherman is a lock. Big Ben is not. Cam Newton's not. Andrew Whitworth is not. Ryan Kerrigan is not. I believe Bill Belichick should get in coming up in 2027. We remember the conversation we had back in the winter. I believe the 2027 Hall of Fame class will be made up of Adrian Peterson, Rob Gronkowski, Antonio Brown, Sherman, and Bill Belichick. That's who I think gets in. 310-840-4910 is the number. Should Antonio Brown be a first ballot Hall of Famer? Jerry is in Florida. What's up, Jerry?
3: Hey, yeah, I got two things. First thing, no doubt Antonio Brown should be in. And let me say this. These ball players, none of them will tell you in advance they trying to be anybody's role model. They trying to be them. So it's not them to be their role model. Now, if you look at that, that's on you. But here's something I want to ask you, because you seem to be very intelligent. I'm jump right quick to Barry Bonds, if you don't mind. Mm-hmm. Something the whole world missing. Okay, Barry Bonds not in the Hall of Fame because of what?
2: Barry Bonds used steroids, and that directly influenced his numbers and his performance on the field.
3: Okay,
2: so
3: now.
2: So, no, he shouldn't be in the Hall of Fame.
3: Okay, hold it. Okay, now. Tell me if that's the real reason. How do you give him the batting title? Because that's what you gave him. You gave him the batter title. I don't want him to got to be Hall of Fame because he's famous, but not the batting title. That's contradicting.
2: I think the conversation, and maybe I'm being short-sighted with it, I think the conversation surrounding Barry Bonds is very simple. You cheated.
3: Okay, just call it what it is.
2: 310-840-4910 is the number. Antonio Brown and the antics that he pulled and the way that he carried himself did not influence winning or losing, in my opinion at least. Now, some people could say,

0: oh, he was a bad teammate, and oh, was a distraction. The reality is, the numbers speak for themselves. Could he have been a better teammate? Yes. Should he be a first ballot Hall of Famer? Yes. Eric is in Ohio. What's going on, Eric?
1: Because I think the conversation, and maybe I'm being short-sighted with it.
0: Eric!
1: I think the conversation surrounding Barry Bonds was very simple.
0: Eric! Throw Eric on hold, please. 310-840-4910. Carl is in Pittsburgh. I'm eager to hear how Steeler fans view this. Carl! What's up, man?
2: Hey, how you doing? How you doing, my man?
0: I'm good. How you doing?
2: Hey, Antonio Brown is the best wide receiver the Steelers ever had. Point blank. And he should be in the Hall of Fame.
0: Strong thoughts, concise thoughts. I appreciate the call. Yeah, look. I understand the greatness of others, right? Like, just because I am going hard for Antonio Brown doesn't mean I don't understand the greatness of a Calvin Johnson or a Julio Jones or a Torrey Holt, for that matter, who some folks think is deserving of getting in, who's not in yet. I'm not slighting those guys at all. There is a difference, though, between those guys and Antonio Brown. There's a massive, massive difference. And the fact that he did it as a sixth-round pick under 6 feet tall is that much more impressive. Nick is in Pittsburgh. What's up, Nick?
3: Hey, what's up, bud? First time caller.
0: Hey, appreciate you, man.
3: Hey, so I'm calling. Big Ben and AB are tied at the hip. Big Ben, if you're projecting your five Hall of Fame guys, Big Ben and AB got to be first ballot. If you look, Big Ben is top 10 in almost every stat. Touchdowns, yards, completion percentage. AB caught 13,000 yards at Big Ben's 57. So in my opinion, you're right. AB is first ballot. But Big Ben is too, man.
0: Here's the thing on Ben Roethlisberger, right? I agree with what you're saying.
3: Two Super Bowls.
0: I agree with what you're saying for the most part. I just think when it comes to the quarterback position and getting in the Hall of Fame, I think the standard is just a little bit higher for a first ballot guy.
3: Look at the stats, my man. Look at the
0: for
3: stats.
0: For a first ballot guy.
3: The stats are there. Look at his rushing yards. His rushing. I think he had some 50-some rushing touchdowns. He was a tough guy. He never missed a game. He has a 165 and 80-some record.
0: He's seventh all-time in career passing yards. He's top 10 all-time in terms of passing touchdowns. The one thing that folks have against him is his lack of first-team all-pro nods, his lack of MVP nods. When we're talking
3: look
0: about
3: who
0: a quarterback,
3: he played against Look who he played against. He played against prime Peyton Manning, prime Tom Brady. Those guys were sucking up the awards. He was kind of in this sideshow.
0: He also was the beneficiary of routinely playing with a top five defense. He was also the beneficiary of routinely playing with one of the best rushing attacks. I don't know if Ben Roethlisberger. Like, I don't know about Ben Roethlisberger in terms of being a first ballot guy. 310-840-4910. The arguments against Ben Roethlisberger, I think, are strong, but I also think the arguments for him are strong as well. He's got hardware, right? That matters. But he's got no All-Pros, no MVPs, no Super Bowl MVPs. He threw 211 career picks. That's the most ever in the modern era. And when you look at his postseason play, he was significantly worse. Significantly worse. And in one of his Super Bowl performances, he sucked. He was 9-21 for two picks in the first Super Bowl that he ever played in. So I just think the standard at quarterback for being a first ballot guy, right, the standard at quarterback is just a little bit higher. Just a little bit higher. 310-840-4910. Should Antonio Brown, right? Should Antonio Brown be an NFL Hall of Famer? 310-840-4910. Should he be a first ballot NFL Hall of Famer? Only six wide receivers, guys. Or excuse me, eight wide receivers all time have been first ballot. That's it. Let's look at the other first ballot quarterbacks, by the way, since we're talking Ben Roethlisberger. Bart Starr in 77, Roger Staubach in 85, Bradshaw in 89, Fouts in 93, Montana 2000, Aikman in 06. Warren Moon wasn't first ballot. You think Warren Moon's better than Ben Roethlisberger all time? The hell out of here. John Elway, Steve Young, Dan Marino, Manning, Breeze. Ben's not better than Peyton, and he's damn sure not better than Drew Breeze. 310-840-4910 is the number. Should Antonio Brown be a first ballot Hall of Famer? And then should Ben Roethlisberger be a first ballot Hall of Famer? The Hall of Fame class of 2027, the eligible players list for the modern era has been dropped. Adrian Peterson, Rob Gronkowski, Antonio Brown, Big Ben, Cam Newton, Richard Sherman, Andrew Whitworth, Ryan Kerrigan, all eligible for the first time in their career. Of the dudes on that list, who should be a first ballot guy? And should Antonio Brown be a first ballot Hall of Famer at the wide receiver spot? 310-840-4910 is the number. I don't know if there's been a more polarizing Hall of Fame decision over the course of the 2000s. The off-the-field stuff with Antonio Brown is 1,000% coloring how folks look at him. Should that matter when it comes to the Pro Football Hall of Fame, or should it be strictly about the numbers? 310-840-4910 is the number. I see the phone lines beginning to load up. I'll take your calls on whether or not Antonio Brown should be a first ballot Hall of Famer. And should Ben Roethlisberger be one? That's next here on Westwood One Sports Night.
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0: 49-10. Is Antonio Brown deserving of being a first ballot Hall of Famer? 310-840-4910. Him, Ben Roethlisberger, Rob Gronkowski, Adrian Peterson, amongst the first-time eligibles for the class of 2027. I don't believe it's fair to have a guy's off-the-field history have any sort of bearing on his eligibility for the Pro Football Hall of Fame. These guys aren't role models. We say this all the time when it comes to pro athletes, specifically within the National Football League, where the characters are just a little bit crazier. Should Antonio Brown be a first ballot Hall of Famer? And if not, let me know why. 310-840-4910 is the number. Let's go to Zach in Buffalo. What's going on, Zach?
1: Hey.
0: Hello? No, Zach.
1: Not Antonio Brown is the first ballot Hall of Famer. He had one game that I'll remember forever versus the Raiders, where he had like 10 or something catches for 260-plus yards. It was one of the most incredible games, and he didn't even score a touchdown. I know Terrell Owens got snubbed, which was ridiculous, so I hope we don't see history repeat itself with that.
0: It would be egregious if AB got snubbed, way more egregious than T.O. The number, I don't think you all understand from like a number standpoint, you know, why this case has been so legit. 310-840-4910. Matt is in Michigan. What's up, Matt?
2: How you doing, guys?
0: Doing
2: I just wanted to comment. I mean, I believe AB is the first ballot Hall of Famer, but his numbers compared to Larry Fitzgerald are, I don't know. Larry Fitzgerald was up there. I mean, he was doing some things, but if AB stayed in the game, he could have been a top three wide receiver, no doubt.
0: That's the other piece of this, right? He didn't have the longevity that a Larry Fitzgerald had throughout the course of his career.
2: Yeah, he did not.
0: And put up the numbers.
2: And I'm from Michigan. I'm not a Lions fan. I'm a Packers fan. But Calvin Johnson had 11 less games played, and he had AB had over 200 receptions more than him and more yardage. And Calvin Johnson, in my eyes, is one of the greatest receivers of all time. So AB's got to be up there.
0: And I appreciate the call. I think the other piece of this, and what I want to open up this to you all as well, is it fair, because that's what this convo is about, is it fair, should Antonio Brown's off-the-field antics have any bearing on whether or not he's a first ballot Hall of Famer? And then I want to look at Adrian Peterson under that same microscope as well. Because if you're going to say, well, it should, then does it only matter for some guys? 310-840-4910. If Antonio Brown wouldn't have had the off-the-field antics, wouldn't be having this conversation, right? But no, if he would have been able to play a little bit longer, and he would have if he didn't start acting like a jackass, we're legitimate. Like, when I call him the best receiver of the 2000s, does it make you feel some type of way? Do you all understand the gravity that Antonio Brown had throughout his tenure in Pittsburgh? 310-840-4910. Jason is in Ohio. What's up, Jason?
3: Ocean City. The National Weather Service in Charleston has issued a flash flood warning for East Central.
0: Let's go to Eli in Pittsburgh. What's up, Eli?
4: I'm going to have some bias here, being from Pittsburgh. Yeah. But, I mean, I think Antonio Brown, talent-wise, obviously is first ballot Hall of Famer. The off-field issues, I think they might keep him out of being a first ballot Hall of Famer.
0: Is that fair, Eli?
4: No, I think it should be based on just talent, but I think that a lot of people see it differently, and that will keep him out. And I also think that Ben should be a first ballot Hall of Famer, too.
0: So the Ben Roethlisberger and I appreciate the call. The Ben Roethlisberger conversation is fascinating when you consider the other first ballot Hall of Fame quarterbacks that we've seen in the NFL. Is he better than Drew Brees? No. Is he better than Peyton Manning? No. Is he better than Dan Marino? No. Is he better than Jim Kelly? No. He's got hardware, but he's not better than Jim Kelly. Is he better than John Elway? Is he better than Steve Young? I don't believe he should be first ballot because I think the criteria at quarterback is a lot stiffer. And it should be when you consider the importance that it has on the game and then the laundry list of dudes that feel like they should have been first ballot guys. 310-840-4910 is the number. The Hall of Fame class of 2027, the eligible modern guys, first-time eligibles, Adrian Peterson, Rob Gronkowski, Antonio Brown, Big Ben, Cam Newton, Richard Sherman, Andrew Whitworth, and Ryan Kerrigan. The Cam Newton conversation is fascinating because of his impact on the game during his short span of good health. Because with Cam, the health is the thing that really, you know, threw him off. But if he was able to stay healthy, man, Cam Newton and what he was as a dual threat quarterback, he's one of the greatest dual threats ever. It's just for Cam, his time at the top of the mountain was limited. 310-840-4910. Dwayne is out in Memphis. What's going on, Dwayne?
5: Hey, man. Big Ben is not a first round ballot. Antonio, he could be, but he will get snubbed due to his off the field activities, bro.
0: Is that fair?
5: It's not fair. It's not fair. Because it should be based on play style. What you do off the field should have nothing to do but you're talking about the Hall of Fame. They go, you know, they want upstanding guys in there, the guys that won the citizenship award and like you say, role models, but they're not role models. That's gonna keep Antonio Brown. I don't think he ever gonna get in, bro, just because the way that and he's finna go to trial now for attempted murder or something, right?
0: But there are so many other guys in the Hall of Fame that have off the field issues.
5: You can't pick and choose
0: which off the field issue is worse. I mean, I guess you can because like attempted murder is a little bit different than like giving your kid a spanking, which is what Adrian Peterson got in trouble for.
5: Right.
0: So I get it.
5: Antonio Brown, one of the best receivers to ever touch that field. I put him in my top three all time, and he didn't even play a long time. But when you look at the judges, the people that selected him to get in, they're going to snub him. Big Ben is not a first-round ballot. Adrian Peterson is. I agree with that. Rob Gronk is. I agree with that. Richard Sherman, I agree with that. Antonio Brown, I agree, but he won't get in.
0: I appreciate the call, man. So Big Ben is the fascinating one here. From a number standpoint, we gave you some of them. The resume is pretty damn good. Seventh all-time in total passing yards. Top 10 all-time in terms of passing touchdowns. Six-time Pro Bowler, but he was never an All-Pro, and he never won the MVP. Should Big Ben be a first-ballot Hall of Famer at the quarterback position? And then should Antonio Brown be at wide receiver? Chris is in Chicago. What's going on, Chris?
6: My argument is he's definitely a Hall of Famer. But you talk about off the field stuff. What about on the field? I'm not talking about arguing coaches and stuff like that. What about taking off your jersey and quitting on your team and walking out of the stadium?
0: That should make you not a Hall of Famer? That just takes away the fact that you're a four-time All-Pro and a champion?
6: Well, first ballot Hall of Famer is usually someone that's like the top tier, the top of the top. Hall of Famer is right there. You're at the top of the mountain. You're at the summit.
0: So you feel as if his off the field antics should impact whether or not
6: that was on the field. That was on the field. He quit on his team. He quit on his team on national TV.
0: Dude, guys force their way off of teams all the time.
6: During a game, take your jersey off, everything?
0: If you really believe that should have any bearing on him making the Hall of Fame, like one isolated incident?
6: No, I'm not talking about making the Hall of Fame. He deserves to be in the Hall of Fame.
0: You're saying
6: I'm
0: he shouldn't be first ballot because of that moment. I think that's being a little too critical. I appreciate the call. I mean, does that last caller have a point? I don't believe he does. I mean, who cares? It happened. And it's going to go down as one of the most memorable moments of all time.
7: I don't know if it's going to be the most memorable moment of all time. What is interesting, though, is that an on-the-field issue or an off-the-field issue? because he technically wasn't playing, but he was on the field. That's like asking, is a hot dog a sandwich? Was Antonio Brown leaving the field shirtless, waving to the crowd? Does that count as an on-the-field or off-the-field issue?
0: 310-840-4910. Is it an on-field issue or an off-field issue? Look, I know where a lot of people are going to fall on this. I just want to see things change. And I know that I'm not. Kind of the NFL as a league, as a brand, hates Antonio Brown. They think he's an embarrassment to their sport and to the Shield. It's personal. Is it fair, though? 310-840-4910. Dan is in Seattle. What's going on, Dan?
8: Thank you for taking my call, sir.
0: Yes, sir.
8: I just want to talk about football as a team game real quick. And I've been perusing through my phone while I'm sitting here. I just want to say it's a team game. And every one of AB's best year besides one was when they had an all-pro O-lineman on the Steelers and Le'Veon Bell. So comparing AB to Larry Fitz is apples to oranges, because it's a team game, and when you got box stack.
0: Buddy. Larry Fitzgerald had Anquan Boldin opposite of him. Who was opposite of Antonio Brown?
8: How long was Anquan Boldin there? 3-4 years?
0: The peak
8: and that was the year they went to the Super Bowl?
0: The peak of Larry Fitz's powers.
8: No, but that's exactly my point, though. You're only as strong as your team. When you got people to compliment you, it makes you that much better. So it's apples to oranges.
0: Sure, but he's getting double teamed. He's getting double teamed at wide receiver. Like
8: You think they're double teaming AB with Le'Veon Bell in that line? I don't think they can do that every play without Bell going for 130
0: well,
8: a game.
0: Bell did go
8: I don't
0: crazy.
8: Think
0: that was the point.
8: That's what I'm saying. So you're picking your poison. You double him or you pack a box. You can't do both all game. You got to pick and choose. All I'm saying is it's a team game. Not enough fat guys get love and all that. You know, it's just there's more to it than just one mano y mano is all I'm saying, brother. Thank you for taking my call.
0: I appreciate you. I think from a skill standpoint, though, Antonio Brown, from his route running, the releases, the concentration on catches, the run after the catch ability, I don't know if there's a more talented receiver that we've seen in the course of the 2000s. 310-840-4910. Should Antonio Brown be a first ballot NFL Hall of Fame wide receiver, and then his quarterback, Ben Roethlisberger. Should he be a first ballot guy? 310-840-4910. Let's go to Markel out in Chicago wanting to check in. What's going on?
9: Hello?
0: What's going on, man?
9: Hello? Can you hear me?
0: Yep, I got you.
9: Yeah, he's a Hall of Fame. You need to be an ambassador for the game. Besides that, we don't know what AB's going to do when he gets up there. You know, he'll be like Terrell Owens, who took every opportunity to stick his finger in the eye of the NFL. Who's to say Antonio Brown won't get up there and with that gold jersey with no shirt on under, take it off and walk off the stage shirtless or something like that? You can't have him up there. You can't give him that platform when he's so unpredictable. It just, like I said, it just doesn't work. It's not fair, but life is not fair. And we all know there's a certain politics that is involved in any of our pursuits. And he has failed miserably, and he's going to be not in the Hall of Fame because of
0: it. Strong stuff. I appreciate the call. I couldn't disagree more. I think when we have this conversation about Antonio Brown, I hope we take the time, and I'm not trying to harp on the negativity of guys, but like, if we're going to have, we can't move the goalposts, is what I would say. We can't move the goalposts. There are other guys in the Pro Football Hall of Fame, guys, that were horrible people, yet they got in. Now, maybe they didn't get in on the first go-round, but I think with Antonio Brown, the talent level is so great to where I think the Pro Football Hall of Fame is going to have to put him in on the first ballot, or else it makes your list look phony. It makes your hall look phony. 310-840-49. Adam is in Boston. What's up, Adam?
10: Hey, how you doing, man?
0: Doing good.
10: How you doing? So here's my point, basically. Antonio Brown, 100% first ballot Hall of Famer, all right? Because he was, by far, one of the top three wide receivers at his position during his career. Eli Manning, Ben Roethlisberger, no thank you. Like, I know that the longevity is a thing, but I swear to God, like, if you're never the top five at your position, how are you going to be a Hall of Famer? That's why, yeah, what you do on the field is all that should count. Antonio Brown, Hall of Famer.
0: Appreciate you, man. The Ben Roethlisberger case, I think, is more fascinating in terms of, do we hold it against him in terms of who he had to play with during that era? Because one of the big things is no All-Pro, no MVP. How many guys in the Hall of Fame have never won MVP or never been an All-Pro?
7: But shouldn't that kind of be a prerequisite? Like, I think what the caller said there is actually a really astute point. You should at some point have been top five in your position, preferably for an extended period of time. Like with Antonio Brown, the point that you're hammering home is there was a six-year stretch where it was him, it was Calvin Johnson, it was Julio Jones. They were definitively the best wide receivers in the NFL. There was a year or two where I felt like Ben was a top five quarterback, but it was largely dominated by Peyton, by Brady, by Breeze, by Aaron Rodgers, and then you kind of filled in Ben, Phillip Rivers, maybe a Matthew Stafford in there at certain times, but never felt like he like was always a top five guy for a 4 or 5 year period, which I feel like you have to be.
0: I think it's another layer of this conversation. What should be kind of like the prereq for making the Hall of Fame? What accomplishments do you have to have had to be a Hall of Famer? 310-840-4910 is the number. As far as Ben Roethlisberger is concerned, if you're just now joining us, there's only been a select group of first ballot guys at the quarterback position. Bart Starr in 77, Roger Staubach in 85, Terry Bradshaw in 89, Dan Fouts in 93, Montana 2000, Aikman 06, Steve Young 05, Elway 04, Jim Kelly 02, Marino 05, Manning 2021, and then Breeze this past year in 2026. There's a lot of them, right, in terms of first ballot guys at the quarterback position. When I go and look at Ben's numbers compared to these other guys, it just doesn't stack up to me. 310-840-4910. Mitchell is in Pittsburgh. What's up, Mitchell?
11: Hey, I feel like I agree with you guys on the Antonio Brown. He was one of the most elite wide receivers that you've seen in the league at that point. So I think he should be first ballot. But Ben Roethlisberger, I feel like he got carried by his defense a lot of the Super Bowls that he's won, or two Super Bowls that he won, one of them he got carried. He had terrible stats in that game, and I feel like he's not a first ballot, but I feel like he should still be in the Hall of Fame.
0: And I agree with that, and I appreciate the call. I think he should be in the Hall of Fame, too, just not, clearly not, as a first ballot guy. Who else should be a first ballot Hall of Famer? Here are the other eligibles. Adrian Peterson, Rob Gronkowski, Cam Newton, Richard Sherman, Andrew Whitworth, and Ryan Kerrigan. Who else should be a first ballot Hall of Famer? 310-840-4910 is the number. Your calls, plus I'll tell you which NFL team I'm confident in terms of them returning to the top of their respective conference in 26. That's next here on Westwood One Sports Night.
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0: 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Number to hit us up, 310-840-4910. 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So make sure you search Westwood One Sports Tonight. Top of the mind right now, the first-time eligibles for the 2027 Pro Football Hall of Fame have been announced. Adrian Peterson, Rob Gronkowski, Antonio Brown, Big Ben, Cam Newton, Richard Sherman, Andrew Whitworth, Ryan Kerrigan, rounding out the best of the first-time eligibles. Antonio Brown is the name that's been under the microscope here on this program, because I think the Pro Football Hall of Fame, if it was just based off of, you know, his on-the-field impact in production, he would be a slam-dunk first-ballot guy. I think he's going to ultimately be snubbed, and it's going to be a black eye for the entire Pro Football Hall of Fame. I think it damages your legitimacy if this guy is not first ballot. This isn't a popularity contest. This isn't a citizenship philanthropist contest. It's about who the hell balled out. And there's no mistaking it. Antonio Brown balled out above the rest. Should he be a first ballot Hall of Famer? And then should off-the-field impact, or off-the-field issues, rather, impact a guy's, you know, standing in the Pro Football Hall of Fame? 310-840-4910. Let's go to YB out in Ohio. What's going on?
1: Hey, I appreciate answering the call from me. Listen, yes, AB should 100% be first ballot. He won't be, but he should be. On the field, that's his job. He's at work. When he's doing his work, he's serving them. He's making them look stupid. He made them look stupid for years. Like, you know what? I'm not that great of a guy when I'm not at work. But at work, my name's in the rafters. You know, I'm a good guy at work. But off the field, not at work, I ain't that great. AB is one of the best receivers ever. I'm a Steelers fan, and I'm just being looking at other receivers, his numbers. His numbers are matching everyone in the Hall of Fame. Those first ballot guys, come on, man. If you was there, if you was watching it, AB was making them look silly.
0: His stretch of play, and I totally agree with you. I appreciate the call.
1: The man went
0: His stretch of play was honestly unlike anything we've seen in the 2000s. From 2013 to 2018, he was the clear-cut best wide receiver in the NFL. And when you think about the wide receivers that have had success over the course of the 2000s in their body type in particular, AB is a different breed. Oh, and by the way, to me, he gets a little extra points for being a six-round pick and getting it out the mud. 310-840-4910 is the number. Nick is in Michigan. What's going on, Nick?
2: Hey, Liddell, thanks for taking the call, man. I usually don't get a chance. I only listen for like a few minutes on my way home from closing up a bar here in Michigan.
0: Yeah.
2: And I actually had a chance to catch the beginning of your segment, and the first thing you said was first ballot Hall of Famer, and I know that's what the list is all about. I'm just catching up on that as you reset the segment here. Let's face it, man, there's an unfortunate bias when it comes to the Hall of Fame, who determines this, that, the other thing, who votes, who actually gets a say in this. And unfortunately, we have been proven time and time again, especially in other sports, baseball in particular, that there's an old boys club, that y'all have to, you know, all these athletes have to be the focal point to be the first ballot guy there. I mean, it's unfortunate. And numbers alone should absolutely, to answer your question, be what determines somebody to be in the Hall of Fame. it's unfortunate that that's not the case. And I think Antonio Brown, with his numbers, absolutely, right there with Calvin Johnson and all those other guys that he played with in his era. Was Randy Moss the first ballot Hall of Famer?
0: I got it. Let me.
2: I'm sorry to put you on the spot like that.
3: Yes,
2: but I mean,
3: Randy Moss was a first ballot.
2: He was a first ballot guy. And you know what? There's a guy with off-field issues that overcame all of that. That's great. But, you know, I think a lot of people are just going to look at Antonio Brown, the antics with taking the uniform off, as somebody said. There was another caller that talked about being an ambassador for the game. I mean, let's also remember when he came out of Mount Pleasant here in my home state, he was the only one of four guys involved in an incident that came away scot-free, and good for him. He made himself a great pro. But did the off-the-field antics, the on-field antics, or coming off-the-field antics, if you will, that's not the only incident, man. I mean, I can understand why somebody should say an ambassador for the game. First ballot Hall of Famer, maybe not. Definite Hall of Famer, absolutely. But we need to get Barry Bonds into the Baseball Hall of Fame first.
0: Mm, strong stuff. I appreciate the call. So, with Antonio Brown, I immediately began to start stacking his numbers against Randy Moss. And Randy Moss, one, had longevity that AB didn't have. But, man, does AB get any extra credit, I guess, guys, for one, being a sixth-round pick, and then two, being a guy that's under 6 foot tall? Charles is in San Diego. What's going on, Charles?
4: Hey, how you guys doing tonight?
0: Doing good, man. Appreciate you chiming in.
4: You know, I've been a lifelong Steeler fan, and I don't think there's any question that Antonio and Ben are Hall of Fame quality players. But the thing that people don't seem to be talking about is the fact that Ben Roethlisberger, his key was extending plays, and then he would throw up some of the ugliest damn ducks that you've ever seen. And he had the most amazing wide receivers, whether it was Antonio Brown, whether it was Santonio Holmes, whether it was Plaxico Burress. These guys went up and got the ball and then did amazing things with it after they were done. Now, those things are all amazing. But when you also look at the fact that when those guys left Pittsburgh, they never had a season similar to anything that they put together in Pittsburgh when Ben Roethlisberger was throwing them the ball. Not quite sure what to do with that.
0: Mm. Strong stuff as always, man. I appreciate the call. Man, I'm realizing, I guess, here in real time, one, how polarizing of a conversation it is. And then two, there's a strong case for some other guys that probably aren't going to make it. We've talked a lot about AB. We have talked a lot about Ben Roethlisberger. The Adrian Peterson one, like, I feel like he's the slam dunk lock. And maybe we can ask that as well at 310-840-4910. Of the guys that are eligible for the first time, right? Adrian Peterson, Gronk, Big Ben, Antonio Brown, Cam Newton, Sherman, Andrew Whitworth, Ryan Kerrigan. Of the dudes that are eligible for the first time, who's, like, the most, who's got the best shot of getting in? Who is a lock to be a first ballot guy? 310-840-4910. Frank is in Pittsburgh. What's up, Frank?
5: Yeah, I'm calling about Antonio Brown. Sure, he should be in on the first round. But there's one thing that nobody's been bringing up. In January of 2016, a playoff game against Cincinnati, he took a hit from Burkett that basically changed his life at that point. He should be a poster boy for CTE, and the NFL owes him something. His life will never be the same after that hit. Who knows where he would have went?
0: You really think the hit?
5: Who knows where he would have?
0: You think that you, you're one of those guys, huh? I'm not saying that to be a jerk.
5: Well, you are.
0: I appreciate the call, man.
5: I mean, you don't think that impacted his career?
0: No. No, I don't. I don't.
5: No. No, you're in the minority there.
0: I know that some people feel that way. So you're saying that you think that that hit had an impact on the neurological function of Antonio Brown moving forward. That is wishful thinking, is how I would put it. I think Antonio Brown is just a jackass. It's just the reality of it. Reggie is in Houston wanting to chime in. What's going on, Reggie?
3: I was calling in to let you know that I think Antonio Brown should be a first-time ballot along with Drew Brees and his quarterback because the numbers that they put up. And it don't matter what he did off the field. It counts what he did on the field. That's all I got to say. I'll hang up and listen.
0: Holla back. I appreciate you, man. 310-840-4910. I think we're in agreement, though, most of the people that have called, that the off-the-field stuff, no, should not have some super significant bearing on your ability to make the Hall of Fame, but it's a part of the conversation. I totally get it. I totally get it. 310-840-4910. We're going to get back into the National Football League coming up here momentarily. First, Scott is in Georgia. What's up, Scott?
6: Hey, man. How are you?
0: I am good. If you're good, brother, how you doing?
6: I'm great, brother. I am, and I'm going to take this back, and I'm going to tell you how old I am. I was watching the Steelers back in the 70s, 80s, 90s, 2000s, and I'm still a diehard. Here's the thing. You know, Ben's going to get in first ballot. I don't think there's an argument there with the guys he's with. Just because he made things happen. He, no matter what, he made stuff happen. I've met him. I know him. Great guy, great family. Good dude.
0: Now, I met him. I know him.
6: Yeah. AB, great, amazing receiver. And should be in. He would be first ballot no matter what. Unless, here's the problem.
0: Unless what?
6: And we learned this with Belichick last year. Part of this is very much a popularity contest.
0: Yes, 1,000%.
6: And it's
0: but it shouldn't
6: very
0: be.
6: Much.
0: And that's why I say if he doesn't get in, and I felt that way about Belichick
6: not.
0: Too. Belichick
6: no,
0: should have got
6: should
0: in too. It's a, it makes it look. It makes your fraternity. Look like a farce. It takes away the legitimacy of it, man.
6: I'm right there with you, man. And it should not be that way. It right. should be based on what did you do between those lines. And both Ben and AB should be first ballot. But AB went crazy after Perfect hit him in the head.
0: So you like the last caller, huh? Yeah, I think that call just ruined his life.
6: It did. It really completely changed him. And I was there at that game, and I watched him and thought, that man's dead.
0: He said Antonio Brown got hit so hard, he was like, let me stop taking care of my kids.
6: I got to tell you, my Juju Smith-Schuster, he came on him. Man, he put Perfect down, too.
0: Oh, he did. So, he did. No, he did.
6: But now I think that if the Hall of Fame was what the Hall of Fame should be. And that is numbers, performance, and what you do between those white lines.
0: Right.
6: Both of those guys, first ballot. But the problem is, it's a popularity contest. So Ben's going to get in first ballot. AB's going to get in at some point. But they're going to punish him for a while because he went nuts.
0: Hey, I appreciate the call, man. I mean, that. The reality is, though, I'm glad we're in lockstep with it. No, off-the-field antics should have no bearing, ladies and gentlemen, on whether or not a guy ultimately makes the Hall of Fame. Walter, wrapping up our calls on this, calling out from California. What's up, Walter?
7: Hi. First off, I want to say great show.
0: Appreciate you.
7: And AB definitely should be a first time. But I want to talk about AP.
0: Okay.
7: Peterson is definitely a first time Hall of Famer.
0: Yep.
7: I mean,
0: I agree.
7: The man is a 7-time Pro Bowler, 4-time All Pro, 2012 fucking MVP. I mean, we all know what we had, but. That man was a beast. I mean,
0: I think Adrian Peterson, and I asked a question earlier. I asked a question earlier, Walter, of the first-time eligible guys, who's the slam dunk to make it? I think it would be Adrian. Him or Gronk, to me, are the slam dunks.
7: Well, it's AP. I'm telling you, Peterson was just that man. Filthy. And he played 14 years, you know what I mean? 14 years.
0: And look good at the back end of his career when he finished it in D.C. I appreciate the call, man. 310-840-4910 is the number. I'll tell you which NFL team I'm confident will return to the top of their conference in 2026 next.
8: Last year's top three picks are shining at camp. Titans QB Cam Ward, Jaguars two-way man Travis Hunter, and Giants edge rusher Abdul Carter. Could super sophomore campaigns be on the way for this trio? Westwood One Sports.
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And it has a lot to do with recent history. The Cincinnati Bengals, ladies and gentlemen, have been routinely talked about as good but not good enough. In 2026, I believe they get back into the contender conversation within the NFL. Well, when I say contender, I don't mean them just snapping their playoff drought. I mean them being in the Super Bowl conversation. My optimism with Cincy starts with their offense, obviously. Joe Burrow, one of the best quarterbacks in football when he's able to stay upright. The 1-2 punch of Ja'Marr Chase and T. Higgins, arguably the best receiver duo in football. But it's their defense in 26 that I'm expecting.

0: expecting to take a massive step forward and really shape how we talk about Cincinnati. Insert Dexter Lawrence, insert Boye Mafe, insert Jonathan Allen, and all of a sudden this front seven is a lot more formidable. Insert Cassius Howell as well, you know, their early round pick out of Texas A&M. I'm not the only one that is bullish on the potential of the Cincinnati defense. Their running back, Chase Brown, had this to say about just how good the 26 Bengals can be on defense.
1: It's kind of a given that we think the offense is going to be prolific. Again, it's just how prolific. The defense has always been maligned over the last few years, but a lot of additions in the offseason, of course, Dexter Lawrence, young draft picks, Boye Mafe, huge signing there. Have you seen a difference in training camp so far, what you've seen the first couple years?
2: They're a really good defense, man. And, you know, they've been doing a really good job this training camp, bro. Like, just with Dex and Boye and B. Cook and all of our returning starters from the year before, like, that's an experienced group. But to see what they're doing this year, the amount of havoc they're causing up front, the amount of pressure they're putting on Joe, I feel comfortable saying this. That's a top 10, top
1: okay.
2: 5 defense.
1: Okay, okay. So okay. Chase Brown putting it down right now.
0: If the Bengals finish with a top 10 defense, they will win the Super Bowl. If the Cincinnati Bengals, spearheaded by Dexter Lawrence, Boye Mafe, John Allen, Cassius Howell, Brian Cook, DJ Turner, if that group finishes within the top 10 of NFL defenses, they will win the Super Bowl. Book it. Question is, will it actually happen? 310-840-4910. Jack is in Virginia. What's up, Jack?
3: Hey, thanks for taking my call. First-time caller.
0: Yeah, appreciate you, man.
3: Hey, let me get your opinion on this. Should Pete Rose be in the Hall?
0: Should Pete Rose be in the Hall? Yes.
3: And I agree with Brown, then. He should be in the Hall, too.
0: There we go. Appreciate you. 310-840-4910. The Hall of Fame conversation, it's so exhausting now. Because I know where a lot of you stand. And I think there's no real wrong answer is what I would say. The only wrong answer to me is if you feel like off-the-field stuff should influence whether or not you make the Hall of Fame. I just still, to this day, don't buy that theory. They're not role models. They're football players. 310-840-4910 is the number here on Westwood One Sports. Now, let's do this. Let's go back out to the phone. Myron is in Dallas wanting to check in. Myron, what's going on, man?
4: Yes, sir. How you doing, young and in charge?
0: Doing good, man. Doing good.
4: Are you sure? I don't think so lately, what I'm hearing going on with your commanders over there.
0: Oh, we're going to get to it. Don't you worry, Myron. I'm going to stay. Right, well, Myron, you know how I get, man. Look, we're going to get into the Tunsil thing, but I don't want you to think that I got time for you tonight, Myron.
4: All right. Well, you already know I got the Bengals in the Super Bowl with the Rams. You already know that for the reasons you just stated. So that's all I wanted to do, and now you can hang up on me when I tell you your commanders, you know, now are going to be in last place there in the NFC.
0: Last place, Myron?
4: Last place, man. I mean, RG4, I'm not going to call him.
0: Come on.
4: You know, that's what they call him in Washington, RG4.
0: Come on.
4: So, I mean, he got to stay upright, bro. You know that.
0: For
4: sure. He can't afford it. He got to learn how to fly.
0: I hear the concern, Myron. My thing is this, and we'll get to it in more detail coming up in about 9 minutes as we enter the final hour of power. I just think they're going to be able to scheme around the deficiencies up front, specifically at left tackle with Tunsil being out. But to your point, I think when I took calls onto this weekend, Myron, folks didn't understand, Washington fans, that is, Myron, didn't understand the severity of it, and that kind of frustrated me. Like, hold on now, y'all. Appreciate the call as always, man. 310-840-4910. One of our regulars here on the program, Jim in Indiana. What's up, Jim? Jim?
5: Hello?
0: What up, Jim? What you got for us, man?
5: I'm from Boston, by the way. That's why I didn't know. Yeah. No, you know, the Hall of Fame, right? It's not the Hall of Justice. It's the Hall of Fame. And those guys should be in there based on their field performance. I mean, you know, Antonio Brown, I mean, I was a Patriots fan and a Bucks fan when he was with Brady. You know, he really didn't show very well. But his overall career, he deserves to be in there. First ballot, in my opinion. And when it comes down to it, I mean, a guy like Ray Lewis is in there, you know.
0: That's my point.
5: But
0: it was, that's my point.
5: Right? And as far as real quick on Cincinnati,
0: yeah,
5: you're 100% on that. If their defense is there, look out. They made it to the Super Bowl not too long ago with a defense that wasn't great. So they got a real good chance to go there if that defense puts anything in front of them.
0: And the thing that is so fascinating, right, while we're bullish on Cincy and what it could be like if the defense is good, I can't help but think, what happens if 2026 goes wrong? Is Zach Taylor on the hot seat? Does Joe Burrow begin to have wandering eyes? It's a big year for Cincinnati, man.
5: Yes, they have to do something now with that. They can't continue to run it back. If the defense, the money they put into the defense, if they don't perform this year, someone's going. It's probably the coach. I mean, they're not going to want to get rid of Joe. Break up that offense.
0: Well, that's the thing. They may not want to get rid of Joe, but I think if you continue to put together a competent team after a competent team, Joe may ultimately want out. I appreciate you as always, man. Final hour of power coming smack at you, baby, right here on Westwood One Sports Night. We'll take a trip to the NFC East. We opened up the show talking about the big-time money that the Dallas Cowboys spent along their defensive front. One of their NFC counterparts lost arguably the best player on their entire team. I'll give you the details on who and how it impacts their team next here on Westwood One Sports Night.
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0: 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Here on Westwood One Sports Night, a Monday night edition, getting into Tuesday morning. Good morning to those of you who are just now joining us. 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Like, subscribe, comment, do the whole bit to become a part of the Westwood One Sports Night family, man, and to keep the conversation going off air. A lot more to get into. The Hall of Fame conversation, I want to put a bow on it with a guy, Siobhan from Chicago, wanting to chime in. Where do you stand on Antonio Brown being a first ballot Hall of Famer? And then should off-the-field stuff have any bearing on a guy's eligibility?
1: A guy that was what?
2: It's gonna go without me.
0: Siobhan.
1: Yeah, I'm here.
0: What's up, man?
1: How you doing, brother?
0: I'm good, man. How you doing?
1: I'm all right, man. I just said like this, you know, last time I talked to you. I'm glad you got my name right this time, brother.
0: it ain't too hard, man.
1: But I'm just gonna say it like this, man. We got Dennis Rodman. We'll say off the court antics. Hey, man, is he not a Hall of Famer? All right, I'm gonna say Michael Irvin. Hey, he was a Coca-Cola sport, you know, Coca-Cola guy. Hall of Famer. Tom Brady, they say the GOAT. Yeah, Spygate and Deflategate. I think cheating is horrible. Think he's not going to be a first ballot? I'm going to leave it there, brother.
0: I think it's a valid point, and I appreciate it. That's what I'm saying. And I think that's the number one thing I have learned tonight while having this conversation. You can pick your side. You can have your argument. I don't give a rat's ass what a guy does off the field. How do you help me in between the lines? Bottom line. I'm able to separate church and state when it comes to on the field and off the field in the National Football League and with any pro sport for that matter. Because at the end of the day, as I continue to preach, these dudes are not role models. Point blank. The NFC East, I believe, is going to be one of the most competitive divisions in football in 26. And I believe three teams in the NFC East represent the five teams that are the biggest threats to the LA Rams. I believe the Dallas Cowboys are a major threat to the Rams. I believe the Philadelphia Eagles are a major threat to the Rams. I believe even though they're going to be without Laremy Tunsil, I believe the Commanders are a massive threat to the LA Rams. I want to double-click on Washington for a second because the news that Commander fans got this weekend honestly sent shockwaves through the DMV. Laremy Tunsil, torn triceps, expected to miss the entirety of the 26th regular season, but we don't know yet. Dan Quinn, the head coach of the Commanders, saying, you know what? We won't really have a firm grasp on the timeline until the surgery has been completed. Despite Washington losing Laremy Tunsil, I believe they're still a contender within the landscape of the NFC. I do. Despite them losing Laremy Tunsil, I still believe they're a contender. Here is why. Those of you that follow the 24 football season know that they made it all the way to the conference title game talking about the Washington Commanders. And they did it with a rookie third-round pick at the left tackle spot talking about Brandon Coleman. Since Laremy Tunsil got here last offseason, he has cultivated a very, very strong relationship with his replacement here, Brandon Coleman. There have been three peas in a pot. Brandon Coleman, Josh Connerly, and Laremy Tunsil. I believe that Laremy Tunsil already made the 26 Commanders better by hosting Josh Connerly and hosting Brandon Coleman out in Tuscaloosa to get some work in. I think Brandon Coleman is going to be fine. Is he Laremy Tunsil? No, no one is. Right? No one's Laremy Tunsil. But I think as he gets another year more stronger and another year more mature, even though it's at a different position, I think he naturally is just going to be a better football player. Talking about Brandon Coleman. I do. The other piece is this. It is now on offensive coordinator David Blau to do their damnedest to scheme around the deficiency at left tackle, to scheme around the shortcoming at left tackle with the quick passing game, with the running game, chipping with backs and tight ends. You had to figure a way to get it done. This cannot spell disaster for Washington because the 2026 season, guys, is just simply too important for the Commanders in terms of Dan Quinn's job security, whether or not they pay Jayden Daniels next offseason, and whether or not Adam Peters continues to have the responsibility of being the GM. So no, I don't believe the Commander season is ruined because Laramie Tunsil is going to have to miss a significant chunk of time. I don't. I believe one of two things can happen. They can either feel bad for themselves and have a pity party and say, oh, woe to me, we're hurt again. It's just like last year, throwing the towel. Or, like your boy out at Bethany College circa 2019, after having too many Mad Dog 2020s, you know what I did? Blech. You puke and rally. You puke and rally. Could this Tunsil injury be the rallying cry for the 2026 Washington Commanders? They're not just losing the best left tackle in football. They're losing one of their unquestioned leaders in that locker room. I don't know if people outside of the DMV understand the significance of Laramie Tunsil's loss, not just on the field, but off the field as well. Could be a rallying cry, though. Sometimes, man, in life, tragedy, trauma, adversity, it brings out the absolute best in a person. I believe that'll be the case for the 2026 Washington Commanders. I do. Now, the onus at this point, the pressure, it goes back to first-year OC David Blau. By hook or by crook through hell or high water, they've got to find a way to keep Jayden Daniels upright for the 2026 season. They have to. Because if they don't, it's going to look a lot like last year. Commanders aren't the only team in the NFC East that's got championship on their mind. The Dallas Cowboys have titles on their mind as well. And I think for the first time in a long time, it's drama-free in Dallas. Right? This year for the Cowboys, it's all about football. It's all about the product on the field. They put pen to paper on a new deal with Quinnen Williams, making him the second highest paid defensive tackle of all time behind Jalen Carter in terms of guaranteed money. 3 years, $105.9 million, 101 guaranteed, 63 guaranteed at signing. This contract for Quinnen Williams, one, is a vote of confidence for him. And then two, a message from the Cowboys front office saying, hey, we're done BSing. We're not playing games, guys. Let's get our affairs in order. Let's eliminate the distractions and do everything we can to be the best version of the Dallas Cowboys. What does that look like? I think they're already on the short list of contenders in the NFC. But there's one move that they can make that would really alter the trajectory of this group, that would really catapult them into a different space. If they could somehow, talking about the Cowboys, if they could somehow land Max Crosby from the Las Vegas Raiders, they become the biggest threat to the LA Rams in the entire National Football League. Not even close. Not even close. They're able to make decisions like that. They're able to think about making decisions like that, though, because it's drama-free. They handle the Pickens thing with class and professionalism. They handled the Quinnen Williams negotiation with class and professionalism. They're distraction free. Think about it, man. Last offseason, it was Micah Parsons. The year before, it was Dak and CeeDee Lamb. Now, Dallas, all of a sudden, is drama free. They have eliminated the distractions, and it will allow them to be the best version of themselves. We can speak to that in our own human lives. When you eliminate distractions in your life, you become the best version of yourself. I think that happens this year with the Dallas Cowboys. I do. The key is, though, for Dallas, is the defense. They can improve that defense by going out and making a massive swing for Max Crosby. The Cowboys owner, Jerry Jones, hinted at Dallas in their willingness to be aggressive, leaving no stone unturned in terms of adding talent to this group.
3: One other thing I'd say that Stephen was commenting on is, candidly, I'd be very interested. I'd give up future to add substantive to where we are today as to a player, to give you an idea about would I invest something substantive to get the right kind of deal to improve us opening day? I would. I feel that good about this team this year. And, of course, you know that I haven't seen this team play together. And so, but in general, looking ahead, I think we've got a chance to be worthy of spending some future if we saw an opportunity.
4: Are those kinds of conversations that are ongoing, or is that something, hey, let's look at the first 2 weeks of camp and then address to see if you want to put something substantial?
3: I talked about a situation yesterday with another team and another owner.
0: Jerry Jones ain't playing around. Jerry Jones, he was already on the phone with people and then telling you about it, guys. I believe Jerry's not just talking. I believe that there finally is a heightened sense of urgency within the Dallas Cowboys locker room. I think the urgency has finally set in. I think the desperation for Dallas has finally set in. If they get Max Crosby, guys, holy cow. Honestly. But to me, even without Max Crosby, they're on the short list of contenders in the NFC. I love the way that they have revamped and retooled this roster. You can't deny. You can hate Dallas as much as you want. You cannot deny the fact that this group, throughout the offseason, has totally revamped the defense. Totally revamped it. From D. Winters coming over via free agency at linebacker from the Niners, adding speed. Kobe Durant coming over via the Rams. Caleb Downs being drafted. P.J. Locke coming over from Denver. They have just simply gotten better, ladies and gentlemen. And I know Dallas is, you know, everyone's favorite team to hate on. But the reality is, as we sit here in the second week of August, they're on the short list of contenders to the L.A. Rams. Biggest threats to the L.A. Rams. The question is the defense. The other piece is this. Something else that has derailed Dallas' seasons over the past couple of years. Dak Prescott, and for whatever reason, his inability to stay healthy. It's definitely cost them a couple of years down the line. It's definitely cost him a couple of seasons in years past. The ankle injury, shoulder injury. I don't know, man. I'm in on him. And I know that doesn't sound very commander-like, right? I'm supposed to be biased. I'm supposed to look at the league through burgundy and gold color lenses, right? Not the case at all. Not the case at all. I honestly am just ready. I'm ready for these bullets to start flying for real. We get an official slate of preseason action coming up this week. Starting on Thursday, we get preseason matchups. We've got some good ones, right? Patriots and Colts. Will we see Daniel Jones play this preseason? We'll get to see the Bengals and the Lions. We've talked about the Bengals a lot here. On this show. Those games coming up on Thursday. Aaron Rodgers and whether or not he should play in the preseason is something that I'm going to be fascinated by. We actually had this conversation last week, I thought, in terms of, you know, Mike McCarthy saying, yeah, you know, we may play him, we may not. Rodgers saying he's down for whatever Mike McCarthy wants. First opportunity comes up on Thursday as they take on the Green Bay Packers. Friday, we got a triple header. Falcons and Broncos, Jets and Bucks, and then Washington and Miami. So Washington and Miami are going to joint practice on Wednesday. I wonder if how many starters end up playing. I wonder how many starters end up playing for both Washington and Miami on that Friday game because they joint practice together on Wednesday. Gotta wonder. I'm looking here, right, at the slate of games, and I see our pals from the DraftKings Sportsbook giving us odds. Does it make you a degen to bet on preseason football? Does that make you some sort of nut? Does that make you an addict for sports gambling if you happen to bet on preseason ball? Because I'll be real, the only reason I didn't bet last week is I forgot. I honestly forgot. I had a $5 parlay. I got to warm up. I say this to Denton Day every season opener that we do our pregame show locally in D.C. I said, Denton, this is the year I'm going to change my life, sports gambling. And damn it, the 2026 NFL season, ladies and gentlemen, I'm declaring it now. My first full season as a nationally syndicated sports radio host. My life has already been changed for the better. I'm getting rich. I almost used the B word.
5: It's late enough.
0: It will be the year that I change my life sports betting. $5 parlays will be the name of the game. And now that I've got some insider trading from being out of training camp, I'm kidding. I do not have insider trading.
5: Can we just clarify one thing, just so it's on the record? Uh-oh. I'd like you to restate that you want to change your life sports gambling positively. Because you could very easily change your life negatively, yes. Sports gambling.
0: Thank you, Denton Day. I want to positively change my life sports gambling during the 2026 NFL season. It will happen. I'm speaking it into existence. I'm manifesting it. I am. I think this year is going to be the year because I'm a lot wiser than I was last year. I'm not desperate like I was last year. I'm going to bet with more sense and not just look for the come up this time around. Thanks to our pals at Westwood One Sports, my life's changed a little bit. You know what I'm saying? I don't have to try to bet to get lunch for the week. You know? I can bet for leisure. So my brother said something to me the other day that really hit home. And it's something I want to divulge to you all here on the show. And we actually have some numbers to go with it. Denton, you're finding this out in real time too. We get paid twice a month here at this job. Our next payday is coming soon. I will play the Powerball in the lottery every day until the day that I die. It's only $2, guys. That's it. It's $2. You can potentially become a millionaire. I'm doing it. If you spend $2 on a lotto ticket, that's $60 a month on average probably for the chance to be a millionaire. Because right now, and I bookmarked this earlier because I wanted to read it to you all because I couldn't believe the numbers had soared to this point, y'all. The Powerball jackpot, and that's what I play every day, $2 on the Powerball. It's up to $905 million. If you win and take the cash option, you get around $391 million before taxes and then walk away with $247 million after federal taxes. Everybody should be playing the lottery every day. Is the lottery like a national chain, Denton? Or is it region specific?
5: Both. It's like you could play a Maryland lottery, you could play a Virginia lottery, and then you could play the Powerball, which is more national.
0: Which is the national lottery. I'm encouraging everybody out there to play the lottery from here until you die. If you got $2 to spare, I'd do it. I got to start thinking. I'm going to start writing down, too, Denton, like number combinations that I do. I'm going to win this. I just am positive. We haven't heard from Mr. Positive all night tonight. And I'm doing my best Mr. Positive bit and impersonation by being overly positive. as Denton Day corrected me, I will change my life for the better during the 2026 season by sports gambling. You heard it here first. 310-840-4910. Your last chance to get in with us on the phones is coming up as we have about a half hour left to go on the program. It's been an eventful Monday night edition of Westwood One Sports Night. Plenty more to get to here in this final hour of power. We dipped our toes in the NFC East water. When we come back, the most highly anticipated audio vault in all of sports talk radio, Say What is next.
6: Is future Hall of Famer Aaron Donald coming out of retirement? It appears to be when, not if, Donald would join league MVP Matthew Stafford and Defensive Player of the Year Myles Garrett, and the Rams would have the most talented team of all time. Westwood One Sports.
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0: night. Here's Lindell Willingham.
1: About a half hour left to go. Here on Westwood One Sports Tonight. Youngest in charge, Lindell Willingham, kicking it with you. We've talked about a lot tonight. Appreciate you being here. Phone lines were lit on whether or not Antonio Brown should be a first ballot Hall of Famer. Real quick before we move on, I just want to have my official line drawn in the sand. Your off-the-field trauma, your off-the-field issues, your off-the-field antics should have no bearing on your eligibility for the Pro Football Hall of Fame. Lamar's in Michigan. What's up, Lamar?
2: What's up, Bill, man?
1: What's going on?
2: Hello?
1: What's going on?
2: Yeah, I believe I talked to you. Ain't no first time caller, but I talked to you about my Michigan Wolverine. But I need to hear something to talk about the NFC East getting a lot of teams in the in the playoffs. You failed to talk about the NFC North and the NFC West. Those are the two toughest divisions that's in the NFC on record. Every team in the NFC North was above 500.
1: Correct.
2: And the NFC
1: Correct.
2: West. So my thing is, you fail to say that, okay, the Lions. The Lions have a top five offense. Give them a top
1: They
2: 10
1: had
2: defense.
1: A top five offense. What do they have with no Cade Mays at center? What do they have with Penei Sewell being forced to move to left tackle? What do they have minus David Montgomery?
2: Isaiah Pacheco. They got weapons over there. So my thing is, I'm just saying that
1: Isaiah Pacheco.
2: You can't say every team in the NFC East is going to make three teams going to make it in the playoffs outside of the Detroit Lions.
1: Did you just seriously name drop Isaiah Pacheco? The only thing that he's got going for him is the fact that he's a dreadheaded running back. And I know how I feel about dreadheaded running backs. They're cut from a different cloth.
2: Behind the offensive line, he's still decent. You got Gibbs. I'm not saying that he's going to be a 1,000-yard runner. No, we still got Gibbs.
1: It doesn't matter how many yards he gets. Can he provide the physical element back to the offense that David Montgomery provided? And I don't know if he's
2: not a strong running back. He's not a nice number two. I'm not giving him number one reps. We got Gibbs for that.
1: We're going to see. I'm down on the Lions. I think this is the last dance for that group. I appreciate the call. I think Jared Goff's cap number becomes virtually untenable in 26, and I think this is it for the Detroit Lions. 310-840-4910, last call for anybody on the phone, as we got about a half hour left to go on the show. Let's do it. The most highly anticipated audio vault and all the sports talk radio, say what is now.
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7: 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It will be a home run.
8: Come after me.
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0: It's Say What?
10: Say What?
0: With Lindell Willingham and Carlos with a K.
1: You're the big voice guy. Say what? Lindell Willingham, that day in the chair. Couple of different items I wanted to get to here and say what. One of them is going to piss off our resident board op, Oliver Popular. He's also our resident Major League Baseball insider and our resident Packers fan. Micah Parsons, star edge rusher for Green Bay, not going to be available to play until about week 6. But knowing Micah, he won't shut up. Micah Parsons had this to say about his IQ compared to his pass rushing brethren.
11: Yeah, and I don't even think it's just about pass rush. I'm thinking about is commanding the defensive front. Like, the way I set it up, I can dictate the slides, know where the slide's going, understand protections. I think I'm above IQ than every rusher in the league. I've learned from the best between Dan, Zim, Halfley. Like, I really understand football at a way better level, so it allows me to, you know, use those abilities that I haven't seen no one else do. So,
1: Micah Parsons has never been one to mince his words. how confident and borderline arrogant that he is, I wonder how his teammates react to it. I do. Because we know in the Cowboys locker room, there were not a bunch of supporters of the podcast. I wonder how it's going to go over in Green Bay with the Packers, especially when Mike is dealing with a little bit of an injury right now. Denton, does the arrogance of Micah Parsons bother you at all?
4: I think it's the injury thing that's kind of crazy. He's talking real big game about himself, but he can't flex that IQ for a little bit. It's going to be a while.
1: 6 weeks, to be exact. We've been playing the promo here on Westwood One Sports if you've been listening. There's a real chance that he makes his season debut, guys, against the Dallas Cowboys. The irony in that. Todd Monken. Y'all know I fall asleep to Kurt Cignetti sometimes. Not going to lie. If there's no good Cignetti audio,
4: don't do it.
1: I may start falling asleep to 61-year-old Todd Monken.
4: Don't do it.
1: He's like the old dirty grandpa that just doesn't give a damn. He wears his emotions on his sleeve. He'll lie to you in a presser and then ask you why does you deserve the truth. Here is Todd Monken. First of all, let me just set the scene for you real quick. Shedeur Sanders was supposed to receive all of the first team reps on Saturday at practice. Todd Monken told that to the local media. On Saturday, Dylan Gabriel got as many reps as Shedeur Sanders did. And Shedeur received zero with the first team. Todd Monken, and this is how you know, they're bored in Cleveland. Todd Monken had to answer to the decision that he made. Here's what he had to say about Shedeur not getting first team reps.
6: I've been impressed with both, all of our quarterback group. I'll start with that. But I've been impressed with both players and the way they've handled, right, the back and forth of the reps. And we're trying as best we can to balance.
1: Todd Monken, Joel, tell him what both quarterbacks could do to win the job still. And as I said earlier, if you're just now joining us, I believe the quarterback competition in Cleveland is far from over. I truly do feel that way. I just know that right now, as we sit here on August the 11th, there is a gap between Deshaun Watson and Shedeur Sanders. And Deshaun Watson, not Shedeur Sanders, is the leader in the clubhouse. Question is, how big is that gap, and can Shedeur close it during the preseason games? I believe that Deshaun starts Saturday against Chicago, which means Shedeur will start the following week. I expect Shedeur to look better than Deshaun during the preseason games. The question is, who does Todd Monken trust? 61-year-old first-time head coach, unstable ownership group. You want to make a good first impression. You probably go with a guy that you know can get your team lined up correctly. You start on the road if you're Cleveland, at Jacksonville, at Tampa. You're going to have to use your hard count. You're going to have to use your cadence. That's an area that Shedeur has struggled with here throughout the first 8, 9, 10 practices of camp for the Cleveland Browns. It's the reality of it. It's the reality of it, but the most disheartening piece of it all, I guess, is the fact that the Browns are even playing this game when it comes to the quarterback spot. You know what you have in Deshaun Watson. You don't know what you have in Shedeur. It would, to me, be organizational malpractice if the Cleveland Browns exit the 2026 season without a definitive answer on what Shedeur Sanders is or what Shedeur Sanders isn't, ladies and gentlemen. That's going to do it for Say What, the most highly anticipated audio vault in all of sports talk radio. Shout out to Coach Monken. Shout out to Michael Parsons. Shout out to Chance in Alabama. He wraps us up on the phones tonight. Chance, what's up, man?
8: Man, I wanted to get my AB taken, but I guess I got to do the NFC East. So
1: go ahead. We got time for you. You're wrapping us up on the phones tonight, so the world is yours.
8: All right, good.
1: It's just
8: deal,
1: like
8: man.
1: When you go to Chipotle at the end of the night and they give you extra chicken. You get extra oh, yeah, airtime yeah. when you're the last caller, pal.
8: Oh, I like that. I like that. So, career-wise alone, AB is a first ballot Hall of Famer, just like T.O. career-wise alone as a first ballot Hall of Famer. But, you know, there are some things guys can do off the field. I mean, if O.J. Simpson would have killed his wife and that dude before he got inducted into the Hall of Fame, yeah, I don't think he should have got in for killing him, you know, doing that. But, you know, that's like the worst of the worst. A.B., that year he took off his jersey, that was on the field. And that year the Rams won the Super Bowl. Tampa Bay might have cost Tampa Bay a Super Bowl, him throwing his little temper tantrum and not playing in the playoffs. And I don't want to hear anything about excuses, guys, as, you know, stay the way off teams. Dude, Tom Brady let him come live at his house. Tom Brady, from everything I heard, I hate the guy because I'm a Bills fan, but he is the easiest quarterback to get along with. Everyone loves him. AB is a big baby. And just
1: that's
8: like
1: fair,
8: Tio,
1: but he's also a Hall of Fame caliber wide receiver. You just gave all of your personal vendettas against him. None of it changes the reality that for a 5-year stretch, he was the best wide receiver in the sport.
8: No, he's definitely a Hall of Famer, but I would not put him in on the first ballot because he may have costed Tampa Bay a Super Bowl that year. By doing what he did, let him get in the second and third year, you punished a man, you know, because of costing his team and costing the GOAT a possible championship.
1: Yeah, I don't know. I agree to disagree on that one, man. It's just hard. I get it. I understand folks' perspective. I understand the conversation. But the reality is that stuff shouldn't have any bearing. It just shouldn't, man. I appreciate the call. I just think we're at a spot right now with this convo where I'm not gonna ever win. You all have your heels dug in when it comes to Antonio Brown. And I get it. Polarizing personality. Really, really good player. Not somebody you want your kids emulating in terms of when they grow up. I get it. I totally get it. As far as the other first-time eligible guys for the Pro Football Hall of Fame, Adrian Peterson, Ben Roethlisberger, Rob Gronkowski, Cam Newton, Richard Sherman, Andrew Whitworth, Ryan Kerrigan. We agreed earlier that Adrian Peterson's the guy that's, you know, a lock to make it. Of the underdogs, so to speak, Cam, Whitworth, Ryan Kerrigan, we in lockstep to Cam of the underdogs has the best shot. What would Cam have to do? I guess there's nothing he can do at this point. But what if Cam would have won the Super Bowl, would you consider him a first ballot guy? I think he's going to go down as one of the most transcendent two-way guys, mobile quarterbacks ever. The health cut his career short.
4: Well, I just don't think he's getting in no matter what. The Super Bowl might have gotten him in eventually, but I don't think he's getting in. He's certainly not a first ballot guy. I don't think he's getting in ever.
1: Yeah, I know he's not a first ballot guy. We're in lockstep with that. In terms of him not getting in ever, didn't?
4: Yeah, ever.
1: He had one of the best rookie years of all time at quarterback. He's an MVP.
4: That's been upstaged. And the MVP is what even makes this conversation relevant. But was he ever a top five outside of the MVP or quarterback? No. Honestly, he wasn't even really close most years.
1: Truth serum on Cam Newton. Humble pie.
4: He's a good player. And, like, you can be a good player without being in the Hall of Fame. But like, I'm always of the belief that the Hall of Fame should be reserved for those that truly are the elite of the elite. And he just wasn't that for long enough.
1: To say that he was, I don't know, Denton. I feel like I push back on the notion that he was never a top five guy, but then you consider the league and who
4: he's
1: shared
4: the top five
1: the
4: in the MVP
1: with.
4: Year. But outside of the MVP year, like he was just never that.
1: Cam Newton, transcendent personality. One of the best college quarterbacks of all time. Can't deny that. He was a dog at the University of Auburn. I don't know, man. Is the idea of Cam Newton better than what he actually was?
4: Yeah. Because, like, if you pull up some of his numbers, his touchdown to interception ratio was not anything substantial.
1: So he's also
4: doubled his interceptions every year. He only threw 4,000 yards once.
1: If I was to call him the greatest dual threat quarterback of all time, does that warrant being in the Hall of Fame.
4: Well, he's not.
1: He's got the most touchdowns ever as a quarterback.
4: Yeah, but Lamar Jackson's a better dual threat than he is.
1: In reality, yes.
4: Yeah. Kind of thrower, I mean, that's the problem. Like, if Lamar Jackson wasn't around, maybe that's a little bit easier to, like, stomach because it's a gimmick is not the right word, but it's a novelty. Like, you can say, hey, I'm the best dual-threat quarterback ever, but he's not the best dual-threat quarterback ever, and only one time in his career did he throw over 4,000 yards in a pass. Like, even his MVP year, he didn't touch 4,000 yards
1: even
4: in a pass-heavy year, in a pass-heavy league.
1: When you look at the passing numbers over his career, the completion

0: My issue with the way that the Hall of Fame does things is with respect to like a Cam Newton, but also to like a Ryan Kerrigan. Mm-hmm. Like Ryan Kerrigan's name shouldn't be in this.
1: Yeah.
0: he's a really good player. There's no one that's going to be like, yeah, Ryan Kerrigan's a Hall of Famer. He just wasn't that kind of guy. And outside of the MVP or for Cam Newton, there's no one that's going to say, yeah, he's a Hall of Famer. I mean, he has 32,000 yards passing.
1: Before he retired, though, Denton, in terms of where he ranked amongst the active leaders in sacks, you look at that draft class. He came out with, what, Von Miller?
0: Kerrigan did, yeah.
1: His numbers are pretty damn impressive, talking about Ryan Kerrigan, relative to, like, the dudes he came out with and his peers. While he played, he was amongst the active leaders in sacks. So I don't want to shortchange it, but I get what you're saying, Denton. Like, I feel like there's so many other guys.
0: Good player, like Washington Ring of Fame player.
1: Yes.
0: Hall of Fame player. Like, no. Like, when you, even if this concept is like Peter King concept of, can you tell the story of the NFL without X player? Like, the NFL's been around for a long time. It's a long-ass story.
1: I don't like when they use that analogy. But
0: yeah. With Kerrigan, I mean, he had a couple 13 sack years. 13 and a half was his best in 14. But, like, when you're talking Hall of Fame numbers.
1: He was a multi-time Pro Bowler. He never was an All-Pro, I don't think, was he?
0: No, he was never an All-Pro, first or second team.
1: It's probably because of Vaughn.
0: You had Vaughn. You had Myles Garrett was around. Like, there were a lot of really good edge
1: players. Marcus Ware, Elvis Dumervil. I mean, they were just dudes.
0: Yeah, there was a lot of them. And really, really good player. Iconic celebration, bringing the Shawn Michaels HBK celebration into the NFL, which is a big deal, but like not a Hall of Famer. And there's a laundry list of guys that I didn't even put on the list for you to look at because, like, why are we talking about them? Like, if we're talking about the Hall of Fame, they're not that.
1: So basically, it would be those. Can you give me an example of somebody?
0: So, like, Gerald McCoy's on that list. Gerald McCoy's a great player. He played a long time in the NFL, but you're never looking at him like that's a definitive Hall of Fame guy.
1: But he was at a point in time the best defensive tackle in the sport. He was top five for a majority of his run, right? If we're going off of that, you know, criteria. You sleep on Gerald McCoy that day?
0: I guess I'm sleeping on Gerald McCoy because I never looked at him and said Hall of Famer.
1: He's just – I guess we got to – and I guess we've done this throughout the show, but not the goalpost is moving, but – we're thinking deeper into it from a criteria standpoint. I think that's what it's going to come down to. I feel like each position should have his own criteria as well, by the way.
0: I agree with that. I do think each position should have their own set of rules and how you look at them. Because you're right, like Joe McCoy was a really, really good player.
1: Mm-hmm.
0: But he was never Hall of Fame level.
1: Cam
0: I think
1: Jordan
0: defensive tackles.
1: You think Cam Jordan will be a Hall of Famer?
0: No.
1: Wow.
0: I'm more baseball with the way that I view the Hall of Fame than, like, I think the NFL is a happy medium between baseball and basketball.
1: It's not terrible like basketball.
0: Everyone gets into basketball.
1: Which is just stupid.
0: But I'm much more in line with the NFL of, hey, there are some guys that are going to not make it, and it sucks, but that's the reality of it, because this is supposed to be for the very best to ever play the game.
1: That's why I think it's such a prestigious honor to be a first ballot guy. If you first ballot now, There's no denying you. Couple of moments left in the show. Denton Day, how are we wrapping this bad boy up tonight?
0: I stumbled across a sweet treat that might be sweet and savory that I think you might be interested in. I'm interested in it. I think you might be interested in it. I'll share it with you next.
2: 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The preseason is in full swing.

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4: 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It

0: Well, for the sake of this argument, it's going to be Oreos. Because I stumbled across... I tend to be, like, kind of explorative with things. Sometimes I think Oreo flavors go a little bit above and beyond. But if I see something that intrigues me, I'm going to give it a try. If you were walking in your local establishment and you saw a chicken-flavored Oreo, would you be intrigued by that?
1: I know the rest of the country is probably saying, well, he's black. Of course he'd want the chicken-flavored Oreo. No, I would not.
0: Well, in China, those exist. It's like a brand partnership with KFC and Oreo to where you can get a fried chicken flavored Oreo, which it terrifies me that there are those in China that imagine that this is a normal thing in America.
1: I'll be honest. The Colonel must be broke as hell if he's trying to team up with Oreo. I mean, good gracious.
0: Can we also be like really honest? KFC's like bottom tier.
1: I mean, I'll be honest. The mac and cheese is strong. Big fan of their brown gravy with their mashed potatoes. They're no Popeyes, I'll tell you that.
0: They're no Popeyes. Or Bojangles.
1: Yeah, I haven't had, I contemplated getting Bojangles like twice. I just have folded each time.
0: Third time's a charm.
1: Yeah. What's the better thing from Bojangles? Is it breakfast or is it the dinner?
0: The Cajun biscuit.
1: Bulberry biscuits. I love Bulberry biscuits. Also love doing this show. I'm back with you tomorrow. Same place, same time. Drink Tolls next.
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0: Sports Night. Linnell Willingham rocking out with you as we get you up to 3 a.m. Eastern Time. I'm fresh off of our Westwood One Sports Night training camp tour. What was it, 6 or 7 different cities, a bunch of miles, a bunch of hotel stays. I will say this because I never really got the chance to properly ether the city of Philadelphia. Las Spadas, whatever the, I think that's the name of it, the worst cheesesteak ever. And I believe I did tell the story. A cheesesteak with no cheese. My time in Cleveland, though, honestly, very, very fun. Practice was cool. It was a cool moment where this referee, who is probably listening because he says he listens to us every night, the referee that was on the field for Browns practice said that he was a massive mark of Westwood One Sports Night and thinks that I'm crazy for saying that all 4 teams in the AFC North are going to make the playoffs. That would mean that the Cleveland Browns are going to make the playoffs. And after watching the Browns in Berea for 2 days, I feel even better about what they could be for the 2026 season. I feel even better about what the Browns could be. Here's the reality of the situation in the NFL, right? Y'all know how I feel. The wagertainment, the gambling experts, fantasy football, it has changed the conversation in terms of what football is really about. I say it all the damn time here on this show. It is about that 60-minute fight in the phone booth between the offensive line and the defensive line. And when you start there for the Cleveland Browns, you got to feel pretty good about what they could be in 2026. When you draft an offensive lineman 9th overall, you expect him to come in and make an impact right away. The coolest moment of practice over the 2 days for me out in Berea was watching Spencer Fano and Jared Verse absolutely trying to kill each other. I mean, they literally tried to kill each other out there. Helmets swung off, punches thrown. Jared Verse is yelling at Spencer Fano like he has little to no respect for the brother. That's the type of intensity that Jared Verse has brought over from the LA Rams. And look, everyone's going to look at the Myles Garrett loss and say, damn, look at the sack production. Look at the sack production that you're missing. What I think they're going to miss in sack production, Jared Verse is going to make up in leadership. I've never watched a player be as demonstrative towards his teammates as Jared Verse was. Everybody hates Chris. What was the bully's name and Everybody Hates Chris? I'm blanking on his name. The orange-headed kid that was just an absolute jackass to Chris and Greg. I'm blanking on his name. It's like Corleone or something. Y'all know the kid that I'm talking about. Jared Verse, that level of disrespect on the practice field. Literally barking in people's faces. But I think it's all rooted in trying to get guys better. I think the Browns, for as great as Myles Garrett was as a player, damn it, no one was mistaking him for Malcolm X and Martin Luther King. He wasn't a great leader. He just wasn't. He just wasn't. And I think it's part of the reason why the Browns sucked over the course of his tenure. When your best player, and everyone's going to say, well, you know, Linnell, sometimes the best player doesn't have to be the leader. He can lead by example. I don't buy that. Not in a game of football where you're literally tasked with whipping another man's ass for 60 minutes. You need a leader, a real leader, not someone that leads by example. You need someone that leads by putting his foot up in somebody's ass. And that is what Jared Verse is trying to instill with the Cleveland Browns. Think about this, where he's coming from. All he did was win in Los Angeles. That's all he did. And he's bringing that to the Cleveland Browns. Not to be a jerk, not to be a bully. It's all rooted in not wanting to suck anymore. Browns fans out there that are listening to us tonight, aren't you tired of sucking? Aren't you tired of being the bottom feeders of the AFC? Aren't you tired of being the bottom feeders of the National Football League? Jared Verse has come to town and doesn't want to suck. That's one of my biggest takeaways from Browns camp. The other one is this. When you draft a tackle 9th overall and he's getting bullied by the veteran pass rusher and he stands up to him and dances in his face afterwards? That's what you want to see. The most exciting part of practice was Spencer Fano versus Jared Verse. Punches were thrown, helmet flies off, and yet every rep the rest of the way, Spencer Fano kicked Jared Verse's ass. Baptism by fire. He's ready for it. I loved it. His teammates loved it. His head coach loved it as well.
1: 100%. Don't you want to see a player, especially in the O-line, not back down? I mean, as you're starting left tackle, right, all your hopes and dreams, right, ability to move the football and protect your left tackle, to not have him back down against a pro bowler.
0: And here's the thing, right? What was the biggest Achilles heel of Spencer Fano coming out of college last year, coming out of the University of Utah? We knew he had sweet feet. Problem was, could he drop his ass in anchor versus a power rusher? Jared Verse, one of the best power rushers in the entire National Football League. Fano had his number for the entire practice. You hear the way Todd is talking about him now. It's not just rookie Spencer Fano. That's starting left tackle for your Cleveland Browns, Spencer Fano. Him, Zion Johnson, the number one free agent guard on the market who they acquired, Elgton Jenkins, a pro bowler at the center spot, Titus Howard, freshly paid right tackle. Those guys are going to be the reason why the Browns are a hell of a lot better in 26 than maybe people are giving them a chance of. I'm telling you. And here's the thing. Like everything I've said tonight, like everything I've said all offseason, you can think I'm crazy. You can think I don't know my head from my ass. The game's got to get played. And you're either going to be right or you're going to be wrong. The other piece of this that's fascinating for Cleveland is what ultimately happens under center at the quarterback position. The talk in Berea, Ohio, when I got to camp, is that Shedeur Sanders, through 8 practices, had outperformed Deshaun Watson in 5 of them. It was 5-3 Shedeur going into the weekend, going into Friday and Saturday. And for whatever reason, when I showed up, Deshaun Watson cranked it up another level. As we sit here right now, on August the 11th, Deshaun Watson is the clear leader in the clubhouse when it comes to the Browns quarterback competition. The question is, how big is the gap between him and Shedeur Sanders? The Browns have a preseason game coming up Saturday against the Chicago Bears. Todd Monken has yet to name the starter. You know why? Because they're still right smack dab in the middle of this competition. They are. It's far from over. While Deshaun Watson is the leader in the clubhouse now, I believe the overall competition is far from over. Todd Monken today on what Shedeur and Deshaun Watson can do to still win this competition.
1: I've been impressed with all of our quarterback room. I'll start with that. But I've been impressed with both players and the way they've handled, right, the back and forth of the reps. And we're trying as best we can to balance the reps so we give both of them an opportunity to showcase their skill set. It's never going to be perfect, and they've handled that great. Shedeur today was great. There wasn't, sure, maybe Saturday would have preferred to be with the ones. I'd be pissed if he wasn't. Like, all of our guys should want to be with the ones. But they've been great, and I think they've both improved. Man, I've always said about Shedeur, but even the last week or so, Deshaun has played better. He has played better. He's looked better. He's made better decisions. And I think some of that grows, like all of us, as they have success, right? Their confidence is going to grow with the success that they have every day.
0: So here's where things stand. Friday and Saturday, Deshaun Watson got all of the first team reps. On Saturday in particular, though, something was very alarming about this quarterback competition. On Saturday, Deshaun ran exclusively with the ones, and Shedeur Sanders got as many reps as Dillon Gabriel. As we sit here on August the 11th, I don't believe Shedeur Sanders is in a good spot. And y'all know how I feel about Shador. Y'all know how bullish I am on Shador. If you're in a real two-person quarterback competition, why in the hell is the quarterback three out-repping the alleged quarterback two? Quarterback 1B, for that matter. Why is it happening? You know why? Because despite the Apple Music hit, perfect timing for Mr. Shador Sanders, this is the absolute worst timing. This organization, with a first-year head coach in Todd Monken, he wants to win. He's 61. He ain't getting no younger. And you know what he probably thinks right now? That the veteran that can actually call plays at the line of scrimmage and get the guys lined up, he thinks that he gives him the best chance to win. Here's the reality, though. While Deshaun is the leader in the clubhouse right now, this competition is far from over. The question is, how big is the gap right now between Deshaun Watson and Shador Sanders? Secondly, how well does Shador have to play to close that supposed gap? Because the gap exists. There has been a turning point and a changing of the guard in terms of the reps and how they've been divvied out, and then the way that Todd is even talking about the two. Deshaun Watson has turned a corner here. He has. Now, there was something that stood out to me that probably explains why each quarterback is where they're at right now in this competition. I've been to 8 different training camps this summer, right? The Cleveland Browns are the only group that didn't start with stretching. What do they do to start practice, Linnell? They go 11 on 11, good on good, starters versus starters, and they work on the pre-snap of plays. Procedural stuff, sending guys in motion, getting lined up, cadence, changing plays based off of the look, checking out of a run because the defensive tackle is shaded a certain way. All of the things that you must be able to master at the quarterback position to give yourself a chance to have the offense function. Despite that dedicated time that they're giving to that part of the play, to that part of the offense, there is a pre-snap procedural issue every day out there at Browns camp. Todd Monken for the old school. I don't know if people understand it. He's 61 and is a savage. I watched him dress Shador Sanders and Deshaun Watson down while I was there for 2 days because of procedural issues. But despite the lack of long-term clarity at quarterback for Cleveland, whoever ultimately wins the job is going to be set up for success. Whoever ultimately wins the job will be put in a position to succeed. They will. I believe in the supporting cast that Andrew Berry and that front office have put together in Cleveland. KC Concepcion made play after play after play while I was out there. Harold Fannin, who burst onto the scene last year. He is going to be one of the best receiving tight ends in football. They're lining him up in the slot. They're lining him up ISO, top of the numbers. They're lining him up as the point man in trips. He will be a matchup nightmare. You will have to game plan and scheme to stop Harold Fannin. You have to do the same thing with KC Concepcion. And we found out today from Todd Monken that Denzel Boston now going to be getting first-team reps. That's probably because Jerry Jeudy had 5 drops in Saturday's practice. 5. Not 4. 5 for Jerry Jeudy. So there is a clear movement and shift happening with the Browns. One at the quarterback position, but then in the overall confidence that they have internally in their group, to where the youngsters are already earning their way with the first team. Fano's going to be your starter at left tackle. Boston and Concepcion are starting at wideout. Emmanuel McNeil Warren, and y'all know how I feel about him. My man crush at the safety position in this NFL draft. I thought drafting Emmanuel McNeil Warren where the Browns did, a much better value pick than the Cowboys taking Caleb Downs at 13 overall. Much better value. He stood out throughout the course of practice. Here's the thing that Cleveland hasn't been able to really get a good look at, and I think we'll figure it out on Saturday in their preseason opener. Everything starts and finishes with the Browns' ability to run the football. That's it. Quinshon Judkins last year, before he got hurt, was running like a man possessed. And what that does, think about the three matchup nightmares that I just named. KC Concepcion, Harold Fannin, Denzel Boston. You know what a sound running game does for those guys? Gets them man-to-man coverage opportunities, one-on-one. And I don't believe NFL defensive backs are going to be prepared for what KC Concepcion can do in man-to-man opportunities. I don't think they're prepared for what Harold Fannin can do in man-to-man one-on-one opportunities. They have matchup nightmares all across the chessboard. The question is, who's going to win out at quarterback? Who ultimately is going to be tasked with being not just the quarterback of the Cleveland Browns for 2026, but the point guard of the Cleveland Browns for 2026? That's all you're going to have to do is turn and hand the ball off to Judkins and then distribute it to the open man, go to the best matchup and man-to-man coverage. It should be easy playing the quarterback position in Cleveland if they can have balance. I believe they'll have it. This is why I believe all four teams in the AFC North ultimately, you know, make the postseason coming up in 2026. We haven't had an entire division make the playoffs since the 90s with the NFC Central. I think it happens coming up in 2026. Bottom line. I hope I'm right on that. Because if I am, I feel like it could, like, change the trajectory of, like, my sports takes. People could, like, look at me as, like, a sports Nostradamus. I'd be looked at as one of those ones, man. I'm geeked up for it. Every take that's given out during this time of year, like I continue to say, every take that's given out, right, it gets to get backed up coming up in the fall. When we get back, I make the case for the most polarizing player eligible for the 2027 Hall of Fame. That's next.
2: 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Titans QB Cam Ward, Jaguars two-way man Travis Hunter, and Giants edge rusher Abdul Carter. Could super sophomore campaigns be on the way for this trio? Westwood One Sports.
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0: Watch One World Sports Tonight continues. Whitney Youngest in charge. Lenore Willingham getting you up to 3 a.m. Eastern time. This is about to get very polarizing. Coming up here because I have been waiting all weekend to get in front of this audience in particular to go down this rabbit hole. And I'm going to preface what I'm about to say by saying I don't agree with any of the off-the-field shenanigans of these pro athletes. Any of them. Right? But when it comes down to eligibility for the Pro Football Hall of Fame, I don't believe a person's character should play a factor in whether or not they make the Hall of Fame or not. The last time that I checked, this was the Pro Football Hall of Fame. The Pro Football Hall of Fame. You are judged, your entry is contingent upon football. That's what it should be about. I think there's a bigger picture conversation to be had. The reality is, and you all can get pissy about it all you want. The reality is, Antonio Brown, coming up during the 2027 Hall of Fame, should become the 9th wide receiver ever to be a first ballot Hall of Famer. Only 8 wide receivers in the history of the National Football League have been first ballot guys. Raymond Berry back in 1973, Lance Allworth in 78, Paul Warfield in 83, Steve Largent in 95, Jerry Rice in 2010, and then Larry Fitz this past year. And I gave the wrong number there. So, yeah, only 8. And Larry Fitzgerald just got in this past year. Antonio Brown, when you stack up his numbers versus Larry Fitzgerald's, and if you remember watching both of the two players, clearly one is better than the other. From 2013 to 2018, Antonio Brown had the best stretch of football that we've ever seen from a wide receiver in the NFL. By far. What we saw from Antonio Brown, that stretch of football from 2013 to 2018, 6 straight years of at least 100 catches and 1,280 yards, 4 first-team All-Pros, it was the clear-cut best wide receiver in football. Not even close. I don't believe during the 2000s, I don't believe we've seen a stretch of individual dominance like we saw with Antonio Brown. And the numbers speak for themselves. I would stack it up against anybody's. You can stack his numbers up against Larry Fitzgerald's, Calvin Johnson's, Julio Jones, Jerry Rice, Randy Moss. The reality is Antonio Brown is the best receiver ever under 6 foot. Not even close on that. And I make the argument, and Steeler fans out there, I don't know how you all feel about him. He's the greatest Steelers of all time. If Antonio Brown is not a first ballot Hall of Famer, the Hall of Fame is a joke. If Antonio Brown does not get inducted into the class of 2027, the NFL's Hall of Fame is a joke. They can pack Canton up. They can pack the stupid Hall of Fame game up. Pack it all up if Antonio Brown isn't a first ballot Hall of Famer. This is the problem that I have. Stop looking at these athletes as some sort of damn role model. You know what their job is? To entertain you on the football field. You know what their job is? Is to be the best wide receiver, the best player for their respective teams. So stop looking at these guys as some sort of role model, and maybe, just maybe, you'll view the Hall of Fame through the right lens. Not a shot. Not a shot that he doesn't get in. And if he doesn't, oh, I'll have something to say about it. But the resume for Antonio Brown speaks for itself. Right? The resume speaks for itself. And I think the most impressive piece for Antonio Brown is the fact that he was drafted in the sixth freaking round. Antonio Brown, say what you want about him off the field. He is the definition of not letting your circumstances dictate your work ethic. Seven-time Pro Bowler, four-time first-team All-Pro, 837 career receptions, 11,200 yards, and 74 touchdowns, all with the Steelers. Those numbers I just gave you, all with the Steelers. He led the NFL in receiving yards twice. He's led the NFL in receptions on four different occasions. He's a Super Bowl champion. He's on the 2010s all-decade team. Antonio Brown, if you put the off-the-field antics to the side, Antonio Brown is arguably the most decorated receiver we've seen in the 2000s. I'd take him over Calvin Johnson. I'd take him over Julio Jones. Antonio Brown is the best wide receiver of the 2000s. If he does not get in, if he does not get in as a first ballot Hall of Famer, the Hall of Fame itself is a total, absolute joke. But I believe he will get in. I do. The class of 2027, in terms of who is eligible, Adrian Peterson, Rob Gronkowski, the aforementioned Antonio Brown, Ben Roethlisberger, Cam Newton, Richard Sherman, Andrew Whitworth, Ryan Kerrigan. Only five modern players can go in each year. So if we're talking about the first ballot guys from the class of 2027, I think Adrian Peterson is a lock. I think Rob Gronkowski is a lock. I think Richard Sherman is a lock. Outside of that, that's four dudes right there. AP, Gronk, Antonio Brown, Richard Sherman. Those four dudes should be locks. Do you agree with me? 310-840-4910 is the number. Couple of questions for you to chew on. One, should Antonio Brown be a first ballot Hall of Famer? Call me now. 310-840-4910. I believe not only should he be a first ballot Hall of Famer, if he's not, I believe it takes away credibility from the Pro Football Hall of Fame. 310-840-4910. I read you off the numbers. They speak for themselves. 12-year career, damn near 13,000 yards, 83 touchdowns, a champion, four-time first-team All-Pro. Anybody that doesn't feel that Antonio Brown should be a first ballot Hall of Famer, right? Anybody that feels he shouldn't be a first ballot Hall of Famer, it's not because of the antics. Excuse me. It's not because of the play on the field. It's because of the antics. And I challenge you to have that same mentality with the other guys that have had some off-the-field struggles that have made it into the Pro Football Hall of Fame. There's a guy on this exact ballot that's had a pretty, you know, interesting life off the field post-NFL. Adrian Peterson, from getting into fights at casinos, being too damn drunk, to abusing his kids, yet you all are going to call in here and say that Adrian Peterson should be a first ballot Hall of Famer. And guess what? You're right. Based off of the football, you're right. And the reality is nothing else matters when it comes to the Pro Football Hall of Fame. This isn't some sort of morality contest. This is about the best players ever getting honored for being just that. And the last time that I checked, you don't get any extra brownie points for the Hall of Fame for being a good guy. There's no disrespect to Larry Fitzgerald. I think brother was a dog. There's no world in which Larry Fitzgerald is better than Antonio Brown. If you believe that, you're on crack. 310-840-4910 is the number. Should Antonio Brown be a first ballot Hall of Famer in the National Football League? 310-840-4910. Joshua is in Ohio wanting to check in. Joshua, what's going on?
1: Hey, what's up, man? Thanks so much for taking my call. Big fan of the show. First time caller. As a Cleveland Browns fan, I really hate Antonio Brown, but respect the man so much. Like, his on-field is amazing. And that's exactly what the voters should consider when they vote these guys in. But I think they're trash and they let their personal feelings in way too much. He needs to be in first ballot. He's one of the all-time greats, like you said. So you're so right. I really wanted to talk about the Browns real quick because you hit on them, but I'm seeing a lot of articles in the Cleveland area about Dillon Gabriel. They're really hyping him up. I'm really just curious if the Browns kind of want to shop him and send him somewhere. But who would be the backup then? You got me?

0: NFL defensive lines. Myles Garrett, Aaron Donald, two dudes that may very well go down as the greatest interior defensive lineman of all time and the greatest edge rusher of all time. That's the type of pedigree that those two dudes have. So that's why everyone's enamored with the Rams. I get it. But we have former players on this program. We've had Logan Paulson on this program. We've had Ross Tucker on this program. It's hard to win. Everything's got to go right for you to win within the landscape of the National Football League. It's all got to go right. So despite what LA has on paper, despite them being overwhelming favorites, this notion that 2026 is the Rams Super Bowl to lose, I'm not buying it. 310-840-4910 is the number. I see we got some reaction to how bullish I am about the Dallas.
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0: This is Ted from the Red River Basin Commission. You have probably heard me talk about flooding and water quality since they are such overriding concerns. 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They are just as important. This is a reminder that August is National Fishing Month. 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
11: 49-10, is Antonio Brown deserving of being a first ballot Hall of Famer? I think the answer is clearly yes. If you don't feel he deserves to be a first ballot Hall of Famer, tell me why. 310-840-4910 is the number. I think one thing is very clear involving the commentary with Antonio Brown. And I guess this is allowed, right? Like, I can't tell you what to do. Unfortunately, people have allowed their opinions on Antonio Brown, the person, to impact how they view and talk about Antonio Brown, the football player. He's a terrible human being.

0: hardware, in the accolades, four-time first-team All-Pro, seven-time Pro Bowlers, led the NFL in receptions four times during that stretch. Because of that, I believe he should clearly be a first-ballot Hall of Famer. This is no shade, I promise you, towards Larry Fitzgerald. If Larry Fitzgerald's ass is a first-ballot Hall of Famer, Antonio Brown should be too. 310-840-4910 is the number. Only five modern players are eligible each and every year for the Pro Football Hall of Fame. The eligible players this time around for 2027, Adrian Peterson, Rob Gronkowski, A.B., Big Ben Roethlisberger, Cam Newton, Richard Sherman, Andrew Whitworth, Ryan Kerrigan. AP is a lock. Rob Gronkowski is a lock. Antonio Brown is a lock. Richard Sherman is a lock. Big Ben is not. Cam Newton's not. Andrew Whitworth is not. Ryan Kerrigan is not. I believe Bill Belichick should get in coming up in 2027. We remember the conversation we had back in the winter. I believe the 2027 Hall of Fame class will be made up of Adrian Peterson, Rob Gronkowski, Antonio Brown, Sherman, and Bill Belichick. That's who I think gets in. 310-840-4910 is the number. Should Antonio Brown be a first ballot Hall of Famer? Jerry is in Florida. What's up, Jerry?
1: Hey, yeah, I got two things. First thing, no doubt Antonio Brown should be in. And let me say this. These ball players, none of them will tell you in advance they trying to be anybody role model. They're trying to be them. So it's not them to be their role model. Now, if you look at that, that's on you. But here's something I want to ask you because you seem to be very intelligent. I'm going to jump right quick to Barry Bonds, if you don't mind. Mm-hmm. Something the whole world missing. Okay, Barry Bonds not in the Hall of Fame because of what?
0: Barry Bonds used steroids, and that directly influenced his numbers and his performance on the field.
1: Okay,
0: so,
1: now.
0: So, no, he shouldn't be in the Hall of Fame.
1: Okay, hold it. Okay, now. Tell me, if that's the real reason, how do you give him the batting title? Because that's what you gave him. You gave him the batting title. I don't want him to got to be Hall of Fame because he's famous, but not the batting title.
0: I think the conversation, and maybe I'm being short-sighted with it, I think the conversation surrounding Barry Bonds is very simple. You cheated.
1: Okay, just call it what it is.
0: 310-840-4910 is the number. Antonio Brown and the antics that he pulled and the way that he carried himself did not influence winning or losing, in my opinion at least. Now, some people could say, oh, he was a bad teammate. And O was a distraction. The reality is, the numbers speak for themselves. Could he have been a better teammate? Yes. Should he be a first ballot Hall of Famer? Yes. Eric is in Ohio. What's going on, Eric?
2: That's I think the conversation, and maybe I'm being short-sighted with it.
0: Eric.
2: I think the conversation surrounding Barry Bonds was very simple.
0: Eric. Throw Eric on hold, please. 310-840-4910. Carl is in Pittsburgh. I'm eager to hear how Steeler fans view this. Carl, what's up, man?
3: Hey, how you doing? How you doing, my man?
0: I'm good. How you doing?
3: Hey, Antonio Brown is the best wide receiver the Steelers ever had. Point blank. And he should be in the Hall of Fame.
0: Strong thoughts, concise thoughts. I appreciate the call. Yeah, look, I understand the greatness of others, right? Like, just because I am going hard for Antonio Brown doesn't mean I don't understand the greatness of a Calvin Johnson or a Julio Jones or a Torrey Holt, for that matter, who some folks think is deserving of getting in, who's not in yet. I'm not slighting those guys at all. There is a difference, though, between those guys and Antonio Brown. There's a massive, massive difference. And the fact that he did it as a sixth-round pick under 6 feet tall is that much more impressive. Nick is in Pittsburgh. What's up, Nick?

0: Hey, what's up, bud? First time caller.
1: Hey, appreciate you, man.
0: Hey, so I'm calling. Big Ben and AB are tied at the hip. Big Ben, if you're projecting your five Hall of Fame guys, Big Ben and AB got to be first ballot. If you look, Big Ben is top 10 in almost every stat. Touchdowns, yards, completion percentage. AB caught 13,000 yards at Big Ben's 57. So in my opinion, you're right. AB is first ballot. But Big Ben is too, man.
1: Here's the thing on Ben Roethlisberger, right? I agree with what you're saying.
0: Two Super Bowls. Two Super Bowls.
1: I agree with what you're saying for the most part. I just think when it comes to the quarterback position and getting in the Hall of Fame, I think the standard is just a little bit higher for a first ballot guy.
0: Look at the stats, my man. Look at the
1: for
0: stats.
1: A first ballot guy.
0: The stats are there. Look at his rushing yards. His rushing. I think he had some 50 some rushing touchdowns. He was a tough guy. He never missed a game. He has a 165 and 80 some record.
1: He's seventh all time in career passing yards. He's top 10 all time in terms of passing touchdowns. The one thing that folks have against him is his lack of first team all pro nods, his lack of MVP nods. When we're talking about a quarterback,
0: look who he played against. He played against prime Peyton Manning, prime Tom Brady. Those guys were sucking up the awards. He was kind of in this sideshow.
1: He also was the beneficiary of routinely playing with a top five defense. He was also the beneficiary of routinely playing with one of the best rushing attacks. I don't know about Ben Roethlisberger in terms of being a first ballot guy. 310-840-4910. The arguments against Ben Roethlisberger, I think, are strong, but I also think the arguments for him are strong as well. He's got hardware, right? That matters. But he's got no All-Pros, no MVPs, no Super Bowl MVPs. He threw 211 career picks. That's the most ever in the modern era. And when you look at his postseason play, he was significantly worse. Significantly worse. And in one of his Super Bowl performances, he sucked. He was 9-21 for two picks in the first Super Bowl that he ever played in. So I just think the standard at quarterback, for being a first ballot guy, right? The standard at quarterback is just a little bit higher. Just a little bit higher. 310-840-4910. Should Antonio Brown, right? Should Antonio Brown be an NFL Hall of Famer? 310-840-4910. Should he be a first ballot NFL Hall of Famer? Only six wide receivers, guys. Or excuse me, eight wide receivers all time have been first ballot. That's it. Let's look at the other first ballot quarterbacks, by the way, since we're talking Ben Roethlisberger. Bart Starr in 77, Roger Staubach in 85, Bradshaw in 89, Fouts in 93, Montana 2000, Aikman in 06. Warren Moon wasn't first ballot. You think Warren Moon's better than Ben Roethlisberger all time? The hell out of here. John Elway, Steve Young, Dan Marino, Manning, Breeze. Ben's not better than Peyton, and he's damn sure not better than Drew Breeze. 310-840-4910 is the number. Should Antonio Brown be a first ballot Hall of Famer? And then should Ben Roethlisberger be a first ballot Hall of Famer? The Hall of Fame class of 2027, the eligible players list for the modern era has been dropped. Adrian Peterson, Rob Gronkowski, Antonio Brown, Big Ben, Cam Newton, Richard Sherman, Andrew Whitworth, Ryan Kerrigan, all eligible for the first time in their career. Of the dudes on that list, Who should be a first ballot guy? And should Antonio Brown be a first ballot Hall of Famer at the wide receiver spot? 310-840-4910 is the number. I don't know if there's been a more polarizing Hall of Fame decision over the course of the 2000s. The off-the-field stuff with Antonio Brown is 1,000% coloring how folks look at him. Should that matter when it comes to the Pro Football Hall of Fame, or should it be strictly about the numbers? 310-840-4910 is the number. I see the phone lines beginning to load up. I'll take your calls on whether or not Antonio Brown should be a first ballot Hall of Famer. And should Ben Roethlisberger be one? That's next here on Westwood One Sports Night.
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0: 40-49-10. Is Antonio Brown deserving of being a first ballot Hall of Famer? 310-840-4910. Him, Ben Roethlisberger, Rob Gronkowski, Adrian Peterson, amongst the first time eligibles for the class of 2027. I don't believe it's fair to have a guy's off the field history have any sort of bearing on his eligibility for the Pro Football Hall of Fame. These guys aren't role models. We say this all the time when it comes to pro athletes, specifically within the National Football League, where the characters are just a little bit crazier. Should Antonio Brown be a first ballot Hall of Famer? And if not, let me know why. 310-840-4910 is the number. Let's go to Zach in Buffalo. What's going on, Zach?
1: Hey,
0: Hello? No, Zach.
1: Not Antonio Brown is the first ballot Hall of Famer. He had one game that I'll remember forever versus the Raiders, where he had like 10 or something catches for 260-plus yards. It was one of the most incredible games, and he didn't even score a touchdown. I know Terrell Owens got snubbed, which was ridiculous, so I hope we don't see history repeat itself with that.
0: It would be egregious if AB got snubbed, way more egregious than T.O. The number, I don't think you all understand from like a number standpoint, you know, why this case has been so legit. 310-840-4910. Matt is in Michigan. What's up, Matt?
2: How you doing, guys?
0: Doing
2: I just wanted to comment. I mean, I believe AB is the first ballot Hall of Famer, but his numbers compared to Larry Fitzgerald are, I mean, I don't know. Larry Fitzgerald was up there. I mean, he was doing some things, but if AB stayed in the game, he could have been a top three wide receiver, no doubt.
0: That's the other piece of this, right? He didn't have the longevity that a Larry Fitzgerald had throughout the course of his career.
2: Yeah, he did not.
0: And put up the numbers.
2: And I'm from Michigan. I'm not a Lions fan. I'm a Packers fan. But Calvin Johnson had 11 less games played, and he had AB had over 200 receptions more than him and more yardage. And Calvin Johnson, in my eyes, is one of the greatest receivers of all time. So AB's got to be up there.
0: And I appreciate the call. I think the other piece of this, and what I want to open up this to you all as well, is it fair, because that's what this convo is about, is it fair, should Antonio Brown's off-the-field antics have any bearing on whether or not he's a first ballot Hall of Famer? And then I want to look at Adrian Peterson under that same microscope as well, because if you're going to say, well, it should, then does it only matter for some guys? 310-840-4910. If Antonio Brown wouldn't have had the off-the-field antics, wouldn't be having this conversation, right? But no, if he would have been able to play a little bit longer, and he would have if he didn't start acting like a jackass, we're legitimate. Like, when I call him the best receiver of the 2000s, does it make you feel some type of way? Do you all understand the gravity that Antonio Brown had throughout his tenure in Pittsburgh? 310-840-4910. Jason is in Ohio. What's up, Jason?
3: Ocean City. The National Weather Service in Charleston has issued a flash flood warning for East Central.
0: Let's go to Eli in Pittsburgh. What's up, Eli?
4: I'm going to have some bias here, being from Pittsburgh. Yeah. But, I mean, I think Antonio Brown, talent-wise, obviously is first ballot Hall of Famer. The off-field issues, I think they might keep him out of being a first ballot Hall of Famer.
0: Is that fair, Eli?
4: No, I think it should be based on just talent, but I think that a lot of people see it differently, and that will keep him out. And I also think that Ben should be a first ballot Hall of Famer, too.
0: So the Ben Roethlisberger, and I appreciate the call, the Ben Roethlisberger conversation is fascinating when you consider the other first ballot Hall of Fame quarterbacks that we've seen in the NFL. Is he better than Drew Brees? No. Is he better than Peyton Manning? No. Is he better than Dan Marino? No. Is he better than Jim Kelly? No. He's got hardware, but he's not better than Jim Kelly. Is he better than John Elway? Is he better than Steve Young? I don't believe he should be first ballot because I think the criteria at quarterback is a lot stiffer. And it should be when you consider the importance that it has on the game and then the laundry list of dudes that feel like they should have been first ballot guys. 310-840-4910 is the number. The Hall of Fame class of 2027, the eligible modern guys, first-time eligibles, Adrian Peterson, Rob Gronkowski, Antonio Brown, Big Ben, Cam Newton, Richard Sherman, Andrew Whitworth, and Ryan Kerrigan. The Cam Newton conversation is fascinating because of his impact on the game during his short span of good health. Because with Cam, the health is the thing that really, you know, threw him off. But if he was able to stay healthy, man, Cam Newton and what he was as a dual threat quarterback, he's one of the greatest dual threats ever. It's just for Cam, his time at the top of the mountain was limited. 310-840-4910. Dwayne is out in Memphis. What's going on, Dwayne?
5: Hey, man. Big Ben is not a first round ballot. Antonio, he could be, but he will get snubbed due to his off the field activities, bro.
0: Is that fair?
5: It's not fair. It's not fair. Because it should be based on play style. What you do off the field should have nothing to do with you talking about the Hall of Fame. They go, you know, they want upstanding guys in there, the guys that won a citizenship award and like you say, role models, but they're not role models. That's gonna keep Antonio Brown. I don't think he ever gonna get in, bro, just because the way that and he's finna go to trial now for attempted murder or something, right?
0: But there are so many other guys in the Hall of Fame that have off the field issues.
5: You can't pick and choose which
0: off the field issue is worse. I mean, I guess you can, because like attempted murder is a little bit different than like giving your kid a spanking, which is what Adrian Peterson got in trouble for.
5: Right.
0: So I get
5: Antonio Brown, one of the best receivers to ever touch that field. I put him in my top three all time, and he didn't even play a long time. But when you look at the judges, the people that selected him to get in, they're going to snub him. Big Ben is not a first-round ballot. Adrian Peterson is. I agree with that. Rob Gronk is. I agree with that. Richard Sherman, I agree with that. Antonio Brown, I agree, but he won't get in.
0: I appreciate the call, man. So Big Ben is the fascinating one here. From a number standpoint, we gave you some of them. The resume is pretty damn good. Seventh all-time in total passing yards. Top 10 all-time in terms of passing touchdowns. Six-time Pro Bowler, but he was never an All-Pro, and he never won the MVP. Should Big Ben be a first ballot Hall of Famer at the quarterback position? And then should Antonio Brown be a wide receiver? Chris is in Chicago. What's going on, Chris?
6: How's it going? My argument is he's definitely a Hall of Famer. But you talk about off the field stuff. What about on the field? I'm not talking about arguing with coaches and stuff like that. What about taking off your jersey and quitting on your team and walking out of the stadium?
0: That should make you not a Hall of Famer? That just takes away the fact that you're a four-time All-Pro and a champion?
6: Well, first ballot Hall of Famer is usually someone that's like the top tier, the top of the top. Hall of Famer is right there. You're at the top of the mountain. You're at the summit.
0: So you feel as if his off-the-field antics should impact whether or not
6: that was on the field. That was on the field. He quit on his team. He quit on his team on national TV.
0: Dude, guys force their way off of teams all the time.
6: During a game, take your jersey off, everything?
0: If you really believe that should have any bearing on him making the Hall of Fame, like one isolated incident?
6: No, I'm not talking about making the Hall of Fame. He deserves to be in the Hall of Fame.
0: You're saying he should be first ballot because of that moment. I think that's being a little too critical. I appreciate the call. I mean, does that last caller have a point? I don't believe he does. I mean, who cares? It happened. And it's going to go down as one of the most memorable moments of all time.
7: I don't know if it's going to be the most memorable moment of all time. What is interesting, though, is that an on-the-field issue or an off-the-field issue? because he technically wasn't playing, but he was on the field. That's like asking, is a hot dog a sandwich? Was Antonio Brown leaving the field shirtless, waving to the crowd? Does that count as an on-the-field or off-the-field issue?
0: 310-840-4910. Is it an on-field issue or an off-field issue? Look, I know where a lot of people are going to fall on this. I just want to see things change. And I know that I'm not. Because I know the NFL as a league, as a brand, hates Antonio Brown. They think he's an embarrassment to their sport and to the Shield. It's personal. Is it fair, though? 310-840-4910. Dan is in Seattle. What's going on, Dan?
8: Thank you for taking my call, sir.
0: Yes, sir.
8: I just want to talk about football as a team game real quick, and I've been perusing through my phone while I'm sitting here. I just want to say it's a team game, and every one of AB's best year besides one was when they had an all-pro O-lineman on the Steelers and Le'Veon Bell. So comparing AB to Larry Fitz is apples to oranges, because it's a team game, and when you got box stack.
0: Buddy. Larry Fitzgerald had Anquan Boldin opposite of him. Who was opposite of Antonio Brown?
8: How long was Anquan Boldin there? 3-4 years? And that was the year they went to the Super Bowl?
0: The peak of Larry Fitz's powers.
8: No, but that's exactly my point, though. You're only as strong as your team. When you got people to compliment you, it makes you that much better. So it's apples to oranges.
0: Sure, but he's getting double-teamed. He's getting double-teamed at wide receiver. Like, that's...
8: You think they're double teaming AB with Le'Veon Bell in that line? I don't think they can do that every play without Bell going for 130
0: well,
8: a game.
0: Bell did go
8: I don't
0: crazy.
8: Think
0: that
8: true.
0: Was the point.
8: That's what I'm saying. So you're picking your poison. You double him or you pack a box. You can't do both all game. You got to pick and choose. All I'm saying is it's a team game. Not enough fat guys get love and all that. You know, it's just there's more to it than just one mano y mano is all I'm saying, brother. Thank you for taking my call.
0: I appreciate you. I think from a skill standpoint, though, Antonio Brown, from his route running, the releases, the concentration on catches, the run after the catch ability, I don't know if there's a more talented receiver that we've seen in the course of the 2000s. 310-840-4910. Should Antonio Brown be a first ballot NFL Hall of Fame wide receiver, and then his quarterback, Ben Roethlisberger. Should he be a first ballot guy? 310-840-4910. Let's go to Markel out in Chicago wanting to check in. What's going on?
9: Hello?
0: What's going on, man?
9: Hello? Can you hear me?
0: Yep, I got you.
9: Yeah, the Hall of Fame, you need to be an ambassador for the game. We don't know what AB's going to do when he gets up there. You know, he'll be like Terrell Owens, who took every opportunity to stick his finger in the eye of the NFL. Who's to say Antonio Brown won't get up there and with that gold jersey with no shirt on under, take it off and walk off the stage shirtless or something like that? You can't have him up there. You can't give him that platform when he's so unpredictable. It just, like I said, it just doesn't work. It's not fair, but life is not fair. And we all know there's a certain politics that is involved in any of our pursuits. And he has failed miserably, and he's going to be not in the Hall of Fame because of
0: it. Mm, strong stuff. I appreciate the call. I couldn't disagree more. I think when we have this conversation about Antonio Brown, I hope we take the time, and I'm not trying to harp on the negativity of guys, but like, if we're going to have, we can't move the goalposts is what I would say. We can't move the goalposts. There are other guys in the Pro Football Hall of Fame, guys, that were horrible people, yet they got in. Now, maybe they didn't get in on the first go-round, but I think with Antonio Brown, the talent level is so great to where I think the Pro Football Hall of Fame is going to have to put him in on the first ballot, or else it makes your list look phony. It makes your hall look phony. 310-840-49. Adam is in Boston. What's up, Adam?
10: Hey, how you doing, man?
0: Hey,
10: how you doing? So here's my point, basically. Antonio Brown, 100% first ballot Hall of Famer, all right? Because he was by far one of the top three wide receivers at his position during his career. Eli Manning, Ben Roethlisberger, no thank you. Like, I know that the longevity is a thing, but I swear to God, like, if you're never the top five at your position, how are you going to be a Hall of Famer? That's why, yeah, what you do on the field is all that should count. Antonio Brown, Hall of Famer.
0: Appreciate you, man. The Ben Roethlisberger case, I think, is more fascinating in terms of, do we hold it against him in terms of who he had to play with during that era? Because one of the big things is no All-Pro, no MVP. How many guys in the Hall of Fame have never won MVP or never been an All-Pro?
7: But shouldn't that kind of be a prerequisite? Like, I think what the caller said there is actually a really astute point. You should at some point have been top five in your position, preferably for an extended period of time. Like with Antonio Brown, the point that you're hammering home is there's a six-year stretch where it was him, it was Calvin Johnson, it was Julio Jones. They were definitively the best wide receivers in the NFL. There was a year or two where I felt like Ben was a top five quarterback, but it was largely dominated by Peyton, by Brady, by Breeze, by Aaron Rodgers, and then you kind of filled in Ben, Phillip Rivers, maybe a Matthew Stafford in there at certain times, but never felt like he like was always a top five guy for a 4 or 5 year period, which I feel like you have to be.
0: I think it's another layer of this conversation. What should be kind of like the prereq for making the Hall of Fame? What accomplishments do you have to have had to be a Hall of Famer? 310-840-4910 is the number. As far as Ben Roethlisberger is concerned, if you're just now joining us, there's only been a select group of first ballot guys at the quarterback position. Bart Starr in 77, Roger Staubach in 85, Terry Bradshaw in 89, Dan Fouts in 93, Montana 2000, Aikman 06, Steve Young 05, Elway 04, Jim Kelly 02, Marino 05, Manning 2021, and then Breeze this past year in 2026. There's a lot of them, right, in terms of first ballot guys at the quarterback position. When I go and look at Ben's numbers compared to these other guys, it just doesn't stack up to me. 310-840-4910. Mitchell is in Pittsburgh. What's up, Mitchell?
11: Hey, I feel like I agree with you guys on the Antonio Brown. He was one of the, I think, the most elite wide receivers that you've seen in the league at that point. So I think he should be first ballot. But Ben Roethlisberger, I feel like he got carried by his defense. A lot of the Super Bowls that he's won, or two Super Bowls that he won, one of them he got carried. He had terrible stats in that game, and I feel like he's not a first ballot, but I feel like he should still be in the Hall of Fame.
0: And I agree with that, and I appreciate the call. I think he should be in the Hall of Fame, too. Just not, clearly not, as a first ballot guy. Who else should be a first ballot Hall of Famer? Here are the other eligibles. Adrian Peterson, Rob Gronkowski, Cam Newton, Richard Sherman, Andrew Whitworth, and Ryan Kerrigan. Who else should be a first ballot Hall of Famer? 310-840-4910 is the number. Your calls, plus I'll tell you which NFL team I'm confident in terms of them returning to the top of their respective conference in 26. That's next here on Westwood One Sports Night.
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0: Someone had a birthday.
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0: 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And Willingham getting you up to 3 a.m. Eastern Time. Number to hit us up, 310-840-4910. 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Top of the mind right now, the first-time eligibles for the 2027 Pro Football Hall of Fame have been announced. Adrian Peterson, Rob Gronkowski, Antonio Brown, Big Ben, Cam Newton, Richard Sherman, Andrew Whitworth, Ryan Kerrigan, rounding out the best of the first-time eligibles. Antonio Brown is the name that's been under the microscope here on this program, because I think the Pro Football Hall of Fame, if it was just based off of, you know, his on-the-field impact in production, he would be a slam-dunk first-ballot guy. I think he's going to ultimately be snubbed, and it's going to be a black eye for the entire Pro Football Hall of Fame. I think it damages your legitimacy if this guy is not first ballot. This isn't a popularity contest. This isn't a citizenship philanthropist contest. It's about who the hell balled out. And there's no mistaking it. Antonio Brown balled out above the rest. Should he be a first ballot Hall of Famer? And then should off-the-field impact, or off-the-field issues, rather, impact a guy's, you know, standing in the Pro Football Hall of Fame? 310-840-4910. Let's go to YB out in Ohio. What's going on?
1: Hey, I appreciate answering the call from me. Listen, yes, AB should 100% be first ballot. He won't be, but he should be. On the field, that's his job. He's at work. When he's doing his work, he's serving them. He's making them look stupid. He made them look stupid for years. Like, you know what? I'm not that great of a guy when I'm not at work. But at work, my name's in the rafters. You know, I'm a good guy at work. But off the field, not at work, I ain't that great. AB is one of the best receivers ever. I'm a Steelers fan, and I'm just being looking at other receivers. His numbers are matching everyone in the Hall of Fame. Those first ballot guys, come on, man. If you was there, if you was watching it, AB was making them look silly.
0: His stretch of play, and I totally agree with you. I appreciate the call.
1: The man went
0: His stretch of play was honestly unlike anything we've seen in the 2000s. From 2013 to 2018, he was the clear-cut best wide receiver in the NFL. And when you think about the wide receivers that have had success over the course of the 2000s in their body type in particular, AB is a different breed. Oh, and by the way, to me, he gets a little extra points for being a six-round pick and getting it out the mud. 310-840-4910 is the number. Nick is in Michigan. What's going on, Nick?
2: Hey, Liddell, thanks for taking the call, man. I usually don't get a chance. I only listen for like a few minutes on my way home from closing up a bar here in Michigan.
0: Yeah.
2: And I actually had a chance to catch the beginning of your segment, and the first thing you said was first ballot Hall of Famer, and I know that's what the list is all about. I'm just catching up on that as you reset the segment here. Let's face it, man. There's an unfortunate bias when it comes to the Hall of Fame. Who determines this, that, the other thing? Who votes? Who actually gets a say in this? And unfortunately, we have been proven time and time again, especially in other sports, baseball in particular, that there's an old boys club that y'all have to, you know, all these athletes have to be the focal point to be the first ballot guy there. I mean, it's unfortunate. And numbers alone should absolutely, to answer your question, be what determines somebody to be in the Hall of Fame. it's unfortunate that that's not the case. And I think Antonio Brown, with his numbers, absolutely, right there with Calvin Johnson and all those other guys that he played with in his era. Was Randy Moss the first ballot Hall of Famer?
0: I'm sorry to put you on the spot like that,
2: yes, but I mean,
3: Randy Moss was
2: let's face it, he was a first ballot guy. And you know what? There's a guy with off-field issues that overcame all of that. And that's great, but, you know, I think a lot of people are just going to look at Antonio Brown. The antics with taking the uniform off, as somebody said, there was another caller that talked about being an ambassador for the game. I mean, let's also remember when he came out of Mount Pleasant here in my home state, he was the only one of four guys involved in an incident that came away scot-free, and good for him. He made himself a great pro, but did the off-the-field antics, the on-field antics, or coming off-the-field antics, if you will, that's not the only incident, man. I mean, I can understand why somebody should say an ambassador for the game. First ballot Hall of Famer, maybe not. Definite Hall of Famer, absolutely. But we need to get Barry Bonds into the Baseball Hall of Fame first.
0: Mm, strong stuff. I appreciate the call. So, with Antonio Brown, I immediately began to start stacking his numbers against Randy Moss. And Randy Moss, one, had longevity that AB didn't have. But, man, does AB get any extra credit, I guess, guys, for one, being a sixth-round pick, and then two, being a guy that's under 6 foot tall? Charles is in San Diego. What's going on, Charles?
4: Hey, how you guys doing tonight?
0: Doing good, man. Appreciate you chiming in.
4: You know, I've been a lifelong Steeler fan, and I don't think there's any question that Antonio and Ben are Hall of Fame quality players. But the thing that people don't seem to be talking about is the fact that Ben Roethlisberger, his key was extending plays, and then he would throw up some of the ugliest damn ducks that you've ever seen. And he had the most amazing wide receivers, whether it was Antonio Brown, whether it was Santonio Holmes, whether it was Plaxico Burress. These guys went up and got the ball and then did amazing things with it after they were done. Now, those things are all amazing. But when you also look at the fact that when those guys left Pittsburgh, they never had a season similar to anything that they put together in Pittsburgh when Ben Roethlisberger was throwing them the ball. Not quite sure what to do with that.
0: Mm. Strong stuff as always, man. I appreciate the call. Man, I'm realizing, I guess, here in real time, one, how polarizing of a conversation it is. And then two, there's a strong case for some other guys that probably aren't going to make it. We've talked a lot about AB. We have talked a lot about Ben Roethlisberger. The Adrian Peterson one, like, I feel like he's the slam dunk lock. And maybe we can ask that as well at 310-840-4910. Of the guys that are eligible for the first time, right? Adrian Peterson, Gronk, Big Ben, Antonio Brown, Cam Newton, Sherman, Andrew Whitworth, Ryan Kerrigan. Of the dudes that are eligible for the first time, who's like the most, who's got the best shot of getting in? Who is a lock to be a first ballot guy? 310-840-4910. Frank is in Pittsburgh. What's up, Frank?
5: Yeah, I'm calling about Antonio Brown. Sure, he should be in on the first round. But there's one thing that nobody's been bringing up. In January of 2016, a playoff game against Cincinnati, he took a hit from Burkett that basically changed his life at that point. He should be a poster boy for CTE, and the NFL owes him something. His life will never be the same after that hit. Who knows where he would have went?
0: You really think the hit?
5: Who knows where he would have?
0: You think that you're one of those guys, huh? I'm not saying that to be a jerk.
5: Well, you are.
0: I appreciate the call, man.
5: I mean, you don't think that impacted his career?
0: No. No, I don't. I don't.
5: No. You're in the minority there.
0: I know that some people feel that way. So you're saying that you think that that hit had an impact on the neurological function of Antonio Brown moving forward. That is wishful thinking is how I would put it. I think Antonio Brown's just a jackass. It's just the reality of it. Reggie is in Houston wanting to chime in. What's going on, Reggie?
3: I was calling in to let you know that I think Antonio Brown should be a first-time ballot along with Drew Brees and his quarterback because the numbers they put up. And it don't matter what he did off the field. It counts what he did on the field. That's all I got to say. I'll hang up and listen to him.
0: Holla back. I appreciate you, man. 310-840-4910. I think we're in agreement, though, most of the people that have called, that the off-the-field stuff, no, should not have some super significant bearing on your ability to make the Hall of Fame, but it's a part of the conversation. I totally get it. I totally get it. 310-840-4910. We're going to get back into the National Football League coming up here momentarily. First, Scott is in Georgia. What's up, Scott?
6: Hey, man. How are you?
0: I am good. If you're good, brother, how you doing?
6: I'm great, brother. I am, and I'm going to take this back, and I'm going to tell you how old I am. I was watching the Steelers back in the 70s, 80s, 90s, 2000s, and I'm still a diehard. Here's the thing. You know, Ben's going to get in first ballot. I don't think there's an argument there with the guys he's with, just because he made things happen. He, no matter what, he made stuff happen. I've met him. I know him. Great guy, great family.
0: I met him. I know him.
6: Yeah, AB. Great, amazing receiver, and should be in. He would be first ballot no matter what, unless here's the problem.
0: Unless what?
6: And we learned this with Belichick last year. Part of this is very much a popularity contest.
0: Yes, 1,000%. But it shouldn't
6: very
0: be.
6: Much,
0: and that's why I say if he doesn't get in, and I felt that way about Belichick
6: not.
0: Too. Belichick should have got into it. It makes it look. It makes your fraternity look like a farce. It takes away the legitimacy of it, man.
6: I'm right there with you, man. And it is. It should not be that way. It should be based on what did you do between those lines. And both Ben and AB should be first ballot, but AB went crazy after Perfect hit him in the head.
0: So you like the last caller, huh? Yeah, I think that call just ruined his life.
6: It did. It really completely changed him. And I was there at that game, and I watched him and thought, that man's dead.
0: He said Antonio Brown got hit so hard, he was like, let me stop taking care of my kids.
6: I got to tell you, my Juju Smith-Schuster, he came on him. Man, he put Perfect down, too.
0: Oh, he did. He did.
6: But now I think that if the Hall of Fame was what the Hall of Fame should be, and that is numbers, performance, and what you do between those white lines.
0: Right.
6: Both of those guys, first ballot. But the problem is it's a popularity contest. So Ben's going to get in first ballot. AB's going to get in at some point, but they're going to punish him for a while because he went nuts.
0: Hey, I appreciate the call, man. I mean, that. The reality is, though, I'm glad we're in lockstep with it. No, off-the-field antics should have no bearing, ladies and gentlemen, on whether or not a guy ultimately makes the Hall of Fame. Walter wrapping up our calls on this, calling out from California. What's up, Walter?
7: Hey, first off, I want to say great show.
0: Appreciate you,
7: man. And AB definitely should be a first time. But I want to talk about AP.
0: Okay.
7: Peterson is definitely a first time Hall of Famer.
0: Yep.
7: I mean,
0: I agree.
7: The man is a 7-time Pro Bowler, 4-time All Pro, 2012 fucking MVP. I mean, we all know what we had. But that man was a beast. I mean,
0: I think Adrian Peterson, and I asked a question earlier. I asked a question earlier, Walter, of the first-time eligible guys, who's the slam dunk to make it? I think it would be Adrian. Him or Gronk, to me, are the slam dunks.
7: Well, it's AP. I'm telling you, Peterson was just that man. Filthy. And he played 14 years, you know what I mean? 14 years.
0: And look good at the back end of his career when he finished it in D.C. I appreciate the call, man. 310-840-4910 is the number. I'll tell you which NFL team I'm confident will return to the top of their conference in 2026 next.
8: Last year's top three picks are shining at camp. Titans QB Cam Ward, Jaguars two-way man Travis Hunter, and Giants edge rusher Abdul Carter. Could super sophomore campaigns be on the way for this trio? Westwood One Sports.
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0: And it has a lot to do with recent history. The Cincinnati Bengals, ladies and gentlemen, have been routinely talked about as good but not good enough. In 2026, I believe they get back into the contender conversation within the NFL. Well, when I say contender, I don't mean them just snapping their playoff drought. I mean them being in the Super Bowl conversation. My optimism with Cincy starts with their offense, obviously. Joe Burrow, one of the best quarterbacks in football when he's able to stay upright. The 1-2 punch of Ja'Marr Chase and T. Higgins, arguably the best receiver duo in football. But it's their defense in 26 that I'm expecting to take a massive step forward and really shape how we talk about Cincinnati. Insert Dexter Lawrence, insert Boye Mafe, insert Jonathan Allen, and all of a sudden this front seven is a lot more formidable. Insert Cassius Howell as well, their early round pick out of Texas A&M. I'm not the only one that is bullish on the potential of the Cincinnati defense. Their running back, Chase Brown, had this to say about just how good the 26 Bengals can be on defense.
1: It's kind of a given that we think the offense is going to be prolific. Again, it's just how prolific. The defense has always been maligned over the last few years, but a lot of additions in the offseason, of course, Dexter Lawrence, young draft picks, Boye Mafe, huge signing there. Have you seen a difference in training camp so far, what you've seen the first couple years?
2: They're a really good defense, man. They've been doing a really good job this training camp, bro. Like, just with Dex and Boye and B. Cook and all of our returning starters from the year before, like, that's an experienced group. But to see what they're doing this year, the amount of havoc they're causing up front, the amount of pressure they're putting on Joe, I feel comfortable saying this. That's a top 10, top
1: okay.
2: 5 defense.
1: Okay, so okay. Chase Brown, putting it down right now.
0: If the Bengals finish with a top 10 defense, they will win the Super Bowl. If the Cincinnati Bengals, spearheaded by Dexter Lawrence, Boye Mafe, John Allen, Cassius Howell, Brian

0: Cook, DJ Turk. If that group finishes within the top 10 of NFL defenses, they will win the Super Bowl. Book it. Question is, will it actually happen? 310-840-4910. Jack is in Virginia. What's up, Jack?
1: Hey, thanks for taking my call. First time caller.
0: Yeah, appreciate you, man.
1: Hey, let me get your opinion on this. Should Pete Rose be in the Hall?
0: Should Pete Rose be in the Hall? Yes.
1: And I agree with Brown, then. He should be in the Hall, too.
0: There we go. Appreciate you. 310-840-4910. The Hall of Fame conversation, it's so exhausting now. Because I know where a lot of you stand. And I think there's no real wrong answer is what I would say. The only wrong answer to me is if you feel like off-the-field stuff should influence whether or not to make the Hall of Fame. I just still, to this day, don't buy that theory. They're not role models. They're football players. 310-840-4910 is the number here on Westwood One Sports. Now, let's do this. Let's go back out to the phone. Myron is in Dallas wanting to check in. Myron, what's going on, man?
2: Yes, sir. How you doing, young and in charge?
0: Doing good, man. Doing good.
2: Are you sure? I don't think so lately, what I'm hearing going on with your commanders over there.
0: Oh, we're going to get to it. Don't you worry, Myron. I'm going to stay. Right, well, Myron, you know how I get, man. Look, we're going to get into the Tuxel thing, but I don't want you to think that I got time for you tonight, Myron.
2: All right. Well, you already know I got the Bengals in the Super Bowl with the Rams. You already know that for the reasons you just stated. So that's all I wanted to do, and now you can hang up on me when I tell you your commanders, you know, now are going to be in last place there in the NFC.
0: Last place, Myron?
2: Last place, man. I mean, RG4, I'm not going to call him.
0: Come on.
2: You know, that's what they call him in Washington, RG4. So, I mean, he got to stay upright, bro. You know that.
0: He can't
2: afford it. He got to learn how to fly.
0: I hear the concern, Myron. My thing is this, and we'll get to it in more detail coming up in about 9 minutes as we enter the final hour of power. I just think they're going to be able to scheme around the deficiencies up front, specifically at left tackle with Tuncel being out. But to your point, I think when I took calls onto this weekend, Myron, folks didn't understand, Washington fans, that is, Myron, didn't understand the severity of it, and that kind of frustrated me. Like, hold on now, y'all. Appreciate the call as always, man. 310-840-4910. One of our regulars here on the program, Jim in Indiana. What's up, Jim? Jim.
3: Hello.
0: What up, Jim? What you got for us, man?
3: I'm from Boston, by the way. That's why I didn't know. No, you know, the Hall of Fame, right? It's not the Hall of Justice. It's the Hall of Fame. And those guys should be in there based on their field performance. I mean, you know, Antonio Brown, I mean, I was a Patriots fan and a Bucks fan when he was with Brady. You know, he really didn't show very well. But his overall career, he deserves to be in there. First ballot, in my opinion. And when it comes down to it, I mean, a guy like Ray Lewis is in there. You know,
0: That's my point.
3: Right? And as far as real quick on Cincinnati,
0: yeah,
3: you're 100% on that. If their defense is there, look out. They made it to the Super Bowl not too long ago with a defense that wasn't great. So they got a real good chance to go there if that defense puts anything in front of them.
0: And the thing that is so fascinating, right, while we're bullish on Cincy and what it could be like if the defense is good, I can't help but think, what happens if 2026 goes wrong? Is Zach Taylor on the hot seat? Does Joe Burrow begin to have wandering eyes? It's a big year for Cincinnati, man.
3: Yes, they have to do something now with that. They can't continue to run it back. If the defense, the money they put into the defense, if they don't perform this year, someone's going. It's probably the coach. I mean, they're not going to want to get rid of Joe. Break up that offense.
0: Well, that's the thing. They may not want to get rid of Joe, but I think if you continue to put together incompetent team after incompetent team, Joe may ultimately want out. I appreciate you as always, man. Final hour of power coming smack at you, baby, right here on Westwood One Sports Night. We'll take a trip to the NFC East. We opened up the show talking about the big-time money that the Dallas Cowboys spent along their defensive front. One of their NFC counterparts lost arguably the best player on their entire team. I'll give you the details on who and how it impacts their team next here on Westwood One Sports Night.
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1: Yes, indeedy. And this is the final hour of power here on West Football Sports Tonight. A Monday night edition getting into Tuesday morning. 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Like, subscribe, comment, do the whole bit to become a part of the Westwood One Sports Night family, man, and to keep the conversation going off air. A lot more to get into. The Hall of Fame conversation, I want to put a bow on it with a guy, Shavant from Chicago, wanting to chime in. Where do you stand on Antonio Brown being a first ballot Hall of Famer? And then should off-the-field stuff have any bearing on a guy's eligibility?
2: A guy that was what?
3: It's going to go without me.
1: Shavant.
2: Yeah, I'm here.
1: What's up, man?
2: How you doing, brother?
1: I'm good, man. How you doing?
2: I'm all right, man. I just said like this, you know, last time I talked to you. I'm glad you got my name right this time, brother.
1: it ain't too hard, man.
2: But I'm going to say it like this, man. We had Dennis Rodman. We'll say off the court antics. Hey, man, is he not a Hall of Famer? All right, I'm going to say Michael Irvin. Hey, he was a Coca-Cola sport, you know, Coca-Cola guy. Hall of Famer. Tom Brady, they say the GOAT. Yeah, Spygate and Deflategate. I think cheating is horrible. Think he's not going to be a first ballot? I'm going to leave it there, brother.
1: I think it's a valid point, and I appreciate it. That's what I'm saying. And I think that's the number one thing I have learned tonight while having this conversation. You can pick your side. You can have your argument. I don't give a rat's ass what a guy does off the field. How do you help me in between the lines? Bottom line. I'm able to separate church and state when it comes to on the field and off the field in the National Football League, and with any pro sport for that matter. Because at the end of the day, as I continue to preach, these dudes are not role models. Point blank. The NFC East, I believe, is going to be one of the most competitive divisions in football in 26. And I believe three teams in the NFC East represent the five teams that are the biggest threats to the LA Rams. I believe the Dallas Cowboys are a major threat to the Rams. I believe the Philadelphia Eagles are a major threat to the Rams. I believe even though they're going to be without Laremy Tunsil, I believe the Commanders are a massive threat to the LA Rams. I want to double click on Washington for a second because the news that Commander fans got this weekend honestly sent shockwaves through the DMV. Laremy Tunsil, torn triceps, expected to miss the entirety of the 26th regular season. But we don't know yet. Dan Quinn, the head coach of the Commanders, saying, you know what? We won't really have a firm grasp on the timeline until the surgery has been completed. Despite Washington losing Laremy Tunsil, I believe they're still a contender within the landscape of the NFC. I do. Despite them losing Laremy Tunsil, I still believe they're a contender. Here is why. Those of you that followed the 24 football season know that they made it all the way to the conference title game talking about the Washington Commanders. And they did it with a rookie third-round pick at the left tackle spot talking about Brandon Coleman. Since Laremy Tunsil got here last offseason, he has cultivated a very, very strong relationship with his replacement here, Brandon Coleman. There have been three peas in a pod. Brandon Coleman, Josh Connerly, and Laremy Tunsil. I believe that Laremy Tunsil already made the 26 Commanders better by hosting Josh Connerly and hosting Brandon Coleman out in Tuscaloosa to get some work in. I think Brandon Coleman is going to be fine. Is he Laremy Tunsil? No, no one is. Right? No one's Laremy Tunsil. But I think as he gets another year more stronger and another year more mature, even though it's at a different position, I think he naturally is just going to be a better football player. Talking about Brandon Coleman. I do. The other piece is this. It is now on offensive coordinator David Blau to do their damnedest to scheme around the deficiency at left tackle, to scheme around the shortcoming at left tackle with the quick passing game, with the running game, chipping with backs and tight ends. You had to figure a way to get it done. This cannot spell disaster for Washington because the 2026 season, guys, is just simply too important for the Commanders in terms of Dan Quinn's job security, whether or not they pay Jayden Daniels next offseason, and whether or not Adam Peters continues to have the responsibility of being the GM. So no, I don't believe the Commander season is ruined because Laramie Tunsil is going to have to miss a significant chunk of time. I don't. I believe one of two things can happen. They can either feel bad for themselves and have a pity party and say, oh, woe to me, we're hurt again. It's just like last year, throwing the towel. Or, like your boy out at Bethany College circa 2019, after having too many Mad Dog 2020s, you know what I did? Blech. You puke and rally. Could this Tunsil injury be the rallying cry for the 2026 Washington Commanders? They're not just losing the best left tackle in football. They're losing one of their unquestioned leaders in that locker room. I don't know if people outside of the DMV understand the significance of Laramie Tunsil's loss, not just on the field, but off the field as well. Could be a rallying cry, though. Sometimes, man, in life, tragedy, trauma, adversity, it brings out the absolute best in a person. I believe that'll be the case for the 2026 Washington Commanders. I do. Now, the onus at this point, the pressure, it goes back to first-year OC David Blau. By hook or by crook through hell or high water, they've got to find a way to keep Jayden Daniels upright for the 2026 season. They have to. Because if they don't, it's going to look a lot like last year. Commanders aren't the only team in the NFC East that's got championship on their mind. The Dallas Cowboys have titles on their mind as well. And I think for the first time in a long time, it's drama-free in Dallas. Right? This year for the Cowboys, it's all about football. It's all about the product on the field. They put pen to paper on a new deal with Quinnen Williams, making him the second highest paid defensive tackle of all time behind Jalen Carter in terms of guaranteed money. 3 years, $105.9 million, 101 guaranteed, 63 guaranteed at signing. This contract for Quinnen Williams, one, is a vote of confidence for him. And then two, a message from the Cowboys front office saying, hey, we're done BSing. We're not playing games, guys. Let's get our affairs in order. Let's eliminate the distractions and do everything we can to be the best version of the Dallas Cowboys. What does that look like? I think they're already on the short list of contenders in the NFC. But there's one move that they can make that would really alter the trajectory of this group, that would really catapult them into a different space. If they could somehow, talking about the Cowboys, if they could somehow land Max Crosby from the Las Vegas Raiders, they become the biggest threat to the LA Rams in the entire National Football League. Not even close. Not even close. They're able to make decisions like that. They're able to think about making decisions like that, though, because it's drama-free. They handle the Pickens thing with class and professionalism. They handled the Quinnen Williams negotiation with class and professionalism. They're distraction free. Think about it, man. Last offseason, it was Micah Parsons. The year before it was Dak and CeeDee Lamb. Now Dallas all of a sudden is drama-free. They have eliminated the distractions, and it will allow them to be the best version of themselves. We can speak to that in our own human lives. When you eliminate distractions in your life, you become the best version of yourself. I think that happens this year with the Dallas Cowboys. I do. The key is, though, for Dallas, is the defense. They can improve that defense by going out and making a massive swing for Max Crosby. The Cowboys owner, Jerry Jones, hinted at Dallas in their willingness to be aggressive, leaving no stone unturned in terms of adding talent to this group.
0: One other thing I'd say that Stephen was commenting on is, candidly, I'd be very interested. I'd give up future to add substantive to where we are today as to a player, to give you an idea about would I invest something substantive to get the right kind of deal to improve us opening day? I would. I feel that good about this team this year. And, of course, you know that I haven't seen this team play together. And so, but in general, looking ahead, I think we've got a chance to be worthy of spending some future if we saw an opportunity.
4: Are those kinds of conversations that are ongoing, or is that something, hey, let's look at the first 2 weeks of camp and then address to see if you want to put something substantial?
0: I talked about a situation yesterday with another team and another owner.
1: Jerry Jones ain't playing around. Jerry Jones, he was already on the phone with people and then telling you about it, guys. I believe Jerry's not just talking. I believe that there finally is a heightened sense of urgency within the Dallas Cowboys locker room. I think the urgency has finally set in. I think the desperation for Dallas has finally set in. If they get Max Crosby, guys, holy cow, honestly. But to me, even without Max Crosby, they're on the short list of contenders in the NFC. I love the way that they have revamped and retooled this roster. You can't deny, you can hate Dallas as much as you want. You cannot deny the fact that this group, throughout the offseason, has totally revamped the defense. Totally revamped it. From D. Winters coming over via free agency at linebacker from the Niners, adding speed. Kobe Durant coming over via the Rams. Caleb Downs being drafted. P.J. Locke coming over from Denver. They have just simply gotten better, ladies and gentlemen. And I know Dallas is, you know, everyone's favorite team to hate on. But the reality is, as we sit here in the second week of August, they're on the short list of contenders to the L.A. Rams. Biggest threats to the L.A. Rams. The question is the defense. The other piece is this. Something else that has derailed Dallas' seasons over the past couple of years. Dak Prescott. And for whatever reason, his inability to stay healthy. It's definitely cost him a couple of years down the line. Or excuse me, it's definitely cost him a couple of seasons in years past. The ankle injury, shoulder injury. I don't know, man. I'm in on him. And I know that doesn't sound very commander-like, right? I'm supposed to be biased. I'm supposed to look at the league through burgundy and gold color lenses, right? Not the case at all. Not the case at all. I honestly am just ready. I'm ready for these bullets to start flying for real. We get an official slate of preseason action coming up this week. Starting on Thursday, we get preseason matchups. We've got some good ones, right? Patriots and Colts. Will we see Daniel Jones play this preseason? We'll get to see the Bengals and the Lions. We've talked about the Bengals a lot here on this show. Those games coming up on Thursday. Aaron Rodgers and whether or not he should play in the preseason is something that I'm going to be fascinated by. We actually had this conversation last week, I thought, in terms of, you know, Mike McCarthy saying, yeah, you know, we may play him, we may not. Rodgers saying he's down for whatever Mike McCarthy wants. First opportunity comes up on Thursday as they take on the Green Bay Packers. Friday, we got a triple header. Falcons and Broncos, Jets and Bucks, and then Washington and Miami. So Washington and Miami are going to joint practice on Wednesday. I wonder if how many starters end up playing. I wonder how many starters end up playing for both Washington and Miami on that Friday game because they joint practice together on Wednesday. Gotta wonder. I'm looking here, right, at the slate of games, and I see our pals from the DraftKings Sportsbook giving us odds. Does it make you a degen to bet on preseason football? Does that make you some sort of nut? Does that make you an addict for sports gambling if you happen to bet on preseason ball? Because I'll be real, the only reason I didn't bet last week is I forgot. I honestly forgot. I had a $5 parlay. I got to warm up. I say this to Denton Day every season opener that we do our pregame show locally in D.C. I say, Denton, this is the year I'm going to change my life sports gambling. And damn it, the 2026 NFL season, ladies and gentlemen, I'm declaring it now. My first full season as a nationally syndicated sports radio host. My life has already been changed for the better. I'm getting rich. I almost used the B word.
5: It's late enough.
1: It will be the year that I change my life sports betting. $5 parlays will be the name of the game. And now that I've got some insider trading from being out of training camp, I'm kidding. I do not have insider trading.
5: Can we just clarify one thing just so it's on the record? Uh-oh. I'd like you to restate that you want to change your life sports gambling positively. Because you could very easily change your life negatively, yes. Sports gambling.
1: Thank you, Denton Day. I want to positively change my life sports gambling during the 2026 NFL season. It will happen. I'm speaking it into existence. I'm manifesting it. I am. I think this year is going to be the year because I'm a lot wiser than I was last year. I'm not desperate like I was last year. I'm going to bet with more sense and not just look for the come up this time around. Thanks to our pals at Westwood One Sports, my life's changed a little bit. You know what I'm saying? I don't have to try to bet to get lunch for the week. You know? I can bet for leisure. So my brother said something to me the other day that really hit home. And it's something I want to divulge to you all here on the show. And we actually have some numbers to go with it. Denton, you're finding this out in real time too. We get paid twice a month here at this job. Our next payday is coming soon. I will play the Powerball in the lottery every day until the day that I die. It's only $2, guys. That's it. It's $2. You can potentially become a millionaire. I'm doing it. If you spend $2 on a lotto ticket, that's $60 a month on average probably for the chance to be a millionaire. Because right now, and I bookmarked this earlier because I wanted to read it to you all because I couldn't believe the numbers had soared to this point, y'all. The Powerball jackpot, and that's what I play every day, $2 on the Powerball. It's up to $905 million. If you win and take the cash option, you get around $391 million before taxes and then walk away with $247 million after federal taxes. Everybody should be playing the lottery every day. Is the lottery like a national chain, Denton? Or is it region specific?
5: Both. It's like you could play a Maryland lottery, you could play a Virginia lottery, and then you could play the Powerball, which is more national.
1: Which is the national lottery. I'm encouraging everybody out there to play the lottery from here until you die. If you got $2 to spare, I'd do it. I got to start thinking. I'm going to start writing down, too, Denton, like number combinations that I do. I'm going to win this. I just am positive. We haven't heard from Mr. Positive all night tonight. and I'm doing my best Mr. Positive bit and impersonation by being overly positive, as Denton Day corrected me, I will change my life for the better during the 2026 season by sports gambling. You heard it here first. 310-840-4910. Your last chance to get in with us on the phones is coming up as we have about a half hour left to go on the program. It's been an eventful Monday night edition of Westwood One Sports Night. Plenty more to get to here in this final hour of power. We dipped our toes in the NFC East water. When we come back, the most highly anticipated audio vault in all of sports talk radio, Say What is next.
6: Is future Hall of Famer Aaron Donald coming off retirement? It appears to be when, not if, Donald would join league MVP Matthew Stafford and Defensive Player of the Year Myles Garrett, and the Rams would have the most talented team of all time. Westwood One Sports.
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0: Here's Linnell Willingham.
1: About a half hour left to go. Here on Westwood One Sports Tonight. Youngest in charge, Linnell Willingham, kicking it with you. We've talked about a lot tonight. Appreciate you being here. Phone lines were lit on whether or not Antonio Brown should be a first ballot Hall of Famer. Real quick before we move on, I just want to have my official line drawn in the sand. Your off-the-field trauma, your off-the-field issues, your off-the-field antics should have no bearing on your eligibility for the Pro Football Hall of Fame. Lamar's in Michigan. What's up, Lamar?
2: What's up, Bill, man?
1: What's going on?
2: Hello?
1: What's going on?
2: Yeah, I believe I talked to you. Ain't no first time calling, but I talked to you about my Michigan Wolverine. But I need to hear something to talk about the NFC East getting a lot of teams in the in the playoffs. You failed to talk about the NFC North and the NFC West. Those are the two toughest divisions that's in the NFC on record. Every team in the NFC North was above 500.
1: Correct.
2: And the NFC
1: Correct.
2: West. So my thing is, you fail to say that, okay, the Lions have a top five offense. Give them a top
1: They
2: 10
1: had
2: defense.
1: A top five offense. What do they have with no Cade Mays at center? What do they have with Penei Sewell being forced to move to left tackle? What do they have minus David Montgomery?
2: Isaiah Pacheco. They got weapons over there. So my thing is, I'm just saying that
1: Isaiah
2: you
1: Pacheco?
2: Can't say every team in the NFC East
1: Isaiah
2: gonna
1: Pacheco?
2: Make pretty much three teams gonna make it in the playoffs outside He's, of the
1: did
2: Detroit
1: you just,
2: Lions.
1: Did you just seriously name drop Isaiah Pacheco? The only thing that he's got going for him is the fact that he's a dread-headed running back. And I know how I feel about dread-headed running backs. They're cut from a different cloth.
2: Behind the offensive line, he's still decent. You got Gibbs. I'm not saying that he's going to be a 1,000-yard runner. No, we still got Gibbs.
1: It doesn't matter how many yards he gets. It's can he provide the physical element back to the offense that David Montgomery provided? And I don't know if he can.
2: He's not a strong running back. He's not a nice number two. I'm not giving him number one reps. We got Gibbs for that.
1: We're going to see. I'm down on the Lions. I think this is the last dance for that group. I appreciate the call. I think Jared Goff's cap number becomes virtually untenable in 26, and I think this is it for the Detroit Lions. 310-840-4910, last call for anybody on the phone, as we got about a half hour left to go on the show. Let's do it. The most highly anticipated audio vault in all of sports talk radio. Say what is now.
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0: It's Say What?
10: Say What?
0: With Linnell Willingham and Carlos with a K.
1: You're the big voice guy. Say What? Linnell Willingham, Denton Day in the chair. Couple of different items I wanted to get to here and say what. One of them is going to piss off our resident board op Oliver Popular. He's also our resident Major League Baseball insider and our resident Packers fan. Micah Parsons, star edge rusher for Green Bay, not going to be available to play until about week 6. But knowing Micah, he won't shut up. Micah Parsons had this to say about his IQ compared to his pass rushing brethren.
11: Yeah, and I don't even think it's just about pass rush. I think about is commanding the defensive front. Like the way I set it up, I can dictate the slides, know where the slide is going, understand protections. I think I'm above IQ than every rusher in the league. I've learned from the best between Dan, Zim, Halfley. Like I really understand football at a way better level, so it allows me to, you know, use those abilities that I haven't seen no one else do. So
1: Micah Parsons has never been one to mince his words. I like how confident and borderline arrogant that he is, I wonder how his teammates react to it. I do. Because we know in the Cowboys locker room, there were not a bunch of supporters of the podcast. I wonder how it's going to go over in Green Bay with the Packers, especially when Mike is dealing with a little bit of an injury right now. Denton, does the arrogance of Micah Parsons bother you at all?
4: I think it's the injury thing that's kind of crazy. He's talking real big game about himself, but he can't flex that IQ for a little bit. It's going to be a while.
1: 6 weeks, to be exact. We've been playing the promo here on Westwood One Sports, if you've been listening. There's a real chance that he makes his season debut, guys, against the Dallas Cowboys. The irony in that. Todd Monken. Yeah, I know I fall asleep to Kurt Cignetti sometimes. Not going to lie. If there's no good Cignetti audio.
4: Don't do it.
1: I may start falling asleep to 61-year-old Todd Monken.
4: Don't do it.
1: He's like the old dirty grandpa that just doesn't give a damn. He wears his emotions on his sleeve. He'll lie to you in a presser and then ask you why does he deserve the truth. Here is Todd Monken. First of all, let me just set the scene for you real quick. Shador Sanders was supposed to receive all of the first team reps on Saturday at practice. Todd Monken told that to the local media. On Saturday, Dylan Gabriel got as many reps as Shador Sanders did. And Shador received zero with the first team. Todd Monken, and this is how you know, they're bored in Cleveland. Todd Monken had to answer to the decision that he made. Here's what he had to say about Shador not getting first team reps.
6: I've been impressed with both, all of our quarterback group. I'll start with that. But I've been impressed with both players and the way they've handled, right, the back and forth of the reps. And we're trying as best we can to balance.
1: Todd Monken, Joel, tell him what both quarterbacks could do to win the job still. And as I said earlier, if you're just now joining us, I believe the quarterback competition in Cleveland is far from over. I truly do feel that way. I just know that right now, as we sit here on August the 11th, there is a gap between Deshaun Watson and Shador Sanders. And Deshaun Watson, not Shador Sanders, is the leader in the clubhouse. Question is, how big is that gap, and can Shador close it during the preseason games? I believe that Deshaun starts Saturday against Chicago, which means Shador will start the following week. I expect Shador to look better than Deshaun during the preseason games. The question is, who does Todd Monken trust? 61-year-old first-time head coach, unstable ownership group. You want to make a good first impression. You probably go with a guy that you know can get your team lined up correctly. You start on the road if you're Cleveland, at Jacksonville, at Tampa. You're going to have to use your hard count. You're going to have to use your cadence. That's an area that Shador has struggled with here throughout the first 8, 9, 10 practices of camp for the Cleveland Browns. It's the reality of it. But the most disheartening piece of it all, I guess, is the fact that the Browns are even playing this game when it comes to the quarterback spot. You know what you have in Deshaun Watson. You don't know what you have in Shador. It would, to me, be organizational malpractice if the Cleveland Browns exit the 2026 season without a definitive answer on what Shador Sanders is or what Shador Sanders isn't, ladies and gentlemen. That's going to do it for Say What, the most highly anticipated audio vault in all of sports talk radio. Shout out to Coach Monken. Shout out to Michael Parsons. Shout out to Chance in Alabama. He wraps us up on the phones tonight. Chance, what's up, man?
8: Man, I wanted to get my AB taken, but I guess I got to do the NFC East. So
1: go ahead. We got time for you. You're wrapping us up on the phones tonight, so the world is yours.
8: All right, good. All right, good deal,
1: like
8: man.
1: When you go to Chipotle at the end of the night and they give you extra chicken. You get extra airtime when you're the last caller, pal.
8: Oh, I like that. I like that. So, career-wise alone, AB is a first ballot Hall of Famer, just like T.O. career-wise alone as a first ballot Hall of Famer. But, you know, there are some things guys can do off the field. I mean, if O.J. Simpson would have killed his wife and that dude before he got inducted into the Hall of Fame, I don't think he should have got in for killing him, you know, doing that. But, you know, that's like the worst of the worst. A.B., that year he took off his jersey, that was on the field. And that year the Rams won the Super Bowl. Tampa Bay might have cost Tampa Bay a Super Bowl, him throwing his little temper tantrum and not playing in the playoffs. And I don't want to hear anything about excuses, guys, as, you know, stay the way off teams. Dude, Tom Brady let him come live at his house. Tom Brady, from everything I heard, I hate the guy because I'm a Bills fan, but he is the easiest quarterback to get along with. Everyone loves him. AB is a big baby. And just
1: that's
8: like
1: fair, but he's also a Hall of Fame caliber wide receiver. You just gave all of your personal vendettas against him. None of it changes the reality that for a 5-year stretch, he was the best wide receiver in the sport.
8: No, he's definitely a Hall of Famer, but I would not put him in on the first ballot because he may have costed Tampa Bay a Super Bowl that year. By doing what he did, let him get in the second or third year, you punished a man, you know, because of costing his team and costing the GOAT a possible championship.
1: Yeah, I don't know. I agree to disagree on that one, man. It's just hard. I get it. I understand folks' perspective. I understand the conversation. But the reality is that stuff shouldn't have any bearing. It just shouldn't, man. I appreciate the call. I just think we're at a spot right now with this convo where I'm not gonna ever win. You all have your heels dug in when it comes to Antonio Brown. And I get it. Polarizing personality. Really, really good player. Not somebody you want your kids emulating in terms of when they grow up. I get it. I totally get it. As far as the other first-time eligible guys for the Pro Football Hall of Fame, Adrian Peterson, Ben Roethlisberger, Rob Gronkowski, Cam Newton, Richard Sherman, Andrew Whitworth, Ryan Kerrigan. We agreed earlier that Adrian Peterson's the guy that's, you know, a lock to make it. Of the underdogs, so to speak, Cam, Whitworth, Ryan Kerrigan, we in lockstep to Cam of the underdogs has the best shot. What would Cam have to do? I guess there's nothing he can do at this point. But what if Cam would have won the Super Bowl? Would you consider him a first ballot guy? I think he's going to go down as one of the most transcendent two-way guys, mobile quarterbacks ever. The health cut his career short.
4: Well, I just don't think he's getting in no matter what. The Super Bowl might have gotten him in eventually, but I don't think he's getting in. He's certainly not a first ballot guy. I don't think he's getting in ever.
1: Yeah, I know he's not a first ballot guy. We're in lockstep with that. In terms of him not getting in ever,
4: ever.
1: He had one of the best rookie years of all time at quarterback. He's an MVP.
4: That's been upstaged. And the MVP is what even makes this conversation relevant. But was he ever a top five outside of the MVP or quarterback? No. Honestly, he wasn't even really close most years.
1: Truth serum on Cam Newton. Humble pie.
4: He's a good player. And, like, you can be a good player without being in the Hall of Fame. But like, I'm always of the belief that the Hall of Fame should be reserved for those that truly are the elite of the elite. And he just wasn't that for long enough.
1: To say that he was, I don't know, Denton. I feel like I push back on the notion that he was never a top five guy. But then you consider the league and who
4: he's
1: shared
4: the top five
1: the
4: in the MVP
1: with.
4: Year. But outside of the MVP year, like he was just never that.
1: Cam Newton, transcendent personality. One of the best college quarterbacks of all time. Can't deny that. He was a dog at the University of Auburn. I don't know, man. Is the idea of Cam Newton better than what he actually was?
4: Yeah. Because, like, if you pull up some of his numbers, his touchdown to interception ratio was not anything substantial.
1: So he's also
4: double-digit interceptions every year. He only threw over 4,000 yards once.
1: If I was to call him the greatest dual-threat quarterback of all time, does that warrant being in the Hall of Fame.
4: Well, he's not.
1: He's got the most touchdowns ever as a quarterback.
4: Yeah, but Lamar Jackson's a better dual threat than he is.
1: In reality, yes.
4: Yeah. Better thrower, I mean, that's the problem. Like, if Lamar Jackson wasn't around, maybe that's a little bit easier to, like, stomach because it's a gimmick is not the right word, but it's a novelty. Like, you can say, hey, I'm the best dual threat quarterback ever, but he's not the best dual threat quarterback ever, and only one time in his career did he throw over 4,000 yards in a pass. Like, even his MVP year, he didn't touch 4,000 yards
1: even
4: in a pass-heavy year, in a pass-heavy league.
1: When you look at the passing numbers over his career, the completion percentages don't stack up with the other Hall of Famers. The passing volume itself, in terms of the amount of attempts, don't stack up. The injuries really cut Cam Newton's career short. That's the thing where I was asking kind of Denton, like, what could he have ever been that level? Like, what would have it, what would it have taken, rather, for him to get to that point? And I think the injuries really, really cut his career short. And as a result, it changes the way we look at him. But no doubting it, I mean, he was one of the most exciting players we've ever seen in this sport.
4: My issue with the way that the Hall of Fame does things is with respect to like a Cam Newton, but also to like a Ryan Kerrigan.
1: Mm-hmm.
4: Like Ryan Kerrigan's name shouldn't be in this.
1: Yeah.
4: he's a really good player. There's no one that's going to be like, yeah, Ryan Kerrigan's a Hall of Famer. He just wasn't that kind of guy. And outside of the MVP year for Cam Newton, there's no one that's going to say, yeah, he's a Hall of Famer. I mean, he has 32,000 yards passing.
1: Before he retired, though, Denton, in terms of where he ranked amongst the active leaders in sacks, you look at that draft class. He came out with, what, Von Miller?
4: Kerrigan did, yeah.
1: His numbers are pretty damn impressive, talking about Ryan Kerrigan, relative to, like, the dudes he came out with and his peers. While he played, he was amongst the active leaders in sacks. So I don't want to shortchange it, but I get what you're saying, Denton. Like, I feel like there's so many other guys.
4: Good player, like Washington Ring of Fame player.
1: Yes.
4: Hall of Fame player. Like, no. Like, when you, even if this concept is like Peter King concept of can you tell the story of the NFL without X player? Like, the NFL's been around for a long time. It's a long-ass story.

0: but like not a Hall of Famer. And there's a laundry list of guys that I didn't even put on the list for you to look at because, like, why are we talking about them? Like, if we're talking about the Hall of Fame, they're just, they're not that.
1: So basically, it would be those. Can you give me an example of somebody?
0: So, like, Gerald McCoy's on that list. Gerald McCoy's a great player. He played a long time in the NFL, but you're never looking at him like that's a definitive Hall of Fame guy.
1: But he was at a point in time the best defensive tackle in the sport. He was top five for a majority of his run, right? If we're going off of that, you know, criteria. You sleep on Gerald McCoy, Denton Day?
0: I guess I'm sleeping on Gerald McCoy because I never looked at him and said Hall of Famer.
1: He's just – I guess we got to – and I guess we've done this throughout the show, but the goal – not the goalpost is moving, but – we're thinking deeper into it from a criteria standpoint. I think that's what it's going to come down to. I feel like each position should have his own criteria as well, by the way.
0: I agree with that. I do think each position should have their own set of rules and how you look at them. Because you're right, like Gerald McCoy was a really, really good player.
1: Mm-hmm.
0: But he was never Hall of Fame level. Cam I think Jordan defensive
1: be,
0: tackles.
1: You think Cam Jordan will be a Hall of Famer?
0: No.
1: Wow.
0: I'm more baseball with the way that I view the Hall of Fame than, like, I think the NFL is a happy medium between baseball and basketball.
1: It's
0: basketball,
1: terrible like basketball.
0: Yeah, everyone gets into basketball.
1: Which is stupid.
0: But I'm much more in line with the NFL of, hey, there are some guys that are going to not make it, and it sucks, but that's the reality of it, because this is supposed to be for the very best to ever play the game.
1: That's why I think it's such a prestigious honor to be a first ballot guy. If you first ballot now, there's no denying you. Couple of moments left in the show. Denton Day, how are we wrapping this bad boy up tonight?
0: I stumbled across a sweet treat that might be sweet and savory that I think you might be interested. I'm interested in it. I think you might be interested in it. I'll share it with you next.
2: 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The preseason is in full swing.

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0: Milk. Is that correct?
1: Famous Amos, to be exact.
0: Well, for the sake of this argument, it's going to be Oreos. Because I stumbled across... I tend to be, like, kind of explorative with things. Sometimes I think Oreo flavors go a little bit above and beyond. But if I see something that intrigues me, I'm going to give it a try. If you were walking in your local establishment and you saw a chicken-flavored Oreo, would you be intrigued by that?
1: I know the rest of the country is probably saying, well, he's black. Of course he'd want the chicken-flavored Oreo. No, I would not.
0: Well, in China, those exist. It's like a brand partnership with KFC and Oreo to where you can get a fried chicken-flavored Oreo, which it terrifies me that there are those in China that imagine that this is a normal thing in America.
1: I'll be honest. The colonel must be broke as hell if he's trying to team up with Oreo. I mean, good gracious.
0: Can we also be, like, really honest? KFC's, like, bottom tier.
1: KFC's good. I mean, I'll be honest. The mac and cheese is strong. Big fan of their brown gravy with their mashed potatoes. They're no Popeyes, I'll tell you that.
0: They're no Popeyes. Or Bojangles.
1: Yeah, I haven't had... I contemplated getting Bojangles, like, twice. I just folded each time.
0: Third time's a charm.
1: Yeah. What's the better thing from Bojangles? Is it breakfast or is it the dinner?
0: The Cajun biscuit.
1: Bulberry biscuits. I love Bulberry biscuits. I also love doing this show. I'm back with you tomorrow. Same place, same time. Drake Toll's next.
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0: the Drake Toll Show on Westwood One Sports and the Westwood One Sports app. Drake Toll with you from the Savannah Bananas organization. 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Addy Bates produces, Laura Jimenez runs the board, and the Dallas Cowboys just paid that man. Quinnen Williams signs a contract extension with the Cowboys, and now they have locked in the best defensive player on the team, the same Quinnen Williams, defensive tackle for the New York Jets, who came to the Dallas Cowboys last season and reinvented defense on the NFL's worst defense. He was the one highlight the Cowboys had on that side of the ball, and now he is locked in as a Dallas Cowboy through 2030. Here's the deal. The first question that you may ask from this is, well, does this mean, you know, Quinnen Williams being locked in? Does it mean the Dallas Cowboys, they're willing to pay? And you know, they're willing to pay the highest end of the roster because AAV, annual value, is the second highest paid defensive lineman in the entire NFL now, only behind the Eagles, Jalen Carter. Quinnen Williams got paid. So your first questions probably surround Quinnen Williams, the 6'3", 300-pound big man out of Alabama. And if you look at the defensive tackle, because you think, okay, he's 28 years old. You just signed him for, you just added 3 years to his deal. And, well, he's 2030s when you locked him in through. I mean, that's three, well, he's going to be pretty old. He's going to be 33 years old. Is that, no. Defensive tackle is exactly what you want. Where your prime, your running back might be 24, 25, 26 years old. Your defensive tackles, you get them up to 28, 29, 30 in that range. These seasoned vets, they become themselves. And Quinnen Williams is a Dallas Cowboy long term. But hey, me over here, question Drake Toll with you, the Drake Toll Show, 310-840-4910. Where's George Pickens in all of this? Maybe that's the question. If we're going to read between the lines of Jerry Jones, the Dallas Cowboys, let's go pay our guy. Three-year extension, $105.9 million. Lock in Quinnen Williams through 2030. $35.3 million a year. $101 million guaranteed. Come on, guys. It's me. It's your old boy Jerry. I did it. I paid the guy. Had an opportunity to pay him, and we thought that it would be good for our franchise if we had him on the defensive line long term. So we went out and got a deal done. But what about George Pickens? Your team-friendly deal for the Dallas Cowboys, where Quinnen Williams didn't have to ask for the exact same amount of money as Jalen Carter, for a team that already knew, hey, it's going to be a lot of capital to bring in Quinnen Williams from the Jets, 2026 second rounder, 2027 first rounder, Mazi Smith as well. Like you knew bringing him in, all right, this could be a long-term play for us. You're committed to Quinnen Williams, and now you're double committed with a three-year extension. You already had him for the next couple of years. Let's extend him, and this money doesn't come into play until 2030, 2028. She got some time to play with, cap space wise. And your team friendly deal with Quinnen Williams raises my question again. What about George Pickens? The guy we've been asking about, the guy we've been asking about money for, contracts for, will you pay that guy, was not Quinnen Williams. I knew the Dallas Cowboys had at least a couple more years of Quinnen Williams before you needed to get a deal done. Team friendly? For sure. Ahead of schedule? For sure. Are those bad things? No. But where's George Pickens? Do you know where your George Pickens is? Let's dive into this. It is the Drake Toll Show, Westwood One Sports and the Westwood One Sports app, 310-840-4910. You can call or text the show. Did the Dallas Cowboys pay the wrong guy? You can text me individually right now, 310-840-4910. Did the Dallas Cowboys pay the wrong guy? Well, if you asked, say, C.D. Lamb, he would say that's the case across the board. I think, personally, anytime the Dallas Cowboys pay a cent to a player on the team, I'm looking at George Pickens and saying, hey, wait a second, you might have a top 10 wide receiver in the National Football League, and you're not paying that guy. You have a 25-year-old wide receiver in his prime named George Pickens, who last season had 93 receptions, career high, 1,400 yards, 9 touchdowns. You might have a top 10 wide receiver in the league. There are reports out of Oxnard and training camp that George Pickens looks better than CeeDee Lamb. So you would think, right, that George Pickens, a guy who's been franchise tagged by the Dallas Cowboys, instead of a long-term deal being worked out and something that's extended over the course of his career, you could think, well, shoot, man, it must be because CeeDee Lamb, this all-pro, world-beating wide receiver for the Dallas Cowboys, probably doesn't want to share the goods with another wide receiver, doesn't want to be part of one of these wide receiver tandems like they have in Cincinnati. But that's anything further from the truth. I'm sure we can make a way, CeeDee Lamb said. I know it's going to be crazy, but let's figure out a way to pay George Pickens. Lamb has been the one sitting here begging Jerry Jones to pay Pickens as the wide receiver too, as the guy to sit across from CeeDee Lamb. But Jerry Jones won't bite. Jerry Jones wants to pay Quinnen Williams. Did the Dallas Cowboys pay the wrong guy? 310-840-4910. CeeDee Lamb says, I'm sure we can make a way. Listen, this is my advocation. Jerry, can you please figure out a way? Let's take you to CeeDee Lamb. Because if there's any question mark here around why George Pickens did not see a payday, but Quinnen Williams did, maybe it's that attitude. I would say this. So can I insider baseball you here? I'm not the radio host. I'm not going to be the radio host that for the next 4 months of the year gets on here and says, my Dallas Cowboys have done it. I am a Cowboys guy. My Cowboys, my team, the NFL franchise that I root for has done it. They've won this time. I don't need to do that. I don't need to spew my own personal leanings on you. But as personally a Cowboys fan, I look at this and I wonder, okay, what we get? Let's build my big board, my big conspiracy board of why George Pickens has not been paid, of why Quinnen Williams can get a 3-year, $105.9 million extension when he still had a couple years in his current contract. You didn't have to do this. You're locking him in long term. You're giving him security with a team-friendly deal. He's still making $4 million less a year than Jalen Carter for the Eagles, so he's not asking to be the highest paid guy in the NFL. I think you won there if you're Dallas. You won there by saving $4 million a year. So what is it about George Pickens that makes you not like him? What is it about George Pickens that makes you say, I don't need him? Actually, it's just not meh. Could if we need to, we can franchise tag him and figure this thing out later. Could it be a history of off-field, on-field issues? Gotta be, right? Gotta be. The only thing I can point to is it's not production. His production's top 10 in the National Football League based on what he did in Dallas his first year last year. But it's the fact that George Pickens has this like dark cloud around him of bad guy. Locker room cancer. You can't pay him. You can't trust him long term. George Pickens he's too violent. And he has been in the past, by the way. I mean, he was suspended for the SEC championship game when he was in college playing for the Georgia Bulldogs when he got into a fight against Georgia Tech the week prior. Kirby Smart called the behavior silly, selfish, undisciplined. Then he goes to the Steelers in the National Football League. He accumulates $17,000 worth of fines in a single game against the Rams. Unnecessary roughness, taunting, and reports indicated that total fines for his season quickly crossed six figures. 2024, also in Pittsburgh, he faced ongoing scrutiny for the volatility of his emotions in the locker room. A fine for wearing unapproved eye black, bearing an expletive message, of course. Face mask penalties, on-field helmet removal tantrums, post-game skirmish with Cleveland Browns cornerback Greg Newsom II. This is all about George Pickens. You went and you paid Quinnen Williams, the Dallas Cowboys. 3 years, $105.9 million. Second highest paid defensive tackle in the league now. But you're refusing to pay George Pickens. Why? The answer to that why might just be everything I'm laying out for you right now. The Cowboys think he's a cancer. But what if he's not? Well, He walked into Dallas last year, had a relatively well-behaved season. He walked into Dallas last year and wasn't near the problem that I thought he would be. I expected, all right, hey, George Pickens comes into Dallas for a year, maybe 2 years, has 1,200 yards receiving, bang up year, send him on his way. You can't keep him more than a season or it becomes a problem. However, that theory that George Pickens is a bad guy has started to fade. I just mentioned how CeeDee Lamb might not want to share the payday with another wide receiver in that room. No, he wants George Pickens paid. And you know why he wants him paid? Because George Pickens, in the eyes of CeeDee Lamb, is a good dude. Here is CeeDee Lamb advocating for my friend, George Pickens.
1: Bro, he's not a crash until he has a reason. I swear. He's a good dude. He's literally funny all the time, bro. He's funny all the time. Until he feels like, all right, somebody's trying to play with me. And then that's when you get the NFL young boy.
0: That's CeeDee Lamb saying, don't freak out. Nobody be mad at George Pickens. He's not going to crash out unless he needs to crash out. Then it's deserved. Then you probably deserve for him to crash out on you. George is a good guy. Is George Pickens the guy who should have been paid? 310-840-4910. The call line, the text line are open. 310-840-4910. You can call or text the show. Did the Dallas Cowboys, in paying Quinnen Williams, pay the wrong guy? Well, I thought it was incredible reporting and an incredible question from 105.3 The Fan, one of our affiliates. When George Pickens joined the program, joined the station, and was asked himself about looking across the league and seeing wide receivers like Drake London or Zay Flowers, who are paid more than CeeDee Lamb, who are paid more than George Pickens. George, you've got to settle for a franchise tag when Zay Flowers for the Ravens or a Drake London for the Rams are getting a better payday than you and CD, the same CD who is outspoken on how much he loves George Pickens. So, George, hit me with it.
2: I feel like that's nice. Me personally, I think the world, I kind of let the world speak for me, but okay. Me personally, I think I'm definitely in that range or above. Okay. But definitely for him and Lamar, and they lost Likely and how their whole deal is going, I feel like that's good for him.
3: We were worried about maybe not getting to see you out here. Like, was there any serious talk about like a hold-in situation?
2: No, not really. Just more of because I was just focused on coming with the guys. Yeah. I kind of let my agent kind of do all of that. Sure. I was kind of really locked in on the guys because I don't want to be focused on that. Then they're focused on that because right. Some of them still are. Yeah. And then I'm now no one's focused.
0: Does that sound like a bad guy? Does that guy sound like the locker room cancer, the problem guy that you can't pay? That we need to go pay Quinnen Williams. We need to go add 3 years to his deal. You already had Quinnen Williams till 2028. We need to go add three years to his deal now, and the cap will have more cap space. The cap will be larger in 2000. When this sets in for Quinnen Williams, it'll be larger. So let's ensure that we extend his contract, but we're not going to take a cap hit until 2028 with this deal, and it's team friendly because he's not getting paid what Jalen Carter is getting paid. Come on, this is great news. But did the Cowboys pay the wrong guy? 310-840-4910 by giving Quinnen Williams a bag, a future bag, and still neglecting to pay George Pickens. You've heard from CeeDee Lamb. You heard CeeDee Lamb say he's a good guy, he's a nice guy, he should get paid. This is my advocation, Jerry Jones. Please pay George Pickens. You've heard George Pickens say, I'm happy for Zay Flowers. I'm happy for Drake London. I'm happy for these guys that got their bag. I'm good for them. And then I'm not going to hold in. I'm not going to make a stink about this. My agent will figure this out alongside the Dallas Cowboys. Pickens been pretty level-headed with it. CeeDee Lamb has been level-headed with it. Where's the one cog that we're missing in all of this? The owner, the general manager, the czar, the emperor of the Dallas Cowboys. In March, it's the last time Jerry Jones spoke at length about George Pickens. And you would think that Jerry Jones sees a guy who caught for nearly 1,500 yards, 9 touchdowns last year, that it might behoove you to go deeper than a franchise tag and to actually sit down and work out something long-term with Pickens. But no, I don't think that Jerry doesn't work on the whims of us. He doesn't. He's not dialed in right now to the pulse of the fan base, saying, "Well, if they want it, I'll do it." Here's the last time, late March, that Jerry spoke on George Pickens in just complete contract gobbledygook.
4: Well, I don't and won't get into our planning and structure of our team and our cap, but the franchise tag is an integral part of all teams, but certainly an integral part of our strategy over the next 2 or 3 years as we look at how to keep the best players we have.
0: We had to franchise tag George Pickens because franchise tag is important in the NFL and its ecosystem. All right. Thank you, Jerry. Quinta Williams gets paid. It's the Drake Toll Show. Westwood One Sports and the Westwood One Sports app. A deal for 3 years, $105.9 million. Quinnen Williams got paid by the Dallas Cowboys and will be a Cowboy through 2030. George Pickens, a top 10 wide receiver, the pivotal piece, the Dallas Cowboys offense, who was franchise tagged, 25 years old, sits in the corner and says, "But what about me? But what about me?" When a guy like Quinnen Williams gets paid, the first question you may ask, "Wow, how does this benefit the Cowboys? Wow, great team-friendly deal. Wow, good for Quinnen Williams." But you read between the lines. It's another move where these stars of the Dallas Cowboys, a Dak Prescott, who helped CeeDee Lamb get paid, a CeeDee Lamb who's trying to get George Pickens paid, George Pickens who's upset because he's not getting paid. Every time you see the Cowboys ink a new deal for a whole lot of money, just know that on the other side of the football, there are disgruntled Dallas Cowboys that are ready for their boy George Pickens to get that back. You know what? Odell Beckham Jr. needs to retire already. He needs to retire today. Please, put him out of his misery. Here's why. Next. This is the Drake Toll Show.
5: Last year's top three picks are shining at camp. Titans QB Cam Ward, Jaguars two-way man Travis Hunter, and Giants edge rusher Abdul Carter. Could super sophomore campaigns be on the way for this trio? Westwood One Sports.
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6: Odell Beckham Jr., I'm sure this will come as devastating take for Cowboys fans. Odell Beckham Jr. should retire. Do you know he's in a battle right now, locked into a wide receiver battle with two guys you may have never heard of?
7: What?
6: That Odell Beckham Jr. might not even make a roster spot for the New York Giants. I mean, not only is he past his prime, he should just retire. It's at this point, Braxton Berrios is the guy that he's fighting with right now for a roster spot. Odell Beckham and Daylon Cambry. You know, of course, Daylon Cambry. You know him. Odell Beckham Jr. If you're fighting for a roster spot with the New York Giants between Braxton Berrios and Daylon Cambry, the time to go might be now. It is the Drake Toll Show, 310-840-4910. I've got a lot of thoughts on Odell Beckham Jr. just hanging it up for shame at this point, but let's tie up this whole George Pickens, Quinnen Williams thing with a bow. Your calls, your texts, 310-840-4910, live on the Drake Toll Show, Sirius XM 375, the Drake Toll Show YouTube channel, and the Westwood One Sports app. You can listen all morning long. Let's go to Quaylen in Fort Worth. Quaylen, did the wrong guy get paid for the Dallas Cowboys?
8: Thanks for taking my call. Absolutely not. Two stud receivers is not the way to win a championship, especially with a quarterback that's good but flawed. You build the team from the inside out. So I'm confused as to why all you fans want him to sign George along with that, along with CeeDee.
6: Yeah. So if up to you, Quaylen, you'd take CeeDee Lamb and then a cast of wide receivers rather than two bang-up all-pro guys.
8: I think we've seen that with two stud receivers before with Amari and CD. We've seen him with weapons, and I think we've seen his peak with weapons, and he's yet to reach 40 touchdowns with all those great weapons. I just don't think it's the way to win a championship with Dak. I think they need to be a run-first team, and I think if you give them two stud receivers, you're going to entice them to do something that he's not really good at winning at, which is throwing the ball all over the field.
6: That's a bang-up phone call. I appreciate that, Quaylen. Thanks for listening, too.
8: No problem. Thank you.
6: Yeah, that's quality. That's Quaylen saying what I think a lot of Dallas Cowboys fans, I mean, and if I take it back, I went to college at Baylor, and the prevalent thought was, why build around the offense if Dak Prescott's your quarterback? Now, I'm willing to push back. I'm not the guy who blames it all on Dak. I don't think anybody blames it all. I don't think Quaylen's blaming it all on Dak, right? In a situation in Dallas where you don't have Lamar Jackson, you don't have Josh Allen, you don't have Patrick Mahomes, you have Dak Prescott. You have a tier two quarterback, a tier three quarterback in the National Football League. The question becomes, what kind of skill pieces do you add around him? I don't think you can lose by giving George Pickens a contract. But in Quaylen's case here, go pay more guys like Quinnen Williams. The Cowboys had the 32nd best defense in the National Football League last year. There are 32 teams in the National Football League. And you're paying guys to play wide receiver when you already have CeeDee Lamb, who is a wide receiver? That doesn't make a ton of sense in Quaylen's mind. And I get that. I understand that. And to even draw that back to Dak Prescott, is Dak good enough to have two wide receivers that you're going to pay? Can Dak get those guys the ball? I mean, I think so. But if you build it around the run game, the offensive line, if you, man, I think about some of those Romo years, even with DeMarco. I mean, the Cowboys, there were seasons through the 2010s where the Cowboys had the best offensive line in the National Football League and a stout and sturdy run game, whether it was young Zeke or when DeMarco Murray for those couple of years was in his prime. Heck, I'll take you back to some great years for Felix Jones or Darren McFadden. You know, like the Cowboys have had in the last years good offensive lines, good run games, and those Cowboys teams have been the 12-win regular season squads. And they've just petered out in the postseason, and most of the time they peter out in the postseason, fans say, well, it's because of the quarterback. And maybe it is because of the quarterback at that point. I think about the, was it 2023? Shoot, man, it would have been January of 24. Packers and Cowboys in Dallas, and just this gross slog of a game where Dak Prescott gets eaten alive and the Packers dominate. Mike LaFleur and the Packers dominate the Dallas Cowboys in the postseason. And just like that gross feeling that I have over that game, it permeates through Cowboys fans that believe you shouldn't pay CeeDee Lamb and George Pickens if Dak Prescott is your quarterback. More texts coming in, 310-840-4910. This is from Wills Point, Texas. Travis says there is some character concerns with Pickens. He quit in the game against the Lions as well. Out in Baltimore, we got to pay that man. What more do you want from the guy? His numbers speak for itself. I think the only reason you wouldn't pay that guy to this point is because George Pickens has these character issues, these off-field flaws, the idea that George Pickens is a bad guy. That has been a black spot over his career in the National Football League and a black spot going back to his time in college. When he was in college, he was suspended for the SEC championship game because he got into a fight during his final game of the regular season while playing for Georgia against Georgia Tech. And then since then, 2023, $17,000 in fines from one game against the Rams. 2024, outburst, pulling his helmet off, face mask penalties, expletives on his eye black. A post-game brawl with cornerback Greg Newsom.
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13: 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Good morning, everyone, and welcome to the Power Trip Morning Show. Here we are on a Tuesday. Marty Galarnar, Johnny Beansbonds Bones, and a cast of thousands. No Meat Sauce today. He'll be back tomorrow. But ladies and gentlemen, let's get this show started. We got lots to talk about. Here's some comedy from our very good friend Kelce Cook, who will be at Treasure Island for the Power Trip Morning Show on our 25th anniversary coming up real soon. So, and check it out, ladies and gentlemen. It's going to be so much fun. Kelce Cook, Power Trip Morning Show comedy on a Tuesday morning. Come on in. I am glad you are here.
14: I got coffee with a friend recently, and she told me that she's trying to be a better person. I was like, oh, that's nice. What have you been doing? She goes, well, I'm taking less selfies. Oh, take it easy, Mother Teresa. Say some of the Lord's work for the rest of us. Everyone says we're so self-absorbed now with our selfies, but I think we were way worse before then, because at one point we were all in school and we all had school picture day, and then we ordered physical copies of photos of ourselves and gave them to people. Like narcissistic sociopaths. Can you imagine doing that now as an adult? Just going up to a coworker unprompted, like, I signed it.

0: Forget picture day. You know what's a gigantic scam is when your kid's in athletics.
1: Yeah.
0: And then, like, the gymnastics team is like, hey, we got group photos next Tuesday. And you're like, oh, cool. All right. And then you show up because your kiddo's got to have group photos for gymnastics. And then it's like, hey, take this photo. And if you want access to it, it's $9 billion.
1: No kidding.
0: Yeah, it's just...
1: That's a new thing.
0: That's a business that we need to get into is the youth athletics photograph market. And that's a weird way to word it, but you know what I'm saying.
1: I get where you're coming from. That is a new thing. I haven't had a little kid for a long time. No kidding. Jeez Louise.
0: Yeah, and then kind of like Kelsey just joked about, but then you have, well, do I want the digital package where I can just have access to the photos and then print off as many as I want? God. Or do I want to pay $1 billion for like 16, you know, 3x5s? Oh, boy.
1: Goodness.
0: What a racket. What a racket.
1: It's a racket.
0: Yep.
1: It is. Well, you know.
0: What choice do you have? Kid wants photos, right?
1: Yeah, right. Maybe take your own, I guess. I don't know.
0: I don't know. Who knows, man?
1: I don't know. What would Ted Lasso do?
0: Probably just do the same jokes from 3 years ago.
1: Probably so, yeah. I watched the...
0: House of the Dragons.
1: House of the Dragons. That's pretty good. Everybody dies. You know, it's good.
0: Yeah.
1: Good. Good.
0: Could I ask you a question? This is sure. This is a non-spoiler question.
1: Give her hell.
0: Because Tommy texted me yesterday. Tommy's like, Cor, what'd you think of the finale? And I said, yeah, you know, super fun, right? An hour and change of just chaos, yeah. Right? It was like, a Lord of the Rings style epic war. I got a conceptual question.
1: Go ahead.
0: Let's say you're Daemon Targaryen. This is just for... This is for Abbott.
1: Good.
0: Let's say you're Daemon Targaryen.
1: I am Daemon Targaryen.
0: And you're a badass, right? You can swing a sword with the best of them.
1: Oh, yeah, let's get it on.
0: One of the great warriors.
1: Yeah, look at me.
0: And Rhaenyra, who's like, your lover and niece and...
1: Wife and niece.
0: Who knows what you are.
1: Sure, yeah, yeah. I don't even know. Yeah.
0: She's like, hey, I'm the queen. You got to be cool, though. Don't just burn the whole place to the ground.
1: Right.
0: Okay, you're following the queen's orders. Can I ask a question, though, about having a dragon? Why would you ever just walk the street and fight people hand to hand? I don't care how much pride you have or respect you have. The whole time he's killing people left and right, I'm going, get back on your dragon, buddy.
1: Yeah, get on there. What are you doing?
0: And if you're like, well, you know, we have to win this war by hand, I'd say, how about you send the peons in there, let the peasants fight, and if they lose, then burn that whole city to the ground because you lost.
1: I'd stand outside the walls, sit on out there with my dragon, and then if I got pissed, I'd light the whole place on fire, and I'd say, I don't know, somebody caused a fire in there. Somebody's having a barbecue, and it got out of control.
0: Look,
1: I'm with you, man. I know
0: I like to throw this term around because I play poker, and we talk about game theory optimal all the time, GTO. But that is the worst game theory play I've ever seen.
1: Yeah.
0: The maximizing of the game theory is sitting on your dragon and waiting. That maximizes your chances of survival.
1: Yep.
0: But he goes in there swinging swords.
1: Swinging swords like Eddie Money. He almost gets killed by the one guy.
0: I just didn't understand it. I go, get the hell out of that town, dude.
1: I swear to you, I thought the entire time I was thinking the same thing. What are you doing? Get back on your dragon.
0: Caraxes or whatever is just sitting in the... field taking a nap. He's doing nothing.
1: Yeah, right. He's just hanging out. And by the way, here's the thing. Anybody who might be there that might tell the queen what you did, burn them.
0: Man.
1: It's never going to get back to her. Never.
0: Yep.
1: I'm with you. But
0: didn't quite understand that part.
1: Hell of a show, though.
0: Yeah, it was fun, right?
1: Hell of a show.
0: It's fun.
1: Man. Yeah, hell of a show.
0: I thought this season had some episodes that were,
1: Yeah.
0: But then when it hit.
1: Yeah.
0: One season ago.
1: Hell of a show.
0: And I assume the last season is, 2 years away we talked about yesterday, and it's going to be an absolute bloodbath.
1: Right.
0: Because almost everybody has to die. That's the whole, right? This story, this arc comes to an end.
1: But some people have to live.
0: But very few.
1: Yeah.
0: Almost no one.
1: Some of the, I mean, like, I don't even know. I won't even get started.
0: Right.
1: I don't know if there's any Hightowers, any of the,
0: Right.
1: I don't know.
0: Just wipe everybody out.
1: Yeah, kill them
0: all.
1: But
0: just at least do it where it makes sense strategically. Yeah, get on your goddamn dragon.
1: Yeah, and somebody's got dragon eggs, and there's a witch lady.
0: Yep.
1: And, dude, I don't know. Yeah. I don't know.
0: I just don't understand
1: it. Hell of a show.
0: I don't, like, let's say you have a stealth bomber. Let's go modern warfare. You got a stealth bomber.
1: Yeah.
0: And you fly over to like Iraq during Desert Storm and you're like, all right, Saddam. And then you park it and walk to the fight.
1: Yeah.
0: No.
1: No, no. Nope.
0: No.
1: No.
0: You're going to want to fly that bomber over the top of the town and bomb
1: it. Yeah, yeah, yeah. I definitely am.
0: I am never getting off that dragon.
1: Nope. Nope.
0: Button bar.
1: Yeah, right. Yeah. I got winches to take care of. You know what I mean?
0: So, yeah, in fact, I would probably just leave and circle back and go like, all right, let me know how the battle went. I'll fly back in like an hour after I deal with these winches.
1: I got to take care of these winches. They're out of control.
0: Yeah, if it looks bad when I come back, I'll just burn everybody to the ground. But if not, then congratulations and job well done.
1: And speaking of that, it burns when I pee. So I need to go see the media. What the hell's the guy's name? What's the medical guy? What do they call them? It was there and it was gone.
0: In the show?
1: Yeah, yeah.
0: The Maesters?
1: Maesters. I'm going to go see the Maester because it burns when I pee.
0: Yeah.
1: I know I'm a dragon guy, but...
0: You might just have kidney stones.
1: I don't think it should burn when I pee. Yeah, I don't know, man.
0: At least we have Night of the Seven Kingdoms next year and then Thrones a year after that. But
1: let's go,
0: 2-year break is too long, but I get it. It's a lot.
1: It's cool.
0: It's a lot.
1: Yeah, it's all right, man. I got to believe RR's got some more things to say to us. More Ken to get it on with, you know?
0: He still hasn't finished the actual Thrones books, right? That's Aren't correct. They still pissed about that?
1: Yeah,
0: Aren't
1: I think the... it was like supposed to be 2018 or something like that. He was supposed to be done. Yeah, yeah.
0: Long time ago.
1: Get off your lazy A.
0: Like, I mean, no offense, dude. You're getting old. Like, what if you don't make it to the book's release?
1: Yeah.
0: Like, finish the book.
1: Yeah, come on, man.
0: You have one job.
1: Yeah, that's it. That's all you got to do. Let's go. Bones will be here soon, but not real soon, because I think it's 6:30, because his wife is on the pole today, working the pole.
0: That's technically true. She's working the polls.
1: Yep, that's right. That's what he said.
2: What?
0: Primary day.
1: Yeah, that's exactly right. It's primary day. No Saucy, as I said earlier, because he's still on vacay. He went to Wisconsin on vacation. Not the Dells. Lake Geneva, which is lovely.
0: Never been there.
1: It's lovely. Lovely. Loverly. But check this out. I just saw this just now. NFL head coaches are getting a new preseason ranking, according to Tammy Trujillo. Ranking on their attractiveness.
3: A cover survey of more than 5,000 NFL fans ranked Los Angeles Rams coach Sean McVay on the top of the attractiveness metric. McVay was followed by Green Bay's Matt LaFleur and Seattle's Mike McDonald.
1: Come on.
3: The survey suggests winning and national exposure may influence how fans perceive coaches, with nearly 3 in 10 respondents choosing their own team's coach as the league's most attractive.
0: Shocking.
3: I'm Tammy Trujillo.
1: Tammy, where's our guy? He's a tall drink of water. Sean McVay's my size.
0: How is Andy Reid not number one?
1: I don't know. It's a great question. People love that guy. He's sexy and attractive. I mean, come on. KO?
0: Yeah, look.
1: He's 9 feet tall. Bulletproof.
0: You know, I think we're all secure in our masculinity enough to say this. KO should be top five,
1: he should
0: right?
1: Be number two at least. I don't know who'd be ahead of him except for maybe.
0: Let's look at these sons of bitches. Who are we missing here? NFL head coaches.
1: I'm pissed. I'm pissed for our guy.
0: Let's see here.
1: Zach, are you with us?
4: Yeah. I didn't hear the thing. It was mixed minus out. So I.
1: Did I do something wrong?
4: No. I just figured it, they. Yeah.
1: Basically, it went like this. I'm going to pretend to be Tammy Trujillo.
3: A cover survey of more than 5,000 NFL fans ranked Los Angeles Rams coach Sean McVay on the top of the attractiveness metric.
1: What?
3: McVay was followed by Green Bay's Matt LaFleur and Seattle's Mike McDonald. The survey suggests winning and national exposure may...
1: All right, we got it. But where's our guy?
4: Mike McDonald.
1: Mike McDonald.
4: Over KOC.
0: Mike McDonald's a solid-looking dude.
1: Yeah, but he's no KO.
4: But he's got a wide... face.
1: Yeah, he's got that apparently.
4: And KOC is much more well-rounded.
0: McVay's a good-looking dude, I get that. Kyle Shanahan's a good-looking dude, but we haven't seen him since his freak accident.
1: He's a freak!
4: No, there's that picture from the hospital.
0: Yeah, there's the picture where he looks
4: great.
0: He looks great.
1: he's fine, but he's no tall drink of water.
0: But, like, all right, Kevin O'Connell's better looking than Dan Campbell.
1: I mean, come on.
4: No doubt.
0: Better looking than Ben Johnson.
1: Let's go.
0: Andy Reid.
1: Matt LaFleur's cute.
0: He's better looking than Nick Sirianni.
1: Oh, yeah, he's dead from the neck up.
0: John Harbaugh, yeah, he's too old, right? KOC's better looking than John Harbaugh. Harbaugh's a good-looking dude, right? Older dude.
1: I guess.
0: Sure. What about Stefanski versus KOC?
1: Oh, come on. No offense, Kevin.
4: Oh, my God. Did you see this list?
1: No.
4: You know where KOC is?
0: Go.
4: Take a guess.
0: 12th.
1: He better be lower. Top five. Lower? 18?
4: One higher. He's 17th.
1: That's a damn shame.
4: What is... That is...
1: That's a damn shame.
4: A dumb list.
1: That's a damn shame.
0: Mm. You have the whole list in front of you, Zach?
4: Go, yeah.
0: Go 1 through 16, then. Let's just go, are these guys better looking than Kevin O'Connell? Go one at a time.
1: Come on, KO.
0: Start at the top.
4: This can't be real.
1: Can't be real.
4: So McVay, LaFleur... Okay.

0: Well, it depends on who you ask. Those results
1: were skewed a bit.
2: Yeah, he's just going to need to shower.
1: Dan Campbell.
0: No.
1: Kyle Shanahan.
0: Before the accident.
1: Yeah, well, it doesn't say that here, but I guess you would have to assume. Well, maybe it's after. Maybe people just like car crash victims. Or perpetrator. I don't know what even.
0: That was his fault.
2: I have a mind.
1: D'Amico Ryans.
0: Good looking dude.
1: Yeah. Like Joe Brady.
0: I don't know what Joe Brady looks like. Let me look him up quick. Is that the Bills? No, the Bills guy, right? Bills coach after McDermott. Joe Brady. No.
1: No.
2: No.
0: Absolutely not.
2: What is going on? Who are these people?
1: John Harbaugh, 13.
0: Good looking older dude, sure.
1: Yeah. Mike McCarthy, 14.
0: Oh, come on. This is trolling.
2: This is not true.
1: This is the troll.
0: We're going to depress our guy. If KOC's listening right now, he's staring out a window watching it rain. Like, this sucks.
2: Come on,
0: McCarthy,
2: man.
0: And Andy Reid?
1: 15 is Jim Harbaugh. 16 is Brian Schottenheimer. And at 17...
0: Come on. This is trolling.
1: Sean Payton at 19, by the way. Kevin Stefanski at 20, which is ridiculous. He's decent looking.
0: A couple of these guys are worse looking than what's in my gutters. You know what I'm saying?
2: Yeah, man. You need a helmet for your gutters.
0: Oh, man. I should get a gutter helmet.
2: Stay out of there.
0: GutterHelmetMN.com brings you the first segment of the Power Trip Morning Show. Sauce would have normally said that, but he's not here. He'll be back tomorrow.
2: He's pissed. He's too pissed to come in.
0: Well, look, KOC, if you're listening, Zach Halverson, Chris Hockey, myself, Corey Coe, there's three of us. I believe you're good enough looking where one of the three of us would sleep with you.
2: Maybe two.
0: Two on a good day, one for sure, three with large amounts of money.
2: Yep.
0: You'd get three out of three of us.
2: Three out of three, baby.
0: It would have to be sizable, but I'm game. Who cares? I don't care anymore.
1: Yeah, sizable amount of money.
0: Oh, good point. All right, so if you pay me a lot of money, I'm the third, but one for sure, two possibly, three for the right amount of money. So we're all on board with you being good looking.
2: I know that matters to him.
0: It does.
2: Breakdown.
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6: It's the most likely route to get to work for us, so what are you going to do?
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6: Let's just work from home or move here. We can talk about it.
8: There's some room down the hall.
6: Apparently there, yeah. Yeah, it keeps getting more and more room every morning.
7: Yeah.
6: All right, here's the thing. The leftovers. Here are some things I didn't get to yesterday. If you guys are interested.
7: Sure.
6: This lady almost got eaten by a crocodile. Alligator.
9: The Florida Fish and Wildlife Commission says she was swimming with friends in the Silver River in Marion County on Saturday when a gator bit her. She wound up losing her right arm, but it could have been worse if it wasn't for a nearby boater. He rushed to the scene when he heard screaming, scared away the gator, used a rope as a tourniquet on the woman's arm, and took her to the nearest boat ramp where rescuers took her to the hospital. She's home now, and the 9.5-foot gator was trapped and removed from the river on Sunday. I'm Michael Kastner.
7: 9.5 feet.
6: Where are you going to put him? That's where he lives.
7: And that's what he does.
6: That's what he does. He didn't know she was a lady.
7: The great Richard Oaknick once said, if there were dinosaurs outside, we wouldn't go play baseball. And those things are the goddamn closest things to dinosaurs in the United States
6: that's
7: of America.
6: Right.
7: I cannot imagine ever swimming in any lake, river, or pond in the state of Florida.
6: No.
7: What are you doing?
6: And guess what that alligator's going to do?
7: Eat you.
6: He's going
7: bite
6: back
7: you.
6: Home.
7: Yeah.
6: He found his way. He'll find his way back there again because you know what's over there? Good eating.
7: I feel terrible for her, but I don't have a lot of sympathy. Don't go in the water.
6: Yeah.
7: What are you doing?
6: You don't go there.
7: I know you think you're not a huge fan of like Minnesota lakes, correct?
6: Well,
7: like some people just don't like
6: fine.
7: Lake
6: yeah,
7: swimming
6: yeah,
7: though
6: yeah,
7: because
6: yeah.
7: it's like there's weeds and there's whatever.
6: It's gross.
7: I get it. But when you jump in a Minnesota lake, what's the absolute worst case scenario animal wise?
6: You might get stung by catfish or a snake.
7: I mean,
6: Or a turtle might bite you.
7: Maybe a snapping turtle, yeah. Maybe, but like there's just nothing.
6: A barracuda.
7: Just nothing to really be afraid of. There's just nothing.
6: Yeah. Drowning.
7: You go in Florida. Once you go to Florida, There's snakes in the Everglades, great white sharks off the coast, and alligators around the mainland.
6: Yeah.
7: You are surrounded by death.
6: Right, don't do it.
7: Literally and figuratively, because everybody gets old and goes down there and dies. So you either have gators. This is like lions and tigers and bears. Yeah. Gators and snakes and sharks.
6: No, there's snakes everywhere.
7: What a hellhole.
6: Yeah, they'll trap you in your house, can't get out.
7: Except for Disney.
6: About 70% of the nation's school-aged children are going back to school this month, and that can be scary. Here's Bree.
8: Psychology Today says nearly 60% of kids returning to school are not happy about it. Doctors say parents should look for stress and anxiety in kids returning to the classroom. They recommend easing the transition by starting a school routine at least a week before classes start. Adjust bedtimes and wake-up times to their school schedule. Establish breakfast and lunch routines and validate anxiety about the demands of school, because psychologists say they're real. I'm Bree Tennis.
10: The Leftovers.
7: Yeah, my kiddo's starting to feel it. She knows it's right around the corner. She's like, how many days? And I'm like, yeah, I know. It's now a countdown. Because when you're a kid and when your summer starts, it does feel like the summer is going to be endless, right?
6: Yeah.
7: Feels like you have 1,000 days before school comes back.
6: Yeah.
7: Once you get to August 11th, clock's ticking.
6: Oh, yeah, man. You kidding me?
7: Because state fair's in a couple of weeks, and state fair means Labor Day's right around the corner, and Labor Day means it's school time.
6: Yeah.
7: So she knows.
6: Yeah, man.
7: She's starting to dread it a little bit.
6: Yeah, and then, you know, there's a little excitement about going back to seeing the kids and hanging out and meeting the new teachers and getting a new locker and buying the school clothes and seeing the babes. Maybe not for your daughter.
7: Yeah,
6: but you get my point?
7: Yeah.
6: You know?
7: I mean, she's going into seventh. She's right in that, like, this is the most awkward phase for every kid on the planet, right?
6: Yeah,
7: that 13-ish range, 12, 13 range.
6: Yeah.
7: Yuck.
6: Yeah.
7: Hey, there's Johnny Bones.
6: Hey,
7: he got here way early.
6: Bones.
11: Hello?
6: How's the life on the work in the polls doing?
11: On the polls.
6: Yeah, she doing right?
11: Yeah, great.
6: She gonna pull a muscle up there.
7: Have you ever voted in a primary?
6: No,
7: I don't think I have either.
6: I don't know if I'm allowed.
11: Hello.
6: Am I an American?
7: I don't believe I've ever voted in a primary.
12: A little bit of secondary.
7: I don't think so.
6: Tertiary. I don't know.
7: I vote every time there's an actual vote, but don't think I've ever done a primary.
6: I don't know.
7: I probably should have done some research before today. I probably should have looked into the candidates instead of just waiting until November. Hi, Johnny Bones. Good morning.
13: Good morning. It's not too late.
7: It's not too late.
6: It's not too late.
13: Sure.
6: It's never too late.
7: I should just ask like ChatGPT and go, here's who I am. What candidate fits my needs the most? And just let ChatGPT decide for me.
13: Let's do the research.
7: Why not? Save some time.
6: Sure. Hey, man. Tell me about the primary, Johnny Beans, Bonds, Bones. Do you have to be like a certain political party to vote in these?
13: You need to vote for the political. You don't have to be a. What happens when you walk into the polling place is you tell them, I either want the Republican one or the Democrat one or whatever one you want.
6: Right.
13: Because you're voting. You're not voting for each of the candidates in both parties. You're
7: right. Because otherwise you would pick the worst candidate on the other side that has the least chance of winning. Right. You'd stuff the ballot box with.
13: Exactly.
7: The bad candidate.
13: That's right.
7: So they would lose.
6: I'm going to go to a costume shop today. I'm going to get myself some gray hair, powder myself, and walk in and go, I'd like to vote for the wig candidate, please. And see what happens.
13: See what happens.
6: The wigs.
7: Are they still around?
6: I don't think so.
7: John Bonus, who's the wig candidate for 2026?
6: Who's running for the wigs?
13: Who's running for the wigs?
6: Yeah.
13: Captain...
6: Caveman?
13: Brunette? I don't know.
7: Captain Hook?
6: Captain Brunette?
13: Yes.
6: That's pretty good. I think it's actually Joe Jackson, former rock singer who's stepping out.
13: Is that right?
6: Yep. Happy birthday, Joe Jackson. the wigs, man.
13: Bald as I have become, I should probably look more into the wigs party.
7: Well, I just looked into it. Apparently, the main thing about the wig party is you have to hate Andrew Jackson.
6: Yeah, done. I hate that son of a bitch.
7: Because it started as an anti-Jackson coalition in 1834.
6: Yeah.
7: So, a very diverse group, but they had little in common besides their hatred of Jackson.
6: Well, you know what I always said? Sorry, Miss Jackson. I hate your husband.
7: So...
6: He's a nasty boy.
7: I'm not, I know this is really dangerous to say in 2026, but I'm indifferent to Andrew Jackson. I haven't looked into him.
6: How dare you?
7: I haven't looked into him. I don't want to hate the guy without looking into him.
6: Well, listen,
7: Was he a piece of crap?
12: Let me just say, he ain't dead enough.
7: He's not dead enough.
12: He's not dead enough.
7: Oh, man.
12: About this, I here's something I do know. At some point, there was the gravity swap that happens on Earth from time to time. Because basically, back in the day, the Republicans were the Democrats and Democrats were Republicans. And then they switched.
7: Yeah.
12: One was conservative, the other was not. And now it's the other way around. Isn't that weird?
6: Huh.
12: Like Abraham Lincoln, conservative, Republican.
7: Mm-hmm.
12: I'm sorry.
13: Liberal.
12: But he was a Republican.
7: He was a Republican.
12: Yeah. But he had basically Democratic beliefs nowadays. You know what I'm saying? Right. He was a Whig, too, because he was tall.
7: Was he anti-Andrew Jackson?
12: Hated him.
7: Should have been a Whig.
12: Tell you who he hated was that Douglas guy. I'm serious. They hated each other.
7: Yeah, they used to debate.
12: And they'd debate and you know, he set me up, is what Douglas would say. And then they all loved Big Citrus. That's what they were fighting against, actually, was Big Citrus. You know, the orange juice producers.
13: That's right.
7: It's funny,
12: I don't think I know sports or politics.
13: Or American history, apparently.
12: Yeah. Or anything, basically. Yeah. So,
7: while initially bound strictly by anti-Jackson sentiment, the Whigs eventually championed a progressive economic program for national development.
12: See?
13: All right.
12: That's what's going on.
7: They wanted a national bank.
12: Maybe I ought to run for the Whigs.
7: They wanted federal funding for things like roads, canals, and waterways, especially on 394.
12: I'm against alligators. How'd they feel about alligators?
7: Hey, we had two Whig presidents.
12: Sure.
7: William Henry Harrison, he died in 30 days. Right? He died almost immediately after he got in there.
12: Got in there and died.
7: And then Zachary Taylor, who now coaches the Bengals.
12: Yeah, not bad. Yeah, he said, you know what, screw this, don't pay well, and football.
13: As the 12th most attractive coach.
14: He also died in office.
12: Did he really?
7: In 1815, he was succeeded by Millard Fillmore.
14: Of course.
12: Well, damn.
13: The Whigs got two guys elected, they both died in office? That seems a little...
12: That does seem fishy, doesn't it? Here's what I'm for, in case you guys are wondering, because I'm the head of the Whig Foundation now. I think we got too many fried chicken places in the Twin Cities. We had
7: absolutely
12: plenty.
7: Incorrect.
12: We had plenty. We had plenty. Now we got too many.
7: Nope. I need more Raising Cane's. I want one in every corner.
12: But now they got official fried chicken.
7: I guess I'm anti-Whig Party. If you're in the Whig Party, if that's your
12: that
7: core
12: doesn't
7: belief,
12: that surprise me at all.
7: God, I hate Whigs.
13: Where is there an official fried chicken that is not in Target Field?
12: Let's see. I can tell you because they're making a comeback chicken with three restaurants. Not one, not two, but three. Official fried chicken, which formerly had a location in South Minneapolis before the concept moved into Target Field and U.S. Bank Stadium, is getting back in the fast casual restaurant game. Let's see. Edina, Invergrove Heights, and Woodbury.
13: All right.
12: See, and that's what the Whig Party can do for you. You know what? Here's the thing. I'm bringing back the Whig Party. I'm going to be your candidate for a president, and I'll wear a different wig every day. I'll be like Sharon, this bitch.
7: Fair enough.
12: That's all you guys need to know about my beliefs. There's some bothersome things, sure. And listen, we're against bras. I'm just going to go ahead and say it. We're against them. Let's see them flapjacks.
14: Well,
12: am I right? Zach, are you running with me?
14: I mean,
13: the bra party?
14: Personally, flapjacks and seeing them isn't an issue that's important to me.
12: Right.
14: But I care about my fellow flapjack lovers.
12: Yeah.
7: I would be more likely to vote for you if you were actually talking about pancakes, because I freaking love those.
12: Yeah.
7: Front Page Sports is next. John Bonus is here. Marnie in an hour. This is the Power Trip Morning Show on The Fan.
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5: From the KFGO News Center, I'm Austin Erickson. Charges are filed against a man accused of stealing an Honor Flight trailer. Robert Andert is charged with theft and criminal property damage. Prosecutors say he admitted to stealing the trailer, burning $30,000 worth of merchandise and returning the trailer on Saturday. David Brandt of Fargo was hurt after a rollover while attempting a land speed record during Speed Week in Utah last week. He's in critical but stable condition at the hospital. A GoFundMe aims to raise $55,000 for Brandt's medical expenses and for his wife and two children to stay by his side. We have a link on KFGO.com. And voters are heading to the polls for Minnesota's primary. They will choose their party's nominees for governor, Senate, Congress, attorney general, secretary of state, state auditor, and the legislature. Polls are open from 7 a.m. to 8 p.m. If you still have an absentee ballot, you're asked to return it to your county's elections office. From the KFGO News Center, I'm Austin Erickson.
6: Expansion. Some factors that may have contributed to this include concerns about talent dilution, skepticism that certain expansion markets can succeed, and the simple fact that only one team can win the cup every year. So expanding the league further diminishes their favorite team's chances of winning a championship. However, it feels like expansion is inevitable. Vegas and Seattle have been very successful financially, and it's extremely profitable for NHL owners. Plus, players will always support it because it creates more roster spots / jobs.
7: Right. So which cities, though, Calista Flockhart, do you believe will be the cities that get these teams?
6: Quebec City dominated this one. NHL players sung a different tune, though, as Houston was the clear favorite in our anonymous player poll. The difference is understandable from players' perspective. The taxes, weather, and media pressure would all be more favorable in Houston.
7: There you go. What do you think of that? Quebec City and Houston.
8: Can I throw out a random city?
7: Hell yeah.
8: And it's not Vegas, because we already have a city in Vegas.
7: Team. But yes.
8: What about Minneapolis?
9: I'd like to see it.
8: St. Paul versus Minneapolis. It would be interesting to see, just like just like the Cubs and White Sox or the Yankees and the Mets. It'd be interesting to see what Minneapolis Wild fans would switch over to the new team, or if they would support both. Or the state of hockey, shouldn't we like both teams?
10: I would think
8: you have to pick one.
11: How about the return of the Hartford Whalers?
9: Houston and Atlanta,
7: Quebec City?
8: Atlanta's had 15 opportunities. No, enough with Atlanta.
9: No chance.
7: How dare you? How dare you?
8: All right, let's do front page sports.
7: We'll do it right now, bud.
8: Because I actually can
10: time now for
8: transition out of that
10: sports.
8: Into this.
10: Presented by Holiday Station Stores.
8: First story, I could get right into
7: still
8: that.
7: Reading. I can't get her to stop.
8: Holiday Station Stores for a limited time. Mountain Dew, 4 for $8.
7: Callista.
12: Wow.
7: Thanks, Holiday.
8: Yeah. Mountain Dew at Holiday.
7: That's a hell of a deal.
8: And you are correct. When I was driving back from Treasure Island yesterday, yeah. Stopped at that that giant one right on the side of the road there by Hastings.
7: That's our spot.
8: Got a pretzel, which is freaking amazing.
7: Yeah.
8: That one's like, that's one of the bigger Holidays that I've ever been to. It's massive.
7: And they love us. They listen to the Power Trip every morning. We love them. They love us.
8: Shout out to Holiday.
7: That's right.
8: All right, check this out. Speaking of franchises and values and expansion and so on and so forth. All right, so Amazon founder Jeff Bezos.
7: I know that guy. Mm-hmm.
9: My son
7: works for him.
8: You did it, Jeff Bezos. He's closing in on a deal to purchase about a third of Liverpool FC. Mm. One third. You would think the third richest guy on the planet could just afford a team. And he can, but, you know, that's not always how it works. He's worth just under $300 billion.
7: That sounds
12: fair. Seems like a lot.
8: Third highest on the planet. Elon's number one at around 820. Remember, he was temporarily a trillionaire, right? But then the stocks went down. But $823 billion. And Larry Page, former CEO of Google, is also just under $300 billion.
12: Okay.
8: So those are the three. Anyway, so Bezos has, give or take, let's just round up. He's got $300 billion.
12: Let's just round up.
7: Good for him, man.
12: What's $1 billion here or there?
8: Liverpool, though, estimated to be worth around $6 billion, which is a drop in a bucket for a guy that has $300 billion, but he's going to buy about a third. So $2 billion, give or take. Check this out, though. This is why people get into the old sports game, and I don't think anybody is going to be shocked by this because this isn't news. So they believe it's $6 billion today. Liverpool FC was purchased in 2010, so 16 years ago. What did it sell for 16 years ago?
12: Hold on.
8: So they believe when this Bezos deal goes through, it's going to be worth $6 billion. What did it sell for in 2010? 16 years ago.
12: $1.3
7: billion. $1.7
12: billion.
9: $2
8: billion. Zach, you ignorant slut.
7: Come on, Zach.
8: $480 million.
7: That's all?
12: Wow.
7: That seems like a good investment.
8: No big deal. Just a 12Xer in 16 years.
7: Yeah,
8: so from 480 to $6 billion in 16 years.
9: You can retire on that.
7: I wonder what you when you wake up in the morning and you're a...
12: It's more than I would have thought.
7: A gabillionaire... hundreds of billions, you know. I wonder, like, if you wake up and you think, things are going to be just fine today.
8: Yeah, I can't even imagine what your worries are. There's no doubt you worry about something.
7: Yeah, because that's
8: something's eating at you,
7: right?
8: Something's driving you.
9: Leave the stove on.
7: Right,
8: but I can't imagine what it is because only a handful of people on the planet know what that feels like.
7: Yeah, yeah. Like, do you wake up in the morning and go, man.
8: Like, for example.
7: Ain't got to pay the bills today.
8: Like, does Jeff Bezos, does it just eat at him that there are two guys richer than him? Does that, you know, there's 8 billion people on the planet. Only two people have more money than you. Two.
7: Yeah.
8: Do you wake up and just go, God, those bastards. I'm taking Larry Page and Elon down, and today's the day.
12: Right.
8: And then Bezos just goes on Amazon and buys stuff.
7: That's what I would do.
8: Just to make it look like there's more sales, and then the stock goes through the roof, and then his net worth increases.
7: Buy every car.
8: Like Inception.
12: So I'm, in my head, I'm like, I think that's about a 14% return per year on your investment, right? This guy's got $300 billion, and now he's trying to figure out, like, how can I get a 14% return on $2 billion of it? Like, what else are you, when that's what Liverpool costs, what else do you even do with the other $298 billion? Like,
8: I don't know.
12: How do you invest it? How do you
7: manage it? I bet you play the lottery.
12: There's just only so much stuff in this world that you can even buy.
8: Like, if you love basketball and you're like, all right, I'm Bezos, I want to buy an NBA team because basketball is my, like Steve Ballmer, right? Seems to really love basketball.
12: Right.
8: All right, then buy a team, embrace it, jump into the culture. If you're buying a football team, an FC team just for the investment, you're wasting your time. Right? Unless you want to beat Ted Lasso and like get all in on there.
7: Okay.
8: You know what I'm saying?
12: Well, even if you, let's say you do love basketball.
8: Like Chris.
12: And you decide, I'm going to just buy the most expensive basketball team I can buy. Yeah. It's still like maybe a $6 billion investment.
8: Right.
7: Yeah. What if you were Corey?
12: And you've got 294 left.
7: What if you were Corey?
8: Go on.
7: And you decided just to shut down everything you don't like that gives people joy.
8: How much do I have? $300 billion?
7: You have all the money in the world. You can buy anything.
8: Okay. What would I start with? What would be the first thing? Well, I can't say that on the air.
7: No, probably not.
8: Oh, man. I'd have a lot of money to try, though.
7: Yeah.
8: Ooh, what else would I do?
7: What's an everyday guy?
8: I mean, thankfully, the Big Bang Theory is done, so I don't have to put that to an end. What else do I have to do? I mean, it would be the opposite. I would spread joy by cutting Todd Graves a gigantic check, and then I would own Raising Cane's.
7: Yeah.
12: And expand.
9: And you'd finally get it for free.
8: And then I would finally truly get it for free, even though my wife thinks that I do anyway. So, if I had $300 billion, I would definitely buy a Las Vegas casino.
9: You wouldn't need that much.
8: No, but I'm just saying I definitely would. Oh. I would, if I would have, and I'd probably put one like Macau and stuff too, but I'm just saying I would go full on, what's that dude's name from the third one? Willie Bank.
7: Yeah.
8: Right. I would just put up the best possible casino, try to win all the awards, bring in all the whales, run the best poker tournaments, and then have the best freaking chicken fingers on the planet on the main floor, yeah. Right by my room.
7: I'd restart the Roman gladiator stuff.
8: Who would have guessed in under 3 seconds Chris was going to hint at nudity in any way, shape, or form?
7: Yeah, there's going to be all kinds of things happening in downtown Buffalo.
9: Why don't they have naked wrestling?
8: Okay, calm down.
7: He's right, though. It's a question everybody's asking.
9: That would be a bad idea.
8: But by the way, John, I just did exactly what you just questioned about Bezos, right? You're like, why would a guy with $300 billion just want a 14% investment on a $2 billion piece of Liverpool FC? I just said the first thing I do would build a Vegas casino.
7: Yep.
12: So when we were done, I mean, we'll maybe experience this when we go there in November. We stopped by Circus Circus. Did I tell you guys this last time we were there?
8: Why do people do this?
7: It's fun.
9: You okay?
7: It's fun.
12: We were kind of interested because, well, we just wanted to kind of see what had happened to it. And the slots of fun.
7: Whoa.
8: Right next door.
12: Yeah. Right next door.
7: I just love it. Yeah. Love it. They actually have
12: quarters in there. Basically the only place in Vegas now where you can play cash slots.
7: Yep. Whoa.
12: Where it pays out in
8: coins,
12: tokens.
8: Yeah. You got
12: coins.
8: The bucket.
12: It was awesome.
7: Ding, ding, ding, that was fun. Boy, oh boy, are you covered in fees.
12: But the person or whoever bought that also bought the Mirage. And there's these sort of leftover hotels that are being purchased. Mirage is still around, right? I'm all sure about that.
8: I mean, that's the Hard Rock spot. Right.
12: Yes. Oh, is that so? That's where they're building the Hard Rock.
7: That's right.
12: The Mirage.
7: Yeah.
12: Mm-hmm.
7: Oh, that's
9: the Mirage has been completely gutted.
7: It's gone.
12: I did just take a look at how much the Mirage cost.
8: Mm-hmm.
12: It's $1 billion. So yes, you could easily buy that with your $300 billion.
9: What would you call it, Cor?
8: Are you asking me?
9: Yes.
8: Well, it's a great question. A lot of people are asking me that.
7: Well, how about
8: for me?
7: How about you make it in the shape of, you know how they made a big guitar?
8: Yep.
7: You should make it into big chicken finger.
8: Would look phallic. Let's just be honest.
7: Of course. Big brown chicken fingers just sticking up out of the desert.
12: Poker themed.
8: Yeah.
12: Is it all right?
7: Poker, why not?
8: Would you
12: have slots just for...
8: Well, I mean, I got to bring in the degenerates.
7: Right. I'll be there. Don't worry.
8: Yeah, Chris will be there.
7: I'm hanging out. I'm going to the big chicken stick.
8: That's what it's going to be nicknamed.
9: Yep. What about the chicken poker?
7: Oh, yeah.
8: Yeah. Man. Now I'm daydreaming. When's the Powerball? Because it's almost $1 billion.
7: Yeah,
8: dollars.
7: Wednesday, man.
8: Wednesday?
7: Yeah, nobody won last night, so it's Wednesday now.
8: All right.
7: Got that right, buddy.
8: Almost $1 billion, John Bonus. Getting close.
12: I should probably, about time I actually invest in that.
8: Yep. Get that quiet billion.
7: Yeah, be real quiet.
8: The anonymous billion.
12: The anonymous billion.
8: The guy that has the record, the guy that won like the $2 billion, is not anonymous. I think he's in California. That guy just is like, I did it. Yeah, that guy was extremely proud. Unless he's in one of those states, maybe you can't stay anonymous in California. Yeah, I don't know. Who knows? I don't know which states you can and which states you can't. That's a Googleable thing, but I ain't got time for that. What really matters is next. More scores and stats around the world of sports, and Chris will change your life with something else. This is the Power Trip Morning Show on the Fan.
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10: 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The Minnesota Twins opening up a series against the Baltimore Orioles. Former Orioles traded to Minnesota. Dean Kramer got the start and was good at the plate. Meanwhile, Minnesota
11: swung on and hit well for Bell. Deep left center field for Josh. That's headed for the bullpen and gone for a three-run homer.
10: At Bell homers, Twins left fielder Austin Martin collected four hits, including a home run and a double. The Twins defeat the Orioles 9-4. And game two of that series coming up tonight, it's Bailey Ober versus Brandon Young. Little League Midwest Regional Tournament for Team North Dakota. The Fargo 12Us, they fall in the Midwest Regional 12-2 to Wisconsin. Fargo Moorhead Redhawks return to the field tonight as the Woodchippers hosting Sioux City. First pitch 7:02 tonight from Newman.
12: Tonight, a Cooper Flag rookie debut patch autographed card, one of one, was found in Rhode Island during a live stream. A group called Roadie Breakers were live streaming when they pulled this card. We're not exactly sure how much it's worth yet, but here's just a little glimpse of what it might be worth. I don't know why I'm playing. Well, actually, I will let you guess one part of this. The Mavericks. That's who Cooper Flag plays for, Chris. The Mavericks.
13: Thank you.
12: Have offered a bounty on this card because they're like, we want it. If anybody finds it, we're willing to offer you a pretty penny. Here's what the Mavericks are willing to offer.
13: Oopsies.
12: A signed game-worn Cooper Flag jersey.
13: No.
12: A post-game photo with Cooper Flag. Go to a game, meet Cooper Flag, get a photo with him afterwards. I don't know why anybody would want this, but you get a private photo shoot with the Rookie of the Year trophy.
13: No.
12: Wow, okay. Yeah. Can you do whatever you want to it? An all-expenses-paid road trip with the Dallas Mavericks.
14: Okay. That's right.
12: But here's the last part, and this is the part I'll let you guess on. You also get two Mavericks season tickets, premium season tickets, whatever that means. My guess is just very good seats.
13: Yeah.
15: What?
12: For how many years? How many years are the Mavs going to give you seats, including everything I just said as well? You get everything I just said, plus two premium season tickets to the Mavs for how many years?
16: I'm going to guess it's similar to that of Cooper's career, which I'll say is 10 years.
12: 10. Okay. Chris?
13: I bet it's one. I bet it's ridiculous. Like one.
12: Mm-hmm. Zach?
17: I'll split the difference. I'll say five.
12: I don't know what this card is worth, but think about this for a second. The Mavericks have offered a signed game-worn Cooper Flag jersey, a post-game photo with Cooper Flag, a private photo shoot with the trophy itself for Rookie of the Year, an all-expense-paid trip with the team, and two Mavericks season tickets, premium season tickets, for the next 32 years.
17: Wow.
12: 32 because years.
16: That's his uniform number?
12: So this has to be a multi-million dollar card. Fair to say?
16: Sure.
18: I would guess, sure.
12: So how is ripping packs of cards not just a lottery for kids?
16: Yeah,
12: it's pull tabs. It's a scratch-off ticket. It's no different. just packaged completely differently. So I guess they were live streaming when they pulled it. My guess is, I haven't seen the video or audio yet. My guess is they lost their minds because they realized the second they see it, right. Oh, that's that word. We just made millions of dollars. That's millions. What really matters, though, is this.
4: It was on this date in what year do you believe that federal prisoners landed for the first time on Alcatraz?
12: '30s, maybe? I'll go 31.
16: I'll go earlier. I'll go 25.
17: Yeah, I feel like they like just celebrated like 100th anniversary or something. I'll say 24.
4: 1934.
12: Ooh, we danced around 34. It.
4: Alcatraz was an uninhabited seabird haven when it was explored by the Spanish in 1775. Lieutenant Juan Manuel de Ayala. Mm-hmm. Named it Isla de los Alcatraces, or Island of the Pelicans. The first prisoners came aboard again on this day in 1934, August 11th. Later that month, more shiploads arrived, featuring, among other convicts, Al Capone, George Machine Gun Kelly, the Birdman of Alcatraz, Robert Stroud. As you guys well know, some people tried to escape from the rock. A lot of people were found drowned. Some people never were found. They just figured they did drown. One dude almost got out because he, one piece at a time, stole a army officer's uniform and put it on, walked right out. But he got caught. One man, John Paul Scott, had three names. He was recorded to have reached the mainland by swimming. But he came ashore, exhausted and hypothermic, and fell asleep. And police found him lying by the Golden Gate
12: Bridge. Oh, my God.
4: He made it, but he fell asleep.
12: It's shark-infested waters.
4: Yeah, man.
12: Because it's the ocean.
4: Yeah. Yep, that's right. Got that right. He made it. Night-night.
16: You guys been there?
4: Yeah. I broadcast from there. I saw a star, and I did, yeah.
12: Way back in the day.
4: Way back in the day.
12: Early power trip for those guys.
4: Still don't remember why.
12: And the dude, Mark Duvall.
4: Yeah, the dude was there.
12: Well, if I remember right, didn't John Viseri like want to go there? Wasn't he the reason that you guys?
4: That's right.
12: He wanted to go, so he's like, why don't I just bring the whole show?
4: Yeah. So we did.
12: I think that's what happened.
4: That sounds right. And he was with Gould Chevrolet.
12: Sure.
4: That's what we're gonna do. It's gonna be brought to you by Gould, and we're like, cool, let's go. Went to a San Francisco Giants game. Saw the big Barry Bonds guy. He didn't hit a home run that day, but it was a nice ballpark.
12: Nailed it.
16: It's a great ballpark. It's number three overall in my list.
4: Was that right?
12: What are the top two?
16: Number one is Wrigley. And number two is PNC Park in Pittsburgh.
12: Hmm. Where's Target Field?
16: Top 10, somewhere between 5 and 10.
12: Hmm. Baltimore was at Target Field last night after the Savannah Bananas were all weekend. But the Twins won 9-5 over the Baltimore Orioles. Former Oriole Dean Kramer wheeling and dealing John Bonas. 7 innings, just one hit.
16: Yeah.
12: Gave up one run and struck out 7 of his former teammates. Austin Martin led off for the Twins. He went 4 of 5, had 3 runs, and hit a solo home run in the third.
16: Austin Martin had a terrible game on Sunday.
4: Oh.
16: An absolutely terrible game on Sunday. And that was after coming in as a pinch hitter and pinch runner and pinch fielder, et cetera. He still managed to come up real empty in 2 bad spots. And so we spent the first, I don't know, probably 10 minutes ripping him on the Gleeman of the Geek podcast on Monday, talking about like, we're not sure he can stick in the majors, blah, blah, blah, blah. And he just absolutely tore it. He was fantastic last night with damn near hit 2 home runs and laid down a bunt for a single. Well, I guess I'm not sure it was officially a single or not, but laid down a great bunt to get on base. Which was something he was not able to do on Sunday. Anyway, he was fantastic. Kramer has been a find. He is somebody that was picked up as basically insurance in case somebody got hurt. And sure enough, Joe Ryan already has. And by the way, Zebby Matthews is somewhat questionable, I think, for his start this week, too. So I don't know that we had real high expectations other than, listen, we need a 4th or 5th starter. And he's both outings he's had have been fantastic. So this team continues to hang around at just outside the wild card spot right now.
12: Yep, I think 1.5 back.
16: 1.5 back as Texas won last night. All right. They are a fun team to watch. It's been a fantastic year to to watch this team.
12: Yep, 3.5 back in the division behind Chicago, 1.5 behind the Rangers for the wild card.
16: Keep scrapping. And the American League, fortunately, nobody's running away with that last wild card spot.
12: So. But what really matters is this.
4: On this date in 1973, the fantastic film, the nostalgic teenage coming-of-age film, American Graffiti, debuted in theaters across the United States, directed and co-written by George Lucas. Set in California in the summer of 1962, American Graffiti was nominated for 5 Academy Awards, including Best Director, Best Picture, and helped launch the big screen careers of Richard Dreyfuss, Harrison Ford, as well as the former child actor and Oscar-winning filmmaker Ron Howard.
12: Never saw it.
4: It's great. See it? I love it.
12: What's the gist? What's it about?
4: There are a bunch of kids graduating from high school, driving around in cars and drag racing each other. It's a coming-of-age film. It's right before Vietnam takes a few of them away. It's just about growing up in California. It's sort of George Lucas's look back at his childhood. It's really cool.
12: So it's a little bit like She's All That without the Vietnam War?
4: Kind of.
12: Pretty similar?
4: You know, it's interesting because I didn't realize it was released in 1973 and looking all the way back in 1962. You know, I mean, that's only 11 years, you know, it's like, it's not like looking back at, you know, Civil War days.
12: Right.
4: It's 11 years ago.
16: Right.
4: We all remember that, bud. I guess that's not true because I don't remember a damn thing about 2015.
16: Well, there were a lot of movies about that time. Like The Big Chill was a few years after that. And that was a look back at like 10 years ago.
4: Yeah, but you know what?
16: Like the boomers really liked looking back at themselves about 10 years.
4: Yeah.
16: 10 years later.
4: And things had changed a lot, right? In that space of time. You went from pre-Vietnam to post-Vietnam, and a lot of things changed in that
16: realm. Well, that's true. Hmm. Yeah, I mean, we'd been through... Yeah, you're right. The late 60s, early 70s was a time of a lot of upheaval.
4: Yeah. Summer love had come and gone.
16: Trauma, yeah. Democratic Convention, all kinds of stuff, yeah. Hmm. So, and there were, you know, as close as we ever got to, like... popular revolutions and such was happening around that
4: area. Time.
16: So, right, yeah.
12: The Lynx are at Portland, 9 o'clock Wednesday. The Lynx are 27-7. All they do is win. All Olivia Miles does is dominate.
16: Yeah.
4: Seems
12: they're the favorites
4: good.
12: To win the whole thing. Let's go.
16: 2 big wins this weekend, right? I mean, the Stars were number 3 overall, and Paige came back here. 2 big wins at home on Saturday and Sunday.
4: Mm-hmm. She seems pretty good.
16: They are really good.
12: Yeah, they're going to do it.
4: Do what?
12: Win the whole thing. Win the whole damn thing.
4: How about they just win the whole
12: thing? They might do it. Marnie will be here in like 20 minutes more of What Really Matters on the Power Trip after this on The Fan.
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15: The Cowboys are opening the checkbook for everyone except George Pickens. The team made Quinnen Williams the second highest paid defensive tackle ever with a 3-year, $105.9 million extension. The Cowboys have done a really good job building up a defense that should be feared in the NFC. All they need is maybe a Max Crosby and they can contend with the Rams. We'll see. I'm Denton Day.
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10: Your 7:40 The Fan regional weather from Chief Meteorologist Two Told Tom Shabansky today. Partly sunny, smoke and haze aloft. 83 the high today. Tonight, partly cloudy and some smoke and haze. Slight chance for showers and thunderstorms. Overnight low tonight of 62. More smoke and haze tomorrow. Partly sunny tomorrow. Slight chance for showers. Tomorrow's high of 82. Thursday, partly sunny. High of 77. And Friday, mostly cloudy, breezy. Chance for showers on Friday with a high of 76. That's your 7:40 The Fan regional weather.
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33: Three-time NBA MVP Nikola Jokic will remain with the Denver Nuggets. This after a team in the Greek League attempted to buy out his contract. A new deal for a top NFL defensive tackle. The Cowboys and Pro Bowler Quinnen Williams agree to a three-year extension worth $106 million. And more recognition for Hall of Famer Larry Fitzgerald. The Cardinals are retiring Fitzgerald's number 11 and inducting him into their Ring of Honor. I'm Matt McCoy.
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4: Well, good morning, everybody. How are you? It's Tuesday. I know you may be a little tired, but it's okay. You got this, man. It'll be a big day for you. The Saints are playing down at Field of Dreams tonight. Johnny Bones is leaving tomorrow morning, heading that way to go watch the Twins play.
35: You're going?
32: Oh, yeah.
35: How far is that drive again? I think we talked about it a day or two ago.
32: About 4 hours.
35: Four-ish. Okay.
32: Like that. Three to four hours.
4: Where do you
32: like
4: stay when you go there, Johnny Beans, Bonds, Bones?
32: There are hotels in and around Dyersville. Now, those hotels, I think, for the most part, were grabbed by Major League Baseball before they needed to. My understanding is that the Twins are just driving. They're not staying overnight. They're driving down that day, and they're coming back that night, unless the game ends up being rained out or something, in which case they'll play on Friday. But then, you know, maybe within an hour

0: or the Radish Inn. Cute little spot.
1: Uh-huh.
0: You'd like it.
1: I think we'll just stick with Dubuque. So, yes, we're super excited. For us, it's we've been going well. There's a lot, I'm sure I told you guys this story before, but I proposed to Chrissy on August 13th of 1993 after lots of after basically pulling my head out of my butt. And that night, we were, you know, this is before social media, this was before cell phones. And the reason I had actually chosen that night to do it is because I knew the next day she was traveling to visit extended family, and she'd be able to show them the ring and surprise everybody, et cetera. And so, unlike now, you know, there was no easy way to tell everybody. You had to pick up the phone and tell people. And because she wanted to surprise people, we didn't want to call anybody and tell anybody. So we had this swell 16-hour period where we were the only people that knew that we were spending the rest of our lives together.
2: Aww.
1: And that was a future too big and too wide and great. And so we were trying to figure out what to do with ourselves that night. And we decided to go to a Phillies game.
3: That checks out.
1: Because our first date had been a baseball game. And in that particular year, the 1993 Phillies, that's where you found magic. Because the 93 Phillies were a team of misfit toys that ended up surprising everybody and making it all the way to the World Series. And magic was happening there on a regular basis. That magic extended all the way till Game 6 of the World Series when they ended up losing it on a Joe Carter home run. And so we went to a game that night, and we were mostly just kind of, you know, spacey, not really paying that much of attention. And sure enough, the Phillies were losing. And in the bottom of the eighth, a utility infielder named Kim Batiste ended up hitting a grand slam versus the arch-rival Mets to give the Phillies the game. And we decided then that we were going to search for magic on every August 13th at a baseball game for the rest of our lives.
4: What a story, Mark.
1: So we have done that.
2: What a story. Wow.
1: And so last year when they announced that the Phillies were playing the Twins at the Field of Dreams game, we're like, any chance that ends up on August 13th? Sure enough, that's when it was.
2: Aww.
1: So we are... We are heading down to Iowa to find our own magic at a baseball game.
2: Oh,
1: so
2: very sweet.
0: I wish I put as much thought into my day as you just put into your entire life. You know what I'm saying? Like, I don't know what I'm doing after 9 o'clock today. I have like a couple of things to do. And I guess I have to watch a kid today, you know. I have to babysit the 12-year-old.
1: Well, just so we're clear, we've had days like that throughout the 30-some years since that day, right?
0: Yeah, exactly.
1: You know, there have been times where we're like, August 13th, we've gone to minor league games, we've gone to major league games, we've gone to town ball games. In 1997, a month before Elise was born, we had a prenatal class on August 13th that we felt we should probably go to. And so we went to that, and we stumbled outside, and sure enough, they were playing like a Minneapolis high school baseball or a Minneapolis city championship game across the street at the park there on Lake in Chicago. So we just have found baseball.
0: See, I'm surprised the years that you had kids on the way that you didn't name the kid after whoever was magical the night of the baseball game.
1: Kim Batiste? Like,
0: Batiste should have been your firstborn.
1: Well, yeah, that's I mean, Elise could have been a Kim. That would have worked.
2: Ohtani bonus.
1: Well, we did name the second kid after the park, which was where we had our first date. Yep. So
0: true.
1: So we had a little of that, but yeah, I guess at least you could have been a Kim.
2: Aw.
0: That really matters.
2: It did.
0: But what really matters less is this.
2: A high school football player practiced with a venomous snake in his helmet for over an hour in Arkansas this week and didn't know it. Mommel High School Athletic Director Kirk Horton said a cottonmouth snake wriggled into the padding of the player's helmet and wasn't discovered until the player reported feeling something odd in his helmet.
0: Why do people live in the South?
2: Luckily, the player wasn't hurt and animal services were able to take care of it. Those on Mamela's football team now likely will take a closer look inside their helmet.

0: But Cottonmouth is a
1: I mean, it's one of the code names in Kill Bill.
0: We call them water moccasins. Those are water moccasins. Those are the snakes that would chase us as kids. And I can't believe I'm looking at a picture of it, all coiled up inside this helmet. And I'm thinking to myself,
1: hold it. They've got a picture of the snake inside the helmet?
0: I can't really see it, but it's in there.
2: So what was it? It was like copper mouth, black mamba. Wasn't it like Sidewinder?
0: And then Gardner.
2: But wasn't there, and then like, God, what was the fourth one?
1: I don't know. I'm trying to remember another thing. Yeah. Cottonmouth was one of them, right?
2: I feel like it might have been. God dang it. Now I'm going to look it up. God, I love that movie.
1: That is a great movie.
2: Kill Bill.
1: An underrated, maybe the most underrated of, Tarantino's movie.
2: Copperhead. Vernita Green was Copperhead, not Coppermouth. We were close. Oh, hang on. No. Both of them. Because Lucy Liu was Cottonmouth.
0: Oh, yeah.
2: And then Vernita Green was Copperhead. So we had Copperhead, Cottonmouth, Black Mamba, California Mountain Snake, and Sidewinder. And then Kill Bill's code name was Snake Charmer.
1: Who was the California Mountain Snake?
2: That was Daryl Hannah.
1: Did not care for her.
0: What? She looked like the guy from, now that I think about it, she looked like the guy with one eye on Game of Thrones.
2: Aemon?
0: Yeah. Because she had a blonde hair and one eye.
1: Yes.
0: Oh, she had one eye. Yeah, man.
1: And then she had none.
2: And again, the names on House of the Dragon are so confusing. I just said Aemon, and that could be 15 different people.
0: You could have been wrong.
2: That might have been the name of a town. You don't know. What's the difference?
0: Yeah, you're right.
2: They all start with an A. They have like a weird silent E in there somewhere. There's an N. There's a D. There's a lot of D.
1: Did they ever explain why she only had one eye to begin with? Is that one of the flashbacks?
0: It was a...
1: Because the fact that she had one eye became important in that movie.
0: I believe it was...
1: Spoiler.
2: Yeah. Hey, another dumb question about Kill Bill. I should know this. I really should know this. So Kill Bill came out in 2003.
1: Right.
0: Bill?
2: When did Kobe Bryant have the nickname Black Mamba for the first time? When did that start? Was it pre or post Kill Bill, though?
3: April 2004, he created the persona. So
2: after Kill Bill.
1: I think it was, yeah.
3: And was inspired by Kill Bill.
0: Oh, it was!
3: He created the persona as a mental coping mechanism to separate his personal and professional life during a time of intense public scrutiny, drawing inspiration from the assassin codename in Quentin Tarantino's film Kill Bill.
2: There you go. The Mamba mentality of Uma Thurman. And you know what happens when you assume, right? You make an ass out of Uma Thurman. Is it my turn or your turn?
0: I did a bunch of things.
2: The Vikings are at the Giants Saturday at noon right here on the FanDesk preseason game number one. That's one of three. The season opener is Sunday, September 13th, 3:25 against the hated Green Bay Packers. The Drunken Scotties are 1.5-point favorites on DraftKings for the season opener. But Saturday, noon, preseason game number one right here on the Fan.
0: Baby.
1: Hawk, do you go to that?
0: I normally would. Zacho's going this time because I have a gig that I'm very excited about. Two of them, actually. So I'm playing with 38 Special on Saturday.
1: Oh, that's right, at the Lodge.
0: Yeah. And these are simulcast games, so the job that I normally do for radio is greatly lessened. But
1: yes,
0: I still enjoy doing
1: where,
0: it.
1: So
3: am
1: I tried
3: still going to have to check PA?
0: No. Oh. Well, I mean, he might text you and say, come on down, take a look. Yeah.
2: It's part of the job, dude.
0: That's right, man.
2: You agreed to it.
0: Yep.
1: Where is the Lodge? I tried to look it up yesterday because I saw you were playing there.
0: The Ledge. It's in
1: the Ledge.
2: St. Cloud, right outside of St. Cloud.
1: Oh, it's the Ledge.
0: Technically, Wade Park. Yeah, exactly.
1: Got the Ledge.
0: Yep.
1: All right.
0: Yep. Yep, that's right.
2: It's a good spot.
0: That's right. It's pretty cool. I'm excited about it. 38 Special with Chris Hockey Band direct support on Saturday night. Please come on down. I'm hoping. I got some tickets to give away. I'm hoping Barb will let me do that tomorrow on the show.
1: Cool.
0: Yeah. Yeah. Let's go.
1: Saw 38 Special in Fort Myers this last spring.
0: Oh, great. Did you?
1: Yeah.
0: Yeah. They. We saw them. Well, we heard them kind of when we were in Daytona as well. Or not Charlotte as well.
3: Yes, we did.
0: That's right, yeah.
3: And Mankato all those years ago, which it's Raider. Well, It was about 6-7 years ago. My gosh, it's seven years ago.
0: A long time ago, man.
3: I know. Oh my God.
1: Yeah. They're one of those bands where you're like, I guess they have one or two. Nope, they have about 8 songs. Yeah. I remember.
0: Yeah, yeah. And so the lead singer was the brother of the lead singer, Lynyrd Skynyrd, who died in the plane crash.
1: Oh wow.
0: Yeah.
1: All right.
0: Donnie, Johnny, and Ronnie, the Van Zandt, man. Not very creative parents.
1: Well, when you once you start with the rhyming,
0: yeah, you're right.
1: You got to keep going.
0: That's right.
1: You don't want the other one to be, you know, Zach.
0: Yeah, like Corey, Lori, and Hori. I mean, they couldn't stop themselves over in the Cove household.
2: My sister, who was in the Garbage Pail Kids.
0: Poor Hori.
2: Hori Cove would definitely be my Garbage Pail Kid.
0: Yep, that's right.
2: Is it my turn?
0: I don't know.
2: I don't know either. The Cowboys and Quinnen Williams, 3 years, $105.9 million, 101 guaranteed, including $63.35 million due at signing. 28 years old, Dallas got him last year at the trade deadline from the New York Jets. He was the third overall pick in 2019.
0: Wow.
2: Still kicking ass. What really matters, though, is this.
0: There's a settlement called the Göbekli Tepe, which is a Turkish pronunciation. Potbelly Hill is the closest translation. It's in modern-day Turkey. The settlement was inhabited from around 9500 BCE to 8000 BCE during the Neolithic period. It is known for its large circular structures that contain large pillar stones, among the world's oldest known megaliths. Why do I bring that up? Let me put this into perspective, shall I? It's 6,000 years older than Stonehenge and the pyramids.
1: Right.
2: Well, the pyramids are only like 100 years old.
0: Oh, I didn't.
2: They were built in the 1800s.
0: Oh, you're talking about, I think, the one in Vegas.
2: Deluxor.
0: I'm talking about 6,000 years before the pyramids.
1: Right.
0: How about it, man?
1: And they're not, and it shows a level of sophistication that they did not think existed. Yeah. A level of civilization and organization that nobody thought existed 6,000 years before the pyramids.
0: The oldest permanent human settlements anywhere in the world that we have found.
1: And it looks like it was deliberately covered up or buried.
0: Yeah, correct. You know a lot about this. Wow, how did you know that?
1: I don't know. I'd heard about it the other day.
0: Yeah. Oh, really? Oh, gotcha. Domestic structures, I should say, not truckers, structures, included extensive cereal processing, a water supply, and tools associated with daily life. And pornography. Lots and lots of pornography. that's why they covered it up. They were afraid that they would know what they were doing. Why they were...
2: Can't let future civilizations know what they were into.
0: Yeah, I can't let them know.
2: That's embarrassing. Yeah. It's like looking at your search history.
0: The climate of the area was wetter back in that day. Site was surrounded by grassland, abundant with wild cereals and cereals. I can't talk today. And herds of grazing sheepies. And gazelles and wild goats. How about it? You'll be all right, everybody. Just a little dot in time. It ain't so bad. It ain't such a big deal. Just keep on moving. Those people back in the Göbekli Tepe, they came and went. And they just lived their lives.
2: And they were kicking ass.
0: Yeah, man.
2: Relatively speaking.
0: They were eating Cocoa Puffs and stuff, you know? Making cereal.
2: They wish they had Cocoa Puffs.
0: You're damn right they do. But maybe they had something better than Cocoa Puffs.
2: I doubt it.
0: Maybe they had something that was literally orgasmic. Every time they ate it for breakfast, they were like, son of a bitch. We got to cover up the settlement. We don't want nobody knowing about this. As soon as we found this cereal, nobody did any work anymore. They just ate cereal all day. And they had meat sauce for orgasmic cereal.
2: And they hadn't figured out capitalism yet, so they didn't understand how to sell it. They were just making it for themselves.
0: Yeah.
2: Those idiots.
0: Wearing loincloths that didn't cover things. Wonder what they wore. Had to be loincloths, right? But who knows? We don't know.
1: They might have had tuxes, for all we know. They were very sophisticated.
2: Canadian tuxedos, like made out of denim.
1: Right.
0: Man, imagine they had...
2: With a mullet.
0: They'd still be around if they had denim.
2: Yeah.
0: I want to go to this place.
2: Or a turkey?
0: Yeah. Yeah, I've had two opportunities. I didn't take either one of them because I'm a moron.
1: To go to Turkey?
0: Yeah.
2: You know the spot over there? You know, everybody that travels a bunch, I just hear so many people raving about Croatia.
0: Yeah.
1: Yes.
0: Yeah.
1: It's a gorgeous area.
2: You've been there?
1: No, I've not.
2: Okay, I've just... I don't know. You're absolutely right, though. It just seems like everybody I run into where they're like, you know, hey, where are you going? What's new? Where are you headed? Croatia.
1: Yeah.
2: Really? Okay.
1: It's fantastic.
2: Pops up gorgeous all the time.
1: Yeah. Well, I mean, it's right near Greece.
2: Sure.
3: We have a military base over there, and so I've talked with the military show I do, and everybody just raves about it. Say it's the most beautiful place in the world. Weather's amazing. And
0: They found a statue of a human in the Göbekli Tepe. And it's okay. And I wonder if, like, just because it's a statue that they found doesn't mean that it was a good artist. You know what I mean?
1: Just stuck around.
2: It might have been the meat sauce.
0: It might have been the meat sauce of the art world.
2: 8,000 years ago.
0: And he was just doing naked pottery.
2: Right.
0: You know, and he made a statue. And he knew 11,000 years later somebody would find him and be like, wow, look, they weren't real good at stuff. Meanwhile.
2: Yeah, they didn't write it, you know, write a little note on it going, by the way, this is the town idiot.
0: I'm gonna say it.
2: Yeah, we let him do it because he wouldn't stop complaining.
0: Yeah. This is the best he could do. Shut up until we let him do pottery. Marnes.
4: Yeah.
0: Go Blackie Deppy.
2: Yeah.
0: Am I right?
2: Yep.
0: Anyway, there you go. Now you've learned something. 11,500 years ago, there were people out there living their lives. It's just a speck in the dust in the wind, everybody. Take the pressure off yourself.
2: Weren't mammoths still around like 10,000 years ago?
0: Absolutely. They were still there, sure.
2: Okay, so they were probably riding mammoths and doing statues.
0: Or doing mammoths and riding statues.
2: Yeah, but that, again, no, don't do revisionist history. That was not even frowned upon at that point.
0: You're right.
3: Plus, there were no phones. You could, you know, do whatever you want. You wouldn't have to worry about it, you know, getting on the internet.
2: Or exactly.
0: Maybe there were phones. They were just made of bamboo.
2: Ooh.
4: Oh.
0: You know what I mean? We don't know what they had. The Göbekli Tepe's.
2: This show's ridiculous.
0: It's okay, though, man. We're just dust in the wind. It ain't so serious, man.
2: No.
0: Just live your little life. It's okay. You're just dust in the wind. Go out and have fun. It's your only job. Right, Marnes?
4: Right on.
2: Yeah, Marnes, what do you think about existence? It's fleeting, right? I mean...
4: I mean,
2: it's overrated.
4: You know what? I like it.
2: Yeah.
4: I like to be it.
2: You don't remember not existing, right?
4: Yeah, and I'd like to keep on for a little bit.
2: Exactly. I have no memory of not existing. So I prefer this.
0: I remember when you didn't exist.
2: Hey, you had like 10 years without me existing.
0: The sun was so much brighter.
2: Yeah. The 70s were a fun time.
0: They were so fun. We were so free sexual.
2: Okay, now hang on. I didn't slow that down.
0: You did.
2: No, yeah. Parker last week guessed that sex drives only popped up in the 2010s. One of my favorite guesses in the history of initials. The clue was became trendy in the 2010s, and he guessed sex drive.
4: What? Kids.
2: The best. Marty is here. The news is next. Power to Morning Show on The Fan.
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17: From the KFGO News Center, I'm Austin Erickson. Officers arrest a Fergus Falls man who they say threatened to shoot mail carriers for walking on his lawn. Prosecutors say 48-year-old Ricky Stevens sent multiple messages to the Fergus Falls post office Saturday complaining about mail carriers walking on his grass. In one of the messages, Stevens said, "Trespassers will be shot on sight, no questions asked." When he was informed his statements were a threat of violence, officers say Stevens said he was referencing a squirt gun. There's a chance this could be a record-setting primary in Minnesota for voter turnout. There have already been a record high of more than 206,000 early votes in a non-presidential election year, according to Secretary of State Steve Simon. He says the previous record was between 22 and 23% turnout in 2018. And Fargo is home to a new state-of-the-art agricultural research hub. NDSU dedicated the new Bally Agricultural Lab on Monday. The facility brings together researchers in plant breeding, soil science, and horticulture.
0: Single place to watch the Twins, the Lynx, the Wild, and the Timberwolves, but not anymore.
4: That didn't work out.
0: No. Some games are free. Others require individual team subscriptions or services such as Apple TV. And prices for the Wolves and Wild are still being determined. They're working out some deals with Marnie. Mm-hmm.
4: Yes.
0: And it's going to really, her salary is going to base, a lot about what we have to pay.
4: Yeah. Similar to ESPN, what's the radio?
0: The Ocho?
4: The guy who does the shirtless.
2: Pat Aaron McAfee. Roger.
4: Thank you. Yeah.
0: Yeah, that's you.
4: Very similar.
0: Pat McAfee of the Minnesota sports.
4: Yeah, correct.
0: World.
4: What you're saying is true, Hawk.
0: That's true.
4: However, it's not fair to sort of say, well, this is the Wolves in the Wild. This is sports across America. And it is just the new landscape. Look at the NFL. If you even just take the NFL, look at how many different apps, whatever you want to call them, services you need to watch the NFL.
2: What, Peacock, Netflix, Prime?
4: Is there a Roku game?
2: And then obviously you have to have, ESPN?
0: Well,
2: I guess technically, right?
0: Most Vikings games are available over the air on CBS, Fox, or NBC.
4: Most.
3: All of them local.
0: The schedule also includes a November 9th game against Buffalo on ESPN and December 10th against New England on Prime Video. But both will be simulcast on local broadcast TV in the Twin Cities.
4: I just didn't want people to get mad at the Wolves in the Wild in particular.
0: Yeah.
4: And think that it's a Wolves and Wild issue when it's an NBA, NHL,
3: it's a cable cutting issue.
4: It's a cable cutting.
3: Those networks, like Fox Sports North back in the day, were printing money. And they were printing money off of people who weren't even watching it. Because everybody signed up for cable, everybody was paying for it regardless of whether they watch it or not. And so now without those people paying for it, now the sports fans have to pony up. Yeah. And that's where we're at.
4: They're a la carting everything. And it's getting expensive. It is. There's no way around it.
2: So, Zach, what you're saying is if we want to go backwards, instead of me just paying for access to the Wolves games, I should go ask my elderly neighbors who aren't watching the Wolves to just give me some money, and then I can pay for the Wolves service.
3: They did it for years?
1: Exactly right.
2: That's what I'm saying. So I can just keep that going and go, hey, are you watching the Wolves this year? And they'll say no. And I'll be like, give me $5 so I can go watch it.
3: The amount of Lifetime and Bravo viewers that paid 30, 40 bucks a month for sports channels they never watch for so many years, it's crazy.
2: Advantage Marnie.
4: Thank you. Thank you.
2: How's that house in Chaska taking? It's treating you pretty well.
0: Most of those teams you can hear for free on the fan, though.
2: Mm-hmm.
0: For free on the fan. Most of
4: great points.
2: For now.
4: Yeah. Great point.
1: Thursday's Twins game is on Netflix. I think Major League Baseball has like three games on Netflix, and one of them is Thursday.
0: I think Kevin Costner is part of that coverage for that, I believe.
1: Oh, is it really?
0: I believe so.
2: Also on Netflix, Beavis and Butthead. That's apropos of nothing. Just saying. It's worth your
0: time. He's right, though.
2: It's really good. Yeah. Really, really good. Holds up.
0: Yeah, so what's the word? In-depth breakdown by Shelby Swanson. Sports business reporter in today's Star Tribune. So take a look at it if you got a chance.
1: Cool.
0: That'll cost you some cash, too.
4: Of course.
0: Nice for you, baby. No. So there you go. It is time for the nudes.
4: Whoa. That'll cost you some cash.
0: You better believe it.
18: This is KFAN News with Chris Hockey, presented by the St. Paul Saints.
0: Thank you, St. Paul Saints. Speaking of St. Paul Saints, they're playing the Field of Dreams tonight.
1: Yes.
0: Johnny Bones, you're not going down because your wife's working the polls today.
1: Yes. Chrissy's working the polls.
0: Yeah,
4: making
0: sure
4: some money.
1: Making some money for us. That's right.
0: That's right. You so tell her, get out there and work those polls. Yes, how many times I got to tell you?
1: I think they will be back in St. Paul Thursday.
0: They're not back till the 24th, I don't think.
1: Really? Okay.
0: I think they're gone on the road after that.
1: Got it.
0: Let me take a look-see. CHS Field, by the way, is the field we're talking about. We're talking about saintsbaseball.com. That's saintsbaseball.com. Let me take a look as I stall and I stall and I stall. Go,
1: you wait for the app to open.
0: Go. 25th versus Toledo next Monday.
1: Yes, they're playing in the Des Moines otherwise.
0: That's right.
1: This is the Iowa Cubs.
0: Yeah. Here's what's going on in the news, Corey.
1: Yep.
0: Okay. Everybody be cool. Am I right? The Powerball jackpot just continues to grow. Close to $1 billion. No grand prize winner last night. So Wednesday's drawing to be $975 million. Yeah. Cash value around $422.
2: Marnie, if you won that, how much would you give to each member of the Power Trip Morning Show? We know you don't want that much money, so how much would you give each of us?
0: You don't have to, but if you were going to, how much would you?
2: Again, we'll take that burden off your hands by you giving money to us.
0: Yeah, follow me into the darkness.
4: I will just say, I mean, I will take $50 million.
2: We're up to 50.
4: I'm saying
2: 5 or 10.
4: Because I'm anticipating the taxes.
2: Mm-hmm.
4: It'll be about half, so 25. So that's my take home is 25 to 30.
2: So you want 25 to 30 million?
4: As a take home.
2: And we can have the rest.
0: You're so greedy.
4: Yes.
2: Okay, great.
4: That's fine.
2: Thanks.
4: But I need the public to know that so that my welfare is not, my well-being is not.
2: So you would like the public to know that you have $30 million, but you don't want them to know that you have $300 million.
4: I want them to know that the rest of it has been given to you guys.
2: Okay. I also correct. Would love that.
0: Yeah.
2: If people the public knows that you gave me $30 million.
1: Appreciate that.
0: People are going to know that I won the lottery because I'm going to make meat sauce carry me everywhere.
2: Oh, he can't do that.
0: Yeah, good point. I just have him.
1: Meat sauce barely carries himself places.
0: Oh, just delicately cup him as I walk around. Yeah. Like this.
2: Yeah.
4: Oh, no.
0: I won't even wear underwear. I'll just have his delicate hand.
2: He'll do it.
4: Oh, boy. He's just walking around.
0: It's hard to stay up with me. I run sometimes. Anyway, so that's that.
4: How? Hi. Explain the math of that this lottery keeps, there's no winner. There's no winner.
0: That's right.
4: There are
0: that means nobody
4: millions
0: got the numbers.
4: Yes, but with millions and more people continuing to enter it as there is no winner, mathematically, it seems like a, how is it that there is no winner?
2: Well, it's still one in almost 200 million. So even if there's a bunch more players, there's not ever 200 million people playing.
0: That's right.
2: You know what I mean? So it's still more likely that it does not go off, always.
4: So and how have we not had a jackpot that's like,
2: well, $2
4: billion.
2: Oh, there's been a $2 billion one, right?
0: Well, we got one on this show that's 100 and how much?
2: 122,000, I think, on right. Friday. But also, since they've increased the prices, my guess is the numbers of players have probably started to slide down.
0: That is
2: but
0: true.
2: But the jackpot still raises because the buy-in is more, right?
4: Okay.
2: Mega Millions is $5 a ticket. Powerball is $2.
0: That's right.
4: So the jackpot amount is getting bigger because the ticket price
2: that helps.
4: Is increasing, not because the jackpot just keeps growing because the number keeps missing.
2: And then the idea, I believe, is that once, because it will get to this number faster more often, then you get people that normally wouldn't play it to go, well, now I have to, and now the tickets are $2 or $5, and now they're jumping in at a higher price point. Mm. So it's definitely buzzkilled me from buying Mega Millions. I'm like, I'm not spending $5 a ticket. I'm still the sucker for the $2 ones once in a while, but back when it was $1 a piece, it's like, give me 1,000 of them. Let's go. Now it feels like you're just throwing money away. Back in the day, you knew you were throwing money away. It just didn't quite feel like it.
0: Yeah.
4: So this particular jackpot, you are not playing.
2: No, I will. Not,
0: I already did.
2: Once it gets okay. into this. Yeah. And this is the Powerball. So this is the, I believe this is the $2 a ticket one. I'm not paying $5 a ticket. Not doing that.
1: And this is, tonight is the drawing?
0: Wednesday.
1: Tomorrow's the drawing?
0: Wednesday.
1: Wow. Yep. Mm-hmm. Okay, so I've got 24 hours.
0: You sure do, bud.
2: Sure.
0: You buy it on the way down. Stop by Toma.
2: Or you can just wait for Marnie to win it. She'll give you like 20 or 30 million. She doesn't want to deal with this burden.
1: Why would I go to Toma to go to Dyersville, Iowa?
0: I have no idea.
2: You have to.
1: I'll buy one in Waterloo.
2: Geographical oddity. You have to go.
0: All the way to France?
1: That's right.
0: Is that
2: you've been to France.
0: Mm-hmm. Is Waterloo in France?
1: I don't think so.
2: I believe Waterloo was the water slide park that Bill and Ted and Napoleon went to. Was it not?
0: Belgium.
1: Yeah.
0: And you're right, it was. I had to go to Waterloo. They had to take Napoleon.
2: They took Napoleon there, and he loved water
0: slides.
2: Well,
0: of course he did. He was all nipped out.
2: No.
0: Weird. Okay, back to the news. Flying cars could soon become part of the Central Florida skyline.
2: Oh, my God, this
0: state. Right. The cars could start operating in the region by the end of this year. The plan focuses on electric air taxis that can take off and land vertically, potentially offering a new way to get around the busy I-4 corridor.
2: Well, and again, hover over the snakes and gators and sharks.
0: That is. I do want to be away from those.
2: Yeah, so get up in this one of these right. flying helicopter cars.
1: Is there
2: cars.
1: A state I would trust less with flying cars than Florida?
2: No.
0: No, no. Well, Wisconsin.
1: Good Lord.
2: Yeah, Wisconsin is
0: they
2: worse.
0: They all be drunk.
2: Yeah.
0: Before all of this happens, officials still have to work through questions about safety, infrastructure, regulation, and cost. Didn't the Lord take care of the infrastructure? It's called the sky.
4: It doesn't feel like we're going to have flying
0: that.
4: Cars
0: yeah,
4: ever.
0: We're not ready for that.
2: Well, I mean, we have drones. We just need weight limits, right? We just need if it can already deliver
1: me.
2: A package, now we just need to deliver humans to and fro. Drones are cool.
1: That suggests that Marty will be able to ride a drone sooner than I will be able to ride a drone.
4: I don't
2: want a drone ride, Marnie, to Florida?
4: Drone ride. I've done Waymo, but I'm not.
0: I've done way more than that. Thank you.
1: I trust that you've done way more than that.
0: Yeah, me too.
4: Totally.
1: You've done way more.
0: And lastly in the news, I'm going to go with, this one. An estate once owned by Jeopardy host Alex Trebek is up for auction. Windfall Farms is a 700-acre winery in Paso Robles, California.
2: 700 acres in California? God, it's good to be Trebek.
0: Yeah. Listing price is $33 million. Opening bid of $15 million. That's right. Damn. Closes around August 15th, which is this Saturday.
2: How much is Ken Jennings making? If Trebek has that much money for doing Jeopardy for so long,
0: Wouldn't
2: you think Jennings...
1: Was he a partial owner of Jeopardy, perhaps?
2: Don't know how that works.
0: Probably was.
2: Was he eventually an executive producer or something?
0: Yeah, probably.
2: Man, it must have been... I had no idea Trebek was rolling that big.
0: Yeah, man.
2: But I guess like Sajak is loaded as well. Those guys are loaded.
0: Yeah.
2: All right.
1: Well, he also probably bought it 25 years ago when it was a $3 million property.
0: Right.
19: I know that, honey.
2: I mean, now he's deader than hell. But back in the day.
0: Yeah, we all die.
4: What's he doing with that winery now? Nothing.
2: Nothing. Maybe probably Ken Jennings bought it.
0: Fertilizing it. Maybe he's buried there. I was listening to a lady talking about, I was talking about
2: the death gal, yeah.
0: She said, one of the ways people get caught when they bury bodies, the foliage looks different where a body's been buried.
4: Oh,
1: really?
0: How about that? Isn't that weird? Yeah, I know. She said she could walk through a field and look over and go,
2: something's different there.
0: Body over there.
2: Hmm.
0: Yeah.
4: Fascinating.
0: Isn't that something? Man, I was freaked out by this. I ain't gonna lie to you. I've had problems sleeping the last two nights. But it was really fascinating. Her name's Barbara Butcher.
4: Of course, I know. It is.
0: That's the best state in New York.
1: Yeah.
0: Crazy. Fascinating lady. Just balls the size of Volkswagen.
2: All right, here's a radio tease if Abbott's listening.
0: Oh.
2: Chris, when we come back,
0: yes, sir?
2: About 20, 25 minutes ago, a series of NBA breaking news that I will report on when we come back.
0: I'm excited.
2: If you want big time NBA news, it's right after this on the Power Trip Morning Show.
0: Hey, it's Chris Hockey, the Power Trip Morning Show. 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
30: Swung on and hit well for Bell. Deep left center field for Josh. That's headed for the bullpen and gone for a three-run homer.
29: Yeah, Austin Martin doubled and homered at four hits. Bell homers. Twins win 9-5. Dean Kramer, brilliant against his old mates in Baltimore. Derek Shelton says, Dean Kramer, yeah, he's fitting in nicely with his Minnesota Twins team.
31: If you talk to him at all, you'll have great conversations with him. He loves to, I mean, he's extremely conversant, but overall, I did not see that the emotions affected him at all today. I thought he did a really good job handling it, because it's challenging when, you know, you've only been here for one start, and then your second start is against a place you've been your entire career.
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0: Welcome back, Power Trip Morning Show. Marty, you were so kind to me earlier, and I appreciate it. I want you to, not only were you kind about what you were asking me about, but also you let me eat, and you turned your back on me while I ate. So thank you. That was so sweet. I just appreciate it.
4: I walked into your studio, and you were just about to have breakfast.
0: Yeah, I was about to eat my little omelet. And,
4: eggs and hash browns.
0: Yeah,
4: looked like.
0: That's right.
1: And you averted your eyes.
4: And I said, "You know what? Go ahead. I'm going to turn around." And he did it. He took a bite while we were talking, and then I said, "Let me know when I can turn." He said, "I'm good." Then we had a conversation, and then when he turned back towards his food, I turned my back, mm-hmm. and he had another bite, and that's how friends have conversations.
0: Yes, thank you.
4: At breakfast.
0: That's right. Thank you.
1: Some.
4: That's right. I know you.
0: I know you do.
4: I know
0: Thank you.
4: You.
0: Yeah.
2: All right, shall we?
0: We should.
2: We got breaking NBA news.
4: Whoa!
1: Oh, yeah.
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0: That's right.
32: Join us out there. You can stay at the D. You can stay at Circa. It's going to be so much fun.
1: All one word, POWERTRIP?
3: All trip. One word, power trip, baby.
0: Right. Can't wait. We're all going. Everybody's going to be there. It's going to be fun.
1: I am stoked.
0: I can't wait.
2: It's going to be fun. You also can't wait for the NBA season, which is right around the corner. Now, I believe the full NBA schedule comes out, I think, on Thursday. It's still 2 days away.
4: That's correct.
2: But.
10: Replaceable.
2: They announced some opening night / opening week games, and they announced the Christmas Day lineup.
0: Oh, no. I've been told that it's been.
11: Canceled.
2: That is incorrect.
0: No. Okay. Well, I guess I was wrong then.
12: What are we doing?
0: Yeah, what are we doing? Are we
2: the Timberwolves on Wednesday, October 21st. Square off. In Miami against the Miami Heat and the Greek Freak.
0: I'm going there.
1: All right.
0: Yeah, I'm going to there.
2: So, against opening the game. Fleek. Yep. But more importantly, this is just for Chris because Chris loves Christmas. On your birthday, Chris.
0: You know what?
2: Sure, there's three NFL games and the NFL basically gave the middle finger to the NBA a couple of years ago saying, no, this is our day now. We take it.
0: Yep.
2: Because the NBA for years and years and years had Christmas Day on lockdown. And the NFL said no more. So this year on Netflix, you have the Packers and Bears. Then you have the Bills and the Broncos. And then on Prime, you have the Rams and Seahawks.
0: Let's go.
2: So it's football.
1: This is Christmas Day.
2: That's Christmas Day triple header Friday. In the NFL.
1: On a Friday.
0: On a Friday.
1: All right.
2: But the NBA, if you're like, look, those three NFL games sound gross to me.
0: Gross.
2: At 11 a.m., you can watch the rematch between the Spurs and the Knicks.
0: Oh, can't wait.
2: Then... couple hours later, the Heat and the Celtics.
13: Hello!
2: Then LeBron James goes back to Los Angeles because the Sixers go to the Lakers.
1: Nice.
2: Then at 7 o'clock, prime time, Christmas night.
11: Big citrus.
2: Right after Chris opens his birthday presents and his Christmas presents.
12: What are we doing?
2: You can watch the Oklahoma City Thunder at Target Center against the Minnesota Timberwolves.
13: What?
0: I got what I wanted for Christmas.
2: And then at night, the Denver Nuggets at the Golden State Warriors at 9:30. So five consecutive games that will be overshadowed by the three consecutive games in the NFL.
0: Here's me running to Target Center.
1: I wonder if I have tickets.
4: I don't know, Corey, if you need to word it and deliver it that way.
2: I'm just trying to deliver it accurately, which is the NFL will dominate.
4: The NBA has established a... very entertaining Christmas Day product.
2: Those are good matchups. If you like the NBA, all five of those are legit, right? Yeah. Those are good games.
4: Yeah. And sometimes the NFL has blowouts on Christmas Day. And the NBA has, you know, sometimes special uniforms.
0: Ma'am?
4: On Christmas Day. And a home game for the Wolves is a big deal.
1: Not to mention that night game is going to be on Amazon Prime. It's not on ABC or ESPN like most of us have. So, yes.
0: Marnie.
4: What?
0: Will you be working on Christmas night?
4: No. Okay. That game's not on DAZN, so I will not have to. No. And I appreciate that sentiment because the people who don't work in the business don't feel that side of it.
0: Wait a minute.
4: So that's not a question.
0: Hold on.
4: That normally.
0: Are you serious? It's not pronounced DAZN?
2: DAZN.
0: Are you serious?
2: It's dumber than hell. It's the dumbest name.
0: I ain't saying DAZN.
2: DAZN.
0: I like Marazone better. Because
2: Marnie, we support you. We love it. The name's
0: love
2: terrible,
0: you.
2: But you guys are going to do a great job.
0: Yeah, I'm going to watch you in the D zone.
4: All right. Anyway, so Christmas Day at Target Center will be great.
0: Yeah,
4: you will be festive.
0: Yeah, ma'am.
4: I will be watching from de home. And I support this.
0: Yes.
4: And I will celebrate with you.
2: Think about how awesome it's going to be. You open all your Christmas presents. You have the family. Everybody had a nice day. And then you watch SGA flop around on the floor for 2.5 hours.
11: Because
2: SGA deserves it.
0: Yeah.
4: I mean, well, Wolves Thunder, that matchup has been epic the last couple of years.
1: Yes.
4: That is... going to be
2: SGA spends more time on the floor than Billy Joel at a happy hour. You know what I'm saying?
0: That's like, the D zone.
2: Oh, that's DAZN?
1: Yeah. Martin, are you sure that your house
4: is... that's how it's pronounced!
1: Are you sure that your house is not called D-Home?
0: Oh, my gosh. The D-Home? That's a great idea.
2: Yeah, that's inappropriate. That's inappropriate. Well,
1: Matt wishes it was called.
2: Who the hell's Matt?
0: Sometimes the D back seat works as well.
4: Jesus.
10: And sometimes you're just DAZN.
0: Yeah. Don't go to DATM.
4: Just clean up the mess.
0: Oh. Oh, your mic was on. I'm Marnie. I really did. I'm not kidding. I did not know it was pronounced DAZN.
2: DAZN.
4: Yeah. I DAZN. Did not know yep.
10: that. You couldn't tell by the letters DAZN? You didn't get DAZN out of that?
0: I just couldn't imagine they would go with that. And I thought D is in.
1: Hold it. Is it DAZN? Sense.
2: Yeah. No, isn't it? That's what it is.
0: Oh, DAZN. It was just D-Z-O-N.
2: DAZN.
0: Okay.
2: DAZN.
1: So it's DAZN?
2: Nope. Nope. It's DAZN.
10: Clearly DAZN. I don't
0: DAZN.
10: Know.
2: Why is there so much confusion? It's clearly DAZN. Right. Just read it. DAZN.
0: DAZN.
2: This is confusing.
0: Been DAZN confused.
2: So some random Greek businessman who has a ton of money. Did you see that he owns a club in Athens?
0: Yeah, sure.
2: And he is convinced that he can get the Joker away from the Nuggets and go play in Greece. He says he made a proposal.
4: What? As in a league?
2: Oh, check this out. This is insane. This guy's delusional. Unless he's not. He claimed that he made an offer to the Joker to buy him out from the Denver Nuggets, and the Nuggets quickly declined. Quickly declined and said, hard pass.
33: Hi.
2: So the Joker has 2 years left on a $121.8 million deal. 60 plus a year.
4: Okay.
2: But the second year is a player option.
0: Oh, my.
2: He is currently eligible to sign a four-year, $278 million deal.
33: Oh, hi.
2: But he's not doing that because if he waits till next summer, in July of next summer, he will be eligible to sign a five-year, wait for this number, $359.5 million deal that would be the largest in NBA history.
33: Oh, my.
2: But this dude, don't know his name, this Greek dude, is like, no big deal. Is that we didn't get him this year. We'll get him next year. He's convinced next year that the Joker is going to turn down a five-year $359 to go play in Greece. Best of luck to this guy.
1: For how much?
2: I don't know.
1: I mean, you've got to pony up
2: more than that.
1: $72 million a year for more than 4 years.
2: Why would the Joker leave the NBA to go play in Greece for less than the NBA value? So you would think it would have to be more than 5 years and $359. But I think this guy's delusional.
1: Is there a chance
2: we'll see.
1: Denver doesn't want to pay him that much money for the declining years
2: he
1: of his
2: He is 31
1: career?
2: Years old. As Sauce would say, that 32. Means he'll be 32 next
1: and that
2: year.
1: Means they're paying him $72 million when he's 37.
0: My oh my.
2: Mm-hmm. Mm-hmm.
1: So really what we're saying is Jokic has a fallback plan.
0: That's
1: here.
0: Kind of in the soft D zone. Don't laugh, Marty. Don't laugh.
2: It's a lot of money, man.
4: That is a lot of money.
2: It's like winning the Powerball.
0: Man. Yeah, but can I be honest? Like, if I'm old rich dude, I don't want to watch him play against lesser talent.
2: Sure.
0: You know what I mean? Why would I pay him to play against the JV squad?
2: Exactly.
0: I don't know. You know what I mean?
2: And if you're Joker, if you have... Let's just you're going to get $70 million from whoever's paying you.
0: Yeah.
2: Don't you want your legacy to be against the best players in the world? Don't you want to play against NBA talent, not just random guys in Greece?
0: Right.
10: He strikes me as somebody who wouldn't care as much as others about that.
1: I don't know. I kind of agree.
4: It has a live golf feel.
2: Totally.
4: An individual yes. chasing money or whatever else, not... the integrity of the league kind of thing. But
0: His name is Agamemnon Menelaus, by the way.
4: Jokic doesn't need that money, I wouldn't think. But then again, do the live golfers.
2: Right.
4: He's it's easy for you and I to say he's got enough money.
0: Ah, sure. Ain't no such thing as enough money, right?
4: Yeah, I guess.
2: How far is Serbia from?
1: Close.
2: From Athens. It is?
0: About 15 minutes.
2: Quick Uber?
1: Yeah. It's closer than Denver.
2: Could Marnie just Waymo there?
0: Yeah, for sure.
2: Slightly closer than Denver.
4: I might need a flying car for that one.
2: I don't know the geography. I don't know where Serbia is.
0: All that pasta around, I'd definitely
1: Waymo. Serbia is near Croatia, which is near...
2: So we're just a couple of countries
1: near
2: away?
1: Greece, yeah.
2: So the old hop, skip, and a jump. Pretty close.
0: Got that right.
2: All right, well, we'll see. I guess next summer, he's going to get multiple gigantic offers, including the largest contract to offer in NBA history.
0: Wow.
4: And will it only be Nikola Jokic who's getting this offer?
2: That's what this dude says. He specifically wants the Joker to come play.
4: I mean, that's just a drop in the bucket, isn't it?
2: I don't know.
4: The first domino.
2: You would think you would want more talent than just the Joker. I don't know. Who knows? Yeah, people with money get bored. They get bored. What am I going to do today?
0: Let's see if I can get the Joker. Move it over there.
4: Are you talking about me?
0: No.
2: Why don't you eat your burger? We'll tell you. Yeah, I don't know. Well, they're trying hard to get that NBA Europe thing going, right?
0: Yeah.
2: I don't know.
0: They call it the E zone.
1: S zone. I think it's pronounced S zone. Yeah.
0: What did you call it? Don't go there.
2: You're on camera. Marty, you're on camera. Everybody saw the letter V that you made with your two fingers. Okay, so...
4: Give peace a chance.
0: Give him the peace.
2: Peace, everybody, peace. Vikings news is next on the Power Trip Morning Show on the Fan.
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5: 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The blockbuster deal locks in over $100 million in guarantees, tying the former Jet to Dallas as a defensive cornerstone for the next 5 years. Now among the highest-paid interior linemen, you got to produce. 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

0: 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Chance for showers on Friday with a high of 76. 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
5: Yeah, man. You heard the spot. 38 special Saturday at The Ledge. With my band opening up, I cannot wait. Come on down, get your tickets now. The Ledge, St. Cloud, Wake Park, technically. Let's go. Marnie Glarner, Johnny Bones, we're all together.
8: Hold On Loosely is a slammer.
5: There's so many good ones. There's I Want You Back Where You Belong. Good stuff. Can't wait. The Ledge. Have you been to The Ledge? I know you're supposed to go to The
8: No,
5: Ledge.
8: Yeah. I sold my tickets.
5: Yeah. That's right.
8: It happens. I couldn't find anyone to go with me.
9: Yep, that's depressing.
8: I am that popular.
5: It's not that.
9: Sometimes you run into somebody.
10: I don't remember being asked.
9: You know?
10: I must have forgotten.
5: You must have forgotten.
8: I didn't get that deep on the list.
5: Oh, my God.
8: If I'm being honest. Yeah. I actually asked 6 people. It was an awkward time.
10: I'm sure I'm seven.
8: It was a Sunday evening in the summer.
10: I was the next one, I'm sure.
11: Wow.
9: What's it like having 6 friends?
12: What?
8: Pretty great.
9: Lots to juggle.
5: Oh.
9: Lots to maintain.
5: Lots of juggle.
10: I went to 10 of them said yes.
9: I went to 311 by myself. I mean, I ran into Joe O'Donnell and his lovely wife, I technically knew somebody. I sat next to them, but I went solo. Shocking.
8: Well, I have gone to a concert by myself, and it, ironically, was Winona.
9: Yeah, I don't mind it. I did it for most of my 20s. Mm-hmm. It's not a big deal. You get used to it.
8: It was at The Ledge, so I would have had to drive an hour, yeah.
5: That's
8: 20 by
9: that's
8: myself.
9: That's a long drive from
8: there
9: where you live.
8: And back.
5: That's right.
9: Yep.
5: That's right.
8: So that's if it was in town, in the metro, I probably would have gone by myself.
5: Yeah.
10: St. Cloud has that great little hamburger place, though. What's that great little
9: Val's.
10: Val's.
5: Yeah. Yeah, so good. Yeah, if it were a Vikings game.
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5: I'd like to have Calista Flockhart read from today's Alex Smith article, talking about the quarterback situation.
9: Who's Alex Smith? You mean Alec Lewis?
5: That's what I meant. You heard what I said.
8: Allie McBeal?
5: Yeah,
9: that's right. Yeah, Harrison Ford's wife.
5: Yeah.
9: She's doing sports reporting for us now.
5: Yeah, we had to fire the lady we had yesterday.
8: Oh.
5: Because I couldn't remember her name.
9: Molly Ringwald.
5: That's it. Thank you.
8: Wow. We've really upgraded.
5: Well, you'd think
9: not
5: so,
9: that
5: but she
9: one.
5: Was terrible. This is a different one.
8: Oh, no.
5: Man. This is the real Calista Flockhart.
8: Okay.
5: And she's talking about from Alec Lewis's article about the quarterback situation. And listen to what she has to say.
15: The offense's struggles should be taken with a grain of salt because the Vikings defense has been one of the league's best units in recent years. Third-year edge rusher Dallas Turner is ripping around the edge with speed. Defensive tackle Jalen Redmond continues to cause problems on the interior. Defensive coordinator Brian Flores has not shied away from sending blitzers from the second level. Second-team offensive snaps against the first-team defense demand an even higher level of operation. It's also worth noting that former Vikings quarterback Sam Darnold, who won a Super Bowl with the Seahawks last season, struggled until the second day of joint practices during training camp in 2024. But even this hits on the overarching point. McCarthy's torn meniscus allowed Darnold to take 100% of the first team snaps from August 14th through the

0: the end of training camp. Deploying a similar timeline would require the Vikings to finalize their quarterback in 4 days, a declaration that would require extensive explanation.
1: Thank Guaranteed you. Human.
2: That's right.
1: iHeartRadio.
2: Thank you, Alec Lewis, Alex Smith, and Calista Flockhart.
1: All of them.
3: What was that?
1: So what that was us breaking the rule because Guaranteed Human at iHeart, and also getting beyond a paywall at The Athletic. So you just got to hear something for free from a robot voice.
2: That's right.
1: Pretty good deal.
2: I broke all the rules.
3: I don't like the way she says snops.
2: I like the way she smiles, even though she doesn't have a face.
1: Yep.
4: Isn't that crazy? She said offensive.
2: Yeah, yes,
3: you were offended?
2: She said something really weird.
4: She said offensive.
2: But I do like the point that if you remember the year that Sam Darnold became the king of the world.
1: Yeah, it should be noted.
2: It was noted that he didn't take the helm until the 14th of August, which is a couple days from now. Today's the 11th.
1: Yeah.
2: This is cool, man. It's cool. That's what she was basically saying is, it's cool.
3: With a smile.
2: Yeah.
1: Do you think, though, that KOC, the 17th most attractive NFL head coach in the NFL behind Andy Reid and Mike McCarthy.
3: What?
2: You heard me.
1: Do you believe that Kevin O'Connell, 17th most attractive do you believe he already knows who the winner is in his own mind? That he knows who the quarterback is?
2: I would say yes.
1: If he does, then we should just rip the Band-Aid off and let that person named Kyler take the rest of the snaps.
2: I often feel as if I've made a really good cup of coffee. And I look forward to drinking it. And then I taste it, and I have to spit it out all over the place. So you just never know until you actually taste it.
1: That's going to That is going to be on your tombstone.
2: I say you got nothing to lose by letting it play out for a few more days. But I don't work at D Zone.
1: No.
4: Or Ozone.
1: Marnie, you're on camera.
4: Marnie, do you work at D Zone?
1: Everybody can see what you're doing, Marnie.
2: She's a manager there. She's the night manager. Yeah, she's the night manager. Yep. She got moved up. She used to work the back door.
1: I don't know if you should work for D-Zone, Marnie. So serious football question. Serious football. This is a serious one.
2: I got nothing but those. Let's go.
1: On Saturday.
2: Yes, sir.
1: If we truly have a quarterback competition, and again, most of us listening don't think that there is. We all think this is just a charade and Kyler's going to win the job. But if there's a true quarterback competition, then shouldn't those be the only two quarterbacks that play?
2: And that's what Ben supposed yesterday.
1: Because if there isn't one, if there isn't a quarterback competition behind the scenes, if they're just like, this is Kyler Murphy, Kyle Murphy's job, Rosie. Then I would say Wentz and Brosmer should take all the snaps.
2: But that is not going to be the case. According to Ben, he believes it'll be one half for one quarterback, the other half for the other. That's what he said yesterday on this very radio show. You might not have been listening.
3: And those two, just to clarify, are Kyler Murray and J.J.?
2: And Calista Flockhart. That's right. Yes, that's correct. That's
4: right. J.J. had a better Sunday than Kyler did.
2: That's the word on the street, at least for the first half of practice. Got to read the whole story.
1: Yeah, read the whole story or have Calista read it behind a paywall to you.
2: Yeah.
1: With a robot voice.
2: Who will have tomorrow?
4: I have, I pay for The Athletic.
2: Me too.
4: I like it.
2: I love it.
4: It's cool to be able to support people who do good things.
2: I couldn't,
1: agree more.
2: I couldn't be in The Athletic, but I still have a subscription.
1: Right.
2: I couldn't be in Hustler. I still have a subscription.
1: Sure.
2: You know what I mean?
1: Sure.
2: I love what I love. I read stuff. Articles
3: for the
2: pictures.
3: Articles, yeah.
1: Man.
2: You said it, man. You said it.
1: Just mentally trying to decide if I'm going to pay for a DAZN.
4: Marty will be on it.
3: Yeah.
1: I mean, I support you. Can I just give you $15 a month and just say that I watched you?
2: Yes.
3: That could get weird.
2: Could I Venmo you?
1: I won't even ask for feet pics. I'll just say, here, I'm just supporting your career.
2: Yeah,
1: just
2: but
1: pretend
2: if you throw
1: that
2: some
1: I.
2: In, it'd be sweet.
1: I'm not into feet.
4: Oh, defeat.
1: Defeat zone.
5: If you're paying Marty $15 a month to watch D Zone.
1: No, I'm just going to tell her that I did. I'm going to say I'm supporting your career, even though I don't want to really.
2: Yeah. I already pay $30 a month for Cleave Zone. It's a totally different channel.
4: What about Beef Zone?
2: I do not. Okay. I can't.
1: You don't
2: I
1: know
2: can't
1: where the line
2: that.
1: Is, dude.
2: Can't afford that.
1: Can't
2: afford it. There's a starting lineup projected in The Athletic today for your Minnesota Vikings. Would you like to hear who they are? It's exactly who you think.
1: I was going to say, I can't think of any even battles that we have.
5: Maybe quarterback.
1: Outside of quarterback, but that's going to be Kyler.
2: Levi Drake Rodriguez. Looks like they're thinking he might be your left defensive end. How about that? With Banks in the middle and Redmond on the other side.
1: Who's he battling then, I guess, technically? Who else is over there? Who are we forgetting?
2: It's a three-name guy.
1: Oh, the Dawkins guy?
2: Yep.
1: Okay.
2: Yep.
1: I saw the top three picks last night were at the Twins game, right? Caleb Banks and Orange and Golday, I think, were all throwing out the first pitch at the Twins game. Yep. These guys are gigantic.
2: They are. They're really, really, really big. And we are going to go Brandel center, it looks like, right? We haven't even talked about bringing anybody else in, so there you go.
1: What, did they draft a seventh-round center or something, right? So an absolute flyer? No idea.
6: That's right.
2: Yep.
1: No idea if the feedback's good. I think it was a seventh-rounder. Is that right?
2: That's right.
1: Something like that.
2: I think. I don't know. I'm excited.
1: But Brandel's the guy.
2: I think this is going to be a good year, guys. I really believe it. I believe it in Marnes. I believe it in my soul.
3: I love it. I love the optimism.
2: You sure do.
1: Oh, this is going to be a long year. With that name.
2: Yep.
1: Why couldn't they just call it The Zone?
2: I don't know.
1: T-H-E. Just The Zone.
2: Yeah.
1: That makes sense.
2: I don't know. Or Le Zone.
3: Just fancy.
2: Yeah.
1: Yeah. It sounds pretty fancy.
2: I like being fancy.
1: I just like kicking back on a weekend and not worrying about anything, Marnes, you know? Just relaxing. Yeah. I don't want any worries.
3: Do you want any bubbles?
1: Not necessarily.
2: Man, he does not.
3: Do you want any troubles?
1: Not in particular, no. Why? You have any advice?
3: Do you surfside?
2: I don't know.
1: The surfside?
3: Yeah, wow. Just off the top of the head.
1: Sure. Any specific flavors of the surfside?
3: The blueberry lemonade.
1: Right, pretty good.
2: That's pretty good.
3: It's delicious.
1: And the something peach or whatever, right?
3: The peach iced tea.
1: Yeah, the peach iced tea.
2: Yeah, man.
1: Thanks, Surfside. All right, Fan 5 in a second. Headlines later. This is the Power Trip Morning Show on The Fan.
2: You know what I like when I'm... Never mind. I'll tell you when we get back. Just had to do with the thong.
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18: From the KFGO News Center, I'm Austin Erickson. Charges are filed against a man accused of stealing an Honor Flight trailer. Robert Andert is charged with theft and criminal property damage. Prosecutors say he admitted to stealing the trailer, burning $30,000 worth of merchandise and returning the trailer on Saturday. David Brandt of Fargo was hurt after a rollover while attempting a land speed record during Speed Week in Utah last week. He's in critical but stable condition at the hospital. A GoFundMe aims to raise $55,000 for Brandt's medical expenses and for his wife and two children to stay by his side. We have a link on KFGO.com. And voters are heading to the polls for Minnesota's primary. They will choose their party's nominees for governor, Senate, Congress, attorney general, secretary of state, state auditor, and the legislature. Polls are open from 7 a.m. to 8 p.m. If you still have an absentee ballot, you're asked to return it to your county's elections office. From the KFGO News Center, I'm Austin Erickson.
19: I mean, for instance, Chrissy's not working at our polling place, so she had to vote early.
1: Aww.
19: Which reminds me, I got to find time today to get to the polling.
2: Do you want me to do it for you?
19: You cannot.
1: Why don't I just guess who you would have picked, and I'll do it for you.
2: You're going Whig Party all the way, right?
19: I'm going Whig.
1: You're anti-Andrew Jackson.
19: I want the Whig ballot, please.
1: That's okay. Right.
19: Yeah. If you haven't done it, you go in, you ask for a ballot for one party or the other, and then you put down your choices.
20: So you can't do both.
19: You cannot do both.
1: Have you ever been to a foam party?
20: Ooh, foam party.
19: I'm terrified right now.
1: Gross. Why?
19: I don't know. I don't.
20: The Myth used to have them back in the day.
1: I believe it.
20: And I always thought about going. 16 plus foam parties.
1: Oh, my God. How is that legal? God, that's, I mean.
19: What is a phone party?
1: Foam.
19: Oh, foam.
1: I don't know what a phone party is. Foam. Okay, F-O-A-M.
20: That's right. The new version of the key party.
2: I think a phone party is where you just sit around your house and just zone out and look at stuff.
1: Yep.
2: Just suddenly you wake up and it's like 3 hours later and you haven't done anything and you're covered in feces.
1: And your life is passing you by. But you saw some funny videos on Instagram.
2: Yeah. All right. We ready for some Fan 5?
1: Sure.
0: It's time for Fan 5 on the Power Trip, brought to you by the St. Paul Saints.
2: Let's go, Saints. Good luck tonight. Field of Dreams game. They'll be back the 25th. Tickets at saintsbaseball.com.
3: What are we doing?
1: Who's pitching the Field of Dream game for the Twins?
19: I don't even know.
2: Oh, I can tell you. If you don't know, John, do you want me to tell you, John?
19: Yes, I do want you to tell me.
1: It's Thursday?
2: For the Twins?
1: Yeah.
2: Meriwether Lewis.
19: It's today.
20: Oh. Happy birthday, Meriwether Lewis.
1: Oh. Mm-hmm.
19: Oh, for the Twins. It's Taj Bradley.
1: Oh, Taj Bradley.
19: I think Taj Bradley's turn of the rotation. Last night, I don't know that they'd announced it yesterday, but yes. Yeah.
1: Yeah. What'd you think of Kalen Culpepper's weekend? Specifically the home run to welcome himself to the majors.
19: Yeah. First hit is a home run. That was great. Glove work. I think he had a welcome to the majors kind of moment in Friday's game where he thought he had more time than he had. It turns out the Brewers are filled with guys who can run real fast. And he was a little nonchalant or didn't understand the speed of the game and ended up costing the Twins a run with a late throw to first base. But I'm excited to see what he can do at shortstop. The question about him has been, is he going to be a below-average shortstop or an average shortstop or maybe slightly above-average shortstop? And what he has shown in the minors is, the question about him when he was drafted was not so much offensive. There were two questions. One was, will he have enough power? And the second is, can he handle shortstop at the major league level? And what he has shown throughout the minors is, it looks like he can probably handle shortstop at the major league level. That question is still out there. We'll have to see how it goes, but he has thrived defensively in the minors, and he has also hit 20 home runs last year. He's up to 14 home runs this year in the minors, so it looks like he has the power, and then sure enough, his first hit is a home run. So there's a lot to be, and they have juggled around their defense. They have moved just about everybody down the defensive spectrum, and you can do that if you actually have a good shortstop. And so they desperately need him to become a good shortstop.
1: Had a sack fly last night in the fourth, but the Twins won 9-5 over the Baltimore Orioles. The Twins had 14 hits, and Austin Martin had 4 of them. He was 4 of 5, 3 runs, including a solo home run in the third.
19: Austin Martin has been in about a 3-month slump.
2: Aww.
1: Is that good?
19: And we spent Monday's Gleaming in the Geek podcast expressing disappointment in Austin Martin's performance over the last 3 months for about 10, 15 minutes, and then he went out and had his best game of the year.
1: Yep, good timing.
19: Which is really good to see because he needs it. I mean, if he's going to be a valuable bench player, he's got to be able to bring the sort of game that he had last night with some occasional power, some good speed, and being able to get on base especially versus left-handed pitching. And that's what he did. It was fantastic.
1: The Twins are 59-61. They are 3.5 games behind Chicago in the division, 1.5 behind the Rangers in the wild card.
19: Right now, it looks like there's basically four teams chasing the last wild card spot. And sure enough, if you take a look at like the sabermetric odds and so on, the Twins have about a 25% chance of making the postseason. But even that kind of, I think, understates it because there are also two. If any of those teams gets hot, you would think, oh, well, then they're just going to take it. No, if any of those teams gets hot, they probably win their division. So, and the Twins still have a shot at their own division. And if they win that division, there's a decent chance they even get a bye in the first round of the postseason.
2: Ooh.
19: So, it's going to be some real drama. If the Twins were a game and a half, and they've got 2 months to make it up. If they were a game and a half back a week before the end of the season, I'd be excited about it. But to be this close with still this much time to play, and it, I think they still got six games left versus the White Sox to chase them down. It's going to be interesting. They are heading into a tough stretch of games right now.
1: For no reason, just because I stumbled across this, let's try this. Let's test your baseball knowledge, right? Uh-oh. You have a baseball empire that you have built.
19: Yes.
2: Marty does, too.
1: On DraftKings, give me the heavy favorite to win AL MVP and the slight favorite to win NL MVP. The AL MVP is a heavy favorite.
19: Boy. Why am I blanking?
1: I'll give you a little hint. I barely know this guy exists, and Chris has never heard of him.
19: Hmm. Well, Bobby Witt's been hurt. Yep, Aaron Judge has been hurt.
1: Witt is fourth. I have no idea who the third guy plays for. Never even heard of him.
19: Why am I blanking here? Help me out. I got it. I'm blanking.
1: If I give you his initials, it's too obvious, too. His last name starts with an A. God, Gleeman's loving this segment right now.
19: Yep.
1: Yordan Alvarez, heavy favorite in the AL.
19: Oh, okay.
1: Minus 1,500. What about the NL? Slight favorite. It looks like a two-man race in the NL.
19: Schwarber?
1: He's third.
20: Would he be a good fit in the Twins?
1: Shohei is second.
19: Okay.
1: Just barely behind the favorite.
20: Another Dodger?
1: Nope.
3: Calista Flockhart?
1: Close. Pete Crow Armstrong is
19: PCA.
1: Is the just minor favorite, just a little sliver ahead of Shohei.
19: I mean, he's a hell of a player. He was the person who started in front of Byron Buxton in center field for the USA, Team USA, for the World Baseball Classic. So, yeah, dude has some skills.
1: The Lynx are at Portland tomorrow at 9 o'clock. The Lynx continue to win 27-7. Marlins are in the postseason, which shocks no one, of course, but they have a playoff spot already clinched. They look like they're the best team in the WNBA. They, what, whooped the Aces on Saturday, the Wings on Sunday?
3: They whooped that ace.
1: Yeah.
3: They are.
19: Were those statement games?
3: Could be. I liked the line I used last week. I'll use it again. The Lynx are head and shoulders, knees and toes above every other team in the WNBA. And Kayla McBride had the game of her life.
1: 10 threes, WNBA record.
3: And I was just looking at her quarter scores. Her quarter box score in that game against Dallas, where she had 43, and set the WNBA record for 10 made three-pointers in the first quarter from three, 0 for 0. So she did not even shoot a three-pointer in the first quarter, yet she went on to set the record in that game. Second quarter, 4 for 5. Hmm. Third quarter, 2 for 4. Fourth quarter, 4 for 5.
1: That's pretty good.
19: Yeah.
1: On DraftKings, the Lynx are even money to win the a WNBA title. The next closest is the Aces at a little over 4 to 1. So,
3: okay. Is even money not a huge favorite at this point?
1: No, that's,
3: I mean, does that that's surprise
1: a,
3: you?
1: That's, that is. Yeah, that's basically saying that's just as likely as the field, right? It's they're even money. So, yeah, they are pretty likely to win this thing here. I think injury is the only thing that's going to stop them. I really do. They're loaded. They're especially, again, their starting five is loaded. They don't go to their bench much. They don't need to because their starting five is so freaking good.
3: I know.
19: Anything can happen in a short series, though.
1: Well, especially if the commissioner shows up with the skyline of the opposing team on her
3: the Las Vegas
1: sports coat or whatever.
3: On her dress.
1: Oh, again, I'm never going to be opposed to that, though. Even if that's showing favoritism, if she's got the Vegas skyline on her blazer,
3: and it's got like construction over here, like cones over by the wind, and
1: with just like a little light up sign that says Abbott with an arrow pointing to the construction update.
3: That would be hilarious.
20: Where are the cones?
1: Calm down. You don't know where the line is.
3: Up near her shoulder, but a little bit lower and more centered.
1: Got it.
3: Yeah.
1: How does she still have a job? The last couple of years is disastrous.
3: She's dealing with a lot, okay?
1: Yeah, she is.
3: There's just a lot going on.
1: But it's chaos. Like, yes, I mean, isn't the job of a commissioner to reel it in?
19: Right.
3: Yes, but she can't control every individual player and what every individual player does and says and tweets and
2: that's the job.
3: Interviews and I mean, she can't mute them.
1: But can I ask you a question? And I'm not even asking this sarcastically, but like, what has she done? Because it seems like from afar, she's just watching the city burn. You know what I'm saying? Like, what has she done to even try to slow the story down or stop this narrative? And it just looks like it's the Wild Wild West. It looks like it's a headless horseman here.
3: I don't live behind her closed doors, so I can't answer that question. Mm-hmm. I think she's been reacting to everything that has happened, so I know the wheels are turning, and there are responses that are happening. If I'm guessing if the owners had a real problem with her, she would not have been the commissioner going into this season. Like, there would have been a change. But she got through the collective bargaining agreement that happened over the summer that went into place that set the table for this new season and the bigger contracts and the expansion is happening and Cleveland's coming in and Detroit and Connecticut's moving to Houston and all these things are happening. And so the owners must be okay working with her.
1: Strange.
3: Because she is still the commissioner.
1: Hmm.
3: And the league is still thriving. And the Lynx are going to win it all.
2: Sing it.
1: No, he's being serious. Sing it.
3: D-champs. The Lynx are going to win the title.
1: Okay, he regrets that.
2: What's a title?
3: It's when you win it all, when you got a stuffed nose.
1: Oh, my gosh.
20: Going to need some Tylenol after that.
3: Extra strength Tylenol.
1: Yep. Let's do headlines. We've talked enough sports. Let's do headlines when we come back. All right. Headlines after this. Marty Gellner, John Bonas, and the rest of the Power Trip Morning Show right here on The Fan.
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12: What a good morning. 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Put a smile on your face and on your car. Former Oriole, now Twin, Dean Kramer, special against his old mates last night as the Twins and the O's open up a three-game series. Meanwhile, at the plate.
13: Another good swing. High and deep to left field. Beckett goes, and that ball's gone. A line drive laser to the bleachers in left. Martin's third, and it's 1-0 Twins.
12: Now Austin Martin collected four hits, a home run, a double on the way. Josh Bell added a three-run home late, a home run late. The Twins defeat the Orioles 9-5 yesterday. Kramer, again, a nice outing for him on the mound. Seven innings, one run, one hit ball against his former team. Same two teams coming up tonight, Target Field. The Woodchippers, Red Hawks alter ego team in action tonight at Newman. They're hosting Sioux City tonight.
2: Take care of your mental health. Dr. Morning Show, we're back, and this is our final segment of the day. Marty Galarnar is here, and as is Johnny Bones.
19: Hi, kids.
2: Our reporter, Calista Flockhart, has gone on strike. Sad, sad story.
1: That's too bad.
2: Yeah, she wants a yacht.
1: Well, I heard it has one.
2: That's what she said.
1: We can donate one.
2: That's what she said. She heard.
1: All right, ready?
2: Yeah, I think I'm ready.
14: And now it's time for Headlines, presented by...
15: All Around. We get it done and we do it right.
2: I feel like I'm doing the... Every time we play that. What is that?
1: A hip-hop array by Naughty by Nature.
2: Hey, ho.
1: Yep.
2: And then Marty's like, what? Yep. Great minds.
1: All right, I know we accidentally stumbled across... we were talking about the feet picks earlier.
2: You were talking about...
1: But it's in the news. Chris, this might get your attention, though it does relate to feet. But former Baywatch star Erica Eleniak is joining OnlyFans and has promised naked feet.
3: Feet? Would that be bare feet?
1: Feet, yep.
2: All right. Feet?
1: Yep.
2: That's a good start, I guess. Bottoms up, baby.
1: Marty, you ever seen the Steven Seagal film Under Siege? Under Siege.
3: No.
2: Don't be disgusted by me, Marty.
3: I'm not. I didn't know where he was going.
0: It's not a terrible movie.
2: It's not interested. It's a great movie. And that cake.
0: Yes.
2: That cake is something.
1: Under Siege came out in 1992. There was a young man named Corey Cove who was 12 years old. So, let's just say Erica Oleniak was a game changer for a lot of 12-year-olds in 1992.
0: What was that rated?
1: Oh, it was rated R. Okay. I mean, it almost had to have been.
2: I mean, he'd beat a lot of ass, too. I mean,
1: yeah, it was rated R.
2: I mean, let's go. Right.
3: But does she have a nude scene?
1: Yeah, she jumps out of a cake.
0: Topless.
2: Topless. That lady's in a cake without any air support for at least 12 hours.
1: Yeah, it makes no sense.
2: It makes no sense.
1: She gets, like, drunk because she was, like, seasick or something. So she, like, took some medication to kind of calm her nerves. And she falls asleep / passes out in a giant cake that she eventually was going to perform in.
2: Yep.
1: Well, she doesn't know that while she's out cold, the entire ship gets taken over. And they're all held hostages. Yeah. So she doesn't know, and they don't know that she's in the cake. So then Steven Seagal is wandering around looking for bad guys, bumps the cake, and that wakes her up, and she immediately starts performing.
2: Yeah.
1: And the world has never been the same.
2: Yeah, let me tell you. I love cake.
3: Oh, my. Okay.
2: I love it even more now.
1: Oh. Yep.
3: This video may be inappropriate. I'm going to close my tab.
2: Inappropriate.
1: Well, okay. I mean,
3: I'll close the tab.
2: I mean, if you don't mind the female form.
1: That was and she was.
3: I don't.
2: Do you mind? I don't mind at all.
1: She was not on Baywatch at that point. She was on Baywatch later, right?
2: That's correct, yes. This was her debut.
1: Didn't we learn the last time we talked about Erica Oleniak? Didn't we learn she was in E.T. when she was like 10, correct? I believe she was.
0: What?
1: I thought we talked about that.
0: Really?
1: Yeah, because obviously Drew Barrymore should start, but I'm almost positive a very young Erica Oleniak was also in E.T.
4: She was.
2: Wow. Was she E.T.?
1: I don't believe so. She's pretty much the opposite looks-wise.
4: Well, I mean, the E.T.'s kind of hot.
1: Okay, I don't know what you're into.
2: I don't know either. You like the fact that his neck grows, don't you?
4: I like that finger.
2: Okay. He doesn't know the line. We did set him up.
4: We
0: saw that 10 minutes ago.
4: Her credit in E.T. is Pretty Girl.
1: Yeah. Which is a creepy way to do that.
4: Yeah.
1: Because that means some casting director was like, let's call her Pretty Girl. Oh, my God.
2: Pretty
1: gross.
2: Girl. But she had to be real young.
1: Very young. Yeah, she must have been like 10 or something. But anyway, the point is now she's 56.
2: Yeah.
1: And she's already done nudity, but now she's going to OnlyFans for feet.
2: Man.
1: And she's going to make a freaking fortune.
2: It's incredible.
1: God, guys are gross.
2: How humans are different. Because feet do nothing for me.
1: Same. I don't get it.
2: Not a thing.
1: Not one thing. I don't get it.
2: She's got them.
1: Right.
2: You know what I mean? She can walk that spread over here.
1: Okay.
3: And speaking as a lady, if there is a body part that I...
2: Talk slower.
3: ...could show for money,
1: mm-hmm.
3: I would consider my feet.
1: Sure.
3: I'd have no problem.
2: I'm going to do it for free.
1: No shame, right?
3: Yeah. No problem with that.
1: And I love Zach's theory about feet.
4: Give that away for free, Hawk.
1: Hawk, that's like Girls Gone Wild without signing the agreement to Joe Francis or whatever his name
2: was. That's like a Costco sample right there.
1: Exactly. But Marty, Zach's theory about feet is correct. That if you had any fetish in the world, the best one to have would be being into feet. Because you could just look at them all the time and nobody would know that you're like, what? Why is that guy staring at my feet?
2: Yeah.
1: I don't know.
2: It's weird, though, man.
1: He's into them. But you don't know that.
3: Go to the beach and see
1: constant naked feet. Yep. Bare feet everywhere. Yep. You don't have to pay for them.
3: Go to a locker room.
1: The stuff that Chris is into, you have to pay a fortune to see.
2: It's just making me poor.
1: But feet people can just... I don't know. Probably should just move to San Diego and see what's going on the beach and just go every single day. And there's just feet all over the place.
2: You work at three different Foot Lockers.
3: There you go. Shoe store.
1: Right.
2: Yeah.
4: Like, but we don't need those people. I mean, why would you work at a Foot Locker if you didn't like feet?
2: Yeah, man.
1: Right.
2: Right.
1: So
2: Victoria's Secret.
1: I do think it's interesting, though, that somebody that's done nudity is doing OnlyFans and not perpetuating the nudity, because she would make even more if she did that.
3: She has done nudity?
1: Well, yeah. She was nude Playboy and
2: movie we were just talking about.
1: And Undersea. She's done nudity.
2: It's worth seeing.
0: She's 56.
1: Okay. Oh.
2: Is she holding geez. Up?
1: Is that, yeah, point? Brian Oak, is she holding up well?
19: I'm saying my point is I was much more willing to be, have my body on display when I was 20-something than when I am 50-something.
1: Well, you don't look like Erica Leniak.
19: Well, no, I never did.
2: I hope you did.
1: If you did, Chris would have dated you.
2: I'd be questioning things if you did. Yep. I'd be like, you know what? Is anybody Zach's right?
4: Does anybody got a cake? Get in there.
1: The Backstreet Boys are going to do New Year's Eve at the Sphere. Right? I know Parker and Taylor, right, just saw Backstreet at the Sphere. Everybody says it's an awesome show. That residency just keeps on rolling on, but they're going to do New Year's Eve at the Sphere.
2: It's so crazy because, like, there's so many bands that, like Kenny Chesney surprised me that it went so well at the Sphere, Sphere because he jumps around the stage so much. And at the Sphere, there's no reason for him to do that. You know what I mean? Like, seeing the Eagles at the Sphere was perfect because they just stand there. And you don't look at the band at all while they're playing. You're watching everything going on. So seeing the Backstreet Boys, they might as well be backstage. You know what I mean?
1: Sure.
2: Sitting in couches, signing.
3: Could this be the future of how concerts should go in that you eliminate, like, how you have to send 8 trailers ahead to get the stage and
2: I think it's great. Yeah.
3: Everybody says it's an unbelievable experience as the concert goer, right?
2: Yeah.
3: And it's all technology.
2: For sure. I mean, it makes all the sense in the world, especially as an aging rocker, you know, as a band that has a hard time perhaps with the travel as much as possible. And if you have a big enough audience that's willing to fly somewhere to come see it, why wouldn't you want to do that? Make them come to you. Right. I think it's great.
1: And what better place than Vegas?
3: Exactly.
2: Amen.
3: And if you're the venue, you can go the turnover from night to night to night. If you wanted to, you could have 7 different shows in 7 different days. And the turnover is essentially just, hey, where's your memory card or whatever you have the show on, whatever piece of technology.
2: Yeah.
3: Yes?
2: Yeah, completely.
3: Because the actual infrastructure does not change.
2: Yeah.
1: And Vegas is going to have to keep thinking of things like this as well, because as almost every state in the union, except for Minnesota, has legalized sports betting, right? And there's casinos all over the place. So it's like back in the day, the only way you could go bet on sports was to fly to Las Vegas. Now you can do that anywhere. So you have to have more reasons than just...
3: Right.
1: Gambling. It's got to be world-class restaurants, world-class entertainment, world-class experiences. It has all of those things, but let's keep it going.
2: Sure. Yeah, man.
19: I mean, look at Mystic Lake.
2: Yeah.
19: Right? That's just what they built.
2: You got it.
19: Yeah.
3: I will look at Mystic Lake. But we did a story, I feel like, I don't know, a few months ago, that there was another Sphere concept being built.
2: In Arlington,
1: outside
2: Virginia.
1: Outside of D.C.
2: That's a little smaller version.
3: That was my sort of initial question. Is this going to be the template for...
1: Supposed to be.
2: I think it's certainly
3: venues
2: be.
3: All over
4: London
3: the country.
4: I've heard Nashville potentially too.
2: Yeah. I it certainly could be. And imagine like cold weather cities, you know, where like Minneapolis, where half the year you can't go outside to the Mystic Lake Amphitheater. Imagine you could go into a Sphere that's a little bit smaller and the Rocket Club Chris Hockey Tour.
1: Go see Rocket Club at the Cylinder.
2: Yeah, that's right.
3: It's maybe not as grandiose as...
2: At the golf ball.
19: Dust Cylinder, I think it's
1: called. Dust Cylinder. Mm-hmm. Right. Since we're talking shapes, Cheez-It crackers... Bras? What shape?
2: You were talking about shapes. Throwing them out.
1: Cheez-It crackers are technically not squares. They're rectangles. Right. They're about 1 inch by 0.95 inches. Now, here's my question for the Cheez-It people. If you know that your template for your shape of your Cheez-It is 1 inch by 0.95 inches, why wouldn't you just make it a square? Yeah.
3: Why don't you go one by one?
1: I don't understand.
2: There must be a reason for it.
19: I'm wondering if during the production process, at some point, you need them facing a certain direction.
2: Yeah,
19: or something.
2: Something like that. Something to do with the machine that makes them.
19: Some way to...
2: Yeah, because there's air in there.
4: You're correct. The microscopic difference makes them technically rectangles shaped caused by slight shifting or shrinking during the industrial cutting, drying, and high-speed baking process.
1: Okay, but for argument's sake...
2: High-speed baking, yeah.
1: Then couldn't you just start with a bigger Cheez-It cracker that during this process it shrinks down to a one by one? Can't you just ratio it out differently? I mean, come on, cheese it, people.
19: Because of the movement.
2: It's interesting.
19: Ends up shrinking a little more one way.
2: In my mind, it's a perfect square.
1: It does look so close that I would have never known that it's not. But I guess it technically is not a square. So if you ever want to win like a prop bet, if you want to, you know, hustle your friends, as one wants to do, bet them that it's not a square and then win money.
4: And then have friends anymore.
1: And then end the friendship. Exactly. So it's that's what we call a win-win. Is you're richer, you have Cheez-It crackers, and you have fewer friends.
19: You pull out your...
1: God, I got to do that today.
19: Precision measuring device to show them that it's 1/20th of an inch difference.
2: Yeah. I get arrested when I pull my...
3: I think the moral of the story here is we can all agree shrinkage is a problem.
2: Amen.
1: Somebody
3: finally said it. Is the best Cheez-It... The extra toasty.
1: I go reduced fat. That's the best one.
3: Ew.
1: It's. I've been told, because I've never had the extra toasty ones, that it's similar. Like it's got a different taste. I just can't do the regular Cheez-Its anymore.
3: I think
1: the reduced fat taste better. Legitimately tastes better. I'm definitely not eating them because I think I'm being healthier. I just think they taste better.
4: I like the big ones.
1: Okay.
2: Yeah.
1: Why don't you go for a walk?
2: Button bar, because you say that all the time. So it's not even worth putting on the button bar.
4: Big Cheez-Its are great.
2: Yeah, bigger the better, baby.
1: Never had them.
19: I like the duos.
1: What are those?
19: It's where you get two different flavors in the same package.
1: So, like, what are the options? Which ones do you like?
19: I don't know. I can't remember the things. There's one that's a little smokier, maybe a smoky Gouda or something, and then, I don't know, another one.
3: Sounds like a fancy Cheez-It.
19: Fancy Cheez-Its. I like the fancy Cheez-Its.
2: That's a weird word, smoky Gouda. Sounds like somebody in The Sopranos.
19: There there's the duo.
3: Is that pesto and mozzarella? Sharp cheddar and parmesan? Bacon and cheddar.
2: Not anything with pesto.
1: All right, this is nonsense. Since we're talking about nitpicking products like Cheez-Its, you got something before we move on?
2: I just want to come back to food when you get a second.
1: Okay. This is preposterous, but let's just stay with me for a second. For the first time in over 15 years, 7-Up is changing its recipe.
2: Yeah.
1: So it no longer will be a lemon-lime soda. That's
2: the dumbest thing.
1: Instead, it will be a lime-lemon soda.
4: Whoa.
1: They're going to tweak the formula to be more lime-forward. And they're doing it across the entire lineup, including Zero Sugar, the Cherry 7-Up, and the Cherry Zero Sugar.
19: This makes me sad.
4: This changes everything.
3: It makes you sad? Are you a big 7-Up guy?
19: I love 7-Up.
1: And it will actually, by the way, they're going to change up the branding. It'll actually say lime lemon on the packaging, not lemon lime. It'll say lime lemon. Big deal.
2: I'm going to tell you right now.
1: Big deal.
2: This has nothing to do with the taste of it. This is somebody in the marketing office saying, here's how we're going to get some people to talk about us again. It's brilliant.
3: It was time for 7-Up to have a shakeup.
2: It's brilliant, though. What are we going to do to push the old 7-Up? Well, here's what we're going to say. Yep.
1: One social media influencer did a side-by-side taste test and smell to see if she could smell or taste the difference. She said the new version does have a limier smell, and it's slightly more zesty in flavor, but she said it's barely noticeable.
2: I think it's complete suggestion. I bet it didn't change at all. You know what I mean?
1: Just lying to us.
2: It's the exact same formula, and just the idea that you're saying the one word first makes you think of that.
19: Got to go around and hoard.
2: Whoa,
19: the old 7-Up.
2: You do what you like.
19: Go and hoard the old 7-Up.
3: I can't say that I've seen anyone with a 7-Up outside of a mixed drink.
2: Or sick belly.
3: Or a sick belly.
1: 7-Up and saltines, right? That's
2: it, man.
1: That was mom's remedy.
2: That's how you get through it, man.
1: Price is right. 7-Up and saltines. Or ginger ale and saltines. One of the two. Mostly 7-Up.
2: I've written two things down. Can I go with these two things?
1: Yep.
2: Do you guys know, because you just said the thing about mom's remedy, do they still make Vicks VapoRub?
19: Yes.
3: Oh, yeah.
2: Do you guys remember that?
3: Oh,
19: I still, mommy, I still use it. Test. Sure.
2: You still use it.
1: Just for fun, though. For pleasure. Not for purpose.
19: That's right.
1: He just likes rubbing it on people.
19: Wakes me up in the afternoon, yeah.
1: They just still a little hit.
2: I can still smell it, and I didn't even know if they made it or not anymore.
3: The menthol.
2: The menthol. Yep. Yeah.
19: That's absolutely part of my... when I get a bad cold routine.
2: Really?
19: I still do Vicks VapoRub.
2: I'm going to buy some. Bring it in here. Rub it all over Corey.
1: That'd be great.
2: Yeah, you're welcome. Number two, CVS the other day. I love CVS. Let me tell you why. CVS is like Walmart, only not having to go to Walmart.
1: Do you go CVS at Target or CVS standalone?
2: Uh, Standalone.
1: Standalone.
2: They have all kinds of odd candies, just like out of nowhere. They'll have like a, okay. like, yeah, you know what I mean? And they had Twix balls.
1: Mm-hmm.
19: Nope.
1: That sounds incredible. No, said, that sounds amazing. Twix are amazing.
3: Original?
2: I said Twix, by the way, Zach. Mm-hmm.
3: Original flavor, Twix?
1: Sure. That sounds incredible.
2: Here's the thing, though. Tastes nothing like a Twix. And they were so strong.
4: What does it taste like?
2: They were so strongly caramel. Salty. No. So strongly caramel that I had to throw them away because the smell on the, of caramel on my hands would not go away. Had to wash my hands like multiple times to get the smell of caramel off my hands. So I think they're experimenting, you know, and they went strong on the caramel, man. Strong. So don't try.
3: Were
2: Twix
3: they balls. Chocolate
2: Twix
3: coated on the outside?
2: Yes. They looked like a Whopper.
3: Sure.
2: Exactly like a Whopper. And but inside.
3: Where did your fingers even come into contact with caramel?
2: It's a legitimate question. They never did. That was the bothersome thing. There was so much caramel inside that the chocolate couldn't hold it in.
19: And it just started seeping out your hand, your pores in your hand.
2: No, they weren't. I'm telling you, it seeped through the chocolate.
3: Now I want to go to CVS just to test this.
2: Go ahead.
3: I don't understand.
2: I'll go fish them out of the trash at home, bring them in tomorrow.
3: That's all right.
2: Okay.
1: The fam went to, and me, I got dragged along, the candy store in Jordan over the weekend, right? Oh, the giant yellow candy store.
2: Man,
1: I would love to see their books. That place must absolutely print money.
2: Do you think? Because they got so much stuff.
1: But the line never stops.
2: Yeah, that's a good point.
1: And everybody's buying like $100 worth of candy.
2: Yeah.
1: Like nobody's going like, I'll take one Snickers bar, please.
2: Yeah.
1: Everybody's got a haul.
2: And it is a traffic hazard.
1: It's nuts.
3: Well, they've actually, they've reworked 169.
1: They did,
3: to be able to.
1: Yeah, you can't turn off.
2: They did.
3: Can't turn left.
1: Now you can't turn off anymore. Now you have to exit before and then take the frontage row. There's no direct turnoff there. Much safer.
3: How do you think that candy store keeps older, like candy that you got as a kid or your parents got? How is that stuff still in the store? Like, who's still making it?
1: I don't know. Somebody's still making it. Yeah. They had for $9.99, you could buy a carton of candy cigarettes.
2: Yeah, there's a confectionery company that just makes the old candies. Okay. Yeah.
3: So it is not a expiration date of 1942.
1: No, it's not 50-year-old candy.
2: That'd be great if it was, though. You know what I miss is, and I'm going to say this, and I know Johnny Bones is going to know what I'm talking about, but you guys might too. Do you remember the taste of bubble gum that came in baseball cards?
1: Sure.
2: Yeah. Can you taste that in your mouth right now? I can. I've never been able to find that anywhere else. Chalky, little bit of powder.
3: Yeah, that powder. Yep.
2: Mm-hmm. And the taste is gone in about 3 seconds.
3: Yep.
1: Man, it tasted like the wrapper.
2: Yeah.
3: And the smell of the wrapper.
2: Yep. I'm not sure it tasted good, but I loved it.
1: Well, and you guys have all gone through this, so you know this too, but how about taking like your kids to that candy store in Jordan? When Harper was probably, let's say, 4, right? So Bailey's like 12 at this point. And you say, like, basically, have at it. Go for it. Here's a basket and just go for it and fill it. And they would basically supermarket sweep it, right? Like, just everything they could grab. And I'm like, this is going to be 3 months' mortgage. Now, over the weekend, now Bailey's 20, Harper's 12. And I'm like, go nuts. Do whatever you want. And they're like, they both got like 4 things.
2: Yeah.
1: I'm like, oh, man, childhood when they're just like, I want that and I want this and I want 7 of those. It's
2: violet. You're turning violet.
1: Yeah. And now it's just like, I'll try a couple of things and we'll call it a day. I'm like, man, that's you guys are getting boring.
2: You know, it's
1: no
2: cool
1: fun anymore.
2: Is all the different pops. I love all the different pops, man.
1: They got everything.
2: Yeah.
1: Good times.
2: Yeah, good times.
1: USA.
2: Can I give you a sports thing real quick?
1: Sure.
2: NFL head coaches will now be able to designate an assistant who's going to handle the task of throwing the red flag to challenge a call through instant replay.
1: So additionally, right? So they both can do it.
2: Yep.
1: I'm surprised that it hasn't been the case in the past.
2: It makes perfect sense. Why not? Yeah, right.
1: As long as obviously that would be one of those, like, the head coach better be 100% cool with your choices, but that's you just put somebody in charge of that you trust.
2: Yeah.
1: Right? That's like all the teams that have the, quote, replay guy up in the booth that has to signal down and say, challenge. It's the same thing, right? It's if you have a guy on the sidelines that is capable of throwing the flag, it's just maybe one less thing for the coach to worry about.
2: Can you imagine, like, if Zimmer had designated one of the other coaches to do that.
1: Would have killed him by the end of the year.
2: He would have killed him.
19: Yes, right. Yes.
2: I was listening to the Bets and Quotes podcast. I have no memory of this, but I told a story when Zimmer had been the coach for the Vikings for 4 months of being at a practice this time of year. And they played this on the Bets and Quotes podcast this week. And I have, it was me talking. I have no memory of this. Of one of the first practices, and Greg Coleman.

0: a State Fair t-shirt idea, mm-hmm. just said, "Da fan." That we'd have to be capital D words to put, do that t-shirt.
1: Oh, my God. Trolling Marnie.
0: Anyway, back to you.
1: Cornell University is banning students from preparing wild game in communal kitchens. And the reason why they're doing that is because last year, two students skinned and butchered a black bear at a communal kitchen.
2: Oh, my God. Wow.
3: Yeah, I'd keep wild game at Grand Casino Arena.
1: Okay.
3: I'm sorry.
2: Wild.
4: It's wild game.
2: Wild.
0: Yeah, Mr. Wild. Wow.
2: Secco?
0: Mr. Wild. Wow.
5: Look at you.
0: Oh, that's tomorrow.
2: I like that he just lays in the weeds.
0: Like an old bar. Like an old bar.
2: But it's always churning. It's always churning.
1: You know how now we have like protein coffees, right? They're injecting protein into everything.
5: Mm-hmm. Sure.
1: Scientists have now created protein lettuce. So if you want protein and vegetables together.
5: Bad timing.
1: Protein lettuce. Yeah, not great timing.
5: For the protein lettuce rollout.
1: Because Taylor Farms is now expanding their recall to include salsa and guacamole products.
0: Oh, my God.
5: You know what we should do? We should F with lettuce some more. Let's mess around with that.
1: Couldn't agree more. Do you guys believe in general that the youngest sibling is often the most spoiled?
2: Yes.
1: Of course. That was almost unanimous, and that was instantaneous.
0: I am. I was the young one.
1: What's crazy, though, is experts say that many youngest siblings don't feel spoiled at all.
5: Of course.
2: Mm-hmm. I think they'd, or they don't want to
5: admit it. That's because they're
1: spoiled. Because they don't know any different, right?
0: It's complicated.
2: And they don't want it to end.
1: While some may have experienced more freedom or less strict parenting, many also report feeling underestimated, dismissed, or treated like the family baby long into adulthood. Therapists say the label can create pressure. Some youngest siblings feel they have to be the fun, easygoing peacemaker, even when they're dealing with their own stuff. So they're not feeling spoiled.
0: That's me.
2: That's you?
0: Till I go hillbilly on it, and then I don't want peace. I want the world to burn.
1: Researchers also suggest that birth order is obviously only a small piece of the puzzle. It suggests it's not nearly as predictive of your adult personality as many people think.
0: My God, that's true. Where's Sauce in the...
1: Sauce is oldest. He's first.
0: Is he?
1: He's the... Oh, wait. No, Kelly was first.
0: I think Kelly was first.
1: You're right. Kelly. Yeah. I think Kelly was first. Kelly was first.
0: Dov's
1: clearly the most spoiled.
0: Yeah,
1: you're right. Kelly, Sauce, and then Dov. You're right. You're right.
0: Can we try something real quick, Corey?
1: Go.
0: Calista Flockhart ended her boycott. There's a story about Anthony Edwards in The Athletic today.
1: Mm-hmm.
0: And there's some quotes. I want to see how she does with his quotes. Here we go.
6: On a recent night in Paris, Rudy Gobert was taking a video of a shimmering Eiffel Tower, one of the world's most recognizable cultural symbols. With the lights reflecting off the Seine River, a familiar Georgia drawl interrupts the tranquility. That looks like Walt Disney, the voice says, as the camera pans to Minnesota Timberwolves star Anthony Edwards. That Walt Disney, Rudy.
2: I've seen the video, and it's cute. You know how Ant talks, he's like, "That Walt Disney, Rudy." And Calista,
1: she nailed it.
0: You think so?
1: But, I think she did really well.
2: Yeah. A very endearing video of Ant sort of encapsulating like what Rudy. It was the Eiffel Tower, the actual Eiffel Tower. It was adorable. Sure.
0: Imagine how much fun it would be to be those young people with that amount of money rolling around Paris.
5: My God.
0: Just being kids, but being rich kids that are superstars. Dang. How much fun. What a life. I hope it does build some chemistry. Because LaMelo's with them too, right?
2: Yeah.
5: Right.
2: Most of the team is there.
0: Really?
2: Which I think says a lot about the team.
0: They're in Paris?
2: Yep.
1: Paris is beautiful. And the Eiffel Tower gets crapped on. And I don't mean in a Dwight Hockey kind of a way.
0: Come on.
1: Right. Everybody says it's overrated. I thought it was the exact opposite. I thought it was spectacular.
5: What's overrated about it?
1: I don't know. But it, like,

0: getting halfway up that thing, because Harper and I did the stairs.
1: Yeah, we did too. Oh
0: my God. Totally. Yeah, there's a lot of stairs.
1: There's a lot of stairs.
0: Because the elevator, like, yeah. If you don't book tickets for the elevator, like, a long time in advance, yes. You ain't going up the elevator. You right. got to do the stairs. So you have to pay to go up the stairs, but it's freaking worth it.
1: Yep.
0: It's awesome. Who thinks that's overrated?
2: Well, it's sort of, I don't mean, I can see why people would say it. It's like the St. Louis Arch. It's just a thing standing there.
0: Yeah, but that's just, true. I think that is one of the most overrated things in this country. The arch is, once you see it for about 10 seconds, you're like, yeah. Okay, cool. And I know engineers think it's cool, architects think it's cool, but I'm like, but what am I supposed to do with it outside of looking at it? But man, getting halfway up the Eiffel Tower, seeing the Eiffel Tower is awesome, but being halfway up it and then looking out all over Paris is a spectacular view.
1: And then seeing it at night.
0: Sure.
1: It was fantastic. That adds a whole new dimension to it.
2: And the history.
1: The twinkling lights and such. Yeah, right.
0: But I walked away going, like, I'm blown away being halfway up this thing. If I ever go back to Paris, I'm going to book the elevator tickets way ahead because I want to see what that looks like from the top. Because not even halfway up, I guess, that viewing deck isn't probably short of halfway, right? It's got to be less than halfway. And it's still spectacular.
1: There's two viewing decks up as you go up the stairs.
2: The first one was still, Jilly and I got up there to that first one.
0: Yep.
2: And you know how it's a grate, so you can see the ground.
0: You can see
2: the whole
0: through,
2: time.
0: Right.
2: We had to talk each other, but we thought we might have to live there forever. We were both so scared.
0: Getting a little nervous.
2: Spectacular. Good news real quick on the way out, okay? One of the most vexing problems caused by the pandemic was the toll it was taking on mental health of young people. After years of focus on behavioral health, it appears that North Carolina high school students are doing better. They're doing something right in North Carolina for the kids who went through so much. We all did during the pandemic. And so more on that. I'll read this story more. But looks like we're making some steps in the right direction, mental health with the kids. So that's good.
0: Sounds good.
1: We return to normalcy.
0: Johnny Bones, have fun at Field of Dreams.
1: So excited.
2: Yeah, dude, give us a full report, guys, okay? Yeah.
0: Marge, you coming in Friday?
3: Sure.
0: We got your distant cousin, Adam Thielen, playing initials on Friday and Sauce and many others.
3: Okay.
0: So see you Friday.
3: All right. I'll be here then.
0: 9 to noon is next. Power Trip returns tomorrow. Sauce is back tomorrow, 5:30 to 9. See you tomorrow.
2: You too, Abba. Have a great day. Love you. Bye, everybody.
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5: Absolute chaos north of the border. A bizarre play between the Red Sox and Blue Jays triggered a 17-minute delay in Toronto. Umpires had to consult the rule book in New York after confusing double play and scoreboard error led to Boston being surprisingly awarded a run. 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
15: Your 7:40 The Fan regional weather from Chief Meteorologist 2-Tall Tom Shabansky. Today, partly sunny, smoke and haze aloft. 83 the high today. Tonight, partly cloudy and some smoke and haze. Slight chance for showers and thunderstorms. Overnight low tonight of 62. More smoke and haze tomorrow. Partly sunny tomorrow. Slight chance for showers. Tomorrow's high of 82. Thursday, partly sunny. High of 77. And Friday, mostly cloudy, breezy. Chance for showers on Friday with a high of 76. That's your 7:40 The Fan regional weather.
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0: right now, let's get on with it. It is a Northern Fire Talker Tuesday. Good morning. Talkbacks with a prize. Talkbacks with a prize. Some Texas tea. Show switch tomorrow. This duo goes noon to 3 from the exclusive Minnesota Vikings radio network perch overlooking the practice fields at TCOPC. Noon to 3 tomorrow for 9 to noon. And we begin with Florio.
1: Florio, you can write what you want. It's okay.
0: Northern Fire Talker Tuesday with talkbacks and some gentle reminders of some things I think are being overshadowed with Kyler and JJ and JJ and Kyler and patented 2026 vitriol on social media.
2: Ooh.
0: This topic needs to be milked for everything it has right now. Because by the time they kick off Saturday versus the Giants, the bit may be dead and buried.
3: Oh, my gosh. Above average at that.
0: I'll preach and contend zero chance they head into the Ravens' joints without a defined first quarterback on the depth chart. And I'm sticking to it. The Stribs' Emily Liker laid out that point perfectly yesterday, 9 to noon with Nordo. Excellent addition to the stable, by the way. She's super sharp. A Northern Fire Talker Tuesday with a prize. And the scribe Ben Gessling is here at 10 o'clock. Two-a-days get us to the Lambeau game and the 49ers. That's in the final hour of the presentation. Key stretch of the season for the Minnesota Vikings. No matter who's slinging the rock. Bills on Monday night here, short weekend to Lambeau, and Micah will be making many a play at that juncture. Then McCaffrey and his squad are here, two-a-days later today. Now, with our squad, the majority of people absolutely are not tired of the local QB talk. Some wake up looking to do a social media spike of the ball on takes opposite theirs. It's part of the game for those who choose to follow. And don't hate the game, because very soon a decision could be announced and the game will be over.
3: Oh my gosh. Above average at that.
0: Don't hate the game. The gentle, perhaps overshadowed reminders. What up? The context, the pass-by-pass, win-by-win, rep-by-rep tallies are fine, and so is the take, like, quote, neither quarterback has been consistent enough at training camp to brag about, end quote. People expect the 10 of 10 drama social media can create, and the pods and the aggregators and the obscure.coms wouldn't do it if it weren't working. And I can respect that. Especially given we all work and live in the inflationary squeeze. So I see what they're doing here. And I kind of respect it. And many takes are truth. Many takes are truth. Quarterbacks, they both very much have had wow moments. Interception L's, sacks they shouldn't have taken, indecisiveness, and quick twitch solid decisions all over the field. So the first gentle reminder. The same was true mid-training camps for Kirk Cousins and Sam Darnold. Just a gentle reminder. Flores, though. Now, granted, those guys are or were better than Kyler and JJ. But let's not forget the angst, teeth gnashing, and concern many had with those two right about this time. Right about this time of the get ready for the real thing equation. And that's truth. And that's fact. Norvin Zimmer used to do the same thing. It's called bludgeoning the other side. When Vikings defenders pick off a pass, they ain't out there throwing a pity party because they're concerned how the quarterback situation is developing. They want to perfect what they are doing and have had more than a few moments where Ty Felton and others have made big, big, big plays on them. For that to happen, it's either Kyler or McCarthy throwing the ball. That's part of the context. So just a gentle love covenant reminder to those with open hearts and open ears. If you just don't like or trust J.J. McCarthy, that's fine. If you don't want or trust Kyler Murray, that's fine too. But please keep the contextual nature of what's transpiring in mind. It could be argued mid-training camp 2022 through 2024, Cousins and Darnold went through the same grinder and came out of it in fine fettle. And the same will be true here. Now, FICA, Fairness and Caveat Act. That is, unless with these guys, the routine is not being made routine. And the ugly stuff is happening with things that should be remedial. That's why we got the scribe at 10 o'clock. Watches more practice than me. If that's the case, well, if that's the case and the routine's not being made routine and the remedial is a struggle, the head coach is going to lose sleep. And his mind won't be that of quiet. Again, mashing on this hard now because the fat, rich, juicy, polarizing, popular Murray McCarthy and who starts and why chat might be coming to a conclusion soon.
3: Oh my gosh. Above average at that.
0: Another gentle, contextually sound, subtle reminder. If the inconsistencies of the to-be-named starter leak into the season, Flores and the Vikings defense. The running game has looked excellent all camp, and the defense is one of the most formidable in the league, and everybody knows it. Those facets can take heat off a quarterback you may have to raise during the regular season. Emphasis on may have to. Like, consider the game at Lumen last year. All right?
2: Ugh.
0: All right? You got shut out by the eventual champs. We know that. So what's the context that ties into this conversation? Brosmer got the start, and it was tough, tough sledding. Didn't even have Darrisaw. Still, the score was 3-0 middle second quarter. 3-0 chickens middle second quarter. That's with your third quarterback starting and one of the best left tackles in the NFL not playing. Yet the champion chickens middle of the second quarter led 3-0. Seattle didn't score an offensive touchdown until 9 minutes left in the game. Grenard played like 15% of the game. Jay Ward had to cover Jackson Smith and Jigba when Rodgers had to leave. And JSN didn't have a catch.
4: Yeah, Darnold was bad that game. Flo put him on a bad game at Seattle.
0: And it's part of the subtle, gentle reminders of how to analyze the Minnesota Vikings quarterback situation. Cousins and Darnold faced very much the same commentary at this stage of the equation. Now, if the easy is not being made easy and the remedial is not remedial and the routine is not routine, all right, we're going to have to hear that and learn that and not guess that. And that would be a problem. Running games have been known to take heat off off quarterbacks. Defenses have been known to take pressure off quarterbacks. That's part of the context, whether you like it or not. These coaches here are super smart, ma'am. O'Connell can design things to protect the quarterback if needed. And Flores can take heat off the offense during said process by doing his thing. And now with Caleb Banks, who might have some superstar to him. So, yes, it at times has been an absolute trudge for Kyler, the creator, and J.J. McCarthy. But let's be reminded of the fair, balanced, and accurate contextual nature of the chat. It mostly was the same case for high-enders Cousins and Darnold. The running game is designed to help with this, and Brian Flores still runs the defense. Talented bunch with a lot of speed and a defensive line push we haven't seen here in a while. At least that's the expectation. We could add this to it, too. In craving, seeing, executing, learning new things, I was chatting with wide receiver Juwan Jennings the other day and told him, in all my years calling Minnesota Vikings football, I've never heard defensive backs, off microphones, away from scribes, I've never heard defensive backs talk about keeping the head on the swivel when Jennings heads their way the way they do. Why? Because he's the most physical wide receiver in the NFL and has had, he's been that way since the likes of Hines Ward, HOF Larry Fitzgerald Jr., and Anquan Boldin used to roam the field. And that's truth. And like those other guys, he can catch. I mean, might not be able to, you know, like Larry Fitzgerald Jr., HOF, might not be blushing with the catching and run after catching everything, but nevertheless, in 2.5 decades of being next to this team, I have never heard defensive backs say some things that they say about Juwan Jennings when he's running in the middle of the field looking to knock that swivel right off those shoulders. And that's part of the context, too, when it comes to the quarterbacks and how you can raise them and what's to be expected if and or when, emphasis on when, a decision is made. I mean, with Juwan Jennings, state of hockey family, consider this. Think middle of the ice, head down, and the potential ramifications that come with it. That's what Juwan Jennings does in gentle, low-key fashion here, because he ain't going to knock the head off in legal fashion of one of his teammates. But when we start with that regular season, just keep this conversation in mind, because Jennings is one of them. Ward, Fitzgerald Jr., Boldin. With pads on, the DBs here and Green Bay, well, they're thinking about that with Juwan Jennings, which plays into the how do you take the pressure off whoever the quarterback is whenever the announcement is made. This guy's out there looking to light up somebody, and we haven't had somebody like that in a long, long time. There's by far more good than bad with the 2026 Minnesota Vikings, this part of the equation. And we are here to exchange thought via talkbacks today. Quarterback conversation polarizing. Hey, you better get in on that quarterback talker now, just in case it comes to a conclusion relatively soon. It's fat, rich, and juicy, and it's polarizing, and you love it. Thus, we have the talkback machine via the free iHeartRadio app. Get on in with those talkbacks. It's a Tuesday staple. You're more than welcome to attempt to take me deep, if you are so inclined. If you don't like or trust McCarthy, please share why. Anything Kyler Murray related, always is accepted. Anything team related, always is accepted. It's a Northern Fire Talker Tuesday, and that's what we do. And rumor has it we have a prize that'll be given away to a talkback, and here's the con.
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14: From the KFGO News Center, I'm Austin Erickson. Officers arrest a Fergus Falls man who they say threatened to shoot mail carriers for walking on his lawn. Prosecutors say 48-year-old Ricky Stevens sent multiple messages to the Fergus Falls post office Saturday complaining about mail carriers walking on his grass. In one of the messages, Stevens said, "Trespassers will be shot on sight, no questions asked." When he was informed his statements were a threat of violence, officers say Stevens said he was referencing a squirt gun. There's a chance this could be a record-setting primary in Minnesota for voter turnout. There have already been a record high of more than 206,000 early votes in a non-presidential election year, according to Secretary of State Steve Simon. He says the previous record was between 22 and 23% turnout in 2018. And Fargo is home to a new state-of-the-art agricultural research hub. NDSU dedicated the new Bally Agricultural Lab on Monday. The facility brings together researchers in plant breeding, soil science, and horticulture.
0: And Susie's and Tamika and Antoine's were all wide-eyed.
2: Prior to the night practice, Kevin O'Connell speaking to the media. Here's what he had to say about Max Bredesen.
15: There's different types of players, right? And there's very few that are, you know, can sit in a meeting room, don't need, you know, walk-through reps, don't need a rep of it to then start applying their own high-level awareness that we know they have, but sometimes it takes a little time depending on the position. He's already shown, you know, he can apply that. And then I think it's been great seeing the physical side of it, because you just never know from a standpoint of, the different types of runs we're doing. You guys have seen it. We're asking him to do a lot of different alignments and movements and things like that. And then he's still able. He's always been really good getting fit in space on blocks, but he's also been a really physical presence for us to help get runs started.
2: I'm so excited for Saturday at noon, PA. You're going to be on site. I'm going to be back here at 3. Ron Johnson and I will be doing a little shorty fan line after that first preseason game. But I can't wait, even if it's just like a little nibble, a little appetizer, just one singular Triscuit that I can enjoy before the games start counting and the full bits unveiled. I just want to see run game. I want to see how Bredesen is deployed in various spots. Maybe the big guy can catch one out of the backfield and find himself 6, 7, 8, 12 yards. That's one of the things I'm really pumped about for Saturday.
0: Yeah, he caught, Bredesen caught one Sunday night where it wasn't really thrown to him on time. I mean, it was on time, but I can't remember if it was a little low or a little high, but it just wasn't in the breadbasket.
2: He had to adjust. I saw a highlight of it. Yeah.
0: Yeah, there was an adjustment required, and he did that, snatched it in, turned up nicely. And you can just tell when they do that, that the kid craves contact. I mean, he's looking to lower his shoulder pads and run through somebody. There's some heat-seeking missile to Max Bredesen. However, Saturday, when it comes to his inclusion, yes, I absolutely expect his inclusion. But I think for those who, you know, those who go to training camp and, you know, those who are watching more than social media clips, I'm pretty sure what you're going to see Saturday is a lot of what you see at Vikings practice. So, you know, there are times you see Bredesen a lot go in motion. But what they do with it from there, tied to Jennings, tied to a run outside the hash marks, I'm not expecting to see a lot of that. But see, there are going to be moments in this game Saturday where, you know, like if the Vikings' second offensive line is going against the Giants' second defense, and you get the right block at the right time in the right run, and DeMond Claiborne, he gets a seam. Well, I mean, he's going to take off, and there are going to be some jitterbug like moves and trying to make people miss and stuff like that that I'm looking forward to. But this let's not forget, this is the vanilla of all vanilla, ever to vanilla. But Max Bredesen, when the Green Bay Packers come to town, Juwan Jennings, with all that stuff that I'm starting to hear a little bit low key from some people. Now that's where the rubber meets the road. That's where chin straps are going to need to be buckled on the green and gold side of the equation, because these guys are fixing to knock heads off.
2: Bikes, bites! Brought to you by Kinmount Exteriors. Jamal Adams, PA, changing his number, and maybe there's a reversion to safety. New Swiss Army knife. Is he playing a Josh Metellus-type role? Can you box him up?
0: Right.
2: What are your thoughts and just what you've seen and heard of Jamal since he's actually gotten here?
0: Yeah, Sunday night is by far the closest that I've ever been to him. I don't get into the locker room much this year. It's just this time of the year, it's just too crowded. So I've seen Jamal Adams through the binoculars wearing the 5'4". I've seen him now wearing the 3'2". And Chaz Chambliss goes to 57, the Audie Cole number. So I was probably 2-3 feet away from him the other night for a fair amount of the practice. And the thickness is real. I mean, he is absolutely physically sculpted. When I caught the news that he's going to be listed as a safety, without reading between the lines too much, and Brian Flores speaks during our 9 to noon, our noon to 3 extravaganza tomorrow. So I would imagine somebody from the media is going to ask him about Adams and the position designation. I'll be curious to hear what he says, because I'm not willing to marry myself to exactly what he's going to do if he makes the team, because this still, in my estimation, is very much a prove-it one-year deal.
4: Yeah.
0: And he has to prove that not only he deserves to play, but he deserves to be on the team. I'd bet that he's on the team. But when you have the designation as safety, then what does that mean for the inside linebackers? Is somebody sticking out so much with the inside linebackers or the edge guys, or are they pondering bringing in an edge guy where they need the number for the final 53 in one of those spots? And then you get to the safety part of the equation, and if he makes the team, you know, instead of rostering, you know, like for the 53, six safeties, just I'm curious to see how they're going to handle this from a depth standpoint. But that was noteworthy that we have a position designation change for Adams. It just riding discernment. If he gets here and then you start talking a lot about the inside linebacker bit and the way the defensive coordinator potentially can use him, and then we have a position designation change. Is that good or bad? And how does that reflect on him? Or how does it reflect on others? And, like, why did it happen? I'm just curious.
2: Yeah. No, that's how I read through it myself. Because my next question to you would be, is it a guarantee that he makes the team? And you went down that road yourself, and I'm glad you did. Because is this an indictment of what Flo is or is not getting from the safety room? Is it an indictment of what Jamal is or isn't working? And it doesn't have to be an indictment, by the way. He could be showing out. He could be absolutely doing everything that he needs to do. But, you know, I remember during the Zimmer days, man, it felt like there was a one-way ticket from Cincinnati to Minneapolis for safeties and DBs that Zimmer might have in for a couple weeks. Oh, hey, look, is that Reggie Nelson maybe, or Chris Crocker that found their way to training camp in Mankato as tryouts, as prove-its, and in most cases they didn't work out. But Jamal, the number change, the position change, potentially notable.
0: Well, you see, people from other defensive positions can cost people roster spots. In other words, like from a defensive line standpoint, okay, just without the roster in front of me,
2: yeah,
0: we know Redmond, Banks, Citrus, Levi Drake Rodriguez, Ty Ingram Dawkins, we know they're in the mix.
2: Yes.
0: So that gets you to five. All right, I happen to have a former Pittsburgh Steeler, Isaiah Loudermilk, 69. I have him making the team. Now, there's a guy who played 51 games, mostly for Indianapolis, and the statistical wherewithal was not great.
2: Is that Eric Johnson cat?
0: Eric Johnson II. He's throwing people around, and he's really, really trying hard to make this active 53. I mean, he's looked really, really good. So if under the cover of darkness you came into it thinking that this group is going to make it here, but then a couple of veterans have opened your eyes so much that you're like, if we put them on the practice squad, we're probably going to lose one. But you know what? I want them on the team anyway.
2: Yeah.
0: Well, then that gets into somebody else's mix where you need to omit somebody from another position group, maybe even on offense. Secondly, when it comes to inside linebackers, there's a first-year guy from Wake Forest named Jacob Roberts. He wears 48. I would imagine he's going to play a lot this Saturday. Preseason games generally don't win roster spots. That's done behind the scenes at training camp. And Emily Liker stressed a lot with you yesterday, and 9 to noon has shared it before, these joint practices against the Ravens, I mean, these are massive. Almost, if not all, of the 53 roster spots, and most, if not all, of the practice squad spots will be settled after these Ravens joint practices. Then you got the game against the Ravens, then you got the game against the Broncos. But somebody like Jacob Roberts, who many people haven't heard of and really don't follow. I mean, he has more of a puncher's chance to make this active 53 than I thought before I had no idea what his name was or who he was. So somebody like that, and from a safety standpoint, you got Jacoby Thomas, but you also have 39 Jacob Thomas. Now, Jacob Thomas, he's really splashed at times during training camp. So I got to keep him in mind a little bit as a fringe guy who's trying to bump somebody to the practice squad or just right out of the covenant. So those are things developing right now.
2: Mike's Bites! KinMountExteriors.com. A little birdie has told me that Dallas Turner is turning up the heat, PA. If Dallas Turner was a stock, would he be trending upward? Would he be trending downward? Sell, sell, sell. Get out while you still have your initial investment. Or are we just chilling? Are we just stable here? Where are we at with number 15?
0: Yeah, it's it would be one of those stocks that, like, I'm not going to my E-Trade account and taking a peek at every hour. I'm just going to let it. I'm going to let it grow, or I'm going to let it stabilize. With Turner, you know, one of my favorite drills during practice. They did Sunday night during the night practice, and it's the pass rushers one on one with the offensive linemen. It's honestly, you could charge it.

0: submission for Van Ginkle versus Brian O'Neill, and people would actually pay. Because it is high-end, two bona fide leaders, completely healthy, completely gifted, just absolutely going at it. I mean, it's so much fun to watch 43 versus 75. One wins one battle, one wins the other. Then they like tap each other's helmets and go back and do their thing. Turner, when he gets involved in these one-on-ones, it's from what I've seen, and I have not seen every Dallas Turner one-on-one, so this would be FICA Fairness and Context Act, and we got the scribe here in 30 minutes. When I watch Dallas, he's either getting stood up and not getting there, or he's absolutely running around somebody and getting there. So it's Dallas Turner is one of the absolute very most important keys to this 2026 Minnesota Vikings equation. If I'm a defensive coordinator and I'm looking at this defense, well, yeah, I mean, it's I've heard everything about Caleb Banks. I may have watched some of Caleb Banks on the social media clips that Rube Nation puts out there, and I've seen what people are hearing, and they tell us the foot is healthy, and everybody in the NFL knows if the foot is healthy with this guy, the Vikings more than likely hit on somebody big time. But I'm not doubling him every single play until he shows me he knows how to play the game. So then I look over at 43. Well, I mean, that he's getting a double. Okay, he's not wrecking the game because Van Ginkle wrecks games. So I don't envision Dallas Turner getting double-teamed or significantly chipped a ton until he shows, if you don't double me, I'm going to ruin your day. And if and or when he starts doing that, and maybe it's right out of the gate, maybe he starts commanding doubles from, I don't know, Morgan, and Josh Jacobs has to chip him, or Tucker Kraft has to chip him before he goes out on the route. That's nothing but good news for Minnesota Vikings fans, because if Turner is double worthy, then you can't double Gink all the time. What are you going to do with the A gap with Banks? And if you go to the wrong guy, Cashman can sack the quarterback. So the Dallas Turner portion of the equation is so massive here.
1: 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PA, this is going to kind of blend into, as we wrap up Vikes Bites and we go into the talkbacks, for which there are many, that conversation in relation to the quarterbacks. Do you think that the QB situation is potentially at all distracting to others in that locker room? It may have started out as we're doing drills, I'm doing my thing. What was it, Jefferson? It doesn't matter to me. I'm going out there and I'm right. Doing my practice.
0: Right.
1: But now we're 2 weeks into it and we're still kind of creating that balancing act in practice. Do you think it's potentially at all distracting to some of the others around it at this stage?
0: 10 of 10, no. And here's why, because they just don't think that way. They don't operate that way. Like I said in the opening segment, when there's an interception thrown by Murray or McCarthy, whether it's in the moment, on the sideline, or in the locker room, the defense is not throwing pity parties for the Vikings quarterback situation, or like whispering to each other, dog, we're in trouble, or dog, we're really onto something here. Everybody is so focused on what they have to do, specifically those who are new here, that they don't have time to make it a distraction. Now, Jefferson, I heard what Jefferson said. You know, I want to take the discerning ear back to something 9 to Noon has shared over the last month and change, that, you know, I ran into somebody in the offseason who's very significant with this covenant. And it was at a situation where, you know, you're not going to be talking a lot of Vikings football, so I didn't. But somehow the quarterback situation between minicamp and training camp came up, and I said something, and this person, whose opinion matters, said to me, I don't care who the quarterback is. I'm so excited for this running game that I can't wait for the regular season to start. So that is that's a bona fide captain within the covenant. That's a bona fide somebody, and this take should matter to this individual because of what they do. And I've now heard it multiple times. Some people just don't care. because there are ways to take heat off the quarterback if you have to raise him during the season. But just again, gentle reminder. And when Ben gets here, I'm really excited to talk to him about this. If the simple is not being made simplistic, if the remedial is not turning out to be remedial, well, then yes, there could legitimately be a problem. I don't see it that way, and I don't hear it that way. In fact, for the discerning ear, eye, or heart, it's mostly exactly what Cousins and Darnold went through 2022 to 2024. And it got loud then. But and there were polarizing opinions on social media, mostly about Cousins, that went back to 2020. So, you know, there are a fair amount of people who shipped all in on some Darnold and Cousins opinions this time of the year and were blatantly wrong.
2: Yeah.
0: Well, that's happening now with Murray and McCarthy. And the only way to settle the bet is to play the games and see how that stock matures and what they're able to do around it while said investment is maturing.
1: Could there be an argument made, PA, that yes, there are parallels to Cousins and to Sam Darnold, but in both of those cases, they were getting the vast majority of the number one reps.
0: Great point.
1: And so throughout camp,
0: that's a good point.
1: You know, JJ kind of lit it up after that early pick in the Raiders game, couple of TDs, there's some buzz, and then he goes south, and then Darnold really hadn't established himself yet.
0: No, really good point.
1: But it was those joints in Cleveland mid-August, and so definite parallels. But in fairness to those opportunities, they were getting the lion's share of the one reps and the focus. They were kind of already the number one chosen QB of the season.
0: Right. So contextually speaking, that shines more poorly on Darnold and Cousins than it does Murray and McCarthy. So let me get this straight. I mean, you've done all this and you had that great 2019 and for Cousins, and with Darnold, you were the high pick, and eventually you're going to win the Super Bowl. You're getting all the reps and still can't figure it out? And we're going to hammer on these kids? Cutting the reps and they can't figure it out?
2: Yeah.
0: Just think it out a little bit. What I just said is not going to happen, so I shouldn't even waste my breath. But, I mean, if you could just think it out a little bit. Think it out a little bit. And Nordo brought up a great point. It makes it even more difficult when it's a 55-45 from a reps count standpoint. One guy has never been associated with being a scholar of the game, and he's here learning it. And the other's in his third year, and he has plenty of things on which he has to work.
2: Yes.
0: Against a defense that runs schemes that kept the Chickens to 3 points, offensive points, middle of the second quarter, and they didn't get their first offensive touchdown, so 9 minutes to go in the game.
2: Yeah.
0: That's what they're facing.
1: That is what they're facing.
0: This matters in the conversation, Rubes. This matters in the conversation. Not the context matters, but I got this microphone and an opportunity to share it and to say, yes, this is the reality of what they're facing, the running game they have to protect them, and we're not seeing the full plate of what's out there. I don't sense panic, anxiety, or a large amount of frustration from those behind the scenes in the know with where the situation is now.
1: Okay, that's
0: now,
1: good.
0: Now, there have been some moments where, how am I going to put this? There have been some moments where I've left wondering, is the simple not being made simplistic?
2: Yeah.
0: You know, let's just take example that Bredesen completion we talked about earlier. And you must have seen it on social media. I didn't, but I remember it, that it just, there was an adjustment required on what looked to be an easy dump pass where you think you can get 6, but you got a beef eater and it might be 11.
1: It wasn't fluid.
0: Now, if that consistently is happening, where you know you have easy plays and just pitch and catch, and there's no way Zaire Franklin can get there in time to stop this 8-yard gain. And there are a bunch of those plays all throughout the season. and it's behind somebody, or they got to leave their feet to get it, then come down and try to run, or it's down by the knees. If that consistently is the case, then yes, there is a problem. It needs to be fixed. And I mean, the student body left in the counter tray running action might be a little more in vogue here in Minnesota than I and others expected.
1: All right, my last big thing for you. Vikes Bites, Kinmount Exteriors. You know, KO's talking today, PA.
0: Is he?
1: I think KO might be talking.
0: I thought Thursday was the first time he was talking. Could be my
1: bad. I just want to verify. I got it. I got the updated media. I had it yesterday. Let me see here. Okay, what day is it today?
0: We got KO today.
1: Kevin O'Connell at 1 p.m.
0: Excellent.
1: Why not just announce QB1 today? What do you think, PA? He announces QB1 and they get the lion's share of the reps and we all move forward to a fun game at MetLife on Saturday.
0: I wouldn't count on it. What I am excited to learn eventually is what they're going to do with the quarterbacks in the Giants game. I mean, I just want to see Kyler Murray and J.J. McCarthy behind the same offensive line with the same skill guys get like one or two series each.
1: Yeah.
0: Just to see what it looks like. There was almost one of those breathtaking Kyler Murray runs on Sunday night, but my man didn't put the pedal to the metal. Why? Saving it. There's no need to show that or potentially pop something or tweak something when you're in training camp.
1: I did see one, though, where he felt the pressure.
0: And he was weaving.
1: And there was a hole that opened up, and he just scampered into the end zone. I did see that from the night practice.
0: Right. And, you know, the layering of passes that we hear so much about.
1: The layering.
0: And I had to be taught what this meant. I thought layering was kind of like short, intermediate, long. It actually involves velocity with passes, where the layering of it is, hey, give us the change up here. Give us the two-seamer here.
1: A little touch.
0: All right, it's time to give us the Nolan Ryan. It's a 50-50, throw it to 18 to let him make a play. So the layering with McCarthy Sunday night I thought was terrific. Not everything was perfect, but, you know, I said it into camp.
1: He still has that four-seamer, though, doesn't he?
0: Big time. He loves it, too. Now, I said it into camp, and I stick with it. It may not happen, but big boy's not going to go down without a fight. And it's interesting, you know, McCarthy had a couple of rough days of practice, according to social media and some in the know who cover the team. But the next two practices, he had some lights out to him. I mean, he came out there and just tore it up. Well, that's analogous to the career he's had, and that has to stop. And that's why I stress and emphasize the word consistent. Is consistently we haven't seen a ton of good. Consistently, there hasn't been a ton of bad. It's just kind of been herky-jerky, topsy-turvy. Hey, look at Ty, get behind Isaiah Rogers. Oh, no, Jefferson wide open on a shallow cross, and somebody went Tsuyoshi Nishioka on it. Why? How? Why? You know, it's maybe they felt the Flores pressure. There's so much that goes into this.
1: Yeah.
0: But it just, a subtle, gentle reminder I feel needs to be shared. Cousins and Darnold went through the same thing while getting all the reps, and they still had some struggle with it. The Ravens' joints are going to settle a lot of bets. And those bad boys are 8 days away. Super excited for it.
1: Vikes Bites brought to you by Kinmount Exteriors, kinmountexteriors.com.
0: It is a Northern Fire Talkback Talker Tuesday, and we have some spots for those talkbacks with a Northern Fire prize to be given away later. That comes up around the corner. Just another reminder, this radio show is noon to 3 tomorrow. We're doing a spot swap with the 10 of Fitz. So 10 of Fitzgerald goes 9 to noon. We go noon to 3 at the exclusive Vikings Radio Network perch at Twin Cities Orthopedics Performance Center. At noon, Mike Florio joins the equation. And following walkthrough, Minnesota Vikings offensive line coach Keith Carter will be in the equation. Likewise for Dane Mizutani, who covers the team for the Pioneer Press. That's tomorrow. What up with today? Your talkbacks next on KFAM.
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11: 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Well, Team North Dakota, Fargo's 12U team, falling to Wisconsin yesterday. Their run has come to an end at the Little League Midwest Regional Tournament going on in Whitestown, Indiana. But a good run nonetheless for those Little Leaguers from Fargo. North Dakota State junior running back DJ Scott has been named to the watch list for the 90th Maxwell Award that is presented annually to the most outstanding player in college football. Jackson Williams, North Dakota State junior receiver, return specialist, he's been named to the watch list for the 17th annual Paul Hornig Award. That award presented the most versatile player in major college football. Twins defeat the O's yesterday behind Dean Kramer, and 9-5. The final, Austin Martin had four hits, a double, a homer. Josh Bell homered. Twins win at 9-5.
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13: 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A quarterback heavy conversation today, but then also there's this.
14: PA, I'm at work. I got to make this quick. What do you feel about the DNR's possible six limit to three limit duck proposal for the new duck season? I believe it's this season. Let me know.
13: Any comments?

0: On the DNR and new duck limits this year?
1: Great question. Thought about it a lot this morning. Went to daffyhasalltheanswers.biz. Didn't have time to read it. I'll have a report for you tomorrow.
2: Morning, guys. Tyler here. I think either quarterback would be just fine. The only reason I don't trust JJ is he got hurt two or three times on the plane last year.
1: Come on, man.
2: O'Connell could also help either quarterback out by running the ball, especially in the red zone.
1: Well, the latter has been an emphasis this training camp, and O'Connell's talked about it a lot this offseason, all the way back to the combine, where one of the first things he said with this little sneaky table chat with some background information shared is that he wants the running game to be a vertical wide zone, which means you get wide, you get the right blocks with bulls on parade, and boom, somebody hits it and gets vertical. So those are the expectations, and Frank Smith is here to help with things like that. Likewise for offensive line coach Keith Carter, who was the assistant last year, and he has experience in this scheme, I believe, with Frank Smith. So that's kind of a sneaky tidbit that they believe is going to help. From a quarterback situation, that's an A topic with J.J. McCarthy until it isn't, is if and or when you do play, can they count on you to play game after game after game after game after game? Because we, and it sounds childlike, and we certainly don't mean it in subservient or immature-like fashion, but play, leave, play, leave, play, leave, play, leave, play, leave. Sounds like a playground game. you can't have it. You can't have that period, but especially with your quarterback.
0: Talkbacks.
3: Hey, PA. Hey, Nordo. Good morning.
0: Good morning.
3: This is Elliot from Iowa. Either quarterback, I mean, the reports coming out of camp, it doesn't seem like any one of them is blowing anybody away. At this point, I'd probably trust the veteran over the young kid. But if Kyler comes out in the season and doesn't look great, don't be afraid to jump to JJ or even to Carson, because Carson didn't look bad last year until he got hurt.
1: Well, that, I mean, I understand what you're saying. And, you know, everybody wants one quarterback for the entire season. I think it was Superstats Dave Hanlon. So somebody asked me a kind of a cool question at Canterbury over the weekend. And it was, which quarterback finishes the season? And I'm like, wow, where'd that come from? But I mean, it's impossible to answer, but it does tie into it ties into Kyler, who's had injuries before, and McCarthy, who started 10, but you know, it's in and out, in and out. Very, very good question. Wentz is stable. I had a member of the media ask me on the field Sunday night, how many quarterbacks do you think they keep? And I said three. And you know, somebody rolled their eyes at me like, I'm like, well, I mean, what are you saying? Are you saying that if McCarthy loses, he's going to get traded? I mean, okay. Well, let's see where these chips fall. But you know,
0: there's a vibe to that, though, where I've kind of seen and heard that kind of implied or inferred the idea that, you know, if JJ does not get this job, that and it was part of kind of the idea behind, well, we want to make this feel competitive and we want them to have feel like they have the best shot for as long as possible so you don't lose somebody. And it just kind of sounds like specifically around JJ, it's like if he doesn't get his way in this, if he doesn't win, then he's checked out.
1: Well, it's my belief the clouded nature of either what's being perceived or shared publicly about this quarterback competition has every bit as much to do with Kyler Murray not thinking, well, this is mine. Well, it's mine, dog. I mean, you see that rookie?
0: I am inevitable.
1: Are you kidding me? I mean, you brought me here for the million? Oh, that's right. It's only a million. No, it's so that I think a lot of it is that part too.
0: So the maturity thing we've talked about, or emotional maturity, maybe in some respects, both have an opportunity to grow potentially.
1: If McCarthy is not the starting quarterback, I don't think the team would want to trade him. If JJ's agent or JJ McCarthy, if it gets dumb or ugly with them, well, then that's on them. And you know, I wouldn't trade him under any circumstance.
0: Right.
1: And here's why. Because and I'm sorry to regurgitate stuff, man. I mean, it's kind of what we do at KFAN, but it has to be said. What has Kyler Murray done during the course of his career to make it so you trade a first-round pick who has a winning record with only 10 opportunities 3 years into a career, and you ship all in on him?
0: Right.
1: I mean, honestly, just listen to that. I can't do that.
0: Yeah,
1: I just
0: can I. Neither
1: if I'm running I. the team, if I'm a Wilf, I'm like, what? You know, why? Okay, well, maybe they feel deeply behind the scenes. Hey, whoa, whoa, whoa, whoa, whoa. We saw all the same things with Kirk and with Sam.
0: Yeah.
1: You guys don't see walkthrough. You guys don't see the meetings. He completely has taken the bull by the horns. I don't believe that. So I like the stable. I like the stable because it has options.
0: Yeah.
1: Is the stable stable? I can't say that. I won't say that. Ben Gessling from the Star Tribune will get his thoughts on it next.
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6: A wild cross-continental pitch has shocked the basketball world. Panathinaikos made a serious run at signing NBA MVP Nikola Jokic. Their team owner confirmed they tabled a formal offer to both Jokic and the Nuggets to buy him out of his contract. Unsurprisingly, Denver rejected it in seconds. But with Panathinaikos vowing to try again, Europe could win. I'm Drake Toll.
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17: Your 7 foot of the Fan regional weather from Chief Meteorologist Tutol Tom Shabansky. Today, partly sunny, smoke and haze aloft. 83 the high today. Tonight, partly cloudy and some smoke and haze. Slight chance for showers and thunderstorms. Overnight low tonight of 62. More smoke and haze tomorrow. Partly sunny tomorrow. Slight chance for showers. Tomorrow's high of 82. Thursday, partly sunny. High of 77. And Friday, mostly cloudy, breezy. Chance for showers on Friday with a high of 76. That's your 7:40 the Fan regional weather.
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1: Hey, Nordo. 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This is Paul down in Arkansas, but I'm a diehard Viking fan. I think that this is JJ's time to shine, and if he doesn't, then Kyler's going to get the start. Skol, Viking!
2: A Northern Fire Talk Back Talker Tuesday. We have more to play during the course of the presentation today. Good morning. KFAN Sports Time is 10:05. Joining us now, a weekly component, 9 to noon. Very happy to have him for the last several years. Ben Gessling, Star Tribune, StarTribune.com. At Ben Gessling via X. There you can learn more about the Access Vikings podcast, the newsletter, and about one of his cohorts, Emily Liker, who fired bullets 9 to noon yesterday. It's not only great having her on the 9 to noon presentation, but I would imagine, Ben, it's great having her on the beat, and good morning.
3: Good morning. Yes, it's been awesome having her the last couple of years. I'm trying to just come in this morning and hope I don't have a Star Tribune letdown after her bringing some heat yesterday. So, no, she's been great. We've loved having her as part of our team the last couple of years. I've gotten to know Emily quite well, and could not be happier with her energy, her instinct as a beat writer, which has developed really quickly. And
2: yes,
3: then she's hosting our Access Vikings podcast. And really, I think that's gone to a different level with her coming in. And especially as she's kind of come into her own on the beat. I think that's happened over the last year or two. And she's more comfortable, I think, with Andrew and me, and the rapport between the three of us has gotten a lot better, and I think it just works really well with the two of us that have a little more experience, and then she can bring in a different perspective, a little bit of a fresher look on things, and then, you know, laugh and roll her eyes at a lot of our dad jokes. But you know, that, and with the thing, as I tell her, like, if I get a laugh out of it, great. If I get an eye roll, even better. So the same thing.
2: So tell us what Emily did before joining you guys.
3: Yeah. So she was covering Syracuse for the paper, the Post Standard up in Syracuse. Mm. Had been doing that for a couple of years. And then
2: all Syracuse, or like Boeheim's team, or what?
3: Primarily football, I believe. I don't know if she ended up helping out with basketball much at all. But when we added that fourth position a couple of years ago, she came through the interview process. And we talked with her a couple different times. And, yeah, she came in, and it was impressive to hear some of the ideas she had of, like, hey, I've looked at what you guys do, and here's where I can accentuate that, and here's where I can bring a little different element to it. She did a big project last year on Justin Jefferson's sort of budding fashion career. Like, he ended up in the Met Gala. And then some of this stuff, it's like, I'm not paying attention to that and to the pop culture side of things. But she had a really interesting perspective on it, because he talked about, like, I wear sunglasses as a fashion thing, but a lot of times he'll wear sunglasses in press conferences, where his thing is, like, if I put the sunglasses on, it's a little bit of a cape. It's a little bit of a, you know, like Batman putting his cowl on. Like, I'm taking on a little different character. And this idea of his fashion sense as a window into how he thinks and how he looks at areas where he may be not comfortable all the time. You know, talking to people publicly and knowing every word that you're saying is streamed is something that not everybody is completely comfortable with. And he does a great job with that. But that little window into his personality and some of the ways that he thinks, we learned some things about Justin Jefferson, the player, from that story, which I remember working and just kind of looking over it and talking with her about it, and she was getting it done. It's like, this takes me into a layer of Justin Jefferson that not many other people could, and you took an avenue to do it that was really sharp. So, yeah, we've loved having her as part of our team, and I'm glad she got a chance for more people to hear what she brings to the table yesterday. That's awesome.
2: I had a vocal maintenance day yesterday.
3: Yeah.
2: To step back and just kind of think about some things from a different prism. And
0: it wasn't names and body types, because that's what I was telling listeners yesterday. Sorry.
2: It was a practice day off. So it was names and body types in my cul-de-sac of a different variety. But with the Vikings quarterback situation, I just, you know, because I've seen a lot of stuff on social media, and polarizing as it can be, and that's just what it is, and we have to understand that.
3: Yeah.
2: it's a 0 or a 10.
3: Yep.
2: Okay, I understand that. And I'm not mad at it. I'm also not mad at those interested in it, because this is a fat, juicy, compelling talker.
3: Yeah.
2: That's going to go away relatively soon.
3: Right.
2: So let's get it while we can.
3: Yeah, I suppose.
2: So when I and relatively, by the way, you know, relatively can mean many things.
3: Yeah.
2: So like I did the open of the radio show, and you know, there's a member of the media locally who texted me at the end of the first segment saying, "Oh, so O'Connell with an announcement today," and I'm like, "I have no idea."
3: Yeah.
2: I wouldn't expect it.
3: Yeah.
2: But when I say relatively soon, it's Emily hit on this yesterday, and then I just thought it was a really, really smart take that she just used as a common thread. She didn't put it like this, but I will. The Ravens joints are going to settle so many bets with this team that I think when the Ravens joints are done, they can set the 53 and most, if not all, the practice squad.
3: Well, yeah. I mean, that set of practices is the most important thing that their number ones will do this entire preseason.
2: I mean,
3: they don't even hide from that at this point. Like, they may play a little bit on Saturday in New Jersey, but it's not going to be anything terribly substantive. Those 2 days with the Ravens are what they use as their most important work.
2: Right.
3: So once you see that and who plays where and who's in these spots, yeah, it will bring a lot of clarity to a lot of things pretty quickly. And yeah, I mean, we have our intrigue with the quarterback battle for now. But yes, it's not going to be with us for another 5 years. It's going to be a matter of days, weeks, whatever. And it'll be done relatively soon.
2: So we have been very excited to have you here for myriad reasons. One, it's going to like FINA, Fairness and 9 to Noon Act. I just want to quickly go over a few things.
3: Yeah.
2: Contextually that I laid out over the first 30, 40 minutes of the show with an opportunity to freshen a little bit yesterday, like gentle reminders.
3: Mm-hmm.
2: Okay. Darnold and Cousins went through almost exactly the same thing everybody's talking about now.
3: Yeah.
2: 2022 to 2024.
3: Yeah.
2: And when there's something I say that maybe you're on the other side with, then come on in.
3: Mm-hmm.
2: Now, Cousins and Darnold are or were better than both these quarterbacks that we're talking about now.
3: Yes, I would agree with that.
2: Now, Nordo brought up a good point earlier, which I think further emphasizes the pump the brakes portion of the equation on Kyler and JJ. Darnold and Cousins got all the snaps.
3: Yeah.
2: And still had problems.
3: Yeah.
2: These guys don't. Now, secondly, the newfangled running game that O'Connell started telling us about at the combine, the vertical wide thing.
3: Mm-hmm.
2: Well, that's designed in casting your gaze the way of the season to recognize not only do we need to do some different things, but we may need to run away to take some heat off this quarterback, whomever it is.
3: Yeah.
2: Thirdly, Flores' defense, the example I used was Lumen last year. You're starting an undrafted quarterback from Minnesota making his debut in a game Darrisaw didn't play, and Grenard might have played 17 plays. So he was part-time guy.
3: Yeah.
2: Yet the defense also can factor into the raising of quarterbacks. In that Seattle game, you get shut out, right?
3: Yep.
2: But it was 3-0 Seattle middle of the second quarter.
3: Yeah.
2: And Seattle didn't score an offensive touchdown until 9 minutes to go in the game.
3: Yeah.
2: Those are the champions.
3: Yeah.
2: Well, that's part of the context, too.
3: Yeah.
2: So then finally, a talkback, you know, kind of brought this up a little bit earlier, I think. And I don't know if there's hubbub with this or if there's steam, but it's like if Kyler is announced as the number one quarterback into the Green Bay game.
3: Yeah.
2: And McCarthy being traded. Oh, no, this came up Sunday night on the sideline chatting with somebody. Like somebody asked me how many quarterbacks you have on your 53, and I said 3.
3: Yeah.
2: It was kind of an eye roll. And I'm like, well, you know, like, what do you mean? And they wouldn't say anything. I'm like, well, why don't you just say if McCarthy loses, they're going to trade him? I think it would be foolish to trade J.J. McCarthy. So I don't think it would be the team wanting to move him.
3: Mm-hmm.
2: Why would you?
3: Yeah.
2: I mean, with respect, the other guy has done minimal during the course of his career to ship all your black chips in on him.
3: Yeah.
2: Your hundreds and then your banana chips, your 500s.
3: Yeah.
2: And Wentz can get you around the block five or six games for mm-hmm. sure. Mm-hmm. So, like, is there any, if McCarthy does not win this,
3: yeah,
2: like, he potentially could be traded? I know I just hit you with a lot. What do you think of it?
3: I'll start with the trade idea. I think if that were to happen, it would be him saying, hey, look, I want to be somewhere else because I didn't win the job. But to do that, I would think they'd have to have somebody that gives them enough to say we want to do it. Because mm-hmm. you look at this long term, Kyler Murray is not signed after this year. Kyler Murray has shown questions about how durable can he be. J.J. McCarthy is still signed after this year, obviously, and Carson Wentz is not. Max Brosmer, we have questions about what he's going to be long term, and there's still a lot to figure out there. So I don't know that they would look at Kyler being the starter as like, hey, this is a done deal forever kind of thing, because you still have to figure out, if he's going to get the job, is he going to be worth a long-term investment? That question will not be answered
2: right
3: this month or whenever we get the word on the starting quarterback. So I would think if they were to trade him, it would have to be something where it was his camp saying, yeah, let's go out and move. And I wonder where that would go, because
2: right.
3: is there going to be a spot where he would land that's, hey, this is immediately better off than somewhere I've been and where I can continue to develop? I mean, you're probably talking going to be a developmental guy anywhere else. And
2: low-hanging fruit would be L.A. Chargers,
3: that's the
2: Jim
3: one.
2: Harbaugh. Yep. I would take J.J. McCarthy before Trey Lance.
3: Yeah, that okay. would be the one.
2: But you come at it from a position of awful leverage.
3: Right, right. Yeah, you don't have much, and the Vikings wouldn't be in a position, I don't think, to say, yeah, we'll just take whatever we can get for him. I don't right. think they're going to have a lot of interest in doing that. Mm-hmm. So that whole thing, I would imagine, is probably, it would take some gears turning to get something like that to happen. As far as...
4: But that'd be initiated by JJ's
3: I
4: camp.
3: Would think it'd have to
4: yeah,
3: be.
4: Yeah, yeah,
3: yeah. I
4: with
3: mean,
4: you on that.
3: Yeah, and this is, you know, we're obviously conjecturing, but I just looking at where the Vikings would come at this, I would have to think that's probably where that would
2: ten
3: come
2: of ten.
3: From. If it were to happen. So right. as far as
2: the struggles at training yeah, camp compared to Darnold and Cousins.
3: Yeah. And I think the struggles at training camp have a lot to do with Brian Flores' defense, because Cousins did not have a lot of fun practicing against this. I mean, yeah. he said everything was muddy and
2: he kept getting mad during practice.
3: He did, yeah. And there was, I mean, we've seen that a few times, but yes, there was some of it that year. And then Darnold struggled with it really until kind of the I think it was kind of the joint practices where things started to click for him in 2024.
2: In Cleveland?
3: Yeah.
2: Those
3: yeah.
2: Miles Garrett, Christian Darrisaw one-on-ones?
3: Yeah.
2: That's immortality.
3: Yeah, that's pretty good.
2: Those were the, yeah. like I talked earlier, like you could sell price of admission for private one-on-ones yeah. between Van Ginkel and Brian O'Neill.
3: Yeah.
2: They're so good, and both yeah. guys are completely healthy, and they got a lot of respect for each other.
3: Right.
2: Those Darrisaw, Miles Garrett, one of those were
3: different,
2: unbelievable.
3: Different level when it's guys of that level and they're not teammates. But, yeah, we've seen a lot of quarterbacks struggle against this defense in practices because this defense does not necessarily make it very easy. I mean, this has been an interesting kind of back and forth for a long time, and I've had this conversation with both of the coaches, Kevin O'Connell and Brian Flores, just in terms of how do you get things installed against – maybe a cleaner look versus this is what we are going to do and you're going to have to deal with it in practice. And it doesn't make it terribly easy for anybody to look great in practices. So when we're watching these things, it's like, yeah, it was a little bit rough. Well, this defense makes a lot of quarterbacks have rough days.
2: Right.
3: So
2: that's why I used the Lumen example last year.
3: Yeah. Yeah. Yeah. I think it's something where, yeah, I mean, Sam Darnold practiced against that defense the year before and had seen a lot of it, but it still doesn't make it easy to yeah. go up against it.
2: Remember how fidgety he was
3: yeah.
2: during
3: yeah.
2: that game?
3: Yep, yep.
2: He was afraid somebody was going to knock his head off
3: yeah.
2: because that's what Flores does.
3: Right, yeah. And I think all of that is worth keeping in mind. When you're splitting the reps, I do think it has an effect because you're asking Kyler Murray, if it's going to be him, to learn a new offense with not as much time to work on it, and a lot of the reps you're getting are going to be a little muddy because of the defense you're practicing against. So if it's Kyler or if it's J.J. McCarthy saying, okay, we're still only coming off 10 starts, I do think there's a value in having it done here pretty quickly so that you can go into those joint practices and saying, this is the group, and our focus now is let's get this entire group of 11 ready to work together rather than figuring out who the quarterback's going to be. But, yeah, I think it's worth keeping all of that in context because it does become very difficult to practice against this defense, and evaluating it cleanly is also something that takes a little bit of nuance.
2: Okay, well, here is the dagger point, because you watch more practice than me, and you're at all the press conferences, and you got sneaky background chats with people that I haven't had yet.
3: Mm-hmm.
2: So, is it to your learned football mind knowledge, with what you've seen or what you've heard, that with Murray and McCarthy and the inconsistencies, are they failing to make the routine routine? Are they failing to make the simple simplistic? Are they messing up consistently the pitch and catch of the easy stuff? Mm-hmm. Because if that's the case, that's a different conversation.
3: Yeah, I think I don't think it's been as much that. I think there's been some miscommunications at times with, and certainly Kyler, you've seen this where he'll miss on a receiver, and you know how much of that is him learning the offense, how much of that is the receiver messing things up. I generally think if you see miscommunication, I tend to err on the side of thinking the quarterback was in the right. I mean, I you know, over the years, figuring the quarterback is going to have a better idea of what was supposed to happen than the receiver. That's generally where my default assumption goes. You know, you have a new quarterback, that's probably something you have to hedge a little bit there. But I think we've seen some of those things where it's like, this should be a relatively, maybe not easy throw, but it should be something that is straightforward to be on the same page. There's been some moments where that hasn't happened. It's hard to parse every one of those without getting into the detail with everybody of every play. But yeah, we've seen some of that.
2: Well, not making the routine could be, you know, your drops and you're not holding it too long.
3: Yep.
2: You fire the guy, O'Connell schemed the guy open, but then it's behind him or a little higher. Yep. Like the Bredesen example I used earlier at the night practice.
3: Yeah.
2: That's a simplistic play that every team's going to run 1,000 times this year.
3: Right.
2: Because you know you can get 4 to 6 yards.
3: Yep.
2: And if the guy runs through somebody, it might be 8 to 11.
3: Yep.
2: But Bredesen had to make an adjustment.
3: Yeah.
2: So there have
3: been some of those.
2: Both?
3: Yeah.
2: Quarterbacks?
3: I mean, I think you've seen moments with both of them at times. I mean, you know, JJ certainly has had some of these where it's a guy having to catch a ball off his frame a little more, and maybe a little more of that than you'd like to see.
2: Okay.
3: So, yeah, I think a lot of hitting those throws, I know with McCarthy, that's a lot of what they've wanted to see him get better at.
2: Is that the layering bit?
3: Some of it is that. I mean, when we talk about layering, some of that is a linebacker dropping in his zone coverage and you are trying to hit, you know, say Justin Jefferson on a dig route, and you have to put the ball over the linebacker and hit him in stride, you know, rather than just putting it on a line drive. So we're talking a little bit about the trajectory of the throw when we use some of those things. But I think there are also moments where it's hit the shorter throw with a little bit of touch and not throwing it quite as hard, or throwing it where the timing gets put off a little bit because of the pace of the ball. So I think it's throwing a catchable ball on time and being accurate with it. That's some of what they've wanted to see him get better at. And we've seen moments of that. We've seen moments where that's been a struggle. We've seen some of those things with Kyler Murray, too. And then how much of it is him learning the offense? I think with Kyler, history would suggest, especially during the season, that he's been a pretty accurate quarterback. So you have a little more data to go off of him with that than you would have with J.J. McCarthy, just because he's had a longer career. But yeah, we've seen things where it's like, okay, this could be cleaner than it's been. And there's, I think, a lot of reasons for both of those guys that you see some of that at this point. But yes, I think having the easy throws be easy or simple is something they want to see improve.
5: Okay. Being there for all the work and all the reps, is there any, I had Ron in yesterday and we were talking about kind of getting out of the huddle, getting to the line of scrimmage faster. And if you can remember, really, over the course of O'Connell's tenure, that's been an issue for every quarterback, right? We're breaking the huddle with like 14 seconds. Good luck if you got a can of play and make an adjustment pre-snap. Have you seen any intentional aspects of their practices that are really forcing these guys to get that play in or plays in and break the huddle and find their way to the line of scrimmage a little with better pace?
3: I mean, I have to watch a little closer for that. It's a good point because that has been an issue. And I think one of the reasons it's been an issue is, well, this is a feature, not a bug. They want to have the time leading up to it where O'Connell can be in the headset. I mean, certainly with newer quarterbacks, they've used some of that because it cuts off at 15 seconds before the snap. So some of it has been, hey, we want to run this. If we get this type of coverage, this is where the ball is going to be the best place to go. I mean, he is doing that a lot of the times. I mean, I remember him talking about that, with doing that with Josh Dobbs a lot. And I think there have been times where he has executed that with McCarthy as well, where there's a lot of information coming in before the snap. That does mean that you're breaking the huddle late and the play calls are long. Sometimes they have a can on them and you're trying to get to the line and read things out. So you do have to, from the time that headset goes off to when you're in the huddle and try to get out, there is a lot to do. And I think it's certainly worth keeping an eye on those things. I haven't seen that be a huge issue, I guess, to this point in practices, but it is worth watching. And I think in the preseason games, it's worth watching. They're not going to run terribly complex components of things. And we may see more of this in the joints next week too, but that has been a thing. And you see that, I can think of that with times with other teams that run offenses similar to this. I know the Packers used to have a lot of issues burning through timeouts where things are coming in late, or maybe it's Rodgers trying to make changes and that kind of thing. But there is a lot of information that has to get dispensed in not very much time. So when teams are burning timeouts or running right up to the snap, I do think some of that is just the processing time to get the play off and get everybody on the same page takes a little bit of work.
5: And part of that, then, that has to lead into the competition, right? I mean, if Kyler Murray, if everything else looks great, but the inability to articulate and get the offense in the right spots, that's particular. I mean, that's a massive problem. If all other things are equal, right, as we judge them on the field.
3: Yeah, I mean, it is one of those things, and it's hard to grade it because we're not in the huddle. We don't hear when the call comes in, all of those things. I mean, the team has all of that. But yes, it is, when they're evaluating this, that's part of it, is how is he running the operation? It's not just what happens after the snap. It's how does he get us out of the huddle, into the right play? If there's a change that needs to be made at the line, whether it's protection, changing a route, canning to another play, is he making the right calls to keep us out of trouble? I mean, sometimes that's not sexy. Sometimes it's, okay, we were going to run here, but that was going to get stuffed, so let's call something else, and maybe it's an RPO even, and let's throw a bubble screen or if we have numbers over here. A lot of that stuff you look at and say, okay, that was pretty simple. That wasn't a play that went for 25 yards, but it may have prevented something from happening that was catastrophic to the drive, and the coaches know all of that. They have all the under-the-hood stuff. So, yes, that does get evaluated, and I think it's an important part of the position.
6: Lastly, 45 seconds, you get it all. Then another segment on non-quarterback stuff. So Kevin O'Connell speaks today.
3: Yep.
6: Do you expect him to speak Thursday before the team leaves Friday? And the reasoning,
3: the schedule. Keep talking.
6: Yeah, the reasoning being is, you know, maybe you have the answer to this now. I don't. With the Giants game noon, Sunday, KFAM, do we expect Kyler and McCarthy to both play and both have the same situation? So in other words, Kyler's going to get two series, JJ's going to get two series. Yeah. Are they both going to be behind the same offensive line? If Addison plays, do they both get him?
3: Yeah.
6: Is the, say, Kevin decides he's going to feature Ty Felton in that game?
3: Yeah.
6: Like last year, he featured Jalen Naylor in every preseason game.
3: Yeah.
6: And when I say feature, that means that becomes the, you get the preseason Jefferson plays.
3: Yeah.
6: Maybe it's Jayshon Jones they feature. So, like, what do you know about all that?
3: Well, the only time he talks this week is, in fact, today. Mm. So a lot of these questions will get answered today.
6: Okay.
3: But I think they've been planning for these guys to play in the preseason. But the question of how much does each one of them get, and are they getting work with the ones? That's why I think this is tricky, because I think in an ideal world, you'd like to have the quarterback thing done before that, because You don't want to have to put your starting offensive line out there longer than you want.
6: Mm-hmm.
3: Justin Jefferson typically doesn't play in the preseason. So
6: I can't play Darisaw and O'Neal any of these games.
3: Yeah. I mean, but it's time with Blake Brandel, I think, is important.
6: Yep.
3: And how do you balance that with guys possibly getting hurt? I think that's why you want to make the most of the reps that you have, maybe the opening drive that you have with the guy that you think is going to be the number one quarterback. So you're not trying to say, well, we have to use this to evaluate two different guys and split it, and then all of a sudden we're playing more reps than we want.
6: Mm.
3: I think that would be a reason to say there's a conclusion to this thing. I think they'd like to do that. Doesn't mean they're going to force it to that, but in a perfect world, I think that's what they want to happen, yeah.
6: The Scribe's playing very fast today. Why wouldn't he? It's in response to Emily's performance yesterday. Iron sharpening iron.
3: Quarterback competition. We got B-Rotter competition on the radio. It all makes everybody better.
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20: For KFGO News, I'm Darren Selvig. Democratic NPL State Senator Tim Mathern of Fargo calls on the legislature to address data centers during a special session next month. Governor Kelly Armstrong called it to address concerns about Kratom. Senate Majority Leader David Hogue questions whether the special session is the appropriate time to consider regulation of data centers. Mathern's proposal would prohibit non-disclosure agreements involving data centers' location, energy and water use, tax incentives, and several other topics. And South Dakota's cost for the fireworks display at Mount Rushmore last month was more than the event's economic impact. The South Dakota Department of Tourism says it spent $2.8 million on pyrotechnics, media production, and shuttle bus contracts. The department commissioned a study that estimated the show brought in $2.35 million of economic impact, $450,000 less than the cost. The department says the event generated nearly $51 million in publicity value. Darren Selvig, KFGO News.
5: To be under center.
3: Yeah, there has been an impact from this draft class that's looked different than what we've seen in recent history. And it's been, I think, guys at the top. We're seeing a little more of Caleb Banks, Dominique Orange. We'll see. You mentioned Big Citrus, obviously Dominique Orange there. We'll see those guys, I think, a little more as we go. But Jake Golday's been really impressive in terms of just being able to play in a number of different spots. I think they're going to use him in a few different spots. Yeah, Chuck Demings has made plays and made his presence felt after those plays quite a bit. He's not afraid of getting up at somebody's face. He did it with Jawan Jennings, I think, in a practice last week. And it certainly is not shy about that kind of a challenge. I think those guys, even Damon Claiborne has shown, I just wrote about him the other day, but the level of speed we've seen from him has been unique. I don't think we've seen somebody with that kind of juice in a while, and they have to figure out how to harness that in terms of, is he hitting the right spots on some of these wide zone plays where they want the back to take a certain track? I think a lot of those things are still a work in progress, but they've had a number of these rookies where it's like, hey, this guy could be a contributor with a team that, you know, whether it's been Brian Flores not playing many rookies or not many of them being worthy of the assignment, this has been a little bit different with this group than what we've seen in recent years. And we'll see how that goes as we get into the season. But, certainly some impacts from a handful of those draft picks pretty early.
6: Okay. Now, you didn't mention the third-round safety, the King, Jacoby Thomas.
3: Yeah.
6: Why?
3: Well, he's been a little banged up with something the last couple of days. There was a day, I think, over the weekend that he was in individuals and maybe 7-on-7, but not some of the full team stuff. So I think they're kind of just being smart with him there. It didn't sound like it was anything terribly major, but, you know, not wanting to push it with him. I think that's he started off probably a little bit stronger, and how much the injury is playing into that, I don't know exactly. I have to imagine it's playing in somewhat. But
6: okay.
3: Yeah, it's also one of those things where the Brian Flores assignment there is going to be one that expects a lot out of a safety, and how much is he going to take on right away, I think, is something that we are going to see more of in the preseason. But yeah, I think that's been a little bit of the story with him.
6: Okay, so again, this is piece of Fairness and Scribe Act. Ben watches more practice than me, watches it more critically than me, and the times that I am watching it, I've seen Demings make plays. Mm-hmm. And the hoopla around it. So I kind of know what you're talking about.
3: Yeah.
6: But nevertheless, in your heart of hearts, does rookie corner Charles Demings get praised more for his social media prowess or his actual plays on the field?
3: He's certainly gotten a fair amount of attention for the social media stuff and just the level of vivacity, I guess, he brings to practice. There's been quite a bit of that where you see him talking quite a bit and you see him talking after plays quite a bit. I think that's been a lot of it. But he had a breakup on I think it was Saturday. It was just in a red zone drill. He was working on Bryson Nesbitt. So a guy that's quite a bit bigger than him, he worked back to the ball, was playing from behind Nesbitt, got his hand through to break up the pass, like played through contact, was able to react quickly. I mean, that type of a play, it was like, okay, there's a level of understanding the concept, adjusting your body, and playing with a level of confidence that, like, yeah, that sticks out. I mean, I think that kind of stuff, and he's going to get beat by quarterbacks, and, you know, you're going to go through some of that as a rookie corner in this league. It's just the welcome to the NFL moments are handed out a lot of times by quarterbacks who have seen everything and know how to exploit the smallest opening and coverage, but there have been some things with him where it's like, all right, you can see some of those fundamentals there, and if he's able to play with the level of aggression that we've seen on the field and do it in a way that doesn't get penalized and doesn't get taken advantage of, I'm curious to see where he goes, because it's been a while since we've seen a rookie corner that's stuck out in a good way on this defense. So they've drafted a number of them, but they haven't hit on a lot of them.
6: Do you think they are good at edge, or is Halcyon a veteran potentially still in the cards?
3: I think that could be something worth watching. Yet, yes, I think they know what they lost in Jonathan Greenard. He was their most consistent pass rusher. His pressure numbers were better than anybody else's on the team. He was the guy that got the double teams that created openings for other people. Is Dallas Turner going to get that treatment? I mean, he'll probably have to earn some of that. Not that you want to be doubled all the time, but it is a sign of respect that we have to do something about this guy. So you have him. You have Andrew Van Ginkel. I think Jake Golday probably will play some. I think that'll, you know, be a question of how much he gets into the role. And then you want some of those defensive linemen to add some push too, whether it's Jalen Redmond, who's shown he can do it. Banks, I think they are excited about whether he could, you know, we'll see how soon that happens. But yeah, I could see a situation where you'd say, if there's another way to add a veteran edge rusher, it would make sense to do it, because they want to use a lot of those guys. They want to, in some cases, have three or four of them on the field in a passing situation. So I think some more depth there would probably be helpful. Yes. I mean, Bo Richter, we've seen do a number of different things, and I think they're excited about where he's going. But yeah, I think the addition of another pass rusher would make some sense.
6: How has Miles Price looked at receiver, and do we think they'll use him?
3: I think he's looked better. Where they'll use him, we'll see, because they do have three up top that are pretty well established. So is there going to be room for him in there? I think there could be. I think he has certainly looked better as a route runner. His hands have been good. Being able to make adjustments to plays, I think we've seen him do that at some times. You have those three. You have Ty Felton probably in the mix too. So there's a lot of competition for snaps and balls coming your way, obviously, mm-hmm. when a lot of them they're going to go to Justin Jefferson, and they should. But I have seen progress from Miles Price at receiver as well, and I think that's part of the reason they are looking at, I mean, he's going to be the kick returner, and I think you're starting with that assumption. But if he builds a bigger role, I think Matt Daniels knows, like, yeah, this could mean a shift in how we use Miles Price and needing to make an adjustment to the return group as a result of that.
6: Time for two more.
5: Well, doesn't that thing just feel like it's sewn up? I mean, everyone's rooting for Dante Fleming, and it feels like every other practice, Jayshon Jones has like 15 catches.
3: Yeah.
5: Like, he's always the guy that's open.
3: Camp.
5: But Ty Felton and the evolution that he made, plus the third round pick equity,
3: yep,
5: plus the utility, Sands, I mean, we didn't like the muff last year, but Price making his own strides. Kind of feels like that position group's about settled.
3: If they keep five, yeah, I would agree with that. I think Price makes it. I think Felton certainly makes it. So, yeah, if they keep five, I think that's probably where you go. Now,
6: if, I mean, that'd be the minimum, right?
3: Yeah, yeah. I mean, the question would be, do you keep six?
6: Yep.
3: And if they did, then you've got to think about Jones. I think Dante Fleming is in the mix. Jones has been impressive. I think he's had a really good camp.
6: Felton's one of the top two gunners.
3: Yeah.
6: With Tavier Thomas.
3: Yeah. Yep.
6: And that matters.
3: Yes, it does. I think that matters. I think they've liked what he can do in a number of different settings with the ball in his hands, because he's got some ability to run after the catch. I think the way he's made catches in contact through traffic, I mean, the one-handed grab got a lot of attention, but he's had a number of impressive grabs throughout camp.
6: He's completely different.
3: I think he looks a lot different. And they could use a young receiver to step forward, knowing that they're going to have to make a decision on Jordan Addison. Juwan Jennings is going to want to get paid again. So having those guys step up would be helpful for their long term as well. But yeah, I think the only way that any of these guys, even if they're having good camps, probably make it is if they keep six. Because if you're at five, then I think you're pretty well set.
5: And right. And that's numbers game, though. That's where it gets tricky.
6: Yeah, it gets tricky because if you keep Jayshon Jones, with respect, A, he's going to be inactive every week.
3: Yep.
6: And that means you like him better than Xavier Scott on special teams.
3: Right.
6: Which I can't believe they do.
3: No, I would agree with that.
6: So, I mean, that's kind of how you slice and dice through that.
3: We talk about the quarterback thing. I mean, we're talking about numbers. Yeah. One spot here or there makes some of these things, it changes the math.
6: Great point. Last question. With the right to change the opinion after the joints, up and assuming everything stays healthy, up to the Packers game, is Caleb Banks a three-down player right out of the gate?
3: I don't know about that right out of the gate. I think we would have to see probably more of him against the run. I think we'd have to see kind of how he handles contact and what kind of a toll that may take on him as he comes into the season. I would imagine that that'll start a little bit more conservatively. I think pass rushing situations, yes. And you can probably put him in a number of different spots, but the idea that he would go out and play, you know, 30, 40 snaps, I think that probably takes a little longer.
6: Week two. I'm not saying three down guy week two.
3: Yeah.
6: But some would say baptism by fire. Some would say where the rubber meets the road.
3: Yeah.
6: That's Joe Tooney. Hey, yeah. Caleb, that's Joe Tooney.
3: Yeah.
6: And he's nearing the end and he's been in the league forever.
3: Yeah.
6: That's Joe Tooney.
3: Yeah. Go out there.
6: Figure out how to get around him.
3: Try to handle a guy like that. Yes.
6: It's so awesome.
3: There's a lot of that stuff that you have to figure out pretty quickly.
6: Yep.
3: So I would imagine it's a little slower role for him, but certainly he looks the part. So if he shows that he's capable of it, he's the type of guy with the level of physicality and the size to make a pretty big difference.
6: You're spectacular. I'll see you out there today.
3: All right. Thanks, man.
6: Yep. Ben Gessling at Ben Gessling via X covers the Minnesota Vikings for the Star Tribune of StarTribune.com. News due north around the corner. Then after that, we begin two-a-days. The Green Bay Packers are the focus, specifically given they fall. The Lambeau Field game falls at this spot with our two-a-days. Niners a little later in the equation. And we'll do all that when we return to the 9 to noon show on KFAM.
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4: With your Ag News, I'm Farm and Ranch Director Sarah Heinrich. We'll have details on the WASDE report that's set for release tomorrow coming up after the break.
5: We're Carl and Julie Peterson.
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5: But today, we're simply Peterson, because farming is...

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1: USDA's August crop production reports and world agricultural supply and demand estimates are scheduled for release on Wednesday at noon Eastern Time. World Agricultural Outlook Board Chair Mark Jekinowski discusses important surveys and acreage reports that will make this month's set of USDA crop production supply and use reports.
2: It is the first month of the crop cycle when we get new yield and acreage information from NAS for all of the fall harvested crops. So in lockup, we will be getting for all of the major crops new forecasts for yield and for acreage coming directly from NAS. And the yield estimates will be based on farmer survey. So NAS is out surveying farmers, asking them what they might expect the yield to be in their corn crop, soybean crop, etc. And they're also, as they always do, using remote sensing data as well to look at the quality of crops in the field. And importantly, August is the first month of the year where NAS starts to incorporate certified acreage data from FSA. This is the information that farmers submitted after they got their crop planted, submitted to FSA. So NAS now has access to that information. Not complete yet, but this will be the first month where they have a lot of that information to work with.
1: Once again, that's World Agricultural Outlook Board Chair Mark Jekinowski. With your Ag News, I'm Farm and Ranch Director Sarah Heinrich for the Growing Harvest Ag Network.
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7: And this Fan Sports Hit brought to you by Ryan Bonesack at Equitable AgriFinance, providing long-term fixed-rate financing to America's farmers and ranchers. Dean Kramer throwing against his old team, the Baltimore Orioles. Strong for the Twins last night. Seven innings of one hit, one run baseball. The Twins, Austin Martin, had four hits, a double, a homer. Josh Bell
8: swung on and hit well for Bell. Deep left center field for Josh. That's headed for the bullpen and gone for a three-run homer.
7: 9-5, your final as far as Mr. Kramer fitting in nicely with the Minnesota Twins. Derek Shelton says, yeah.
9: If you talk to him at all, you'll have great conversations with him. He loves to, I mean, he's extremely conversant, but overall, I did not see that the emotions affected him at all today. I thought he did a really good job handling it because it's challenging when, you know, you've only been here for one start and then your second start is against a place you've been your entire career.
7: Game two of the series tonight, Bailey Ober versus Brandon Young. Fan Sports Hit.
10: It's Ober on the mound. Yeah, it was.
11: Kramer versus his former squad. Now, like Dobnak, we talked about that last week. You know, Uber driver versus his former squad out there nearly twirling a no-no.
10: Yeah.
11: Kramer versus his former squad. Dean Kramer's a middle-of-the-road kind of pitcher, maybe slightly above. Orioles ain't much, but with Gunnar Henderson and Pete Alonso and Jackson Holliday, they got some guys who can really hit the ball. And the last thing you want, as the inner workings of sports goes, is to let your former teammate, your former dog, somebody you spend all the time with on the road,
10: yep,
11: come in there and make you look dumb. Conversely, Kramer doesn't want his former team in his home debut to knock it around the yard. I just love the human nature intangibles of things last night. Those O's had no shot against Dean Kramer.
10: No, it was 7.

0: strong. I think he just allowed the one
1: hit. Oh, he went seven. Damn.
0: Yeah. And then seven Ks is part of that, too. So he did to them what Dobnak did to us.
1: Yep.
0: And it was a beautiful thing. Hopefully the same happens this evening as Bailey Ober is on the mound, 6:40 start. And the Twins right now, 2 games under .500. And they're 3.5 out of the division, 1.5 out of the wild card.
1: Crazy.
0: A couple NFC East bits for you here is sources are saying that Quinnen Williams and the Cowboys, he's going to be wearing the star for 2 or 3 more years. He agreed to a 3-year, $105 million extension.
1: Mm.
0: So you're looking at them boys, and they have D. Winters, former linebacker, added him out of San Fran. They added Rashawn Gary out of Green Bay. Kenny Clark's old boy. Kenny Clark's still there. I don't know who Ogbonilla is, but he's in the mix. That free agent Jalen Thompson out of Arizona. Clearly an emphasis on defense for one of the best offenses in the NFL under Mr. Schottenheimer.
1: Well, they used the franchise tag on mercurial wide receiver George Pickens. George was a holdout, then he was a hold in, then he got the franchise or whatever. Quinnen Williams got the extension Pickens wanted. George is like, father. I would rather have Quinnen Williams than George Pickens, so I understand what they're doing.
0: To the birds of a different variety, the Eagles. This is courtesy of Vic Fangio in regard to Jonathan Greenard and his pec injury. Mm. Quote from Fangio, we ain't going to see him for another couple weeks at least. Wow. So hopefully the fact that he says another couple weeks, that while he's on the PUP list now, this is not, you know, for Greenard's sake. I don't want to, you know, I ain't rooting for the Eagles, but you get my point. I don't want injuries. I want Greenard to be happy and healthy. So I hope it's not like a season ender for him, but he remains on the PUP and no update in terms of his timeline to return with that pec.
1: And that's the A topic with every team this time of the year is A, stay healthy. B, if you're not going to stay healthy, then let's try to hope that it's not the best of the best on our squad missing weeks.
0: Yeah.
1: Like in Chicago, it's been a bad, bad training camp run for the Bears. They lose their prized free agent, Kobe Bryant, for 2.5 months.
0: Yep.
1: And Luther Burden is not going to practice the rest of training camp at least. And he's super steamy. So, old beloved BJ has the injury bug out there Chicago way.
0: Yeah, and the kiddies with Cade Mays, right? Mays is out for 2 months now.
1: The center they got from Carolina to replace Ragnow.
0: And that was somebody that Vikings fans were thinking about during free agency. Mm-hmm. If you're going to bolster the position, you know, it was Drew Dahlman a year or two ago as the top center, regardless of how much you knew about him. You just heard that he was probably the best available. I think that was similar with Cade Mays this last spring. Like, if you're going to get one, that might be one. And I believe it's his wrist, but he's out. He's out for a couple of months. They got Juice Scruggs, and then there's a Seth somebody maybe that they're having filling in, but we shall see.
1: The Lions are also still down both of those good safeties.
0: Yeah, Branch and Joseph.
1: And Branch will start the season on the physically unable to perform. In fact, Dan Miller, their box last week on the two-a-days, I mean, he made it sound like I don't want to misquote him, but like Branch's career may be impacted by what he's going through now.
0: Yeah.
1: And Kirby Joseph, he's not going to play early, I don't think. So I think he'll miss the first four.
0: Well, and that was Kirby Joseph was the real doom and gloom earlier this summer, where it was, we're still waiting for an update. We won't know more until camp as to his availability, Kirby Joseph, for 2026. Like, wow. Like, that's nasty for them. So injuries abound. And you know what, PA, as we wrap up News du Nord, when we do the two-a-days, and you mentioned it with Bill Michaels, in terms of just distraction factor, staying healthy, topic.
1: I just knew there was another one with the Lions that was significant. Isaiah Pacheco heard his name. And that, if I'm a Lions fan, it's touch and go here with this Pacheco knee. So I certainly haven't talked to anybody about it, but I haven't learned enough about Pacheco's knee to know if there should be doom and gloom around it. But it happened yesterday.
0: See that he's going to miss time.
1: Ooh.
0: That's a little ambiguous.
1: Okay, so you got the Pacheco knee, you have the Mays wrist, You got the nice safeties. Neither one will start the season.
0: Yeah.
1: You got the fourth place schedule. Things have a way of evening themselves out, you know?
0: Oh, yeah. And just wait until we get to them Niners. The Mexico City game, week 11.
1: Oh, wow.
0: If distraction factors
1: are a thing. Oh, that's right. That's in Mexico City. My bad.
0: If distraction factors are a thing this time of year, my goodness, you'll have to prove it to me that a team is dealing with more L's than the Niners are right now. Just all kinds of crap going on with them.
1: Well, in knowing that you were handling that, the only thing I looked at with the Niners, which I'll lead with at 11:20, 11:25, was their season wins total. So just empty your heart right now and just go with what hits your football mind.
0: 9.5.
1: Their season wins total is 10.5.
0: It is still 10.5.
1: Yeah.
0: Okay.
1: Do you like that over or under of what you've studied?
0: At this moment, I like them under 10.5.
1: A lot? Like Lions a lot, like last year?
0: Like, I'd definitely, if I found myself at Diamond Joe's, I'd throw 100 on that.
1: Yeah, it's a fill the tank, right?
0: It might be.
1: Yeah. And the NFC West, I mean, it's I did a hit this morning with VSIN and Jensen Lewis. They kept calling the NFC North the best division in football. And okay, it can be argued that way, but in the NFC West, the Rams are favored to win the Super Bowl.
0: Yep.
1: Their season wins totals 11.5. The Chickens are the defending champions. Their season wins totals 10.5. The Niners are 10.5 with all these L's that you're talking about.
0: Yep.
1: So if you got the favorite to win the Super Bowl and the reigning champions, inherently that kind of makes it the best division in football. But the fall off to the Cardinals.
0: Yeah.
1: I mean, you talk about evening things out. Holy cow.
0: Get a parachute. But see, to that end, though, that could speak to the Niners because all the distractions can be there, and I'll run through them later on.
1: Yeah.
0: It's still Shanahan.
1: Yep.
0: It's still Christian McCaffrey as long as he is healthy. Mm-hmm. They're going to find something weird to do with Debo. And Kittle will come back at some point. Like, it's still... Mm-hmm. And that defense, they got Raheem Morris in the mix now. And mm-hmm. I wonder what that looks like. Certainly a little bit different. Bosa's back. Only played in 3 games a year ago.
1: Oh, wow.
0: Like, they have the right to still be very good. And they do all get 2 in that division against the Cardinals. They do get 2 against Brissett. Yeah. So it's difficult, but I think that's the best division maybe in terms of, you know, cream of the crop. I think it's hard to argue that the NFC North may be the most pound for pound, most competitive and brutal division to try and find your way out of in totality.
1: So what are we talking about? Two-a-days, which we started last week. Those are the 49ers. That's 2 segments from now. Around the corner, radio juggernaut Bill Michaels. Chats about the Green Bay Packers. That's where we are with Week 10, the Lambeau game. And Bill Michaels will join us around the corner. Give us a little Packer preview on KFAN.
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5: It's true that the Los Angeles Dodgers are the favorite and a deserved favorite to win another World Series championship. But L.A. still has work to do in this regular season. Despite last night's win and Tarek Skubal's first home start as a Dodger, L.A. is currently tied with Atlanta and behind Milwaukee in the National League standings. If the season ended today, L.A. would have to play Philly in the Wild Card Series. L.A. still has work to do. I'm Nick Costos.
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3: Your 7:40 The Fan regional weather from Chief Meteorologist Tutol Tom Shabansky. Today, partly sunny, smoke and haze aloft. 83 the high today. Tonight, partly cloudy and some smoke and haze. Slight chance for showers and thunderstorms. Overnight low tonight of 62. More smoke and haze tomorrow. Partly sunny tomorrow. Slight chance for showers. Tomorrow's high of 82. Thursday, partly sunny. High of 77. And Friday, mostly cloudy, breezy. Chance for showers on Friday with a high of 76. That's your 7:40 The Fan regional weather.
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1: We are into the final hour, 9 to noon, and hour two a days continue. And it's on to the Green Bay Packers at Lambeau, week 10. Then the 49ers at U.S. Bank Stadium, week 11. And joining us now from Sturgis, South Dakota, is Bill Michaels, noted elite Packers mind. 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And he joins us now. Why do you annually go to Sturgis?
16: Well, it started out as it's a passion. I ride a motorcycle, and I love it, and the rally is really cool. But this year I was not going to go until I found out a friend of mine. I don't know if you're familiar with a guy named Tim Duffy. If you Google him, he is the firefighter that rode his Harley-Davidson in on 9/11 after the towers came down. And his company, he was off that day, and his company, all of his guys were basically wiped out. And he went in to help recovery. He went in to help with what was going on. And so what had happened was that Harley-Davidson became famous. He became famous. Obviously, he's like an American hero in many people's eyes because he didn't even have to go in on that day.
1: Right.
16: He's being inducted to the Hall of, into the Hall of Fame out here tomorrow. So he asked me to come along and be a part of his group. So you can't, you know,
1: that's
16: you can't
1: great.
16: Turn that down. This guy on his off day got up and put his firefighting gear on and rode his Harley-Davidson in a 9/11. So how can I not come on his, you know, induction into the Hall of Fame? So that's the reason I'm here this year.
1: Well, that's powerful. And yearly, when you take the Bill Michaels juggernaut to Sturgis, you always do your show. So, like, why do you go to Sturgis and do a show? Why don't you just take the time off?
16: That's a great question. I mean, it, you know, it's camp. It's that time. You know how it is, PA. I mean, this is our bread and butter. This is what we do. And, you know, so I try to, you know, just kind of stay in touch with what's going on back home. Plus, I'll tell you this. I mean, Wisconsin is the home of Harley-Davidson. So we got a ton of riders and listeners that are out here that come by Pappy Hoyle and Full Throttle Saloon, which is where I do my show from, just to see the show and come over and say hello. And for people that don't get a chance to see us and meet us and say hello, like at a Packers game or something, if they don't go from, you know, around the state, they see us here. So it's a really cool kind of gathering. Not to mention, I run into a ton of Vikings and Bears and Lions fans who want to give me all kinds of crap anyway. So it's fun. It's just an enjoyable week out here. And but I'll tell you this, by the time I come home, I'm ready for football, and I'm ready to just lounge and get back into the routine of things.
1: Hey, Billy, so when you're in Sturgis, do you, like, see the current members of Hell's Angels? Or do you, like, meet Jax Teller from Sons of Anarchy?
16: I'll tell you what. Today I'm going to be on the stage here with Bill Davidson from Harley-Davidson, Jesse James Dupree from the band Jackal, Robert Patrick from the, you know, movie Terminator 2, and who was just recently in Tulsa King, and he played Dunmire in Tulsa King. There's Adam Sandoval, who's kind of an influencer. And where I hang out, there's a place called Stinger Bar, and it's right here in downtown Sturgis. Right behind Stinger Bar is the Hell's Angels Clubhouse.
1: Wow.
16: I see them every day. We walk past them every day. They smoke cigars with us.
1: Mm-hmm.
16: They're friendly guys. It's just, you just know your boundaries. You know, you kind of, it's not as same as it used to be the old days, so to speak, but, you know, there's a respect there of just, hey,
1: right.
16: No trouble, no problems, that type of thing. So that's, you know, you're rubbing elbows with all kinds of people out here. Let's put it that way.
1: All right, so last week we started a two-a-day series going through the Vikings schedule, and we've gotten to the Vikings-Packers at Lambeau Field, then the Vikings hosting the San Francisco 49ers. That's next segment. But by this time of the season, when the Vikings head to Lambeau, Micah Parsons will be up and running. Is Micah Parsons the most important player on the Green Bay Packers?
16: I would have to agree with that. It'll be like, if they can sustain without him, it's like this massive free agent pickup in the middle of the season when he comes back onto the field, because they really relied on him too much last year. This year, guys can kind of figure themselves out. And then when he comes back, he's then the accent piece to push you over the top. I would argue even between him and Tucker Kraft. I think Tucker Kraft is almost as valuable as Micah Parsons is. Tucker Kraft is a dog. He's a guy that we all have been around, and we wish every player on your football team was that guy. The guy that would not be denied. The guy that eats, breathes, sleeps football. The guy that is just a work dog and wants to get better. And not to mention, he's an unbelievably valuable. He was on his way to a Pro Bowl, an All-Pro season last year before he went down with a knee injury. So he's that kind of a guy, and I would argue that maybe he would be 1A or 1B to Micah Parsons, 1A.
1: Well, with Tucker, I'm going to take it a step farther. I think he's the best overall tight end in the NFL. With Kelce on the decline, Kittle forever hurt, and you have Ty Warren, Colston Loveland. I mean, so you have some really nice ones. Kraft is so good, as you know, at run blocking, wiggling open, breaking tackles. He catches everything by the sidelines. And off what you just said, Bill, last year when he got hurt, he was on pace for a 1,000-yard season and 12 touchdowns. Yeah. So, I mean, Tucker Kraft. Now, it's interesting that they drafted Luke Musgrave ahead of him. Musgrave's never really worked out, right?
16: No, he hasn't. He started out, good. And they have he's a different animal because he's not as big as Tucker Kraft, but he's almost like a misplaced wide receiver. And he's playing tight end because he's got the bigger frame, but he's not a blocker. He's a guy that you should be able to run across the middle. He's a guy that can even give you on an inside slant or a go round. He's a guy that you can even kind of misformation him and put him on the outside and make him split wide.
1: Yeah.
16: But he's never really been healthy enough to kind of achieve what everybody thought he would be. That's why this year's so important. And then coming into camp, we find out, oh, by the way, he's got a neck injury that's real serious.
1: Oh.
16: And we don't even know if he's going to be back.
1: Jeez.
16: So, right now everything's up in the air. And the Packers, they don't mess around. We've seen, numerous players, go down with neck injuries. And the most recent tight end was JerMichael Finley. And he ended up getting hit in the Cleveland game some years back, and he was never allowed to play football again because of the neck injury. So we know they don't mess around with the head and the neck and the heart. So those are the three areas they don't screw with, and we'll see if Luke Musgrave comes back this year, because right now there is no timeline for him.
1: Hey, Billy, Bill Michaels, BillMichaels.com. Christian Watson, is he sitting on a monster season?
16: If he stays healthy, I think he could emerge to, he would be a poor man's Justin Jefferson. He's got that kind of speed. He can get the ball at the apex. He's got this burst when he catches the ball that it's just an overdrive gear where he can just get away from you. He has just been hurt his entire career. He started out with the first 3 years with a hamstring problem. Then he sent him away an entire offseason just to work on a hamstring. And they figured out his physiological makeup, so to speak, at the University of Wisconsin Medical Center, where he worked for an entire summer just on getting his body right. And then he comes back that year, was having a really solid season, starting to become, kind of his own person. And then he went down with the knee injury. So he spent half of last year coming back from the knee injury. And when he came back, he burst onto the scene. I mean, he became a true number one. I mean, there wasn't anybody keeping up with him. And we saw what he could do. He had one ankle injury, kind of kept him out of a game. But this year, he's back. He's got a full off season of being healthy. So I would agree with you. If he stays healthy, you may see him really emerge. But I'll tell you this. Matthew Golden has looked phenomenal in camp. I mean, phenomenal. Like, you can't keep up with him. Mm. He's out jumping people. Mm. He's got great technique. I never knew he was that good of a route runner. And now he went away to, everybody goes away to a camp of some type. Now he's figured out how to swivel his hips and his hand check at the line of scrimmage and how to get off of a guy. And I'm telling you, they could not. Keyshawn Nixon got burned by him. We saw Carrington Valentine get burned by him. Javon Bullard got burned by him. All secondary guys for the Packers, all starters for the Packers. They could not keep up with him. He was wide open on family night for a 54-yard touchdown pass and two other inside over-the-middle passes. Mm. I think he's also due for a monster season.
1: Okay, so with Matthew, then what do you think the problem was last year? I mean, he's one of the fastest players in the NFL, but like every time I would watch the games, it would be just like run straight down the field, try to put a double move on somebody, the nine route as they call it. What has changed with him into year two?
16: I just think that when they got rid of, they got rid of Dontayvion Wicks, they got rid of Romeo Doubs, now he's part of the plan. Before, he wasn't part of the plan. Now he's part of the plan. I don't know why he wasn't. I don't know if they just wanted to let him mature. I have no idea. But he wasn't part of the plan. Now he is. Now they've only got Christian Watson, him, and Jaden Reed, and then they've got their backup guys.
1: Yeah.
16: So I think now he's the focus. He's, because most teams, most teams have two good wide receivers, and they've got a really good wide receiver one, and then they've got three or four guys that kind of fill the pool. That's what the Packers are, but they've got three. Jaden Reed is a tremendous route runner. Christian Watson's got just speed to burn, and so does Matthew Golden. I think they've got three solid guys, but now Matthew Golden is actually a part of the offensive game plan.
1: The A topic in the NFC North, in my estimation, is not the Vikings quarterback competition between Kyler Murray and J.J. McCarthy. I think it's the injuries, like with Luther Burden missing the rest of training camp. And recently, I know Green Bay's been banged up with Javon Von Buller, Jaden Reed, Valentine, and others. Is it nothing to see here? They'll be ready for Minnesota, or are the Green Bay Packers banged up right now?
16: I don't think they're banged up with anything significant. Put it that way. The Packers are overly cautious in taking care of the bodies, almost maybe to my opinion, maybe to a fault.
1: Right.
16: But they just, you know, they're looking at it as, hey, why push a guy through training camp and maybe further an injury when you want to make sure he's ready for, you know, opening day. So I think a lot of those guys are going to be back.
1: Yeah.
16: I don't know specifically who at this point, but I do know that a lot of this stuff is kind of like, you know, when you look at them in the locker room, they're like, don't worry about it. They're just holding me out.
1: Right.
16: So I think they're going to be okay. I don't think anything significant is there, but I think they're going to be okay. I don't think anything like devastating is going to happen to the Packers.
1: At @Bill_Michaels via X, please follow him as 9 to Noon does if you're so inclined. Where does the pass rush come from in games Parsons does not play?
16: Boy, you know what you just did? You asked the million-dollar question. I look at it this way. They have got to be good in the middle to allow the guys on the edge to do something. I mean, for everything that we've talked about when it comes to hyping up guys like, you know, Micah Parsons, who's huge, but you need Baron Sorrell, who they drafted, you know, last year. You need a guy that, you know, like Lucas Van Ness to kind of shine, because they took him in the first round specifically to be an edge rusher. I don't know. I wish I had some kind of deeply philosophical answer for you.
1: Right.
16: I think it is just going to be, and I was listening to George Kittle talk this past weekend, and he said the best pass rushes come from inside out.
1: Mm-hmm.
16: And what they did was they drafted Chris McClellan, who's a big body and a true nose tackle. They've got Devontae Wyatt coming back, the big kid out of Georgia who ended up busting up his ankle last year in the Denver game. They picked up Hargrave from you guys. I think those three guys are going to be the focus, and then everything is going to feed through there. They kept Edgerrin Cooper. They let Clay Walker go. They upgraded with Zaire Franklin, who they picked up from Indianapolis. So they've got two good middle linebackers. Then they can bring guys off the edge. I'll tell you what, I think they're going to be very creative in how they do this. If they just can't beat guys man-to-man up front, we'll find out. But I really believe that Lucas Van Ness is going to really have to shine in this defense. I believe that, you know, guys like Brenton Cox Jr. is really going to have to shine in this defense. But Baron Sorrell is going to have to be better. But I think it is going to be the sum has to be greater than the parts, and they have to figure it out.
1: How much pressure, if any, Bill, is quarterback Jordan Love facing this season?
16: From us in the media, quite a bit. From the fans, not as much. From everybody in that locker room, to me, Paul, and you have been around the game like I have long enough. And I've said Jordan Love to me is like when the Supreme Court was asked to say whether or not certain things are pornographic. And they said, we can't tell you and define as to you as to what it is, but we know it when we see it.
1: Right.
16: Jordan Love needs to take that next step. He needs to be that consistent leader. He can't have three touchdown passes in the first quarter and a half and then have six three and outs after that. He can't do that. He's got to be more consistent. He's got to look at a defense that's giving him 2 yards on a 3rd and 1 and decide, I'm going to dive like a Josh Allen and pick that up and move the chains and live to fight another day and keep going, rather than throwing it away and figuring the punt team and the defense will cover me. He needs to be that guy that takes that next step. All the intangibles are there. All the statistics are there. But there's that something else that needs to happen for Jordan Love, in my opinion, for us to go, okay, now he's a true, because they always talk about him being this dark horse MVP candidate. He needs to do the something else on a more consistent basis for us to go, okay, now he's that guy.
1: All right, two more. Same question for Matt LaFleur. How much, if any, pressure is there on the head coach?
16: A lot. You cannot have 5 losses after you were leading games last year. He snatched defeat out of the jaws of victory 5 times.
1: Hey.
16: And his team, in that Bears game specifically, the momentum swung and you could see it in his face, like, uh-oh, what am I going to do? Mm. You can't have that out of a head coach. I wanted him fired. I was very vocal about it. I don't think this team has that kick-your-ass culture I don't like the culture. I think they're soft. I think they mimic their head coach. And if he doesn't come out and reset the culture in some way to say we... He said something to us at Combine, Paul. I almost fell out of my seat. He said, guys weren't really going through fully in drills and practice. And, you kind of practice the way you're going to play. And I'm thinking to myself, are you blaming your guys? That's coaching, dude. If you see a guy that's not running things out, that's not going full go in practice, that's not giving you all the effort, you pull him aside and you say, hey, get off your ass and do it right. That's coaching. I can't ever see Bill Parcells going, well, my guys just don't run out plays. That would never happen. So that, to me, is what Matt LaFleur is under this year, that microscope. And it's already been tested a little bit by some of the media where they've kind of gone further on questions than they have in the past. And he's gotten kind of testy with them already. I mean, it's training camp. But you can't look at last season and say there was any success there. None. You failed. You screwed the pooch on the biggest stage in the worst possible way, and then you threw your shoulders in the air like, oh, well, they made adjustments at halftime. We didn't. You can't do that, man. So I know he's got the new contract extension of how long, we don't know. But he is under a microscope, man, big time.
1: Dang, that was a heck of an answer. Last one. How's the O-line? What do you think of the O-line?
16: I think this year everybody knows their position. Everybody knows their clarity of what they're playing. I just don't know how good they're going to be. Zach Tom, I think, is a really good right tackle, and he's back and he's healthy, and I'm impressed because that patellar injury, some guys don't even come back from that, and he did, and he looks really, really good. Anthony Belton, the rookie from last year, was thrown into the mix. I think he's more of a tackle myself, but I think he's going to play there. They've got some guys like Jacob Monk, who's been on the team for years, who's been a backup center, and now all of a sudden he finds himself playing guard. Sean Ryan is a full-time center now. Banks, who they picked up last year in free agency, he's not in camp again because he's going to be injured until the real season gets underway. And then Jordan Morgan, who was their first-round pick a couple years ago, is now playing his natural position. So right now, everybody's got the position. Everybody looks like they're supposed to be where they're supposed to be, but how good they're going to be, we'll have to wait and see. Because here's the thing, and I'll tell you this real quick. Josh Jacobs 2 years ago, he wasn't getting touched until 1.23 yards downfield. Last year, it was 1.36 yards in the backfield was where he was getting his first penetration. Almost a three-yard swing just in the run game, which means the run game wasn't that good. Plus, he was banged up. So this year, that offensive line has got to be better to give them a better run game to open up that passing game.
1: Hey, man, thanks for the time. You're fantastic. Enjoy Sturgis, and we'll talk down the road, okay?
16: You're the best, pal. Talk to you soon.
1: See you, bud. That's Bill Michaels. We have a heavy hitter with a Vikings quarterback proclamation on social media involving this guy. Murray, shotgun, three receivers right, one left. Harrison Smith comes blitzing through the A-gap. He got through. Kyler had to throw it up, and it's caught by Christian Kirk at the 10. Mackenzie Alexander got burned. That's the only way to put it. I mean, Harrison Smith never blitzes from the A-gap. He got through. Kyler got hit. Got it off to Kirk. Down to the 6-yard line, 35-yard hit, first and goal. Big time proclamation by Shefty, and 9 to noon hits that next.
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26: For KFGO News, I'm Darren Selvig. David Brandt of Fargo was hurt after a rollover while attempting a land speed record during Speed Week at Utah's Bonneville Salt Flats last week. He's in critical but stable condition at the hospital. A GoFundMe aims to raise $55,000 for Brandt's medical expenses for his wife and his two children to stay by his side. More than $45,000 has been donated. We have a link on KFGO.com. And officers arrested a Fergus Falls man who they say threatened to shoot mail carriers for walking on his lawn. Prosecutors say 48-year-old Ricky Stevens sent multiple messages to the Fergus Falls post office Saturday complaining about mail carriers walking on his grass. In one of the messages, Stevens says, "Trespassers will be shot on sight." In a later message, he said trespassers will not be shot, but to tell the mail carriers to keep them from going on the grass. When he was informed his statements were a threat of violence, Stephen said he was referencing a squirt gun. Darren Selvig, KFGO News.
1: He's right. Shefty's a 99.8%er. So the decision is, the proclamation is right. A free iHeartRadio app, Northern Fire Prize given away near the end of the show.
27: Yeah, is it like this for you here in the news? Or is it like this for you here in the news? On a Northern Fire Talker Tuesday.
1: Or is it, I'm shocked, I can't believe it, that they made the proclamation on a Tuesday before the first preseason game against the Giants. Could be that, too. Shefty tweeted, though. Now, here's the deal. And I guess the timing of it should not surprise me. The Sirius XM NFL radio team of Bruce Murray and former MVP Rich Gannon. They're at Vikings training camp today. Now, their show began 30 minutes ago, and it runs up until 1:55. So I'm going to zip out of here when we're done and head over to Vikings training camp to say hi to my friends, Bruce Murray and Rich Gannon, and then take in KO's press conference at 1. All right, so after the walkthrough, which concludes in the neighborhood of 12:55, 1 o'clock, that's when Kevin O'Connell is meeting with the media. Ben Gessling talked about it earlier. So the question was, will he announce the quarterback at that time? Ben and I weren't sure, but, I mean, quite honestly, we both were like, we have no idea. But we both felt it would come before the Giants game. Now, here's the key, is in knowing Bruce and Rich the way I do, and in talking about this with Nordo, and then hearing the talkbacks, and then talking to the scribe, I texted Bruce Murray and asked him, when is Kevin O'Connell on your radio show? And he told me he's on the show at noon. So, therefore, that's an hour before his press conference, and Kevin O'Connell and Spearfish know Murray and Gannon are going to pepper O'Connell with quarterback questions. So instead of talking out of both sides of his mouth or lying or just avoiding the conversation, they knowing that at a press conference today at 1 o'clock, the plan was to share, assuming the Schefter tweet is right, that Kyler Murray is going to be the starting quarterback for the Vikings into the Giants game through the preseason and up to the Packers game. In knowing that he has that noon interview, somehow Schefter got hold of this before O'Connell hits NFL radio and before his press conference. So the timing of it surprises me none.
27: Yeah.
1: At this stage of the equation. I guess if I'm Bruce, I'm kind of like, mother. I mean, could have saved that for 35 minutes and shared it with me and MVP and like broken it here.
27: That would have been nice.
1: Get a little hype on this 11-2 extravaganza.
27: Let's get hype on the perch.
1: NFL radio. But Adam Schefter has tweeted that the Minnesota Vikings have named Kyler Murray their starting quarterback. Presser around 1. Of course, carried on your flagship for everything good, KFAM. It's a Tenna Fitz production. It's a nice, juicy press conference today from KO. And now the talkback question, along with what do you think of the decisions? Where do we go from here?
27: Yeah.
1: Where do we go from here? I'm going to be at practice today, so I'm curious to see. I mean, like this absolutely means Murray slides into some role during training camp that he previously had not had. So does it mean it goes 90% of the snaps for Murray, 10 for McCarthy? What happens to Wentz? Like, they're just for the discerning eye. There are things to watch today.
27: There are.
1: It's you got the breaking news from Shefty. The assumption is O'Connell is going to talk about it at 1 during his press conference. Of course he will. But he has that sneaky little NFL radio thing at noon. So I'm going to be looking at the tweet machine between like 12 and 12:20 just to see those who are devotees of NFL radio, and that would be me. What people are listening for and then like tweeting during that part of the equation.
27: Yeah.
1: That's the next level move, is to find that and like hear what he has to say about it there. Then the press conference on KFAN, that's the money move right there, because it's the local beats and they just ask the best questions. Ben, Alec, Dane, old school, best school, Kevin Seifert, Emily Liker, so on. They're plugged into it more with respect than Bruce and Rich. So that is appointment listening today, FM 100.3 KFAN, somewhere in the neighborhood of 1 o'clock after the walkthrough, the Kevin O'Connell press conference, carried at FM 100.3 KFAN. Where do we go from here? Where does the whole thing go from here? What does that mean in the Giants preseason game? If you have anointed your one, well, if you look at the past performances for the quarterbacks who have been the ones, defined ones, starting quarterbacks for the Minnesota Vikings into preseason games, that means could be two series, could be one, depending on the volume of plays. But That probably means 10 to 15 plays for Murray, and then Bursich puts him on ice.
27: Yeah.
1: And then you got the joints, which matter more than the preseason games. The joints are a combined practices with the Baltimore Ravens 8 days from today, 8 and 9 days from today. So I'm going to be, I'm super excited to watch this today. Not only Murray getting the lion's share with the ones and getting the majority of the reps, the pedal has gone to the metal with Kyler Murray.
27: Yep.
1: The pedal has gone to the metal where the routine is now more consistently expected to be the routine. And the quick twitch is now expected to be the quickest of all quick ever to quick with that twitch. But what about the rest of the reps? Where do they go?
27: Yeah. Does Carson get more reps?
1: Look at that smile on your face.
27: Does JJ get more reps?
1: Where do the reps go after that?
27: Is JJ playing a quarter and a half on Saturday?
1: When will McCarthy speak? Backup quarterbacks never speak.
27: No.
1: How's that going
27: to
1: work?
27: But he might have to speak.
1: They don't have to make him available.
27: They don't have to.
1: I mean,
27: people are going to want to hear from him, though.
1: So rich and
27: No, it's awesome.
1: Like I said, when you podcast the show, right atop the show is this is rich and compelling and juicy, and it's helping the aggregators, the obscure.coms, and those on social media get a lot of attention, but it has a shelf life. So we need to milk that sucker as much as we can while we can. And 9 to noon in the Marathon Open provided by Steve's Appliances. Stevesappliances.com. They got our marathons each and every weekday. Thank you, Sarah, Brian, and Jordan. 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We milked the bleep out of it because we knew it was going to come to a conclusion relatively soon. I didn't know relatively meant today. And that's truthful from my heart. I had no idea a tweet like that was coming today. But, just laying out the head coach's timeline today. He's going to be on NFL radio at noon. He and Rich Gannon are pretty close, and Rich is co-host of that show. And I would imagine instead of looking MVP in the eyes or the host of the show in the eyes and, subverting the conversation or making it a sidewinding conversation, they just somehow, some way, just decided it needs to come to conclusion today.
27: Yeah, and you know that's why I asked you during Vikes Bites. I'm like, hey, you didn't think any shot? I mean, we got this presser today. He moved up his presser, and nothing happened yesterday. He talked before the Sunday night bit. Nothing's going on yesterday. Suddenly, he's not talking Thursday. He's talking today.
1: Yep.
27: So my antenna went up a little bit on that. For me, when I filled in for you yesterday, just the kind of the conversation and my thought process behind it, just I'm fighting the impatience as a Rube. I want the right answer. I'm watching these practices, and I'm not seeing necessarily, just even objectively, pragmatically, just nobody is necessarily toppling the other on a day-to-day basis. And I'm thinking this far into camp, it's almost like I'm starting to see diminishing returns. And you mentioned, Darnold and that learning curve, Kirk prior to him, and even a learning curve that still exists for McCarthy. Just to, pick a guy and roll with him. That's the Rube in my heart, PA. Pick a guy and let's just get him the reps and let's go to work. I honestly did not think it would happen this quickly. I figured maybe that Thursday presser or into the game, you start to glean through who's getting the preferred reps early in Saturday's game. So it's kind of surprising, but we mentioned it into this entire mix. And, next segment, I'll rattle through some talkbacks and we'll pick a winner and kind of put a stamp on a 9 to noon before we get out to the perch tomorrow. How about the slot swap?
1: Yep.
27: Tomorrow we're going to get to see it right in our faces. That's awesome. But Kyler was favored. And I into this process in terms of it's the 87 starts versus the 10. You can reasonably argue who's done what to deserve to be anointed. How was this true competition? How true was the competition?
1: But I'm starting to see that on social media. I'm just going to lay it out as honestly as I can. And if it offends somebody, I apologize. People are like, great, we've been lied to by the media for X amount of weeks or months about the quote competition, end quote.
27: Yeah.
1: it was a competition or it wasn't 50-50 on the snaps during training camp.
27: It was a competition. Okay. Nobody's been lying about that.
1: Right.
27: I agree.
1: So it's you have favorites and you have non-favorites. So 9 to noon has established Murray as the favorite every step of the way. But the last thing coaching staffs want to do and the last thing quarterbacks want to take part in are cut reps up to the regular season.
27: Yeah.
1: So we all knew, if you just think it out a little bit, man, and stop looking for people lying to you and the darkness of or the subterfuge and stuff like that, is just think it out. Through 10 practices, one quarterback would get 50 to 60% of the reps. The other would get 40 to 50.
27: Yeah.
1: And then there would be times it would be 52% to 48.
27: Right.
1: So an opportunity was presented to J.J. McCarthy to beat Kyler Murray out of the job. An opportunity was presented to Kyler to beat the guy who's here, knows the playbook better than you, assumedly, and won 6 times last year. And according to Shefty, the bet has been settled. Kyler has won that race. So your talkbacks and some final thoughts as part of the Owl Roofing. Who? OwlRoofing.com postgame next.
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3: 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Is it on you, CI Sport? Pretty impressive, Dean Kramer for the Twins against his old mates, the Baltimore Orioles, yesterday. Seven innings, one hit, one run baseball. The offense was good. Josh Bell, Austin Martin, homering. Derek Shelton says, yeah, we got it from both sides.
4: Started right with Amart. I mean, just an overall good game, played really well, had consistent at-bats. You know, big bunt there that kind of propelled that inning, and then Josh kind of put an exclamation mark on it. But ultimately, it starts with what Dean did. I mean, to be able to control the emotions going out against your ex-team and be as efficient as he was. I mean, he gave up the one hit. It was a swinging bunt, but he set the tone the entire day.
3: Same two teams tonight, Bailey Ober versus Brandon Young. The Fargo Woodchippers return to the field tonight, taking on the Sioux City Explorers. Pre-game.

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4: Opening night in the NBA on October 20th will feature the Knicks raising their championship banner before hosting LeBron James and the Sixers. The first game, which will tip at 3 Eastern, will have the Celtics taking on the Pistons in Detroit. Oklahoma City will close the triple header as they meet San Antonio. The Red Sox sent to activate catcher Adley Rutschman, whom they acquired at the trade deadline. He's been out with wrist inflammation. I'm Frank Arity.
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7: Owl Roofing, thank you for the postgame. Adam Schefter tweeted within the last half hour, the Minnesota Vikings have made Kyler Murray their starting quarterback. Kevin O'Connell on KFAN an hour and 10 minutes from now. 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
8: Talkback machine, thanks to Northern Fire Grilling and Barbecue Supply, a Talker Tuesday. Let's play a few talkbacks, and I'll pick a winner here for a gift card.
9: From PA, Robbie in Burnsville. It seems to me that, yes, neither guy pulled away, but doesn't that show that JJ, who's been here for multiple years, is definitely not ready? It seems that it's about time that Murray gets the reps so he can actually pull away.
7: Very fairly stated, and that plays into something Nordo said 2 hours ago when we were talking this thing out, because we kind of had a feeling it would come to a conclusion relatively soon. Didn't think it would be today, but relatively soon. Is Darnold and Cousins had a lot of problems against Flores' defense middle of training camp, and they were getting all the reps. Murray and McCarthy are splitting the reps and having inconsistencies. Well, according to Adam Schefter, that came to a conclusion today. And my man on the talkback, I think, nailed it pretty well.
10: Hey, boys. Eric from Fancato here. The news is not surprising at all. It'll be good for JJ to be a backup. Kyler plays his ass off all season, signs a bigger deal elsewhere, and JJ's the quarterback next year. That was the plan. See ya.
7: What up, brother? Thanks for listening for as many decades as you have. The Vikings let Cousins walk off the Achilles, and, you know, I mean, was that the right decision? Okay, I mean, in hindsight is the cliche 2020, but you could talk it out both ways. They let Darnold walk after that wonderful season he had. Might have been some PTSD from that Lions game for some, but that looks like the wrong decision. So now if Kyler Murray is the starting quarterback for the balance of the season and he goes lights out, would they let him walk? My guess is no.
8: No. And you know what? I'm excited to just start the season. But if we get to a point where we got to do segments on what $50 million a year looks like,
7: yeah,
8: that means good things happened along the way.
7: Yes, sir.
8: Talkbacks.
11: I'm all right with the decision. The only thing I'm mad at is, ever since JJ played game one, everybody was against him. That is a crock of bull, but I'm good with it.
8: Talkback machine, free iHeartRadio app, and let's throw a dart here. Let me see here. I found one that I enjoyed, and now I can't find it. Northern Fire Grilling and Barbecue Supply. Here we go. Just nailing it here. Let's be excited today.
12: Yada. PA, Nordo, instead of looking at it from a perspective of where do we go from here, let's just exhale that we have a starting quarterback, which we already knew was going to probably be him more than likely.
7: Fair.
12: And let's just embrace that. Yada.
8: Can we just do that for a moment, PA?
7: Sure, absolutely.
8: Yada, BD, the whole thing? I'm in on just going, oh, my freaking goodness.
7: Let's go.
8: We get to say, it's starting to be now for the Minnesota Vikings.
7: Was that the Northern Fire winner?

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1: Adam Schefter tweeted this guy. Murray, empty backfield, two receivers right, three out to the left. They're all split, very far apart from each other. Here's the snap. Minnesota rushes forward, design run for Kyler. Up the middle, 10-5, and Kyler Murray into the end zone. Touchdown, Arizona Cardinals. Well, he still has fewer rushing yards than Kirk, okay?
2: Right.
1: That's the second rushing touchdown of the season. Kyler Murray, starting quarterback for the Minnesota Vikings. Kevin O'Connell at 1 o'clock on KFAM. 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And we begin with Mike Florio from ProFootballTalk.com. Offensive line coach Keith Carter joins in the neighborhood of 1. Dane Mizutani from the Pioneer Press at 2. Bernardo, I'm Paul Allen. May God bless you and all of your families. And thank you for listening to 9 to Noon. And thank you for listening to KFAM. Goodbye.
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7: The National FFA organization continues to grow, reporting a record 1,053,847 student members during the 2025-2026 school year. FFA membership increased 1.1% from the previous year, with students participating in 9,591 chapters across all 50 states, Puerto Rico, and the U.S. Virgin Islands. Seeing FFA continue to grow is a powerful reminder that students everywhere are looking for opportunities to lead, build meaningful skills, and prepare for their futures, said Scott Stump, Chief Executive Officer of the National FFA Organization. FFA says the organization serves students in rural, suburban, and urban communities through agricultural education focused on leadership, personal growth, and career participation. Texas, California, and Georgia reported the largest membership totals. Top states with the biggest percentage jump in membership include New York, Puerto Rico, and Maine. Founded in 1928, FFA has expanded beyond its original frame, Future Farmers of America, to prepare students for careers across agriculture and related industries. With your Ag News, I'm Farm and Ranch Director Sarah Heinrich for the Growing Harvest Ag Network.
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12: It's true that the Los Angeles Dodgers are the favorite and the deserved favorite to win another World Series championship. But LA still has work to do in this regular season. Despite last night's win and Tarek Skubal's first home start as a Dodger, LA is currently tied with Atlanta and behind Milwaukee in the National League standings. If the season ended today, LA would have to play Philly in the Wild Card Series. LA still has work to do. I'm Nick Costa.
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14: 740 The Fan Regional Weather. I'm meteorologist Two-Tall Tom Szymanski. Tonight, partly cloudy, smoking haze aloft. Slight chance for showers and thunderstorms. Low of 62 tonight. For tomorrow, partly sunny. Again, smoking haze aloft tomorrow. Slight chance for showers and thunderstorms. High of 82 tomorrow with north wind 7 to 22. For Thursday, partly sunny. Looking for daytime highs of 77 on Thursday. Friday, mostly cloudy and breezy. Chance for showers and thunderstorms. Friday's high 76, 74 the high Saturday.
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17: Well, we're coming to your city.
1: Another good swing, high and deep to left field. Beckett goes, and that ball's gone. A line drive laser to the bleachers in left. Martin's third, and it's 1-0 Twins.
17: Come along. Well, we flew through Cincinnati, and we all got ready.
18: Swung on and hit well for Bell. Deep left center field for Josh. That's headed for the bullpen and gone for a three-run homer.
19: Started right with Amart. I mean, just an overall good game. Played really well. Had consistent at-bats. You know, big bunt there that kind of propelled that inning. And then Josh kind of put an exclamation mark on it. But ultimately, it starts with what Dean did. I mean, to be able to control the emotions going out against your ex-team and be as efficient as he was. I mean, he gave up the one hit. It was a swinging bunt. But he set the tone.
20: I think in a perfect world, what you'd like to do, maybe, is give each guy one start with the starting offense and the starting offensive line, and then make that decision by the third game and have that guy run the offense as almost like a dress rehearsal for your regular season opener. But it doesn't sound like they're ready to declare a winner right now. I do think it's going to play out here into training camp, into the latter part of this month. And we'll see what Kevin O'Connell decides. And I think the big question really also isn't who's going to win the starting job. Is that guy going to be the starter for most of the season? If Kyler Murray wins it and he doesn't play great out of the gate, would they then go on to J.J. McCarthy and vice versa?
1: Swung on and popped up into center field. What is Siegler? Two down. The play is made out there in center field. I think the scoreboard had the outs wrong and everybody screws it up. It's going to be a double play throw to first.
21: What
1: that is
21: going
1: ridiculous.
21: On?
1: That is horrendous base running by the Red Sox.
21: I was looking at that, Derek. And by the way, welcome. We are 7-4 to the Fan. Jack Michael's show underway. Derek Hansen. I was looking at that, and if you watch the or listen to or pay attention to the Boston Toronto game, you know it's like a bizarre play, and it took that what you just heard right there. What was it? A 16-minute delay. Anthony Siegler scored from third. It was a sac fly without ever tagging up. So that's what that was about right there. What an awful base running over there. And everybody at the Rogers Center was confused. He scored the only run in Boston's in a 2-1 loss to the Blue Jays. And that was the inning-ending double play that resulted in a 16-minute delay. So I was really looking into this whole thing going, no outs, runner on first and second, the seventh inning. So Nick Sogard of Boston hits a hard grounder to Vladimir Guerrero. Toronto first baseman infield to the shortstop. Jimenez, the second force out, so he can move to third. And then Rafaela comes up and hits a fly ball to center. But the scoreboard, erroneously showing two outs. The ball was still in the air when Siegler headed to the plate. Sogard took off from first. They must not have got the double play. But the scoreboard was wrong, and the ball was caught. He eventually tossed to first to double up Sogard. That was the third out, and it appeared Toronto still had a 2-0 lead. And then the Blue Jays manager, John Schneider, says everyone assumed the inning was over. Plate umpire says, waved off the run, said there's a confusion. He was never given an opportunity to appeal Siegler not taking up. It was just this crazy thing, which goes back to, like, we had the Red Hawks had a game in Kansas City. Well, the scoreboard guy was just, you know, I don't know if he had to go to the bathroom or just didn't pay attention to balls and strikes. But you didn't put, like, the count was going up. And then by the time you realize he maybe put a ball up, whatever. Well, actually, in a game against the Red Hawks a few days ago, the guy, Bashu, the batter for Kansas City, it's a 2-2 count, and a ball is thrown. But the scoreboard, the balls and strikes, and not that that's, but that's everybody sees. And the ump, ball four, he says. I'm like, wait a minute, I'm keeping track of it. It's not ball four, it's three, unless I'm way off here. He goes down to first, and all of a sudden I see Chris Coase coming out going, that's not ball four, that's ball three. He looks at his clicker, and I'm totally not, obviously wasn't counting on his clicker, confers, and someone in the field was, bring the guy back. Next pitch, they strike him out. I'm like, what's going on here? And then I looked up, and there was only like one out. I'm like, that should be two outs. And again, is it a big deal? Is it not? But the players kind of look at a scoreboard. Like, have you ever seen? I'm the father, you know, like J.O. Volleyball. Not to say that gets heated. A lot of times they have the other players who aren't playing in the tournament. Team is responsible for being line judges and scorekeepers.
0: I know all too well.
21: You know what I'm talking about here? Yeah. This probably happens in other sports.
0: We're done in the tournament. Oh, we got to ref one more game.
21: Yeah, yes, right. So, you know. You
0: here's,
21: got
0: a,
21: exactly.
0: Here's another hour that I'm stuck in a 75-degree mayday. Yes.
21: And then if you have one of those players that doesn't flip the card over on a point. Oh, it's bedlam. It's just chaotic. The scoreboard, that's kind of a little bit what happened last night with Boston Toronto. Buried the lead. Obviously, we heard Adam Scheffer, we heard him on the montage, but that was sound bites from yesterday. I thought, no, it'd be good to throw that in the montage today. But not too long ago, half hour, maybe less, and you heard from PA at the end. Kyler Murray's your quarterback, number one. Not shocking, but at least it's out there, Derek. Established, apparently. He's the QB1 heading into preseason. You like that it's been announced, and if that's the deal, okay, you said it today, and now you're going into the season with a declared number one, not having to wait till the end of August.
0: What I don't like is the fact that this proves that this was a total farce from the day that they signed him.
21: I mean, we're going to sign him, bring him in, and then make him a backup.
0: I mean, this is so. I mean, who are they trying to fool on this? I mean, so because if it was a true competition, they'd play the first two preseason games, and I think what happened here is that they weren't going to play this, you know, charade anymore. That the fact that this is a true competition after Kyler Murray didn't look good on the old family night on Sunday night,
21: threw a couple picks,
0: and so people are talking about, oh my goodness, Barrera opens up bumper to bumper yesterday. Oh, do we have a problem? You know, panic in the streets and, you know, stuff like that. So I think KOC after that probably just said, listen, let's end this now. I suppose what he wants to see and hear is how number nine reacts to all this. Mm-hmm. And I think if there is any good thing about this is going to be a tell sign of what this is going to be like here for the rest of the camp. Because if I'm J.J. McCarthy's camp, and I worry more about the people around him than I do him, if that makes any sense.
21: No.
0: I think he's got some enablers that made him responsible for kind of saying some immature things, you know, through minicamp and all that.
21: Right.
0: And I still think he has an opportunity here because I truly believe, write it down, on August 11th, 2026, I think he's going to play this year at some point. I just think Kyler Murray is probably going to get dinged up at some point in this season. So old nine's got to get ready, and he still has an opportunity to come in and shine under that scenario. So,
21: Yes. Yeah, I think to all of that, yes. I believe in two things that sometimes get to be trite or cliche at least one of these from coaches, and you hear this all the time, and that is, you know, and we hear this with starting pitchers or referencing starting pitchers. And the saying is best chance to win, right? Coach is going to, we're putting these, it gives us the best chance to win. So you made a deal. You get Murray here. Obviously, the intent was that he is, with this particular Viking team, the best chance to win. To your point about who are we fooling here? I mean, JJ's up and coming, and there's things he can
0: learn. He's going into his third year.
21: Yeah. Carson's good for him, too, in that room. We know all that. Kata gives the best chance to win. I also believe in that the best teams' roles are defined. You know, they can maybe change throughout the course of a year because of whatever player, but a lot of roles, certainly like in basketball or, you know, if collegially speaking and even in pros, Dennis Rodman's role was pretty defined when he played basketball. You weren't asking him to do this. I like how defined roles are. And by at least getting this out, whether they're holding it back or maybe he didn't say it to him secretly, and pray tell, I wouldn't think that Kyler Murray learned through an Adam Schefter tweet that he's the number one. I would imagine that he probably had a pretty good idea, at least a wink, wink, nudge, nudge. But I like the defined roles. To the point, though, that too can change. Much like best chance to win can maybe change. That's why you pay coaches and things on that. So Kyler Murray is set. So I like the fact that that is out today. That's his role. He's the QB1. He gives us the best chance to win. Also, knowing that JJ, it is football. To your point, things happen. You get dinged. You get knocked out of bounds. You twist an ankle. You pull a hamstring. You sit out a play or a game or a week due to injury. Or maybe, I don't know what the honeymoon period is with the gelling of an offense, but that again during the course of a season. As fans, we like black and white, and that's it until we're going to die on this hill. He's our guy. Unfortunately, it does change. So I do like the fact that they brought him in. He's going to be a better chance to win, at least in the front. Now today, it is announced that role is defined. So those two things, Derek, the best chance to win, defined roles, I like that. But I also am smart enough to know that roles can change a little bit, and best chance to win personnel may be tweaked a little bit, right? I mean, that's sport. That is sport.
0: Yeah, I mean, let's go back to 2001. Drew Bledsoe was the franchise quarterback for the Patriots. Yes.
21: Probably the 1A example.
0: You and I sat here in the fall of 98 with a team that could not lose except for a hiccup in Tampa Bay.
21: Mm-hmm.
0: And what was most of the conversation? I mean, the phone lines light up every day about what? We still had people thinking that this is Brad Johnson's team.
21: Yeah.
0: Every day we had a quarterback controversy during a 15-1 season.
21: It
0: was 30 years ago almost, but you know what I'm getting at. It's like, so, I mean, it was the phone lines were full every day with that, Jack. You remember that very well, right?
21: Yep.
0: I mean, we couldn't get off the topic.
21: Yeah.
0: Because there was people in the Brad Johnson camp saying this is his team. So this is not going to end. I think it was starting to stir up because Kyler hadn't been playing well. And so now you go into the preseason. I do think this gives the excuse to not play him against the Giants because Kevin O'Connell doesn't like to play his starters for whatever reason.
21: I
0: think is stupid.
21: Right. Here's what I maybe would throw out to fans today on the show, and it's the way you ask it. Now, and you know, maybe this was just all, you know, like you just said, Derek, a moment ago, that come on, this was going to be, you're not shocking us with this news today, because then I would ask, oh, did JJ McCarthy lose the job or did Kyler Murray win the job?
0: I think in JJ McCarthy's defense here, he's a victim of circumstance in the fact that the previous general manager let Daniel Jones get out of the clubhouse. You know, I think that's, I still believe in my heart of hearts of the people I talk to, that was what got him fired as much as anything else. And not having a plan is that you bring Daniel Jones in. I think Kevin O'Connell's relationship with him kind of set this up. They were not going to franchise Sam Darnold. They were not going to pay him over $30 million a year. Because, A, they didn't have the room, but, you know, the $14 to $15 million a year that they could have gotten Daniel Jones and said to him, hey, you have a chance to start here. J.J. McCarthy is coming off a knee injury. I think you might be the starter starting week one. No. And they let him get out the door. And then Sam Howell was their backup plan, and that was a disaster. They should have signed Carson Wentz February of 25, right? Because he was out there. So my point being is, so he went in, no challenge. He was the guy. He's the face of the franchise. You know, after a 14-3 season, and you have to live in the shadow what Sam Darnold did outside of the last two games, he was wearing a purple uniform.
21: Right.
0: And then he had some maturity things, in my opinion. He gets hurt, has that awful Sunday night game against the Atlanta Falcons after the miracle come-from-behind victory against the Bears.
21: Right.
0: And now you all of a sudden have this phenom, former number one pick overall, that you can pick up for $1 million a year, who was a Vikings fan growing up.
21: Yeah.
0: I think he's a victim of, hey, this opportunity's out there. We got a guy who can come in with a very frustrated wide receiver – who, if you want to know who was putting the finger on the scales of this thing, he wanted Kyler Murray to start. Press conference is, we knew where Justin Jefferson was at.
21: If Jerry Rice wanted to go, that's kind of what you're looking at here. Yeah, that's what drives that show.
0: A text message comes in. I think this is interesting because I know this has come up quite a bit during Paul Allen. I think Meat Sauce has brought this up too. Jack and Derek, I think Carson will be the backup quarterback to start the season. I don't doubt that could happen, but I think that's a mistake because unless you are just done with them. I mean, because if they do that, they're done with J.J. McCarthy, and then you might as well trade him before the start of the season.
21: And then go out and you know, you ride the Murray train and then, I guess, find someone in a draft that becomes heir apparent-ish.
0: I like the idea that a listener sent to Bumper, I think it was yesterday, saying, well, trade him to Harbaugh, and then we get Trey Lance back, a Minnesota kid from Marshall, Minnesota, and get two former Bison quarterbacks
21: in the stable. Stick in there, too. Yeah.
0: But I think that would be a slap across the face. Put him down to, you know, you went in with the quarterback competition, all of a sudden you're three.
21: To the texter's point, though, there is, and to what Meat Sauce or whatever, there is a, you know what Carson represents now, outside of being a sacrificial lamb last year for the Minnesota Vikings and a porous.
0: Against those Chargers.
21: Against the Chargers, right. There is a, when you mention the name Carson, it's not this, that, and other thing, or and we did shows with people from Philly and too prime, holds onto the ball too long, and you know, all the things he said about Carson as he was making his run as a young quarterback and all that. Now at this stage in his career, there is a stability like connotation to Carson's when you bring him up. And I think for the Vikings, don't you feel that there's a wiser guy that's been around, stability thought that comes in when you mention Carson. So to the texter's point, you're thinking Carson could be the backup and let JJ, you know, kind of wallow and quote unquote learn. Now many would say you almost have to learn by baptizing pretty soon here. Otherwise, what are you doing? What's going on? But there is a stability to the point. There is a little bit of, I think, stability faction trust. You know, KOC would have with Carson. There feels like there's a trust there. Someone that if someone had to go in and you need this thing balanced out and keep the ship, it seems like Carson has that kind of feel to it.
0: Oh, and there's no question. Right? But I think that's why I think he's a good third. I can't believe that Viking fans were sitting here after what we've seen the last 2 years. And after he actually finished pretty strong, you saw J.J. McCarthy against your Cowboys.
21: Mm-hmm.
0: I thought he looked pretty good in that game, and he looked really good on the road in Detroit. Probably didn't play as well at home, to be honest with you. I think the lights at home and the pressure, he's kind of feeling a little bit. But they finished with 9 wins, and I thought he finished strong, and he's shown glimpses. I mean, imagine if the special teams doesn't give up that long kickoff against the Bears at U.S. Bank Stadium. I was at that game, and I just wonder what that would have done, you know, going in the next week against the Packers. Does he have more confidence, that type of thing? Because they probably make the playoffs if they win that game. It might have knocked the Bears out of the top spot of the division, and who knows where they go. It could have been two organizations going in different directions, but nope. They go get the game-winning field goal after the long kickoff return, after J.J. McCarthy again almost had fourth-quarter heroics. So there's that intangible thing. After Sam Darnold, what he did this past year with the Seahawks with, what, his sixth different team, right, and you're going to say, no, this kid's done. I've seen enough already his first season starting. I think that's foolish.
21: Yeah. Is it the equivalent of buying a pretty nice vehicle, Derek, and leaving it in the driveway?
0: What?
21: Or because the other car you trust and you know it's traveled down the roads before. You know what this car can do, i.e. Murray, and we can trust that. I'm not going to give this one. Or is it that car can't? I don't know if we think that car can handle this road right now. Let's just leave it out in the driveway, and if we have to use it, I guess we'll use it, but we're going to use this. You know what I'm saying?
0: I just think Murray became available at the, you know, it's timing, right? And the fact that the Cardinals are paying him most of his salary and all you're paying him is $1 million, I think it's a no-brainer to try to make this work with a playmaker.
21: The Cardinals are on it for, what, two, and then maybe the Bikes 1.3 or whatever it is?
0: Yeah. No, I mean, they're paying him like 30-some million dollars just to go away.
21: Yeah, right.
0: So think about that.
21: So it's the most talked about position. You and I and Guardsy talked about this last week. Again, it's the most talked about position. It is the thing that's going to drive everybody. It'll be the water cooler talk today. Obviously, we're on it. The Fan, the Bumper to Bumper, Common, we're all going to have this on there. Everybody had their decision. The proof will be in the proverbial pudding, obviously, and it won't be decided. But because we're fans, we're going to see him get a snap or two, I'd imagine, in the game Saturday against the Giants. And if a couple of series or one series, however long, is he expected to play a couple? Do we even know that this weekend, Murray?
0: Well, that's what I said earlier. I don't think he – I mean, he doesn't like to play a starting quarterback in the preseason.
21: I mean, I'm a – wow. Okay, you're right. He has to, though, correct? I mean, you've got to –
0: he never has. Why would you think he has?
21: He's got to.
0: Okay. I think this announcement came today so he didn't have to.
21: Wow. I know that's the track record. We'll get done and keep him away from any kind of. But don't you have to?
0: Well, coming up today at 1, I'm sure we'll get to it because he's talking.
21: Okay.
0: What makes you think has he gone away from anything he's normally done?
21: No. You got to, though, right?
0: Well, I would. I told you I would have had a true competition, had him play each quarter and had Kyler Murray start the first and JJ the second. I mean, that's what I would have done. And if one of them gets hurt, makes your decision a lot easier. I mean, it's just, but that's not how he rolls.
21: Then he trusts his process. Obviously, then he trusts his process of his QB room, his number one through film, through practice, and then let's
0: But it was a phony process. That's my whole point. Yeah.
21: But if I'm, I get it in baseball, if I'm playing you in the World Series and we're managers and I'm not going to show you, you know, my ace, you know, until the series starts, there's that theory in baseball. But in football, it is, I'd love to see my guy out there, obviously.
0: Well, sure, but I think the thought process there is also, well, you know, Justin Jefferson's not going to play, Addison's not going to play, Hawkinson, you know, Darisaw's not going to play. That's also part of it, I think.
21: Yeah. And we have a preseason for what in the National Football League? Then we have a preseason. In a moment, Doc Phil will join us today. It is a Tuesday talker. We'll take a break. We have a preseason for what, Derek, in the NFL?
0: 3 weeks.
21: Good comeback. Doc Phil coming to sell some tickets at whatever venue they're playing at. Yeah. All right, got it. We're back with more. Doc Phil around the corner next. Your calls and texts on 740 The Fan.
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3: This is a Twins Minute. I'm John Vitas. Well, the Twins returned home from a long road trip last night, and they played a great game to beat the Orioles. 9-5 the final score. The story, starting pitcher Dean Kramer, who was acquired from the Orioles just last week, went 7 innings, allowed just 1 run on 1 hit, and was 1 batter over the minimum. And after the game, Dean admitted he was a little extra juiced up to face his former mates.
5: I won't lie, there was definitely a little bit extra, just because, you know, they know me, so I got to be even better. But then reminding myself, like, hey, just execute every pitch, one pitch at a time, and go from there.
3: Now, Kramer was fantastic, becoming the first Twins pitcher to go 7-plus innings, allowing one hit or less in 2 years. Bailey Ober did it last in 2024. Jeffers and Bell, 3 RBIs each. Twins will try and win the series tonight. This has been a presentation of the Treasure Island Baseball Network.
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21: Coming up, Doc Phil to tell us how long, when we have a glute issue, how long that's going to last. I noticed that. A couple things on in the big news today, Kyler Murray going to be the number one quarterback for the Vikings, not shocking anybody. On the Twins front, a couple of pieces of news as Doc joins us from his palatial estate somewhere near the Donner Pass today. The Byron Buxton took some swings in the cage. Ran a little bit, so I wouldn't be shocked if we see Buck coming up towards the end of the weekend, maybe, or next week. And Joe Ryan, and we had a feeling something was going to be Doc on this, but, you know, when your Twins' big all-star right-hander had a glute strain, Derek, I think it was,
24: yep.
21: in his buttocks. His glute strain, that's a big thing. And he threw off a flat ground yesterday, so that was the news out of that. So, hi, Doc, how you doing?
26: You know, I'm doing good, fellas. I'm just making my way through the Tamarack National Wildlife Refuge on my way home.
24: Beautiful.
26: From a few days visiting my friend Jeff Grover and his wife over in Deer River, Minnesota, where they just built a new house on the Deer Lake, and we played a little golf, and we reminisced about how good we were when we played for the University of North Dakota, and... God, we were national champions by the time the day.
21: I love those conversations. So we're not the only ones. I love getting together with my boys. It usually starts with, remember when? And then it goes into this,
26: yep.
21: You know, remember when? And then it's 2 hours later, you're the best athletes that ever played anything ever.
26: Absolutely. And how the kids have it so easy now.
21: Yeah, remember when we didn't do this? Remember when we did that? Remember when we walked to school? Remember when that was going on? Remember when the name... So Joe Ryan's got the glute, Doc. Obviously, that area of the body as a pitcher is important, I think, for because you know this, and Derek and I were talking about this yesterday during your 5 o'clock drive time on KFGO, is that the Twins, they get a win last night, You know, they're four back in the division, one and a half back of the wild card. And the teams that have kind of surrounded them that they either need to jump over or stay on top of, they've got 42 games remaining. 18 of those are against those primary teams, and 12 of those 18 are at home. That's a lot of numbers I just threw out right there, but advantageous to the Minnesota Twins. And if they're going to possibly enhance, and outside of getting what they did last night, they got a win against Baltimore, Kramer pitched well. If you get a healthy Buck back and you get a healthy arm back in Joe Ryan, all of a sudden now what they've been doing now, great. What they could be doing even better, and I'm not saying the season hinges on Joe Ryan coming back, Derek and Doc, but having a Joe Ryan back to what we're used to seeing Joe Ryan pre-All-Star is important, but he's down with a glute strain, Doc, so that's why in a paragraph short, asked you about the glute.
26: Jack, as we all know, some pains in the ass are more problematic than others.
0: That's what I've been saying all week. He's got a pain in the butt. You got a pain in the butt.
21: How soft-tossed could I just have soft-tossed that to Doc?
0: That was good.
26: But the reality is, I mean, a lot of those, it's just a mild strain, and it can be treated pretty effectively. A little rest, a little therapy with it, calm things down. And I would anticipate he probably would be back in the lineup relatively soon. Buxton, I would not hang my hat on because he's a ticking time bomb. That hip that he's got can go sideways anytime. You know, the fact that he's doing some things right now is a good sign, but the reality is if he truly has the impingement process, it's going to bug him for the rest of the season. And it depends on how much it's bothered him. He's looking at probably having a hip scope to clean that area out, make more room, and repair things. So that would be my take on it, just so that, you know, the listeners out there know. I wouldn't count on Buxton being, you know, a real strong contributor down the line. But I think Ryan has an opportunity, you know, if things kind of calm down. He'll get back in the lineup and provide a lot of help with the pitching staff.
21: And that's a good response. And just, it would almost seem sacrilegious for me to say this, because Buck is, when he's great, he is as good as there is on the planet as a ball player, without question. But having Ryan back where he was maybe pre-All-Star, to me, Derek, I think you need the old adage of good arms. You know, you can't have enough good arms. And that to me would be a vital guy to get back.
0: Well, and it goes back to what we talked about a little bit last week with Burt Blevins saying you got to run. Pitchers need to run more. It's all about leg strength and stamina that way. And I think that's probably why he's not getting the velocity, is because, you know, when you got your lower back and your glutes are hurting, you just can't push off the way you want to.
21: Yeah,
26: and that's exactly right, Derek, because you push off with that leg, and the glutes are what we call hip extensors, and they're very important for stabilizing that hip and the pelvis.
21: The Doc Phil today, by the way, very peaceful setting you just said on your weekend excursion with your friend. That was nice. I'm going to throw this at both of you today on our quick little round table. Deion Sanders there, the coach at Colorado. And a very popular guy, and obviously you're going to need to put some wins up, and very vocal. So he's having and this I think is a way to maybe, you know, because no one has made an impact. You would be hard pressed. And when Deion went to coach Colorado, we saw budgets went up. I mean, the dollars were flying. He was in the, it was just off the charts how he did that. Now, of course, things start settling in. Maybe all of a sudden we ask how long the honeymoon period is on certain things. Eventually, you do kind of have to win and compete and all that. So Deion, Doc, is holding a top secret public practice, and he's doing top secret public practice, and what that means is it's open to everybody. The fans come on out, but you have to leave your cell phone, any video type equipment, even notepads, and they take it at the gate. And then you got to go. You can't take any notes.
0: Oh, wow.
21: But it's his way of saying, come on out. Here's our team. You know, I love the embrace, but it's a top secret public.
0: That's interesting. It's funny because, you know, I'm at training camp next week for the Vikings.
21: Right.
0: And Doc Phil, you appreciate this. there's on the big video board, it says, please do not put photos or videos on social media. Don't help out our opponents.
2: There it is.
0: And I'm just
2: Deion's
0: like,
2: taking this step further.
0: I mean, boy, you're talking about a paranoid group. Wow.
2: Doc, what do you think? That's it's almost like it's like a secret military thing in Area 51. You know, no video, no nothing.
26: But automatically, somebody's going to go, oh, I got to get video of that then. And so they're going to go out, they're going to buy some Meta sunglasses, and they're going to record it from their glasses, because they're probably not going to check the glasses as they walk through. And that just makes you want to go record something, because it's advertised as top secret. Hey, we got to show this to the world.
2: It's Doc, it's so funny you bring that up, because I have what's not allowed. It says cell phones, tablets, cameras, video equipment, audio recorders, smart glasses. Oh, yeah. They've even covered that here. Yeah.
0: I saw a video of the lead singer of Slipknot was at an autograph signing. He had a big sign in front of him that says, no Meta glasses on his way up. He just didn't want to be videoed while he's doing public stuff. So that must be a thing.
2: I wouldn't have known.
26: Yeah. Oh, you know, it's funny. I mean, that's almost as funny as when the pitchers and the catchers go to the mound and they put their gloves up to their mouth so nobody reads their lips. I just love that with that. It's like, you know, who cares?
2: Yeah.
26: You know, at this point in time, and I'm surprised we haven't had a controversy about somebody intercepting the electronic signal going from the coaching staff to the catcher to the pitcher.
2: Oh, how about that?
0: That's a good point.
2: Yeah. Or from the coach, the coordinator to a quarterback's ear or whatever, a coach to a quarterback's ear.
0: But don't you think, I mean, Spygate with Belichick, Connor Stallions with the University of Michigan.
2: Houston.
0: The Houston Astros. I think that's part of it, is that the paranoia is real because people have tried to cheat. I mean, that's all there is to it. So
2: you know what they say. Not cheating.
0: I hate that term.
26: If you ain't cheating, you're not trying.
2: You know we. You know what? I'm not going to. This isn't a secret. People could probably imagine this, but in let's say collegiate hoops, you have your work. You get to a city, and then you have the gym from this time till this time for your shoot around. And what happens normally is that the home team has their shoot around before your shoot-around. Well, every player has a notebook of tendencies and play calls and everything about the opposition. And they also have their play sheet, their calls, their what one is, what two, sideline out of bounds, basket out of bounds, what their plays are. And every now and then, believe it or not, one of those collegiate players will forget their notes after their shoot-around.
0: Oh, yeah.
2: And now the opposition.
0: Right out of the Brady Bunch. I mean,
2: then the opposition comes in. I'm not saying that the announcer for the other team has regularly, over the last decade and a half, checked garbage cans at various arenas. Just say that it happens, to your point. But here's what I would do. I would purposely, and this happens too, purposely leave sheets that are, let's say, incorrect.
0: Mm-hmm.
2: You know what I'm saying? Yeah.
0: Oh. Yeah, so
2: a lot of double secret spy
0: going on here. Yeah,
26: or you could be the really good person, take a picture of it, and then pick it up and take it back to the opposing team. Go, hey, I think you left this at the bench.
2: Yeah. Yeah.
0: That's pretty good.
2: You can do that.
26: Yeah.
0: Speaking of the University of Michigan, because you've been to so many games, I know you follow his career. Your take on the top story here in the Upper Midwest today, J.J. McCarthy from your daughter's alma mater, going to be one of the backups, it sounds like. Kyler Murray, the guy.
26: Yeah, you know, it's interesting. I have to just totally admit, I wasn't sure J.J. was the guy when they came out. I know they put a lot of hype on him, and we talked about that, and we talked about, you know, the quarterback that they had, who now is in Seattle. I thought they should have kept him around for another year or two if they could have figured that out, but they couldn't. And, and my daughter knows him, and he's a good guy. I just don't know if he's got the build to be an NFL quarterback. And he's proven that he's a little bit fragile. And, Kyler Murray, I mean, he's coming off a big injury. Has he really been tested? Do we know what he can do? Is he going to be able to get it done? and there's just a lot of ifs there. And, you know, I hope all of them, you know, will be successful. But, boy, there's just some serious ifs at that quarterback position. And I think it all centers around the longevity of J.J. McCarthy. You know, can he play the full season without injury? And if he can, then maybe he can lead the Vikings to a good season.
21: I won't say because we don't know yet, but the term, oh, they swung and missed with him, you know, that'll be out. You know, oh, they swung and missed. They took a swing and missed with McCarthy.
26: Yeah.
21: I do know that quarterback year, that draft year was only a couple of years ago. That was the talk. I mean, the talk, that was a quarterback. That was the whole thing. I don't think maybe we liken it maybe to the 83 draft that we always reference.
0: It was up there, though.
21: But it was in that neighborhood, right? I mean, that was Caleb yep. Williams and Jaden Daniels. And, yeah, there was just a lot of Drake May was in that, I think, the third, right? I mean, that was a heck of a year.
0: Well, that's what I'm saying. I mean, it's rivaling that right now. We haven't yet this. I mean,
21: Michael Penix, I think.
0: The question is J.J. McCarthy the Todd Blackledge of it, or is he going to turn out, you know, I mean.
21: Right. Yeah. So I don't know if we know. I don't know when we know, and I don't know to your point, Derek. Why we have him if we're not going to eventually, you know, go to that? Doc, back to your ties with Michigan and following him. You know, is this a guy whose story will end in a different colored jersey, where he actually has a nice, productive NFL career?
26: Well, yes, it's possible. I mean, the NFL is a very fluid league, as we know. People move around a lot, but. I mean, I think if you put him in the right position, if he's got a really good quality offensive line that will help protect him, I mean, the kid can throw the ball pretty well. He's pretty much on target. So I think that, you know, it's always if you can get the right players in the right position, and that's why trades sometimes work so well, all of a sudden a little change in environment and things really take off. If they could get him in a good environment where he's protected pretty well, so that he can get the ball down the field, yeah, I think that likely he could be successful. Derek, I thought you were going to talk about the latest news out of Ann Arbor where incoming freshmen were going to have just pass-fail courses.
0: Oh, really? Interesting.
26: Yeah. They want to take the stress off of coming in as a freshman for getting a letter grade. I mean, come on.
21: Play.
0: Well, I think we have to get prepared for the Big Ten and SEC, ACC, and Big 12 to more or less. they're going to be going. Football is just going to be a club sport. You don't really even have to go to school because, I mean.
26: Yeah, you're probably right.
0: Yeah,
26: I think. And you know, we talked about that several years ago that eventually these guys are going to break off. They're going to have their own TV contract. They're going to have everything. And they're just going to consume all of college football. And I think. It looks like that may be where they're headed.
21: It'll be the live golf of, or what was the there's
0: yeah. Well, I think the difference there is that it's already established. You know, I think.
26: Right. Yeah.
0: I mean, I think I had this conversation with Doug Lear the other day on the KFGO Morning Crew. I mean, it's just like the toothpaste is so out of the tube on this and what it is right now to try to wrangle it in with any type of legislation that'll get shot down the Supreme Court. I mean, this is where we're at. It ain't going backwards now.
26: Right. Yeah. Right. I mean, there's just the NIL really just pushed this thing fast forward. And I think it's inevitable that that's what's going to happen. And it'll be kind of the farm system of the NFL.
0: Well, it has been already. It's just it's out in the open now, right?
26: Yep.
0: I mean, so we're not denying it anymore. We're not trying to put on this facade that it's, you know, everything's, as the classic thing that Ed Orgeron said, right? And he goes, now you just go through the front door instead of the back door with the money. So
21: that's exactly it.
26: Yeah. You know, that's exactly right. Because, I mean, how long did we talk about, you know, the dark money, you know, oh, that's taboo and that's against the rules and you can't do that. And now it's wide open. It's like, yeah, go ahead, you know, whatever you can.
0: I got the sound cut right here.
4: How do you go adjust that NIL? I said, well, it's a minor adjustment. And they said, what do you mean? I said, back then, we used to walk through the back door to cash. Now we just got to walk through the front door to cash.
0: And that's LSU right there.
26: Yeah.
0: And he worked for USC, also pretty good at cheating. So
21: with the NCAA just standing on the street watching it going, there's
0: well, they were just kind of in a don't ask, don't tell. I think unless you were sloppy and you got caught or And the University of Minnesota got busted from the St. Paul Pioneer Press. Yeah. No one was going to know, and no one cared.
21: But
0: so.
21: That's how it is.
26: I think the NCAA is a little bit on the irrelevant side. Like one of the former coaches that I just love at the University of North Dakota told me at the golf outing, he said, "You really know what NCAA stands for?" I said, "Oh, this is going to be good." I said, "I've got a couple ideas." He goes, "No clue about anything."
21: Mm. Boy, and then you factor,
26: and they don't.
21: Yeah, you know? And then you, and of course, through a lot of this stuff, you know, COVID came in, so that affected, you know, certain, yep. You know, that was just another wrinkle in the given another year. So a lot of this has been a Bermuda Triangle kind of perfect storm with the NIL and all this, and then the eligibility, and now the 5 for 5 comes in, and there's those that are grandfathered in before, and others. North Dakota, I know, David Neuberger, the long snapper, and Jai Martin, good safety. They're back at practice, ready for fifth season. Schmitty, it's because the Wisney versus NCAA case in Colorado, which was ruled at the end of July, that whole 22 athletes who exhausted eligibility are eligible for a fifth season in 2026. So now we're seeing, you know, guys coming, you know, again, eventually I guess we'll wave through this and get back some kind of traction on a new road. It's like Back to the Future. We changed the tangent. Now we're going to be on this road going forward. And to your point, Derek, maybe with SEC, Big 12, and Big 10 with their own road, you know.
0: I don't think there's any doubt.
21: It's heavily that's paid for very nicely with a nice thing. All right, on the back to the McCarthy and the whole Vikings, and Derek had brought up 98, you know, with the Brad Johnson, you know, Randall was slinging it downfield to Randy Moss and all that. Is there a direct correlation of Super Bowl winning teams or franchises that have had tenured quarterback, franchise quarterbacks, that relates to winning percentage and success? Meaning, those that have had franchise quarterbacks, you know, and I don't, what would that be? 7, 8 years, maybe 9, 10, whatever, long number ones that have been there every year, equates to more success than those that don't. Can we equate those two things?
26: I mean, Tom Brady.
21: Yeah.
0: I mean, I think I would say more times than not.
26: Yeah. I mean, I think, you know, the reality is, the quarterback truly is, you know, he runs the show.
21: Terry Bradshaw, Joe Montana, can we start, you know?
0: But since 1999, I guess you could maybe throw Jeff Hostetler at that. I mean, there's been a few in there that have been kind of flashes in the pans. I mean, I think Washington did that, surprising. They won 3 Super Bowls with 3 different quarterbacks. Okay. Doug Williams, right. Mark Rippon, and Joe Theismann His career ended early. Jeff Hostetler came in for an injured Phil Simms, beat the Bills, and the Bills' first Super Bowl loss. And then since 99, we've had these weird things. Because in the 90s, you're 100% right. I mean, you had Young and Aikman and
21: Jim Kelly was
0: Favre. But Kurt Warner kind of changed everything. Because then you went to Kurt Warner. Then he had Brad Johnson, and then we had Trent Dilfer.
21: I wonder what the metrics are. That's a good counter.
0: Nick Foles, Matt Stafford also, comes in his first year and gets it.
26: But also, there's a young man down in Kansas City, Missouri, seems to do it pretty well, too.
0: Right.
21: Yeah, and he's old enough now to almost, you know, obviously to be considered a tenured or a franchise.
0: Absolutely. I would say, it's safe to say Mahomes is a franchise quarterback.
21: I would say so, yeah.
0: So, to your point. But
21: from the terms of year service, I guess.
0: Yeah. And then after Sam Darnold last year, what's proving is that there's many different ways to do this, but more times than not, I think to your point, I would say it's 70-30, it's franchise quarterback.
21: Yeah.
0: Because, you know, you think of Roethlisberger, you know, Aaron Rodgers was a franchise quarterback, even though he only won one. Same thing with Favre.
21: My boy Staubach was around for a while.
0: Yep. So I would say it's 70-30 because for every Nick Foles, you got 3 guys who have been there with his team for a while.
21: And the success and correlates, I guess, is the word to that. And the reason I ask that, too, is it almost seems like when we bring up Vikings talk, this is what the search is for. This is what, why haven't we? Why don't we? Why haven't we? And it almost seems like that is always Doc and Derek wagging on the Vikings fans. That's why
0: It's why I wouldn't give up on McCarthy yet, because he's shown you glimpses of that intangible that he has, you know, even going back to college where And it, part of it is Kevin O'Connell. I think he lost two or three games because his stubbornness of trying to make a quarterback do what he wasn't capable of and not run the bleeping ball, especially on short yardage situations when you went and got Jordan Mason. He's responsible because of that. I really believe that, just going back and thinking about those games. So they need to have that balance on offense to make the success. I don't care who's under center for Kevin O'Connell, to be honest with you. And why
26: yeah,
0: would
26: I think that's right.
0: And listen, J.J. McCarthy, why would you give up on him unless he's a big malcontent and causing problems in the locker room? If he's traded, that's why.
21: Which doesn't seem like that's the case.
0: Well,
21: right?
0: What we don't know.
21: No, we don't. So but it doesn't seem
0: I would hope it wouldn't be the case unless he's got his agent and his minions telling him that you deserve better than this. Yeah. That and then that filters into TCO Performance Center. That's what he'd be right. get dished out for.
21: Go through the motions. Your time is coming. We'll get you traded. You'll get you out of here. That
0: you have
21: stuff,
0: him for yeah. 5 years. That's the reason you draft a quarterback, because you have a rookie contract for 5 years. Right. And so he'd be going to his fourth year.

0: there's another place he needs to go. We need to rethink this and reevaluate where we're going with our quarterback. Yeah.
1: That's why I asked the longevity question as it relates to success at that position. Everybody wants to draft a quarterback, start him in his first year, have him take off. He plays clean, rarely gets injured. Quarterbacks for 10 years, you win two Super Bowls, maybe three. That percentage has got to be low. But, you know, Jaden Daniels obviously is doing some fine things in Washington. You know, they're that over. So, yeah, that's the whole McCarthy.
0: Well, you know, and one guy we didn't mention was Troy Aikman.
1: Yeah, throwing darts. Troy Aikman.
0: Well, I just wanted to get the Cowboys in there.
1: Thank you.
2: Well, he did go 1-15 his first year.
1: He had a rocky first couple. It took a while. But I always thought after great pain comes great success.
2: Well,
1: and a big offensive line, a lot of skill guys around you.
2: And Mike Lynn, the general manager of the Vikings, helping you out, too, a little bit.
1: Oh, that helped a little bit, too.
0: Yeah.
2: Making one of the worst
1: trades. But Troy was good. You know Troy. You know, he's fine. Thank you very much. That was good. And I don't know what who else in that class? Bo Nix, 24? He was in that class, right?
2: Yeah.
1: Yeah, I mean, boy, now that I revisit that draft of quarterbacks, there's some boys that could play.
2: Well, the interesting part about that, so it really seemed like the Vikings had J.J. McCarthy way ahead of Bo Nix. And I remember sitting with you at CJ's Tavern going,
1: did our show?
2: I don't know why. I mean, I guess they feel like it's a huge fall off. And I watch a lot of Bo Nix both at Auburn and Oregon. I'm like, I like Bo Nix, but I guess if JJ's their guy, so they went up a draft spot to get him and to make sure that they weren't stuck with Bo Nix, who, by the way, went to the AFC Championship game last year. He couldn't play in it because he got hurt. But
1: I know some of that obviously, Doc, is hindsight. You know, that's what the draft is all about. You do all your things, and to our point, I think what our discussion today is that you still. You got to hold out and hang on for JJ to fit into that role, that system, and be a productive guy in the NFL. So I will say it. I don't think anybody's arguing that Kyler Murray is the number one. I don't think that shocks anybody, Doc, that Murray was the QB1. Now it's just let's see how this plays out, and we'll see how it plays out as we move forward. But yeah.
0: But I think too, you know, if Kyler Murray is the guy, and you play him and they're doing well. They've got to get McCarthy in there to figure out what he can do, because if they want to trade him, teams want to know, is he worth trying to go after? So there's got to be a way that they have to determine the value on him. So he's got to play somewhere along the line here, because either he's going to be in the system or he's going to be gone. And they need to play him. And I think they're probably going to end up playing both these guys. And it'll be interesting just to see how it plays out. That's the fun part of why they play the game.
2: I do agree with you 100% on the fact what you said early on in this conversation. Kyler Murray has yet to stay healthy. I think J.J. McCarthy will play. J.J. McCarthy has to stay healthy. I think Carson Wentz will play. And then Carson Wentz has yet to really stay healthy.
1: Max Brosman.
2: And I think that's the reason that they have this deep quarterback room, because I've said this a million times, Kevin O'Connell got burned in 23 with a lack of healthy quarterbacks, didn't make the playoffs. And last year, he did not have a healthy quarterback room. They didn't make the playoffs. And I think more than anything about this quarterback competition, I think that's what it was more than anything else.
1: Yep.
0: Yeah. No, I would agree.
1: Yeah, it's good to have depth. Sometimes we wonder why baseball teams carry three catchers sometimes, and there's reasons, various reasons for that. Good stuff. Doc, sounded like a little. How'd you shoot, by the way? What was the, did you keep track?
0: Hey, actually, we played this course, Pokagammon, I think, in Grand Rapids. It was a fun course. I didn't play well in the front nine, but I rebounded well.
1: Nice.
0: Let's see, 44 on the back
1: nine,
0: so I played okay.
1: Yeah, you're an athlete, remember? You're a great athlete.
0: Oh, yeah. you know.
1: You were an all-star.
0: I was an All-American.
1: That's exactly right. Hang around. Doc, good talking to you. Thanks for jumping on the round table today, buddy. We'll do it again soon. Thank you, Doc.
0: All right.
1: The one and only Dr. Phil Johnson joining us and coming up around the corner. I wonder if we'll hear from Kevin O'Connell here shortly next on the Common Man program. Stick around. We got Wood Chippers versus Sioux City tonight right here on The Fan. Twins and O's and KFGO. Stick around. More from KOC next on The Fan.
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6: We'll join in the 2 o'clock hour. I'm sure he has plenty of thoughts on Kyler Murray being named the starting quarterback. There's lots of thoughts on the KFN Bradshaw and Bryant KFN text line at 64686. I see this one that says, how do Murray's first couple of years compare to McCarthy's? Has Kyler shown development in his time as an NFL quarterback? I've seen a couple of these types of takes in the Bradshaw and Bryant inbox of, well, you're ready to give up on J.J. McCarthy after 2 years and change, but what has Kyler Murray done during his time? Why, you know, he's actually just been bad for longer. And I think I tried to explain this earlier. When you go after one person and say that the other one should be a starter, then people then think you are a defender of that person, right? Like, if I say I think Kyler Murray should start, then people think I'm a big Kyler Murray guy. I really like him and think that he's going to be the guy. Frankly, I don't have a lot of confidence in either. I do think Kyler Murray has a higher ceiling than J.J. McCarthy off of what I've seen. Now, we've had a lot more of Kyler Murray to see, and he has been underwhelming in Arizona. But in terms of early on in their careers, like, Kyler actually flashed early in his career. Year two as a 23-year-old, he threw for almost 4,000 yards, 26 touchdowns, 12 interceptions. He was named a Pro Bowler in year two. He was named a Pro Bowler in year three. Now, after those first 3 years, it looked like, hey, Kyler Murray's on a trajectory to be, you know, top 10 type quarterback in the National Football League. That has not happened. Now, injuries is a big reason for that. He has only played one full season since 2020, and that was in 2024. Which, by the way, he was named offensive. He was 10th in Offensive Player of the Year voting that year. I do think Arizona just got to the point where they've had Kyler for 7 years. They're paying him a lot of money. And, you know, they're not winning. They're not going to the playoffs. I also think part of this is next year is a good quarterback class. I think teams like Arizona, Miami, maybe the New York Jets will be in that conversation. I think Arizona just said, we are going to tank and try to get a top quarterback next year. We're trying to hit the reset button. We're trying to pull a San Antonio Spurs where we're going to intentionally rebuild, make our team. We're going to tank, give ourselves a chance to get Victor Wembanyama. And if we land that number one pick, we are set for the next 13, 14 years. And I do think Arizona is doing that. Why do I think that? Because it's not like they let Kyler go and then opted to replace him with someone better. Their quarterback this year is Jacoby Brissett and Gardner Minshew and Carson Beck. That is their quarterback room. One of the worst in football. They didn't identify Jacoby Brissett as, hey, this guy's going to upgrade over Kyler Murray and give us a chance. They're not trying to make the playoffs this year, which is why I think they were willing to let Kyler go, because Kyler probably would have been good enough to get them out of like that top five quarterback range. So, I get it. If you don't think Kyler Murray is going to be good, and I'm not certain he's going to be good.
14: You did pick him for the fantasy.
6: Well, fantasy quarterback is different than reality quarterback, right?
14: It is.
6: Being a fantasy quarterback, like, you know who else I would like as a fantasy quarterback in that range? Malik Willis in Miami, your former backup quarterback in Green Bay. Now, do I think Malik Willis is going to lead the Dolphins to a 12-5 record, and they're going to threaten the New England Patriots and the Buffalo Bills in the AFC East? No. Do I think Malik Willis is going to have some problems this year? Is he going to throw some interceptions? Is he going to have some awful games? Yes. But Malik Willis has fantasy scoring is different than quarterback scoring, because if you can run the ball, which Malik Willis can, and which Kyler Murray can to a certain extent, If fantasy football didn't allow rushing from your quarterbacks, I would not have Kyler Murray as my potential top five quarterback in fantasy. Kyler Murray has never really proven to be a top five quarterback. And there's been questions about his work ethic. There's been questions about his leadership. But physically, he can throw a good ball. He's very mobile. When's the last time we had a quarterback as mobile as Kyler Murray? Dante, get your roll on. So he can extend plays. He can scramble for some first downs, which we've been desperately needing, especially with our offensive line play. It'd be nice to have a quarterback that can move around a little bit. So fantasy scoring is different than reality scoring. I get the doubts on Kyler Murray. I have some of them myself. But when I'm comparing my two options, right, it's like, how many times have we had a presidential election where you have two options you don't like, but you got to just pick one that you think is the lesser of the two evils?
14: Every election.
6: Well, yeah. We tend not to have a lot of great options when it comes to that, which is amazing to me. Like, when you vote for someone, that doesn't necessarily mean, man, I'm 100% behind this person. I think they're the best person for the job. It's, well, these are our two options, and I'm trying to figure out which one gives us the best chance at improving the economy and making life better for Americans. I'm trying to decide between Kyler Murray and J.J. McCarthy, who can make Vikings fans happier. There's a very good chance that Kyler Murray will disappoint us all. But when I look at a quarterback that has a better chance to get us to the playoffs, a better chance to win in the playoffs, get us to a big game, Kyler Murray has the highest ceiling. And he's proven it. He's had a couple years in which he showed that he has a high ceiling. And you could argue, right, if you want to make the J.J. McCarthy-Kyler Murray comparison, J.J. McCarthy has performed poorly in this system with these offensive players and with this head coach. Kyler Murray might perform poorly with all those guys as well, but he has not had an opportunity to do that. You could argue Kyler's situation in Arizona was, and I'm sure he didn't help in any regard, but his situation was not good in Arizona. Coaching carousel, changing offenses, DeAndre Hopkins is pretty good there for a stretch, but didn't have dynamic weapons. His weapons are better here. His offensive play caller is better here. He could still fail because he just, you know, he might be playing video games on a Thursday night instead of getting in his playbook. All right, it's not all, but I think that's also part of it. Like, if you want to compare Kyler's years and JJ's years, well, Kyler's had a couple better years than JJ's had, and he did it in probably a worse situation. We've already seen JJ in the situation. So, let me go back to the text line, unless you have something to add there, Brett. You look like you wanted to talk.
14: I'm just fascinated by the reaction that we're getting right now. That I thought when it would come down, that would be that. Because what I, and the text line isn't reality. Twitter isn't reality.
6: No, it's not.
14: But for the reaction that I was seeing from Vikings fans was, it's Kyler, what are we doing here? And all of a sudden today, it's like JJ just got screwed over. And it's just the other people that are now more vocal. But like, here's a text from a texter guy, Charlie. Isn't saying for every Darnold, there are 100 quarterbacks that don't make it an argument against Kyler? Not saying Murray is the future, but 10 games isn't enough sample size for JJ. Murray had an extended chance and hasn't blown the roof off by any means in 7 years. Here's another one, 507 guy. We give McCarthy 10 games to prove himself and has a winning record, and we are starting Murray, who has 7 years and has a losing record, looking good. So,
6: I love the winning record argument.
14: Well, I mean, just some quick fire stats.
6: Do you think J.J. McCarthy's play was the reason the Vikings had a winning record during his stretch? The defense is the reason they had a winning record during that time. The defense was the star last year. And a lot of J.J. McCarthy's wins also were at the end of the season during garbage time.
14: When they were already eliminated.
6: Yes. Did J.J. play the game against the Packers when he went against the J.B. team for the Green Bay Packers?
14: He
6: or there? Was
14: did,
6: that J.J.'s?
14: But then he pulled himself.
6: That's right.
14: Yeah.
6: Did he get the win for it?
14: Here's just quick fire stats from JJ last year. Total QBR, he ranked 34th in the NFL. EPA per play, he ranked 35th. Bad throw percentage, 35th. There are only 32 teams in the NFL.
6: I got that. Yeah.
14: So, and that minimum dropback is 270 dropbacks.
6: He was really bad. He was really bad with the like a couple good moments that people like cling to. Even we talked about this last year. The fourth quarter comeback he had in week one against the Chicago Bears, which, by the way, it ends up looking like a much better win later on in the season. At the time, you're like, oh, this ain't that great of a win. He was great in that fourth quarter. He was awful the first three quarters. Like, biblically bad, awful. And just happened to cover up with one decent quarter. Most statistical evidence of J.J. McCarthy last year. And I get it. Like, there are quarterbacks who've been in this spot before where they've been in the league for 2 years. Teams give up on them, and we're worried that they're going to come back later on and beat us. The other part is like, he wasn't like the first quarterback taken in his draft either. I mean, there were four quarterbacks taken ahead of him. Now, they've all turned out, well, other than Penix, they've all turned out to be shown some pretty good flashes. But like he wasn't a no-brainer prospect coming out of the NFL draft. He was frankly drafted that high because that's just what's happened with quarterbacks. They all get drafted high.
14: Here's a text. Matt in Rosemont. J.J. McCarthy has 6 wins in 10 games, and he's barely played more than half an NFL season. Kyler will play the season, and we will still not know what we have in J.J. This whole franchise is a joke when it comes to making decisions at the quarterback spot.
6: But
14: you know, if you say we don't know what we have in JJ at this point, I get 10 games, but they were hideous.
6: Well, I also hate the we don't know what we have.
14: Yeah.
6: You as a fan, you don't know what we have because you've only seen JJ play those 10 games. The Vikings and KOC, they have seen him at practice now for 2+ years. They've seen him in practice. They've seen him in training camp. They are... Every game, they are dissecting all of the games and watching back the film. They kind of have a good idea what they have. And I think, you know, you brought up the point of where's all this rage coming on J.J. McCarthy. I think the Vikings did this to themselves by calling this a quarterback competition and making it seem like this is a 50-50. They could have shut this thing down in March and nobody would be clamoring for J.J. McCarthy and complaining about it and being mad. Here we go. Okay, so he's jumping on now.
15: You know, we did, after some dialogue in-house and just kind of daily, analyzing the overall of where we're at right now, we did name Kyler Murray our starting quarterback. From the outset of the offseason, I think we've been really intentional, open about, kind of the goal of creating just a competitive environment filled with wildly capable players that could then obviously elevate our quarterback.
6: Okay.
14: Hello?
6: Maybe try looking for him on Twitter. Maybe someone, it's possible like an engineer with the Vikings, hit a button or something that changed off the... it says, yeah, we are taking hits is what I just saw from the Vikings engineer. So why don't you see if it's available on Twitter right now? If not...
14: It's looking like it's frozen there, too.
6: Oh, boy. That's not good. It wasn't like it was important news or anything. It's not like anyone wanted to hear what KOC was going to say. All right, well, let's... I'm just going to tap dance for a little bit just in case it comes back because I don't want to go to break and miss the what KOC has to say in case they are able to... fix it in any way, shape, or form. At least the engineers over in Eagan are aware of the situation, so I'm assuming they are trying to fix it and address it on their own.
14: There's a joke in there somewhere. Press conference. Shut down.
6: I like this text from Como Park Garage Guy. A quote from Mike Zimmer. I see him every day in practice.
14: You know what's funny is when you were talking about they see him every day, I had to look it up.
16: Do you think you want to get a look at Mond next week?
17: Not particularly.
18: Mike, why don't you want to get a look at him?
17: I see him every day.
14: There you have it.
6: I also saw this texter. It says, wow, we would never have a franchise quarterback if it were up to 10. Either look like Pat Mahomes right away or start packing, right? I wasn't asking us to, I'm not like I'm asking my quarterbacks to look like Pat Mahomes.

0: Mahomes immediately. By the way, he didn't really get going until year two. He only played one game his first year.
1: I think being 35th in total QBR is a far cry.
0: I endorse the J.J. McCarthy draft. I liked him out of Michigan. I probably on Purple Prey said I would like the Vikings to draft J.J. McCarthy. We can change our mind, right? Like for every young quarterback that struggles early and excels later on, there's also the Trey Lance. Like one thing that I respect about San Francisco is they gave up three first-round picks to move up to get Trey Lance. And they started him. It didn't work out. And they cut bait as quickly as they could. They recognized that this guy was not the answer for them and knew that his trade value would only get worse. Yeah, I think they only got like a fourth-round pick for him. But I respected that they saw that the decision they made did not work and they got out of it. And I would rather have the Vikings get out of their bad choice then try to fit that square peg into the round hole because we drafted him and we have to save face. Don't save face. Give yourself the best chance to win. Still having some issues over there with the Vikings presser.
1: Yeah, they took the stream off of Twitter and I just hear music down the line. So yeah,
0: all right,
1: something has gone totally wrong with the internet.
0: Let's go to break now. I don't know if they've... I'm assuming then we'll just get quotes online from some of our Vikings reporters. So
1: I am rolling on it in the other room.
0: Okay.
1: If they do start.
0: All right. Well, if it ends up rolling, or we can also go back if they find it on Twitter, on the Vikings Twitter account, we can replay that. If we can't replay it, we'll find some quotes from some of the Vikings journalists that are covering the presser now. So we'll get to that next. Right here on the 10 of Fitzgerald.
2: It's Brandon Molesky.
3: 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Aruga.
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0: For KFGO News, I'm Darren Selvig. Democratic NPL State Senator Tim Mathern of Fargo calls on the legislature to address data centers during a special session next month. Governor Kelly Armstrong called it to address concerns about Kratom. Senate Majority Leader David Hogue questions whether the special session is the appropriate time to consider regulation of data centers. Mathern's proposal would prohibit non-disclosure agreements involving data centers' location, energy and water use, tax incentives, and several other topics. And South Dakota's cost for the fireworks display at Mount Rushmore last month was more than the event's economic impact. The South Dakota Department of Tourism says it spent $2.8 million on pyrotechnics, media production, and shuttle bus contracts. The department commissioned a study that estimated the show brought in $2.35 million of economic impact, $450,000 less than the cost. The department says the event generated nearly $51 million in publicity value. Darren Selvig, KFGO News.
1: Like, you need to get him as many reps as you possibly can, and I think what KOC is kind of trying to say is not necessarily that Kyler has outplayed JJ so much as we need to start getting him some reps and getting him ready for the regular season. KOC says JJ McCarthy is the Vikings backup quarterback. Quote, he's ready to go. So I'm sure we'll get more tweets and quotes as they come in, and we will relay those to you if KOC says anything interesting. But because of the KOC presser / non-presser, we're going to move back to...
2: Time now for 5 questions. Well, actually 3, but 5 sounds like more than 4. 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Question number 1.
3: Go Vikings, let's win this game. You'll hear us yell for more.
4: It's now time to take an in-depth look at the state of the skull.
5: Well, there's obviously only one topic, and there's only one question.
2: Time now for...
6: And to get it right. We got it right. To get it out when we got it right. And that's when we got it right.
7: And to get it right.
8: To get this right.
6: Getting things right. To get it right.
2: Did they get it right?
6: We're getting it right now. Get things right.
5: Now, the internet may have not gotten it right, but we know what Kevin O'Connell was saying. Kyler Murray, your starting quarterback, and we've talked about it the entire show, but let's sum it up with one question. Did they get it right?
1: Just keep listening to the line other way. I am told that at some point they're going to get us the presser. I'm not sure in which manner they will try to get it to us, but if you could just occasionally tune in case they send it down the line there, that would be much appreciated. Oh, they're going to email it to you.
5: Oh, sweet.
1: Well.
5: That's nice.
1: Did you just have an iHeart email? What's your email?
5: Yeah, it's just my first name, last name. Then iHeart.
1: At iHeart? Okay, yep. Hold on. Just give me a little music here for a second so I can... We got to get the presser. It's a lot harder in this chair to be communicating. All right.
5: I'm not surprised they don't have my email.
1: Hold on. I just wrote an N instead of an M in media. Right next to each other. Fat fingers. All right. Did the Vikings get it right? Well, I guess ultimately we're never going to know until we see him on the field. I'm guessing they got it right. I don't think the timing was right. I think we should have known this back in March. We should have entered the offseason with Kyler Murray as our starting quarterback. And I'm still, and we're not hearing the KOC presser. I'd love to hear the backup part of this conversation, how JJ McCarthy's feeling, and whether he really is the backup quarterback or if we're just going to say that he is to enhance his trade value. That'll be the next question. But yeah, this is the choice I would have made. Kyler Murray is the quarterback I would have gone out and got once we hit free agency. And the whole point of going out and get him in is to have him be your starting quarterback. So yeah, technically got it right. That doesn't mean it's going to work out. But of the options we have, that is the right decision to make, in my opinion.
2: Question number 2. Humorous or heinous?
1: I haven't done that one in a while.
5: Yeah, I love finding new sound bites. I love your... I couldn't find a way to fit it in. I love the funk or junk. That's a good
1: funk
5: one.
1: Funk or junk.
5: I like that one. Is JJ McCarthy in a funk or is he junk? We don't know.
1: Well, it's been like a 3-year funk here.
5: So this has shocked the golf world. And I stole it from your prep, but I did see it before it.
1: That's okay.
5: An amateur golfer has resigned from his membership at a St. Louis area club after admitting to now faking a hole-in-one, a cheating scandal in a membership tournament. Zach Holland, a former college golfer who is now reportedly a 2-handicap, told ESPN Radio in St. Louis the whole story that he, in a tournament... And there was a pot and money related to hitting a hole in one.
1: They didn't say how much was in the pot. Do we have any indication? Do we know any indication how much is in the pot?
5: I don't see in this article that I'm reading that there, but there was money related to the
1: pot. I'd like to know how much money's in there.
5: So Zach Holland.
1: We're talking 4 digits, 5 digits?
5: Drives up to a maintenance shed before the round starts, goes on to the par 3 green, puts a ball in the hole, and makes a divot. A ball mark to where his ball landed, and then later in the round, an hour or so later, says, I'm going to have to take a call at some point in this round. My grandma is sick, which is horrifying to use that as your excuse, but okay. He then says, I'm going to go ahead and go a hole ahead and tee off on 4 or whatever it was, and I'll meet you guys there, then I've got to take this call. And then when he went off a tee ahead, hits a hole in one, says, boy, I don't know where, I know it was good, but I didn't see it come down. And then his teammates go find the ball in the hole and the ball mark, gets a hole in one. He admits to cheating, and the security footage of the maintenance shed shows that he did it. Is this
2: humorous or heinous?
1: Both.
5: Yeah.
1: Well, heinous is a little strong. I'm not going to call for death threats. Like, apparently there are some out there that are just torturing his family at this moment. That's a little extreme. Yet cheating in golf to this level is a huge, cheating in golf in general is a no-no. This is like a whole nother level. This is like this isn't, Bryson DeChambeau hit his ball into the long rough at the Open, and at that moment decided, I'm going to stamp down a little bit hard in this grass here. Like, that was, it's not like he thought about that ahead of time. This was well orchestrated, and there's money involved, as you mentioned. I also just find it funny, like, how he thought he was going to get away away with this, right? Like, there's too many holes. I'm not talking about golf holes. There's just too many holes in the story. Like, now, I don't know what the par 3 fourth hole looks like at Winghaven Country Club. I have not played Winghaven. There are some par 3s, right, where you can't exactly... Well, most par 3s, you should be able to see the green. but the story behind it of... I thinned it. I didn't know where it ended up. Come on, man. that alone... Well, one, you moved ahead of your group. That's suspicious. Two, you go, I thinned it. I don't know where it went. That's suspicious. Mm-hmm. Like, the vast majority of par 3 holes, you might not be able to see the ball go in the hole, but you have an idea of whether you're close or not. Right? Like, it's not like, well, I'm either in the hole or I missed the green by 50 yards. Like, it's not like my first time I ever got an eagle was on a par 4 at, what is the name of that course in Hudson? White Eagle. Mm. And we were doing the birdies for brains. We're playing 100 holes, right? And the shot I had was 100 yards, but it's completely uphill to an elevated green. Like, you cannot see the green. So I hit the ball, thought I hit it well, but ultimately, like, didn't have an idea of whether it went. Never saw it go in. Clearly, I can't see the green. I get up there, I see the ball in the hole. Hey, I got an eagle on a par 4, right? Par 3s, typically, like, you're not shooting very often on a par 3 to a blind green that you can't see.
5: Yeah.
1: So you would have an idea if the ball was going towards the hole or not, as opposed to some other times off the course where you're shooting it. And like I said, you're shooting at elevated greens that you can't see, or they're blind shots. That happens sometimes where you don't see the ball go in. Par 3s, you have an idea. If you thinned it, you saw the line of the ball and you saw it going towards the hole.
5: Also, if you thinned it, why go through the trouble of putting the ball mark on the green?
1: Well, yeah, that doesn't run up to it. That doesn't make sense. I still remember I didn't have a hole in one, and I was playing Brookview number 12 hole par 3.
5: All right.
1: At the time, there is a tree to the right of the green. And then the tree was separating the green from a pond. And it's like a, 150-yard shot. And my tee shot is going right of the green, going into the tree. It hits the tree and starts bouncing towards the hole. And at this moment, I'm going, I don't want that to go in. I don't want my hole-in-one story to be that I hit the ball right of the tree. And so the thing went right by the hole and missed a 2-foot birdie putt. I did not deserve a birdie. That's just the golf gods were on my side. But I was actively rooting against, like, that would be the only situation where, you ball hit well right or left of the green, somehow ricocheted off something, went towards a hole, and you weren't expecting it because you weren't. If you just thinned it on a par 3, you would have an idea of, I was heading towards the hole.
5: And that would be a situation where you're rooting against, I jumped up ahead of my group. There's no way they're going to believe me that I hit this hole in one. Don't go in. Yeah.
1: It just happens to have money involved. I mean, just the whole story from the get-go was... And my favorite part of the story was towards the end. Let me see if I can find the quote.
5: Well,
1: it is... blah, blah, blah, blah, blah.
5: I wonder if we're thinking of the same quote. Because
1: the quote where he says he's not a cheater.
5: I was saying the one where he had to mention that we were giving two shots back to the field. He just had to throw that in there.
1: Holland said during the interview that he and his family have received online threats and despite the scandal insisted that he is, quote, not a cheater on the golf course.
5: Is that a PST?
1: I am against the online threats. Your family should have nothing to do with this. I'm against any... people are a little crazy. To say that you're not a cheater on the golf course, you are like the ultimate cheater. You're the cheater of all cheaters. You aren't just a guy who, messed with your handicap a little bit or did the old foot wedge when you get the ball in the rough. Like, you orchestrated your cheating ahead of time.
2: Question number 3.
4: Time now for an in-depth look at the state of hockey.

0: there's plenty of more Kyler Murray talk to come and quarterback controversy being over. But just a quick little detour, because I'm looking at the lines for the Wild.
1: Oh, boy.
0: And I'm going to tell you, I'm starting to struggle in this category. Is it time for...
2: Panic! Or patience?
0: Daily Faceoff has...
1: Did you mention that Kyler Murray has been named the number one starting quarterback?
0: Kyler Murray is the starting quarterback of your Minnesota Vikings.
1: Mention that, yeah.
0: Daily Faceoff has the top line of the Wild projected as Danil Yurov centering Kaprizov and Shabanov, who I...
1: Cool. Do we still know names. How to say his name? Is it Shabanov? Is it Shabanov?
0: I don't know what to make of him at all. Is it Maxim or is it just Max? I don't know. Then Ek, Coleman, Boldy, Hartman centering Trenyan and Brink, although we just had Joe Smith say that Hartman's going to be the top center. It's hard for me to look at this and go, we're better. I don't think we're significantly worse, but I don't think we're better. And I'm struggling deciding if I need to have...
2: Panic! Or patience?
1: Here's where I'll tell you where we're better. Full season of Quinn Hughes.
0: Yeah.
1: And I'm guessing the comfort level. And I think Quinn Hughes is one of those that he's going to elevate players around him offensively. He's going to make them better what they are. I do think Coleman on that line is an upgrade over Marcus Johansson. So you could argue that line's going to be better. Yes. I'm very concerned. Yeah. When Zuccarello was allowed to go to the LA Kings in free agency, I said, well, be careful what you wish for. You can talk all you want about, we got to become more north-south and blah, blah, blah. Well, and maybe that'll work with Kaprizov, but part of Kaprizov's game is he's great east-west. And he is great at, I mean, how many guys in the league are better than him getting one-timers on those horizontal passes and diagonal passes? And if you don't have a guy who can make those passes to him, that can now have an effect on Kirill Kaprizov. Now, he's a superstar. He's making $17 million. He should be able to elevate the players around him in general. But you got to have someone to work with him. And right now, I don't have confidence Bobby Brink can be that guy. Shabanov is just a complete wild card. I've never seen him play in a game. I've seen highlights of him. His highlights look terrific. the skill level looks amazing. But just because you're skilled doesn't mean you're a great hockey player. How many guys on Instagram right now are unbelievable, like stick handlers and making lots of money on Instagram, but they're not playing in the league? They're not playing in the show. There's a difference between playing in the NHL and just having great hands and great skill. But his skill is there. He looks like he's got first line skill. But I still think they're holding out for a Dylan Larkin trade, and that's going to, there's still a chance that this roster gets completely changed before the regular season even starts. It just might be a little bit more delayed. They were hoping to. So I would still say be patient, because I'm not certain our current lineup is the lineup we're going to have opening night.
0: On-air production meeting, Do you want one more to try to get to 42, or do you just want to...
1: Let's break now, just in case that KOC presser gets sent to you. I'd like to
0: Which
1: get that.
0: Has not.
2: And that's it for today's edition of 5 Questions. Well, actually, 3 questions, but 5 sounds like more than 4.
1: So yeah, if the KOC presser gets sent to you, we'll air that in its entirety. If not, you have to listen to me talk about my fantasy football league winner at the running back position. Sorry that those are your 2 options. We'll do that next on the Fitz.
2: Taking on water once again.
3: 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Lower the lifeboats. Women and children first, please, in an orderly fashion. Women and children first.
2: It's the Tana Fitzgerald in for Common on The Fan.
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18: 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Well, the Minnesota Twins will try to make it 2 straight against Baltimore tonight. Meanwhile, from the injury update, Byron Buxton made a pair of significant steps towards action returning yesterday. Buxton took some time in the cage and batting practice, also ran a little bit. Who knows? Maybe see Buck towards the weekend. Meanwhile, Minnesota right-handed starter Joe Ryan is on the injured list with a left glute strain. Also took a step forward. Derek Shelton, Twins manager, said that Ryan played catch, throwing on flat ground. Twins and the Orioles tonight, game 2 of that series. Bailey over going for Minnesota. Meanwhile, the Fargo Redhawks, or should we say, the Fargo Woodchippers in action tonight as they open up a series against Sioux City. Pre-game 6:40, first pitch 7:02 tonight on 7:40 The Fan.
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1: A lot of anger out there on the KFAN text line. Brad, Sean, Brian, KFAN text line 64686 over the decision by the Minnesota Vikings today to name Kyler Murray quarterback number one. J.J. McCarthy has been named quarterback number two. I did see a tweet from Alec Lewis. He says, Vikings HC Kevin O'Connell said the team had pegged this time as the decision point to announce a starter. O'Connell said J.J. McCarthy is currently the backup. The Vikings also have Carson Wentz on the roster. Seifert also says, J.J. McCarthy is the Vikings' number two quarterback. Kevin O'Connell says he believes McCarthy has a future within the organization.

0: There's so many great texts on this.
1: I know. The text line is really... I am surprised. I shouldn't be. It's Vikings. No team in this market creates more emotion out of their fans than the NFL and the Minnesota Vikings. I'm very surprised how many J.J. McCarthy supporters there are.
0: I'm stunned.
1: I get the I'm not sure about Kyler Murray, but, you know, I had one guy talking to me about how great J.J. McCarthy was the last five games of the year and how his stats, and there's a couple things here. One, the stats weren't that great. At Green Bay, he went 12 for 19 for 87 yards, no touchdowns, two interceptions. Now, he had two quality games against Washington when they won 31-0. He went 16 to 23, 163 yards, three touchdowns, no interceptions. Dallas, they won at 34-26. He went 15 to 24, 250 yards, two touchdowns, one interception. At New York against the Giants, this must have been a game he pulled himself in. Or did they just not throw the ball very much? He went 9 of 14 for 108 yards, no touchdowns, one interception. Final game against the Green Bay Packers junior varsity team, because they held out all their starters. They won 16 to 3. He went 14 of 23 for 182 yards, no touchdowns, no interceptions. If you think that's the type of quarterback play, and that was the good part of his season.
0: Yeah.
1: That's when the numbers got better.
0: They eliminated after the Seahawks game?
1: Well, that's the other part is, one...
0: There's no pressure.
1: All four of those teams... Now, Green Bay doesn't count because they made the playoffs, but you weren't playing their starters. But you were either playing the Packers JV team or three teams that did not make the playoffs. Were non-playoff teams. Plus, at that point, you had been mathematically eliminated. There was zero pressure on winning football games at that point. So I'm sorry I'm not going to get excited about your 16-3 win over the Packers backups and your 16-13 win against the New York Giants.
0: Well, tell that to 505 guy who says, without real evidence you preferred Kyler, when JJ lights it up for Miami, don't come crying to me.
1: Miami? It's going to Miami? Malik Willis is going to get hurt?
0: Yeah.
1: All right, before we move on to Rosen, you still haven't gotten that presser over there, I'm assuming.
0: I have not.
1: All right, so let's move on to... It's time for me to give you another fantasy football league winner. Did this last year, doing this again this year. I have four different positions. We'll get to one throughout the week. Yeah, I like that. Yesterday, I was very homerish, and I said that Kyler Murray was my league winner fantasy football quarterback. Today, we move on to the running back position.
2: Quack, quack.
1: This one's not as big of a long shot as Kyler Murray. A guy, you know, ADP right now has him going in the second round. Running back, maybe J.J. McCarthy's future teammate when he plays in Miami. I'm going with Devon Achane, or Achane, running back for your Miami Dolphins. Currently being drafted 14th, 15th overall, running back 7, 8, 9 off the board in that range. I actually don't understand why his value has gotten lower, because last season he finished as running back 5. He had 238 carries, 1,350 yards, 8 touchdowns rushing. Also caught the ball very efficiently, 67 catches, 488 yards, 4 touchdowns. When you're in a PPR league, those running back catches are very important. Now, he did all of that around some context here. The Dolphins had the third fewest pass attempts in the National Football League last year, just 479. Only the Commanders and Ravens had fewer last season. So the 85 targets he resulted in last year resulted in a 19.9% target share, which was 99th percentile among all 1,730 running back seasons with at least 12 games played since 2006. And he's already the most efficient running back in the league. He just needs volume, which in fantasy football, especially at the running back position, volume is king for having a good season. And that's why I'm actually surprised that his value has gone down, because, which I'm assuming a lot of that is

0: but two mid-round wide receiver, rookie wide receivers. So you have Achan, who's already the most efficient running back in the National Football League. Now he's going to get volume because they don't have anybody else to get the ball to. Last year, he had 238 carries. He's going to get 300 this year. Last year, he had 85 targets in the passing game. This year, he's going to get a buck 10. Those numbers are going to go through the roof. I think all this is possible because, like I said, there's nobody else on the offense. If they want to compete, they have to get the ball to Achan. And it's not like, you know, one argument I heard is, well, the Dolphins are going to be so bad that they're not going to be running the ball late. Fine. He's going to be the number one option in the passing game. They're going to be dumping the ball off to him when they're trying to catch up late in games. On top of all this, he's only 25 years old. He's entering his fourth NFL season. He's in his prime. He has running backs ahead of him, like a Christian McCaffrey and Jonathan Taylor, that could fall off a little bit because of all the carries they've gotten over the years. I think Devon Achane could be running back number one this season. Right now, you can get him in the second round of your fantasy football drafts. Devon Achane's a league winner. Is that a little bit better than the Kyler Murray take?
1: I mean, anytime you say draft this guy of the Dolphins offense, you have to be a little hesitant. But I think if you're going to, that might be your guy. The problem is, can they even stay on the field long enough for him to get any type of production? You know what I mean?
0: Well, yeah, but he's...
1: But we'll see.
0: He's going to get all the production. They're not going to go to anybody else.
1: They don't have a receiver
0: on the team that's going to average five receptions a game. It's all going to go to HM.
1: The downfall of Miami needs to be studied. They had Tyreek.
0: Well, Brian Flores might be able to help you with that.
1: Yeah, well, there's that. And Tua looked serviceable for a little bit. Wouldn't say he was a superstar. But
0: Well, then he had all the concussion issues.
1: Yeah, and there's that.
0: Before we go to Mark Rosen and get his thoughts on Kyler Murray being named the number one starting quarterback for your Minnesota Vikings, big day for you. Are you celebrating today?
1: Well, of course. I don't know why, but I am.
0: What do you mean you don't know why? How are you not celebrating?
1: I'm giddy.
0: What'd you eat for lunch today?
1: I actually, now I think I'm...
0: What'd you eat for lunch today?
1: I had a little pizza.
0: Was there cheese?
1: There was a lot of cheese.
0: There's a lot of cheese on that pizza?
1: Yeah.
0: Are you going to maybe get some cheesecake tonight for dessert celebration?
1: Maybe put 107 candles on it.
0: Yeah. Congratulations. Your Green Bay Packers turned 107 years old today.
2: Yes!
0: They're an organization founded on August 11th, 1919. What a glorious run for your Green Bay Packers. So happy birthday to your Green Bay Packers.
1: And just had the brilliant idea of, hey, we're in small town and we need money for a stadium things. Let's just have this be a public entity.
0: Yeah, and just play a couple of our games in Milwaukee while we're at it.
1: Well,
0: I'm so glad that ended. That didn't make sense.
1: No, I didn't like that either.
0: The funny thing is, so I look at the Green Bay Packers birthday, and so then I'm like, well, what are some other dates that happen in Minnesota sports on August 11th? On this day in 2019, the Vikings traded a fifth-round pick for kicker Kari Vedvik. Remember that one? Kari traded for fifth-round pick, lasted 20 days. He was waived on August 31st after losing the kicker job to Dan Bailey. If you recall, he was kind of like a kicker-punter combo. Like, that was... That's what he did in college, and people thought it was possible he might be doing... He had a big leg, might be able to do the National Football League. He went like town to town, up and down the dial in the National Football League after he was done. And so I went down a little bit of a rabbit hole to see what Kari Vedvik is doing these days and what happened to Kari Vedvik. He's playing for the Vikings. Not the Minnesota Vikings. The Oslo Vikings. There is American football in Europe, and he is playing. He is the kicker. Actually, he's not even the kicker. He's the punter. Apparently, he couldn't win the kicking job. He is the punter for the Oslo Vikings. And also, by the way, the Oslo Vikings, dynasty. All they do is win championships. There is a Vikings football team on this planet that is winning a bunch of championships. It just happens to be in Norway. Kyler Murray, your number one starting quarterback, named today from Kevin O'Connell. We'll get Mark Rosen's opinion on that decision next, right here on the Fitz.
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2: Jerry Jones heard how bad the Dallas Cowboys defense was last season and took it personally. Dallas Cowboys secured star defensive tackle Quinnen Williams with a 3-year, $105.9 million contract extension, locking him in through 2030. His $35.3 million average annual salary makes Williams the second highest paid defensive tackle in NFL history. I'm Addie Bates.
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0: 7:40 The Fan Regional Weather. From meteorologist Tuttle Tom Szymanski, tonight partly cloudy, smoking haze aloft. Slight chance for showers and thunderstorms. Low of 62 tonight. For tomorrow, partly sunny. Again, smoking haze aloft tomorrow. Slight chance for showers and thunderstorms. High of 82 tomorrow with north wind 7 to 22. For Thursday, partly sunny. Looking for daytime highs of 77 on Thursday. Friday, mostly cloudy and breezy. Chance for showers and thunderstorms. Friday's high 76, 74 the high Saturday.
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15: Northwestern, near his hometown of Chicago. A storybook tale, though, that didn't have a storybook ending. Now he's taken over in East Lansing to coach Michigan State. Fitzgerald, winner of two Big Ten West titles while with the Wildcats, didn't take long to say yes to the Spartan offer to take over the program.
16: I was praying and hopeful that it was going to work itself out. I wasn't going to walk to East Lansing. I was going to sprint. The opportunity, once it was presented, it was a no-brainer. And it's been even better since the moment we walked off the plane and everybody mentioning welcome home. We felt that every day, not only myself, my family, our staff, our support staff, and our players, and we're grateful for that, for everybody in the East Lansing, Mid-Michigan, and in Spartan Nation. I wouldn't say I have a chip on my shoulder. I wouldn't say our program has a chip on our shoulder. I'd say we have a bag of chips on our shoulder. I'll leave it at that.
15: Fitzgerald and the Spartans will open the season on Friday night, September 4th, at home against Toledo. Minnesota does not play Michigan State during the regular season. That's the Spartan Preview, sponsored by Huntington Bank, looking out for people since 1866. Tomorrow, we'll take a look at Michigan. That's the Golden Gopher Daily Update. I'm Mike Grimm.
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19: Welcome back. Tana Fitzgerald, Mark Rosen joins. But, Rosie, we had some technical difficulties with the KOC presser earlier today. We have had that audio sent to Brett Blakemore. It's 17 minutes. We're not going to play all of that. You can actually listen to it all back during Vikings Rewind. Is that 6:30 tonight, Brett?
18: Yeah.
19: 6:30 start time?
18: Fan on demand.
19: Fan on demand. Yes. You'll be able to hear that entire press conference at Fan on Demand at 6:30 tonight. But I wanted to play at least a couple minutes of it so the fans have a can hear what the presser sound like. So let's go to that right now. KOC?
20: A lot of, I know there's a lot of kind of reports and things out there regarding our quarterback situation, and just wanted to start out and say, we did, after some dialogue in-house and just kind of daily, analyzing the overall of where we're at right now, we did name Kyler Murray our starting quarterback. From the outset of the offseason, I think we've been really intentional, open, about kind of the goal of creating a competitive environment filled with wildly capable players that could then obviously elevate our quarterback room through that process, and in doing so elevate our team. We wanted a group of guys that would challenge each other every day regardless of what point they're at in their own personal quarterback journeys, and we've got four guys in four different places in time in their journeys, knowing that the competition and really the daily competition, the meeting room, the walkthroughs, the practices would help continue to press things forward and upward and onward. I'm really proud of how Kyler and JJ went about their business. They've been great teammates. The quarterback room is an important place, and I think it's been one of which there's been a lot of high-level ball, great dialogue amongst all the players with Josh and Jordan and myself. When they're in there, they embrace the competition, and ultimately I do think, there's been improvement. I think there's been guys really with positive feelings towards their own individual outlook on things, as well as, our team's confidence in the position. I'm also really appreciative of the rest of our players, coaches, Nolan and his personnel staff, the collaboration that's kind of took place amongst everybody as we really wanted to, kind of do this for, as many of the purposeful right reasons to help it be a healthy, good outcome. I also, think that from how we did the reps to The types of, Flo's involvement from a standpoint of looks that, we gave the guys different challenges on different days, while letting them, kind of compete at the same stride early on in camp. It's been a true competition, and we feel like we're at a place, where we've made a complete evaluation. I kind of always had, and we had this timeline as Nolan and I worked through the summer, kind of talking about what we wanted this to look like right around now. Feeling like between 9 practices and another day of, a little bit lower volume physical work, but same type of thing above the neck mental, we would have a good idea of kind of where guys were at and would want to provide clarity not only for the players involved, but most importantly for our team, our offense, and the direction that we're going to go, so we can really, start honing in on exactly what we're going to be offensively and how we're going to play complementary in all three phases. And I think, we feel like we accomplished, a lot of those things and excited about it, like I said. But in the short time, just speaking about Kyler, I think he's demonstrated what he's capable of, both the experience he has playing at a high level in this league, but also his experience now of coming in here, being challenged. And I think he's shown enough to really project with the right prerequisite now of work for a starter leading into a camp that we can get the rhythm, the timing, we can get the mastery of our system and this year's system, regardless of what we've done in previous years, what we're going to look like, how we're going to play. There's different things and nuances that, we're going to fit to what our players, Kyler included, do the best. And, in my opinion, he's got the skill set. And the abilities, not only just from a standpoint of accuracy, but his ability to affect the game with his athleticism. But he's also proven to be smart, very hardworking and able to take in a lot of information and churn that out. Now we really want to give him the opportunity to really start building a comfort level, not only with the system, but with the guys. In no way does this diminish anything that JJ's demonstrated. There's been real strong, solid evidence of growth. Some of the things we really pinpointed for him in the off seasons, he's shown just a tireless commitment to doing those things, and it's shown up out here on the grass, and even more so than that, he's embraced it, the challenge of it, with the right mindset every day, that I think will have great benefit, on him moving forward, this daily improvement mindset. And clearly, as we've learned over the years, and nothing changes as far as JJ being an incredibly important member of our quarterback room and our team, as we need to make sure the original intent of what all of this was, we feel like we're on our way to doing that with a lot of work to still go. I'm confident in our entire quarterback room, speaking on that point. I think Carson and Max have both shown in somewhat limited reps, trying to get those other guys reps. Not only what they're capable of, but where they're at in their comfort level and their ability to go in and make throws. So as far as depth goes, we feel like we've got 4 guys we can win with, and now we get to go into kind of some opportunities in the preseason and let all 4 of those guys get some time and start really building what we're looking for from an offensive, united, kind of in line, everybody knowing what to do, how to do it, and playing together. It's very, very important. Nolan and I met with both of the players this morning and had, great dialogue with those guys, as well as meeting with our team, shortly thereafter to make sure that, as I've said all along, it would go the players, the team, and then the first stop we got, letting you guys know as well. So, we'll move forward. Kyler will begin, the process of really looking at things now as our starter. We'll still be getting JJ a lot of work, a lot of reps, because it's very important that his development and ongoing growth and arrow up that we feel very positively about continues, we not only work through the rest of training camp, but specifically even in regards to this week, as we're kind of doing a little bit of a mock week type of week for us. We'll do some early down, normal down work today. We'll get into some pass likely stuff tomorrow, and then we'll do some third down, shrink the field, little work like you guys have seen us do during the regular season. We're going to play our guys. We can get into it a little bit later in the week, kind of what that looks like. We're going in and told the team everybody plan on playing, and every individual player will have, their own kind of program and plan for the game on Saturday. I know that's a lot, but I just wanted to be as open and open it up to you guys from here.
2: Kevin, do you and Nolan have any concern at the outset that whoever did emerge as the eventual winner in this thing might fall a little bit behind by not taking all the reps, or was that just seems kind of a necessary evil in the process?
20: I think it was important. I think it was important not only for Kyler coming in new, there can be some parts of that where I think it was a positive seeing another guy with the same type of group that you're out there with, whether it's the ones or twos. They took reps with both. Go in there and run a lot of the same principles as we installed. Some installs match up better than others. Some plays are better than others versus, what Flo tries to do every day. It's an incredible challenge. So they've clearly been stressed every day from that matter. But, it's just the appropriate time now. To allow our team and everybody clarity for exactly the direction we're moving going forward.
19: I should have known. My plan was just take a couple minutes of it and then we can talk to Rosen about the decision. I should have known that KOC was going to talk for 6 minutes first. He's brilliant at word salad, not telling you anything, but he talked for so long that he like negates. Like this had the potential of having like a press conference where reporters firing this. Why'd you do this? Why'd you do that? Why'd you do that? And he talks for so long that he just negates all of that. It's really kind of a genius strategy on his part.
21: Filibuster is the word I think that comes to mind many times from using that political term. But I think I don't think he even realizes sometimes how he gets kind of carried away. He wants to get cut to the chase, and he did, made the announcement. But then he goes into the kind of detail that really isn't a lot of detail. And I'm sure
19: an unnecessary detail.
21: Yeah, I mean, there's more.
19: We don't need to know what you're going to do at practice tomorrow.
21: No, I mean, the thing that I found actually most interesting was at the end saying that maybe we're gearing up to get the first preseason game against the Giants on Saturday. You got the sense that maybe some of the starters will play, that they're gearing up for that. He'll get into more detail. This is only Tuesday today, so we'll hear a lot more certainly by Thursday for sure when we're out there again about what's going to happen. But on the surface, to answer your question, I think this is absolutely the least surprising response and decision that could have possibly been made. I mean, from the moment they signed Kyler Murray, this was going to be the outcome. He was going to start game one for the Minnesota Vikings. Game, set, and match. No matter what you think about J.J. McCarthy, no matter what you think about
19: your mic's on, Brett.
21: The decision to get Kyler Murray in a prove-it year for him, they had seen enough of what had happened at the end of last year and the turnovers, the injuries, and more importantly, and we'll get into it, who's going to make Justin Jefferson a lot better football player than he was last year when he caught two touchdown passes? The answer to that is clearly right now Kyler Murray. Now he's got to go out and prove it. But do not, for one second, I mean, Justin Jefferson is to Kyler Murray what Randy Moss was to Randall Cunningham back in 1998.
19: Wow.
21: 100%. They got the best receiver in football on this team, and he disappeared last year. You cannot have that happen again. And so I'm saying when Cunningham didn't even start the 98 season, Brad Johnson did.
19: He did.
21: He got hurt after two games. Cunningham, who no one thought of as other than a replacement guy, came in, as we all know, closed his eyes, lit it up, threw the ball up for grabs, and Randy came aware of it. And they had a hellacious offensive line. They had Robert Smith. They had a defense that's not as good as this one, but they were good enough.
19: All right, he's Mark Rose, and we're going to hear more on his opinion on Kyler Murray being named QB1 today by KOC and the Minnesota Vikings. More Rosen next.
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6: For KFGO News, I'm Darren Selvig. A rugby man is charged with stealing thousands of dollars worth of tools and other items across several years. Court documents say Zachariah Grotberg also stole a motorcycle, catalytic converters, and antique anvils from properties in Pierce County in central North Dakota and the Williston area. Deputies began investigating after a motorcycle was reported stolen last month. Grotberg faces charges of operating a chop shop, burglary, theft, trespassing, criminal conspiracy, and criminal mischief. And Minnesota's approach to tribal cannabis sales is drawing interest from other states. Minnesota is the only state allowing tribes to operate dispensaries off reservation land through agreements with the state. Seven tribally owned stores have opened off reservation since the compacts began in 2025. State leaders say Virginia has drawn from Minnesota's regulations, while Wisconsin could consider a similar framework if it legalizes cannabis.
7: We talked about, I mentioned it last week and you mentioned it as well. Before Common took off for his week, I said, I fully expect that KOC's, he should name him as the starting quarterback this week, because at this point, you got to send a clear message to the team and everyone else, but more importantly, to give him the most possible reps, not for the New York Giants, but for the Green Bay Packers. And it all starts with that. He can be spending 18 hours out there. I'm talking about Murray. and still not get enough work. I mean, when the learning curve he has to have, you can't get enough of it. Let's just say this again, and I don't know how much, if at all, we're going to see Murray, J.J., I assume we're going to see a lot more of Carson Wentz and Max Brosmer in the preseason, but hopefully both those guys, the first two quarterbacks, will play some. But, again, you got to start with a premise, and I know there's so much attention given and has been to these daily practices and what the stats were and all this other stuff, and you have to take a step back and remind yourself that no one ever remembers the preseason. When the week leading up to the Packer game on September 13th begins, you think we're going to be talking about, God, remember that preseason game we had here against the Ravens and Max Brosmer looked real? No!
8: I don't even remember who they played in the preseason last year.
7: No, you don't, and it's not to take anything away from guys who are trying to fight for jobs, maybe make a team with a special teams performance. There are jobs available. This is why they play those games, but it's also a money-making bit. That's what we've all said. And this is, that's why they cut it to three, and why the scrimmages they have, in this case, the Vikings against the Ravens, is more important. But as far as any results go and all the other things, we're talking about practice. And I think that it's important, but it shouldn't be overemphasized, because there's too many cases, too many times, whether you're a Baker Mayfield who's gone through the ups and downs of a career where now he's really cashing in and had his moments of glory early in his career, unlike really that J.J. McCarthy had. But McCarthy's missed 25 games because of injuries in two seasons. And he's had a number of turnovers. We saw flashes, and I still believe in him. I want J.J. McCarthy to succeed. And Kyler Murray is playing the Sam Darnold role this year. Arizona said, here, we'll pay you $35 million to go away. And I think you're right. I think Arizona's absolutely tanking in their own way this year to get a quarterback. But Murray has got that boulder on his shoulder right now. I'm saying people around the league are looking at him going, you're just okay. I mean, you're not worth – I can't believe Arizona's paying you that much money. Well, now he's got to prove it. This is the best roster, again, that he's ever been on. He's never had, Justin Jefferson on the offensive line, a defense that the Vikings will be putting on the field, that Brian Flores is putting on, that Murray is facing every day in practice. It's a whole different animal. And that's not to suggest the Vikings are going to run away and hide with the NFC North. They're not. I mean, it's going to be an uber-competitive division, as we all know. But Murray has that chance now to duplicate what Darnold did. I mean, he has that chance, because when Sam Darnold rolled into town, I don't think people were going, wow, we got him. And that he was burning it up, and people were breaking down his reps at TCO and practice and going, oof, boy, it looks like we got something special going on here. No, I mean, and then, we've had the Vikings have gone through, as we all know, they've been.
8: But to your point, like when Darnold's year here, they weren't naming him the starting quarterback.
7: No. Right away.
8: It was him and J.J. McCarthy.
7: Right.
8: And we didn't hear reports at that time of, man, Darnold's tearing it up.
7: No, not at all.
8: In our training camp practice.
7: Not at all.
8: And he had a pretty good season out of it.
7: Well, and I understand that this was, the coach kind of made this happen. I mean, the coaching staff and the GM, turned this into a competition when it probably really didn't need to be. I mean, if KOC had come out in, minicamp and said, look, Kyler Murray's our starting quarterback. We hope that J.J. gets a great year of learning under his belt. But they kind of, I'm not saying they made up this competition, but you'll never convince me that it was a real competition, that Murray was going to be the guy the moment he signed that contract to come here. And J.J.'s got a lot to, I enjoyed watching him from that Bears game. I mean, he had some moments last year. I think he is learning, and there's a lot of young guys. And O'Connell said it today that McCarthy's going to have to write his own story. And
8: I was going to say, how do you think he's going to handle this?
7: Like a pro. I really do. I think he's going to be hugely disappointed. I'm sure he is. But you don't really have a choice right now. You got to buck up and realize that Kyler Murray's had a bunch of injuries in his career.
8: Yes,
7: you're literally one snap away from getting that opportunity, becoming a Sam Darnold. You have an opportunity. You got to stay prepared as prepared could be, and there's, I mean, the idea that Kyler Murray is going to play all 16 games and not go out for a series or two or three with an ankle or something, you know, when you're running, you know, trying to spread the defense around and, you know, getting nicked up. We know he's missed a bunch of games. So you better be damn straight ready to go and be at your best, because you never know when that's going to happen. And that's just the nature of the National Football League. But again, I get back to my original thesis here, if you want to call it that, that I think they, you know, and Jefferson's been such a good soldier, unlike a lot of divas who play that position. But come on. I mean, you got to keep that dude happy. he was not happy last year, and you can't, as they say, you can't throw those hospital balls to him. You got to put the ball. And I think what Murray's going to be able to do as far as using his legs to buy Jefferson more time to spread that defense around and give him a second or two open, I think could be real special. But, you know, again, that's neither here nor there today. We know who the quarterback's going to be, and you know, we got three exhibition games to wade through and get ready for the opening day.
8: I am wondering if people are just, because there's a lot of people passionate about.
7: Oh, I understand that.
8: Wondering why J.J. McCarthy, maybe at this stage, is not the starter anymore. I guess maybe the timing of it, that J.J. McCarthy, I don't know if you're out there this weekend, but J.J. McCarthy reportedly outplayed Kyler Murray, especially at the scrimmage. I said it yesterday with Brett that, you know, this Saturday game against the Giants creates a little bit of a deadline for you. Like, if you go into that with still a quarterback competition, you're kind of putting your quarterbacks and your number one starters at other positions in a weird spot in that game, right? If it's a true competition, well, then both of your guys have to play. And if both of your guys have to play, then all of your starters need to be out there for two different, to make it a fair competition.
7: And they're not.
8: Right?
7: You can list X number of those starters on offense who aren't going to see the field. Justin Jefferson is going to be wearing a microphone on the sidelines. Yucking it up.
8: He won't play it down in the preseason.
7: No, he won't play it down. Christian Darrisaw won't play. He's healthy. There'll be a couple offensive linemen that'll play a series or two. That's just, again, we go through this conversation every single year. And I think it's the case. You're not, your team isn't going to be the same team, not even close to it. And it's going to be as vanilla as possible. We've heard all about the Vikings trying to get a rejuvenated running attack. They got a new running back coach. They're not going to show a lot this preseason, you know, waiting to see what that's going to look like. But this is every team that goes through this. I'm watching Hard Knocks with the Super Bowl champs, with Seattle. You know, they're not going to show their hand. You know what Seattle's capable of doing, and I think the Vikings are going to be, you know, and by halftime of the Giants game, we're going to go, what else is on TV? I mean, I'm not literally saying that, but you know what I mean? It's like, oh, now I remember what exhibition football is about. Yeah, it's just another firm reminder of what that's all about.
8: More Kyler and JJ talk coming up. If you want to text us, you can text us at the Brad Sean Brian KFAN text line 64686. You can also leave a talk back on the iHeartRadio app. You got no more than 30 seconds. Just hit that microphone next to the play button. We'll take your texts and talk backs on Kyler and JJ next with Rosie.
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28: 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On the Minnesota Gopher side, quarterback Drake Lindsey says fall camp been going pretty well.
29: I think one of the main things we're emphasizing is having competitive stamina as an offense. 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Everyone's doing a really good job, but you got to keep getting better.
28: Gophers open the season Thursday, September 3rd at home against Eastern Illinois. University of North Dakota Fighting Hawks open up Thursday, August 27th against Long Island University at the Alera Center. 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Cobbers open up Saturday, September 5th at Nebraska Wesleyan. 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
3: Yeah, I don't know why you won't answer the phone, so I can call in and set you guys straight. Rosen just talked for about 3.5 minutes and didn't say anything. Just nonsense. And quit comparing it to Darnold. This is not Darnold. Murray's an established quarterback in this league. He's proven to be successful. You guys don't know what you're talking about. And it was a competition. You guys literally don't know. I'm going to...
2: There's a second one after
4: Don't, no. But Brody? No.
3: They cut me off for some reason.
4: Oh, good.
3: You guys must have done that on purpose.
4: Yeah, we did.
3: Tired of this thing.
4: Technology, Brody.
5: I'm assuming you've seen the movie Swingers.
4: I love that movie.
5: Remind me of the scene towards the end where he keeps calling the voicemail like 8 times to his ex-girlfriend. Awkward.
4: That's one of the most awkward scenes, you know, when we had answering machines. Oh my God!
5: I gotta go watch that movie again. That's a great.
4: It's so good, Vince Vaughn, unrecognizable Vince Vaughn now, skinny Vince Vaughn. That's funny.
5: All right, I got a bunch of texts at the Bradshaw and Bryant KFAN text line 64686. You know, they like to get you going. This is a common man thing. This is not me. I'm just the messenger.
4: I don't care.
5: Rosen now says it was obvious from the start that Kyler would be the starter this year. Am I wrong in remembering that Rosie insisted it would be an open competition? Wasn't he the one saying, what will that do to JJ? If Kyler was named the starter, inferring it would be unfair to JJ if he wasn't.
4: Oh my God. There's two ways to look at it. Yes, I mean, as far as the competition goes, I mean, I think KOC wanted to establish that to try to get the best out of J.J. McCarthy. And he said, you know, he's got an opportunity to write his own story. And, you know, and why Kyler Murray looked a little more, had a little more savvy, a little more experience with it. You know, J.J. McCarthy has started 10 games in the NFL. And I'm not throwing cold water on the kid. I hope he does produce and it has an opportunity, and because, like I said, with Murray's injury history and everything else that goes on in the NFL, I mean, he cannot be the forgotten man on this roster, and that he has an opportunity to be ready to play, and it could very likely end up being maybe the most important cog on this team if Murray goes down for a game or two. That's just the nature of the NFL. We talk about injuries every single week. But I mean, yeah, it was an open competition, but I do think that when they signed him, it was probably, the ink wasn't dry. But I mean, the idea that they brought him in because they weren't happy with the way the last season ended. And again, it gets back to keeping a guy named Justin Jefferson happy. He puts up a good front. Well,
5: keeping Ziggy Wilf and Mark Wilf happy too.
4: Yeah, exactly.
5: They don't want to watch that type of year again. Another text says, Murray is trash and Rosen is a fraud. Better off playing JJ and seeing if he can figure it out. Best case, you got a guy. Worst case, you get a top pick and you try again. Here's another 8-9 win season and the 17th pick.
4: All right. Well, I'm not going to argue with somebody's opinion about that. That's why we have these shows and you're free to express your opinion. I don't think Murray is trash. I mean, he's had some really good years, some not great years. He's had injuries. But I will say this again, and I go back to the Randall Cunningham example in 98, where Randall Cunningham was just kind of a throw-in kind of guy to fill in the roster. Look at the team he had around him. And I'm not saying this team is as explosive. That was arguably one of the top three offenses in the history of the National Football League. But Kyler Murray's never had a team like this offense or a defense that he's been on. Whatever Kyler Murray has to prove in this prove-it year, he better damn well do it this year, because otherwise teams are going to shy away. They're going to go, look at, he is what he is. He couldn't do this with Kevin O'Connell as the head coach and Justin Jefferson and this offensive line and the Brian Flores defense. No, I mean...
5: Well, the thing with Kyler is he's always been a little polarizing in his career.
4: Absolutely,
5: there is a wide range of outcomes here.
4: Yeah, rightfully yeah. So.
5: Cato Plummer guy says, I didn't even know this, so I'll have to maybe check this to verify. He says, Kyler ranks fifth all-time in NFL history for pass completion percentage, for what it's worth. Hmm. Then you got a Mark from Hibbing that says, well, because you're making the 98 Vikings comparisons, will Kyler be closer to Cunningham or McNabb? I think we call him McBounce Pass.
4: Well, I hope he's not McNabb-like. That was when they got Donovan McNabb near the end of his career. That was a disaster.
5: Did not go well.
4: Did not go well. He didn't have the team that 90 that Randall Cunningham had. And Randall could throw the ball 10 miles in the air, and that's all he had to do. I mean, there's so many stories about that season. I talked to a lot of those guys from that 98 team where, you know, Billick would just tell, you know, signal the play in, and Randall would, I mean, I'm not just saying he'd close his eyes and throw it as far as he could and Randy would go up and get it, but I think anyone remembers that year. And he had a running attack, he had a great offensive line. You know, he didn't have to be a Superman, and unfortunately... Well,
5: it's got to be the greatest set of wide receivers in NFL history.
4: Those, pretty hard to top them. I mean...
5: I called them three deep.
4: Oh,
5: that's what I called them.
4: Could have coined that phrase.
5: That set of wide receivers, offensive line was terrific.
4: Yeah, oh...
5: Running game, I wouldn't say it was great, but it was good.
4: Robert Smith, Leroy Horde.
5: They were good.
4: Better than good. But
5: I think it helped having those wide receivers and that offensive line.
4: Of course it did. And that their defense was okay. We got a guy named Johnny Randall.
5: Well, they were up two touchdowns every game, so
4: that was
5: it becomes easier to play defense.
4: They didn't have to do that. But
5: well, that's the thing. We're talking about how great, like, B-Flow is in this defense. Like, they were not even – they played well last year, and they were never really in a situation where – hey, we're up in a game and we can start attacking, right? I mean, if we can get an offense that can get that defensive lead, I mean, look
4: again,
5: out.
4: And for those of you who, and I understand the J.J. McCarthy thing. I mean, I mentioned Baker Mayfield. I'm not saying it's the ultimate comparison because Baker had more success early in his career than J.J. has had. But he's had ups and downs. He's had injuries. He's been through three, four different teams. I think he was with Carolina for a spell, right? And, man, he's cashed in. Well, the Vikings will be facing Baker Mayfield, and who's, by the way, said he's not going to. I don't think he's going to sign another contract with them.
5: They're having some contract issues.
4: Yeah, the Vikings play at Tampa Bay on September 27th.
5: Are you saying he's going to be our quarterback next year? This is our fourth year in a row with a new quarterback.
4: It would really be nice to have some stability. And again, this is if Murray has that kind of year that they'd expect him to have, what does that mean? Are the Vikings going to try to re-sign him, or is he going to go, look, I can not only pull a Sam Darnold, I can really cash in now because I got six teams knocking down my door. And that's what he's hopeful that's going to happen. He just turned 28, 29 years old? Kyler?
5: I think he played last year 28, so I'm assuming he'll be 29 at some point.
4: Yeah, I mean, he's right in the heart of his career, and that's why you have to keep developing a J.J. McCarthy, and you hope he does. It does, you know, ring true, and he does put his nose to the grindstone and figure it out and continue to get the reps and be ready when called upon, because I think there's obviously a really good chance he will be called upon at some point this year.
5: Neil H. says, Kyler will get rocked out of the pocket and get injured, and we'll get a good look at J.J. anyway.
4: Well, why would you wish that? I mean, I don't know.
5: I don't know if he's wishing that.
4: Well, wishing or, I mean, I don't know.
5: I guess the point is, you know, both of those guys.
4: Yeah.
5: The reason they're both in this situation has injuries is a big part of it.
4: Yeah. And I know people, there are Carson Wentz fans out there, and Carson's healthy again. And the guy was a warrior last year having to get the crap beat out of him, you know, with that shoulder that was hanging by a thread. And it's not bad to have a guy like Carson Wentz on this team but. Let's not kid ourselves. I mean, I don't believe. Some people believe Carson Wentz should be the backup. I don't know. I mean, J.J. McCarthy should be the backup and is the backup. Wentz is on the team for a reason, but you don't want to have to go to your third quarterback if you don't have to. That's for sure.
5: Keaton from Bismarck Nodak says, huge if here, but if Kyler starts the season extremely well, both statistically and record-wise.
4: Yep.
5: Does the possibility of JJ being traded grow closer to the trade deadline? My thinking being that in the best-case scenario, Kyler becomes more of a potential long-term option.
4: No,
5: we call that a good problem to have.
4: No, and I think the answer to that is no, because I think, you know, you're assuming that Nolan Teasley and the Vikings, even if Kyler has the kind of year that Sam Darnold had, and short of winning a Super Bowl, he's going to want to cash in. And how much are the Vikings going to, you know, want to try to reinvest in him? All those things are problems that a year from now, but I think it's all the more reason why you don't want to give up on your 10th pick. In a quarterback like J.J. McCarthy, who's, again, with the 10 starts he has, no, he may very well end up being their future quarterback. It could be next year. But trading him, I don't think they'd get all that much for him right
5: now.
4: No,
5: you wouldn't.
4: Because he's not playing and he's not starting. So what is a team that's like, like the Arizona Cardinals? Who are going to try to draft a quarterback, and if they finish where most people think they're going to finish, but as you mentioned, there's a really good quarterback class coming out. I don't think they're in the mood to give up a second-round draft pick for J.J. McCarthy.
5: He ain't getting that, no.
4: No. So, I mean, no, the answer to trade him.
5: He's getting a day-three NFL draft pick, but if you are convinced he's not the guy, you sell him for as high as you can. Like, if you think his value is only get lower, then, you know... You try to get your fourth now instead of a sixth or seventh later, or, you know, giving them up for free, right?
4: I don't think that it's a wise thing to do, and I hope they will keep him, and I hope he continues to kind of figure things out. I mean, 10 games into his career.
5: All right, we got some talkbacks over there, Brett.
6: We do. We'll go here.
7: Hey, Mark and Tana.
4: Hi.
7: Dean from Rosemount here. Not acknowledging Blake Moore, of course.
6: Fair enough.
7: I'm going with Kyler plays 14 games, JJ plays 2, Wentz plays 2. We squeak into the playoffs and get beat, and Baker Mayfield next year. Skull.
5: Who's starting that playoff game? That's what I want to know. He said the regular season. Well, he did say 18 games combined.
4: So that's...
5: We're not on an 18-game schedule yet, are we? We're still at 17?
4: 17.
5: We got the bye week there?
4: Yeah.
5: So I'm curious who that playoff start was going to be with. Any others over there?
6: So I've got two more for you,
5: okay.
6: And I think this... just illustrates the divide, the chasm between...
5: You're loving this, Mr. Packer fan, aren't you?
6: No, because
5: you're enjoying
6: I'm going
5: to
6: play duckies and bunnies, too. So
5: okay.
6: I've got Captain Negative and duckies and bunnies. We'll start negative.
8: Right. We will never win anything as long as KOC is our coach.
5: Wow.
8: He should be a politician. He's got a slick tongue and no plan. Doesn't run the ball... Wants to be the hero of the team instead of the players. The Vikings will be nothing until he's gone. Nothing.
6: So there's...
5: He would be a good politician. I mean, I don't know his political views. I don't know if I agree with his political views. But in terms of like just a politician who's like pretty likable guy who just throws word salads and doesn't ever really say anything. Like he's like...
4: He fits the mold.
5: Oh, yeah. He's got it.
6: Here's the other side of that.
9: Let's have a little positivity, guys. Kyler Murray doesn't have to even be a superhero. All he's got to do is play point guard, get the ball out to his playmakers.
4: Mm-hmm.
9: You got Jefferson, you got Addison, you got Hockenson, maybe a little Aaron Jones on the flat. Hand it out to a jacked-up Mason, pound it down the middle. Let's build off of this training camp. You got Ty Felton making one-handed catches. You got that speedy Claiborne coming out of the backfield. You got the fullback trucking people. Let's go.
4: There you go.
6: There you have it.
4: So there's
6: the two sides of the.
4: And I as far as the running game, I think you're going to see a whole different style. Whether it's going to be successful, hell, who knows? But they're definitely changing the scheme and what they're going to be doing. And you know, I hope the kid gets a chance to play Claiborne and gets a chance to. You know, he's not going to play in terms of passing situations. I think he's got a long ways to go from what we're hearing about his pass block, which is not unusual for a young player. But, I think they're going to run the ball much more. And, again, a lot of that has to do with a guy named Christian Darrisaw and Donovan Jackson in his second year. And this offensive line, again, knock on wood, staying healthy, is, I think, going to be very, very good. Claiborne's the running back who's, in theory, the home run hitter. You know, the Jamar Gibbs type of speed. Not that he's accomplished.
5: It sounds like you're making the Jahmyr Gibbs comparison.
4: No, I'm not at all. Okay. I said he's in that same sort of capacity at the moment. But you know what I'm saying? The Vikings haven't had a guy like that for a while, but we'll see how that works out.
5: All right, we got about 4 or 5 minutes, so it's time to basically do bullet points on everything non-Kyler Murray that we haven't been able to talk about.
4: Yeah.
5: We got some intel on Wolves' schedule. We don't the NBA schedule will release tomorrow, but we do know they'll open the season October 21st at South Beach versus the Miami Heat and the Greek Freak.
4: Right.
5: And we also know they're going to be playing on Christmas. They're going to host a Christmas game at Target Center
4: first time
5: versus the Oklahoma City Thunder, 7 p.m. start on Christmas Day. But full schedule.

0: follow in particular an ant against, you know, OKC and you know, the cast of characters that they have, that'll be a rousing night of basketball at Target Center, that they get that kind of reward. You know, they're going to have all the feature teams on there. You're going to have, obviously, you know, LeBron back in the mix, and the Knicks and Philadelphia, you know, with LeBron, and the Lakers are still the Lakers, et cetera, but at least the Wolves and San Antonio, of course. They're over in Paris right now, hanging out with Rudy.
1: Yes,
0: that's a pretty funny video. That's really
1: man. I like the video of Anthony Edwards saying, "That's Disney World over Disney. There," just pointing at the Eiffel Tower.
0: I can't even imagine those guys. I mean, they're all 25 years old,
1: living the life,
0: hanging out with Rudy. I'm sure they're playing a little hoops over there, but. Good for them. You know, I don't know. I wouldn't call it like for old school guys, you know, kind of like the Pecos River with the Vikings, kind of kumbaya, but a little different going to Paris than it is someplace, you know, somewhere else that wouldn't be quite as glamorous.
1: Twins already won their trade versus the Baltimore Orioles.
0: Because sure
1: Dean Kramer with the start last night, former Oriole against his former team, 7 innings, gave up 1 hit, 1 run, striking out 7. Yeah. Only allowed 2 of the first 22 batters to reach base as the Twins win 9-5 last night.
0: Yeah, that was a nice bounce back after a competitive but disappointing series against the best team in baseball, or one of the top 3 teams in baseball, and they let those slip away kind of late in the games. But, they've been playing better baseball, and we're seeing Royce Lewis waking up and contributing. I don't think Byron Buxton is too far away. Man,
1: he worked out yesterday pregame.
0: Yeah, that would be. They really could use a boost with getting him.
1: The
0: back
1: offense
0: out
1: has been
0: there.
1: Struggling lately. It wasn't last night, but.
0: Yeah, but I mean, you know, getting. You don't want Keyshield necessarily running around out there in center field. And Culpepper's, you know, learning the ropes at shortstop. And he may be better served just, you know, playing a little second base right now. But whatever the case may be, but getting Buxton back would really help. And they got some relief pitching now, which is the biggest improvement that I've seen so far. From the before the trading deadline.
1: Odds the Minnesota Lynx win the WNBA championship.
0: Are you asking what the odds are?
1: No, your opinion.
0: Oh, goodness.
1: They're heavy favorites, aren't they?
0: Well, I'm not saying heavy.
1: They're the best team in basketball.
0: Well, I mean, but I'm saying there's some really good competition, but I think they got a bit of a chip on their shoulder after what happened a year ago. And as long as you got Nafisa back and is healthy, and Olivia Miles and McBride, I mean, they had quite a game against Dallas the other day with Paige Beckers and down. And kudos for Paige for sticking around. And my old stomping grounds not too far from here in St. Louis Park, I think devoting a lot of money for a playground that she grew up playing on. So that was very cool. But, yeah, I mean, the Lynx are going to be the team to watch again. I mean, Cheryl's got them buzzing right now. They had one little slip with their defense, and she let them have it. And they bounce back with a couple of back-to-back wins over very good opponents. So, they're gonna be right there with, you know, Vegas and a couple other teams.
1: And you just mentioned so many superstars. And you didn't even mention Kayla McBride, who broke the WNBA.
0: What did I say?
1: Did you say McBride? I thought you missed her.
0: I know I said another player. Yeah, how about that?
1: Maybe I'd stop listening to you. I don't know.
0: Okay, Common.
1: Well, thanks for coming. You're off tomorrow because we're not doing noon to 3 tomorrow.
0: Schedule, yeah.
1: Tana Fitzgerald, 9 to noon start tomorrow. But then I'll be back noon to 3 on Thursday. John Kreisel is going to co-host with me as we are out at Vikings training camp. You're going to join us 2 o'clock on Thursday.
0: I will be out there.
1: Thank you. Appreciate it.
0: I look forward to practicing at 2:30, I think, that day. So,
1: yes, we will. We'll break it all down live from Vikings training camp. And then we'll have Friday program password. I do already have Paul Charchian booked for that one he'll be in town for fantasy football-related reasons. Brett, thanks for your help today. I know you're not in tomorrow, but I'll see you again on Thursday.
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1: And thanks to Joe Smith for helping us as well, talking Minnesota Wild hockey. 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
6: 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The Dallas Cowboys and defensive tackle Quinnen Williams agreed on a 3-year, $105.9 million extension. The Cowboys defense looks to rebound from a tough year last year. Dallas kicks off the preseason at Seattle on Saturday night. I'm Chris Blatt.

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10: 740 The Fan Regional Weather. From meteorologist 2-12 Tom Szymanski, tonight partly cloudy, smoking haze aloft. Slight chance for showers and thunderstorms. Low of 62 tonight. For tomorrow, partly sunny. Again, smoking haze aloft tomorrow. Slight chance for showers and thunderstorms. High of 82 tomorrow with north wind 7 to 22. For Thursday, partly sunny. Looking for daytime highs of 77 on Thursday. Friday, mostly cloudy and breezy. Chance for showers and thunderstorms. Friday's high 76, 74 the high Saturday.
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14: Brother, brother, there's far too many of you dying.
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16: 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So I confine myself to that. 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
12: The man's enlarged my mind. 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
17: Think of it as colors. 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And in between is mostly gray. 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Now, gray is a tough color because it's not as simple as black and white. And for the media, certainly not as interesting. But it's who we are.
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1: 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Welcome back. It is a Tuesday edition of the Bumper to Bumper program on a now kind of overcast Tuesday afternoon here in the Twin Cities of Minneapolis and St. Paul. I want it known right now, Guardsy. I voted not once, not twice, but three times for Kyler Murray today. Three different precincts.
2: No sticker. I don't believe you.
1: Well, I
2: know you refused the sticker.
1: I declined the stickers. Mark Rosen didn't, although he made a big production in Chad Abbott's office of throwing his away. But he had to make sure that everybody saw that he had the sticker.
2: Of course.
1: How many of you in the audience wrote in Kyler Murray today? Because the winner today... declared, right, is Kyler Murray. I think sooner than most of us expected, has been declared the obvious, the starting quarterback for your Minnesota Vikings to start the season. What makes it the timing interesting is it possible that we're seeing a little Mike Zimmer in KOC.
2: Really?
1: With this declaration. Well, here's my theory. Bring me the sports.com. Did kind of a synthesis.
2: Yes.
1: What Vikings insiders are saying about the quarterback battle. And they quote all the usual suspects that you would think. Kevin Seifert, who's going to join us second segment from the new Winter Park, with his reaction. All what we've heard, certainly talked about yesterday. What was that? Nobody's winning the job. Yeah, I mean, it's still Kyler's to lose. We all assume that, but my God. Maybe even one of the theories was the gap was closing between the two of them. There was as much fear, loathing, and trepidation about either choice among the Jackals yesterday as we've had so far since the Vikings announced that they had signed Kyler Murray to a deal, to a one-year free agent contract. So was this the KOC plan all along, or is this KOC saying, bleep you? You can mutter all you want about what you think you see. We're doubling down on Kyler Murray. Now, the comeback to that is, what's the choice? In all seriousness, what are you going to do? Let's be clear for me on one point. And I am not a number nine hater. Critical, yes, not a hater. But wasn't it fairly apparent that the key attribute whoever started at the position for the Vikings in 2026 was simply that he wasn't named J.J. McCarthy? They were not going. They got scared. KOC got terrified because there's no one else to fire. Right? You got the previous general manager out, presumably still blamed for screwing up the quarterback situation, which I don't understand why it's all on him. More on that later, for not the first time. But I just don't think, other than McCarthy through the offseason and the first, what do we have, 2 weeks of practice so far? Whatever it's been?
2: Pretty much, yeah.
1: Just going like, oh my God, look at this guy. He's a changed quarterback. The offseason meetings had to be, we can't afford as an organization, I can't afford as a head coach, to take the risk, right now at least, that McCarthy can avoid what he couldn't avoid, or I couldn't avoid, being the quarterback whisperer with him a year ago, right? Don't you think that's... So that's, in a sense, faint praise. It doesn't say Kyler Murray has taken this job by the throat, by the short hairs. He has made it what looked pretty apparent as an obvious decision, a slam dunk decision. I don't think we've seen that, or even Seifert, as recently as, well, what he wrote today in reaction was not really good last couple of days for Kyler. None of the quarterbacks looked particularly good. And obviously Carson Wentz isn't in this. Now, it was also interesting to me that your guy, KOC, declared J.J. McCarthy the backup QB.
2: That's right.
1: He seemed to go out of his way to do that because we had speculation as recently as yesterday from people going saying, I wonder if it's going to be, might be, do you rule out Wentz? What if J.J. goes into a pout? That's going to be the next question, right? How will J.J. react? Will he say all the things he's supposed to say? Decision was made. I have no control over it. All I have control over is continuing to be the best quarterback I can be. And if the opportunity presents itself for me to play, I'm going to do the best I can to help this team win football games. Right? Isn't that what he's supposed to say?
2: Yes.
1: Will he?
2: Probably.
1: Will he pout internally?
2: Maybe. But he also should get over it because he has no one to blame but himself.
1: He's got no leverage.
2: Yeah.
1: Right now he's got no leverage. Despite he no longer can live off of his name. That's over. He might have been able to. He was doing that last year. He can't do that anymore. It doesn't matter who he is. It doesn't matter that he hoisted the Lombardi at the University of Michigan, correct? Didn't they win the national championship?
2: They did.
1: Was that Jim Harbaugh still the coach?
2: Yes. For about 10 minutes after the game.
1: Respect. Was that respect the process?
2: No.
1: No, that was when he was at Stanford.
2: Way back at Stanford.
1: That's right.
2: He was about to take
1: still one of my favorite
2: San Francisco jobs.
1: Sound bites of all time.
2: For sure.
1: So does the timing... It's possible to me that KOC said, I'll show you guys. You guys think he's starting to fade a little bit? You guys think it's, I'll declare it today. Or it could be the other theory that's been advanced. Well, if he is struggling, we got to stop with the pretense. I got to give him more reps.
2: Mm-hmm.
1: I have to give myself and this staff the best chance to get the best out of what he might offer. Today is about the perfect day for talkbacks. We have not used talkbacks much lately. Today should be a brilliant day. So KFAN.com, correct?
2: iHeartRadio.
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2: Yep.
1: You have up to 30 seconds to offer your reaction to this. And there are some angry McCarthy obos out there.
2: It's crazy.
1: They are bitter.
2: Yes.
1: They think it has been a conspiracy.
2: Which they're probably right.
1: Probably has been. Yep. But again, they can't forget what happened last year that put J.J. in this vulnerable position, and I think the head coach feeling that he, too, might be in a vulnerable position. If the Vikings don't make the playoffs this season and win a game, KOC would start year 6 next year without a playoff victory. That's almost unprecedented.
2: That's not good.
1: In the National Football League. I'm not saying he's coaching for his job, but I think collars might get pretty tight. Anything else you want to add to that?
2: Well, you mentioned the theories behind it, and I think it would be the latter, if I heard you correctly, that he's not doing great. We need to just give him the job and really work
1: force
2: with him and get him ready.
1: Yeah.
2: Because the word I heard multiple times, other than dialogue, collaboration, and quarterback journey, the other word I heard...
1: Today?
2: Yes.
1: Well, did we ever hear it? Oh, you have the soundbite.
2: No, I'm saying the other word I heard besides all of those was projection. Projection.
1: Yeah.
2: We can project. We think we can project what he can be if given the necessary tools and given the coaching and everything that goes along with it.
1: What does that suggest?
2: That he hasn't done it yet.
1: Exactly.
2: It's not a decision that can stand up on the first 2 weeks of, you guys have all been here. Kyler's been electric. He's been great. He's been head and shoulders above. And I do buy the fact that, because KOC did talk about this a little bit, that you'll do a heavy install day and you're throwing a bunch of stuff at him and that might be the day where he's not very good. And then the next day he bounces back and he's better. I do think there's stuff that we don't necessarily see or understand that they are doing throughout this process. But he just kept saying, I mean, it was 2 or 3 times, I don't know if other people heard it, that we feel like there's a projection now of what he can be. And that, to me, is a little dangerous and a little scary.
1: Texter Greg Lakeville. Dan, maybe it was the GM who mandated that he make the choice and move forward. Where's the Glenn Mason sounder?
2: You're wrong.
1: Either you're wrong or we have been fed a series of deceptions and distortions from the media jackals who've covered this team since the day KOC was hired. They've told us over and over, anything that happens at the quarterback position, anything, is really being run by the head coach, even though he's not the general manager. Now, we can get into the weeds about whether the GM is responsible for miscalculating the ability to keep Daniel Jones, etc. We've talked about that before. But stop with the nonsense that the previous GM mandated anything regarding J.J. McCarthy. I just don't buy it. There's no reason to buy it. It's convenient, and it's kind of unfair to the person who's gone because, again, there's nobody left to defend the guy who's gone. That's just sort of the way it works. All right, let's get a break in early. Let's get the Seifert instant reaction from TCO Performance Center. Hopefully we get some talkbacks today, as I said. Former St. Cloud Police Chief Blair Anderson will kind of change it up at about 4:30 this afternoon. More details on that later. And a lot more ground to cover on what now should be a very fast-moving program.
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15: For KFGO News, I'm Darren Selvig. Charges are filed against a man accused of stealing a trailer owned by Honor Flight. 74-year-old Robert Andert is charged with 3 counts of felony theft and 1 count of criminal property damage. Clay County Attorney Brian Melton says Andert stole the trailer and destroyed $30,000 worth of merchandise that was inside. Melton says Andert admitted to the theft and returned the trailer Saturday. Andert is in the Clay County Jail. And a man from the Democratic Republic of Congo has been indicted for wire fraud and bank fraud while living in North Dakota. The U.S. Attorney's Office says that 32-year-old Nicholas Oleko participated in an email scheme that defrauded an auction business of more than $113,000. Aleko was indicted for bank fraud and wire fraud. The U.S. Attorney's Office says businesses should implement stronger payment security for big transactions and verify who's receiving the money. Darren Selvig, KFGO News.
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4: There's moments in time where you know there's comfort from Kyler in the scheme. He had some really high completion days where, you know, he was able to show some really, really good understanding of just putting the ball in play, playing with great timing, rhythm. You know, you guys have seen him be explosive when there's opportunities there, but you've also seen him check the ball down and put the ball in play and get us from a first and 10 to a second and three. And then, you know, as you continue to look at the body of work through really through those 10 days, you know, what jumped out is what could be. And at some point in this thing, you know, knowing the timeline we had and knowing that we needed to do some sort of a projection based upon, you know, a lot of those things. And then as the installs piled up and you'd see a little bit of a slowdown from a processing standpoint, it would then, you know, maybe the next day there was an immediate response. And just some of those things bode really, really well for his role now as we lock in on this thing and try to do the best we can to prepare him, as well as, you know, the one-on-one that can take place with me and him, and as well as doing things that he's comfortable with within the confines of how we want to be with our philosophy on offense.
16: What's up, boys? Hot take: Carson Wentz is better than J.J. McCarthy at this point in their careers. Not saying J.J. won't eventually be better than Carson, but currently I'd rather have Carson as the number two, but I also hate the Vikings, so
1: wow,
16: I don't care.
1: Well, I appreciate his interest, despite not caring. That's the talkback line. We hope you abuse it today. I don't mean by saying anything that's not usable. I'm saying by giving us the opportunity to continue to lock in on it throughout today's program. iHeartRadio app, click on the microphone, and you have a chance to respond, as I said, however you'd like, within 30 seconds. Well, let's start with Kevin Seifert, who is at TCO Performance Center, I'm presuming, in the wake of the big news today, with perhaps an answer from him on the question or the observation talkback guy made. Can you make a football argument now that the obvious decision has been announced that right now Carson Wentz is a better backup quarterback option to Kyler Murray
17: instead of J.J. McCarthy?
1: Yes.
17: The way I would put it is you have a better idea of what you're going to get if you put Carson Wentz into a game, you know, if Kyler Murray needs to come out, than you would with J.J. McCarthy. Mm. But I can't say for certain that J.J. McCarthy is the backup right now. There's a long way to go until the season begins. So you can't assume that it'll stay that way through the rest of the preseason. I mean, they have every right to watch how he reacts to this and see how he practices. And knowing that Carson Wentz has a pretty strong floor, like, you know, the minimum of what you're going to get from him. And you also know from last year that you did not need to give him a lot of reps in order for him to function in a game. And Kevin O'Connell has brought that up repeatedly. So I wouldn't necessarily say for sure that they'd be better off with Wentz, but they would, if they needed to have somebody in there, but they'd have a better idea of what they were going to get.
1: Let me read you a cross section of comments, things written by several of you who cover this team on a daily basis.
17: Oh my gosh.
1: This was post the Sunday night event. Neither of the Vikings quarterbacks have made it blatantly clear that they should be the Vikings QB1. I think that was from Matthew Collar. Alec Lewis: Murray's performances have not been perfect by any stretch. McCarthy has outperformed the veteran on a couple of occasions. Kevin Seifert on SportsCenter this morning: really what you have going into that third week of camp is neither one of these guys has jumped up and said, this is my job, I'm going to be the starter, so the competition will continue. One of my theories I advanced in the first segment is, this might be KOC's Mike Zimmer bleep you moment, where he sees all this chatter, and he says, oh, you don't think one guy has separated himself enough? I'll show you. I'm going to move up the date that I make the announcement. I'm going to announce it today that Kyler Murray is the guy. Any chances of that theory being accurate?
17: It's possible. My theory that I think is a better chance of being accurate is that it's something he even said today and acknowledged, that he had always planned to make the decision right around now, which is 9 or 10 practices in, and give them time to set up their preseason. Now, that I don't know if that makes it any better or worse than your explanation, because if it was an open competition and everything's organic and you want, you know, somebody to win it, like, that didn't happen. And if they plan for that to be the case, you wouldn't necessarily zero in on a day you're going to announce it when it all starts. But that's what he said. And so maybe he really meant is that they had hoped to have it ready by now. They'd hoped to be able to make a decision. But, any person watching, I would say the last few practices would not say that this was like a rousing crescendo by Kyler Murray to the throne. And maybe that's not the real world. Maybe that's what movies are in terms of quarterback competitions and winning and losing, and that there's a lot. The expectation that somebody was just going to jump up and say, this is my job, I am the quarterback of this team, was not realistic, especially when they're splitting snaps, but it certainly didn't happen.
1: All right, let me offer up a third theory, a third possibility, that KOC noticed that the guy they've anointed hasn't really consistently separated himself, and he said, I got to stop this nonsense of splitting the reps. If we know that's who we're going to end up with, and we know it's not going to be McCarthy to start the season, it just isn't. They're afraid to do that again. They've got too much on the line this year. Then maybe that's the impetus here, that he said, let's just cut to the chase. He needs the reps. We're seeing how badly that he needs a more than a 50-50 or even 60-40 share of the reps.
17: I think that, and that goes along with the idea that of what we were talking about earlier, that they kind of pinpointed this time if they wanted to make sure that they had what they believe is enough time to integrate the named starter into the offense and start game planning around him and start tweaking things to his strengths and moving away from some things that maybe he doesn't do well, like, this would be the time. That coincides with the idea that he most definitely could use the every rep that they could give him without exhausting him before the start of the season, because, and we've seen this with Kirk Cousins. We saw it with Sam Darnold. It's not new to Kyler Murray, but there is a steep learning curve, and you can have some good days like he did in the beginning of OTAs and then the beginning of training camp, and then it can start to be more of a burden, and you start going through a slog a little bit, and that's where he's at. And so, I don't think that what we've seen the past few days tells me he's not going to be good in this offense or they're not going to be a good team, but I do think that at the very least you have to say that he needs as much work as they can possibly give him. And maybe that's what they realized when they sort of targeted this time anyway. Maybe they hoped that it would have been very clear that he was, head and shoulders above JJ. And while I think you can watch these practices to see who the most skilled guy is, the performance level, I wouldn't say, has had much difference.
1: Yeah, that's a good way to put it. Kevin Seifert at TCO Performance Center, in the wake of the news earlier today, made official by KOC that Kyler Murray is indeed the starter. Is there any chance, I don't even know who represents J.J. McCarthy, you'll tell me, but is there any chance that he gets aggressive from the get-go here and says, okay, we kind of knew this was coming. There's no future for J.J. in this organization. That's becoming increasingly clear. Let's give him an out. Let's find some other place for him to go. Or do you think the agent would understand, we really got no leverage right now, because my guy, as much as I might like him, really has not done enough at this level to make that all that attractive an option?
17: Yeah, Brian Errold is the agent, and so it's I can't rule it out. I have an announced piece coming out soon where that was one of the sort of the questions that we had to answer.
1: And
17: you can't rule out that he, at some level, he or the people in his camp would understand that when you get replaced in the offseason, which is essentially what this is, that, you know, even if you're the number 10 overall pick, you know, 2 years ago, that organization is telling you what you need to know.
1: Yep.
17: Now, it's possible, you know, Kyler Murray's played less than 10 games in two of his past 3 years, and so you don't want to be morbid about it, but if you're J.J. McCarthy and you say, I mean, I got a decent chance of getting on the field, and what I really want to do is when I get on the field, I want to have the most, I want to be in a system that I am experienced in, players that I know, coaches that I know, and just see, try to make the best of it. It doesn't mean that I'm going to win the starting job and be the starter here for the next 10 years in that scenario. But if you want to kind of, even if you're just trying to like increase your value, your best chance probably, unless you feel internally that these guys have written you off and you have no chance with them. But then, you know, a lot of times quarterback needy teams, like you may not want to be traded to them. It could, as lack of a future as he might have here, that doesn't mean you go somewhere else in a trade and automatically that's a better situation for you just because it's different. So long story short, I can't rule out the possibility that there might be some emotions that would drive some thoughts along those lines. But from a practical standpoint, it might make sense for him just to bear down. And when, assuming when and not if, he gets on the field at some point this season, he makes the most of it.
1: I did not get to hear KOC today. Did the subject of how this decision affects who plays how much in preseason games get handled? Was that discussed?
17: A little bit. He said both guys are going to play.
1: Okay.
17: So I take that to mean pretty similar to what we saw last year and the year before where the starters play one series, as long as it's a meaty series, I guess, you know, 8 or 9 play drive or whatever you want to call it. And then the second team comes in after that. So the assumption there is that Kyler Murray will start Saturday against the Giants and the first team will play the first series, and you hope that it's not a 3-and-out in terms of getting some reps in, but that it won't be too extensive. It's not like it's going to have an effect on the competition. And then J.J. McCarthy and the second team will come in after that.
1: Is it possible too that the best solution for McCarthy is playing a lot in this preseason, even if it again means you're running the risk of injury? You got Wentz sitting there as well, and you can make the argument that he just needs to play, even if it's preseason ball, and the more you put him out there, the better idea you might get about where this might go.
17: Yes. As much as we talk about Kyler Murray needing reps in, you know, in practice, J.J. McCarthy needs game reps in the NFL. He's at like 243 pass attempts in the first two seasons, 10 starts, and you know, until Kyler Murray gets hurt, no more during the regular season now. So this is time for him to get, you know, and we all know preseason is not the same from a competitive standpoint, even from a defense standpoint in terms of reading and understanding what's coming. But we don't have to be experts in X's and O's to understand he needs reps and practice throwing the ball, you know, in live action. And you know, the hope would be that would kind of be part of rectifying some of the accuracy issues he has, just repping in game speed, you know, because preseason is game speed, even if it's low speed, still more than practice. And giving him every rep that you can, you possibly can in those games, I think would be preferable. And Carson Wentz didn't, you know, I don't think he played a lick of preseason last year because they didn't sign him until after the preseason and he was signed. So, yeah, I'm not saying that I don't know if they're planning to play Carson Wentz, but I would not play him. I don't think that it would make sense to play him at the expense of any preseason action you can get from McCarthy.
1: Makes sense to me. 701 guy writes, "This is simple to me. We have 3 NFL-level quarterbacks right now. Last year with Brosmer and JJ, we had 3/4 of an NFL quarterback. No Brosmer option, with all due apologies to Gardzi, is awesome. And we're in way better position to win games." Do you agree with 701 guy?
17: They're in better position if they go through one of those seasons like they had last year,
1: right,
17: or in 2023 where they're running through quarterbacks and all of a sudden your third guy is playing. So if you had a choice between your third guy playing being Carson Wentz or Jaren Hall, as in it was in 2023, or Max Brosmer as it was last year, you'd say you definitely would pick Carson Wentz, and he would give you a better chance in that scenario. The real question, and now that the competition is on the other side, or on the other side of the competition, to ask is just, like, how good can Kyler Murray be in this offense? You know, spent all this time trying to insist that he's the best quarterback on the team, but, like, there's a big distinction between being the best quarterback on any roster and being a quarterback who is ready to, like, lead a powerful offense in a tough division that's in a season that starts with back-to-back Packers-Bears. I mean, like, that's the issue now facing I think that's like now number one on the priority list. It's like, how good can he be? And, like, you know, do they have it at quarterback advantage or an offensive advantage over any of the four or any of the other three teams in the NFC North? And that gets back to our discussion about the bookmakers and the odds makers and ESPN FPI in terms of putting the Vikings last out of four teams in the NFC North. Like, that's the question now. It's like, how good is he going to be in it? Like, we have known and now know for certain that he's the best quarterback on the roster. But what does that mean, if anything?
1: It's faint praise, potentially. What do you believe is the Vikings' vision of how much Murray uses his legs? Is it a belief that we want him to make plays from the pocket like we want every other quarterback? We want to take advantage of his escapability? Or do you think deep down they have designs on making his running an actual weapon?
17: I think maybe a little bit of that, but I think what they're excited about genuinely is that he can, you know, the phrase make things right. You know, when somebody doesn't get blocked, you know, because of a confusion in pass protection or just somebody getting beat in pass protection, or when a receiver runs the wrong route, or when the defense just has a really good call for the offense. But that is a skill set that his skill set to make it right, to run and just make a play to get a first down or at least positive yards or avoid a negative play, has been his superpower in the NFL. And I don't know that if that's happening a lot, then maybe they'll be worried that their scheme is not functioning the way it should, but it is a genuine weapon and something they do not want to discourage. And it wouldn't matter. Like, he would probably do it anyway. It's just ingrained in the way he plays football. But there'll be a balance. But I really think that they genuinely hope that in those situations they'll have an advantage that they haven't had in the previous 4 years that O'Connell's been here. And really, going back, I guess you'd have to think for a minute, when have they had a quarterback that can make it right in the way that he can?
1: It didn't sound, again, like reading secondhand the way the head coach laid it out. He did make it more on potential and promise, not so much on what he's already shown, right? It wasn't like this declaration of, my God, the way he has just blown us away already in this short period of time with what he seems capable of doing, right? It almost, I don't know. I don't know what I expect. I don't even know what's fair. I don't even know if it matters. We're not going to remember any of this probably in a month when the season begins. But it just, I don't know. I don't, even for KOC, it was Mr. Positive and Mr. Word Salad. I didn't come out of this thinking like he sold this really effectively today.
17: No, and I wondered, like, because he had a long opening statement, and you know, when was he going to get to the reasons why Kyler is their starter? And he did get to that. You know, he said he's shown enough, and he's, you know, been more. And he had mentioned before that he's further along from a mental standpoint in terms of taking in information and being able to churn it out than he thought he would be at this juncture. And so he did say some positive things about him. But if he had said, like, this guy has just been awesome this camp and impressed us, and the whole team is excited, like, that would have not been credible, I don't think. And I think it was kind of his way. He wasn't going to say, he had a terrible practice or this was that or, you know, whatever. But that was his way of just, I think, keeping things in the world of real and saying that they've seen enough. And that, I thought that, like, shown enough. I think that was his, the phrase that stuck out to me, is that he's shown enough. And I, if I were in his shoes, I probably would have said something along those lines as well. I don't know that he needed to get up there and say, I know everybody's watched the practices and I know everybody thinks, you know,
1: yes,
17: that and I agree with you. You know, it hasn't been great, but we're going to go with it. I don't think it was realistic to expect that, but I think he kept it in the world of, you know, these are defensible statements. Now, would it be nice if he had if the performance had been such that he could be glowing about it? Sure, but it wasn't, and so there, and it's in public. It all happened in public. Most of these practices have fans sitting right there, and they're all taking video and posting it to online, and so everybody knows the truth, and so he stayed within that.
1: When it hasn't looked good from him as recently as Sunday, what's been missing? Is it decision making? Is it accuracy? What has made all of you guys, even you who had said from the beginning, Murray clearly has more talent, more skill, but you've come to the conclusion that you weren't necessarily seeing it all played out that way, or you know, revealing itself that way on the field. What has been missing when he hasn't played as well?
17: The best way I can put it is when they've had, you know, full pads on. I think they've had maybe the fourth or fifth day of full pads, and that means the pass rush is more or less live. They don't always have their starting offensive line in there or what have you. And when the rush is getting in there, and it's not game speed, but it's as full practice speed as you're going to get. And when the clock is, you know, has been moving up a little bit and quickening, he has not always seen what's happening downfield. And I don't necessarily mean that from a physical standpoint, but just been able to stay in the pocket and let the play develop. And so sometimes he has to get out of there, and sometimes I think he just is getting out of there. And either throwing away or throwing an interception or whatever. And so there's been a lot of practices where there wasn't pressure on him, and you're seeing a lot of really good throws. And so I have viewed that as sort of a function of when you know academically what the play call is, and what the routes are, but you still haven't taken many reps in a game type environment or a full speed environment where you're having to quicken your processing and quicken your decision making, and you're not thinking through like, okay, this guy's going to be here and this guy's going to be here. It's just rote, you know it. That's when you probably aren't escaping the pocket, or you're not throwing wildly, or you're not missing the guys that are open.
1: Kevin Seifert, ESPN.com. Are we certain we're going to carry three quarterbacks on the 53?
17: I would think so. I guess it always depends on who the third would be. You could probably, get away with getting Carson Wentz onto the practice squad if you really wanted to. But given, I've always said, it was a few years ago, 2023, when they went through all the quarterbacks, ended up with Jaren Hall starting a couple games, and then had to go out and get Josh Dobbs right away off the street and have him play. And in talking to Mark Wilf the following offseason, we asked him, how do you evaluate the season with all these quarterbacks? Do you kind of grade it on the curve knowing that so many guys got hurt? And he said, no, I don't, because it's the staff's and the coach's responsibility to make sure whoever we put on the field, wherever he is on the depth chart, is going to help us win games. And so I took that as one of the more direct things that Mark Wilf has ever said from a football perspective. And it's interesting that after that, I think they've always had at least three on the roster. They have not, and they put more into who's going to be that third guy when they can. And I would just say that if they're in a spot once again where they're having to run out somebody who really shouldn't be playing, that would be an unfortunate pattern based on what the owner said previously. So long story short, I would think that they will do what they can, whatever they need to do from a roster perspective, to make sure they have three good quarterbacks, what they view as three good quarterbacks, available to them at any given time.
1: Last item for today. It strikes me that everything that KOC does needs to be about unleashing, well, always the quarterbacks in the middle of it, but more than anybody else, Justin Jefferson. I'm looking at Jefferson's numbers. Last year, he was down 19 receptions. He was down over like 2.5 yards on average. Targets were down double digits. He had two touchdown catches last year. So isn't that the deal the rest of this training camp? It's whether you're talking about this alleged strategic change in the running game or what you're doing with the quarterback, it's about what are the steps we can take to give the best player on our offense a chance to be the best player.
17: Yes, and I think the first step was to use the word that O'Connell was talking about, to elevate the quarterback position. Mm-hmm. And regardless of where we end up deciding Kyler Murray should be in the NFL rankings or how good he can make this offense, he's probably better than anybody that they ran out there last year. So that they have already done a little bit of that. And I agree, like the rest, that's going to be a key thing to judge on. I wish I had kept track of this instead of just reps, but I feel like he's targeted Justin, significantly. Like he's trying, and a lot of people were ripping him for the jump ball he threw that at the end of a 2-minute drill that Justin Jefferson came down with. But I took that as a sign that he's going to trust him. And that is something you have to do with Justin. And he has the arm talent to kind of layer a ball in there that maybe JJ didn't display last year. So I think they've taken a step towards that. If they are anywhere close to where they were at the end of last year with him, at all points bulging out to get him to 1,000 yards for the season, then that will have been a massive fail. And so I think they are a little bit ahead of that just by having a quarterback that's better than anybody that they had last year. I don't know how much better, but I do think they've elevated it that, and as a result, elevated Justin's chances for a better season this year as well.
1: Clayton from Rochester, did KOC break the news to JJ by tossing him a Seifert-like bucket hat and a Microsoft Surface?
17: Wow. JJ has a bucket hat. I converted him. I'd like to think I converted him and all the other players who use bucket hats during their walkthroughs when they don't have helmets. I did note that JJ is already wearing a bucket hat, so he probably did not have to do that. But, yes, they did have a conversation this morning, and they will go from there.
1: When will you, as a member of the Jackal community, have your first chance to talk directly with the winner and the loser of this alleged quarterback competition?
17: We expect to talk to Kyler later today after practice. JJ, TBD. We'll see how that goes. We didn't get word one way or the other on that.
1: Lastly, after this QB decision, are JJ and Kyler going to sit next to each other, or will they continue to sit on opposite sides of the room?
17: Well, it's a small quarterback room, so I don't know how far apart they actually are. But they'll have to figure out how to coexist, and I'm sure they will. Even if Carson Wentz has to stand in between them.
1: Well, you got something to write about. You've already written a lot of it, and then now it's all the reaction. So at least there probably was already a certain ennui setting in. Like, okay, we're repeating the same story over and over. Now at least the story has been advanced, right?
17: Yes, you can't overwrite quarterbacks, I found. No. Nobody gets tired of a quarterback
1: story.
17: They
1: say they are. They say they are, but they're not. They lie when they say it. You're 100% right. Thank you, my friend. We will chat soon.
17: Okay, Dan.
1: Kevin Seifert, ESPN.com, kind enough to join us via the Kinetico Water Systems hotline. Keep the talkbacks coming. I have to believe there's going to be a lot of reaction, which is interesting in a sense because we kind of all knew this is where we were headed, but it's still different when it's declared.
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5: 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Put a smile on your face and on your car. Minnesota Twins will try to make it a couple straight against Baltimore tonight. They'll send Billy over to the mound against Brandon Young. Twins defeating the O's 9-5 yesterday behind a very strong performance from Dean Kramer, the former Oriole. Minnesota, four games back in the Central, but just a game and a half back of the wild card. The Fargo Wood Chippers in action tonight as the Redhawks slash Wood Chippers opening up a three-game series against Sioux City. Fargo Moorhead currently sitting in third place in the American Association West Division, just 2.5 games behind Kansas City. Sioux City currently on the outside.

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5: Fan forecast.
6: Cloudy and 68 overnight, mostly sunny tomorrow with a high of 87.
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8: I think this is setting up the Vikings for another mediocre season where it'll be obvious Kyler isn't the long-term play. You still have no additional clarity on McCarthy. Vikings, you should have rolled out McCarthy to find out what you got. Either he thrives or the Vikings get a high draft pick next year. That being said, I'd love to see it. Bears are going to repeat as division champs. Caleb becomes the obvious best QB in division. Oof. Bear down, baby.
9: I am sick and tired of listening to all the colorful metaphors from KOC. It's time to put up or shut up. The guillotine will be waiting at the end of the year if this team doesn't see some playoff success. By the way, I love your show. Listen to it every day. Good job.
10: KOC never wanted McCarthy as his quarterback. It was all Kwesi. The proof is when McCarthy tore his meniscus. That is not a season-ending injury. KOC was just looking for excuses to keep him off the field.
11: That's some interesting.
12: Good afternoon. Oh. Tom from Rosemount. Just wanted to chime in on the quarterback controversy. Everyone keeps saying that it was a close competition and no one pulled away from anyone. But no one here is an expert. These are just sideline reporters. These are people watching practice. These are fans chiming in. The coaches know what they're seeing. They know what they're seeing and hearing in meetings. They know what they're seeing on the field. They know basically everything that we don't see. We should trust that he's making the right decision.
11: Very good cross-section there. Talkback. Seifert kind of called out there in that last one. I love that. Do you have a burner 952 account that I'm not familiar with?
13: I don't think so. No. I used to have a 952 number.
11: Kyler Murray, 12. Carson Wentz, 9. J.J. McCarthy, 7. Those are the number of games missed due to injury last year. Mark my words, Max Brosmer will start for the Vikings before this season is done. Very interesting thought. But if it is here, worth reminding people that Kyler does get hurt. And J.J.'s gotten hurt a lot in just two seasons. There's no question about that. Tom from Savage, what could be more Minnesota Vikings than in a draft that produces 5 to 6 starting quarterbacks, we get the one benched in year three? And he is benched. Effectively, this is a benching.
13: Yeah.
11: Now, you could say it was already set up when the Murray decision was made, but this is when it becomes official.
13: Wasn't he also the first round pick to miss the entire rookie season with injury?
11: He did make that history.
13: That was
11: right.
13: A nice distinction for nine.
11: The guillotine guy writes, another 952 guy needs a therapist.
13: I think we are his therapy. He likes our show.
11: 763 guy. Anyone know Kyler's playoff record?
13: 0-1.
11: It's the same as KOC's, or no, it's KOC lost 2.
13: KOC's 0-2.
11: 0-2, that's right.
13: Yeah.
11: There's 2.
13: Mm-hmm.
11: Wow. Perfect match, one could say.
13: So far, something's got to give.
11: Maybe somebody, you know, they both get the breakthrough at the same time. John, the mail carrier, kind of wondering what kind of clipboard JJ will have. Will he crust it with diamonds and with 9, or is he just an Office Max guy and stick with the generic one? There goes his face paint endorsement. Now, that's an interesting question. Can you, with a straight face, do the face paint if you're the backup quarterback? I guess if you're the backup, you could say, well, I'm one play away, yeah, so I got to have the face paint just in case. Yep. I need to get out there. I got to look good.
13: Yep.
11: Right? I got to look good if I'm going to be in that role.
13: I think you just answered your question.
11: Yeah, I think I did, unfortunately, even though the whole face paint thing was kind of

0: amusing as it played out.
1: Well, it's one of those things.
0: Last year,
1: if he's throwing for 330 and three every week, the face paint's epic. When he's not, it becomes something to make fun of him about. Right?
0: Yes.
1: I mean, that's the thing.
0: Yes.
1: The face paint's
0: no
1: awesome.
0: Question. Yeah.
1: If he's leading you down for a fourth quarter touchdown, yeah.
0: I think it was. I was more suspicious of him than I would be someone else because of the other stuff that seemed to be.
1: I get it.
0: About JJ wanting to play the position rather than be the quarterback. I want
1: right.
0: to do the things we think of that are cool when you're a quarterback. Just you go out and play, and like I said, then no one's going to care. No one's going to care. You're going to care if you have a nose ring, for God's sake. Are there any NFL players with nose rings?
1: I feel like your guy, Caleb Williams, would be the choice.
0: Yeah, maybe.
1: Because you know, he had the nails going on.
0: That's true.
1: He's got the fancy phone.
0: That's a good point.
1: He's pretty bougie.
0: The season hasn't even... No, that's not the one I was looking for. This is from Como Park Garage Guy. Let me scroll down and get it in its entirety. Where were all these armchair coaches swinging from McCarthy's jock the past 6 months? Sounds like a bunch of frauds trying to get their 30 seconds of fame. Well, to be honest, the J.J. Oboes have been consistent. Now, they might be delusional, but I think they've been consistent. They have been swinging, you could say, for, I believe, quite some time. Yeah, I think it's 0-1, right? Didn't we say on the Kyler?
1: I think they had one
0: really, really, really bad.
1: He wasn't very good.
0: Playoff game. Palate cleanser question. Any chance of having Olivia Miles on your show? Well, I don't know. Who's to say? I don't know how available.
1: I feel like she hasn't done a ton.
0: Doesn't seem like she has. Yeah. She's done some TV stuff, nights of games, you know, after games, etc. So we'll see. Maybe that's a possibility. Let's get into hour number two. I mentioned former St. Cloud Police Chief Blair Anderson, frequent contributor to the program, will join in about a half hour to discuss several stories that I found kind of intriguing and kind of write up his area of expertise. We're guest-free other than that. I'm sure it's going to be quarterback-intensive. We've got a couple of other controversies. One A-section, actually a couple A-section. One, two, Little League related. But how about when we come back, you've been clamoring. You have been clamoring for the Minnesota Timberwolves to have a chance not only to play on Christmas Day or night, but to host on Christmas Day or night. You are finally going to get your wish this upcoming December 25.
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4: The NBA announced its opening night schedule. The new season will tip off on October the 20th. The Celtics at Pistons, 76ers with LeBron James at the Knicks. And the final game will feature a rematch of the Western Conference Finals with the Thunder at the Spurs. Night one will have tons of storylines to keep an eye on. LeBron James at MSG on opening night. I'm Chris Black.
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3: 740 The Fan Regional Weather. From meteorologist 2-12 Tom Szymanski. Tonight, partly cloudy, smoking haze aloft. Slight chance for showers and thunderstorms. Low of 62 tonight. For tomorrow, partly sunny. Again, smoking haze aloft tomorrow. Slight chance for showers and thunderstorms. High of 82 tomorrow with north wind 7 to 22. For Thursday, partly sunny. Looking for daytime highs of 77 on Thursday. Friday, mostly cloudy and breezy. Chance for showers and thunderstorms. Friday's high 76, 74 the high Saturday.
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0: General Sornis just sent an interesting tweet that I retweeted. He calls it Bump Nightmare Fuel Spotted in Chisago City. And it's a parking lot in which 1, 2, 3, 4, 5 cars in a row are all backed in to their parking places. Now, in the defense of those doing it, it doesn't even look like there's a lane in front of them. You know, like a parking lane. The other day, Giovanni and I were in the car, and we were in a lot where somebody backed in next to us. And I made comment about the fact, there we go, another guy's got to show us how he likes to back in. And Giovanni paused, and she said, you know, you're particular about a lot of things, Dad. I said, how brilliant an observation, and how nice a way to put it.
1: You're particular.
0: Particular. I mean, it's like, yeah, that sums it up. Maybe that should have been the T-shirt.
1: It could have been.
0: I mean, that's but
1: my response to Giovanni is
0: deadpan.
1: Are you new here?
0: Because there's a lot of ways you could say that in a far more pernicious way.
1: No doubt.
0: And she didn't. Just said, yeah, just like almost like a basic observation. Maybe the actual quote was, you're particular about a lot of things. I don't remember the exact quote, yeah. But particular was the key word. Yeah, that was pretty well played for sure.
1: Looking at this picture, in defense of 3 of the 5 drivers, they're driving trucks. It's 3 big trucks.
0: There's like 2 little sedans in there, too.
1: That's who I'm ripping. 3 yeah. of the 5, I think, well, are
0: those
1: fine.
0: Those trucks aren't even that big, are they? Let's see. Let me focus in.
1: They look pretty big. Yeah, those are pretty big trucks.
0: One of them
1: not
0: is.
1: Huge trucks, not but massive. Those are pretty big trucks.
0: But there's no lot in front of them.
1: The white
0: or there's no aisle in front of them, I don't think.
1: The white sedan has no business backing in.
0: Well, there it's obviously a cult where you got to do it because everybody else is doing it and because otherwise you're not going to be in with the cool people. That's for sure. Are the Timberwolves in with the cool people? Well, enough that we are hosting, first time ever, or will host, a Christmas Day or Christmas night game. You want to talk about prime position? It's the 7 o'clock start.
1: That's the key to all of it.
0: And I am delighted that it's not the cliche. The cliche is, well, you gotta keep pairing the Wolves of the Denver Nuggets. And I'm bored with that. I loved that they said, no, we don't. Let's do Wolves hosting Oklahoma City. Now, given we have Denver's number, you might say I'd rather play Denver, but I like that it's not Denver. I'm a little tired of the automatic, that's the only team we ever can be identified with. So that was part of the schedule reveal. We also know they're throwing us to the proverbial Wolves, no pun intended, season opener, right?
1: Yes.
0: We are in Miami to take on Giannis and company.
1: Wednesday, October 21st.
0: And have any other individual games been dangled yet? For us, is that the extent of the leak?
1: I think that's it. Yeah, they did opening week today and Christmas today. Those were the 2. 3 o'clock or 2 o'clock on Thursday, the entire schedule will be released.
0: That's the time?
1: Yes.
0: In the day? Okay.
1: Yep.
0: This Thursday?
1: Yes.
0: Okay.
1: A couple of days from now.
0: That's good. It's kind of cool, I think,
1: It's great.
0: To not have to go on the road, in this case, for Christmas. And if you're a Rube, maybe it's perfect because it's the old, hey, Christmas morning. You still got plenty of time to celebrate. And you say, let's go to a ball game tonight.
1: Right? I think it's great.
0: Yeah, it should be a lot of fun.
1: And you have the day great to opportunity. Do everything.
0: Yeah, so we're still in the mix.
1: Oh, yeah.
0: We're still, I don't know how many national games we end up with. I assumed we were going to have a few fewer than before, but maybe not. A lot of people are projecting that the Lakers are going to fall off the edge of the earth, even though they still have Luka.
1: I think that's
0: wishful thinking. But here's the kicker on that.
1: And what does that even mean?
0: Well,
1: from 30 to 24?
0: That's true, but here's what's interesting to me. We've been told forever Luka should have been untradeable. He's the greatest player ever. Might be the greatest offensive talent ever. He feels kind of buried. He feels kind of irrelevant.
1: Right now, yeah.
0: Where are the Lakers going? They might score 180.
1: They have a very weird team.
0: But they have a very, it's an oddly put together club. Now, maybe your guy will end up making a big jump. Lord knows he needs to. Walker Kessler
1: has
0: been great in theory, And in a couple of games, including one you saw,
1: I was in
0: but person. He hasn't been consistently that guy.
1: He's been hurt.
0: And he's been hurt a lot. So we'll see.
1: Yeah, the Lakers host Philly on Christmas, which is interesting. The game right before the Wolves. So that will be fun.
0: That's
1: LeBron back in L.A., Christmas, you know, midday, basically,
0: the
1: early
0: Knicks
1: evening.
0: Open their season hosting Philly, right?
1: They do.
0: Yeah, that's a nice the Atlantic, the old Atlantic division is fascinating, especially if the Kawhi trade goes through.
1: Right.
0: That's going to be pretty entertaining, pretty intriguing.
1: Opening night, Tuesday, October 20th, you've got a 2 o'clock game, Celtics and Pistons. The 6 o'clock, as you mentioned, Knicks Sixers, and then Oklahoma City versus San Antonio Davy. That's all on Peacock.
0: That's not bad.
1: Then the next night, the Wolves are part of that doubleheader with the Heat, and then the Golden State Warriors, who have done literally nothing, right, except just keep their guys. And the Lakers are the second.
0: They just got to hope they get healthy again, right? I mean, Butler, I don't know what his schedule is. Who's the big man they got from Boston?
1: Porzingis?
0: Porzingis.
1: Yeah.
0: You know, nice player if he can stay healthy, but he's had a real problem staying healthy, too.
1: And odd afflictions, right?
0: Yes.
1: It was some
0: mysterious stuff that we don't even completely
1: Being home for Christmas, because the last 2 years we had, obviously, Denver, and then it was Dallas, and I think it was Denver, right? Because we've been in the last three, if I remember right.
0: Yes, I think that's right.
1: Because Luka got hurt, remember, in the Dallas game when we played them a couple of years ago. So it's good. I think it's cool to have a home game is pretty badass. That's pretty cool. Now, I'm not going to be fired up about the Thunder ruining my Christmas, you know, because I don't like watching them play, as we've talked about ad nauseum. I'm going to have to hope for some Christmas miracles there, but it is what it is. You can't have it all.
0: For sure. The kindest way of saying that you are Larry David, like we all are, I am for sure using that. Yeah, there's probably a lot of people who feel similar about themselves. It doesn't necessarily have to be a pejorative, actually.
1: You're particular about a lot of things.
0: Dan, you'd be proud. I'm a firefighter. All the guys back into their parking spots at the station where they get to the work in the morning, except me. I do not join the cult. Interesting. They describe it as a cult. Huh. I feel like I had one other basketball nugget, but I'll save it. If it comes into, I know what it is. I'll throw out this question to the audience, because now we have confirmation that pretty much everybody on the Wolves roster is hanging in Paris with Rudy Gobert. Anthony Edwards and LaMelo apparently paid for everybody to make it.
1: Yep.
0: And there's already been a great photo of the entire team in front of the Eiffel Tower.
1: It's nice.
0: I asked the question via the pregame tweet, what is a more aesthetically pleasing backdrop, in all honesty? Is it the Eiffel Tower, or is it St. Paul's Stone Arch Bridge? Because I think the bridge,
1: man,
0: I don't know if it can hold its own with the iconic nature of the Eiffel Tower, but I think the Stone Arch, I think a similar photo.
1: Yes.
0: With the entire team across the Stone Arch, I think that would be pretty iconic, too.
1: With the cathedral in the background there, and then Frank Casino Reno. And how about this?
0: The Herbrook statue.
1: And the added nugget that St. Paul just lit one of their old signs up again. That was a big production in St. Paul. The First National or whatever that sign was. I don't know if you saw that. It's on top of one of the buildings.
0: Yes, you're right.
1: Illuminated again. So imagine, I mean, that would be the backdrop. On St. Paul's Stone Arch, just the brand new, the light is back, St. Paul's coming back. That would be nice.
0: It'd be outstanding.
1: Hopefully, and honestly, might be where the new arena is.
0: That's true, too.
1: Downtown St. Paul. You can't rule that out.
0: I can't rule anything out at this point. 64686 is the Bradshaw and Brian Kiffian text line. Keep the Vikings commentary, quarterback commentary brewing the entire show. Former St. Cloud Police Chief Blair Anderson at the bottom of the hour. There's several topical stories that are right in his wheelhouse, including some State Fair stuff, which we will get to because the State Fair is indeed right around the corner. How about, Garzy, though, when we come back, you want to talk about the thrill of victory, and in this case, more relevant, the agony of defeat? I got an agony of defeat story involving one of our favorite Little League World Series hopefuls from the great state of Minnesota. I'll give you details when we return. And a Little League World Series controversy involving eligibility in which a judge got smack, a Texas judge, this will shock you, got right smack dab in the middle of it.
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10: For KFGO News, I'm Darren Selvig. A rugby man is charged with stealing thousands of dollars worth of tools and other items across several years. Court documents say Zachariah Grotberg also stole a motorcycle, catalytic converters, and antique anvils from properties in Pierce County in central North Dakota and the Williston area. Deputies began investigating after a motorcycle was reported stolen last month. Grotberg faces charges of operating a chop shop, burglary, theft, trespassing, criminal conspiracy, and criminal mischief. And Minnesota's approach to tribal cannabis sales is drawing interest from other states. Minnesota is the only state allowing tribes to operate dispensaries off-reservation land through agreements with the state. Seven tribally owned stores have opened off-reservation since the compacts began in 2025. State leaders say Virginia has drawn from Minnesota's regulations, while Wisconsin could consider a similar framework if it legalizes cannabis.
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0: Talking about a big victory yesterday for the Minnesota rep to try to reach the Little League World Series. I think it's a combo platter, Coon Rapids, and what other community? I don't remember.
1: Andover, I think that's right.
0: And they had a terrific victory over, was it South Dakota?
1: I don't know.
0: A team that had gotten there, I think, two consecutive years, and that was yesterday. Well, we were in position to further our advancement earlier today. And Gardzi, we are up 2-0, 2 out, 2 on in the 6th inning. The Wisconsin team is down to its last out, down 2 runs. 1 more out, and we're advancing.
1: Oh, no.
0: Or at least we're winning again and keeping our chances, we're in good position. And we've got sound I sent you on the ending, but preceding what we're about to play, the next Wisconsin hitter bashes a double to center. That scores the runners on third and second to tie it. And then this happens.
2: The game-winning run in scoring position.
3: Oh, wow.
2: We will see it. In the bottom of the sixth, a couple singles and a couple doubles, and the offense from Wisconsin, after a long slumber, wakes up and breaks the heart of the boys from Coon Rapids. What a Little League baseball game. The game.
0: How about that? Wisconsin has everything, and we have nothing, even in Little League. That's a devastating.
4: Thanks. I love you, and I hate Wisconsin.
0: Terrible way to lose, right? 2-0.
1: Yeah.
0: 2 out, 2 on. Now, the two runners, scoring position, third and second. But, man, that's...
1: Oh.
0: That's... And I'm confused because I thought on the big board it indicated that Minnesota's not done yet, but then somebody else has written they think now they're out. So I'm going to need a clarification from the Little League community on whether we can still advance via a loser's bracket, or that was, I thought that might have been an elimination game.
1: Oh, man.
0: So,
1: just watching all the boys just stand there as they know what's happening.
0: That's a tough way to lose at any age, but especially Little League. Are you kidding me?
1: Yep. Of course, when you're 12.
0: That's harsh.
1: That's part of my struggle with the Little League World Series.
0: Yeah.
1: Because they're 12.
0: They're 12, but it's on TV.
1: I know, and it's huge.
0: And it's massive.
1: And it's a big deal, and you know they've been excited about it, but the devastation of losing whenever you do has got to be just horrifying.
0: Please tell me, by the way, during the after-game handshake, we didn't first spit in our hands and then shake hands.
1: That did happen. We talked about it like 15 years
0: remember
1: ago.
0: Remember that?
1: I do.
0: Back in the day?
1: I remember it well.
0: Oh, my God. It's just unbelievable.
1: It's funny you mentioned that because they did have a shot of the handshake line in the video that you sent me, and it looks like our boys handled it like
0: good
1: they need
0: them.
1: To.
0: Good for them.
1: They shook the hands of the border rival.
0: Yeah.
1: Obviously, it's not your favorite thing to do, but that's sports. That's what you got to learn.
0: Jonathan from Bloomington, the Stone Arch wins during the day. Eiffel Tower wins at night. That's a good compromise. I'd take that. I think there might be some truth to that. I think the Eiffel Tower does look more, I don't know what the word
1: regal?
0: Is, majestic, regal.
1: Majestic, regal.
0: In a night background. But for the during the day, with the proper perspective behind there, Stone Arch looks brilliant. It's not to be taken lightly. I even like the name.
1: It's a great name.
0: It's a great name, is it not?
1: And it makes sense because it is what it is.
0: Yeah.
1: It's stone and it's arches. It's great.
0: Yeah, it's perfect is what it is. Now, there's also a Little League eligibility controversy. Have you heard about this?
1: I haven't. But there's one of these every 5-6 years, right?
0: There is. I don't remember one involving a judge, though, but maybe I'm not paying attention. The Tulsa National Little League team will get another chance to play for a spot in the Little League World Series tonight. I think it's a 6 o'clock game tonight. After a Texas judge granted a temporary restraining order.
1: Oh my gosh.
0: Following the team's disqualification from the Southwest Region Tournament. Judge Ryan Luna granted the temporary restraining order sought by parents and players with the support of Tulsa National Little League, according to a statement released Monday by representatives supporting the team. The ruling came after just hours after Little League International announced that Tulsa had been removed from the Southwest region after determining that a player who participated on the team was ineligible. Now, I don't think the player has been named.
1: That's probably good.
0: Which is probably better.
1: Because yeah, they're.
0: But it, what's fascinating is that the. Let me see if I can find the actual statement. Little League said the committee's decision is final and binding. In other words, the Little League guy, the officials were saying there's no there is no appeal. You're out. But in this case. How often, I'm sure it isn't, it's probably not unprecedented, but how often is the eligibility decided, or in this case, a team's opportunity extended because a judge with a gavel overrules this organization for presumably making the ruling for a legitimate reason? Now, because everybody's trying to be careful about not naming the player, it's kind of difficult to get the. I'm curious to get the details about. Okay, what's involved here? Is it an age thing? Is it?
1: It's got to be, doesn't it?
0: How would that be
1: added late to a roster? Maybe they were picked up off an all-star team. Maybe it's a city thing. Maybe it's a residency thing.
0: Yeah,
1: because I imagine they all have to be part of the city.
0: Well, we'll see how the baseball gods handle it because it's. I think it's a 6 o'clock game tonight. I believe in Waco, Texas.
1: Okay,
0: so. Adds a little intrigue to the event. I do think the Minnesota's out now. Unfortunately, that's devastating way to lose.
1: That is really tough.
0: Presumably a brilliantly pitched game, 2-0, two out, last hitter up, and you can't hold on to it. And not only do you not hold on to the lead, you end up losing the lead and obviously losing the game.
1: And that pitcher.
0: Bottom of the sixth.
1: That pitcher's got to just feel horrible.
0: Full pelf?
1: Man,
0: I don't know. Yeah, I don't know. Also, if it was it a reliever? Was it a start? Do starters go? Is Little League baseball like the majors now, where you might go three innings at the most, or four? Or is it more likely with dominant starters at that age that you would go longer?
1: Yeah,
0: and you don't even bother with the bullpen at all if you don't need to.
1: I think it depends on the league and like the jurisdiction, because I do, my kids don't play baseball,
0: right?
1: Hashtag blessed. I'm not a ball guy.
0: No, definitely not
1: a ball guy, but a lot of tournaments have like pitch limits for your pitchers.
0: Okay.
1: Yeah, you know, number one, I think for fairness, but also number two for just injury concern, you know, that kids aren't throwing 150 pitches on a weekend. So I don't know if those rules exist in Little League, because that's kind of its own entity, too. I got a text about, you know, who gets to play in this and why it always seems like it's Andover Coon Rapids. And I think not every community actually has like a straight up Little League representative. Different teams play in different leagues and organizations and things like that.
0: Wow, 7'6" guy. It's still Minnesota sports, even in Little League.
1: Wow.
0: The assumption that if it can go bad, it will go bad. Man.
1: I'm not ready to put the Coon Rapids Andover team with the 98 Vikings.
0: Wide left?
1: Yeah, I'm not ready to do that.
0: Since they were professional and these guys are
1: I'm not quite ready to
0: 10, 11, 12 years old.
1: I'm not putting that on the kids quite yet.
0: Yeah, you might be right about that, that's for sure. All right, bottom of the hour pause. I'm looking at a headline. Police warn of planned park takeover in Brooklyn Park. We've heard about these takeovers, certainly in other cities. Chicago, this has been a big thing. So what's this one about? What can law enforcement do? What should they do? What's the best strategy? Who better to talk to about this subject and a couple of other controversial ones as well than the former St. Cloud Police Chief Blair Anderson, longtime contributor to the program. We will catch up with him in just a couple minutes here in the Fan.
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4: 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Minnesota Vikings are tiptoeing into their first preseason game. Where's the preseason? Well, we're going to find out eventually who that QB1 is. J.J. McCarthy, Kyler Murray. Vikings take on the Giants, MetLife Stadium, 12 noon on Saturday. Twins will try to make it two straight against the O's tonight at Target Field. Bailey Ober on the mound tonight for Minnesota. Brandon Young pitching for Baltimore. The Red Hawks, or tonight, the Fargo Woodchippers return to action at Newman Outdoor Field after a weekend road trip successful at Kansas City. Fargo-Moorhead in action tonight against Sioux City. First pitch at 7:02. Eric Chalice going tonight for Fargo-Moorhead. Meanwhile, Zach Willimon, league strikeout leader, pitching for the X's. Pre-game 6:40, first pitch 7:02 tonight on The Fan.
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0: former St. Cloud Police Chief Blair Anderson hit the Bradshaw and Brian KFAN text line 64686. Much more reaction coming to the biggest toy department news of the day, at least here in Minnesota. It's now official. Kevin O'Connell confirming that Kyler Murray is the starting quarterback for your Minnesota Vikings. They're no longer going to be sharing the reps. A lot of conversation on that in hour one, and much more yet to come, including some more of your very eloquent talkbacks. You can get to those or vent via the iHeartRadio app. Click on the microphone around KFAN, and you should be able then to say whatever's on your mind within 30 seconds or so. Blair Anderson's joined us many, many times over the years. A great history in law enforcement in the Twin Cities area. He's not one of us. He is a Detroit native, of course, and he's kind enough to join us now via the Connecticut Water Systems hotline. How are you, sir?
1: Dan, how the hell are you, my friend? I'm well, and let me say that I am not having any consternation about the tribulations over in Eagan right now. So as much as I want to root for my man, JJ, he's a Michigan man.
0: Yeah, that's true.
1: But it just doesn't seem like it's working out, does it, Dan?
0: No, not so far. That's for sure. You're a Lions
1: guy.
0: But
1: we'll see.
0: Well, you got... I thought I read earlier today, I meant to mark it, that you guys have some injury issues that are already rearing their heads in Detroit. And it's always the sneaky part of any team's story, you know, the preseason, how some years you get luckier via injury. Sometimes they pile up even before you start the damn season. But that ends up being a sneaky factor on how any team does. Now, you have the advantage of the last place schedule, I believe, which is... You know, which can be an advantage for sure.
1: Yeah, well, Dan, we've had the last place schedule for the better part of half a century.
0: That's true.
1: That didn't do us any good. Yeah. And when we finally got there, I told you this, Dan, and I know I digress a little bit, but I said this to you, what, months ago. I'm concerned because I think that window may have closed. I'm still rooting for my boys. I think we got a chance, but everybody else is coming along now. Yeah. Chicago's coming along. The Vikings aren't far off. I mean, let's just face it. So I'm concerned, but as long as the Vikings are in turmoil, I'm less concerned about my team. So that's just a friendly blue, black and blue division rivalry,
0: yeah,
1: okay? I don't
0: mean
1: anything nasty about that.
0: Well,
1: I just...
0: To my point on the injuries, the Bears have at least one receiver who's going to be out early. They're already down two defensive backs because of injury, and they are going to be playing a rather murderous schedule. Now, again, schedules change year to year. Like, the way it looks now might be different than once the season begins because we see so much up and down, but we have plenty of time, a full month, to examine all of that. We have less time, apparently, to figure out what to do about, apparently in Brooklyn Park very well, what's described by police as a planned park takeover. Let me read you, this is Marv McGuire, Bring Me the News. Brooklyn Park Police Department is warning parents and community members about a park takeover that's apparently been planned for this week. In a social media post yesterday, the department says it received information about the plans, but did not disclose when or where the gathering was to be set up. Quote, park takeovers may seem like harmless fun, but large unregulated gatherings can quickly become unsafe for youth and the community, according to the post. They go on to ask that for parents to check with your children and talk with them about the risks of these events and what they should avoid, or why, I guess I should say, they should avoid participating. Authorities across the metro have been dealing with teen park takeovers for months, with word of the planned gatherings, of course, spreading fast on social media. Multiple fights amongst a large group of unruly juveniles created panic in Walton Park during Oakdale's annual Summerfest event in late June, with rumors quickly spreading that someone may have been shot. There was, in May, teens descending on Firehouse Park in Brooklyn Center over a couple of different consecutive days, with about 50 causing disturbances the first day and more than 100 kids involved in fights, fireworks, and ongoing disruptions the next day. Crystal Park Police Department has responded to a few at Becker Park. I assume this is in your wheelhouse. I'm sure, I'm assuming you've had some experience with this thing. Or is this even post your retirement? Is this becoming more of a thing since you retired? Or are you familiar with this whole concept?
1: I am, Dan, a little bit, and it was actually refreshing to hear the part of what you read and what we talked about earlier, which is the parents are now getting involved, because when I was in Carver County as the chief deputy, we had a huge issue with this, with Nerf guns, the super soakers. and you know, it's kids thinking they're being kids, and things get out of hand. It's seniors, you know, they used to TP your house.
0: Right.
1: Well, now they've upped the ante and they have these games now with super soakers and all the things and paintball guns. And sometimes it gets out of hand. And yeah, there have nearly, there have been some very near, fatal encounters, and I'll leave that part at that. But even less serious than that, when you get a bunch of kids, you get a group of kids, teenagers, young adults, whatever you want to call them, and they band together, all kinds of things go wrong. We had problems with traffic. We had problems with folks having their neighborhoods inundated. And it just causes all kinds of unnecessary problems. And then that morphs into, boy, somebody called. I saw somebody with a gun. Mm-hmm. Now you have a police response. And that's when bad things can happen, because it's nighttime and I can't tell the super soaker. And I don't care if people get all over me if it's nighttime and I'm searching around the backyard. Yeah, yeah. It's dark. I can't tell that's a super soaker from 50 yards if somebody's pointing it at me. So those are the kinds of things you want to avoid. And so I was glad to hear that parents are getting involved and telling their kids to just be careful.
0: Okay, so you've articulated a little bit about how tricky this is and how challenging, I assume, it is for police departments that want to be as vigilant as they can be. You want to discourage this stuff if you can. So how do you thread the needle in law enforcement to be watchful and maybe even aggressive without, you know, where it can go? It gets too aggressive, then there's a piece of video and there's something that looks like the cops have gone potentially, you know, over the line. Is there anything that a police department can do to prevent these sorts of things, or does it have to be reactive?
1: Well, Dan, you know, I don't use the word prevention, because when somebody makes up their mind to do something, they're going to do it. So I use the word mitigation.
0: Mm.
1: Yes, there are things we can do to mitigate that, which is having the intel and knowing where these folks might be and spreading that information beforehand. And that's where the community engagement part comes in. When you have a rapport with your community, you can reach out to the parents and go, listen, here are the challenges that we've had in the past. We don't want to see that repeated. So please talk to your kids, or else they're going to have to deal with us. So however you want it, you know, you're the parents. You have more control over your children than we do. But if we encounter them out here and they're doing some things that even appear nefarious, we're going to put a stop to it. And that may not look pretty to some folks. But again, I don't know what I'm encountering out there at night with a bunch of folks running around crazy with, you know, guns. And nowadays, my God, Dan, when we were kids, a toy gun looked like a toy gun, but it doesn't anymore.
0: Yeah.
1: You know what I mean?
0: Well, the other, I guess that's the other, you know, complication here is it's limited what you can do. You try to mitigate where you can, but it's interesting because you've gotten yourself in trouble on this show in a number of other instances, bringing up and trying to hold to account parents, basically saying, I'm not letting you off the hook, man. You have to be a part of this solution. You have to have some knowledge of where your 14, 15-year-old kid might be. That has to be part of the solution here. And you get in trouble when you say that, right, from time to time. I don't think you really care about that. But
1: I don't.
0: Yeah.
1: And I will continue to get in trouble for that, because, Dan, that's our first line of defense. I mean, give me a break. You're a parent of a teenager. I have four children that are grown, so I've been a parent of a teenager. imperative that you know where your kid is and what they're doing. I'm sorry. If people get, if they bristle behind that, well, too bad, because that's the facts. You're the parent. You're supposed to know where your kid is and what they're doing. And give me a break. I know that I'm not naive. None of us know what our kids are doing all the time, but you hope that you've instilled enough in them where they know what they should and shouldn't be doing. But come on, man, peer pressure gets kids in a group. Yep. And once you get a gaggle of folks that are going in a certain direction, things can spiral out of control. So I am not kidding. It was refreshing to hear today that the parents are involved, right, and at least taking an active role in, okay, let me see what my kid's doing here. And see if I can help mitigate it.
0: Well, obviously, I was going to say, obviously, you haven't been retired that long. A big component of this is the ease and speed with which word can spread last minute via social media, right? That's part of probably what makes it easier, unfortunately, for larger and larger groups to get to a given place, right? That it's fact. Instant communication.
1: And harder for us.
0: Yes.
1: Yes.
0: Yeah. I was going
1: to
0: say.
1: Sorry to interrupt you, Dan, but yeah, you're right. At the same time, it makes it harder for us to try and get our arms around it. But, you know, we're still going to be out there and be vigilant. But yeah, you're correct. It's a double-edged sword, right?
0: Yeah.
1: Because you got a large group of people and you want to stay proactive and be there to make sure that things don't get out of hand, but you can't be everywhere. And these things spread. Social media, that devil, that evil thing is what exacerbates this mess. And so, but that's okay, Dan, because this is what we do. We're on top of it.
0: We have, by the way.
1: I have every confidence in Brooklyn Park PD. Mark Brule, the great chief, they'll be fine.
0: I am reminded by Adam in White Bear Lake that we had something, I think, over part of this weekend called a scooter takeover in downtown Minneapolis, where, and some of them allegedly ended up on 35W. So here's where it gets challenging and interesting to me as someone who's not in law enforcement, talking to someone who has great experience there. It's, you can't, I assume in your position, overreact. You can't mow everybody down, right? And yet, this notion of, we're just going to do it because we can. And maybe to a certain extent, because we know there's limits to what law enforcement can do to stop us. I think for the average Rube, that's part of the annoyance here. The frustration of it is that sort of sense of impudence about, we're taking over this street, or maybe even taking over a bit of this highway because we can.
1: And here's the good news, Dan, and you're right. Unfortunately, we have to be reactive sometimes, but once we go into reactive mode, and I saw that, and all I could think of was, what a bunch of dumbasses, because, I'm sorry, the lug nut rule is always in effect. If you're on a scooter on an interstate, you're not going to win the lug nut rule, Dan. No. Do you remember when the George Floyd protests happened on the interstate and we had a guy in a truck?
0: That's right.
1: Who claimed later that he didn't mean to run over a bunch of people, but he did, right?
0: Yep.
1: And so that's the way that I try and impart the message to people to be smarter, is like, okay, that's great. You want to take over? Fine. You might have that space for a few minutes, but something awful is going to happen. You're on a Blade scooter on an interstate. What kind of fool are you to think that you're going to be safe? Because what I can't predict what some fool on the freeway is going to do and go, all right, I've had enough of this. And it shouldn't be that way, but sometimes it is. The other part is, here's the good news, Dan, for all the citizens listening, and I mean this. They're only going to have that space for a limited amount of time, and we are going to get control of that.
0: Yeah.
1: And they're going to have to un-ass that space. And I can say ass on radio, because I've heard the mayor say worse.
0: Yes, that's true.
1: I love Mayor Belton.
0: Yeah.
1: So, no, Dan, so we'll get control of it. But, yeah, we're reactive, and we don't like to be reactive when we can help it.
0: Let me get, how many state, you worked some state fairs, as I recall, didn't you, back in the day?
1: I did 10 or 12 years in a row.
0: Okay, yeah. That's what I thought. I thought you had a lot of experience there. So the story broke last week, I think, that the state and Ramsey County was going to sue some gangs. The idea is we've got information, we've got proof that they're planning in a couple cases. They're out, speaking of social media, broadcasting, announcing that we're going to settle some scores at the Great Minnesota Get-Together. And the attempt is to sort of use that information to bar specific individuals from the fair. I'm looking at a Pioneer Press story. One of the gangs is the Muddy Gang, associated with Minneapolis, where most of its members live and is considered the younger generation of the Somali Outlaws street gang.

0: word we used to use in a rumble back in the day. However, here's the good news. This is what this does do. Everybody has been put on notice that law enforcement is aware of the potential problems and dangers, and this is a sign of the times when we have to start suing people beforehand,
1: yeah,
0: before anything happens. But to me, it's a win-win, because if things do go sideways and the police respond and they do their very level best to quell that mess, you know, whatever happens, people need to be cognizant that law enforcement said that this potentially could happen and there could be, you know, some results that people don't want to see. And let's hope it doesn't come to that. But I like the fact that they're being proactive about this, Dan. We'll see if it works.
1: Sure.
0: But what the hell else are we supposed to do now when people are broadcasting now on social media that, yep, we're going to go at it. We're going to square off. Here's when, here's where. Well, I'm sorry, but so now you're challenging me,
1: mm-hmm,
0: as a law enforcement professional. You're telling me you're going to come and disrupt my town or my city or my event. Yeah, no, that's not going to happen. So thank God to the police that they are in front of this, and let's see what happens. Let's hope, Dan, that cooler heads prevail and this stupidity and lunacy, you know, it doesn't come to fruition, because that's what it is.
1: Yeah, it changes the whole tenor of the whole state fair experience, right? I think last year was better. I think it was 2 years ago where there was more trouble. My recollection, and I may be wrong, was last year was a little bit smoother. And overall, it's still very smooth, right? It's a few incidents that take place generally at night.
0: Always, Dan, yeah. And let's be clear, let's be frank about that. In the 10 or 11 years that I worked there, I won't say always, but if there was going to be an incident that got out of control, it was going to happen at night,
1: mm-hmm,
0: right? You know, decent law-abiding folks come to the fair during the day, and the smart ones get out of there before sundown. And then at night, right around closing time, we would always have an issue, some minor, some major. But this is not anything new. That's the other part. The only new part is that it's being broadcast on social media.
1: Yes.
0: That's the only thing that's new.
1: Yeah, and that would absolutely seem to work in your favor, like you say, and maybe even
0: heck
1: in the court
0: case's
1: favor. At least you got a chip, chair, and a chance if the individuals are willing to be this frontal about it, for sure.
0: Well, Dan, we got more than a chip, chair, and a chance when we get intel like this up front.
1: Right, exactly.
0: Believe me.
1: And
0: that's why I said they're dumbasses, because, okay, if you want to broadcast this, thank you.
1: Yes.
0: Because we can use this, and we can use this for our ops plan to make sure that things don't get totally out of hand. And that's the only goal. Things are going to happen. When you've got, I mean, Dan, the state fair is the second largest city in the state for 12 days.
1: That's right.
0: There's a 250,000 people running through there every day, sometimes more. So things are going to happen. So we would like to thank our gang community for sending us the intel ahead of time so that we can make sure that their dumb asses don't disrupt the fair for law-abiding citizens who just want to enjoy the best state fair in the country.
1: Former St. Cloud Police Chief Blair Anderson, as usual, equivocating, as only he can do during our visit with him. Last item, I probably waited too long to get to this, and maybe we expand on it maybe at the fair. We get you back at the fair on a Sunday, like has become kind of our tradition, one of the two Sundays. Flock cameras are in the news. I'm looking at a piece. This is via Fox 9. North Branch Mayor Kevin Schieber, I hope I'm pronouncing that right, said he is pausing the city's contract with Flock and has covered the three cameras already installed in the community, saying there's a lot of concern about mass surveillance government overreach. Cameras were introduced earlier this year. He wants to give residents time to understand the issue. Now, there are a number of people who, and there's a number of other Minnesota towns and cities reconsidering Flock contracts as well. Now, I will mention, as sort of a background to this, I saved a story. This is out of Houston, Texas, which indicates this is a national, this is a local issue, but it's national. Police said Flock cameras helped find Logan Michael Parker hours after he kidnapped and sexually assaulted a pregnant clerk in Conroe. So this is where the conflict starts, right? I think they're legit.

0: legitimate concerns about overreach, at least worthy of discussion. But it also sounds like these flock cameras can indeed help, you know, the law enforcement get to where they need to go or find out where they need to go more quickly. What's your view on this whole flock camera thing as it becomes a bigger and bigger debate?
1: And some of it, Dan, I think it's just the name. We went through the same thing when we got LPRs in St. Cloud, and LPR is an acronym for license plate readers. I even had a city council member ask me if these cameras can see through walls. This is how paranoid people are. No, they can't. The point is, I think one of the other issues too, Dan, is how the flock cameras have been used and how the information has been shared, mm-hmm. and some folks, there's been a groundswell with that. But here's the news, Tan, and this is what I would tell our citizens in St. Cloud when they would complain about, oh, my God, we have cameras here. We have Dan, if you walk outside your house on any given day, please understand, you and anyone else, your picture gets taken several hundred times a day, anywhere you go.
0: Right.
1: If you go to an ATM, your picture's being taken. If you walk into a retail establishment, your picture's being taken because everyone has cameras now. Every neighbor that we know has a Ring camera. Your picture, so the whole Big Brother idea is passe, Dan. It should go the way of the dodo bird because your picture's being taken no matter where you go, all day, every day. So the idea that this is just too much Big Brother is a stretch right now. I think the bigger issue was how that information that was gathered was being used and to whom it was being shared. And so let's just go ahead and call out the elephant in the room. I think the biggest issue was that some folks, at least allegedly, were sharing information with ICE.
0: Okay, right.
1: And so that became part of the issue. And that's not even an issue except for the way ICE does their business, mm-hmm. if that makes any sense, because we gather this type of information to share with other law enforcement agencies. It's just unfortunate that ICE has not conducted themselves as a reputable law enforcement agency. So the long answer, again, is that, you know, your picture's being taken anyway, so if you want to take issue with a flock camera, well, then when you go to Wells Fargo or Huntington Bank or wherever, take issue with that because they got cameras everywhere, too. So,
0: yeah. Well, you hit where the rubber meets the road, though. If there's ICE connection, that's going to bother and should bother a lot of people, including you. Right?
1: That's why I said how it's being shared. Right. Right?
0: Yeah.
1: But from one law enforcement agency to another.
0: Yes.
1: You know, if you're being cooperative, boy, once you share the information that you have, which is what we do, how they use it is out of your hands anymore. And so that's, to me, where the problem is. It's just not being used the way that it was intended.
0: Yeah, I'm with you on that. So, we'll work out the state fair schedule. Always good to chat, my friend. Okay. We appreciate the help, and we will we'll talk soon. State fair is right around the corner now, Chief, literally.
1: All right, my friend, I know, man. I mean, summer is almost over, but that's okay. We've got some more time. So I look forward to visiting with you again, my friend. Thank you for having me again today.
0: Always a pleasure, sir. That is former St. Cloud Police Chief Blair Anderson. We are, I think, guest-free the rest of the program, so it's going to turn into a Talker Tuesday on a Tuesday between now and 6:30. The top five, I'm assuming, will have plenty of KOC sound regarding his big announcement earlier today.
2: Yes, we will also talk about the Wolves' schedule release nuggets that we know about. And I was going to say, hope you brought your balsamic vinaigrette because we got some KOC word salad coming up.
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4: 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The Dallas Cowboys and defensive tackle Quinnen Williams agreed to a 3-year extension worth up to $105.9 million. Last season, Williams had 26 quarterback pressures, 2.5 sacks, and 12 QB hits. He is now the second highest paid defensive tackle in the NFL. I'm Adam Abdallah.
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8: 7:40 The Fan regional weather. From meteorologist Tuttle Tom Szymanski, tonight partly cloudy, smoking haze aloft. Slight chance for showers and thunderstorms. Low of 62 tonight. For tomorrow, partly sunny again, smoking haze aloft. Tomorrow, slight chance for showers and thunderstorms. High of 82 tomorrow with north wind 7 to 22. For Thursday, partly sunny. Looking for daytime highs of 77 on Thursday. Friday, mostly cloudy and breezy. Chance for showers and thunderstorms. Friday's high 76, 74 the high Saturday.
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16: Fan forecast.
2: 68 overnight, sunny, and 87 tomorrow.
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0: All right, it is a heavy toy department day, you could say. Again, ultimately, is it stating the obvious? Yes. Is the timing surprising? I think on the basis of the day-to-day reporting, yes. Maybe behind the scenes at the new Winter Park, it's not surprising at all. Because maybe the things they used to evaluate made clear that we kind of knew all along that the guy who was going to start at the beginning of the season was the new guy they brought in, not the incumbent who allegedly was still competing for the job.
1: And that would be Kyler Murray, the former, as you mentioned, the new guy coming in. KOC announcing today in a press conference that you could hear eventually here on The Fan, after some technical difficulties from the new Winter Park, that the new guy would, in fact, be the starter. Here is KOC on a little bit what went into that decision.
2: In the short time, just speaking to Kyler, speaking about Kyler, I think he's demonstrated what he's capable of, you know, both the experience he has playing at a high level in this league, but also his experience now of coming in here, being challenged. And I think he's shown enough to really project with the right prerequisite now of work for a starter leading into a camp that we can get the rhythm, the timing, we can get the mastery of our system and this year's system, regardless of what we've done in previous years, what we're going to look like, how we're going to play. You know, there's different things and nuances that, you know, we're going to fit to what our players, Kyler included, do the best. And, you know, in my opinion, he's got the skill set. And the abilities, you know, not only just from a standpoint of accuracy, but his ability to affect the game with his athleticism. But he's also proven to be smart, you know, very hardworking and able to take in a lot of information and churn that out. Now we really want to give him the opportunity to really start building a comfort level, not only with the system, but with the guys.
0: You know, I'm tasting mainly Thousand Island.
1: Okay.
0: With maybe a little bit of ranch there. You mentioned a possibility of some balsamic vinaigrette,
1: maybe
0: strawberry. I don't know. It was a combo platter. He's done enough. A lot of people kind of jumped on that because it wasn't exactly a wild declaration of all the wonderful things he's done. Then again, you could say we want him to be less salady and more honest. That's probably a more honest answer. He's done enough, which is very different than saying that Kyler Murray has come in here and grabbed the job by the short hairs and is not giving anybody even a chance to compete for it. So I'm going to go, I've advanced several theories on why now. I'm going to go with my third one, which is he also knows, even by his answer there, that it hasn't been as smooth as you'd like to think it would be for a quarterback entering his eighth season, even if it's first one here. And that he says, let's stop with the pretense. We know where we're going. I want a month of giving him the number of reps I think give us the best chance to get the best of what he might have to offer. I think a lot of it might well have ended up being that the closeness of it alarmed him a little bit, even though he knew JJ's not going to start. So let's just start running the clock today, where we still have more than a month before the regular season begins.
1: Yeah, that's September 13th against the Green Bay Packers. Is it poppy seed or is it Caesar with, or honey mustard maybe? I don't know. It's kind of an off-brand
0: Could
1: one.
0: Could be. Honey mustard, yeah.
1: To the Kevin Seifert question, does J.J. McCarthy still have a future here?
2: To me, you know, he's still a guy that's only played 10 games. He's shown improvement off of last year. You know, even in this training camp with the work he's put in and his comfort level just growing a little bit. Day in and day out. I'm still very excited to continue to, you know, get to work with him every single day, coach him. And I truly, you know, as he knows, he's holding the pen on his story, and we're going to support him and try to just help him continue to improve as a young player at the, you know, the most difficult position in sports. And, you know, he's got to also understand this isn't just a long-term mindset, which we want to have always for a player his caliber and a young player like him, but it could be an immediate response needed. And you know, JJ's the kind of guy that'll be ready to rock and roll. I know that.
0: Well, does anybody still make or use Roquefort dressing?
1: I don't think I've ever heard of it.
0: I don't even know what Roquefort is made of. I know that back in the day, my parents liked Roquefort dressing.
1: Okay.
0: Was it creamy? I doubt the vinaigrettes weren't big back then. What is Roquefort dressing? I thought I sensed a little Roquefort in there. Maybe a little Russian. Have you ever had Russian dressing?
1: No, I don't think so. Maybe it's somebody's wedding or something.
0: Yeah. Wishbone used to make a Russian. I don't know if they still do. I'm not exactly sure. There's more salad dressings, I think, than ever. And then there's dipping sauce dressings that people kind of use interchangeably.
1: Yes.
0: Right?
1: That's a totally different one.
0: Of both. I have no problem with that answer. I mean, he's saying you could argue what he has to say, but is also what's true. McCarthy has not played enough games, I think, to be given up on. Unfortunately for him, he's victim of the timing. I don't think the Vikings felt, after they didn't have a viable alternative a year ago when his floor ended up being lower than they expected, that they could afford to gamble on another whole season with the infrastructure in place, with owners who say they're patient, but also said, one of them said, I think it was Mark Wilf, our patience isn't endless.
1: Not infinite.
0: Not infinite. You're right, I think is the word. And that was not very salady. That was pretty direct. Saying, all right, well, the clock ticks on everybody, even the people that we like. So I think that's part of what has hurt JJ's chances to play through it, to say, where are we going? They can't say, we don't really care where we're going again this year. They got to think they might have a chance to go someplace. So under that equation, there was no way that McCarthy could start. Now, that's very different than saying he won't play. Because if he does hold up as the number two, and, you know, the first guy, if Kyler gets hurt, he's going to have a chance. And what happens sometimes when a guy gets another chance? They play well.
1: They make the most of
0: it. And then they create another sort of quarterback controversy, which would be, in some ways, the best thing that could happen to the Minnesota Vikings.
1: Do you want to go to 27 and play a few more?
0: Yeah, why not? Because we're guest-free the rest of the way. Let's do that.
1: Here's kind of the question of, okay, so what did Kyler do to earn this job? This was late in the press conference where someone finally kind of got to it and go, okay, well, what did he do to earn this, Kevin?
2: There's moments in time where you know there's comfort from Kyler in the scheme. He had some really high completion days where, you know, he was able to show some really, really good understanding of just putting the ball in play, playing with great timing, rhythm. You know, you guys have seen him be explosive when there's opportunities there, but you've also seen him check the ball down and put the ball in play and get us from a first and 10 to a second and 3. And then, you know, as you continue to look at the body of work through those 10 days, you know, what jumped out is what could be. And at some point in this thing, you know, knowing the timeline we had and knowing that we needed to do some sort of a projection based upon, you know, a lot of those things. And then as the installs piled up and you'd see a little bit of a slowdown from a processing standpoint, it would then, you know, maybe the next day there was an immediate response. And just some of those things bode really, really well for his role now as we lock in on this thing and try to do the best we can to prepare him, as well as, you know, the one-on-one that can take place with me and him, as well as doing things that he's comfortable with within the confines of how we want to be with our philosophy on offense.
0: Excuse me, I'm trying to defend the honor of our former guest, our last guest.
1: Oh, the chief?
0: Real quickly here. By the way, who in a period of, how do you spell listening?
1: L-I-S-T-E-N.
0: What are you listening to?
1: I-N-G.
0: Among the texts we received on him, one guy thinks he's a far left commie.
1: Mm.
0: Another guy said he thought he was listening to Fox News. Same guy. Speaking, the chief. How good is that? That's as good as it gets. Where were we on KOC?
1: That was just more on Kyler, on what he did, how he earned the job.
0: Yeah. Well, again, I think regardless of what he says and how he says it, he earned the job because he's not J.J. McCarthy, first and foremost, right? I mean, short of falling on his face, the Vikings, and I don't even blame them for this, had no choice but to make him, I think, the starter, right? Once you make the move on him, and once you are, again, in the position where you really can't risk You can, I think you can honestly believe that in 5 years, J.J. McCarthy will be a legitimate NFL quarterback.
1: I do still believe that.
0: And still think that, but we can't afford to try to find that out yet this season. We got to get some equity back. And that's unfortunate in a way, because what's the worst case? What's the nightmare? The new guy is, Kyler is up, he's down, he's okay.
1: Right, we finished 10-7.
0: We finished 10-7 or even 9-8. And we don't really win a playoff game, and maybe we don't even make the playoffs at 9-8. And then at the end of the year, you're going to let him go, probably. And then you're not going to know any more, probably, about JJ than you did before. And so you're right back on that treadmill. That's the worst case. But I think it's playing out the way it has to. You bring him in, let's see. Let's see what he can do, because now it's his job. Now he's going to get most of the reps. Everything is going to be tailored for him, as it should be.
1: Yes, it should be.
0: And that's from somebody who did not endorse the move and is squeamish about this whole situation and has been from the beginning. But in fairness, you have to let the thing play out at this point.
1: Here is, we've gotten a lot of talkbacks today, as you can imagine. The iHeartRadio app, KFAN channel, got 30 seconds if you hit the microphone icon. Here's a talkback whose glass is half full.
3: Dan, Guardsy, what's up? Kyle from Isani. It seems like every Vikings fan's got a vendetta against any quarterback we have until they win a couple games. But KOC knows how to work with veterans. Look at it with Sam Darnold. The guy didn't really do nothing until he came here, and then he went on to win a Super Bowl. Kyler Murray's proved himself to be a top 10 quarterback. Not the last couple years. Arizona's been a dumpster fire, but coming here, he's got to pass the rock to his playmakers. JJ can sit back and learn.
0: Well, here's where he's got a point. The truth is, KOC has not proven he's the quarterback whisperer with a good, young, hot prospect. But he has proven adept at working with veteran quarterbacks. And that certainly defines Kyler Murray, right? I mean, Darnold was a project, was rejected elsewhere. Now, you could say, as he has said, he got righted in San Francisco. That started the trend. But in fairness to KOC, he built on that and had his first breakout season here. He's followed that up with doing even more. Didn't happen here. Let's remember that. It happened someplace else. So maybe this is the best shot for KOC, is that when he's working with this kind of guy who, you know, has been around a little bit and presumably at least knows the basics of the mechanics. Because we're back to, you know, I mean, there's a reason that McCarthy spent much of the offseason going to bleeping quarterback camp in California, where they stripped him down, the old thing, we got to get back to the fundamentals, we got to figure out where your fundamentals are flawed, right? That's kind of scary, but that shows kind of where he is. Now, Kyler, at least in the fundamentals, is supposed to be well past that, correct?
1: Supposed to be.
0: In his eighth year.
1: Alec Lewis will join tomorrow from the perch. He tweeted out 23 minutes ago, Vikings practice just ended. Thought Kyler Murray looked sharp today. Multiple corner routes to the right sideline. Believe Carson Wentz took more reps today than he has all camp too.
0: Oh. So is that hint that by the end of camp, C. Wentz could move up to number two?
1: I don't know. Are we building
0: if
1: that
0: you
1: momentum
0: drop,
1: now?
0: If you drop McCarthy to three, then it's over here, isn't it, Johnny? Pretty much.
1: I mean, probably.
0: Three?
1: Yeah, probably.
0: Third string? Highly tooted? Come on, man. Then I probably would trade him. Or I would say he's going to demand to be traded at that point, even if you only get like 25 cents on the buck, on the dollar.
1: Oh, man.
0: San Francisco. Who was the guy they drafted and loved? A local Midwestern kid.
1: Trey Lance.
0: What'd they get for him? A bucket of balls?
1: Something like that.
0: I mean, that's basically what it was.
1: Kyler Murray, by the way, did meet the media after practice. I don't have the sound, but a Ben Gessling tweet. The quote is, I didn't expect to be handed the job or anything like that. I just expected to come in here and compete. I'm very appreciative of how it was handled. End quote. Both quarterbacks.
0: Well, did he commit to studying hard?
1: I don't know off of that tweet. All the quarterbacks are expected to play this Saturday. when the Vikings hit the road for preseason game number one against the New York football Giants, a noon kickoff right here on The Fan. KOC did say everybody's going to play some. So we'll see Kyler and we'll see JJ.
0: Speaking of quarterbacks getting way too much attention for having done nothing thus far, who's the Giants guy? Is it Dart?
1: Yeah, Jackson Dart.
0: Doesn't he have to do a little? I mean, he's everywhere in the tabloids.
1: I know.
0: He's constantly getting attention. And that's maybe New York, he's going to end up being great.
1: Yeah.
0: But he hasn't done anything yet.
1: That's the New York football Giants.
0: Yeah,
1: that's the NFL.
0: I guess that's part of it.
1: Well, that's why. That's, you remember when he had the meat grinder of speaking at the Trump thing? And they, you know, one of his teammates was mad about that, and they had to handle that whole Trump brush fire like you have to. My whole thing with that was, what has Jackson Dart done to earn that? Kind of to your point, to introduce the sitting president. Like, I feel like, I don't know, I feel like you should, like, that shouldn't be an honor bestowed upon you when you haven't done anything.
0: I agree with you. Yeah.
1: Whatever you think about the president, I'll do all the disclaimers, whoever it is. Like, I felt like Jackson Dart, that's the best we could do? Like, it just doesn't seem like he was worthy of that honor.
0: Who was the, it feels like ancient history now, and compared to what has followed, it feels like double-A ball when it comes to controversies. But wasn't there an event that Tice was involved in introducing, was it W?
1: Down in Mankato,
0: In Mankato?
1: PA had a role in that, too.
0: And PA, there was some weird thing that happened where in the exchange or shake, PA ended up, like, with blood on his face because he got, there was like a needle or something. What was it that happened?
1: I thought it was a bird hit him in the face.
0: A bird?
1: I thought it was a bird.
0: Oh, I thought it was like some like metal or some ornament, something that.
1: No.
0: But there's a famous photo we used to have up where
1: it used to be right here
0: he's
1: in the
0: looking
1: hall.
0: At his, like, either his hands or there's blood. He's trying to figure out how he's got blood on him. And it was, imagine how uncontroversial it would be, given what's happened since, that you're introducing W at an event.
1: I know.
0: Can't even make it up.
1: You can't.
0: Such innocent times compared to where we are.
1: I do remember, like, that wall of fame that we had back here behind the old, behind the Halvey room. And it was, like, pictures with, like, you and Ziggy and, like, Brian Oak and Sarah McLachlan. You know, we'd have the whole thing.
0: That's
1: a throwback.
0: Yes.
1: And then...
0: Where do all those photos go?
1: I don't know, because there was one of PA, and the caption was, like, PA wipes blood after being hit by a bird.
0: Oh, that was the caption?
1: It was something like that.
0: Yeah, like that. Okay.
1: It was there for decades.
0: I don't even remember that.
1: Yeah, it was funny.
0: That's pretty good.
1: It was very funny. All right.
0: By the way, regarding McCarthy, somebody... And I think you played this soundbite much earlier in the show, but not during this segment. KOC was emphatic that McCarthy is the backup. I would only say, be careful assuming that. What he said was he is the backup, and he didn't even say now, but I took it as that's what he is right now. But I don't think Seifert was convinced that necessarily means that that's ironclad for the next month. I will be surprised if he doesn't start the season as the backup. But I don't know that just because he said today, and he had a compliment after that, because you played it much earlier, but he did say McCarthy is the backup quarterback, for the record.
1: All right,
0: for now.
1: We good with the Vikings? Let's move on.
0: Yeah, why not?
1: A lot today on QB1. The Minnesota Timberwolves learned today from the NBA that they will open the season on Wednesday, October 21st, on the road against Giannis and the Miami Heat. That is the season opener for the Wolves. They also learned they will not only get another Christmas Day game, they will host a Christmas Day game, a 7 o'clock tip, radio station to be
0: determined. My sources, by the way, say you will be in the Lexus of Wayzata courtside seats for that game. That's what I'm hearing. That's the rumor.
1: If Charlie Swanson wants to bring me on Christmas, I'd be happy to go.
0: You won't say no?
1: I'm always happy to go with Charlie, and I'll be in town, unless the Gophers are playing in, like, their second straight Rate Bowl, and we have to be in Phoenix
0: I hadn't thought of that.
1: That'd be the one complication.
0: That's what's going to happen.
1: Here's the thing, though. I don't think I should sit courtside for a Thunder game. I think there'd be an incident.
0: You would.
1: Especially depending
0: on
1: the season.
0: You might actually tackle SGA, or what you would do is you would flop. As he's going by, you would flop to the floor, to the ground.
1: Yes.
0: Flail.
1: I know.
0: And then you would be removed by security. They'd have to remove you.
1: And I might not ever get to go again.
0: They might ban you.
1: That would be a problem. So that's my, and that's embarrassing. At that point, by the way,
0: very.
1: I guess I'll be 44 years old still. I'll be a 44-year-old. So I don't know if I should go to that game in the courtside seat.
0: Yeah, that's a good point.
1: We still might go. My son wants to go.
0: Well, maybe if you dress as Santa or something. I could see you in a suit.
1: Oh, that'd be original.
0: You've dressed as Batman before. Why not Santa on Christmas Day?
1: That picture used to be right next to PA.
0: That's gone too?
1: No, I have that at my desk.
0: Oh, you have that one. Okay,
1: the RT Ryback picture. Yeah. So, 7 o'clock tip. The Wolves get to host the Oklahoma City Thunder on Christmas night. Very cool.
0: Yeah, and our first, not our first Christmas game, but obviously our first home game. It's where it is like a step up because usually, you can have a Christmas game. You're cute. You turned into a nice franchise, but you'll be on the road.
1: Yeah.
0: You'll be at somebody else's house. I said earlier, I just love that we're not playing Denver. I get it. It's a nice rivalry. We own them. But I don't want us only to be associated with that. I loved that the NBA got a little bit more creative than that and say, let's give them a different opponent.
1: Agree.
0: Maybe a harder opponent, but a different game. I love that it's OKC.
1: I do, too, even though I probably shouldn't go.
0: And for their second most highly paid player, I assume.
1: Chet.
0: To Chet, to SGA.
1: Yep.
0: It's homecoming for him too, right?
1: I suppose, yeah.
0: In a sense?
1: Yeah.
0: What is that supposed to mean?
1: He doesn't quite get the same welcome as, Paige Beckers does.
0: No, I saw that.
1: When
0: didn't
1: he comes home.
0: I think she unfurled a new court in Hopkins. Didn't she did. Basketball court?
1: Yeah, she did. I think it was St. Louis Park.
0: Was St. Louis Park?
1: Okay. Where she grew up. She does a lot of that stuff, just kind of like sneaky under the radar. It's cool.
0: Dan, here's, maybe this is the shirt. Kyler with the keys, JJ Blue Cheese, Wentz ready to seize, Wolves and Five. by the way, Roquefort is a fancy name for blue cheese.
1: Oh, I didn't know that.
0: Or variations of blue cheese dressing.
1: Are you a blue cheese guy?
0: I am not.
1: Me
0: neither. I hate it.
1: I try to avoid it.
0: I can't stand anything blue cheese related.
1: We are in alignment there.
0: Yeah.
1: I can do it in moderation if I have to and it's already part of a salad, but it is not my favorite. It is definitely not my favorite.
0: All right, bottom of the hour.
1: We're there.
0: We'll wrap things up for this half hour. We got a lot more to get to. Keep your reaction coming on the big quarterback news. I got a couple of texts to explore, a couple of other controversies to attempt to discuss as well, A-section and toy department. So it'll be a very, I think, varied and a versatile program in our final hour today.
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14: For KFGO News, I'm Darren Selvig. Charges are filed against a man accused of stealing a trailer owned by Honor Flight. 74-year-old Robert Andert is charged with three counts of felony theft and one count of criminal property damage. Clay County Attorney Brian Melton says Andert stole the trailer and destroyed $30,000 worth of merchandise that was inside. Melton says Andert admitted to the theft and returned the trailer Saturday. Andert is in the Clay County Jail. And a man from the Democratic Republic of Congo has been indicted for wire fraud and bank fraud while living in North Dakota. The U.S. Attorney's Office says that 32-year-old Nicholas Oleko participated in an email scheme that defrauded an auction business of more than $113,000. Oleko was indicted for bank fraud and wire fraud. The U.S. Attorney's Office says businesses should implement stronger payment security for big transactions and verify who's receiving the money. Darren Selvig, KFGO News.
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15: JG, what's going on? Papa Taco here. Hey, love the talk back. Listen, next year we already know what's going to happen. Baker's coming here. He's going to sign like a 3-year deal. He's going to get paid. McCarthy's going to sit behind Baker, learn, and by the time he's 26, he's going to be ready to take the reins, be our QB for the next 10 years, 2 to 3 Super Bowl championships. Let's go.
16: Kyler's got the ball. JJ's in the hall. And Wentz is at the mall. Wolves in 5.
0: If Vikings fans knew that it's just going to be a slow cook on JJ, and they could count on the fact that it's going to be slower than usual, but he's going to get there, that would take a lot of the heat off. The problem is, You can't count on it. You don't know it until it happens, right?
1: Yeah.
0: But, right, people would be fine with that. It's okay. Different approach. Took them a little longer to figure some stuff out, the nuance of it. So there you have it.
1: I'm never going to get sick of the Wolves in 5-bit, by the way.
0: I'm not either.
1: Because the Rubes are so funny with it.
0: Yeah, they handle it. They take it in directions I'm not even necessarily prepared for. Brandon from Becker, the youths of Tough Guy Town St. Michael have taken to the streets on their expensive bikes. Their parents bought them and were driving in the middle of the street. What better time than rush hour to be doing that? Props to the 15 out of 40 or 50 who were still riding on the sidewalk. Dan, Roquefort is a province in France. If you hear Roquefort dressing, it means the cheese comes specifically from that area. No other blue cheese dressing can call itself that.
1: Oh, wow. Fancy.
0: Very fancy. Now, Andy Luger's claiming that, hold on, see if I can get the exact. Russian dressing is Thousand Island dressing, just a fancy name. I don't think that's true. I think I taste a difference between what might be once upon a time classified as Russian dressing and Thousand Island. I think Russian is redder than Thousand Island. In my experience.
1: Well, you go up against Andy Luger at your own peril.
0: Yeah, I very much
1: I'm
0: my
1: not
0: own
1: ready
0: peril.
1: For that smoke.
0: There's no
1: I took
0: no question.
1: Enough with the Max Brosmer stuff.
0: Regarding what was the name of the cameras we were talking about with the chief?
1: Is it Flock?
0: Flock. Very good. Thank you. To revisit our discussion between 4:30 and 5.
1: Got some great talkbacks with reaction to that.
0: Oh, is that true?
1: Yeah, we won't be playing those.
0: So again, it's fascinating because all of the concerns that some of the texters in extremely aggressive, angry fashion have passed along to me were discussed and raised. What's ironic is one of the texters brought up the ice part of it. Was he not listening to the chief bringing that up first? Again, I love you all. I love all of our listeners. But because John Oliver had a piece on this and showed how those cameras can be exploited, that's not the last word for me. It is a word for me. It should be part of the discussion. But it doesn't end it for me because I'll just flat out say it. I was accused earlier in the show via text of being Bill Maher to the nth degree. I plead guilty. I raise my hand to the affirmative. I don't trust John Oliver to explore all aspects of a story like that the way Maher would. Oliver comes to it with a position, a sensibility. Then he's going to find the stuff, in some cases legitimate stuff, that fits that. If there's stuff that doesn't, he's not going to explore it. And that just doesn't work for me. Sorry. Everybody gets to make their decision on who they trust more than others. And nobody has the last word on any of this stuff. But we raised a lot of the concerns. However, as we got into with the drones, you have to also understand no one's asking us to become a dictatorship here. But you also have to learn potentially what you lose. Regulation's important. Vigilance is important. But there is the inability to accept that there may be costs associated with the earnest, perhaps, decision to move away and to say those assets are too dangerous to use. Then just let's have the discussion so you know what you might be losing in that discussion. And again, that should be part of the conversation that we have. But it's very difficult, I think, for some people who get dug in to indeed have it. But imagine gobsmackness to learn that we've got, during the same interview, people who came away from the chief thinking he's a commie and others thinking he should be working for Fox News. Maybe that means he's doing his job too in a way that he's frustrating pretty much everybody. I pointed out to one of those that nobody has, among other, you know, crackpot righties, nobody has more respect for the chief than Andy Luger, who joins us occasionally. But it's an education sometimes to get sort of to run the gamut the way it tends to. There is nothing in the chief's discourse over the last 3 or 4 months, nothing that has been in the least soft on his reaction to ICE attempting to take over and invade this community. But we live in that world where if that's his position there, then there's five other boxes that he is obligated to check. And if he doesn't check them, then whatever he said on that subject isn't going to matter to people. I'm not interested in talking to those people. I like the Luger term that he introduced to us last week. We talked about being centrist on this show for a long time. He calls himself an angry centrist, which I kind of like.
1: Pretty good description.
0: Be a pretty good description as well, right across the table. 612 guy Tony writes, Luger is as wrong about dressing as he is music. Tell him, do better.
1: Do better, Luger.
0: Do better, Luger. Russian dressing is very similar to French dressing. I think that's true. I think it's closer to French dressing than it is Thousand Island. But indeed, it's very interesting for that. And again, we get what the way the game is played. The game is, oh, you must be pro-surveillance state. So when you use that term,
1: pretty loaded.
0: There's nowhere to go, right? There's no chance to have a reasonable conversation with that individual about what that really means. Folks who use that term, some of them do it particularly to shut down any nuance, any dissent, any discussion. In the devil and being in the details. And what do you mean by that? Where is it dangerous? Where must we protect against it? Where is it a little more complicated in a practical sense? In that world, there is no room for that. Because they know with a term like that, all debate and discussion in that person's world is shut down. Not interested in playing that game. Doesn't do any. It just doesn't really going to do much to it. 612 guy writes, when are you ever going to have a lefty on? Now, that's also ironic.
1: That's good.
0: Because usually it's the other way. What do we, don't we usually get, when are you going to have a righty on?
1: Yeah, I'm hoping that guy's sarcastic.
0: And by the way, birthday boy's on tomorrow. Kessler's on at 5:30 tomorrow.
1: From the perch.
0: Every week. Pelosi Pat. Although that might have been his ironic. That might be his sense of irony, too. We got to get caught up, right? Because we went long on a very good top 5 and 5 where we tried to be as complete as possible regarding the Vikings quarterback saga. I've got a couple of other items to mention that might get everybody annoyed. Stay tuned for that next.
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5: 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Some early watch lists out in college football. North Dakota State junior running back DJ Scott named to the watch list for the 90th Maxwell Award. That award presented annually to the most outstanding player in college football. Also, Jackson Williams, North Dakota State junior receiver and return specialist, has been named to the watch list for the 17th annual Paul Hornig Award. That is presented to the most versatile player in major college football. Bison open up their schedule coming up Saturday, August 29th, against Jacksonville State. University of North Dakota kicks off their season Thursday, August 27th, against Long Island University. MSUM, the Dragons, kick off their season August 27th. It's a Thursday against Northern Michigan. Cobbers on the road Saturday, September 5th at Nebraska Wesleyan.

0: you remember U.S. Senator Bill Cassidy?
1: What was he known
0: He's
1: for?
0: He's the guy who basically saved RFK Jr. Getting approved, right? Okay. And it is amazing how he convinced himself that he should do it. When you juxtapose it with what he's now saying, in the wake of the latest executive order, well, as of yesterday it was, might be another one today, from the president, that we're going to break up the MMR vaccine because it's too much fluid too soon, even though there's absolutely no evidence of that being the case. Here's what still U.S. Senator Bill Cassidy, his response to it was, I'm a doctor. This executive order is wrong. The president does not have the expertise to make these changes. Vaccines are overwhelmingly safe. Vaccines are effective. Vaccines do not cause autism. Breaking up vaccines will mean children have to get more shots to get the same protection, not fewer shots. It will increase hesitancy and make children less safe. Parents should listen to their child's pediatrician about vaccines rather than listening to an inaccurate executive order. This is so wrong. How disingenuous is this? How convenient is it? You had the power to block this goofball who is putting these ideas in the head of the president of the United States in the first place. So the chickens have come home to roost. That's why it's hard to listen to him, even if he happens to be right at this particular moment. Apropos of nothing, I mean, this isn't necessarily related to that subject. This could be maybe an impromptu news on the march segment. Although this comes, once again, from the toy department. Did you see the latest essay via The Athletic about the ongoing WNBA drama? An attempt to sort of put it in perspective.
1: Right. I've seen the headline. I haven't read it yet.
0: It's Candace Buckner, I think, is the name of the writer.
1: Okay.
0: And she's laying out the Carrington thing, the white privilege stuff, which she is critical of, etc. Here's the section that got my attention. Let me scroll down and let me find the exact place. No, that's not the right story. Where's the Candace? That's Twins related. Here we go. This is under the WNBA has all of our attention, but now I just want to look away. The League of Powerful Women, Caitlin Clark exploring the boundaries of the game like an abstract painter. Olivia Miles personifying the rebirth of slick. Brianna Stewart pulling out new tricks from her offensive arsenal. Asia Wilson shape-shifting nightly into a goat. Feels less like a sport and more like a societal powder keg. Now, it's well written. I agree with a lot that...

0: that she needs to change the focus. Let's not worry. I mean, if you phrase it that way, it's almost like you're saying, well, people are going to manipulate, irrational people who just want the culture war are going to manipulate what you're saying. How about the possibility that even if you are an angry centrist, even if you are not interested in necessarily igniting the cultural war, you too might find it a bit ironic and worthy of amusement that a league that goes out of its way to be open-minded and prides itself on being open-minded seems to have so much difficulty with Sophie Cunningham taking the position that she has. Forget the fringes. When you phrase it in terms of the fringes, you make it sound as if, in effect, I think, that only the fringes could possibly be bothered by any of the inconsistencies that this story reveals. Let's remember something. She lays it out earlier in the piece. 80% of Americans agree with her position when it comes to athletic participation. Now, we can get into the weeds about at what level. You talking about grade school? You talking about after puberty? You talking about high school? You talking about college? You talking about the Olympics, whatever the case may be? That's fine. We can have those discussions. But this notion that there is something, the Cunningham position only seems radical because people have been afraid to say it. Too many people in mainstream have been afraid to say it out loud. And, of course, the immediate comeback is, well, how many people is this really involved? 12? 4? Well, that, too, is also a little disingenuous because it doesn't attack the actual question of fairness because it's coming. It's coming more often. Read the internet. News stories. California, it's reached a point where two trophy, basically the transgender female and the other female, born female, ends up sharing the first place stand in, for example, track and field. It's happening.
1: They'll stand next
0: to each other. It doesn't matter if it's happening every day or not. It's happening. There's a reason that decision was come to. Now, I don't think anybody's happy with it on either side of it, quite frankly. I don't even know if it's a good solution. But that's still my problem with the way a lot of the WNBA protectors and observers write about this stuff, that they tend to get trapped by the extremes as opposed to, you don't have to be a member of the extreme or the lunatic fringe to be concerned with how this is being computed, how this has been translated to the masses. I mean, Lynx fans have a right to boo whoever they want to boo. But remember, they booed an individual who was stating a position that 8 out of 10 Americans agree with regarding that issue. Now, again, the fine print is worthy of discussion. We've tried to do that over the last couple years, certainly. But that's the tricky part to me when it's real easy, I think, to get high and mighty about this when you are only attacking the two lunatic, you know, far right, far light, right, far left sides of this equation. But I don't think you have to be in that camp. I think you can be a centrist and say that, well, I know this doesn't really, I mean, as Chris Brennan just did a CNN interview, which he said, hey, by the way, we're going to have a break in the action for some international stuff soon, right? In which the U.S. is going to play by international rules that have hard rules in place about participation. Now, again, right now, it's not germane to the WNBA, right? As far as we know, and the stupidity of the trolling attempt of your guy, Royce White, and it was a canter.
1: And it's canter.
0: It's just yep. that.

0: that's a waste of everybody's time because it's not a serious attempt to discuss any of this. But the fact of the matter is, those are the rules that the WNBA players are going to be playing by. Now, you can still disagree with them, but the notion that there's something pernicious and radical about what is being suggested here, and like the only people interested in this are trying to ignite this cultural war. No, there's some people who might just want to say, well, what? Let's get to the brass tacks of the fairness question. That's all. I don't think there's anything particularly radical about that at all. 64686, that's the Bradshaw and Bryant KFAN text line as well. Let's see. Let me get to... I can't watch WNBA go for women's basketball. No, that's basketball. We'll watch and listen all day. Keep political messaging out of sports, please. Well, again, that's part of what's interesting about this piece in The Athletic. It's there's now this sort of weariness about why Sophie, you know, she doesn't have to apologize for it, but why it's necessary for her to weigh in on this. And, man, this is part of why it all gets weighted down. But I've said this before. I'll say it again. If the only time you feel that weariness is if it's somebody who takes a position you disagree with, then you're not being consistent. Because people who are against some of the other political messaging in this sport could have said the same thing for years. Say, oh, God, here we go again. I just want to pay attention to the sports. And what's the comeback? These issues are important to people. And I have defended that. So be careful about the weariness thing, unless you're consistent with it, whether you happen to agree with the position being taken or disagree with it as well. Top of the hour break. Maybe a couple more Vikings quarterback talkbacks, a couple more nuggets there. Did I tease anything else I haven't paid? Oh, here's a tease for you. Does your guy, Tom Pollard, deserve a little extra kudo? Is that the word? Is kudos is plural. Can you have one kudo, like one compliment?
1: I think you can give him a kudo.
0: Is he due a kudo? Kind of a sneak.
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4: 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The Dallas Cowboys and defensive tackle Quinnen Williams agreed to a 3-year extension worth up to $105.9 million. Last season, Williams had 26 quarterback pressures, 2.5 sacks, and 12 QB hits. He is now the second highest paid defensive tackle in the NFL. I'm Adam Abdallah.
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2: 740 The Fan Regional Edit. I'm meteorologist Two Tall Time Szymanski. Tonight, partly cloudy, smoking haze aloft. Slight chance for showers and thunderstorms. Low of 62 tonight. For tomorrow, partly sunny. Again, smoking haze aloft tomorrow. Slight chance for showers and thunderstorms. High of 82 tomorrow with north wind 7 to 22. For Thursday, partly sunny. Looking for daytime highs of 77 on Thursday. Friday, mostly cloudy and breezy. Chance for showers and thunderstorms. Friday's high 76, 74 the high Saturday.
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3: 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The Fan.

0: is this worthy of a commemorative print? Or is this just me falling into the same trap I savage others like you,
1: me,
0: for falling into far too often? Let me just read it. Via The Athletic. It's a double byline piece. Dan Hayes, one of the writers. Even after the Toronto Blue Jays acquired Jose Soriano, arguably the top controllable pitcher moved at the trade deadline, teams that had lost out to Toronto in trade talks with the Los Angeles Angels continued to try to acquire the right-hander. Multiple clubs reached out to the Angels in the days before the deadline with interest in acquiring Soriano, Reed Detmers, and Zach Neto. After the Jays finalized their deal for Soriano, sending a three-prospect package to the Angels, built around Arjun Nimala, the Minnesota Twins and Chicago Cubs were among the teams that then also reached out to Toronto to see if the Jays would be interested in moving Soriano again. League sources granted anonymity because they weren't authorized to speak about deadline dealings publicly said.
1: We're so back.
0: The Jays listened. The Jays weren't actively shopping Soriano after acquiring him, one source said, but they did consider offers. Already talking with Toronto about Jeff Hoffman, the Twins discussed a Soriano package built around the organization's number three prospect, infielder Kalen Culpepper.
1: Wow, who's here?
0: And other pieces. Hit a home run in his first game. The teams were clearly unable to line up when one source said Toronto made it clear the only way they would even consider listing further is if the Twins included top pitching prospect Riley Quick as the second piece in a multi-player package. Minnesota promoted Culpepper to its MLB roster Friday, and he homered in his debut. It's unclear whether Culpepper would have fit with Toronto, but was part of the conversation. Pursuing Soriano is in line with how the Twins approached the deadline a year after they traded away 10 players, including multiple talented relievers.
1: Is that all?
0: Under team control and shortstop Carlos Correa, the Twins reversed course this deadline. This is a build and they will come situation, Pollad said in July. The fans are not going to come back based on words. So am I falling into the trap, or here's why I trust it a little bit more. I mean, we've kidded Lavell about how we were second in line for
1: Yu Darvish.
0: That goes back how many? Oldie but a goodie.
1: About a decade.
0: But in the end, they didn't get him. And is it possible, too, this is a planted story to make them look more aggressive, even though they didn't get the player? Maybe, but the fact that there is another national writer in, and it's Dan Hayes, as a combo, makes me think there's some legs to the aggressiveness. And I would just say this. I don't know that we have another example of the Twins even attempting to go this far to try to do something that would be probably unprecedented in their recent history. So I'm willing to give them a little more credit, but I'm worried that I might be softening up. I don't know.
1: Softening up.
0: But I'm just responding to the reporting that seems to be very thorough in this particular story. That it seems to go beyond, like, well, they're in it right to the end.
1: Right. Well, maybe you're coming around on my guy TP.
0: It's possible.
1: That's what I call him, good vibe.
0: It's
1: Here's
0: possible.
1: The other reason, because I immediately thought the same thing. Okay, this is a planted story. It's easy to say in hindsight that, oh, yeah, we were in. And even though that guy was traded, we never gave up. We were still looking to flex our muscle and get in there. When it gets that specific that they name a guy that's now on the major league roster that's going to play, like you see how these guys, I mean, Julius Randle went in the tank for 6 months because he was in the Giannis trade rumors, right? Or Kevin Durant or whoever it was.
0: Yes.
1: The fact that it's a specific player and a highly touted prospect that's named, that's not a story you just leak out. Like, that's, I don't think.
0: No.
1: That's not a story just to make yourselves look better because of the ramifications that could potentially be. Now, again, Culpepper's owed nothing, right? In real life.
0: Correct.
1: People go, well, you know, buck up, do better, Charlotte. But I think because it's that specific, I don't think you put that out there or let that get out there unless it did get pretty serious to that level. So I do give them credit for it.
0: I just thought it was interesting. I didn't see that one coming. But I did enjoy the reporting involved in it. And it's, you know, I mean, I'm encouraged by it. I'm not ready to, you know, give a statue to Tom Pollard. We already have two Pollards with statues. Carl and Eloise, right? Yep. They have their own.
1: They do.
0: I'm not ready to give Tom one yet, but I think it was worthy of a minute or two. I didn't leave the show with it. Might finish the show with it, but we didn't leave the show with it. 64686, that is the Bradshaw and Bryant KFAN text line. Couple texts not even worth responding to. But I will offer you this. Does Luga like the song Statesboro Blues? Tomorrow, will Kessie try to smuggle in some booze? Could you walk 0.1 mile in Lavelle's shoes? Wolves and Five.
1: To the middle question, very possibly.
0: Oh, my God. That's too good.
1: Very possibly.
0: Very possibly. All right, let's do this. Let's wrap up the program, summarize what you might have missed from earlier today. How many guests do we have today?
1: Two.
0: We had two. We had Seifert and Chief Anderson. And we had Chief. We'll give you some highlights from the visits with each of them and prepare you for another day. The afternoon aardvark returns to training camp. Good timing on tomorrow's show.
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14: For KFGO News, I'm Darren Selvig. A rugby man is charged with stealing thousands of dollars worth of tools and other items across several years. Court documents say Zachariah Grotberg also stole a motorcycle, catalytic converters, and antique anvils from properties in Pierce County in central North Dakota and the Williston area. Deputies began investigating after a motorcycle was reported stolen last month. Grotberg faces charges of operating a chop shop, burglary, theft, trespassing, criminal conspiracy, and criminal mischief. And Minnesota's approach to tribal cannabis sales is drawing interest from other states. Minnesota is the only state allowing tribes to operate dispensaries off-reservation land through agreements with the state. 7 tribally owned stores have opened off-reservation since the compacts began in 2025. State leaders say Virginia has drawn from Minnesota's regulations, while Wisconsin could consider a similar framework if it legalizes cannabis.
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0: Dan rejects the voting sticker. J.J. McCarthy is getting bitter. KOC likes his dressing sweeter. Wolves and Five. Now, that's interesting. He didn't really rhyme it, but it has still a decent meter and rhythm to it.
1: He tried, yeah.
0: Is this breaking news true? Rod Stewart, State Fair show canceled?
1: Interesting. I hadn't seen that.
0: Huh.
1: Let's take a look.
0: Just saw a really good Rod Stewart, or part of a very good Rod Stewart interview with Dan Rather. You know, that's what he's doing these days. He's constantly interviewing for Access TV.
1: That's right.
0: Rock and roll music greats.
1: Yeah, John Bream, who, by the way, offered himself up at the State Fair.
0: Oh,
1: like
0: yeah,
1: he did last year.
0: Yeah, we should do that.
1: I got to text him back. Rod Stewart has heart procedure, cancels Ooh. Minnesota State Fair concert on September 1st.
0: Oh, man. I hope Luger's still listening, because I'm guessing he will disagree. I believe Rod Stewart has an album that is one of the 10 best popular music albums ever done. I believe it's called Every Picture Tells a Story. I don't think there's a bad cut on the album. It goes way, way back, obviously, to a long, long, long time ago, but that's too bad. That was a nice, that's an interesting booking in the first place, I thought, given his history. You know, he's a heavyweight name.
1: Yeah,
0: that's what he is from back in the day.
1: He's canceled the next 4 weeks of performances.
0: Heart procedure?
1: On his farewell tour and Las Vegas residency. After undergoing a coronary stent procedure. This Variety.
0: Well, I'm glad he got that taken care of. Those things can be very helpful, correct? Stephanie White. Moments ago, Fever head coach, pregame media session. Wonder what's happening. Looks like there's some bitterness. She's pounding the table.
1: Really?
0: Yes.
1: Oh, my gosh.
0: Thank you to Kevin Seifert. Good instant reaction to the news that Kyler Murray, she wrote a statement, read from it, stomped off. Got up from the podium, mad as hell, not gonna take it anymore.
1: Wow.
0: Well, that should keep things on the action between the lines.
1: I was going to say, so the story's dying down.
0: Yeah, that's correct. No question about that. And look who's on camera right now. She is blaming Caitlin Clark for whatever Stephanie has been forced to say.
1: Here's quickly what she said. Part of it, the hate, the fear-mongering, the divisiveness, the stuff that's trying to hijack our league will not win. It won't win. We are united. We are connected. We will not be divided. Every day these women put their ass on the line. I stand by them. I will always stand by them. Everybody else can go to hell.
0: Okay.
1: That's from an ESPN reporter that tweeted it out. So right. I will say that's pretty reputable.
0: Fair enough. Also want to thank former St. Cloud Police Chief Blair Anderson, accused of being a communist and a far left-wing lunatic. No, that would be the left side. I should say a hardcore right-wing lunatic as well during the course of the same interview, which might be the sign that he's truly come of age. After all of this this time, he joined us between, was it 4:30?
1: Yes.
0: And 5 o'clock today. I was always lead with love. I always lead with grace, with humility, with integrity. There's a lot of high horsing going down here in the WNBA. I'll say it again. The league, does this a league that does not know, is not yet comfortable crossing over. It sounds like a broken record, but it keeps repeating itself. Hopefully it's a phase.
1: Growing pains.
0: Okay, growing pains. Yeah. You get past it. You move on with the rest of your life. Or you go back to the bubble. And you go back to flying commercial. Let Clark go, I don't know, to Europe somewhere? Not sure. It's a shame because there's a lot of other really, really, really good. Maybe it wouldn't matter
1: good.
0: At this point because there's a lot of really good basketball.
1: The ball is good.
0: There's no doubt about that. Tomorrow we're back. Timing is good with the quarterback announcement today. We're back at TCO Performance Center on tomorrow's broadcast. And we expect a visit with Alec Lewis there.
1: Yes.
0: We're working on one, maybe two Vikings-related guests as well.
1: I have asked for the Bagman.
0: I did, too.
1: Did you?
0: Via Chad Abbott. He said he was going to do some insiding on his end.
1: Okay.
0: But then I said, we'll also certainly take a player.
1: Oh, yeah. The Bagman to me is separate because that should be after with Kessler, too.
0: Yeah, that's kind of, it should definitely be with Kessler.
1: Yes.
0: Who apparently is celebrating his 90th birthday today.
1: He's already 90.
0: Pat Kessler.
1: Man, I remember when he was 87.
0: 90 years old today. And maybe the Vikings will bring a cake out to him belatedly tomorrow when he joins us.
1: Well, he'll pout if he doesn't.
0: I thought Lori Fisher was going to join from there, too.
1: Oh, yeah, we did say.
0: But I don't think that she can get a credential.
1: I was texting with her today, and she had to remind me that it was Twins Tuesday. Like, we're happy for Twins Tuesday. Like,
0: so
1: no one cares about Twins Tuesday.
0: Did you? I think she's probably mad at us because neither of us responded.
1: About her Halloween
0: about
1: costume.
0: About her Halloween costume. Well,
1: does she even know us at all?
0: By now, you'd think she would, that if she sends a text in mid-August.
1: On like a Saturday night.
0: On a Saturday night at 11 p.m., that we're going to respond about, well, I wonder what the costume could be. Can't wait. Very exciting.
1: Tell us about it.
0: Halloween's still October 31st, isn't it?
1: The date of Halloween is irrelevant.
0: Yeah.
1: You and I are not dressing up in a Halloween costume.
0: No.
1: It could be tomorrow.
0: That's true, too.
1: We're not wearing enough said Halloween costume.
0: I don't even think she doesn't really care about what we dress up as anyway. It's what she can dress up
1: as.
0: It's
1: all about her.
0: That's what this is all about, right?
1: She's not even on the show this week or next week.
0: Yeah.
1: That's the thing. She makes all these plans for us, and she's not even there.
0: Oh, you're right. She's out now.
1: The next 2 weeks.
0: Next 2 weeks
1: again. Until the state fair.
0: So we won't see her to the Great Minnesota Get-Together.
1: Correct.
0: And the show won't be live.
1: Not
0: the shows,
1: at the fair.
0: The fair will be taping
1: it at 12:30.
0: Live taping is what they call
1: yes,
0: in the business.
1: Exactly right.
0: Yeah.
1: A look live.
0: Look forward. Is that what they call it?
1: I don't know.
0: Yeah, that's probably true. Anything else? Is it true that the Powerball is worth like $1 billion?
1: Yes, as long as nobody's won it, yeah.
0: And when's the next drawing? Is it tomorrow?
1: Wednesday is usually Powerball, yeah.
0: So there's still time to get in on the fun?
1: Get in.
0: Is it like 980 million?
1: Yeah, I think that's right. Mega Millions was just like 700, 800, too. Somebody won it a couple of weeks ago.
0: It's a lot of money.
1: Yeah, man, I'm trying.
0: What's the one if you take the lump sum? I think it's like 450.
1: Yeah, after taxes and everything.
0: That's not bad.
1: No, you could work on it.
0: Would you keep working or would you retire?
1: Some of the jobs I'd keep doing.
0: Not all, but some.
1: Some of them.
0: Fan and a man in the air. We'll talk to you from the Vikings facility, TCO, tomorrow at 3.
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10: 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Our coverage coming up right around the corner. Golden Gopher football team continuing with fall camp this week, gearing up for next month's season opener. Quarterback Drake Lindsey says fall camp going pretty well.
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3: 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Thank you to Kinetico as always. Vikings news rocked our world today as the long-awaited starter announcement, it finally happened this morning. Kyler Murray is the new starting quarterback of your Minnesota Vikings. Here's KOC's presser to comment.
4: I know there's a lot of kind of reports and things out there regarding our quarterback situation, and just wanted to start out and say, you know, we did, after some dialogue in-house and just kind of daily, analyzing the overall of where we're at right now. We did name Kyler Murray our starting quarterback. From the outset of the offseason, I think we've been really intentional, open about, kind of the goal of creating just a competitive environment filled with wildly capable players that could then obviously elevate our quarterback room through that process. And in doing so, elevate our team. We wanted, a group of guys that would challenge each other every day, regardless of what point they're at in their own personal quarterback journeys. And we've got four guys in four different places and time in their journeys, knowing that the competition and really the daily competition, the meeting room, the walkthroughs, the practices would help continue to press things forward and upward and onward. I'm really proud of how Kyler and JJ went about their business. They've been great teammates. The quarterback room is an important place, and I think it's been one of which there's been a lot of high-level ball, great dialogue amongst all the players with Josh and Jordan and myself. When they're in there, they embrace the competition, and ultimately I do think, there's been improvement. I think there's been guys really with positive feelings towards their own individual outlook on things, as well as our team's confidence in the position. I'm also really appreciative of the rest of our players, coaches, Nolan and his personnel staff, the collaboration that's kind of took place amongst everybody as we really wanted to do this for as many of the purposeful right reasons to help it be a healthy, good outcome. I also think that from how we did the reps to the types of, Flo's involvement from a standpoint of looks that, we gave the guys different challenges on different days, while letting them, kind of compete at the same stride early on in camp. It's been a true competition, and we feel like we're at a place, where we've made a complete evaluation. I kind of always had, and we had this timeline as Nolan and I worked through the summer kind of talking about what we wanted this to look like right around now. Feeling like between nine practices and another day of, a little bit lower volume physical work, but same type of thing above the neck mental, we would have a good idea of kind of where guys were at and would want to provide clarity not only for the players involved, but most importantly for our team, our offense, and the direction that we're going to go, so we can really, start honing in on exactly what we're going to be offensively and how we're going to play complementary in all three phases. And I think, we feel like, we feel like we accomplished, a lot of those things and excited about it, like I said. But in the short time, just speaking to Kyler, speaking about Kyler, I think he's demonstrated what he's capable of, both the experience he has playing at a high level in this league, but also his experience now of coming in here, being challenged. And I think he's shown enough to really project with the right prerequisite now of work for a starter leading into a camp that we can get the rhythm, the timing, we can get the mastery of our system and this year's system, regardless of what we've done in previous years, what we're going to look like, how we're going to play. There's different things and nuances that, we're going to fit to what our players, Kyler included, do the best. And, in my opinion, he's got the skill set. And the abilities, not only just from a standpoint of accuracy, but his ability to affect the game with his athleticism. But he's also proven to be smart, very hardworking and able to take in a lot of information and churn that out. Now we really want to give him the opportunity to really start building a comfort level, not only with the system, but with the guys. In no way does this diminish anything that JJ's demonstrated. There's been real strong, solid evidence of growth. Some of the things we really pinpointed for him in the off seasons, he's shown just a tireless commitment to doing those things, and it's shown up out here on the grass, and even more so than that, he's embraced it, the challenge of it, with the right mindset every day, that I think will have great benefit, you know, on him moving forward, this daily improvement mindset. And clearly, you know, as we've learned over the years, and nothing changes as far as JJ being an incredibly important member of our quarterback room and our team, you know, as we need to make sure the original intent of what all of this was, we feel like we're on our way to doing that with a lot of work to still go. I'm confident in our entire quarterback room. Speaking on that point, I think Carson and Max have both shown in somewhat limited reps, trying to get those other guys reps, not only what they're capable of, but where they're at in their comfort level and their ability to go in and make throws. So as far as depth goes, we feel like we've got four guys we can win with, and now we get to go into kind of some opportunities in the preseason and let all four of those guys get some time and start really building what we're looking for from an offensive, united, kind of in line, everybody knowing what to do, how to do it, and playing together. It's very, very important. You know, Nolan and I met with both of the players this morning and had, you know, great dialogue with those guys, as well as meeting with our team, you know, shortly thereafter to make sure that, as I've said all along, it would go the players, the team, and then first stop we got, letting you guys know as well. So, you know, we'll move forward. Kyler will begin, you know, the process of really looking at things now as our starter. We'll still be getting JJ a lot of work, a lot of reps, because it's very important that his, you know, development and ongoing growth and arrow up that we feel very positively about continues. You know, we not only work through the rest of training camp, but specifically even in regards to this week, as we're kind of doing a little bit of a mock week type of week for us. We'll do some early down, normal down work today. We'll get into some pass likely stuff tomorrow, and then we'll do some third down, shrink the field little work like you guys have seen us do during the regular season. We're going to play our guys. We can get into it a little bit later in the week, kind of what that looks like. We're going in and told the team everybody plan on playing, and every individual player will have their own kind of program and plan for the game on Saturday. I know that's a lot, but I just wanted to be as open and open it up to you guys from here.
0: Marvin, do you and Nolan have any concern at the outset that whoever did emerge as the eventual winner in this thing might fall a little bit behind by not taking all the reps, or was that just seen as kind of a necessary evil in the process?
4: I think it was important. I think it was important not only for Kyler coming in new, you know, when at some, you know, there can be some parts of that where I think it was a positive seeing another guy with the same type of group that you're out there with, whether it's the ones or twos. They took reps with both. Go in there and run a lot of the same principles as we installed. Some installs match up better than others. Some plays are better than others versus, you know, what Flo tries to do every day. It's an incredible challenge. So they've clearly been stressed every day from that matter. But, you know, it's just the appropriate time now that to allow, you know, our team and everybody clarity for exactly the direction we're moving going forward.
1: Is JJ the backup?
4: Yes. Yeah. You'll see him still take a ton of reps today. And we want to be absolutely mindful of not only where he's at right now and where we think he can get to as well by the start of the season. We've just learned over the years, we don't hold the cards. We need as many guys comfortable and ready, and I think, you know, even though maybe the news was tough this morning, he went into this thing trying to battle and win this thing. He's ready to go, and the guys on this team love him. We love him. Just the reaction, even when I told the team of for both those guys, you know, this has been a total, complete organizational effort that tried to.
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7: 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Jose Sermo, you are a friend of mine.
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7: And Juan turns on one. 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
7: The pitch, and Thomas sends one to straightaway center field. It is up, it is back, it is gone, Marge! Track that ball down! Dylan Thomas, a home run over the center field wall, and the Red Hawks have taken a 1-0 lead. A special one tonight.
6: It's time to track it down, Marge. Let's head to the stadium. For the call of the game, here's the voice of the Red Hawks, Jack Michaels.
7: Fargo Moorhead Red Hawks baseball is indeed on the air tonight from beautiful Newman Outdoor Field. The Red Hawks have returned home. They'll play tomorrow. Tonight, the Wood Chippers are in action against the Sioux City Explorers. And a pleasant good evening. It's a gorgeous night to begin a 7-game homestand for this Fargo Moorhead club that currently finds themselves in third place of the American Association West Division. A pleasant good evening. Jack Michaels with you tonight from that Scott Miller press box here at Newman Outdoor Field. My man, Dallas Carell, is producing our game in our flagship radio home of AM 740 The Fan. The Red Hawks, well, Woodchippers tonight, they've got 27 games remaining. You can start doing some math. Fargo Moorhead sitting with 39 wins, technically maybe 40. We'll explain that as we move along for those that don't know about that suspended game that they'll resume coming up in September. But let's just say 39 wins at least tonight. The Fargo Moorhead Red Hawks / Woodchippers are 2.5 back of Kansas City in the American Association West Division. Winnipeg sits a game and a half back, and the Monarchs on top. Now, Fargo Moorhead coming off a thrilling win on Sunday. Jose Sermo, a 3-run home run in the 8th inning to tie Kansas City 5-5. And Aiden Byrne collects a big hit in the 9th inning that drives it a run. And Fargo Moorhead defeating Kansas City 6-5 on Sunday. The big picture, yes, you can only play one at a time. But the big picture, when you start looking at Kansas City, Winnipeg, Sioux Falls, Sioux City, and even Lincoln, those teams in the West Division, out of all the six teams, including Fargo Moorhead, five of them down the stretch have more road games than home. Only one has more home games than road, and that one is Fargo Moorhead. So the logic is take care of business at home and see if you can do what you just did on the last road trip, go 500. That equation you would think maybe could slingshot Fargo Moorhead to the 1 or 2 spot. But can't play them all tonight, so let's worry about game one tonight. Fargo Moorhead throwing Eric Chalice tonight on the hill. The left-hander has been solid this season. Chalice 3-1 of the year with a minuscule 3.24 ERA. Meanwhile, well, Sioux City, two things. They're fighting for their proverbial playoff lives. There's not a lot of margin for error left for Sioux City if they want to make a run. But they can make up ground toot sweet real quick by putting wins on the board, obviously. And tonight, they're going with the number one strikeout leader in the American Association, Zach Willeman. Willeman getting the start tonight for Sioux City. We're looking forward to bringing this game. A night game tonight, night game tomorrow, day game on Thursday. Then Sioux Falls comes to town Friday, Saturday, Sunday, Monday. There's your 7-game homestand. On our pregame show, we'll get you caught up on those standings, get a little deeper in the woods, in the weeds of that, and get you caught up on what's happening around the league tonight. But when we come back, we sit down and chat with the manager of the Fargo Moorhead Redhawks, that is Chris Coast. Good to have you with us tonight. Tonight, it's the Fargo Wood Chippers taking on Sioux City. We're back with Chris Coast coming up next. This is the pregame show, and this is Wood Chippers Baseball.
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7: We continue on the pregame show tonight. The Wood Chippers taking on the Sioux City. Dallas Corral producing our game. Eli Swanson, director of broadcasting here at Newman Outdoor Field. My name is Jack Michaels. We are now joined by Hall of Famer, World Series champion, manager of the Redhawks slash tonight Wood Chippers, Chris Coast. And Coaster, you know, it's good to return home. 500 on the road, you'll take that. A thrilling win on Sunday, but now you've added another piece, a familiar face that fans will see tonight in your lineup in Eric Pelea. That's another potent bat, but we'll get to all that, Chris. But I guess right now, maybe kind of the state of the team right now, Chris.
14: We're in a very tough division, very tough league. If you look at both divisions, they've got teams that are crazy hot, and you know, there's teams 5 and 6 in each division looking to claw their way back to the top four, one of which we're playing tonight, so it won't be easy. The road trip, it could have gone better, could have gone worse. I'm very happy, and we're all very happy with the way it ended. That was a very tough victory to get that last game. Offensively, we obviously like where we're at. We did some really good things pitching, and now with Eric Filia joining us, Marcano recently joining us, we've never had so many options. The 2021 offense was insanely good. 2022, 2019, 18. you know, but we're a little bit deeper just because there's going to be one or two guys, actually two guys on the bench every night who should be starting in any lineup. And, you know, now with Eric Filia, that's another adult at bat in the room, and we're expecting great things from him. He's excited to be here. We're excited to have him. But the other thing that does is with all these games in a short amount of time, it'll allow us to give each guy maybe one day off every 8 or 9 days, with the exception of maybe Jose, depending on how he's feeling, and Chip Clark, because we need to get him at bats. But it allows us to rest guys without losing anything, and in fact, staying just as strong. So it's we're in a pretty good place now. Our bullpen, we feel pretty good about. Now it's a matter of getting our starting pitching to where it needs to be.
15: You nailed my next question, because I remember calling games that Chris Coast would catch 2 weeks in a row that you'd be back behind the plate catching in this weather, and I thought, man, why? But it didn't seem to affect your bat. Maybe it did. I don't know. I didn't notice it, for goodness sakes, Chris. But what about your quote-unquote everyday guys and when you put them down? You already said they can stay somewhat sharp, but what about your, I mean, Burnsy's been in there, you need him, but you can toy with that. But talk about your everyday guys and their need for maybe a day.
14: Well, and that is the million-dollar question. It's like everybody, it makes sense. Everyone will get like one day off a week or every 8 or 9 days, but these guys don't actually want those days off, so you have to almost talk him into it. And when they, like Matt Kroon had Sunday off. Now, it was a good one for him. He's a little bit worn out as a day game. It was hot. We end up winning today. Juan Fernandez is off. That's not going to happen very often. And tomorrow we'll figure it out. So it's a matter of the good thing is we're in a pretty good place. We have an amazing group of guys that they understand it. They don't want those off days, but it is what's best for them. It's what's best for our team. Because one of our jobs is to make sure that, well, number one, we qualify for the playoffs. I don't want to get too far ahead of ourselves. We're playing a team right now that's going to try to chase us down, so it's not automatic. But when we get to September 1, we can't be worn out pitching-wise, offensively. And even though we have an insanely good offense, other than Aiden Byrne, we're not real young. That's the other thing, too, which is a great thing. Maybe if there was ever a year to have such a deep offense where we can give guys off days, it's this year, because, you know, Eric Filia is 34. Dylan Thomas is, I think, 35. Jose Sermo, 34. And the list goes on. So they're in amazing physical condition, but one day off to get their brain right or, you know, keep them motivated, that 1% chip on their shoulder. There's so many good reasons for the situation we're in right now and why we have reason to be positive with the lineup that we have.
15: Final one for Chris Coast. Speaking of Eric, and it's good to see Philly back and the crowd that didn't see him before.

0: Division II faced first-round draft picks. He's pitched in the Northwoods League. Same for hitters like Aiden Byrne. Like, he's faced pitchers that have thrown 97 at Division II and Northwoods League. So a guy like Eric Filia, who's played at some of the highest levels and had crazy amounts of success on my team in winter ball in Mexico and won the batting title by like 25 points. So what he sees every single night is starting pitchers, for the most part, who are 94-plus with 3 to 4 pitches. And he's seen a lot of lefty specialists who are trying to get him out because in Mexico the rosters are a lot bigger, so they're going lefty-righty like in the fourth and fifth innings. So there's nothing that's going to surprise him, but I would say that about pretty much all of our players. But the good thing with Eric is he can kind of fall out of bed and hit, but he doesn't need to do that because he just played an entire full season. He's only had, I think, 4 days off since he, maybe 3 days off since he's last played. So he did well for us last year. And the first thing after we kind of got our pleasantries out of the way, because him and I were, it's kind of like an uncle-nephew relationship that he and I have. Once the pleasantries were out of the way, the first thing I said is, you don't have to be the hero. You certainly can be, that's no problem, but you don't need to be because we have Dylan Thomas, we have Jose Sermo, we have Michael Schneider if he plays, but you got Matt Kroon, Marcano, Juan Fernandez, Jesus Lujano, Chip Clark's leading the league in batting. And I'm sure I'm leaving guys out, which is crazy, but as much as he will help our team, he doesn't have to be the hero, and nobody does, but what a great position to be in.
1: Really good to see him. All right, Coaster, good luck tonight. Good to be back home. We'll talk to you after the game.
0: Giddy up. Let's get these wood chippers going.
2: That's right. Red Hawks manager Chris Coast, and you can see, hear the bounce in his voice. I think he can feel it. He's got that lineup that he likes that can produce. If it happens tonight, great. But over the span of the next couple of weeks, you're going to see one of the most potent offenses that just got a little bit more potent. When we come back, we'll take a trip around the American Association. That's next. Closing in on the opening pitch tonight, Eric Chalice going for the Woodchippers tonight. Our throwing right-hander Zach Willeman for Sioux City. It's the Woodchippers and the X's. This is the pregame show, and this is Woodchipper Baseball.
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2: Continuing the pregame show here tonight. Tonight they're known as the Woodchippers, and the Red Hawks afterwards again. One more night of Woodchippers baseball after tonight. But the Woodchippers tonight, and let's take a peek at those updated action. Now the whole league had a Monday off day yesterday. Everybody was a league off day yesterday around the American Association. Entering play today, let's dive inside those standings, shall we? Starting with the West Division. Kansas City sitting at 42-32 on the season. 10 games over 500. Their lead is a game and a half over Winnipeg. Now, Winnipeg, they've dropped two straight after stringing 13, a franchise record for wins in a row. The Goldeyes in second place in the West, a game and a half back. But then sits Fargo-Moorhead at 39-34. Now, technically, they have a

game that's they'll resume that. They have an 11-1 lead into the fourth inning. So if they hold on to win that, so technically you almost can add another win, hopefully, if you know what I mean. But the Fargo Moorhead 39-34, 2.5 back in the West Division. Sioux Falls is right there behind Fargo Moorhead, 39-35. They're 3 games back. Sioux City 8 games back in the West, and Lincoln sitting 9 back in the West. A little tighter bottle in the West Division. The East is led by Milwaukee, the Milkman. Best record in the league, 45-29. Game and a half lead over Lake Country. 2.5 over Kane County. Cleburne in fourth place, sitting 10.5 back. Gary and Chicago in fifth and sixth place, respectively, in the Eastern Division. Let's look inside the standings. In a moment, we'll go down to the field for the singing of our Star Spangled Banner, our national anthem here at Newman Outdoor Field tonight. The Wood Chippers lining up in that third base side. Josh Colm down there. Let's go downstairs.

0: okay, do we even need to play the game?
1: That is
0: as powerful as we have heard in the history of Newman Outdoor Field. Well done, Josh, and can I borrow your pipes for the next 3 weeks, for goodness sakes? That was phenomenal. Games tonight around the American Association. Sioux Falls in Winnipeg tonight at Blue Cross Park. Chicago's in Milwaukee tonight to begin a series, and Lincoln is in Kane County. Kansas City tonight in Oconomowoc, Wisconsin, facing Lake Country. And Gary Southshore starting that lengthy week-long stay, so to speak, in Cleburne. And for Gary Southshore, they're in a spot like Sioux City. Gary Southshore is six games back of fourth place. And remember, top four make the postseason. Sioux City starting tonight five games back of fourth place. So that's what those teams are fighting for, is to get in. The top four make it. Number one picks who they play in the first round. Number two also gets home field advantage. Three and four round out the playoffs. Most teams with 26 or 27 games remaining. We are winding down this summer of the American Association. Up next, it's Eric Chalice to start tonight for Fargo Moorhead and Zach Willeman, the strikeout leader in the league, pitching for Sioux City. You've been listening to the pregame show. The game is next. This is Wood Chipper Baseball.
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